0: And to your point, Mike, like a game like this, right? So, you know, if South Gwinnett gets out of here with this win, you go look at who Lanier's playing, and if Lanier picks up some big wins, this is an important win for South Gwinnett going to, you know, in regards to the playoffs.
1: Third and 11, ball on the 10-yard line after the sack. They throw a screen pass. Oh. It's there, but then it gets stuffed. I mean, South Gwinnett read that like a book.
0: Yeah, and the ball actually popped out, and that was once again Mr. Fred Frazier, Christopher Frazier. I think he's got seven tackles now.
1: Man, he's had a really good game.
0: Yeah, he's been having a phenomenal
2: game. And he's all over the place. I mean, it's what's that old phrase from Lawrence Taylor? Like a pack of wild, crazed dogs. And that's the way Gwinnett is just basically all over the field right now. And there's no breathing room for Lanier.
1: Well, Lanier, that's a good call in your own territory to try to pick up some yards and run a nice screen. But they just clamped down on it.
2: Young
1: I mean, the blocking wasn't
2: it.
1: There.
2: He diagnosed it. Yeah. He saw it.
0: So that's going to give Frazier, I'm waiting for this thing to update because it's a little bit behind. But if I'm not mistaken, that's going to give him nine total. Yeah, nine total tackles.
1: He's out of game.
0: All right, eight total tackles, seven solo, and two tackles for loss.
2: How about that?
1: Yeah, he's out of game.
0: Yeah.
1: There's no doubt about it.
2: And so who's going to get the Duxonville MVP, Carl, for this game? Is that was it our first nominee?
1: Well, you know what? I mean, Peoples has played well, but look, special teams won this game. I really believe if you know, with 3:30 left.
2: Oh, speaking of which.
1: And this is what I'm talking about.
2: Another high. Lanier's snaps have been brutal.
1: Yeah.
2: Sorry, like, I played the position. The one thing I did do, Carl, I was the long snapper. This is one thing I can't speak to in this game. And there's just been abysmal on the center, unfortunately, for the snaps, both with their... Not just special teams, but just basically any kind of their read option was derailed because the snap was high throwing the timing off.
1: Yeah. I mean, they don't even get a chance to punt this away because the punter can't handle the snap because it's too high. And South Gwinnett is all over it. It's those plays that have hurt them. The muffed punt in the first half. Then you get the safety in the third quarter. You get another one here, and they're going to have the ball, what, on the 3-yard line? We're coming back. We're live at Mercedes-Benz Stadium. South Gwinnett up 20 over Lanier, 23-3.

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5: Back here live at Mercedes-Benz Stadium. South Gwinnett trying to score again, and I think they have. Wow. They got the ball on the 3-yard line after a muffed punt attempt by the Longhorns, and Mike, they score again, and this runs the score up to 29-3. They'll kick the extra point here to try to make it 30. Peoples hands the ball off to their running back, and he is able to cut back and get into the end zone. A
6: couple of missed tackles, too. I mean, they had it pretty much dead to rights about the 5-yard line, but he cut it back against the grain and just gets the ball over the goal line. Refs are talking about it now. I still think it's a touchdown, Day-Day. And Carl just touched on it before the break. There's a flag. But there's just so many mistakes and miscues from Lanier. Nope, no flag. They picked it up.
5: Yeah, they're going to kick the extra point here. Try to put a 30 spot up here.
7: Yeah. And again, this is going to be a good win for South Gwinnett regards to – because Lanier's not going to have a terrible season, and they're going to pick up some notable wins in their schedule, and that's going to play in favor to South Gwinnett if they can kind of do what they need to do on their side of things throughout the rest of the regular season here. So,
6: right.
7: Really good win for Coach Lamar Bryan and his staff.
5: Yeah, no doubt. And as you said, Day-Day, I think Lanier will bounce back from this. They're talented. And there's the extra point. It is no good. It is no good.
6: Don't get your 30 biscuit. The snap was a little bit off. Tough day for the centers today, but mostly for Lanier.
5: Yeah.
6: But you're right, man. Just trying to find some positives. I think, you know, they'll be able to look. Coach, we'll look at some of this tape and say, look, here was a play that was there. Here was another play. Big plays.
5: Yeah, for sure.
7: Very big plays. And if you would have told me that the winning team was going to have 17 penalties for 142 yards, I would have been like, you're right, get out of here.
6: Are we up to 30, by the way?
7: Total penalties, we're right at 30. Might go to 31 because they're picking up a flag right now. Yeah, there's a personal foul.
6: Mike Conti and Jason Longshore will be doing the broadcast tonight of Grayson and who's in the nightcap?
7: North Gwinnett. Grayson and North Gwinnett.
6: In their pajamas.
5: Yeah. Personal foul on the Longhorns. Look, I think that's a composure foul, right? I mean,
6: yeah.
5: You're probably...
6: You're ticked off.
5: Yeah, you're frustrated. They're going to put another, you know, field goal up or extra point attempt. That's just frustration right there.
7: But going back to when you think about it, remember it was a personal foul earlier that extended a drive for South Gwinnett. That
5: Yusuf.
7: Yeah. So
5: when he pushed Peoples out of bounds in the first half.
7: Yeah.
5: Yeah, it set up their scoring drive. Yeah. You're absolutely right.
6: So, I mean, we knew there'd be some mistakes. It's the same thing, guys. It's not just for high school. Carl touched on it earlier. College, you see it in week one of the NFL with only 3 weeks of preparation. You're going to see mistakes. But, it certainly gives coaches a lot of stuff. Guys running sprints on these mistakes?
7: I don't know if it's necessarily sprints, but they're definitely doing something. They got some nice hills over there.
6: Stairs?
7: At, Lanier. Yeah.
6: So once again, guys, tomorrow we'll be back. We're doing the show, Carl, from 2 to 5 for Dukes and Bell with Danny, and then we'll be back for another Corky Kell Classic.
5: Yeah, and hopefully it's a good game tomorrow, as we talked about. A school that's played in this event
7: from
5: since
7: the inception,
5: Brookwood. Yeah, and so it should be entertaining, and we'll have
6: Cambridge
5: that for
6: from Milton West.
7: Milton, yeah,
5: correct.
7: One of the newer Fulton schools, not super new, but
6: right.
7: Fairly new. So
5: as we get ready for a kickoff here.
6: And hope you're enjoying the show. I don't know about you guys. We're having a blast doing it today. It's been a lot of fun.
5: Oh, no doubt. It's just, you know, it's good to have high school football back, man.
7: It really is.
5: And, you know, I got to give credit to these young men. They've been working hard. Everybody wants to win, but this is part of the process, man, and learning. And the good thing for Lanier, it's a long season. Long season. And hopefully South Gwinnett can build on what we've seen here today. And, Mike, you know, October, November, we'll be talking about these two teams.
6: Right.
5: There's the kickoff.
6: It was fielded.
5: It was.
6: Short gain, about 7 yards on the return.
5: And the returner stumbled over his own feet there and kind of tripped. But, yeah, I think, you know, again, all this stuff is building. That, like, you know, we talk about every team. The phrase now is stacking days, right?
6: Right.
5: We got to stack days. And that's what you have to do, even at this level, is stack those good days, get to game day, put it all together, and then do it again. And hopefully by the end of the season, you're playing your best football, and as you head into the state.

0: NCAA tournament.
1: But it's hard.
0: Right.
1: And tomorrow, guys, more on the Falcons. What's the latest on who's going to be playing on Friday? We learned that Tua Tagovailoa will be starting and playing a series or 10 plays, according to Coach Stefanski.
2: I'm happy about that.
1: Me too.
2: No, I'm happy about this.
1: We're over 30 penalties now.
0: Yeah, I'm just happy
1: the nose
0: about
1: tackle
0: the fact
1: just buried the center on an offside.
0: Well, this is the third team guys though.
1: Yes.
0: Now you're
1: excited to be out here, Coach.
0: Correct. Yeah. You're into your reserve guys. Right. Your starters are out, and so you know these mistakes. I do expect at the end of a game where this score is 29-3. Right. It was earlier in the game where your starters were in.
1: Yes.
0: And these things were happening right. consistently. But no, man, I'm excited about and it's not about necessarily seeing two again 10 plays, but I'd like to see the offense do something in that first series with right. him on the field,
3: right. yeah,
0: and like having a little bit of confidence.
1: And we just it's something new for Falcon fans. You've been listening to the show. If you're new to the show, hi, Dukes of Bell late night with a day day report. Kel,
2: Mike soon Conte. It will be the quiet storm.
1: Mike Conte and Jason Longshore coming up with a nightcap with Grayson and North Gwinnett coming your way. But also more on the Braves too tomorrow. Hopefully they keep the hot streak. Madison's been on fire. The pitching's been great since we complained about it. All that coming up tomorrow on Dukes of Bell.
0: Yeah, they look good tonight. We'll see if they can finish. Here's a handoff for the Longhorns. And again, right now,
1: just running out the string.
0: Correct.
3: Yeah. And again, now you're at the point where let's just get out of here and no one get hurt.
1: Right.
3: And we'll regroup. You know, the good thing about it for them, what's today? Today is
0: it's Wednesday.
3: Yeah. So they've got almost
0: two weeks
3: before their next game.
0: Yeah, so. 2 weeks. I saw that. Yep.
1: Three wideouts.
0: And a lot of fans, man, coming out. We were talking about the timing of these games, and part of this is Day-Day, let's kind of recap this because the schedule got moved because of World Cup.
3: Yes.
1: Right.
3: Yeah.
0: And kind of got rearranged. And so, you know, normally this event does not start on a Wednesday.
3: Well, it'll start, but not in the bench.
0: Correct.
3: Right.
0: And so that is why you're getting these games two today, tomorrow. But that had a little bit to do with it,
3: yeah.
0: With the World Cup schedule.
1: Too many men on the field, so I think we're up to 33 penalties. That was South Gwinnett. There was can't have 12 out there, Joe.
0: Mike's keeping up with all these penalties.
1: Well, I said we get to 40.
0: Let's put this to bed. There have been a lot.
3: Quite a bit.
0: There have been a lot tonight. Let's put it to bed.
1: There's no way the nightcap has this many penalties.
0: Well, you know what?
3: You never know. You believe it or not, you never know. Because it's everyone's first game.
0: That's
3: those
0: right.
3: jitters.
0: That's right.
3: You know. I'll give you that. It probably won't have 30.
1: Does Mike County make a wager on that?
3: Stop it. But, you know, again, at this point, you just want to see both of these teams get out of here healthy. And I tell you what, yeah. Great win for South Gwinnett in regards to how they were able to settle down, but I guarantee you Coach Bryan's still going to have some words in regards to all those penalties that they did have early on.
0: Oh, yeah. There's a lot of things that they can clean up, right?
3: Yeah.
0: They're going to win, and this looks good. If you just saw the score tomorrow.
1: Right.
3: Right.
0: But there's a lot to clean up on both sides, but even right. for South Gwinnett. We got about under a minute to play here. And we'll wrap things up after this game is over. Again, stay tuned as Mike and Jason Longshore will have the call for the second game. That game, by the way, you're going to see some of the top talent in the state
1: right.
0: on the field.
3: Yeah, right. A lot of D1 talent in that matchup. So if you're going to be near your TV, turn the TV down, but turn 92.9 the game up for the call because you will hear a lot of big names called in that one.
0: Hand off up the middle again. Not trying to do too much here. It's first. It'll be second down.
1: Right.
0: Close to the 40-yard line. They're just trying to run clock here. And, you know, Tyler Maloof understands where his team is and what's going on. And they're not trying to do too much more. That may be the last play of the game here with 15 seconds on the clock. And I think it will be, guys. As South Gwinnett will start the season 1-0. Lanier will start the season 0-1, and the first game of the Corky Kell Classic is in the books.
1: You know, we say, Carl, up at Buford.
0: What did I say?
1: Gwinnett is popping. Gwinnett is popping.
0: It is. All right. Before we get out of here and hand things over to Mike and Jason, just last thoughts, last comments as these two teams will shake hands. at midfield, and the other two teams that we're talking

0: about North Gwinnett and Grayson getting ready to take the field. Final thoughts.
1: Well, I'll tell you what. Very impressive win for South Gwinnett, because in all honesty, from a talent perspective, I think these two teams were evenly matched.
2: Right.
1: It was just a matter of who could overcome the penalties and the mistakes, right? And it was South Gwinnett that was able to do that much quicker and sooner than Lanier. Lanier, that they just, it just wouldn't stop for them. It just kind of kept spiraling and spiraling.
2: No, the muff punt before halftime, that was a backbreaker for Lanier, Carl. But you've seen, they got a quarterback and they got a special player, Van den Bosch. They just couldn't seem to connect for the big play, whether it's for penalties or overthrows.
0: Kids played hard. Congratulations to South Gwinnett. Lanier, it is a long season and a lot of football in front of you, but this is how we get the Corky Kale started this year. Thanks to you guys for listening. Back at the studio, Big O producing, and Dom now who's taking over. Stay tuned. Mike Conti, Jason Longshore coming up. Once again, the final score here in game one of the Corky Kale, 29-3, South Gwinnett victorious. We'll talk to you guys tomorrow. Stay tuned. 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
6: Well, game one of the Corky Kell Dave Hunter Classic is in the books. A convincing 29-3 win for South Gwinnett over Lanier. A game that was marred by penalties, a total of 34 in the game for a combined total of 279 yards. And Lanier committing two critical turnovers and special teams plays that each time gave South Gwinnett the ball inside the five-yard line. Both of those turnovers were converted into touchdowns. So South Gwinnett off to a 1-0 start. C.J. Peoples with 103 yards passing and a passing touchdown and also a rushing touchdown, 42 yards rushing for South Gwinnett. And the Comets also got five different receivers into the game, a total of 103 receiving yards. Dominic LaRocca passed for 149 yards, no touchdowns, no interceptions for Lanier. South Gwinnett outgained Lanier 253 to 219. South Gwinnett very balanced, 150 yards on the ground and 103 through the air. So that is game one of tonight's doubleheader here at the Benz. South Gwinnett 29-3 winners over Lanier. Coming up, a blockbuster matchup in 7A between third-ranked Grayson and fifth-ranked North Gwinnett. Jason Longshore and I will call it for you. We'll come back with some pregame thoughts in just a moment. 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
4: Back live at Mercedes-Benz Stadium as we get ready for Grayson and North Gwinnett. Big, big game to wrap up night one of this 35th annual Corky Kell Dave Hunter Classic. Mike Conti and Jason Longshore, familiar seats for us, maybe an unfamiliar sport for both of us, but I really shouldn't say that. For those of you who don't know, Jason has a lot of experience over the years in covering high school football, particularly in the South Metro area, so glad to have a chance to do this with you again tonight, as we did a couple years ago, and we'll be spending a lot of time in this booth over the next couple yeah. days, but really excited about this game tonight. It's the first game of the year for Grayson and North Gwinnett, but this has the feel of a playoff game. Both of these teams have state championship aspirations, and it's going to be interesting to see if these two teams bring out the best in each other, or if we have something similar to what we just saw between South Gwinnett and Lanier, where maybe both teams are mistake-prone in this early portion of the season.
5: Yeah, it's game one, so, I mean, you expect some mistakes. And I really like when you have teams like this that have big aspirations to win a state title this year, going big in their early season scheduling, going big in their non-region scheduling, getting good tests in. Because I think it's one thing to pad stats, and it's one thing to play some teams and get some easy wins. This is going to help you, and you're going to learn more about this, whichever way it goes. And you're not going to hurt yourself in the long run, no matter how this game turns out. So you get an opportunity to, I think, really get into the season with a bang, because these are two teams that want to be back here in December.
4: Two teams that made deep playoff runs last year. Two teams who saw their playoff runs ended by the common opponent, Carrollton. In the case of Grayson, that was in the quarterfinals. And in the case of North Gwinnett, that was in the semifinals of the 7A playoffs last year. Grayson went 12-1, North Gwinnett 12-2. I think one individual matchup that I'm really focused in on tonight, Jason, both of these teams have returning starting quarterbacks, which is a big, big advantage.
5: Yeah.
4: Especially at this early portion of the season. But Elam Rahman of North Gwinnett, their quarterback, is going to see a Grayson defense that is loaded with Power 4 talent. In fact, all four members of Grayson's starting secondary tonight are going to Power 4 schools next year.
5: Yeah, a lot of people think it's the best secondary in the state, and it's kind of hard to argue that. I think you have 40-plus players that have D1 commitments right now from Grayson. There are a lot of new starters in this defense, but there's no drop-off in talent. You just might have a few new faces in different places, and maybe some of these early season tests. That'll be big for this group, but the talent is off the charts for Grayson. I'll be curious to see how Rahman handles it. I think when you look at North Gwinnett and you look at maybe how he can handle it, somebody like Max Patterson is a big part of that. You get a basketball-playing tight end who can go up and help your quarterback in some of those spots where maybe it is tough for the wideouts to find the open spaces. Your tight end might be able to bail you out different points of play.
4: Patterson, 6'6" tall, headed to Pittsburgh to continue his college career. 3-star rated player by Rivals.com. Plenty more to come as we get you ready for this big, big game on night one of the high school football season in Georgia. Grayson, the third-ranked team in 7A. North Gwinnett, the fifth-ranked team in 7A. More pregame chatter coming up in a moment from Mercedes.

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4: Back live at Mercedes-Benz Stadium as we approach kickoff of this big, big game between two of the top five teams in 7A, two of the preseason top five teams, Grayson rated number three by the AJC and North Gwinnett rated number five. This is the opening night of the high school football season in the state of Georgia. It comes on August the 12th. Only one state in the country, Hawaii, has started playing regular season games sooner in the calendar this year than Georgia. The one thing I love about the Corky Kell Dave Hunter Classic, Jason, and as we said a moment ago, you have spent a lot of time covering high school football over the years. It is unusual that the Corky Kell Dave Hunter Classic starts at Mercedes-Benz Stadium this year. Usually that's how everything ends, either at the Georgia Dome or now here at the Benz. But what a neat spotlight to put on high school sports, high school football in the state of Georgia with a matchup like this, in a venue like this, that's broadly televised across the southeastern United States. It's a really justified spotlight for two great programs, Grayson and North Gwinnett, but really, more broadly, a great spotlight for high school football in this state.
5: Yeah, I mean, I've covered a lot of high school football, a lot of high school basketball in the Southern Crescent in Clayton County and Henry County. Obviously, a lot of high school soccer now all over the state. And the value of high school sports, I think, is higher than ever before for everyone involved in it. I mean, it is true community. Players representing their school, their friends, their families, but also the generations that came before them, even with newer schools that we're seeing pop up everywhere. I think high school sports are so valuable, and yeah, we're going to talk a lot, especially in a game like this one, we're going to talk a lot about guys who have a chance to go on and play at the next level. But for guys who play and enjoy their time in whatever sport it is, and they get a chance to play in Mercedes-Benz Stadium, or get a chance to play in a big arena on the basketball court, or get a chance to play in front of big crowds on the soccer field, or in baseball, softball, everything right now. High school sports in Georgia is on a completely different level than it was even a decade ago.
4: Well, and with these two programs in particular, just the community investment and the resources that are put into these programs, because there are supportive communities of adults that lead these teams, certainly in the coaching staffs, Greg Carswell of Grayson and Eric Godfrey of North Gwinnett, but also all the boosters and, yep, and the support around it. And the one thing that I enjoy about doing these games, these high school football games, and I'm glad that the Atlanta United schedule aligned this year where we could do this, because there have been some years where we have been unable to do this. But to me, I do know that NIL is starting to become a thing, yep, in high school sports now, and the Georgia State Legislature, and in fact, legislatures around the country are starting to try to wrap their hands around that. But this, to me, feels like maybe the highest level where purity still exists, where it is about playing for your community, playing for those who came before you, not necessarily looking to transfer and then transfer again to find the best place to get playing spot, not necessarily transferring to get an NIL check. That will come for some of these kids as soon as next year.
5: Yeah.
4: But for now, it's still about playing for your town.
5: Yeah, it's. I worked in high school. I'm not sure if you worked in high school.
4: I did.
5: I'm assuming you did. I was flipping chicken wings in McDonough. I would have liked to have been able to get a little NIL money playing soccer in high school, but

0: didn't have that opportunity then. It's a different time now, and it will continue to evolve. But, yeah, you can't, you're not going to lose the community side of it. And, you know, you see this wherever you are in high school sports in the state of Georgia, especially the further you get away from Atlanta and you get out into communities where everything revolves around the football game. Everything revolves around the basketball games in the winter, the baseball, the soccer in the spring, and other sports as well. That's never going to go away. Even with some of the advancements, whether it's NIL, whether it's transfers, or all of the above, I don't think that will ever go away because of just the localized nature of it. And to have a game like this one where we get all of that, but we're also going to see two teams that have legitimate state title aspirations and have a lot of players that we're going to see on Saturdays in the fall, and maybe some we're going to see on Sundays in the fall down the road.
1: Yeah, for both programs. And as we said again, we're talking about in all three phases of the game tonight, offense, defense, and special teams. Jason and I are going to have the pleasure of describing action carried out by players who very, very conceivably next year could be playing and getting meaningful playing time for a Power Four program. Both teams just absolutely loaded with talent, and that's why these are two of the preseason favorites in 7A to compete for the state championship. They very nearly got there last year, especially so North Gwinnett. They made it to the semifinals before being bounced by Carrollton. Grayson bounced by Carrollton one round before in the quarterfinals. Two teams very familiar to the Corky Cal Dave Hunter Classic. Two teams very familiar to the big stage offered here at Mercedes-Benz Stadium. We're really looking forward to this matchup. And when we come back, we'll have the opening kickoff. It's Grayson and North Gwinnett as night one of the 35th annual Corky Cal Dave Hunter Classic continues in a moment on Sports Radio 92.9 The Game.
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11: Well, if you can refer to high school programs as Blue Bloods, I think you could say we've got two of them here at Mercedes-Benz Stadium. Grayson and North Gwinnett to wrap up night one of this 2026 Corky Kell Dave Hunter Classic, the 35th edition of this classic, which continues tomorrow. We'll have a doubleheader again on Sports Radio 92.9 The Game. Big games, Cambridge taking on Brookwood in the early game, Roswell and Walton. That might be the best game of the whole weekend, and that's coming up tomorrow night. And then everything resumes next week. It's a little bit unusual this year, the Corky Kell Dave Hunter Classic spread across 2 weeks. So night one and night two here at the Benz. Then next Wednesday, a doubleheader at Kell High School. Next Thursday, we'll have Blessed Trinity and West Forsyth for you on Sports Radio 92.9 The Game at 7:30 p.m. That'll be at Blessed Trinity High School. And then everything winds down on Friday with more action at Center Park Stadium. You might know that better as the stadium formerly known as Turner Field. Sam Crenshaw and Chris Parker will bring you that action next Friday night, a week from this Friday, coming on Sports Radio 92.9 The Game. So we are just about set to begin after a delay of about 45 minutes. The South Gwinnett Lanier game went very long. That is not uncommon at all with this event. Usually it is a struggle to keep games running on schedule. The combined 34 penalties in the first game tonight certainly did not help matters. But again, if you're wondering, South Gwinnett won that game over Lanier 29-3, a fairly dominant performance, especially defensively by South Gwinnett. We think, Jason and I, that this is a very evenly matched Grayson against North Gwinnett showdown here with two teams that are full of talent, full of Power 4 and FBS talent, maybe a little more of that with Grayson, and just watching these teams warm up. Grayson, just in terms of their depth, I will be curious to see if that is a factor tonight. Grayson, at least on paper, looks to be a slightly deeper team than North Gwinnett, not to diminish North Gwinnett's talent in any way.
12: Yeah, I think especially on all

0: offense, I'm interested to see the running backs because you've got three really good ones for Grayson. The two backups, RB2 and RB3, Brandon Gray and Jeremiah Stonewall, they both were great in the scrimmage against Milton that got cut short due to weather last week. I think the other question when we talk about Grayson is Greg Carswell. This is his first time as a head coach. He was promoted from defensive coordinator after Santavius Bryant left for Gainesville in the musical chairs of high school coaching. He's been at Grayson for a while. He knows what to expect. He said the standard at Grayson is never going to change. Great defense, but what will the offense look like with him? Is he going to make any tweaks? Is he going to look for a little bit different personality or anything like that? So I'll be really curious to see how Carswell settles in at Grayson.
1: Off to our right, the North Gwinnett Bulldogs making their way onto the very, very new, you could not be newer, artificial surface here at Mercedes-Benz Stadium. This is the first event conducted on this surface, which was put down after the completion of the World Cup. It's been a multi-week process to install it. North Gwinnett looking very much like Nebraska, wearing red shirts and pants with white trim, white numbers, and white helmets with a red stripe.
0: It's funny you mentioned Nebraska because Grayson has the Nebraska pipeline.
1: That's right.
0: Not North Gwinnett.
1: Yeah, Grayson has three players going to Nebraska next year. We'll chronicle their stories in just a moment. The North Gwinnett Bulldogs are on the field. We're waiting for Grayson to appear in the tunnel off to our left. It's a good crowd here tonight at Mercedes-Benz Stadium. They've asked all the fans who are here watching to sit on the side that is opposite where we are in the commentary box. I think they're trying to make that look as nice as possible on television, so that's why they've asked the fans to sit over on that side. And we do have some kind of odd delay here right now. The game is supposed to start. As I said, North Gwinnett is on the field.
0: Is Grayson pulling? Are they pulling an Inter Miami?
1: Don't get me started on that. No yellow cards to be shown by this high school officiating crew. But, yeah, we are in
0: gamesmanship,
1: I guess. One element that does come up in Corky Cal Dave Hunter Classic games like this is when things do get knocked back a little bit on the schedule because a game before you runs long, it is very disruptive to routines. You've got to accelerate your warm-up because they're trying to get these games moving back on schedule as quickly as possible. Grayson appeared to me after their warm-up to go all the way back to their locker room, whereas North Gwinnett never left the playing surface. So North Gwinnett, they're just kind of all standing here off to our right behind a banner that is being held up by their cheerleaders. They're ready to go. And North Gwinnett in the tunnel off to our left is absolutely nowhere to be found. And you've got a whole smattering of photographers and people on the field who are all just kind of standing around right now. So we got a little bit of an awkward moment here and a little bit of an awkward delay.
0: Oh,
1: now I'm starting to see some Grayson players very slowly emerge out of the tunnel to our left. So maybe it was gamesmanship, maybe not. I think Grayson, most neutral observers would probably consider them to be slight favorites in this game tonight, but it's a good barometer for both teams. Going back to a point that you made at the beginning of our portion of the commentary, you can't win the state championship on the first night of the season. You cannot lose the state championship on the first night of the season. But psychologically, you can do a lot to really propel yourself into the season and the eventual start of region play if you can get a big win in a game like this.
0: But I also think even if you don't, you can take a lot of lessons out of it. That's why, to me, this is a win-win, and I love to see these kind of games early. Now, I get it if you're not a team that maybe is expected to be in a state championship game or they're playing in the last game of the year. You might need to go get some wins and build some confidence, and you have a different conversation. These two, they want to be back here in December. So for them to play this game against one another now, I love that the coaches are brave enough to do it. Because if you win, great, you get momentum. If you lose, you're going to have tape. You're going to be able to look at things. You got accelerated in your development, and you have plenty of time to bounce back.
1: It's funny, in speaking with some of the coaches involved in this event, I'll be doing the TV commentary tomorrow on Atlanta News First. That was a refrain that I heard.

0: from some of the coaches, like there were one or two said, yeah, I'm not really sure that we wanted that this was the best idea to take on this challenge. Others have said, hey, look, you know, we're used to playing in big games. Mm-hmm. Let's go and see what we've got. And absolutely, from the standpoint of getting film and being able to evaluate against an opponent other than yourself, I mean, you mentioned how weather shortened a lot of scrimmages around the state this past weekend. Some of what I am hearing from the coaches involved in this event is they're just eager to hit another team right now.
1: Yeah.
0: So we're having the coin toss at midfield. Again, as I said, North Gwinnett, red shirts, red pants, white helmets with a red NG on the white helmet. Grayson wearing white shirts, white pants with gold numbers trimmed in dark green, and gold helmets with a dark green Ram logo on it. And Grayson has won the toss. And now the referee is going to indicate that they have deferred. So North Gwinnett likely to see the ball first in this game tonight. Just moments away now from kickoff. The Rams of Grayson, third ranked in the preseason poll conducted by the AJC. The Bulldogs of North Gwinnett, number five in the same poll. Both teams play in 7A. Both teams advanced deep in the 7A playoffs last year. Both teams eliminated by Carrollton. North Gwinnett breaks through the banner off to our right and runs onto their sideline now. It will be on the far sideline tonight. That's the side of the stadium where fans are sitting. Here come the Rams of Grayson off to our left, streaming onto the field and onto the near sideline, which they will occupy tonight, led by head coach Greg Carswell. What must he be thinking now, getting an opportunity to lead this team in this building and putting that talent-laden defense out on the field first after winning the coin toss. I don't think that was a coincidence or an accidental decision. As we said at the very beginning, Grayson's defense just absolutely loaded with Division I talent. Corner Jet Watson going to Boston College. Free safety Landon Goggins going to Kansas State. Linebacker Jalen Welch going to Syracuse. Corner Preston Glasgow going to UConn. You have Waylon Wooten, who's their nose tackle, going to UGA. And as Jason told you, you have three players who will play on both sides of the ball for Grayson tonight, offensively and defensively, heading to Nebraska. So a big, big test here for North Gwinnett and an immediate test for their offense to start this game tonight. This moment's away now from kickoff. And the Bulldogs come off their sideline to position themselves to receive. Two players are deep for them. Stephen Brown, a junior running back, is the deepest man back for them. Grayson out to kick off with Ricardo Martinez, junior, who was their backup kicker last year. Opening kickoff from left to right here at Mercedes-Benz Stadium as this second and final game of the evening about to get underway. Twelve-minute quarters in high school football. We get the whistle. And here comes the kickoff from left to right. It is a line drive, kind of a spinning kick that'll bounce at the six-yard line and is scooped up there by Luke Smith. He starts his way up the middle over the 15 and is knocked down at the 18-yard line for a short return by Corey Woods. So the Bulldogs of North Gwinnett, led by returning quarterback Elam Rockman, who completed 71% of his passes last year. Not necessarily a dual threat quarterback. He threw for 1,500 yards, but only had 52 carries in all of last season. Lone setback behind him is Stephen Brown. Two receivers to the near side, one to the far side, and there's a wing to the far side as well. It's first and 10 for North Gwinnett on their own 19 moving from right to left. The snap to Rockman. It's a flea flicker. And he'll throw it deep over the middle for Evan Hawkins. And it's caught at the 40. Down the middle over the 30. And knocked down at the 25-yard line by Riley Drew. And it is a big play off a trick play to begin the game for North Gwinnett, a 50-yard game.
1: Nearly 700 yards receiving last year for Hawkins, and you had to think they had that one ready to go from the end of the spring, where Hawkins was really impressive. Gutsy call.
0: Rockman now in a shotgun with Brown to his left on first and 10 for North Gwinnett. A big start for them all the way down to the Grayson 28. Single receiver to the near side is Christian Jackson. Two receivers to the far side. Rockman apparently changing the play, claps his hands. It's a high snap. He controls it, and he gives it to Brown, who sweeps off right tackle, is hit at the 26-yard line and dives up close to the 25 for a pickup of about three before Heswan Kiero, who had two sacks in three games as a junior last year, makes the stop for Grayson.
1: Found space out to the right side.
0: Josiah Sanders, undersized, almost like scat back, is into the game now as a second running back to the left of Rockman with Brown to the right. Second and 8, North Gwinnett on the Grayson 26. Wide receiver comes into motion towards us. That gives us two to the near side. And it's a give to the undersized tailback Saunders, who tries to bounce off right tackle. And he did not get very far. Met immediately by Preston Glasgow, that UConn commit, the senior. It's only a gain of one, and third and long coming up for North Gwinnett.
1: Trying that right side, and it looks like there's space, but Glasgow closes it down quickly.
0: Third and 7 for North Gwinnett on the Grayson 25. We're just underway at Mercedes-Benz Stadium. No score. Shotgun again for Rockman. Brown to his left. Rockman rolling left, and now throwing back into the far flat. A good idea. He gets it to Max Patterson, that tight end, and he's got the first down as he takes it down the far sideline and is bumped out of bounds at the 12-yard line. And we're seeing some creativity here by North Gwinnett in the passing game early.
1: It's what you have to do against a team with so much talent defensively like Grayson. Do these sorts of things early to throw them off. Love that play call, getting Patterson out in space.
0: North Gwinnett attack in the end zone to our left. First and 10 on the Grayson 13. Again, a shotgun for Rockman. Again, it's Brown, this time to his right. Two receivers to the near side, one to the far side. That's Paul Cooper, the junior. Rockman getting a new play from the far sideline. Now stepping up under center and backing up into a shotgun position. Now they brought Wilson Taylor into the game to the right of Rockman. And they're going to give it to Taylor, who spins up the middle over the 5, pushing his way down to the 7, and falls down to the 6-yard line, and he picked up 6 yards there on that first down carry.
1: Great run from Taylor. Looked like there was nowhere to go, but he spun off of the contact.
0: Good opening drive for North Gwinnett as we're down to 9:25 to play in the opening quarter. Second and 4 for the Bulldogs on the Grayson 7. Rockman in a shotgun again. Jumping Brown to his left. Wide receiver Hawkins coming into motion away from us and now back towards us to give us three receivers to the near side. Now jumping to the right of Rockman is Brown, and he's going to block as Rockman takes it off right tackle and has stood up at the 8-yard line and knocked down for no gain. In fact, he might have lost a yard in that by Jalen Ramey, the 285-pound senior defensive end, and it'll be third down.
1: Nowhere to go. Play got blown up early by Aaron Black.
0: Third and 4 for North Gwinnett on the Grayson 7. Rockman in a shotgun again. Two wings to the near side. Brown also lined up to the near side of Rockman, who takes the snap and sweeps left. Looking from the 10-yard line, he fires, and it's caught in the center of the end zone for the touchdown by Christian Jackson. A very impressive opening drive for North Gwinnett to take the 6-0 lead.
1: Patience from Rockman. He rolls out. He's direct in traffic, waiting for it to open up, and Jackson floats back across the grain to make the catch.
0: Rockman 3 for 3 for 72 yards on the drive. A very impressive start for North Gwinnett. And now...

0: They will try to make it a 7-0 lead as Liam Huey will attempt the extra point. Good snap. It's placed down, booted by Huey, and it's good. North Gwinnett goes 82 yards on the first drive of the game to take a 7-0 lead on Grayson. The Rams will get the ball when we come back after this. 8:22 to play in the first quarter. 7-0 North Gwinnett on Sports Radio 92.9 The Game.
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3: Well, it's interesting, Jason. I thought Grayson intentionally wanted to put their defense on the field first. This talent-laden defense, they won the toss and deferred. And North Gwinnett, clinical on their first drive of the game. 7 plays, 81 yards. Elam Rockman, 3 for 3 on the drive, including the 7-yard touchdown to Christian Jackson.
4: It's a great secondary for Grayson, but Rockman's got the experience to be able to find those openings. Now, look, it's a flea flicker on the opening play, maybe catches everybody by surprise, but that touchdown pass, that's impressive from Rockman to roll out, not lose his head, keep his head up, and find the open man.
3: Wesley Rogers to kick off for North Gwinnett. That's an interesting luxury for a high school team, a different kicker for kickoffs and for placements. It was Huey who had the extra point. Deep for Grayson, Saif Ben-Wahad and Jeremiah Stonewall, both at their own 5-yard line. They kick off from the 40 in high school ball, and this kick coming from right to left. North Gwinnett with a 7-0 lead. Grayson to get the ball for the first time. And it is a pooch kick down the far side that'll be scooped up by Stonewall near the 20. And through traffic, he takes it up over the 25 down the far side of the 27-yard line. And that's where Grayson will start. Well, Grayson, like North Gwinnett, with a returning starting quarterback from last year, that is Deuce Smith, who completed at 64% last year, 24 touchdowns and 11 interceptions. And Ashton Turner, who was a 700-yard rusher last year, is back for Grayson as well as the running back. And he lines up as setback behind Smith, who is in a pistol on first and 10 for Grayson. On their own 27, moving from left to right. And we have our first penalty of the game as the ball is snapped. 34 penalties in... No, this is not a penalty. It's a timeout by North Gwinnett. Curious if maybe Eric Godfrey did not feel like he had the right personnel on the field, because that is a very early spending of a timeout.
4: It is early in the season. Things happen.
3: Well, North Gwinnett out to the 7-0 lead after Elam Rockman, their quarterback, engineered an 81-yard drive, going 3 for 3 on the drive. And North Gwinnett had a big play, a flea flicker, to begin the game that went for a 53-yard reception to Evan Hawkins. That put North Gwinnett just outside the red zone. And then on a third down, they were able to complete a 7-yard touchdown pass. So, after that timeout, North Gwinnett now maybe with the right personnel on the field. Two receivers split out way wide to the near side. A wing to the far side. And again, Deuce Smith is in a pistol now with Turner behind him. First and 10, Grayson on their own 27. Now two wings jump to the near side. So everyone lined up to the near side. And it is a handoff to Smith, who tries to sweep off the near side. And North Gwinnett strings the play out to the near side and brings it down for no gain at the 27. Second and 10.
4: Nowhere to go that time. A little bit slow developing on the play as well.
3: Turner, as I said, 184-pound senior, 728 rushing yards last year, had 3 100-yard games for the Rams last year. Again, Smith at a pistol with Turner behind him. Two receivers to the far side on second and 10. Play action. It's Smith going over the middle, and a leaping grab is made at the 37-yard line, close to the first down by Saif Ben-Wahad. And they are going to give him the first down, a gain of 10.
4: Really good catch there from Ben-Wahad. Knows he's going to get hit as he goes up, and he holds on to it.
3: No huddle for Grayson. It's a draw play to Turner, who breaks a tackle and now sweeps down the near sideline. A flag down as he dives over the 50 to the North Gwinnett 45, where he's tackled by Harrison Johnson. So let's check the flag thrown in the defensive secondary. A 17-yard gain if it stands. It looks like this might be on North Gwinnett. As I said, the flag was thrown in the secondary.
4: It wasn't working.

0: I was expecting a flag to be thrown on that play.
1: And the referee signals a holding against Grayson.
0: Okay.
1: So that might be kind of a, don't want to speculate, I haven't seen a replay yet, but often when that's called, it's holding downfield,
0: yeah,
1: not by an offensive lineman.
0: That would be the guess where that came from. And it looks like where they're spotting it from as well.
1: Yeah, the spot of the penalty was the North Gwinnett 45, so that pushes it back now closer to the Grayson 45. It might still be enough for a first down. The referees have got to talk about this.
0: I think it was.
1: Yeah, this is a tricky one because he may have gotten first down before the holding penalty occurred.
0: Right.
1: But the referees are going to conference about this.
0: Referees getting a workout here early in the season as well.
1: Hopefully nothing like the first game. That was absolutely crazy. South Gwinnett 29-3, winners over Lanier in a game marred by 34 penalties. The referees continue to chat. 7:23 to play in the opening quarter. North Gwinnett with a 7-0 lead. Grayson with the ball for the first time.
0: It is such a tricky one because of where that hold happens. It's so far down the field.
1: We unfortunately do not have the referee mic'd up, but they are pushing this way, way back now behind the original line of scrimmage. I don't know what the explanation was. We could not hear it. But the outcome of all of this is that Grayson now is all the way back to their own 32, and that's going to give them, I believe, a first down and 15. So two receivers to the far side. Smith in a shotgun as KJ Simpson jumps into motion away from us. Turner is lined up to the right of Smith. Now Smith looks to the near sideline to change the play. He makes a signal to the two receivers to the far side, and now Turner winds up to the right of Smith. Smith hands it to Turner, who bounces off the right guard and then tumbles down to the Grayson 35-yard line and picked up 3 yards in that.
0: Brandon Gray, who had snuck in there. This is a Grayson running back room that will legit go three deep. With Stonewall as the third option, Gray ran for almost 600 yards last year. He almost popped that one out wide to the right.
1: You're right. Gray stays in the game now on second down and 13 for the Rams from their own 34. Smith lining up in a shotgun with Gray to his left, two receivers to the left, one to the right. Clapping is Smith. Takes the snap. Draw play. Now hooks off to the near side, over the 35, the 40, and spun out of bounds on the near side at the 42-yard line by Keller Copeland. And it will be third down after a pickup of about 8.
0: Jake Godfrey involved in the tackle as well, son of the head coach. Had to shut that one down because it looked like Smith was going to find some space.
1: Third and 4, Grayson on their own 44. Smith again in the shotgun with two hard clamps. Now looks to the sideline for instruction. Brandon Gray still in the game as the running back lined up to the right of Smith. Three receivers to the left side. On third down and 4, Smith takes the snap. Two-step drop. Throws it into the near flat looking for Turner or for Gray, and it's incomplete. Broken up by Copeland. It'll be fourth down and a punting situation for the Rams.
0: So smart there from Copeland. He read that the whole way, nearly jumped the route.
1: Keller Copeland, a senior, 6'1", 180 pounds. Now Grayson to punt for the first time tonight. Evan Hawkins went back to receive and now checks out of the game, and they're going to instead drop Harrison Johansson to receive this punt, which comes the Grayson 30 from left to right on fourth down and 4. Play clock down to 7. And it's a good snap. And the kick is shanked. End over end kick. Down the near sideline. A bounce at the North Gwinnett 42. It'll check up there and roll dead there. And that's a very poor punt. And North Gwinnett already with a 7-0 lead gets good field position to start their second drive of the night.

0: Gwinnett, the number 5 team in 7A. Grayson, the number 3 team. North Gwinnett earning 81 yards on their first drive. Grayson, that holding penalty, which negated a big run, really derailed their first drive. They have 21 yards on the game. And Elam Rockman, who was brilliant, 3 for 3 on the opening drive, comes back out at quarterback for North Gwinnett. They move from right to left, first and 10 on their own 38. Two receivers to the near side, one to the far side. It's a shotgun for Rockman with Stephen Brown to his right. They fake the sweep to the wide receiver Hawkins and give it to Brown, who dives up the middle over the 40 to the 42-yard line for a pickup of 5.
1: Love all the movement there, and it's definitely affecting this talented Grayson defense. A lot of misdirection from North Gwinnett early.
0: Now under 6 minutes to play in the opening quarter. North Gwinnett leading 7-0. Second and 5 for the Bulldogs from their own 42. Rockman in a shotgun. Brown to his right. They'll throw it into the far flat. And here's a pass by Patterson down the far sideline. That's caught by Christian Jackson at the Grayson 40. And he's wrestled down at the Grayson 38. And we get a second trick play by the Bulldogs here in the first quarter.
1: The Gwinnett County Player of the Year in basketball, Max Patterson, shows he can play a little quarterback when needed. Good pass to Jackson.
0: 20-yard gain, first and 10. North Gwinnett on the move again at the Grayson 38. You got Rockman in a shotgun again. He takes the snap, and he'll run it himself, reversing to the right and dragged down from behind and pulled down at the Grayson 38-yard line for no gain. Well read on the far side by Eli Harris.
1: It was the junior backup, Banks Halcombe, who had come in there to take that snap.
0: Yeah, that is interesting. Rockman is now back in the game. That is interesting.
1: North Gwinnett keeping everybody on their toes right now.
0: I guess. Yeah, well, Rockman back in the game now. Again, in a shotgun. It's second and 10 for North Gwinnett on the Grayson 38. Two receivers to the far side. Make it 3 now as Rockman will throw it into the near flat. It's a screen pass caught by Hawkins through traffic up the near hash to the 36 and belted down from behind by Goggins for a short gain of 2. And North Gwinnett's got a third and long coming up.
1: Goggins and Kendall Collier combined to make the play there.
0: Now to 4:35 to play in a quickly moving first quarter. North Gwinnett 2 for 2 on third down tonight. But this is a 3rd and 9 on the Grayson 37. Jackson out to the near side as a wide receiver. 3 receivers to the far side, including a stack all the way on the far sideline. The snap for Rockman, who's in a shotgun coming from the near hash. And there's movement, and the play is blown dead, and offside is called on Grayson.
1: Hard count from Rockman drew him off.
0: So 3rd and 9 becomes a much more manageable 3rd and 4. Noteworthy as well that North Gwinnett is likely in 4-down territory now on the Grayson 32.
1: You have to be looking for Patterson here. This feels like a perfect setup for him.
0: Out of the shotgun, here's Rockman clapping twice, looking to the far side. He's got Stephen Brown in at running back. Two receivers to the far side, and Jackson, single receiver to the near side. Now Rockman apparently changing the play, jumping Brown to his left. Man in motion towards us is Evan Hawkins. Play clock down to 12. Here's the snap to Rockman, and he'll flip it over the middle, and it is caught for the first down at the 20-yard line by Patterson. He dives up to the 17. Really impressed by the creativity by North Gwinnett here on their first two drives.
1: So much misdirection that is freezing this Grayson defense.
0: No huddle here. They want to play quickly as they attack the end zone to our left again. Rockman out of a shotgun, giving to Brown. Down the middle over the 15. A flag comes down as he's pulled down at the 14-yard line for a gain of 3. Was he perhaps pulled down by his face mask?
1: First glance, that's what it looked like.
0: Grayson already hit for 2 penalties here in the first quarter, and this might be a 3rd. Referee looking over at Eric Godfrey to see if he wants to accept the penalty. I would imagine he probably would. It is a face mask, a personal foul against Grayson, and that is a

0: half the distance of the goal penalties. So it'll be first and goal for the Bulldogs now on the Grayson 7.
1: I don't think anybody had this start on their bingo card tonight.
0: No, not against this highly vaunted Grayson defense, which is struggling and maybe a little bit out of gas here in the first quarter. Brockman lining up in a shotgun again. Brown is to his right. Two receivers to the near side, one to the far side. Now Max Patterson, the tight end, jumps to the far slot. And it is a sweep play to Hawkins. Over the right side, over the five, down the far sideline, into the end zone. 13-0, North Gwinnett with a dream start in this game.
1: What a run from Hawkins. Waited for the lane to open up. Cuts through, runs through a tackle at the end. Great run from Evan Hawkins.
0: On the replay, I think maybe he even froze Grayson's defense a little bit because he hesitated for a moment and pulled the ball up as if he was going to throw. Here's a trick play for a two-point conversion. They flip it to the center, and now there's a tush-push at the goal line. They're pushing, pushing, pushing. They're in, and it's a two-point conversion. North Gwinnett pulling out all the stops. A third trick play in the first quarter, and it goes for a two-point conversion to Stephen Brown, who was lined up over center. 2:54 to play in the first quarter, and the Bulldogs are rolling. North Gwinnett 15, Grayson nothing. 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
2: Hey, it's Jen Hatmaker. Here's what I've learned in midlife. Joy isn't the reward you earn after all the work is done. Joy is the work. That's what this new series on For the Love is all about. The sacred, yes. It's choosing delight, rest, and pleasure on purpose. Because saying yes to yourself, that's the thing that finally lets you fill your table with everybody else. Come find your sacred yes with me. 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

0: by Evan Hawkins on a wide receiver sweep, and then they run a trick play for the two-point conversion with Stephen Brown lining up over the center, and they flip to him, and they push him in. And you get the feeling, Jason, that Eric Godfrey was working really, really hard on presenting some unscouted looks to Grayson in this game, and they've run three very effective trick plays to this point.
1: How many more trick plays do they have? That's going to be the question, because at some point you're going to run out of those plays in the back, right?
0: If I were playing for North Gwinnett, I would be so fired up by this. You know, not only with the early 15-0 lead, I mean, that goes without saying, but just you've got a coach right now that's letting it all fly and opening up the playbook in the first quarter of the first game. From an emotional standpoint, that's got to be a big, big

0: near hash at the 40-yard line. The diminutive Wesley Rogers up to the ball and sends it away. Deeper kick this time. Backing up, Ben Wahat at the 5, making the catch down the middle over the 15. The 20 is bumped from behind at the 25 and falls forward to the 26-yard line with Luke Smith making the stop for North Gwinnett. Rams have got to get something going here offensively. Penalized 3 times for 18 yards in this game, and penalties really ruined their first drive when they got the ball trailing 7-0.
1: Plenty of time. You don't have to rush anything here, but you want to get some momentum going. You just want a good drive here.
0: Duke Smith in at quarterback. Ashton Turner, the running back, along with Brandon Gray, they flank him to either side with Smith in a shotgun. First and 10, Grayson on their own 26. They move from left to right. Single receiver each way. A high snap, a good catch by Smith, but not much that he can do with this as he gives it to Gray, and he's belted down immediately at the line of scrimmage.
1: Aiden McKinnon was all over that when the high snap slowed everything down.
0: And it's no gain. Second and 10 for Grayson as we're coming out on 2 minutes to play in the opening quarter, which has been dominated by North Gwinnett. Same formation, a wide out each way. A shotgun for Duke Smith with backs flanking him to either side. High snap again, play action, and Smith fires over the middle. A leaping catch at the 40 by Ben Wahat. He spins to the near sideline, and he's got the first down as he's taken down by Johansson at the 47-yard line of Grayson.
1: Second catch for Ben Wahat.
0: A 21-yard gain. Grayson now will play quickly as we come down on 2 minutes to play in the first quarter. First and 10 for the Rams on their own 47. Out of the pistol this time, Smith taking the high snap and giving to his running back Turner, and Turner again not finding room off right guard. Stood up by Godfrey and brought down by Copeland for a 1 yard gain up to the 48-yard line, second and 9. Two receivers now to the far side. They play without a huddle again. Out of a shotgun, play action. Smith down the middle, a leaping catch. Falling behind to the 30-yard line and holding on as he hits the ground is JoJo Watts for another Grayson first down.
1: Big catch for the sophomore Watts.
0: Grayson with a little bit of momentum going now. Down to the North Gwinnett 31, first and 10. Smith again out of a shotgun, giving to Turner, and he fumbles it. It was stripped at the 30-yard line. The ball hits the ground, and now there's a big pileup.
1: Turner got back on it, it looked like.
0: No, North Gwinnett is saying
1: Wow. They
0: have it. And it's all going wrong for Grayson here in the first quarter. Now, the officials have not made a signal yet. North Gwinnett celebrating as though they have it.
1: Turner got his hand on it on the ground, but I don't know if he got control of it.
0: It's going to be North Gwinnett ball.
1: Hey, couldn't wrestle it away from Johansson. Turner got his hand back on it. Johansson got both hands on it and his shoulder to box Turner off.
0: First turnover of the game. And just when it looked like Grayson had a little momentum going offensively, now here's North Gwinnett leading 15-0 and getting the ball right back on their own 29-yard line.
1: Such a good play stretching back to knock that away, knock it out of Turner's hands.
0: That was Ewan Glass, senior defensive end. And going long is Rockman down the middle, and there's contact at the 30-yard line and a flag for pass interference. He went deep down the middle for Luke Smith. He was bumped, and it will be a 15-yard pass interference penalty and a first down for North Gwinnett.
1: The pass was a little underthrown. It was Halcomb again, the righty, at quarterback. And it's slightly underthrown, and that's what creates the interference.
0: Boy, oh boy, though. Offensive coordinator Todd Faulkner just letting it rip right now. Banks Halcomb, as Jason told you, is in the game here, despite Rockman going 5 for 5 to begin at quarterback. I have to assume this is part of a 2-quarterback system for North Gwinnett. There would be no reason to take Rockman out otherwise. So Halcomb in a shotgun with Brown behind him on 1st and 10, and the give is to Brown. Sweeping off the left side over the 45, up the near hash to the 48, and tackled close to the 49-yard line for a pickup of about 5.
1: Halcomb threw for 11 touchdowns last year, 1 interception. He was 61 of 97, so played a good bit.
0: 732 yards passed.

0: passing last year in that backup role. 45 seconds to go in the quarter. North Gwinnett leading 15-0. Halcombe still in and lined up in a shotgun with Brown to his right. Two receivers near side. One of them comes into motion away from us, Hawkins. They give to Brown, who dances up the middle and dives up to the 50-yard line and picks up two more yards to set up a third down and three. And that could be the final play of the quarter, as we're down to 20 seconds to play in the first quarter, which has been dominated by North Gwinnett.
1: They're going to go quick.
0: Grayson rushing personnel into the game. Halcombe with two hard claps. 13 seconds to go in the quarter. Are they going to run a play here? Two receivers to the far side. Jackson off to the near side. The clock down to 7, 6, 5, 4, and they're going to let the clock run out. But what a first quarter for the North Gwinnett Bulldogs. Three effective trick plays. Two of them producing touchdowns. Another producing a two-point conversion. North Gwinnett leads Grayson 15-0, and they have the ball to begin the second quarter when we come back after this on Sports Radio 92.9 The Game.
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5: A surprising level of dominance by North Gwinnett. We thought these were two very evenly matched teams, North Gwinnett and Grayson, but North Gwinnett leading 15-0 to begin the second quarter, and they have the ball at midfield with a third and four coming up. Mike Hotze, Jason Longshore, onset engineer Gordon Robinson, studio producer Don Chirosky. We're at Mercedes-Benz Stadium. There's a good crowd here on night one of the 35th annual Dave Hunter Corky Kell Classic. Elam Rahman has been very efficient for North Gwinnett at quarterback, but he is not playing on this drive. The junior backup, Banks Halcomb, has been in on this drive, and now he's got a third and four. North Gwinnett has been perfect, 3-for-3 on third down today. Halcomb in a shotgun as the Bulldogs move from left to right. Wide receivers each way. Now one of them jumps into motion away from us, Godfrey. Halcomb, hard clap, takes the snap, swing pass. Caught by Wilson Taylor at the 50, pushing his way down the far sideline, and he is going to be short of the first down as he's knocked down at the Grayson 47 by Heswan Kiero, and now it looks like North Gwinnett will go for it on fourth and two.
6: Everything they've dialed up has worked. Why not?
5: Halcomb will be in a shotgun again. Very tight formation. Two tight ends to the far side. Wide receiver to the near side. And the snap to Halcomb. And it's a sweep play. Far side. Wilson Taylor stood up near the stick and pushed down very close to the first down by Jalen Welch. He's got it. They give him the first down at the Grayson 45-yard line.
6: Yeah, stretched the play out. Lost his footing as he cut back. Maybe could have got a little bit more, but he made sure to get past the stick.
5: So North Gwinnett now 1-for-1 on fourth down as this drive continues. They attack the end zone to our right, first and 10 on the Grayson 45. Single wide out to the left, two to the right. Shotgun for Halcomb. Wilson Taylor, the running back to his right, gets the ball and stumbles as soon as it's handed to him. He tries to bounce off the right side, but he's going to be wrestled down for a loss by Aaron Black back to the 46.
6: It's another big defensive play from Aaron Black. He's had a couple today already.
5: Black getting looked at by Florida State, Virginia Tech, among others. It's second and 11 now for North Gwinnett. That's really the first thing that's gone wrong for them tonight. Still on the Grayson 46. Two receivers to the left, one to the right. Shotgun for Halcomb. And the running back to his left is Brown, and he gets the ball and finds a hole up the middle over the 40 to the 35 to the 34, and he's got another first down. A 12-yard pickup for Stephen Brown.
6: Brown's been impressive running the ball.
5: Quickly up to the ball is North Gwinnett again. Halcomb out of a shotgun, awkward snap. In fact, there is some movement on the offensive line, and it's going to be a false start penalty on North Gwinnett. It's their first penalty of the night. 10:27 to play in the second quarter. 15-0 North Gwinnett leading and with the ball again. They play quickly again as Halcomb sends one receiver to the far side. Tight end Patterson also off to the far side, two to the near side. Running back Brown to the left of Halcomb. They fake the wide receiver sweep to Hawkins. Deep drop for Halcomb. Now flush. Wrapped up at the 45 and thrown down for the sack. Back in the 43-yard line. A loss of three. Heswan Kiero with the sack. First sack of the game for either team.
6: Nothing developed downfield. Really the first time that Grayson's been able to get into the backfield quickly.
5: So North Gwinnett now facing a second and 17. Ball back at the Grayson 42.

0: Rams make a late sub. North Gwinnett, two receivers to the far side. The tight end Patterson jumps to the far side as well. Halcombe out of a shotgun play action. Deep drop, plenty of time. Fires down the near hash, and it's almost intercepted at the 10-yard line. Off the ricochet, it was almost caught as well by Evan Hawkins. An awkward play as it went through the hands of Kingston Moore, who nearly had the interception, and on the carom, Hawkins almost came up with a miracle reception.
1: Yeah, Halcombe waited a long time to let that one go. It got through the hands of Moore. He probably should have picked that one off, and it nearly ended up in a big reception for North Gwinnett.
0: Opportunity now for Grayson to get off the field. Third and 17, North Gwinnett on the Grayson 42. Two receivers split to the far side, one to the near side. Halcombe out of a shotgun. It is a draw play. Brown bouncing off the right side. Stood up at the 38-yard line and pulled down there by Riley Drew. Grayson gets the stop. It's a pickup of five. And here comes the kicking unit onto the field for North Gwinnett.
1: Draw play nearly worked. They almost busted that open, but Grayson were able to smother it after a few yards.
0: Liam Huey is into punt at the 50-yard line. Two men deep to receive for Grayson, standing at their nine. This punt will come from left to right on fourth and 12. On the Grayson 37. So a field position play here, perhaps for Eric Godfrey. And now the play clock has run down and out. Grayson might want to decline this penalty.
1: Mm-hmm.
0: I think that's the discussion right now. You see teams in this situation when they're punting in plus territory to intentionally tank a delay of game to get more space for their punter. They accept the penalty, though, this time. So that gives Liam Huey a little bit more room to work here. And this will kick back from his own 45 this time.
1: Watson, Ben Wahad are good return men here.
0: Both are now lined up at their own 12. High snap over the head of Huey. He's going to run it down. He's actually got plenty of time to kick it here from the 28. He does get it away. A spinning kick down the middle, and it's going to take a huge roll for North Gwinnett over the 15 to the 13. And that's when you know it's your night. Grayson was not rushing the punter, so the snap went over the head of Huey. He had time to walk up to that ball, turn, and kick it.
1: 10 yards over his head, he gets to it, turns, and kicks a perfect punt. Gets the roll, gets a little fortunate with that. But it all works out in the end for the Bulldogs.
0: Let's take a break. North Gwinnett should be playing the lottery right now. They lead 15-0 over Grayson, 8:19 to play in the first half. More to come in a moment on Sports Radio 92.9 The Game.

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0: Well, on the plus side for Grayson, he trails North Gwinnett 15-0 with 8:19 to play in the first half. Here's the glass half full way that I'd be looking at it, Jason. Everything that could possibly go right for North Gwinnett has gone right, but it's only a two-score game.
8: That's one way to look at it.
0: You also get the ball to begin the third quarter. Keep that in mind, too. Like, if you can have a nice drive here, get seven on the board, you're right back in this game.
8: Well, that's the thing. You have to be able to bounce back after what was a good drive on the last drive. You end up losing it on a fumble, but you gained yards. You got things going, especially in the passing game. Grayson hasn't been able to get the run game going, though, and that's something that Greg Carswell talked about, wanting to develop, wanting to own the line of scrimmage. His offensive line has not so far.
0: You know, we were wondering, would they go back to Turner after the fumble? He is out of the game. They've brought in Jarrell Ellinger as the running back, and actually they give it instead to Gray. Excuse me, it's Gray the running back, and he takes it off right tackle for 3 yards up to the 17-yard line of Grayson. So after the fumble by Turner, they go to the backup running back. It's now 2nd and 7 for the Rams as we're under 8 minutes to play in the second quarter. They move from right to left. And they have a single receiver to the near side, as well as one to the far side. Gray remains in the game at running back, lined up to the right of Deuce Smith, who's in a shotgun. Now two tight ends jump into motion towards us. So it's an unbalanced line to the left. They fake to Turner, and they throw over the middle, and it is too far in front of Bin Wahad and incomplete at the 30-yard line. 3rd and 7 coming up for Grayson.
8: Bryson Ford made that difficult for Bin Wahad to get the step. Ford has offers from Wake Forest and Harvard,
0: which means he's going to be our boss one day.
8: Yes. Not the combination you usually get in terms of where the offers are coming from, but where Bryson Ford is right now.
0: Grayson 0-for-1 on third down tonight. This is 3rd and 7 on their own 17. Two receivers to the near side, one to the far side. Gray lined up to the left of Smith, who's in a shotgun. Tight end jumps into motion towards us. Now the running back goes into motion towards us as well. It's a little flip play over the middle, and it's deflected and lands wide of the intended target, the tight end at the 25-yard line, Joey Hunter, and it's a 3-and-out coming at a very inopportune time for Grayson.
8: Jake Godfrey gets his hand up, left hand gets on that. He's been organizing everything for this defense for North Gwinnett. Obviously, coach's son is going to have a little bit of coach in him on the field. Just watching him

0: for the snap. He's the one directing all the traffic defensively for the Bulldogs.
1: Ricardo Martinez to kick from inside his own five. It's a good snap back to him, and he sends it away, and it's a pretty good punt. A spinning punt that'll be caught at the 49-yard line, and stumbling as he makes the catch is Evan Hawkins, and he can't get a return off as a result of that. He's down right there. But North Gwinnett leading 15-0 with 7:20 to go in the second quarter starts this drive just behind the 50-yard line. Elam Rockman is back in at quarterback after sitting out the last series. Two receivers to the near side, one to the far side. Rockman is lined up in a pistol with Stephen Brown behind him. First and 10 for the Bulldogs, just behind midfield. Tight end Patterson in motion towards us. And it is a give to Brown, who meets the first point of contact in midfield and now tries to drive his way into Grayson territory and does down the far hash to the 48-yard line where the play is stopped for a 2-yard pickup.
0: That's where you start to see all this defensive talent for Grayson just bottling up the line of scrimmage.
1: Called a 3-yard gain officially, so second and 7 for North Gwinnett. Now on the Grayson 48. Rockman is in a shotgun, claps once. And now that clap may have drawn some motion on the offensive line. Well, that drew some motion, but it threw Grayson into the neutral zone, and they're called for offsides.
0: Second time Rockman's been able to make them jump.
1: So the hard count effective again. Just about everything going right here for North Gwinnett in the first half. Makes it now a 2nd and 2 on the Grayson 43. Got Jackson split out wide to the far side. Two receivers to the near side. Rockman is in a pistol with Brown behind him. North Gwinnett from left to right. In the motion away from us, the tight end Patterson. There's the snap to Rockman. And the give to Brown, crashing up the middle again, pushing close to the first down, and he's got it as he is stood up at the 40-yard line. 3 yards is all they needed for it, and they got it. And the Bulldogs move the chains with 6:18 to play in the first half.
0: There wasn't much there, but Stephen Brown, every time he runs the ball, he gets every single yard he can. Doesn't give up on plays, and he's squeezing like an extra yard or two, sometimes three, on every run.
1: First and 10, North Gwinnett on the Grayson 40. Rockman again with that hard count. This time he does not draw Grayson offsides. Got Jackson split out wide to the far side, two to the near side, including Hawkins and Smith. Rockman up to the line of scrimmage to change the play. Wing right is Patterson. To the left of Rockman is Brown, and Rockman fires it over the middle, caught in stride at the 30, down the far hatch over the 15-10-5, Christian Jackson for the touchdown. 21-0 North Gwinnett.
0: Rockman with the pump fake, and Jackson gets the step on this vaunted Grayson secondary. That pump fake, again, just another way to create some misdirection and freezing this defense.
1: It's the second touchdown tonight for Jackson. It's the second for Rockman, who is 6 for 6 for 128 yards in the game. Now the extra point attempt by Huey to make it 22-0. Good snap. It's placed down and booted by Huey. No issue there. North Gwinnett 22, Grayson nothing. Shocking level of dominance by North Gwinnett. 5:36 to play in the first half. We'll return with more in a moment on Sports Radio 92.9 The Game.
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1: Well, Jason, it's August 12th, and North Gwinnett is operating at a level of

0: decision that I would expect to see on November 12th. They looked so sharp for the first game of the year.
1: Now, where do you go from here? If you're North Gwinnett, you got to continue to build on this, right?
0: How, though? I mean, you could not be much more perfect than they have been to this point. Their quarterbacks are combined 8-for-9. Their starter, Rockman, 6-for-6. 151 yards and 2 touchdowns combined among their passers.
1: Yeah, don't forget Patterson with 20 yards on his pass as well. It's just been so impressive from North Gwinnett, and it's not just one guy. It's the entire offensive group, and so much of it is the scheme. They're able to create these opportunities to attack space because of the movement, because of the misdirection, and they're taking full advantage.
0: Now, it has been a busy first half for Wesley Rogers. Another kickoff for him with Watson Ben-Wahad deep to receive at their own 10. Here's the left-to-right kickoff on the way, and it's a mortar kick and running up and making a very good catch at the 38-yard line and sliding down there for Grayson is Terrell Smith. A very heads-up play. That's the second time they've tried that directional kick tonight. And Smith really made a nice play there, kind of reaching from behind his right shoulder, making that catch on his knees, and giving his team some much-needed field position here in a drive where they have got to get a score.
1: The fourth running back with this Grayson team making a huge play in special teams there.
0: But the Rams really in need of something. Again, keep in mind, they do receive to begin the third quarter, so if they can get something on the board here, they would give themselves at least a pulse. They start this drive on their own 38, first and 10, moving from right to left. Deuce Smith, who's 3-for-6 for 53 yards, is in at quarterback. Turner has been out of the game since the fumble at running back. Gray is the running back in the pistol behind Smith, who takes the snap and gives to Gray. Ooh. No, he keeps it himself, and he's going to be dragged down by Jake Godfrey back at the 25-yard line. Too slow developing on the play action. It's a loss of 12 on the sack.
1: Jake Godfrey read that play like a book in his English class. He's in the backfield. I don't think that was intended to go the way that it went for Grayson. Godfrey blew it up.
0: 8 sacks for him last year. That's his first of this year, going to NC State next season. 2nd and 18 now for Grayson from their own 25. Smith wrapped up and dragged down again. Back at the 20-yard line, Gabriel Autry this time. Back-to-back sacks for North Gwinnett. It's becoming a rout.
1: It's the sophomore edge who blows this one up, though. Derek Washington, 23, getting around the right side, allows Autry to make the play. But Washington was somebody that a lot of people have penciled in as a potential breakout star for this North Gwinnett defense. First time we've really seen him blow a play up.
0: And now 3rd and 26 for Grayson. Back at their own 22. Two receivers to the far side, one to the near side. Deuce Smith is in a shotgun. They jump the tight end away from us. That's Cam Washington. Smith takes the snap, looking down the middle. It's caught at the 35-yard line. And Ben-Wahad spins up to the 38. So that gets all the sack yardage back. It's a 17-yard gain. That's the good news. The bad news is it's still 4th and 9. And Grayson goes 3 and out again.
1: Smart there that time. Just keep everything in front of you if you're North Gwinnett. Nowhere for Ben-Wahad to go to pick up the first down.
0: And it's, unfortunately for Grayson, yet another punt for Martinez. This time from his own 25. Hawkins deep to receive for North Gwinnett at his own 25. Kick coming from right to left on 4th and 10. Good snap. Plenty of time for Martinez to step up and hit it, but it's a short punt again. And it takes an awkward bounce, checking up at the 45. Everyone's got to get away from it, and they do. And Grayson covers it there, but a short punt. North Gwinnett is going to get the ball close to midfield again, with 3:13 to play in the first half and a chance essentially to put this game away. I did not think we would be in danger of seeing a running clock in this game.
1: No.
0: North Gwinnett is on the verge of activating that. Incredible performance by North Gwinnett. Halcombe is back in the game at quarterback. So he's alternating possessions now with Rockman, it would seem. The tight ends, Patterson and Halcombe, jump into motion away from us. And on first down, it is a draw play to the running back, Saunders, the backup running back. He takes it into Grayson territory and wrestles his way up to the 46-yard line for a pickup of 9.
1: 5-4 bowling ball, Josiah Saunders.
0: Wilson Taylor has now checked in the game at running back. Halcombe is the quarterback with Taylor to his left. One wide receiver to the far side. Two tight ends jump to the far side as well. Single receiver to the near side. On second and one, snap to Halcombe. The give to Taylor. This time Grayson reads it well. He stood up over center at the 45 and pushed down there for no gain. Well read by the Rams, but it's going to be third and one coming up now for the Bulldogs with 2:25 to play in the second quarter. North Gwinnett leading 22-0. North Gwinnett 3-for-5 on third down tonight. They're letting the play clock run all the way down here, trying to burn some more clock. We're only in the second quarter. Halcombe is in a shotgun. Brown is back in the game at running back, lined up to the left of Halcombe. In a motion away from us comes Hawkins, and it's another wide receiver sweep to him, but Grayson reads it well again. He's pulled down from behind at the 45-yard line by Elijah Tillman, and it's not going to be a first down. Tillman with a big play here to force a fourth and one for North Gwinnett.
1: Tillman just held his ground there on the right side, waited for it to end up in his lap. Really good play from Tillman.
0: Number 17 edge rusher in the country. Fourth and one. North Gwinnett on the Grayson 45. Minute 15 to play in the quarter. 10 seconds on the play clock. And time is called by Eric Godfrey.
1: Thought they might just see if they can get him to jump again and then probably punt.
0: Well, I'll tell you what, though.
1: No need to risk it. No need.
0: Yeah, I would agree.
1: No,
0: I was thinking about it for a moment. If you go for it and you don't make it, you've been shutting down Grayson anyway. But Grayson would only need maybe 20, 25 yards from here to get a good field goal try.
1: Look, you know me from talking Atlanta United and soccer over the years. Like, I generally will be the aggressive one here when you have the momentum, but there's no need to even open that door, not with all the talent that Grayson has. Punt, make it longer for them to try to get something on the board before halftime. No need to risk it.
0: And it seems Eric Godfrey has disagreed. He's put the offense back out there.
1: Surprising. But nothing past them in terms of what happens on this play. But
0: pretty much everything's gone right for them tonight. Fourth and one on the Grayson 45. Patterson in the motion away from us. Halcombe in the shotgun. Now Godfrey comes in motion away from us as well. Halcombe with the snap, sweep play left side. He's got the first down and takes it up the far sideline and spins over the 32 to the 30 and then drops the ball at the 28-yard line and got it back.
1: Ooh, that one could have bounced anywhere.
0: It bounced right back to him, and it's a first down for Grayson.
1: I think Brown might have found that. It got knocked out of his hands, and it's Brown following up on the play. Was one of the lead blockers on that run for Halcombe.
0: I'm telling you, these guys have got to play the lottery. They are getting all the bounces. 45 seconds to play in the half. First and 10, North Gwinnett on the Grayson 28. Sweeping right is Halcombe. Now stepping up and firing down the middle. Intercepted in the end zone. Preston Glasgow making a big play, or bigger pardon, Kingston Moore making a big play for Grayson, coming up with the interception with 36 seconds to play in the quarter.
1: Underthrown just a bit from Halcombe, but it's great coverage from Grayson. Nothing underneath, and he throws into double coverage.
0: He was
1: Kingston
0: looking,
1: Moore's got it.
0: He was looking for Luke Smith. Kingston Moore was in front of Smith and made the interception on that under-

0: and it could have been worse in this first half for Grayson. At worst, it would seem they're only going to be down by three scores. They do have three timeouts. How aggressive do they want to get here from their own 20 with 36 seconds to go in the half?
1: Might as well, especially with Ben Wahad.
0: To Smith in a shotgun. Three receivers, including Ben Wahad, to the far side. On first and 10, Smith with a short drop. Throws it out in the near flat. Turner is back in the game, and he's got it at the 25, and he steps out of bounds there to stop the clock after a pickup of about five. 30 seconds to go in the quarter. It'll be second and five. Matt Ryan used to talk about this. In a two-minute situation, you need to get a positive play on your first play. That's what Grayson did. Same formation, three receivers to the far side, one to the near side. Turner to the left of Smith in a shotgun on second and five. Short drop, Smith again. Off his back foot, he throws down the near side and wisely dropped at the 28-yard line by JoJo Watts. Had he caught that, Grayson would have had to spend a timeout because he did not have the first down. So now it'll be third and five. 24 seconds to go in the second quarter. Same formation again. Cameron Hurst is the single receiver to the near side. Three wideouts to the far side. Smith in a shotgun. Turner to his right. Direct snap to Smith. Dropping back. A screen pass dropped by Turner at the 25-yard line. And it'll be fourth down. Boy, they had that set up too. They had three blockers ready to clear the way for him, and he dropped it.
1: Perfectly designed play.
0: Everything going right for North Gwinnett here in the first half, aside from that last interception. A lot of things going wrong for Grayson in the first half. And now they've got a punt. Ricardo Martinez, who has not been getting a lot of distance on these punts, kicking from his own 10. Hawkins back at his own 45. 21 seconds to go in the quarter. From right to left, here's the kick. A much better one this time for Martinez. A fair catch by Hawkins, and he makes it back at his own 40 on the near side with 14 seconds to play in the second quarter. And now, here's where I would say, Jason, with one timeout, North Gwinnett would be well advised to take a knee.
1: Looks like Rockman is coming back out.
0: Total yards, 198-73, North Gwinnett. North Gwinnett's quarterbacks, a combined 8 for 10 for 151 yards, two touchdowns and one interception. They line up in a victory formation with Rockman under center, so he is going to take a knee. He does just that, and the first half comes to an end. A nearly perfect first half for the Bulldogs of North Gwinnett. Two touchdown passes by Elon Rockman. Two touchdown receptions by Christian Jackson. And it's North Gwinnett 22, Grayson nothing. Halftime coming up from Mercedes-Benz Stadium after this on Sports Radio 92.9 The Game.

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3: Well, really impressive first half performance by North Gwinnett. They've got a 22-0 lead on Grayson. Here at halftime, North Gwinnett outgaining Grayson 197-73, holding Grayson without a single rush yard in 9 attempts. And that accounts for the sack yardage, by the way.
4: Yeah.
3: So the word that I keep coming back to with North Gwinnett, Jason, is clinical, especially in the passing game. I mean, they open the game with a flea flicker that goes for an explosive play. They run another trick play that puts them in scoring position. They run a third trick play on a two-point conversion in the passing game. And as I said a moment ago, this looks like a team that is way, way sharper than I would expect anyone to be in their first game of the season.
4: Yeah, the other thing, though, about being clinical is they're just getting first downs where they've needed to get 2 or 3 yards. They're getting the 2 or 3 yards. 12 first downs in the first half to Grayson's 3. North Gwinnett is dialing up everything correctly, whether it's a big play or it's just a needed play to move the sticks. They're making it happen.
3: The first down's 12-3, in fact, in favor of North Gwinnett. Each team committed a turnover. Neither team converted those turnovers into points. North Gwinnett with back-to-back sacks in the second quarter. They have 2, and Grayson has 1. As for Grayson, their quarterback, Deuce Smith, 5-for-10 for 73 yards. Saeed Ben-Wahad is their leading receiver, as expected, at 48 yards on 3 receptions. Mentioned Rockman for North Gwinnett, 6-for-6 for 128 yards. But Christian Jackson, who's bound for South Alabama, has had a big, big first half as well. 2 touchdown catches, 67 total receiving yards in the first half. And Stephen Brown has carried 8 times for 31 yards for North Gwinnett. We're at halftime here in Mercedes-Benz Stadium. North Gwinnett leading Grayson 22-0. More of the 35th annual Corky Kell Dave Hunter Classic coming up in a moment on Sports Radio 92.9 The Game.

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11: We're at halftime of game two between North Gwinnett and Grayson, 22-0. North Gwinnett lead at halftime, somewhat surprising. Now, earlier today, the opening game of the high school football season in Georgia, won by South Gwinnett convincingly, 29-3 over Lanier, a sloppy penalty-filled game, 34 combined penalties in that game for nearly 300 combined penalty yards, but South Gwinnett taking advantage of two miscues. I don't want to call them turnovers because one was a muff punt, but two miscues by Lanier, each inside the Lanier 5-yard line, both converted into touchdowns by South Gwinnett. That was a big reason for that 29-3 margin. Now, tomorrow, two more games here at Mercedes-Benz Stadium. Thursday night football, the Corky Cal Dave Hunter Classic, beginning with Cambridge against Brookwood. You'll be able to hear that at 5 p.m. following Dukes and Bell here on Sports Radio 92.9 The Game. Carl and Mike will call that game as they did earlier tonight, along with Day-Day Lewis. And then at approximately 8:30 tomorrow night, a big, big game between Walton and Roswell. Chris Goforth and Mike Johnson will have that. And that will conclude the first week of the Corky Cal Dave Hunter Classic. But as we told you earlier, there will be double headers next Wednesday and Thursday and a triple header next Friday. The Friday triple header at Georgia State, the double header at Blessed Trinity High School on Thursday and at Cal High School on Wednesday. And you'll be able to hear the action on Thursday and Friday on Sports Radio 92.9 The Game. You won't be able to hear Wednesday's action because we've got an Atlanta United game.
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11: You'll hear us. Atlanta United at Minnesota. You'll hear us on Saturday, Atlanta United and New York Red Bulls. And, of course, on Friday, the Falcons on

0: this field below us taking on the Denver Broncos in the Falcons preseason opener.
1: I got to ask you, are Carl, Mike, and Day-Day getting overtime for all the hours they're putting in here?
0: They're good.
1: They're good?
0: Yeah, they're good. We have not discussed that, in other words.
1: My bad.
0: They're just happy to get free parking.
1: All right, guys, if you get something, I get a cut.
0: You know, I just as an aside, you know, my whole idea in having them call that game is I thought, wow, it would be fun for our listeners to hear Carl and Mike and Day-Day call a game. And I have to tell you, I'm very, very surprised in how it turned out, because I was not expecting Mike Bell to be as verbal as he was. I thought we would hear
1: dropping
0: from Mike.
1: Knowledge.
0: Yeah, I mean, well, first of all, I came in, they all had notes. I'm like, wow, you guys are really well prepared here. So I was happy to see that. But hopefully those of you who listened enjoyed. And Carl, Mike, and Day-Day will have tomorrow's Cambridge Brookwood game. Again, 5 p.m. tomorrow on Sports Radio 92.9 The Game. We'll take another break, come back with more halftime activities in a moment. 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

0: Halftime continues here at Mercedes-Benz Stadium. Enjoy the artistry of the North Gwinnett Band as their football team has been very, very impressive. 22-0, they lead Grayson at halftime. Grayson will get the ball to begin the third quarter. So, Grayson's not out of this, but they're starting to run out of possessions where they can get back into it. I would say after that initial kind of burst by North Gwinnett where maybe they surprised Grayson with some unscouted looks, the flea flicker and the wide receiver sweep and whatever that tush-push was in the two-point conversion, it does seem like Grayson's defense has settled in a little bit, but their offense has got to figure out a way to move the ball. And as you said, just get first downs. Right now they only have 3 first downs of the game.
1: Yeah, only 3.8 yards per play. And that's the thing that you start looking at the clock if you're Grayson. You haven't shown big play ability yet. You've got a receiver in Ben Wahad, and you've got a quarterback in Deuce Smith, who I think has been hassled a little bit as the half went on. You saw Godfrey get into the backfield. You saw a guy that I had read a lot about coming into this, Derek Washington, the sophomore edge rusher on the right side. You saw them start to be disruptive because if you're Grayson, you got to get a little one-dimensional. You've got to get plays in chunks. Smith is going to have to drop back more. Can the offensive line keep Godfrey from getting there, keep Glass from getting there, keep Washington from getting there? So I think you're going to see a lot of that here in the second half as Grayson's just running out of time.
0: Well, we're going to get a lot of the answers when we come back for the third quarter in just a moment. North Gwinnett leading Grayson 22-0, and the third quarter of this 35th annual Corky Cal Dave Hunter Classic comes back after this on Sports Radio 92.9 The Game.
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7: In fact, that second half is imminent. Here at Mercedes-Benz Stadium, as both teams have returned to the field. North Gwinnett leading Grayson 22-0. Grayson will get the ball to begin the third quarter. This game began with Grayson winning the coin toss and deferring. We thought, Jason and I, they wanted to get this very talented Grayson defense with all of those Power 4 players, including a secondary comprised exclusively of Power 4 players, on the field to assert themselves early against North Gwinnett's offense. And what happens on the first play of the game, North Gwinnett hits Grayson on a flea flicker, a 53-yard completion to Evan Hawkins. Then on a third down and seven, they get a touchdown to their tight end Patterson, or bigger part, into Jackson. One of two touchdown catches he had in the first half, Christian Jackson, excuse me. And it was 7-0 North Gwinnett at that point. They score again on their next possession. They get a two-point conversion to make it 15-0. And the Bulldogs were off and running from there. As the half went on, Grayson started to get some stops, started to force some third down stops, but they're in a pretty deep hole here, trailing 22-0 as we begin the third quarter again. Elam Rahman, 6 for 6 for 128 yards and two touchdowns.

0: for several series after that. That was a big play because it ruined a little bit of momentum for Grayson, but neither team has scored off a turnover to this point. I think the point, though, that remains for me is that while there are still 24 minutes to play in this game, and it is a three-score game, it really does feel like Grayson has got to get something out of this first possession of the third quarter.
1: They've got to make some plays. They're 0 for 4 on third downs. North Gwinnett's only 3 of 6 on third down, but they're 2 of 3 on fourth down. They've made the big plays when they've needed to, where Grayson just hasn't been able to make a big play offensively. North Gwinnett, I think we talked so much, and everybody around the state's talked so much about Grayson's defense. Give North Gwinnett's defense some props here with what they've been able to do to really limit Grayson. That one drive that ended up being upended with the turnover, that's it. They haven't given up big plays. They're giving up less than 4 yards per play. North Gwinnett defensively has been so impressive tonight.
0: North Gwinnett wearing red shirts and pants with white numbers and white trim, white helmets with a red North Gwinnett logo. Grayson wearing white shirts and pants with gold numbers, gold helmets with a dark green ram horn on the helmet. As I have been telling you, Grayson will receive the North Gwinnett kickoff to begin the third quarter. A lot of fans have stuck around here at this late hour, 10:21 in downtown Atlanta tonight. This game started 45 minutes behind schedule because of the very, very lengthy opening game tonight, won by South Gwinnett over Lanier 29-3, a game that was slowed dramatically because of penalties and a lot of incomplete passes. In fact, I was joking, you know, kind of a classic season-opening high school game where just a lot of penalties, a lot of sloppiness, a lot of incomplete passes. That slowed the game way down. We have not had a similar game here, no. Although it is a more lopsided margin for North Gwinnett at halftime than it was for South Gwinnett over Lanier. We have not seen those penalty numbers. In fact, 40% of the plays in the first half of the South Gwinnett-Lanier game resulted in an accepted penalty. Here we've had only 7 penalties and a total of 52 plays run, so nothing even remotely close to that, which is fortunate. So, Leslie Rogers to kick off for North Gwinnett, then Wahad and Stonewall. Deep to receive for Grayson back at their own 10, but most of Rogers' kicks have been directional and short, and somehow in a dome stadium, the ball has blown off the tee. Not sure how that happened. And he re-tees the ball in the near hash of the 40-yard line, and the opening kickoff of the third quarter will come from right to left. And here's Rogers up to the ball and sending it away, a low-line drive kick that will go out of bounds at the 11-yard line, and Grayson will start on their own 40 as a result of that. We're nitpicking North Gwinnett and things that haven't gone quite right for them tonight. Their kickoffs probably would be near the top of that list, but it really hasn't resulted in any problems for them.
1: He opened the door here, though. Grayson gets a shorter field to work with.
0: I think I misspoke and said 40. In high school, it's the 35 where you start after a kick out of bounds. Confusing that with the NFL rule. So, from left to right, Grayson first and 10 on their own 35. With Deuce Smith in at quarterback. And it's Brandon Gray as the running back again. He's been alternating with Turner throughout tonight. Two receivers to the far side, looping around the formation. Ben Wahat to the near side. And here's Smith flush, stepping up and brought down from behind for a sack. Third of the night for North Gwinnett. Back at the 32-yard line. This time, the sack by Ewan Glass.
1: Glass has been another one of these guys for North Gwinnett making big plays. He has to check out of this one after making that sack.
0: He may have gotten hurt on that play. He immediately tapped his head and ran back to the trainer. So second and 12 now for Grayson. Back on their own 33. Two receivers left, one to the right. Shotgun for Smith. Stonewell now the running back, and he gets the carry. and slices off left guard and has stood up at the line of scrimmage.

0: at the 32-yard line and pushed backwards by Johansson, who's had a really good game for North Gwinnett. And this has not been the start that Grayson wanted. They're going to have a third and long here.
1: Consistent high snaps that have just slowed everything down on these running plays.
0: As Jason told you at halftime, Grayson is 0-for-4 on third down. Here on third and 12, rolling right is Smith. Firing down the near sideline, caught in traffic for the first down at the 45 and down the near sideline and into North Gwinnett territory at the 35-yard line before going out of bounds is Ben Wahan, and that is a very much needed first down for the Rams.
1: Huge play from Deuce Smith to find him.
0: They say Ben Wahad actually stepped out of bounds. Still enough for the first down at the North Gwinnett 43. Out of a shotgun, play action. Smith firing down the near sideline. Diving attempt at the 10-yard line. Incomplete for the intended receiver, Alan Moise. For Elijah Williams, excuse me, that's 18, not 16. Second and 10 coming up here for Grayson.
1: Missed it by about a yard. Smith tried to hang that one up for him.
0: Ben Wahad goes into motion away from us. So three receivers to the far side, one to the near side. Smith is in a shotgun with Stonewall to his left on second and 10. High snap, bobbled, and Smith has to fall over it. Back of the 46-yard line for a loss of three.
1: It's at least the third high snap for Grayson.
0: And now it's another third and long. Third and 13. 10:23 to play in the third quarter. 22-0, North Gwinnett leading Grayson. Rams with a 3rd and 13 on the North Gwinnett 46. Three receivers far side, one to the near side. Smith with a hard clamp out of the shotgun, now looks off to the near side. The running back is Gray to the left of Smith, who's still consulting. Now turning to his left and signaling to the three receivers off to the left side. Gray will now move into motion to the right of Smith. Clap by Smith, takes the snap, short drop. Fires down the middle, intercepted at the 45-yard line. And here's Jake Godfrey coming down the near sideline to the 20, 15, down the middle, 10, 5, pick 6, North Gwinnett. And the huge game for Jake Godfrey continues. The NC State-bound middle linebacker has a sack and now a pick 6.
1: Godfrey just sits there in coverage watching the eyes of Smith. Gets his hand to it and then great hands to grab the deflection.
0: Think about a 70-yard return. We'll get the official number in a moment as North Gwinnett sets up for the extra point, which would make it 29-0. And now we are inching close to an almost unthinkable situation, a running clock in this game as Liam Huey sets up for the extra point, but there is movement and a flag. 56 yards, the official length of the interception for Jake Godfrey. And it's 28-0, North Gwinnett looking to make it 29-0. All smiles on that North Gwinnett sideline off to the far side. Their students have been chanting overrated. I don't know about that, but this has been very dominant and surprising. High snap, but it's placed down, and the kick is good by Liam Huey, and it's 29-0. North Gwinnett leading Grayson, 9:41 to play in the third quarter. More to come after this on Sports Radio 92.9 The Game.
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3: Now, it has been just a dream start to the season for the Bulldogs of North Gwinnett, and a nightmare for Grayson. After the Jake Godfrey pick six, a 56-yard interception return for a touchdown, North Gwinnett leads Grayson 29-0 with 9:41 to play in the third quarter.
4: Fifth interception in his career for Jake Godfrey. And we've talked about it a lot, but I think you're seeing how important he is in this group. He's the coach's son. He plays like a coach's son. He plays like a very intelligent player, and he's the quarterback of that defense. And we've seen him reorganize things. We've seen him move the pieces around. And it feels like everything that he is seeing right now, he's able to disrupt consistently, whether it's getting into the backfield to make a play or that last time dropping off into coverage and just staring Deuce Smith down.
3: NC State's going to get a nice player with him.
4: Yeah.
3: Unfortunately for him, he doesn't really need to make too many wardrobe changes because the color scheme is exactly the same as North Gwinnett. Well, now Grayson really has their backs up against the wall as we're approaching blowout status here with 9:41 to play in the third quarter. And Ben Wahad and Stonewaller back to receive the kickoff from Rogers. They're back at their own 10. Rogers' kick coming here from right to left. And it's on the way, and this one's even better. An end-over-end kick. Ben Wahad fumbles it at the goal line and picks it up, and now turns upfield at the 5, swinging down the middle to the 7, and is going to be belted down there by Josiah Saunders. The Rams just can't get a break. They're going to start this possession inside the 10-yard line.
4: Just couldn't catch that one clean, and then trying to break it, JoJo Watts. Saunders, big play. We've seen him as one of the running backs in the rotation for North Gwinnett. 5'4". He can hit you.
3: So Grayson first and 10 on their own 9, moving from left to right. Brandon Gray comes into the game late off the sideline. He'll line up to the right of Deuce Smith, who's in a shotgun. Now there's some conversation here with Ashton Turner, who's to the left of Smith. Maybe to just get some more protection here. Two running backs in the game, a wide receiver each way. And the snap hits the face mask of Turner, and it's loose at the 5-yard line, and North Gwinnett says they have it. The referees unpile the players, and Turner somehow got back on that. Second down.
4: I don't know what the play was. The snap is kind of in between Smith and Turner. They both reach for it.
3: It's a 5-yard loss to set up a second and 15. Same formation. Smith in a shotgun with backs flanking him. Tight end in motion towards us. A wide receiver each way. And it's a direct snap to Turner, which is, I think, what they were trying to do last time. A flag comes down. If it's a hold in the end zone, it's a safety. Turner is tackled near the goal line by Marshall Brown. And now a very interesting call. Did this penalty occur in the end zone? If it is, it's a safety. It might actually be on North Gwinnett. No, it's a hold against Grayson.

0: it's declined. So it must not have been in the end zone. It must have been just outside.
1: Yeah.
0: Yeah, there it is at the 1 yard line. That's a good call.
1: Yeah.
0: Might have actually been two holdings there. There's another one on the outside.
1: Didn't help very much. And that, if that was the same play call as what we saw before, neither one were very convincing.
0: No. So now Grayson all the way back on their own 2 yard line facing a 3rd and 16. Smith is in a shotgun in his own end zone. He takes the snap, and they're just going to run a draw play to try to get room for the punter. And up to the 4 yard line goes Gray.
1: Godfrey in on the tackle again.
0: And the nightmare continues for Grayson. The number 3 team in the state is being picked apart tonight. Now they're going to have to punt with Martinez standing on the back line of the end zone. And Hawkins trying to slam the door shut here for North Gwinnett, lining up on the Grayson 40 to return this.
1: Oof.
0: From left to right on 4th and 15. Good snap, Martinez. Time. Calmly sends it away. Returnable, though, for Hawkins. Makes the catch at the 40. Loops off to the right. Down the far hash to the 35, and it's spun down at the 33-yard line. And North Gwinnett can activate a running clock almost unthinkably if they score a touchdown on their next possession. 7:44 to play in the third quarter. Bulldogs lead at 29-0 on Sports Radio 92.9 The Game.
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4: Total domination by North Gwinnett. Holding Grayson to minus 9 yards rushing and only 88 total yards, leading 29-0. And with an opportunity to essentially slam the door on this game here with 7:44 to play in the third quarter, they have the ball on the Grayson 32 to begin this drive.
5: Just to look ahead at what's coming up for Grayson as they try to bounce back from this, they go to Sandy Creek next. That's not going to be easy. Dylan Matthews already licking his chops on that one. Then they go to Langston Hughes. Then they go to Brunswick. Then they get a home game. Buford.
4: Wow. Oh, yeah. Only Buford.
5: Only Buford.
4: Well, and Brunswick, of course, made that playoff run before the controversy against Gainesville last year. And I would not sleep on Langston Hughes. That has been a program that's been very, very good over the last couple years. So
5: 6 of their first 8 on the road.
4: But, you know,
5: at neutral site.
4: And I think Walton proved this last year. Like, Walton, I think, started 3-4 and ended up going into the playoffs and actually having a nice little playoff run. So
5: yeah, the talent's real for this Grayson team. The talent's not going anywhere, but how do they bounce back, and how does a first-time head coach help them bounce back?
4: Elam Rockman, who's 6-for-6 for 128 yards and 2 touchdowns, is back in the game at quarterback for North Gwinnett, 1st and 10 on the Grayson 32 as they attack the end zone to our left. Coming into motion towards us is Hawkins. And it's a straight handoff to Wilson Taylor, who takes it up the middle over the 30 to the 28 and knocked down near the 26-yard line for a pickup of 6. As we come down on 7:30 to play in the third quarter. The clock is frozen. I'm not sure why. We have Grayson coach Greg Carswell coming on the field to talk to an official. Was there maybe a penalty that I did not see a flag? I think there might have been a penalty here. Let's see. It was an after the play penalty, personal foul on Grayson.
5: Well, that's frustration.
4: That explains why we have that weirdness, though, and the coach coming on the field. Now it's all in the hands of North Gwinnett. 1st and 10 on the Grayson 14. They're about to score again. Rockman out of a shotgun. Taylor to his left. Rockman sweeps left. Throws left. Caught at the goal line. Into the end zone. Evan Hawkins for the touchdown. It's 35-0. North Gwinnett is going to activate a running clock on Grayson. Incredible.
5: 3 touchdown passes for Rockman.
4: And it's the 2nd touchdown tonight for Hawkins. 1 rushing and now 1 receiving.
5: Rockman is so good when he gets out of the pocket on the run.
4: Rockman 7-for-7. 3 touchdowns, no interceptions. He's at 140 passing yards now. Extra point by Liam Huey. It's a fake. They're going to run the 2-point conversion and throwing it to the back of the end zone. And a flag down for pass interference as they were trying to get it to Godfrey in the back of the end zone. Or pardon me, Patterson was the target, not Godfrey. 7-1. But
5: yeah, you're throwing up a jump ball.
4: But North Gwinnett will get another chance at this. I'm not overly thrilled to see a fake extra point when you're up 35-0. Just we'll kind of leave that comment hang out there for a moment as there's an injured Grayson player as well that has sat down near the 25-yard line. Trainers get to him quickly.

0: before I can see the number.
1: Yeah, I wonder if tempers are flaring on both sides now.
0: In fact, Grayson's coach, Greg Carswell, is calling his team back to the sideline.
1: It looks like cramping.
0: For the injured player, yeah.
1: Yeah. And,
0: both teams are going to huddle now on their respective sides. I'm a little surprised to see a fake extra point when you're up 35-0.
1: Well, we couldn't see what happened on the personal foul either.
0: True.
1: Earlier. True, so yeah. Things could be flaring up all over the place right now.
0: And I want to be really clear, that was a designed fake.
1: Yes,
0: that
1: it was.
0: That was not a bad snap or a busted play or anything. That was a designed fake. So
1: London Goggins, who was helped up.
0: Hopefully Goggins is okay. He's going to Kansas State. 3 interceptions last year. In his junior year. Well, let's see what we get now with the ball on the 1 yard line. It's half the distance to the goal on the pass interference on the 2-point attempt. And they're putting the quarterback out there, Rockman. These teams have not met since 2017. It's only the fifth time they have met, and this is a 2-point conversion attempt now with Rockman under center from the 1 yard line. And he'll roll to the left and fire in the back of the end zone, and it is caught for the 2-point conversion by Christian Jackson. And North Gwinnett leads Grayson 37-0.
1: Could be an interesting conclusion to this one.
0: I was going to say, I mean, I can't help but think that's going to make this remainder of the game spicier than it otherwise would be.
1: A little chippy, maybe?
0: Well, you know, unfortunately, we've seen a personal foul penalty here, and I think a real challenge now for the coaches of both teams to try to mitigate the emotions here. I mean, this has just been a disaster in every respect for Grayson, the number 3 team in the state, getting absolutely picked apart tonight by a North Gwinnett team that looks like they are in form, a late season form. They have been almost perfect in their execution.
1: You might not have a bigger surprise in Georgia high school football this season than what we're seeing tonight.
0: I don't think the surprise is that North Gwinnett is winning. I think the margin
1: right. Is
0: the
1: yeah.
0: absolute surprise.
1: That's the surprise. The margin and the way the game is gone.
0: Well, here's the kickoff by Rogers from right to left. Ben Lahan and Watts waiting. And this will be caught at the goal line by Watts, who starts up the near hash, stutter step at the 10, out of one tackle, and is pushed out of bounds at the 13-yard line by Ethan Adeason of North Gwinnett. It's 37-0. North Gwinnett leading Grayson with 7:15 to play in the third quarter.
1: The coverage in special teams from North Gwinnett has been outstanding as well. They're winning every phase of play. And by a wide margin.
0: So, Grayson has had a no-good, very bad night, sending their offense back out with 7:15 to go in the third quarter. They move from left to right, start this drive from their own 13. And you've got Deuce Smith in the pistol. Claps, takes the snap, play action, throws it out in the far flat. It's caught at the 15-yard line, and spinning up to the 17 is Ben Wahad for a pickup of 4. It's Ben Wahad's 5th catch of the night tonight. He's got 76 receiving yards. 2nd and 6 after that. Takes Smith to 7 for 14 on the night. He's over 100 yards passing now. Ben Wahad comes into motion away from us with 2 receivers each way. One of the receivers started early. They don't call it. And here's Smith floating it down the far sideline. It's caught by Bin Wahat at the 40. He spins up to midfield and is tackled there. And that's an explosive play for Grayson, a pickup of 33 yards and a first down.

0: as Ben Wahad goes over 100 yards receiving tonight.
1: Aiden McKinnon chases Ben Wahad down.
0: There was a clear false start on the near side by a Grayson receiver that was not called. I don't think it really affected the play in any way, though, to be fair.
1: Yeah.
0: So on first and 10, a straight drop now for Smith. He slings it down the middle, caught in traffic at the 39-yard line. Another first down as it's caught by Cameron Hurst. 11 yards on the gain. Hurst, a little slow to get up, as he was hit on the ribs by Jackson Hayes on that tackle. But Roswell getting something positive here. It's a running clock with Roswell down by 37, coming down on 6 minutes to play in the third quarter. Three receivers to the near side, one to the far side. Smith now in a shotgun with Ashton Turner to his right. And on first down, Smith with a deep drop. Screen pass to Turner, blown up. Back of the 45-yard line. First man bumps him, can't bring him down. And then a convoy led by Godfrey finishes the job that was started by Ewan Glass.
1: I think it was Washington who got to him again.
0: He was
1: in there
0: too.
1: Sophomore edge. I think he blew it up. He couldn't make the tackle, but he blew the play up.
0: It's a 6-yard loss, second and 16 for Grayson on the North Gwinnett 45.
1: Washington has just run roughshod on that right side of the defensive line.
0: Smith out of a shotgun, fires down the far side, and it is caught at the 43-yard line by Zavelli Younger Jones. His first catch tonight, but a short gain of 4 to set up a third and 12. 5 minutes to play in the third quarter. 37-0 North Gwinnett, a shocker. Single receiver to the far side, 3 to the near side. Smith in a shotgun. Turner's to his right. Here's the snap to Smith. Short drop. Plenty of time. Fires over the middle. A nice catch reaching behind him at the 34-yard line by Younger Jones. It's short of the first down, but it is a pickup of about 8, and Grayson no doubt will go for it here on fourth down and 5. Same formation. Single receiver far side, 3 to the near side. Smith is in a shotgun, or in a pistol now, with Turner behind him. Now he jumps Turner to line up to the right of him. There's some confusion among the three wide receivers in the stack to the near side. Play clock down to 10. Now Turner in a motion away from us. Snap to Smith. Rolls right. Steps up. Fires down the near hash. Incomplete. At the 25-yard line. It was intended for Laquan Jackson, but he couldn't hold on. And Grayson is turned over on downs with 3:59 to play in the third quarter.
1: Had to try to squeeze that one into a pretty narrow window. Harrison Johansson in the coverage.
0: He has had a terrific game tonight. Harrison Johansson, 5'11", 163-pound senior.
1: I feel like we go through this North Gwinnett defense. Washington has made big plays. Ford has made big plays. Godfrey obviously has made big plays. Johansson has made big plays. McKinnon has made some big plays. Glass has made some big plays. I mean, everybody's made big plays on this North Gwinnett defense.
0: Banks Halcomb has come back in the game now at quarterback. He had 3 series in the first half for North Gwinnett. It's first and 10 for the Bulldogs on their own 33. And it's a handoff to Saunders, who bounces off right tackle and has stood up at the 33-yard line on the far hash and stopped there for a short gain.
1: Aaron Black again on the play.
0: Give him maybe 2 yards as we're down to 3:40 to go on a running third quarter clock. 37-0, North Gwinnett leading. Second and 8 for North Gwinnett on their own 35. Halcomb is in a shotgun. Saunders wind up to his right in a motion away from us, the tight end Patterson, and he has been good tonight. 2 receivers to the near side, 1 to the far side. Hand off Saunders, straight up the middle, over the 35, down the far hash to the 37, and knocked down close to the 38-yard line by big number 94, Christian Hunter, the nose tackle. And it'll be a third down coming up now for North Gwinnett as we're under 3 minutes to play in the third quarter. Third and 6, to be exact. Total yards 216 to 141 North Gwinnett. Not a gaudy margin considering it's a 37-0 game. Halcomb in a shotgun. Saunders to his left, 2 receivers each way. Low snap.

0: Now, Halcom controls, fires down the middle, and a flag down as it short hops Luke Smith at the 50-yard line. And it's going to be a defensive hold against Grayson, and that's going to be an automatic first down.
1: Oof.
0: Fourth and six, but because it's a defensive hold on the pass, it's an automatic first down. It's not like you and I haven't had experience dealing with teams that have suffered difficult losses.
1: I wasn't going to go there, Mike.
0: But I do wonder, for Greg Carswell, if this is a flush the tape and forget about it situation, or if you try to learn anything about this for Grayson. Here's a play action pass. Halcom flips it over the middle, caught by Patterson at the 45. Down the far hash to the 41 and tripped up there for a first down on a gain of 12.
1: Honestly, I think if you're Carswell, you want to see how your team finishes the night. The result's gone, but how do they compete? How do they fight? How do they keep their composure? And what do they show here the rest of the way? You're trying to find something to build on.
0: A Grayson player is injured and play has been stopped with 2:27 to play in the third quarter. Well, North Gwinnett, I don't have a vote in the AJC poll. They came into this game ranked fifth. Grayson came in ranked third. It would be very hard for me to imagine there is a better team in 7A right now than North Gwinnett based on what we are seeing tonight. But you talk about what Grayson has to face in their next three games. North Gwinnett's got to go to Collins Hill, then host Walton, and then go to Mill Creek.
1: Ooh.
0: So both of these teams are really jumping straight into the deep end with their early season schedules. Looks like this might be a cramping situation as well to this injured player who's picked up now. It's Riley Drew, senior corner. Looks like he is okay as fans applaud here. I'd be really surprised tomorrow. Cambridge against Brookwood in the early game, Walton and Roswell in the late game. I would be really surprised if we get two more blowouts tomorrow like we have gotten today. No. These were really the four feature games of the Corky Cal Dave Hunter Classic, the two tonight and the two tomorrow. We've had two blowouts tonight. All right, play to resume now with North Gwinnett first and 10 on the Grayson 42. Two receivers to the left, one to the right. And it's a lead draw to Stephen Brown, who is knocked backwards at the 42-yard line right as he accepts the ball. And it's going to be dropped right there by Hunter. Maybe a half-yard gain as we come down on 2 minutes to play in the third quarter. Jalen Ramey also in on that tackle, 285-pound senior. Now the Bulldogs with two receivers each way. They've split Patterson out as a wide receiver to the far side. He's their tight end. And they've got Halcom in a shotgun. Wilson Taylor is to his left. Letting the clock run here. The play clock down to 10. There's the snap. Wide receiver screen, far side, Luke Smith down the far sideline at the 40, at the 38, and pushed out of bounds close to the 36-yard line for a pickup of six. Set up a third down and four.
1: Zinn Williams shut that play down.
0: Shut it down nicely. Third and four, North Gwinnett, 3 for 6 on third down tonight, leading this game 37-0. Wide receiver to the left, two to the right, the tight end, Patterson lined up in a near wing. Here comes a wide out into motion towards us, and they give it to him on the wide receiver sweep, and it's Luke Smith spinning at the 35-yard line. And knocked down promptly there by Rome Samuels. And it is not a first down. It's only a 1 yard gain. And now we've got a North Gwinnett player down. And that is Smith. And another player down as well. Their left tackle, Josh Jones.

0: Jones. As we await a 4th and 3 with 1:25 to play in the third quarter. Oh, I don't like that for Jones. Jones grabbing that right knee immediately based on the replay we were shown. Trainers for both teams are out to look at him. Coach is out to look at him as well. Let's see if we can put some glasses on it here. I did not like the look of that first replay.
1: It's hard to tell as a Grayson player was flying in to try to make the tackle and caught Jones, who wasn't engaged in a block on the play.
0: No, it looked like a non-contact. I want to be careful in saying
1: that. Yeah, it was hard to tell because it looked like maybe it was like a glancing blow, more of a contact issue, more of like a bruising kind of issue on the knee. But you couldn't quite tell from the angle that we saw on the replay.
0: Well, this is concerning, though, because you have, as I've said, trainers for both teams, coaches for both teams. The stadium has gone completely silent here.
1: Jones is being helped up now.
0: That's good. That's good. And he's going to try to limp off here. And that looks like, all things considered, and the way it looked initially, that is very encouraging to see Jones walk off under his own power. That was frightening. But he's okay, it would appear.
1: It looked like a glancing blow to the knee, and those are so awkward because I don't think he saw it coming. And there was no intent, obviously, on any of it. You're trying to make a play, and Jones was, his block was done. Yeah. And it looked like the player's like leg, as he dove, kind of caught the knee a little bit.
0: Well, after all of that, it is a 4th and 3 now for North Gwinnett. Ball's on the Grayson 35. North Gwinnett has the game in the bag. They're leading 37-0. We're on a running clock here. Still in the third quarter. It has been absolutely a dominant performance by the Bulldogs tonight. And I would assume at this part of the field they're probably going to go for this. North Gwinnett band is giving us some noise. Yeah, so is the Grayson band. I think they're both playing at the same time, same song. That's kind of fun. Well, everyone's just kind of standing around right now waiting for play to resume. There's no other way I can say it than that. We are in a stoppage here after the injury to Josh Jones, but again, it looks like he is okay.
1: Yeah, I was trying to find him on the sideline.
0: Might be in the injury tent. You see the
1: Northside
0: Hospital tent over there behind the 45-yard line?
1: Yeah, I think he is in there getting checked out. He was able to walk off mostly under his own power, which was really good to see. Cincinnati commit.
0: Well, North Gwinnett keeping their offense out there here on 4th and 3. Halcomb, the backup quarterback, line up in a shotgun with Wilson Taylor, the running back, to his right. Off to the near side, Christian Williams, two receivers off to the far side. North Gwinnett attacks the end zone to our left. 4th and 3 on the Grayson 35. Play clock down to 15. The clock is running. Halcomb is letting that clock run as far down as it can. Clock down to 5 and 4, and there's the snap. A low one, and here is a pitch to Taylor. Off right tackle, and he's going to be stood up and dropped short of the first down. In fact, dropped for no gain by Lynch and Woods, and Grayson gets a stop with 53 seconds to play in the third quarter.
1: Joe Real Ellinger just ran through the block on the end.
0: Well, I think you made a really good point that, you know, what Grayson's trying to get out of this game right now is something positive at the end to build off of.

0: that is a really positive play by their defense.
1: Yeah, it's a big play from Ellinger. He's able to blow up the block on that far side and prevent that from getting the first down.
0: First and 10, Grayson on their own 35. Deuce Smith out of a shotgun with a lean draw to the running back, JoJo Watts. Comes up to the 40-yard line, and then we push back to the 37, and that's where they mark it for a gain of two. We're down to 35 seconds to play in the third quarter. Second and 8, single receiver to the far side, 3 to the near side. Smith out of a shotgun with play action. Lops it down the far sideline and too far for Cameron Hurst. And incomplete. 25 seconds to go in the quarter. It'll be 3rd and 8.
1: Under pressure, Smith almost got sacked there. Jackson Hayes, who got to him, forced that pass to be overthrown.
0: Bryson Ford over there on the far sideline had it pretty well covered as well. The cerebral Bryson Ford is looking at Harvard and Wake Forest. 3rd and 8. Grayson on their own 37. An emotion away from us. Ben Wahan out of a shotgun. Smith flushed. Steps up in the pocket. Now rolls to the right. Fires down the near side. And a good catch. JoJo Watts down the near sideline, 30, 25, 20, 15, 10, 5, and into the end zone. And Grayson on the board with 13 seconds to play in the third quarter. A beautiful catch and run by JoJo Watts.
1: Deuce Smith is so dangerous when he's able to break out of the pocket. Goes a little three quarters with the throw there to pick out Watts. Watts was able to cut inside and then back to the outside. Big run from Watts.
0: 65 yards, and the extra point is good by Ricardo Martinez to make the score 37-7, North Gwinnett with 13 seconds to play in the third quarter. So Grayson gets on the board. That takes Smith to 213 yards passing, a touchdown, and an interception. Watts now 2 catches for 84 yards and a touchdown. Ben Wahad has 6 catches for 108 yards. You know, the total yards in this game are 236 to 206. So I think that tells you a lot about field position, turnovers, and again, that first quarter flurry that North Gwinnett had where they got out to an immediate 15-0 lead with a touchdown, a three and out, and another touchdown.
1: Big plays.
0: And the first down still 16-7 in favor of North Gwinnett, but since halftime, Grayson has more than doubled their first down total. Now, on the kickoff, we have North Gwinnett calling a timeout.
1: Sure.
0: Because they only have 10 players on the field.
1: Not recommended.
0: Well, that'll be a teaching moment for Eric Godfrey. There is not been a lot of negatives for North Gwinnett tonight. We might get an onside kick attempt here by Grayson as Martinez has it teed up. 4 players near side, 6 to the far side. Martinez slowly up to it. He will kick it away, and backing up to the 10-yard line and making the catch is Luke Smith, who sweeps off to the far side over the 20, 25, and belts it down at the 26-yard line by Jaden Robinson. Let's pause 10 seconds for station identification.
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0: 7 seconds to play in the third quarter. North Gwinnett 37, Grayson 7.
1: I was ready to jump in with the station identification. I was all ready.
0: Rockman is back in at quarterback. Gwinnett still has their starters in the game here. 2 receivers to the near side, 1 to the far side. Out of a pistol, here is a snap and a gift to Saunders up the far hash. Pushing his way up close to the 30 for a 4-yard gain. And that will bring the third quarter to a close. North Gwinnett outscoring Grayson 15-7 in the third quarter. The game score, North Gwinnett 37.

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4: 12 minutes to play here at Mercedes-Benz Stadium. North Gwinnett leading Grayson 37-7 here in the 35th annual Dave Hunter Corky Kell Classic. Mike Conte, Jason Longshore, engineer Gordon Robinson, our producer Dom Shirosky. We're at Mercedes-Benz Stadium. We'll be back here tomorrow. Two games, Cambridge and Brookwood, 5 p.m. And then Walton and Roswell at 8 p.m. And you're both on Sports Radio 92.9 The Game. And I am optimistic, if not hopeful, that we'll have more competitive games tomorrow than what we've had today. South Gwinnett, 29-3 winners over Lanier earlier today, and North Gwinnett with this 30-point lead going into the fourth quarter tonight.
5: Did not expect either one of these to be the wide margins that we're seeing.
4: It's an absolute shock to me, and I think Grayson is better than what they have shown tonight.
5: Oh, for
4: we
5: sure.
4: know their
5: for
4: talent,
5: sure. Yeah.
4: But man, North Gwinnett looks like a team completely dialed in, which is something to say on this 12th day of August, that you can look this sharp this early in the season.
5: It's the balance for North Gwinnett that's been so impressive for me. We've seen two quarterbacks. We've seen about seven or eight guys on defense who have made huge plays. It's not a one-man show.
4: Well, fourth quarter begins. North Gwinnett ball, second and six on their own 29, moving from left to right. Elam Rockman is the quarterback. Line up in a shotgun with twins to each side of the formation. It's a play action and a quick flip out on the far flat that's caught at the 32-yard line. And dropped immediately is Josh Williams. A pickup of about five. It'll be third down and one. North Gwinnett still has their starting quarterback, Rockman, in the game, but they have a lot of reserves out there right now offensively, a lot of reserves. So we'll try to keep up with that as best we can. We're down to 11:30 to play in the game. North Gwinnett 3-for-7 on third down today. This is third and one on their own 34. Two receivers to the far side, one to the near side. Wing left is Patterson. Here's Rockman out of a shotgun. And it is a draw play to Stephen Brown, who spins up for the first down down the middle of the field at the 36. And it'll be tackled up close to the 39-yard line by Jaden Ryan Hall.
5: Always gets a bonus yard or two, Brown. Really hard runner.
4: 60 carries for 481 yards last year. He enters this season as the RB1 for North Gwinnett. But make no mistake, North Gwinnett is a team that has had their success tonight with their precision in the passing game. Rockman still with yet to throw an incompletion tonight. First and 10, North Gwinnett bleeding all the time off the play clock that they can. Rockman out of a shotgun with a low snap. Play action, fires over the middle, and that's his first incompletion of the night as he throws it low for Paul Cooper at the 45-yard line.
5: Commentator's curse.
4: And Jet Watson had pretty good coverage on that, too. I don't even know if that was on target, if that would have been caught. And we're in a running clock situation as we go under 10 minutes to play in this game.
5: Rockman and the referee are trading jokes.
4: Good job by this officiating crew tonight.
5: Yeah.
4: In this game.
5: Yeah, they've handled this one really well.
4: Really, really good job. Have not over-officiated this game. Frankly, I thought the first game tonight was horrifically over-officiated. 34 combined penalties in that game. Second and 10 now for North Gwinnett at their own 39 out of a shotgun. It's another draw play as the running back knocks his way up over the 40 to the 42-yard line. That is Wilson Taylor.
5: We've seen Taylor, we've seen Saunders, we've seen Brown all getting

0: Good number of carries.
1: He picked up three to set up a third down and seven. Coming down on 9 minutes to go in this game. North Gwinnett leading 37 to Grayson 7. And I do like what North Gwinnett is doing. They're taking the play clock all the way down, trying to bleed as much time out of this game as possible. You got Rockman in a pistol, now in a shotgun at quarterback. Brown is to his right, two receivers to the right, one to the left. Another draw play. It'll be stuffed this time by Grayson. It's pushed backwards. Is C.J. Cardona, junior running back, at the 40-yard line, and he lost yards. He lost about two. And it'll be fourth down and nine on the stop by Caden Graves. And North Gwinnett, the punter's actually been out there a decent amount tonight, which is surprising in the game that they have dominated, but they'll send it away here with about 8 minutes to go in the game now.
0: You've mentioned that, and you look at the stats, and, you know, something we talk about on the soccer side of things a lot, game state being part of that. I think maybe that factors in a bit here with Grayson picking up a lot of yards here with the score line out of whack. But maybe it is a little bit closer than it feels at times with Grayson and the way this game has gone. I think North Gwinnett jumping out to such a lead and then just being able to hold it and extend it on some mistakes, they haven't dominated the way the scoreline feels.
1: Yeah, I think that's accurate. They've made some flashy plays, no doubt about that, as Liam Huey sends this away from left to right. It bounces at the 30. It'll be scooped up there. And coming back the other way down the near sideline for Grayson is Cameron Hurst, and he's into North Gwinnett territory and out of bounds on the near side near the North Gwinnett 40-yard line. Still in a running clock situation, even on the change of possession as we come down to 7 minutes to play in this game.
0: Yeah, North Gwinnett's made some big plays, some flashy plays. And I think Grayson, really outside of the run after the catch from Watts, hasn't made any of those.
1: But that was a good effort by Watts.
0: It was great,
1: a pretty routine throw by Smith, but it was a great catch and run. Smith still in the game out of a shotgun on first and 10 for Grayson. He's rolling out of the pocket, dumping it out to Bin Wahan in the far flat, makes the catch of the 40, sidesteps a man, and dives up to the far sideline and down at the 37-yard line. That is his seventh catch of the night as he goes over 110 yards receiving.
0: Smith has had a pretty nice night, honestly. And when he gets out on the run, he's such a dual threat.
1: Second and three from the North Gwinnett 38. Smith out of play action, fires down the far sideline, caught and spinning upfield at the 25, and being pushed out of bounds on the far side at the 23-yard line is Cameron Hurst. Another first down for Grayson as we come down to 6 minutes to play in this game.
0: He's the kind of dual threat Smith that I like to see. He's always looking to pass. He's not looking to just tuck and run. He runs to set up the pass.
1: First and 10 now for Grayson on the North Gwinnett 24 as they attack the end zone to our left. Again, Smith in a shotgun. Two receivers each way. Play is blown dead. Timeout, North Gwinnett with 5:42 to play in regulation. Let's take that timeout as well. More to come in a moment. 37-7, North Gwinnett leads Grayson on Sports Radio 92.9 The Game.
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4: One of the fastest timeouts I've ever seen in high school football. We missed a play during that break. It was a throw into the end zone that was over the head of Xavier Younger Jones. So now 2nd and 10 for Grayson on the North Gwinnett 24, but they trail 37-7 with 5 minutes to go in the game. Deuce Smith with a handoff, sweep play right side, and Ashton Turner, who has had a tough night tonight, is dragged down from behind by Diego Torres for a short gain up to the 24-yard line, and it'll be 3rd down and 9.
5: Huge tackle for the junior defensive end.
4: Turner, 5 carries for no yards tonight, and he lost a fumble, too. On 3rd and 10, out of a shotgun, two-step drop for Smith. Now rolling to the left where he's been dangerous. He fires down the middle. Man wide open. Caught for the touchdown. Saif Ben-Wahan. And there is Deuce Smith throwing on the run again. And Grayson has had a tough night, but they're ending the game on a high note. It's 37-13.
5: That one was even more impressive because he rolls to the left this time, throws back across his body. The footwork from Smith is so good to keep his feet underneath him and be able to throw back across the body.
4: And the extra point is good by Ricardo Martinez, and Grayson now has scored 14 unanswered. With 4:23 to go in the game, it's 37-14, North Gwinnett. I think this timeout will be the normal length. Let's take it. We'll have the final 4:23 of regulation coming up after this on Sports Radio 92.9 The Game.

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1: I've been turning down interviews all week. Hoda Kotb reached out, Oprah, George Stephanopoulos. So I said no. I was booked on the Deitch Podcast before the Taylor Swift phenomenon. 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

0: 14, North Gwinnett leading. 4:23 to play in the game. It's a running clock. And Grayson is setting up for what I think could be an onside kick here as they try to make that score line look a little more attractive. I think, as Jason said, I agree with Jason. 37-0 did not really truly indicate the disparity between these two teams. It is an onside kick. The kicker tried to kick it to himself. That's a good idea. But North Gwinnett is on it, and they cover it at the 49-yard line. Alert play by Logan Hoops, the junior offensive lineman, as the kicker Martinez tried to kick it back to himself, kind of like, remember that set piece that the USA had against Belgium in 2014?
1: Yes.
0: Which they almost scored on and almost... got that match in a penalty. We tried to limit our soccer references tonight. We're calling American football.
1: Hey, I make no guarantees on soccer references.
0: Well, we're in a running clock due to the blowout nature of the game, so we're under 4 minutes to play now. And North Gwinnett, very, very close to closing out a very impressive week one victory. They're going to put their... I believe third-string quarterback in the game. They still have the backup. It's Banks Halcombe. And Halcombe's played a fair bit tonight. He's had 5 attempts. On first down out of a shotgun, Halcombe giving to the running back, and this is a deep reserve now. We've got
1: Matthew Middleton.
0: Matthew Middleton, a sophomore, 5'5", 130 in the game, and he's belted down for a 1 yard loss back to the 48 yard line on the near side as we're down to 3 minutes to go in the game.
1: Landon Welch checks in. Full roster getting a workout for North Gwinnett. And they're not going to worry about where the score line ends up the way that they've played. I think for Grayson, you're going to take some things out of the way that they finished, like we talked about earlier.
0: I think they should be very proud of the way that they did not quit on this game, and it looked like they were unraveling a little bit when they had that personal foul penalty, but they steadied themselves pretty quickly. Snap to Halcombe, and a draw play to Middleton again, who crashes up the middle and dives up to the 50-yard line and got 2 yards back in that. So it sets up a third down and 9 now for North Gwinnett. The next time they snap the ball will be under 2 minutes to play on the running clock. For what it's worth, North Gwinnett is 3-for-7 on third downs tonight.
1: Amir Thomas in the backfield now with Halcombe.
0: And let's see. Halcombe is going to line up in a shotgun with Thomas to his left. Two receivers to the far side, one to the near side. Hard count by Halcombe. He claps. Now he steps back into position and accepts the snap. And gives it to Amir, and fear Amir. He takes it up the near hash for 2 yards to the 48-yard line and is gang tackled there. And it will be under a minute the next time North Gwinnett has to snap the ball, and they'll be doing that on a 4th and 6.
1: Yeah, I think you give Greg Carswell a lot of credit for preventing his team from unraveling when it looked like it could and getting his quarterback going. And Deuce Smith is going to carry this team a long way this year, and I think you've seen why he's so good when he gets outside of the pocket. He's gotten Ben Wahad going. He's gotten the sophomore JoJo Watts going as well. You found enough things you can take away from this to bounce back. Now, you're going to be bouncing back on the road here the next couple weeks, but you come out of this with more momentum than it looked like you would have at halftime.
0: North Gwinnett is going to punt Liam Huey from his own 38 on 4th and 6. As we're down to 45 seconds to play in this game. Play clock down to 5. Are they going to let it run all the way out? They are. And they're going to take a delay of game penalty.
1: That's just rude at this point.
0: Well, it takes the game clock down to 34 seconds. I mean, with a running clock, there's actually a little bit of tactics in this because you can run the game out now, essentially. This could theoretically be the final play of the game. And it's going to be a punt again. JoJo Watts awaiting back at his own 23. Huey now to kick from his own 32.
1: Clock is not going to run this time.
0: And from left to right, here comes the punt. And

0: is caught by Watts, who loops off to the right, 25, cuts back inside 30, back to the right, 35, and is swarmed under there with 20 seconds to go in the game. The clock is running, and now they stop it with 15, 14. They're trying to stop the clock. They stop it with 12. I think Grayson wants to run one more play. I think that's fair. They're going to put time back on the clock. They're going to take it to 18 seconds because Grayson called a timeout. You know what?
1: Sure.
0: You know what?
1: I'm going to
0: tell you something. North Gwinnett went for two,
1: yeah,
0: leading 35-0.
1: No, that's true.
0: And, again, I think you've alluded to this a couple times. Greg Carswell is trying to set a tone here,
1: yeah,
0: at the end of this game. And if you leave here losing 37-21 as opposed to 37-0, it's a much different feeling. So we'll see if Grayson can go 65 yards here in 18 seconds. Deuce Smith is still in the game. He's had a good second half. Ashton Turner is lined up to his right. There's three receivers to the near side and one to the far side. Final moments of this game, which will be won by North Gwinnett, but Grayson trying to get some style points here. Draw play, and it's Turner with a big hole up the middle. 40, 35, 30, and knocked down from behind with 10 seconds to play. Now 9. Grayson will call timeout with 8 seconds to play. And, hey, they're going to get a shot in the end zone here to try to make it a 37-20 game as they call their second timeout.
2: Coach Godfrey did not look too amused by recent developments on the sideline.
0: Well, I mean, there's some tone setting that Coach Godfrey has to do as well here. You've got a lot of second and third teamers,
2: yep,
0: in there right now, and you want to finish this game out on a high note if you're North Gwinnett.
2: You know how these coaches are. They're always looking for things to be able to use later on in the season, and I think both coaches have gotten plenty of that. But I'm really impressed with how Grayson has stayed in the game mentally, and you're not making it competitive here, but you're still battling.
0: Final play of the game as Grayson attacks the end zone to our left. Deuce Smith out of a shotgun, deep drop, steps up, fires down the middle. Caught in traffic at the 15, over the 10, Cameron Hurst to the 5, and he's into the end zone. 3 seconds to play in the game, and Grayson scores 3 unanswered touchdowns to end a game in which they will lose. A very, very morale-boosting fourth quarter for the Grayson Rams.
2: Deuce Smith, really impressive. Hurst breaks open across the middle. Good throw from Smith.
0: They're going to go for 2.
2: Why not?
0: Why not? Still 3 seconds to play in this game. All kinds of personnel jumping into the game. Grayson doesn't have enough players on the field. They only have 10 men. Deuce Smith knows that. He's trying to get an 11th player on. 2 seconds on the play clock. He snaps. Play action. Fade to the far corner of the end zone, and they get a pass interference call.
2: Oh, wow.
0: Cameron Hurst being held over there in the back corner of the end zone by Max Carter. And now Grayson line for another 2-point try. And we are officially,
2: sure,
0: in Corky Kell after dark right now,
2: yeah,
0: aren't we?
2: Yeah.
0: The referee has signaled for an untimed down. I guess they were supposed to run the clock there, so this might be the final play of the game. It seems as though the clock operator is not on the same page with the running clock rules. So now this comes from the 1-yard line. Deuce Smith out of a shotgun with a give to Turner, who crashes up the middle and into the end zone for the 2-point conversion. And it's 37-22 North Gwinnett with 3 seconds to play in this game.
2: People will look at this scoreline later on and be like, oh, okay, game one, you know, it was kind of close. It really wasn't, but as you look at the stats and you look at the feel of it, it's closer than it feels. I don't know what to take out of this.
0: I think it's a fair scoreline. I really do. Yeah. I mean, this feels like a game that North Gwinnett was 15 points better in.

0: tonight. And quite frankly, it was the 15-point first quarter that was the separator in this game.
1: I think the element that North Gwinnett will tell you afterwards is Grayson got a lot of their points, ones versus twos. I think offense versus defense, and that's fair. And North Gwinnett put their twos and threes and fours in on offense, so they didn't get anything else in the second half. But Grayson got some things, again, for momentum to build around, and that's all you could get out of this after falling behind the way that they did.
0: Well, I think Martinez will for sure attempt an onside kick here with 3 seconds to go in the game. And he's up to the ball, and he does go for the onside kick. He finds a vacant space, and it is recovered by North Gwinnett at the 46-yard line. And the game is over. They run the clock out there, and North Gwinnett, with a great start to their 2026 season, opening up a 37-0 lead and holding on for a 37-22 win over Grayson.
1: Just impressive all the way around. The start for North Gwinnett to come in, grab all the momentum, and carry it all the way to 37 points. And by that point, yes, then the intensity slipped. Then you started to see big substitutions. And Grayson took advantage, and they got something out of this late. We talked about it coming into the game. You love to see big teams play big games in non-conference and non-region. You want to see these kind of games because it's great for the sport. It gets everybody talking. And I think both teams get something to go away with this. North Gwinnett gets a big win. They're going to be talked about a whole lot. Maybe they were underrated coming into this game. I don't think Grayson was overrated, but Grayson is going to have some tape to look at of what went wrong, but then they're going to have some tape to look at of what went right, and they've got some stuff to build around.
0: I also think they have a really good quarterback in Deuce Smith, and we saw his talents on full display in the second half. Now, right back here tomorrow, 5 o'clock, Brookwood against Cambridge, 8 o'clock, Walton against Roswell. Dukes and Bell get it all started at 2 o'clock tomorrow here on Sports Radio 92.9 The Game. On-set engineer tonight, Gordon Rodinson, producer Don Shirosky. For Jason Longshore, I'm Mike Conti. North Gwinnett takes the nightcap of night one of the Dave Hunter Corky Cal Classic, 37-22 over Grayson on Sports Radio 92.9 The Game.
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Prerequisite. Tune into this program, Westwood One Sports Night. Whitney Youngest and Charles and L. Willingham getting you up to 3 a.m. Eastern Time. Man, eventful day out in Ashburn. We'll recap it all for you a little bit later on. Myself, Denton Day, out boots on the ground at Commanders training camp, where we got to see the Miami Dolphins as well, a team that it feels like we spent a considerable amount of time talking about, and we're pretty big deal in Miami. Found that out today as well. We will give you a little bit of Dolphins talk, prerequisite, not a prereq, preview. Dolphins suck. And open the show saying that. I may say it in every single segment because I was honestly taken aback as to how bad they looked. We'll get back into the National Football League, though, coming up in the 12 o'clock hour on the East Coast. Big time news out of the NBA. A man once referred to as my doppelganger in high school. Everyone said I looked like Russell Westbrook, and it was a super crazy thing. Didn't play like him.

0: He hangs up his shoes after an 18-year playing career spanning seven different teams. And I thought his video that he dropped today on social media, narrated by Michael B. Jordan, probably one of the cooler ways to call it quits to a pro career that I've ever seen, man. One, the footage was good. The narration was awesome. And for the first time in a long time on social media today, it felt like we finally gave Russell Westbrook the flowers that he deserves. It felt like we finally showed our appreciation for Russell Westbrook. He will go down as probably the most underappreciated star in the history of the NBA. In the history of the NBA. His career accolades speak for themselves. This idea of him not being a winning basketball player pisses me the hell off. Doesn't make a whole lot of sense. He's everyone's favorite player to dunk on. For whatever reason, Russell Westbrook constantly gets it from folks. Losing basketball player, selfish. All he has done over the course of 18 years is play his ass off each and every time he steps between the lines. There is nobody that played harder on a consistent night-in, night-out basis in the history of this league than Russell Westbrook. Not even close. Not even close. And especially when you consider the era of basketball that he's coming up in, where everybody whines and bitches and moans and groans about every damn thing. Russell Westbrook, no matter what team he was on, no matter what his team's standing was, In the conference, he just hooped and gave you everything he's had every time out, man. Nine-time NBA All-Star, two-time All-NBA first team, five-time All-NBA second team, two-time All-NBA third team, two-time scoring champ, league MVP. Ladies and gentlemen, you know how many point guards are going to go down in history? You know how many players are going to go down in history that are great? That never, you know, accomplished the MVP, never accomplished that feat. Don't let it, and I know the latter years of his career, I feel like it's been spent dunking on Russell. It sucks. From his time with the Lakers, to his time with the Clippers, to his time with the Nuggets. I feel like it's all been about dunking on Russell Westbrook. Now that he's gone, can we finally give him his flowers? We do it with dead people all the time. You don't get your flowers until it's too late. We shouldn't have had to wait for Russell Westbrook to get his flowers. We shouldn't have, man. The all-time leader in triple-doubles, fifth all-time in assists, 14th all-time in points, one of just two players to reach over 25,000 points and 10,000-plus assists. He is the real deal. There is no mistaking it. But I still believe he's going to go down as the most underappreciated NBA player in the history of this sport. He'll also go down as the dude with the best motor in the history of this sport. And he may have the best retirement video in the history of the sport as well. Michael B. Jordan on the narration. Here is part of Russell Westbrook saying goodbye to the NBA after 18 seasons.
1: This swing isn't finished yet. That's not a mistake. We left it this way on purpose. Because whatever's next, the mentorship, the foundation, the kids who are going to grow up wanting to move just like he did. That part hasn't been built yet either. Were you ever afraid of what happens after the game stops needing you? This wing isn't finished. Neither is he. And that's the point. Last question. Now that you decided to step away from everything on your own terms, what are you the most proud of? That might be the best interview I've ever done. He didn't say a word. And somehow, I understood everything.
0: There we go. Russell Westbrook calling it a career after 18 seasons in the NBA. Now the real conversation starts. Whenever you hang it up and whatever you call it quits on an athletic career, the real conversation begins. He is officially eligible for the Naismith Pro Basketball Hall of Fame in 2030. He is going to be a first ballot Hall of Famer. If he's not, throw the whole Hall of Fame away. Oklahoma City,

0: should retire the number zero jersey. The question I have with Russell, right, when it comes to his career, because he's going to go down as one of the best guards of all time. He should, right? He deserves that. In terms of his legacy with the team that drafted him, the Oklahoma City Thunder, Russell Westbrook, Kevin Durant, Shai Gilgeous-Alexander, the three nominees for the greatest Thunder player of all time. To me, Russell Westbrook currently holds that title. One, because Shai Gilgeous-Alexander hasn't played long enough. Two, Kevin Durant left him like a no good traitor. And then three, I'm for the underdog, man. I am for, in case you can't tell, I am 1,010% always going to rock out and ride for the underdog. And when it comes to the story of the NBA, when it's told, Russell Westbrook is going to be viewed as an underdog. And I think for that reason, man, I'm willing to go to bat for him. Him calling it a career, tough, tough moment for the NBA, man. I think he is going to be sorely missed. It sucks that he's a guy that hasn't been able to add more, you know, hardware to his resume in terms of championships. The question is, though, where does he rank amongst the best point guards to ever play in NBA history? Where does Russell Westbrook rank amongst the best point guards of all time? The best point guards that have ever played in the history of this sport. In honor of his retirement, we'll answer that question in Nell's Super Six Pack, my top six NBA point guards in the history of the league. Where does Russell Westbrook fall on that list? He called it a career this afternoon after 18 years in the association. My top six NBA point guards of all time. It's next.
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310-840-4910 is the number. I want you to begin to line up on the phones with this. Is Russell Westbrook a top six point guard of all time? 310-840-4910 is the number. After 18 seasons, Russell Westbrook calling it a career, Michael B. Jordan narrating probably one of the coolest retirement videos you'll ever get to see within the landscape of pro sports. I think Russell Westbrook is going to go down as probably the most underappreciated player in the history of the NBA. I also feel like, man, there's probably not a dude in the history of the NBA that brought it consistently every single night the way that Russell Westbrook ultimately did. I think he deserves his flowers, and we always like to give guys their flowers when it's too late. We shouldn't do that with one Russell Westbrook, man. He will go down as one of the greatest point guards of all time. Does he make now Super Six Pack? My top six point guards in NBA history.

Now, whenever we do these lists and we start to blend history, I notice that the older folks in our audience, y'all really show y'all ass. Here's Nell's Super Six Pack, though, man. Top 6 point guards in the history of the NBA. Coming in at number 6, Chris Paul, ladies and gentlemen. CP3 for damn sure. The point god comes in at number 6 for me. The accolades speak for themselves. The big thing for Chris Paul.

that he never accomplished. Never won league MVP. Never made it to the NBA Finals. Never won an NBA Finals. How much will that ultimately dock him in terms of like his legacy when folks have these conversations? I don't know. I do know this. Transcendent point guard. Changed the position during his era of basketball. And the accolades speak for themselves, man. Four-time All-NBA. Seven-time All-Defensive First Team. Rookie of the Year. Five-time assist leader. Two-time gold medalist. Second all-time in assists. And second all-time in steals. Yet I have him at number six on this list. It's a tough list to crack. Think about all the good point guards over the course of the history of the NBA. I think Chris Paul is in the top six conversation, but maybe not as low as some of you all think. I want you all to call in with your top point guards, 310-840-4910. And where should Russell Westbrook come in on this list? For me, he comes in at number five. Russell Westbrook, fifth best point guard in the history of the NBA. The numbers are what they are. I think the era of basketball that he played in, this point guard heavy era, having to go up against the likes of John Wall and Derrick Rose and Shai Gilgeous-Alexander and Kyrie Irving, Steph Curry. I mean, he is playing in the golden age of NBA point guard play. I think that means something. The fact that he is a league MVP, I almost put him ahead of the next dude on this list because of that reason. Number four in Nell's Super Six Pack, top six point guards all time in the history of the NBA. Number four is Isaiah Thomas. And I almost put Russell Westbrook ahead of Isaiah Thomas, but I didn't want to hear you all complain for the next 3 hours of the program. Why would I dare put Russell Westbrook in front of Isaiah Thomas? Damn it, I'm doing it now. I'm revamping the list here in real time. I'm putting Russell Westbrook ahead of Isaiah Thomas in terms of the best point guards of all time. He's won league MVP, something that Isaiah Thomas has never accomplished in the history of his career. Oh, he's also the league leader in triple-doubles all time. That matters for something, man. That matters for something. Russell Westbrook, whether he's a popular player amongst fans or not, you have to respect what he has accomplished throughout the course of his career. He comes in, for me, I can't even believe I'm saying this in real time. He comes in, for me, as the fourth best point guard of all time. Number three, Oscar Robertson. And look, with Oscar Robertson, it's really not much to talk about. Mr. Triple-Double, a dog, one of the greatest guards the game has ever seen. But the one thing that I would say about Oscar Robertson and his triple-doubles compared to Russ's, Russ is doing it against way more athletic players. Russell's a way more athletic player. Russell Westbrook may go down as the most athletic point guard that's ever played the game. But he only comes in at number four on Nell's Super Six Pack. Number three, Oscar Robertson. Number two, Magic Johnson. Do I need to give much explanation for Magic Johnson being at number two? Some of you probably think he should be one. You're a crazy person for thinking that. Magic's impact on the game can't be underscored. We obviously know how transcendent of a player he was and what he meant for his era of basketball. He gets some extra kudos for me as well just for being a great businessman off the floor as well. Magic Johnson comes in at number two in Nell's Super Six Pack, top six point guards of all time. Number one, shouldn't be a surprise to anybody, Wardell Curry. Steph Curry, greatest point guard of all time. Some people may not classify him as a point guard. Damn it, on 2K, he's a point guard. So to me, he is a point guard. Steph Curry and what he is about to have to go through here at the tail end of his career, I feel sorry for him. I think the Warriors are bat bleep crazy for paying Draymond Green for a farewell tour. It's all stupid what's happening now in Golden State. What's also stupid is the ability of one Steph Curry and what he displayed over the course of his career. Career that's not over yet. Fingers crossed he gets traded from Golden State and is able to get some more hardware. Because if he is able to get some more hardware, we're going to really, really have to have a real legacy conversation about Steph. Steph Curry, while he's the best point guard of all time,
with some more hardware, I think you can

0: make an argument. Maybe he's a top five player this sport's ever seen. He is that damn good. And you can't tell the story of the NBA without one Stephen Curry. He comes in at number one in Nell's Super Six Pack, my top six point guards of all time. Number six, Chris Paul. Number five, Russell Westbrook. Six, Chris Paul. Number five, Isaiah Thomas. Number four, Russell Westbrook. Number three, Oscar Robertson. Number two, Magic Johnson. And then number one, Steph Curry. I want you all to line up on the phones. 310-840-4910. What do you think about my top six point guard, Liz? What am I missing? What do you like? What do you not like? And then two, should Russell Westbrook have made this list? He called it a career this afternoon after 18 seasons in the NBA. I think he's the most underappreciated player of all time. I also believe he's one of the top six point guards in the history of this sport. 310-840-4910 is the number. Derek is in Detroit, wants to check in. What's going on, Derek?
1: Hey, how you doing? Thanks for the call. But yeah, first of all, I'm going to start, man. The disrespect of Isaiah Thomas, man.
0: Oh, don't call it. Ain't no disrespect. It is what it is. He's the better player to me.
1: Nah, he played on. I'm going to make it quick, short and simple. But he the only player in history who played on a broken foot, scored 18 points in 2 minutes. Curry never did that. Chris Paul, none of them. So I'll start right there. But Russell Westbrook, I give him number nine all time. I just believe his talent, man, was a waste, man. No championships. It seemed like he didn't have a desire to win a championship. Kobe gave him a gem. He said this guy could be unstoppable if he just put his mind to it. And as we see, he never put his mind to it. But congrats to Russell Westbrook. Like I say, top 10 point guard all time, man. And Isaiah Thomas, number one, followed by Magic Johnson, and I give Curry three. That's all I got.
0: Yeah, I appreciate the call. I understand there's a couple of omissions from this list that are probably going to drive some people insane. The biggest snub probably on this list that I have is John Stockton. It's either John Stockton or Jason Kidd. Like, that's who it came down to. Those are the two closest dudes to making the list outside of the six that I chose. Next up, I had John Stockton, Jason Kidd, Steve Nash, and then for the OGs, Bob Cousy. But I'm not a big Bob Cousy guy because I go by eras, man. Y'all aren't going to tell me otherwise. We are in the golden era, golden age of NBA basketball. And I know y'all old heads out there, you don't want to agree with it. You don't have to. If you don't, you can call us. You can text us. You can tweet me. 310-840-4910. You can get at us in the YouTube chat as well. A lot of people in the YouTube chat upset. One person saying Steph's not really a point guard. We're getting comments about John Stockton being omitted. I knew that was going to be the guy that ruffled feathers. Talking about John Stockton not being on this list. The NBA's all-time leader in career assists and steals. Yet I don't have him in my top six point guards. Who is he better than on this list? If you would have just line Bama's up, one-on-one, skill versus skill, you can't sit here and tell me, as much as y'all love John Stockton, and I think I understand his place in the NBA's history, I understand how talented of a player he is. If anybody looks me in my face and tries to tell me John Stockton is better than Russell Westbrook, I will lose my mind. 310-840-4910 is the number. Mr. Positive, also calling by way of Detroit, Michigan. What's going on, man?
2: Linnell, boom, shakalaka. Hey, wow. Yes, what about AI? I take umbrage, Allen Iverson. I take umbrage with you putting Isaiah Thomas at a lower level. He played against Jordan. And the history with Jordan, the second greatest basketball player of all time, you and I know who's number one. Uh-huh. It's our LaBrizzi, the GOAT. And here's
0: the thing.
2: Did you
0: say LaBrizzi, Mr. Popper? You feeling good? And I almost called him.
2: Mr. Popper. I'm Mr. feeling fantastic.
0: Oliver, I'm so
2: even though me and Stephen A. got a falling out, but I love him still.
0: You fell out with your bestie today?
2: Him and Chris Cuomo. I love my Cuomo. But as you well know. With Russell, You got to understand.

0: He was a warrior. 209 triple doubles.
1: Come on,
0: but
1: man.
0: Here's the thing.
1: Yes.
0: He was the greatest on a team that had no superstars, but when he was playing with superstars, he just wasn't able to gel. Russell, I think you're great, but damn it, you could not gel with the greats.
1: Mr. And Positive, that's what you needed to do. I'm surprised to hear you come with that thought process.
0: Uh-oh.
1: Linnell,
0: you got to love me.
1: No, of course. I hear what you're saying. I hear what you're saying.
0: He was a former shot caller.
1: He was. I hear what you're saying. But, like, this idea of him, like, not being a winning basketball player and stuff like that, like, I hate it. Because he does everything that counts when it comes to winning. He's unselfish. He hustles. He dives on the floor for loose balls. This notion that he's not a winning basketball player, I hate it.
0: Okay. I apologize. God, no, I'm apologizing to everybody.
1: You know what? Say goodbye, Mr. Oliver Dropper. Maybe we've had enough. We're about to start limiting his calls to a minute, 20 seconds. Because whenever he goes on for any longer, he gets so emotional.
2: His life flashed before his eyes. He told you. He had a falling out with Stephen A. Smith,
1: literally.
2: And he thought you were about to do the same thing.
1: Oh, my Jesus. 310-840-4910. Denton, How crazy do I look? Well, let me let the people ask me first before we tag you back in, my friend. 310-840-4910. God, let's go to Dustin in California. Can we get some love for Russell out of California, the brother's home state?
3: Hey, how's it going?
1: Going good.
3: I'm not here to argue against Russell. I don't want to ruffle any feathers. I just want an opinion. Where on your list would you put Steve Nash? I'm not claiming he's top six or anything like that. I just want to know where you put him.
1: I would put Nash 9, 8 or 9. Like I said, the next couple of guys that were going to be on the list was Stockton, Iverson, Nash, Bob Cousy. And I really am just saying Bob Cousy. So y'all don't cuss me out. You think I know anything about Bob Cousy's old ass? 310-840-4910 is the number. Isn't the Cousy what you sit your drink on so that the table doesn't get wet?
2: I mean, though that is accurate. That is what a koozie is. I don't know that that's in relation to Bob Cousy.
1: Probably not. 310-840-4910. The other thing that I think is fascinating when it comes to Russell Westbrook and the conversation surrounding his legacy, I briefly brought it up earlier. I'm willing to draw my line in the sand right now. If basketball ended today and the game just goes extinct, is Russell Westbrook the greatest Thunder player of all time? Does he get the nod for the greatest Thunder player? Or are you giving it to Kevin Durant?
2: I'm giving it to Shai Gilgeous-Alexander, the two-time MVP that won a championship.
1: But look at the shortened window of time, Denton. It's only been a few years.
2: And he did more than what they did in more years.
1: Triple doubles.
2: I don't give a damn.
1: Triple doubles. I mean, that has to be a sound drop. Triple doubles. 310-840-4910. I was having this conversation with myself earlier, and clearly I don't challenge myself when I talk to myself. Yes, I do. But no, I was like, look, I know the answer, Shay, but what about the case for Russell? You know, it's Russell Westbrook's day. He deserves all of the flowers possible, man. I used to have I used to wear glasses, full transparency. That's why you always hear me make fun of Denton for being bald, not blind, because I'm also blind. I used to wear glasses, and I would lose my glasses at every turn, just like I lose my house keys at every turn if they're not attached to me. I am a 28-year-old man child. Let's just call it what it is, right? This 28-year-old man child, I look so much like Russell Westbrook when I was in high school. I mean, literally, I played like him, minus like the diving on the floor, hustling part. I was a hustler because I couldn't really shoot or dribble, so I had to do the little things. But like, I wasn't Russell Westbrook level of hustle. You know, my high school girlfriend thought I looked like Russell Westbrook too. So if you don't believe me, take her word for it.
2: Did she get you a jersey to cosplay?
1: Of course not. The only cosplay we were doing was cosplaying a relationship that didn't only exist inside of the halls of a high school. 310-840-4910 is the number. Yeah. So remember I told you I used to like say things to like stay home or stay after school? Like once when I was on punishment in high school, I would always want to stay after school because I didn't want to go home.

0: locked in my room. I said so many things to stay after school with that girl. 310-840-4910. Lines are loaded here. Russell Westbrook calling it a career after 18 years in the NBA. I just gave you a fresh installment of Nell Super Six Pack, my top six point guards of all time. Number six, Chris Paul. Number five, Isaiah Thomas. Number four, Russell Westbrook. Number three, Oscar Robertson. Number two, Magic Johnson. Number one, Steph Curry. Does Russell belong on the top six list of point guards, best of all time? And do you have any other issue with my list? Who did I snub? Who should be on the list? Your call's next.
1: There's seven preseason games today, and we're that much closer to the regular season. The Seahawks-Patriots Wednesday night opener is less than a month away.
2: I'm so excited!
1: Westwood One Sports.
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On Sports Tonight with a super young radio host and a bunch of pissed off old heads after hearing my top six point guard list of all time in honor of Russell Westbrook calling it a career after 18 seasons in the association. Here's my super six pack if you're just now joining us. Number six, Chris Paul. Number five, Isaiah Thomas. Number four, Russell Westbrook. Number three, Oscar Robertson. Number two, Magic Johnson. Number one, Steph Curry. If I had to redo anything about this list, I would take Oscar Robertson off and replace him probably with John Stockton. Because I realize that's probably the most egregious omission that I have on this list. And who the hell was Oscar Robertson playing against, man? They didn't even have Amazon workers back then. He was playing against HVAC technicians and principals and gas station clerks. By the way, I think it's a stupid bit in New Jersey that they get people to pump your gas. I think it's the dumbest thing ever. I've been to New Jersey once and gotten gas. The man who pumped my gas for me asked for a tip. 310-840-4910 is the number. Should Russell Westbrook be on this list? Where does he rank to you in terms of the greatest point guards of all time? And then who am I omitting from the list, man? Lines are loaded, so if you're getting the busy signal, you can text us as well. Or get in the YouTube chat and just start dropping random point guards. Just search Westwood One Sports Tonight. 310-840-4910. Let's go to Will in Atlanta wanting to chime in. Will, what's going on, man?

0: What's going on, big time? I'm just a little flabbergasted by this list.
1: I know. This is what I want y'all to know. Do not let this list influence your opinion on me as a radio host, brother. Give me some grace.
0: Yeah, I would definitely do that. But let's go on and get to this thing real quick. I don't want to like crap on his career. I mean, we know he's an all-time great player. He was a great player. I mean, you know, courageous, all these things. But I got Magic first because no point guard still has done what he's done. And number two, I got Steph Curry. That's my favorite player next to Michael Jordan ever. And I don't have no problem with that. But then when you start getting to the rest of them, now we got to start at, I don't even think it's picking apples and oranges because I don't think Russell Westbrook was a great point guard. Hell, he didn't run point guard at UCLA. Darren Collison was the point guard.
1: What does it matter? Hold on. How can you say somebody is not even really a point guard where he ranks amongst the all-time leaders in assists?
0: Because he wasn't a great point guard. That's why he could never win big games. Oh, and we have to count that. We have to listen.
1: Yeah. Uh-huh.
0: To put him in front of Jason Kidd, and Jason Kidd led the Nets of all teams to two NBA finals.
1: I know this is probably maybe not the best way to look at this, but here's how I look at it. If you rolled a ball out right now or in their prime and let them play to 11, who's winning? Jason Kidd or Russell Westbrook? Russell Westbrook would put his nutsack on top of Jason Kidd's head. Are you kidding me? Well, he'd do the same thing to John Stockton.
0: I say it like this. If your life depended on it, who would you, in a big one game, who would you rather have at your point guard?
1: If my life depended on it, Will?
0: Who would you rather have at point guard, Jason Kidd or Russell Westbrook?
1: If we're talking about a trip to the Lord, potentially, Will. I'm gonna answer off here. I appreciate the call, Will. God darn.
2: Wait, there's a bit of context. Is it a playoff game or is it like a primetime ESPN in February?
1: If this is ESPN in February, give me Russell Westbrook, Slim. I'm telling you.
2: It's an ESPN primetime game on a Thursday in February and you're playing Damian Lillard. I'll take Russell Westbrook.
1: 310-840-4910. This notion that, like, he wasn't good in big games, though, stop it. Russell Westbrook's career numbers in the postseason relative to his numbers in the regular season aren't far off. Russell Westbrook, for his career in the playoffs, gives you 25-7-7. I'll take that. And gives you two damn steals per game. I'll take that. Now, 3.5 turnovers per game ain't the greatest. But, damn it, we saw what the top point guards did in the NBA during this postseason. Everybody turns it over. I think he should be remembered. Like, what should he be remembered for? Let's have that conversation as well on the phones at 310-840-4910. What will you most remember Russell Westbrook for? 18 years in the NBA. The accolades that he was able to, you know, achieve in his career, the heights that he reached in his career, they speak for themselves, man. MVP, 9-time All-Star, 2-time scoring champ, one of just two players to reach over 25,000 points and 10,000 assists. What will he be remembered for? 310-840-4910, plus your thoughts on my Super Six-Pack, top 6 point guards in the history of the NBA. Let's go to Andrew in Chicago. What's up, Andrew?
3: Hey, how's it going?
1: Going good, man.
3: I really like your list, but I do think you should, I liked it before you switched Isaiah Thomas and Westbrook. Okay. I think Westbrook, he's a first ballot Hall of Famer. His numbers are crazy, but before Steph Curry, I think Isaiah Thomas was the last guy to be the best player on his team and win an NBA championship as a point guard. Maybe besides the other Pistons championship with Chauncey, but before that, I think Isaiah Thomas was the last guy to be the best.
1: Tony Parker,
3: to be a point.
1: I don't know if Tony was ever the best player on the Spurs. It's a fascinating conversation. You make a damn good point. I appreciate the call, man. So I don't know.

0: Oh, we got to go back and really look at past champions. But with Isaiah Thomas, I think he's another guy that probably doesn't get all of the credit that he actually deserves in terms of what he was as a two-way player, what he was able to do leading those teams against Michael Jordan. Like, there's something to speak for when it comes to Isaiah Thomas and his spot in history. I just look at the overall body of work for Russell Westbrook from a number standpoint. I look at the physical build. I look at the physical traits. Russell Westbrook probably goes down as the most athletic point guard that's ever played in the NBA. Give me a Derrick Rose, prime Derrick Rose, maybe. Outside of that, I mean, during his prime, some of the way he used to put pressure on that rim, the way that he used to dunk, and the power dunks that we saw from him, I mean, you turn on his highlight tape, and I know some of y'all old heads out there probably like, highlight tape culture, yeah, makes you vomit. You turn on his highlight tape, though, man, it's not many better than what the Brody did, man. Russell Westbrook calling it a career after 18 years in the NBA. He comes in at number four in Nell's Super Six-Pack, top six point guards of all time. Chris Paul, six. Isaiah Thomas, five. Russell Westbrook, four. Oscar Robertson, three. Magic, two. Steph Curry, one. Any problem with the list? And then what do you make of Russell Westbrook calling it a career? What will you remember him for? 310-840-4910 is the number. Let's go out to Rich in Florida wanting to chime in. Rich, what's going on, man?
1: Hey, what's up, Luno?
0: What's up, man?
1: You can hear me?
0: I got you.
1: So, pure point guard play, to keep Stockton off that list is tough. I love Russ. I say Russ at his best when he's focused in the zone. Russ hits it. I take him. But as far as pure point guard play all the time, just look at the turnovers. Turnovers say Russ isn't that guy. He's not on the list.
0: I appreciate the call. I mean, anybody that if you can't get with Russell Westbrook, I don't know if you know ball. Be honest with you. If you can't get with Russell and understand his greatness and why he should be revered as one of the best ever, maybe basketball is not the thing for you. 310-840-4910 is the number. Let's go to Mike in Cleveland. What's up, Mike?
2: Hey, what's happening?
0: What's happening, Mike?
2: All right. So I got no issue with it. I wouldn't say he's the greatest.
0: I'm not calling him the greatest. Hold on now. No, don't get me in trouble with the rest of no one ever called him the greatest.
2: Whatever. No, I'm not doing it with you. But when you put the big O on there.
0: So who are you doing it with then, brother?
2: No, hold on. Can I say my piece?
0: You can say your piece. You can make your piece.
2: What about Pistol Pete?
0: What about him?
2: Well,
0: John Wall's better than Pistol Pete Maravich.
2: What?
0: I appreciate it.
2: John Wall?
0: 310-840. Then you let me know when I take it too far. you let me know when to stop the brutal chair shots.
3: That one was a little off kilter. Pistol Pete was also more of a two guard than anything. Like, we're going to get into this debate of Steph Curry a point guard. Pistol Pete was much more of a two guard, yeah. I think, at least in the NBA.
0: 310-840-4910. I always like to make the reference of, like, you being Paul Heyman and me being Brock Lesnar. The people that did there. It's like I'm unleashing a ridiculous chair shot attack with this list, and you're telling me, call it off, stop it, Linnell. And then I proceed to stop. 310-840-4910 is the number. Let's go to, Oliver, tell me again. I like that quick. Joe, what's up, Joe?
4: Well, Pistol Pete needs to be recognized as one of the greatest basketball players who ever lived. He died too young, but he held records up until his death.
0: Is that all you had on Pistol Pete? If your guys are going to come in and make an argument for somebody, can it at least be more compelling than that?
4: Well, if you look at his record, if you

0: look at how shortly he played of the game, he had records set for rookies, records set for scoring. He was incredible, and yet he seems to be relegated to the cellar. But I watched him play as a student at the University of Georgia, and I couldn't believe what I saw. The Pistol Pete, as a kid, used to, his dad was a coach. He used to bounce the ball to school and back from school, and he showed moves that Michael Jordan imitated and never been replicated.
1: Well, for you to say that MJ was trying to be like Pistol Pete, you may have a point there. We'll see. I appreciate the call. He dribbled the ball from his house to school. You really think Pistol Pete was dribbling the ball from... First of all, if you're a real hooper, I hope you wasn't dribbling an outdoor ball.
2: We all dribble from your house to school. The problem with Pistol Pete is in these conversations is that in the NBA, he was a great player. In college, he was otherworldly. He was disgusting. He was filthy in college. But it never quite consistently got there in the NBA. There's a couple good years, for sure, when he got to the association, but he was not exactly as disgusting as he was in college, because he was nuts in college at LSU.
1: Yeah, that's why the Caitlin Clark phenomenon, man. I think in college, partially to do with her and her chase of Pistol Pete. 310-840-4910 is the number. Russell Westbrook calling it a career after 18 years in the NBA. Where does he rank amongst the greatest point guards of all time? For your money, who's the best point guard of all time? And then how should Russell Westbrook ultimately be remembered? 310-840-4910. More of your calls next.
3: 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The Seahawks-Patriots Wednesday night opener is less than a month away.
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0: And the number here on Westwood One Sports Tonight, taking you up to 3 a.m. Eastern Time, talking all things Russell Westbrook and the greatest point guards of all time right now. In about an hour, I want to get into some new news out of the world of the NFL and college football involving Washington Commanders quarterback, former LSU Tigers quarterback, Jayden Daniels. We'll get into that coming up in the 1 o'clock hour on the East Coast. Russell Westbrook, though, calling it a career after 18 years. The accolades, ladies and gentlemen, speak for themselves. One of just two players to reach over 25,000 points and 10,000 assists. Second player ever to average a triple-double for a full season and did it 4 years in a row. Holds the record for the most career rebounds by a guard. He retires as the all-time leader in triple-doubles, fifth all-time in assists, 14th all-time in terms of points. He is also, as we know, a league MVP. What will Russell Westbrook ultimately be remembered for? And then where does he rank, in your opinion, amongst the top point guards of all time? If you're just joining us, I brought you a fresh installment of L Super Six Pack, my top six point guards of all time, six Chris Paul, five Isaiah Thomas, four Russell Westbrook, three Oscar Robertson, two Magic Johnson, one Steph Curry. Am I right, wrong, tripping? You let me know. Marcus is in Detroit. What's going on, Marcus?
1: What up, though? Can you hear me?
0: What's going on, Marcus?
1: Nothing much, fam. I got a quick question, though, bro.
0: Yes, sir. Yes, sir.
1: Is Tracy McGrady considered a point guard?
0: No. T-Mac? No. Why would T-Mac be considered a point guard?
1: He got to be considered a point guard. That's what he play, right?
0: Play shooting guard. What you mean?
1: No, he's definitely a point guard. And I like the list as far as the 1-2. I never seen Oscar, so I can't put him in there. But my 3, got to go to Zeke. Yeah. My 4, got to go to Westbrook. I agree with you on that.
0: I'm glad

0: glad that people are in lockstep with him being amongst the top point guards of all time. Because doesn't he feel underappreciated, Marcus?
1: You said, say it again?
0: Doesn't he feel underappreciated?
1: Yeah, he do. The only thing I don't like is the fact that, you know, the different teams. You know, so I feel like the elite point guard, you're not going to let him go because he's the franchise player. You know what I'm saying?
0: For sure.
1: Like the Zeke's, the Magic's, the Steph's. But the one person that's not in that top six to me, I can't put your boy Chris Paul in there, man.
0: Wow, that's interesting. So would you take Allen Iverson over Chris Paul? So that was the one thing I was considering. Like, do I think Allen Iverson's better than Chris Paul? Probably.
1: he's a better scorer than Chris Paul, I would say.
0: Chris Paul, better defender, better facilitator. It's a fascinating list, man. I appreciate you as always, Marcus. 310-840-4910 is the number. Let's continue to roll through these calls while we got them, man. If you're just joining us, Russell Westbrook calling it a career after 18 years in the NBA. How will Russell Westbrook be remembered? I want to focus in on his legacy a little bit more because, as I've alluded to, man, I believe he is the most underappreciated star that has ever come through the association. When you consider his impact on the game, you can't tell the story of the NBA, guys, without Mr. Triple-Double himself, Russell Westbrook. 310-840-4910. Rashad is out in Maryland. What's going on, Rashad?
2: Yo, what's good?
0: What's up, bro?
2: I don't know what dude's talking about Tracy McGrady being a point guard. That's insane.
0: Well, but, I mean, it could be indica, but, it could be sativa, it could be a hybrid, bourbon, whatever.
2: Yeah. that's baffling to me. But I think Isaiah is my number two on your list, but I do agree Russell does deserve a spot, but Oscar doesn't. Because that Bama played in the 60s. I don't care.
0: You know how I feel about them players from that generation now. I just feel like people would be pissed, Rashad, if I didn't put them on there. You know, I want to replace Oscar with John Stockton, basically. Like, that's kind of what
2: I would do.
0: You know what I'm saying? I think that could be the thing that makes my list perfect now. But yes, okay, I'm glad we're in lockstep. So, real quick, in terms of Westbrook's legacy, man, how do you think he will ultimately be remembered?
2: Sadly, he's going to be remembered for all the wrong things because, you know, people care about the turnover ratio and all that. I don't care about none of that. Roll the ball out, he was hooping at the end of the day. Yeah. Like, turnovers, I mean, point guards going to get turnovers when they're aggressive like that. It is what it is. But I just don't want him to get buried like my man Kevin Johnson and Tony Parker has gotten buried.
0: Wow. Because
2: I feel like they are. Okay. They've been buried for the last few years. And when Kevin was hooping, he was hooping, man. Yeah.
0: I feel that, brother. I appreciate you as always, man. 310-840-4910 is the number. I'm proud of y'all. I always tout y'all as the smartest audience and all the national sports talk radio. We try to get you smarter here on Westwood One Sports Now. We also like to have a good time. Y'all know I like to troll y'all old heads out there, being the youngest in charge. But I am honestly, like, proud of the love that y'all have given to Russell Westbrook because a lot of people out there, for whatever reason, constantly rag on him. And the one thing that's always said is, oh, he's not a winning basketball player. Couldn't disagree more. Lucas is in Cali wanting to chime in. What's going on, Lucas?
3: Yo, how you doing?
0: Doing good, Lucas. Doing good.
3: So I got a question for you.
0: Yeah. What's up?
3: So, I know Westbrook is probably one of the – he's good and all, but you really think he is that good to go on a team and make the playoffs at the exact same time? Or
0: and league MVP and one of two players with 25,000 points, 10,000 assists, and I don't think you were confident in what you were saying. We encourage you all to exude confidence on this show. I want you to sound bold and brash arrogant. I don't think you believe what the hell you were even saying, which is why you couldn't say
3: You think Westbrook was – I think Westbrook was probably one of the best basketball players in basketball history. So I agree with everything you're saying.
0: I appreciate you. I don't – ever want to do that

0: to none of y'all. I feel like a bully. Did you hear the way he just copped it and just switched up in real time? He went from saying, can he make the playoffs, to, I think he's one of the best basketball players of all time. 310. Damn, y'all are funny. 310-840-4910. Let's go to John in Ohio. What's up, John?
1: So I grew up a massive Kobe fan.
0: Okay.
1: And I think that's why I like Westbrook. I mean, he'll be known for his tenacity. Obviously, the triple doubles was incredible. The first year he did it, got the MVP. I remember as a kid used to, you know, put the rim down to 8 foot and do fast break dunks like him. So he was special to a lot of people around my age group and all that.
0: Sure.
1: But I think on the list, I think it's disrespectful. I know you said you might replace Stockton, but Stockton's got an assist record that'll never be touched. But there's also two different categories of point guards. You got true point guards like Stockton, like Steve Nash, you know, Zeke. And then you got scoring point guards like AI, Kyrie, Westbrook. Steph, so yeah, yeah. I think there is two different categories there, and that's why it's hard to put together even like a top six, probably even a top 10.
0: Real quick before we let you go, man. As far as legacy goes with Russell, how should he be remembered?
1: He's remembered for his tenacity. I mean, like I said, coming from a massive Kobe fan, he kind of played like Kobe. I mean, he brought it every single night. You know, like Marshawn Lynch said, you just run through someone's face over and over and over, and they're going to get tired of guarding you. But, yeah, him and his triple-doubles for a season, especially four straight, I mean, that's something that probably won't happen again either.
0: It is hard to argue with, my friend. I appreciate you as always, man. 310-840-4910 is the number. 18 years in the association for Russell Westbrook. He called it a career. Earlier this afternoon, Michael B. Jordan with some damn good narration. We'll let you hear a snippet of Russell Westbrook's retirement video on the YouTube stream a little bit later on in the program. I do want to get into a massive, massive story out of the world of college football in the NFL. Jaden Daniels, quarterback of the Washington Commanders, he is pissed. We will let you know why coming up in the 1 a.m. hour on the East Coast. Real quick, before we hit another timeout, Anthony's in Houston. What's up, Anthony?
2: Man, I just want to speak on behalf of Magic Johnson. Magic is number one. I think Russ will go down at six, but y'all leaving out Jay Kidd, man. Jay Kidd played defense, one of the best on fast break. Defender, he's the guard, Michael Jordan. Come on, man. But, yeah, Russell Westbrook is the guy. You know, he had a hell of a career.
0: Do you think he belongs in the top six point guards of all time?
2: Yeah, you can put him at – he on the bottom end of the top ten. From five – anywhere from five to ten, you can put him – you kind of put him down. Because of his athleticism more than anything and his fire, you know, because the dude – the dude will go head first through the wall. And, I mean, that's one thing you don't see out of point guards no more nowadays. You know what I'm saying?
0: It's one thing you don't see out of guys in this era of basketball, man. He was one in a million, man. I appreciate the call. 310-840-4910. In the 1 a.m. hour, more calls on Russell Westbrook. Plus, why is Jaden Daniels mad? That's next.
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of all time. Where does Russell Westbrook rank amongst the greatest point guards of all time? 310-840-4910 in exactly a half hour. Maybe 25 minutes. Jaden Daniels, Commanders quarterback, former LSU Tigers quarterback, he is pissed. He sent

0: a cease and desist to someone. We'll tell you who coming up in about a half hour. Is Russell Westbrook a top 6 point guard of all time? And then I kind of want to shift the conversation this way as we, you know, ease our way through this 1 a.m. hour. From a legacy standpoint, how will Russell Westbrook be remembered? 310-840-4910. And then where does he rank amongst the best point guards of all time? 310-840-4910. Kerry is out in Arizona checking in from the desert. Kerry, what's going on, man?
1: Hey, I'm hearing a lot of crazy stuff coming out of the radio. I did like what your caller said about there's different classes of point guards. Mm-hmm. I sometimes look at that as offensive point guards and how good was their defense. And basketball IQ is at the top of the list when it comes to offense. So people like Allen Iverson, they don't belong in the conversation. If you're shooting 43% and jacking up the majority of your shots on your team and not, you know, looking for your teammates, as opposed to someone like Steve Nash, maybe didn't play the best defense, but man, the guy could shoot 50% from the, you know, 90% from the line, 40% plus from three-point line, but he always made his teammates better. But what I will say is I think Chris Paul is a badass, okay? He played solid defense. He was one of the best defensive point guards I've ever seen, had one of the best mid-range things, and he orchestrated an offense. But Magic Johnson was the best offensive point guard I've ever seen. Steve Nash might be the second best. And Chris Paul might be the best hybrid. Now, John Stockton was great, but he also had the same system in place with the same power forward and the same coach for many, many years. But he is the all-time assist leader in this and that. Zeke, I love Zeke. Russell Westbrook, I don't know. I love his energy, but he's a 44% shooter maybe for his career, if that.
0: So you don't. So your biggest criticism, I guess, of Russell, and it's fair, right, is the lack of offensive efficiency?
1: That's a big part of it. And I think he was a guy who was stat hungry. But, you know,
0: That's where that narrative used to frustrate the heck out of me. And I appreciate the call, man. Awesome stuff as always. Kerry bringing it from Arizona. And Kerry triggered me, not in a bad way. But I use the word trigger because he brought it to the front of my mind. That was the other narrative with Russell that was just, you know, old man radio would say he's stat padding. His triple doubles are worthless because he doesn't win. I don't think Russell Westbrook was stat padding. I think Russell Westbrook just was the Energizer Bunny and played balls to the wall, 1,000 miles per hour at all times. And it led to him getting triple doubles. Do you think Russell was stat padding? I know there was, when he had those consecutive years of averaging a triple double, there were some folks that were accusing him of stat padding.
2: He was definitely stat padding. He was ripping rebounds away from his teammates, but it was a stat pad that was fueled with hatred. He wanted to win MVP to prove that Kevin Durant made the wrong choice.
0: And he did it. 310-840-4910. I feel like if you don't have an MVP over the course of your career, you can't be above Russell on this list. 310-840-4910 is the number. Let's go to, wow, so many of you all out there. Let's go to Steve in Louisville. What's up, Steve?
3: Well, I started listening, and I don't know much about Russell that you're talking about, but from what I hear, he was a hell of a basketball player, and so I can't argue with that. But and somebody, one of your guests just a minute ago or two talked about a basketball player that using different words, used his head. I'm going to mention two of the smartest basketball players I know about. One, and somebody mentioned Pistol Pete. Now I went to the University of Kentucky, same age as Pistol, saw him play 1 year as a freshman because he couldn't, you know, when freshmen had to play only freshmen. And I saw him do things that are unbelievable, scoring 45 points a game when there's no 3-point line. But he was, the person mentioned versatile, basically. When he played, half the time he's a guard. He's a guard and shooting from a guard, from, you know, shooting what really would be a 3-point line. So he was.
0: You know what? You know what, Kent? From now on, you know what I'm

0: call you Mr. Louisville. I'm going to call you Pistol. Okay, appreciate Pistol. The call, Pistol.
1: That's right.
0: 310-840. I should have asked him, how did you feel about Seth Trimble leaving the NBA to go to the University of Louisville? How did you feel about that? 310-840-4910 is the number. The stat padding conversation with him, I think is very, very interesting. That's how I would put it. I tend to agree, even though I am a Russell stan, and I'm simping for him here tonight. He did stat pad a little bit. He did. If he didn't have the triple-double record, how much differently will we look at his career? I still think the way that he approached the game every night ultimately is the best part about Russell Westbrook in his time in the NBA. If I was raising a point guard, if I had a son, and I was training him and raising him up to be a point guard, or to be a basketball player, period, watch the way number zero did it. He's got that type of game to where I don't even care what sport you're playing. The way that he played, the effort that he gave, if everyone in pro sports, in the NBA in particular, played with the effort of Russell Westbrook night in and night out, the regular season would become much more significant and would regain its relevance in the NBA. 310-840-4910 is the number. Russell Westbrook calling it a career after 18 years in the association. Oliver Poplar, if you've got it ready, I thought his retirement video was one of the better things that I've ever seen, voiced by Michael B. Jordan. I'll retweet it out on the X app at NELL_BTP so you can hear it in its entirety. Here is an excerpt from arguably the best retirement video of all time.
2: This wing isn't finished yet. That's not a mistake. We left it this way on purpose. Because whatever's next, the mentorship, the foundation, the kids who are going to grow up wanting to move just like he did, that part hasn't been built yet either. Were you ever afraid of what happens after the game stops needing you? This wing isn't finished. Neither is he. And that's the point. Last question. Now that you decided to step away from everything on your own terms, what are you the most proud of? That might be the best interview I've ever done. He didn't say a word. And somehow, I understood everything.
0: Powerful stuff. I'll retweet it at NELL_BTP if you want to see it in its entirety. We had some other big time news in the NBA as well. The Los Angeles Lakers selling for $12 billion today after they sold for $10 billion a little over a year ago. Josh Kushner, Bob Iger, purchasing the Lakers for $12.5 billion, a record-breaking price. This situation is fascinating because of the timing of it all. The sale still needs approval from the NBA's Board of Governors, and that next meeting for the Board of Governors is set for September. But the timing of this, I think, is I think it's fascinating. Walter, Mr. Walter, the man that bought the Lakers a little over a year ago, Walter and TWG Global, their decision to sell the LA Lakers, I think it comes because of the case that's going on right now. U.S. prosecutors in Manhattan are examining whether or not Delaware Life Insurance Company and Clear Spring Life and Annuity Company, two insurers controlled by Walter, they failed to disclose that their private credit holdings backed other Walter-controlled ventures, and the Securities and Exchange Commission running a parallel investigation of this, according to Bloomberg. So

0: basically saying Mr. Walter is in some hot water with the government and law enforcement. So it may have had something to do with him deciding to sell the Los Angeles Lakers. The fact that they sold for $12.5 billion, though, guys. One, I mean, the fact that anyone's got $12.5 billion just racks my brain. But, man, the Lakers being sold twice in the span of a year just feels wrong. Feels wrong, doesn't it? What are the legacy franchises and all the pro sports just being passed around like a hookah stick? It's awful. Lakers being sold, though, today for $12.5 billion. The biggest news, though, today, outside of the sale of the Los Angeles Lakers, was Russell Westbrook calling it a career in the NBA after 18 seasons. How should Westbrook be remembered? What will you remember him for? And then is he a top six point guard of all time? 310-840-4910. Let's go out to Cali. JJ's in San Fran. What's going on, JJ?
1: Hey, how you doing? This is Jay Blood in San Francisco. Yeah,
0: what's going on,
1: yeah, it's cool, man.
0: Jay Blood, my fault, brother. My fault, Blood.
1: That's all right. That's all good. My classmate was Bill Cartwright at University of San Francisco. Went for Boeing back in 79, 78. But Westbrook, he's a good ball player. But he couldn't hold, what's that boy, Cincinnati, Oscar Robertson. Oscar Robertson was a world-class athlete. I watched him play when I was a little boy. And that man, he was an All-American. He could do it all. And if he played against Michael Jordan, them boys, he'd have lift their butt up, too. So let's get that right.
0: Oh, my goodness.
1: These 6'5 guards. 6'5 guards.
0: Isn't it past your bedtime, man?
1: Man, Jerry West.
0: What time is it over in San Francisco?
1: What about Jerry West? What about Pete Maravich? I watched Maravich score 56 points. Okay? That white boy can play. He's better than Larry Bird. They just didn't like him. Let's get it real, dude. Half of these kids today, they couldn't make the NBA 15 years ago.
0: Oh, my goodness. I'm so tired of old people like you calling in, acting as if there was more talent in the NBA back in the 70s. Get out of here.
1: Whenever they
0: left practice and they went to go pump fuel for people at a local gas station. Dump, like the dump button, too, several times. That was awkward. But no, man, there's this thought for whatever reason. And I know I'm in the minority with my thought process on this. You don't sit here and tell me that Oscar Robertson would have made it in today's NBA. You're not. You're also not going to sit here and tell me Russell Westbrook couldn't have played in the old school NBA. His game, he's one of the few players who would be the same dude no matter what era he played in. If you can't give Russell Westbrook that sort of credit, I mean, then come on. 310-840-4910 is the number. Let's go back out to the phones. Let's stay out in San Francisco. Let's go to Ezra out in San Fran. What's going on?
2: How you doing today, man?
0: Good,
2: man. Russell Westbrook retired today, man. Like, I grew up watching that boy, you know what I mean? Like, I grew up watching Paul George out in Indiana, and, like, one thing I want to remember Russell Westbrook for is him slamming it down in OKC over with Kevin Durant and James Harden, you know what I'm saying? And I feel like, in my opinion, like, because I wasn't really there to watch Vince Carter and all them, like, throw it down, I feel like, in my opinion, Russell Westbrook will be remembered as a top three dunker of all time for him slamming it down, you know what I'm saying, with Steven Adams and all that over in OKC, you know?
0: Not for sure, man. I think you're spot on.
2: And I feel like, you know, like, with all these old heads saying that they wouldn't play back then, you know, if Russell Westbrook was playing back then, bro, they would have thought of him as, like, Mike.

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0: Just to prove that I do control things
1: right
0: on the
1: foot,
0: show.
1: Left, left foot.
0: I say come back with a cha-cha slide. We come back with a cha-cha slide. Love to hear it. I don't know what the official like artist name is, but this dude's got like the coolest voice ever. Like literally, he just this and the pacer test, man. Just take me all the way back. 310-840-4910 is the number. I told you there was a pretty unique story in the world of college football, college basketball, college football in the NFL, rather, involving former LSU quarterback, current Commanders quarterback, Jayden Daniels. We'll get you the details on that story, plus continue to take your calls as we roll throughout this 1 a.m. hour on the East Coast. This just came across the ticker at 11:31 p.m. Eastern time. An attorney representing Jayden Daniels has informed LSU that they can no longer use his name, image, and likeness, according to an August 5th letter. So this is a week ago. August 5th letter sent to Tigers athletic director Virgie Ausberry. Denton, do me a favor. Can you find out for me, if you know off the top of your head, was Virgie Ausberry the AD while Jayden Daniels was under center for the Tigers?
2: No, he was not.
0: So I'm sure that has something to do with this as well. So Jayden Daniels is upset that LSU is allowing sophomore cornerback DJ Pickett to wear the number 5 jersey that Daniels wore when he became LSU's third Heisman Trophy winner ever back in 2023. The number hasn't been retired by LSU, but it's the first time a player has wore the number since Jayden Daniels left for the NFL. This is a quote from the Daniels spokesperson. The Daniels family is deeply disappointed and feels profoundly disrespected by LSU's decision to give Jayden's number to another player. Jayden and his family had every reason to believe that his number would remain a meaningful part of his LSU legacy and would be honored and protected in recognition.

0: recognition of his extraordinary contributions to the university. I love Jaden Daniels. Is he tripping here? Another quote from the statement. Jaden made it clear that he did not want his number given to another player, and he believed his wishes would be respected. His Heisman Trophy winning season and everything he accomplished on and off the field has cemented his place in LSU's history. Zia's number given to another player is incredibly disappointing and feels like a failure to honor the significance of what Jaden Daniels accomplished at LSU. Sources tell ESPN that Jaden Daniels is really, really mad because he feels like he's being treated differently than Joe Burrow, whose number 9 jersey hasn't been worn in LSU since he won the Heisman and led LSU to a 15-0 record in college football playoff natty back in 2019. LSU athletic department declined to speak when ESPN reached out. This is a fascinating situation, by the way. If Jaden Daniels thinks that his legacy is as important or significant as Joe Burrow's at LSU, I love you, Five. You got another thing coming, homie. Joe Burrow went undefeated and won the damn national championship. If there's a quarterback's number being retired, it should be 9 before 5. I'll tell you that. And I love Jaden Daniels. Also, what the hell is this estate worth? Like, who cares? This is petty. Now, if you're Jaden Daniels, like, what are you going to claim as your alma mater? Arizona State thinks you're a quitter. LSU doesn't respect you enough to retire your number. 310-840-4910 is the number. If you want to chime in on the Jaden Daniels LSU saga, you can do that as well as give us your calls on Russell Westbrook. But officially resetting things here. Russell Westbrook calling it a career after 18 years in the NBA. We'll take your calls on his legacy and whether or not he is a top 6 point guard of all time. Also, if you're just joining us, man, Jaden Daniels sending a cease and desist letter to LSU, preventing them from using his name, image, and likeness moving forward because he's pissed that the Tigers gave the number 5 jersey to their sophomore cornerback going into this year. Is Jaden Daniels tripping or does Jaden Daniels have a point? You can chime in on that as well at 310-840-4910. Talk and text line wide open for you. Let's go to our guy Kodiak 11 says, Jaden tripping. Holy hell. I wonder how many people are going to feel that way because I'm a big Jaden Daniels stan. Denton, you're a big Jaden Daniels stan. Is he tripping here?
1: So there's a lot of nuance to this. And it largely stems from the regime change that took place. Because what happened was Brian Kelly was going to abide by this.
0: Yes.
1: So the kid was promised, this Pickett kid, he was promised 5 in the recruiting trail, which there's a larger issue in college athletics right now where everyone is promising kids anything they want to get them in the building, and then they don't live up to the promises. So somebody promised Pickett 5 without running it by the camp of Jaden Daniels. Brian Kelly, to his credit, which is not something that I say very frequently, Brian Kelly, to his credit, said, no, you're not wearing number 5. Jaden Daniels does not want you to wear number 5. He's a Heisman winner. We've only had 3 of them. You're not wearing his number. And then Brian Kelly got fired. Athletic director changed, and Lane Kiffin comes in and just does not care and says, well, this kid was promised this. I don't really care. I wasn't here when Jaden Daniels won the Heisman. That doesn't matter to me. And call me crazy, Lane Kiffin not really caring about the history of a place as he jumps to like his 12th school.
0: I'm about to say, exactly.
1: In, you know, 8 years. He's basically like, yeah, we don't really care. We're gonna, it's just a number. Someone's going to wear the number. You know, college is weird because you can wear double numbers. So, like, you don't retire numbers a lot in college. That's not a thing. That's why everyone made fun of Colorado because it's, like, not a thing. You have to be really, really good. They have legacy numbers. So, like, LSU's legacy number is 18. You got to be a really big deal on campus if you're wearing 18. Penn State does the same thing with number 11. LeVar Arrington wore that number. Micah Parsons wore that number. Abdul Carter wore that number. I don't know. There's a lot of nuance here, but largely it's that LSU had a massive regime change and they just don't really care anymore.
0: Loaded situation. 310-840-4910 Is Jaden Daniels?

0: Bills tripping, or is Lane Kiffin a scumbag for going back on his word or saying, basically giving a middle finger to the prior regime?
1: Listen, that's also like kind of the problem, because no one who gave the word to Jayden Daniels is still there. So like the colors still exist. It's still the same mascot,
0: yeah.
1: But the athletic director and the coach are gone. So like no one who is there, and Lane Kiffin brought in all of his own people. It's
0: right.
1: So like quite literally no one who is there is still there.
0: This is not Jayden Daniels, LSU. It was Lane Kiffin's. 310-840-4910. Let's go to Cornelius out in Nevada. Wants to chime in. What's going on?
2: Hey, how's it going? Thanks for taking my call.
0: Man. Appreciate you calling in.
2: Appreciate it. First of all, Jayden Daniels needs to relax. Win something, do something.
0: I mean, he won the Heisman.
2: Hey,
0: pal. What do you mean?
2: You're right. He did. He did.
0: So you can't say win something. He did.
2: Win something in the NFL. But come on, man.
0: Does the NFL have to do with his jersey? I don't think he's asking for the jersey to be retired. I think he was asking for a significant period of time in between it being worn again, not it being given to some corner. Was the corner even a five-star, Denton? Was this kid a five-star?
1: The corner, he led the team in interceptions last year, so like he's a good player.
0: Yeah.
1: But you're right, he's not asking for retirement. He's asking for a period of holding, and then you run it by him. And if he says, hey, there's this new quarterback that's coming up that I think is really good, or there's this new player, yeah, he can have the blessing and he can wear the number. But they did none of that.
0: LSU and Lane Kiffin, shocker, not doing things the right way. I appreciate the call. 310-840-4910 is the number. Let's go to Zach in Atlanta. What's up, Zach? Zach, what's up, man?
3: Zach.
0: Put Zach on hold. 310-840-4910 is the number. Tom is in Florida. What's up, Tom?
4: Hey, man, thanks for taking the call.
0: Yes, sir. Appreciate it.
4: I can't agree with you in the top six, though, man. I've had them in the top six for a long time, but I just can't anymore. He's not coachable for everywhere I've heard lately. Isn't that why he was even now calling it a day? Because the Miami Heat didn't pick him up.
0: He called it a career, and if I was Russell Westbrook listening, I'd be pissed at what you just said. Russell Westbrook retired on his own terms. This narrative that he couldn't have played for. You don't think a team was willing to bring on Russell Westbrook this year? Come on, brother.
4: I get it. And, man, he was fun to watch with Kevin Durant. And if he's in that top six, I don't think anybody in that top six loses with Durant.
0: That's an interesting conversation. I appreciate you, man. I don't know if I buy that. I mean, looking at the top six again, six going with Chris Paul. I mean, Chris Paul had Kevin Durant. Chris Paul would lose too. Isaiah Thomas with Kevin Durant, and Steph Curry had Kevin Durant one. So there's that. 310-840-4910. I'm kind of fascinated in this Jayden Daniels thing. Here we go. Wale has chimed in on the situation. If you win a Heisman jersey, your number should be on ice, .. says Wale. I don't know. And A. Brody, and we love you, Brody. Thank you for everything. Was Wale listening to Westwood One Sports Night tonight? He had to be. We're literally talking about these things in succession. He tweeted about them in succession. Wale, if you're listening, brother, I think Russell Westbrook is the Wale of the NBA. Wale is a very slept-on, disrespected rap artist, lyricist, etc., transcendent dude. I think Russell Westbrook is the Wale of the NBA. 310-840-4910. Is Jayden Daniels tripping here? Or does he have a point when it comes to his frustration with LSU? He sent his alma mater a cease and desist because they gave away his number 5 jersey, damn it. And he's not going for it. As Denton Day alluded to, though, the devil's in the details. The athletic director that was there under Jay.

0: Jaden Daniels, gone. The head coach that was there under Jaden Daniels, gone. That regime promised him that five would be on ice. Lane Kiffin said the hell with number five. Is Daniels wrong with going this route? 310-840-4910. Well, what route is he going? Sending a cease and desist and not allowing LSU to use his name, image, or likeness moving forward. Can you say petty? That's what we're getting here between Jaden Daniels and LSU. 310-840-4910 is the number. Corey's in Baltimore. Corey, what's up, brother? I want your take on this. We'll let you chime in on the point guard battle too.
1: Yeah, I'm gonna give you my take. All right, now check this out. If I was Lane Kiffin, man, I would be the biggest donkey butt. I would give somebody on offense and somebody on defense that number five. That dude is tripping. When he was at Arizona State, didn't nobody know nothing about that young man until he came to LSU. And if he stripped them of that name and likeness or whatever,
0: isn't that the point, Corey? Isn't that the point?
1: Hey, it's the point, but I mean, come on, dude. I'm like, come on. Joe Burrow brought them the national championship. They went undefeated. He won the Heisman. Come on, dude. You just won the Heisman. Not taking from that, but you talking about because somebody got your number.
0: What if Brian Kelly decided to give the number nine jersey away?
1: I'm quite sure Joe Burrow wouldn't mind. He got out of college already. Come on now. I mean, come on.
0: I think this is the more fascinating piece of the conversation is like, what does Daniels gain from this? Is he just being petty?
1: I think he is, but my man Russell Westbrook, man, let me tell you something, bro. I don't even like the NBA, but you know what? My wife surprised me with some tickets, man, to a Wizards game, and I had the joy of watching that young man play, and he had a triple-double. If I'm not mistaken, I think they paid the Pacers that night.
0: Okay.
1: And as he was walking off, as the game was over with, I had a chance to meet him in a tunnel, man. When I say, man, that man is humble, man. As a matter of fact, man, I blame James Harden, man, for breaking up the goddamn Thunder, man. They had a fantastic team, man.
0: They had a
1: squad, man. And I blame him for breaking that up, man. And Kevin Durant followed, man. Like, yeah, man. That's one of the guys that I wish would have won at least one championship, man. Westbrook, my guy, old dog. I ain't gonna lie to you, bro. But have a good night, man.
0: You too, Corey. Appreciate you locking in with us as always, man.
2: Two things, Corey. Yeah. Two things. One, Jaden Daniels may or may not have started what has become almost a decade-long troll job of Justin Herbert being Mr. What If, because Justin Herbert was supposed to go to the college football playoff, and then Jaden Daniels and Brandon Ayuk, LOL, beat him in a game and stopped him from going to the college football playoff. Also, another detail here that is important, they're asking LSU to stop using his name, image, and likeness because they went back on the agreement that they had, and they're still profiting off of Jaden Daniels. So he's saying, you guys lied to me, and now you're still making money off of my name. You're still selling the jerseys with my name on it. If you're going to go back on the deal, why are you doing that?
0: We've laid out the details for you. Jaden Daniels sending a cease and desist to LSU, saying they can no longer use his name, image, and likeness after Lane Kiffin and the program giving away Daniels' number five jersey. Is Jaden Daniels tripping? Where does Russell Westbrook rank amongst the game's greatest point guards? Your calls on that next.
3: 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It appears to be when, not if, Donald would join league MVP Matthew Stafford and Defensive Player of the Year Myles Garrett, and the Rams would have the most talented team of all time. Westwood One Sports.
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2: You're still glowing, flirting, grooving. 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

never going back to LSU? Jaden Daniels. 310-840-4910, the number here on a Wednesday night edition of Westwood One Sports Night with the youngest in charge of Willingham. I'll get you up to 3 a.m. Eastern time. Big news of the show, Russell Westbrook called

0: calling it a career after 18 seasons in the NBA. How should he be remembered, and where does he rank amongst the best point guards of all time? I want to shift the conversation on the phones to the news that we got from ESPN. Mark Schlabach reporting this story dropped at about 11:30 last night, and an attorney representing Commanders quarterback Jayden Daniels, they've informed LSU that they can no longer use Daniels' name, image, and likeness. This according to a letter sent to Tigers athletic director Verge Osberry. ESPN obtained a copy of the statement yesterday. And the big reason why Daniels is saying, no, you can't no longer use my name, image, and likeness is because they gave away his number 5 jersey to sophomore corner DJ Pickett. Daniels wore that 5 jersey when he became just the third LSU Tiger to capture the Heisman Trophy back in 2023. And while the number hasn't officially been retired, there was an agreement between Jayden Daniels, Brian Kelly, former LSU Tigers head coach, and the former AD that, yeah, this number would go on ice until Jayden Daniels felt that someone was deserving of wearing it, and they would have to get his blessing in order to wear the number. Jersey retiring culture in college football doesn't really exist for good reason. The fact that Jayden has gone this route is interesting. It makes you understand or question why. When you really break it down, think about it like this. You all as a university promised me that no one would get to wear my number 5. In exchange, I'm allowing you all to continue to use my name, image, and likeness long after I'm a member of the program. Well, you give away my number, you can't profit off of me anymore. If that's Jayden's main issue here, I don't think he's necessarily wrong. Is he going about it in the right way? I'm sure there were friendly conversations between Miss Regina and LSU prior to the cease and desist letter being sent out. But is Jayden Daniels in the wrong here? Is LSU making a mistake giving away the number? 310-840-4910 is the number. Let's go to John in Baltimore. What's going on, John?
1: Hello.
0: John, what's up, man?
1: Hey, I just want to say that I think Jayden Daniels is going at this the wrong way. Joe Burrow didn't ask for this, and Joe Burrow brought a national championship to LSU. Yeah, well,
0: they also haven't given away Joe Burrow's number either. So
1: what's... correct. You know, Joe Burrow, he brought the trophy. He brought the trophy to LSU. Now, the only thing Jayden Daniels did he win the Heisman? Yes, but still, where's the trophy? You know, and plus, he, you know, that was a promise from the old regime, and the old regime's gone. So, you know, tough toodles. You know, take your ball and go home, Jayden.
0: Well, so, that's fine.
1: That's all
0: he
1: I
0: just
1: need to say.
0: He doesn't have a problem. This is the thing. Jayden doesn't have a problem taking his ball and going home. Y'all just aren't about to bounce his ball when he's not on the court with y'all. It's just like an LA Fitness, man. I'm that type of brother. If you're using my ball, I best be on the floor. I don't care if it's Tim Bam is better than me. If y'all using my ball, I'm playing. Anybody else like that? Was anybody else responsible for bringing the basketball to the hoop session? The only reason I had access basketball is because my uncle was an AAU coach. So whenever I brought the ball to the gym and we had the good Nike Evolution ball, you bet your ass I was on the floor.
2: It's worth noting as well, every program is different, but LSU, so they've had 3 Heisman winners. Nobody's touched 9. Their first Heisman winner was Billy Cannon all the way back in 1958. What were you up to in 1958? I wasn't up to much. But his jersey is the only jersey at LSU that's fully retired. So they have a history of not allowing you, they only have 3, but not allowing anybody to wear Heisman numbers unless they get, you know, specific permission. Cannon's is the only number that's fully retired. I imagine at some point Burroughs is going to be fully retired. Jaden's clearly is not fully retired. I don't know if that's because of championship stuff or whatever, but that is just, I feel like, an important point that the other two guys that have won the Heisman, they did both win national championships, although in 58, I mean, come on.

0: but they did both win national championships. Do you want to guess the score of LSU's national championship win in 1958?
1: 19-6.
0: 7-0.
1: Jesus Christ. That's tough. 310-840-4910. I don't think Daniels is being petty. The details in the story, though, are fascinating. Just some of the quotes that have been given by Jaden and or Jaden's camp. This ESPN report, sources are saying that Daniels feels he's being treated differently, and that's the issue here. Does Jaden have a point in saying that he's being treated differently? Because he didn't accomplish what Burrow accomplished at LSU. Burrow went undefeated and won the Natty in addition to the Heisman. I love Jaden, but there's levels to this, brother. I don't know if you have the right to do what you're doing. 310-840-4910 is the number. Dan is in Detroit. Dan, what you got for us?
2: Guys, how are you? How are you,
1: man? Doing good, brother.
2: Here's the thing. Jaden's being a little bit petty. I mean, I'm a Michigan guy. Charles Woodson won a Heisman and a Natty. His number isn't retired. The number one at Michigan still isn't retired, which is one of the greatest numbers ever with Braylon Edwards, Anthony Carter, and many others. Mm-hmm. But guess what? You don't retire those numbers. So he's being a little petty. Now, if they're using his name, that's totally different.
1: They are. They're still selling Jaden Daniels jerseys.
2: If they're selling Jaden Daniels jersey, he has a point with that part. But the number part is
1: I don't think he's angry. It's the combination of things is what I would say. He wouldn't be angry about the number if they weren't continuing to use the number to profit.
2: Russell Westbrook. Mm-hmm. I love Russell Westbrook.
1: Yes, sir.
2: Couldn't play a lick of defense. What? Never has.
1: Come on.
2: No.
1: Dan.
2: How many NBA defensive teams has he been on?
1: I don't think that's a true indicator of how good of a defender you are.
2: Has he been on one? None. How many has Michael Jordan been on?
1: Oh my God. Oh, here we go. Here we go. Y'all love Mr. Clean.
2: Several.
1: I've never seen the way that the 40 and over crew simp over that milk dud is so fascinating to me. 310-840-49. I appreciate the call, Dan. Dan's one of our regulars here, but Dan, you know you're tripping. 310-840-4910.
0: Michael Jordan a milk dud?
1: I did. I'm
0: on think of now. Us in the bald community.
1: Well, hold on now. What would you be, Dan?
0: A white chocolate milk dud.
1: Final hour of power. Final hour of power coming up. The Browns have named their preseason starter from the weekend. We'll tell you who it is next.
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0: 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Here's Linnell Willingham.
1: I love what we do here at Westwood One Sports. Appreciate you all tapping in the way that you always do. Final hour of power is upon us here on this Wednesday night edition of Westwood One Sports Night. We may have just had some show history. We just had a guy call in from jail. Oliver, tell me the name of the jail again. Madera County Prison. He says he listens every damn night. And shout out to you. We get love in the jails, y'all. But here's the thing. He didn't get the chance to get through because the commercial was too long. He only had 2 minutes left on his jail call. The fact that he's using his jail call to call into this show, we call that motion.

0: ladies and gentlemen. Honestly, though, brother man, if you can hear me, DM me on X, NELL_BTP. I may get you $5 to $7. You can call us more frequently, brother. 310-840-4910 is the number here on Westwood One Sports Night. It has been a loaded show to this point. Let's reset things. I know you all are patiently waiting on the phones. We will get back to the phones coming up here in a hot second. But I do want to reset things. Big story of the night out of the National Football League, the fact that Deshaun Watson officially named the starter for the Cleveland Browns preseason opener coming up on Saturday against the Chicago Bears. Shador Sanders will start the following week as the Browns play the Buffalo Bills coming up next Saturday. As I've said really all offseason, whoever ends up as the starter for Cleveland is in position to have success because of the supporting cast that Andrew Berry and company have put together in Cleveland. KC Concepcion, Denzel Boston, the rookies that they drafted, Spencer Fano, they're the real deal. Fano's already won the left tackle job. Denzel Boston's already won one of the starting wide receiver jobs, and it's only a matter of time before Concepcion is a starting wide receiver for them. He may already be at this point. Between those two dudes, Quinshon Judkins in the run game, Harold Fannin as a matchup chess piece in the passing game, I'm telling you, it's the sexy thing to do. I know it. It's the dunk on Cleveland. They're coming. I promise you. I promise you that they're coming. Oliver Popular, if we got it ready, Todd Monken, head coach of the Cleveland Browns, spoke earlier today about whether or not Deshaun Watson can return back to his Houston Texans form.
1: I would never put limitations on a player. I'd hate that he would do that. Why can't he be? Why can't he play like that? I don't know. I haven't seen it yet. I'm not going to say he can't till I see it, right? Till we see it, right? I've seen a lot of really good things over the course of the 4 or 5 months I've been here. I'm not going to put that on him. If he thinks he can't play like that, that's on him. I think he's done a lot of really good things athletically, making plays that we're going to get a chance to see, right? Because we're not live. We'll see. We'll see if that comes to play when we get out there and go.
0: Todd Monken said if he feels that way about himself, that's on him. He is so real, bro. I think that's what happens when you just old as hell at the podium. You just be honest. That's why Jerry Jones always is a good soundbite. But no, man, Deshaun Watson going to get the first crack at being the starter. I said it earlier in the week. There's clearly a gap that exists between Deshaun Watson and Shador Sanders. My question is, what does Shador have to do in the preseason games to close that gap? Is there a shot of him being the week one starter for the Cleveland Browns? And if Deshaun Watson doesn't win this job, I think we probably witnessed his final opportunity as a starting quarterback in the National Football League. I'll be real, right? Deshaun's an interesting cat. The injury stuff that he's had to go through over the past several seasons in Cleveland's tough. Any athlete that's had to go through major rehab will tell you it is a life-altering experience. And probably, for me at least, with my ACL rehabs, that was the most difficult thing I've ever had to do in my sports life. So Deshaun Watson probably feels the same way. Deshaun, though, as kind of Monken alluded to, was a former MVP candidate. It was Watson, Mahomes, Lamar Jackson, Josh Allen, and Joe Burrow. Those were the dudes. And I'm not even sure that Joe Burrow was in the conversation yet the last time Deshaun Watson was good. So excuse me, right? I just feel like this idea of him getting back to his Texans form is a pipe dream. Todd Monken's confident in Deshaun Watson. How confident is Deshaun Watson in Deshaun Watson? He spoke to the media earlier today and had this to say about his adversity.
2: Yeah, of course. You know, I have a clear vision. I have a clear mind. So I mean, I think the world know what I went through. It's no secret, you know, off the field and then on the field also with injuries. So I think for anybody that had

0: you know, what I went through, I think, you know, would be in a different spot maybe, you know. So I think I'm mentally tough and, you know, dealt with it as best as I possibly could to be able to be standing here talking with you guys, you know. So I think if I would have handled it differently, I definitely wouldn't be, you know, sitting right here, you know, in front of you guys in my fifth year.
1: We're not even talking about that.
2: Deshaun Watson, to me, everybody deserves second chances in this world, I would say. But with Watson, I just think he lacks humility. Even hearing him speak about the situation, past tense, after it's happened, right? Even hearing him speak after the fact, it just don't feel like he's, I'm not going to say he hasn't learned his lesson. I just don't think he's remorseful for what happened. I don't. I don't think he thinks he did anything wrong, which is why, anyway. 310-840-4910. Like I said, I think this competition is still a long way from being over. The question that I have, biggest question that I have is what does Shador have to do in the preseason to close the gap between him and Deshaun Watson? He may get the job based off of Watson getting hurt. And I hate to say that, but like that's been the MO on Watson post Houston Texans. Is what it is. I think Shador Sanders ends up as the starter in week one. We'll see though, if I end up being right or not. My trip to Berea, Ohio, Deshaun was the better guy. But we didn't get to see Shador with the ones. So there is that. The other big time story that we had tonight out of the NBA, Russell Westbrook calling it a career after 18 seasons in the NBA. Is he one of the greatest point guards of all time? Should he go down as a top six point guard of all time? And then from a legacy standpoint, how should he be remembered? I think he's got to go down as a top six point guard of all time. And he's also, to me, the most underappreciated NBA superstar that we have ever seen in this league. He is, if I was had a kid and I wanted my kid to be a hooper, I would tell him to emulate Russell Westbrook. Not like the poor shot selection stuff, but just playing balls to the wall each and every night, bringing it no matter the circumstances. The accolades for Russell Westbrook, as I continue to say here tonight, guys, speaks for themselves. He is the real deal. There's a reason I'm popping it for him as a top five, top six. Top five. Denton, the feather, you know what, man? 310-840-4910 is.
3: we pop it in the final hour. What's up?
2: That's what we do, man. We pop it in the final hour. Westbrook, just one of two players to reach over 25,000. I can't help myself. I'm too immature. One of just two players in the history of the league to score over 25,000 points and register over 10,000 plus assists. Holds the record for the most career rebounds by a guard. Finishes as the all-time leader in triple-doubles. Fifth all-time in assists. 14th all-time in total points. And the one thing that he's got over the other guys on my list is he's an MVP. If you're just joining us, Nell's Super Six Pack, my top six point guards of all time. 6, Chris Paul. 5, Isaiah Thomas. 4, Russell Westbrook. 3, John Stockton. 2, Magic Johnson. And 1, Steph Curry. That's what you call editing the list in real time. As Oscar Robertson replaced by John Stockton. And then what we just got to a moment ago out of the National Football League. Jaden Daniels in LSU. At odds right now. Daniels sent the university a week ago a cease and desist letter asking that they stop using his name, image, and likeness immediately. Why does the former Heisman Trophy winner feel that way? Well, under the Brian Kelly regime, they promised Jaden Daniels that his number wouldn't necessarily get retired, but it'd be put on ice immediately.

0: until he gave the blessing for someone else to wear. Now, Brian Kelly's no longer there. The athletic director, no longer there. Insert Lane Kiffin, insert Virge Osberry. Does LSU and Lane Kiffin owe it to Daniels to keep the number on ice? And then two, is Daniels wrong for sending the cease and desist? I don't think he's wrong, because look, if you're going to use my name, image, and likeness, damn it, you're going to abide by my rules. And my rules say that nobody wears this damn jersey. Pretty simple. 310-840-4910. If you got any thoughts on anything we just talked about, you can chime in on the Browns quarterback situation, Russell Westbrook and his legacy. And then is Jaden Daniels tripping? Christian is in California. What's going on, Christian?
1: Hey, how you doing? First time listening, man. I like your show. Really like your show.
0: I appreciate you, man.
1: I got Russ number 6. My list is a little different. I got Steph, Magic, Zeke, Jason Kidd, Gary Payton, and then Russell. And as far as legacy, to me, Russell's the most athletic point guard ever, the best rebounding point guard ever, and like you've been saying all night, his motor is one of a kind. So that's my thoughts on Russ. And as far as Jaden Daniels, I'm with you. He's not doing nothing wrong to me. I played college basketball. There's no way you're going to have my name on the back of number 14 in the bookstore and then let Joe anybody wear it on the field. That's out. That's O-U-T.
0: Yeah, I feel you on that, man. I appreciate the call. The NIL thing is, or the Jaden Daniels thing is fascinating. And I guess when Denton provided the context that he did earlier, it's kind of changed my thought on it. But like, they're dead ass wrong for continuing to use and sell the jersey with his name on the back if someone else is wearing it. I do agree that that is largely ridiculous.
2: Also, if you're that player, why would you allow that?
0: Yeah, like, I wouldn't want the number.
2: If you got promised that jersey, and you finally get that jersey, right? Like, you love 5. You've worn it for your entire childhood in high school, in Little League, whatever, right? You finally get 5. You had a great year in 2025. You're hoping that the same thing comes to fruition in 2026, where people will buy the jersey. You'll get some money. That money goes far in Baton Rouge, Louisiana, New Orleans, not too far away. Wouldn't you not want to have a much bigger, badder shark in the pond in terms of who's buying the jerseys? Because for 3, it's you. It's you.
0: That's what I'm saying. Here's the other thing, too. They're giving it to a corner, Denton. If I'm LSU, you know what I'm thinking? And maybe they're just going to go portal hunting that quarterback for the rest of Lane's time. I'm thinking, I need to use this 5 jersey to land a big fish. That's the type of thing that you do to land the number one recruit in all of high school. Or the top guy in the transfer portal. Now, this kid's good. Denton just told us, lead LSU in picks last year, you said, D-Day?
2: Yeah, he was their leading interception guy. And he stayed. And most guys, when the new regime comes in, they leave.
0: Yeah.
2: It was probably part of the reason he stayed, where he's like, hey, I want 5. And then Lane Kiffin was like, sure, as long as you stay, you can have it.
0: Now I'm looking at the kid sideways, Denton. It's almost like, and I never tried this in my household growing up because I just knew better. My aunt and uncle were in lockstep. But like in 2-parent households, you go ask dad for something, he says no. And then you go ask mom and she says yeah. Like that's what the situation is like. Brian Kelly told your ass no. You can't wear the jersey. Here comes Lane. And now, can I wear it? I don't like it. It's a bad look for the university. Anybody that's against Jaden Daniels in this situation, I would love to hear why. 310-840-4910 is the number here. Let's go to G Money out in D.C. What's going on, man?
3: What's up, big bro? How you doing?
0: Doing good, man. How you doing?
3: Long time listener, first time caller.
0: Appreciate you, man.
3: They got more things. He need to worry about more things. I think that's his mother's angle, with all due respect.
0: Okay. You know, you're saying you don't think this is something that he cared about? Oh, we dump that one. That was a real dump. I appreciate
2: it. I mean, what do you mean, excuse my language? Like, there's one rule here.
0: Yeah.
2: like, what?

0: What are you talking about?
1: I mean, how does that work as far as the replay goes?
0: It means I gotta go do work.
1: 310-840-4910 is the number. Man, oh man, y'all are amazing when you all aren't swearing. I want to hear from Stefan out in Santa Cruz. What's going on, bro? Is it Stefan or Stefan? You call Stefan. In regularly, my brother, and I always mispronounce your name.
2: You know,
1: Stefan.
2: Like Stephen Curry, but Stephen Curry ain't got nothing on me. Come on, baby. I rain jumpers over his face all day.
1: What you got for us, man?
2: Okay, so going back to the I disagree with Russell Westbrook. He's great, but that whole situation when they all got there, Russell, Durant, and then the other guy, and it was weird. James I thought Harden. That was going to be the James Harden. You could tell how much I like that guy.
1: Yeah, I'm about to say.
2: It's weird. Okay, yeah. My thing is the last caller said he finally mentioned it. Jason Kidd. Where do you have Jason Kidd ranked?
1: He would be outside of my top six, probably about 8, 9, or 10.
2: Okay, yeah, because remember Jason Kidd went to the finals 3 times.
1: That means something. But I'm not a guy that...
2: And he won. He has a chip. And he has 2,000 more assists than Russell Westbrook.
1: Doesn't have as many triple-doubles, and he's never won MVP, brother. He's never won MVP.
2: He took a Nets, New Jersey Nets, back-to-back.
1: Don't act like it was just him. Kenyon
2: and they
1: Martin
2: were dead.
1: Kenyon Martin was unguardable on that team.
2: Dude, what was the record before Jason Kidd arrived?
1: Oh, they were terrible. I ain't denying you that. They were horrible.
2: Okay.
1: But don't act like it was just Jake Kidd. I hear what you're saying.
2: Oh, man.
1: He has been the guard that I probably slighted the most in this conversation. I appreciate you as always, Stefan. I mean, look, when you're making a Super Six Pack, this is why it's the most highly anticipated power ranking segment in sports talk radio, ladies and gentlemen, because it's controversial. It's provocative. It gets the people going. I feel very head ass when I quote things that are like pop culture, even though it's like should be my bit because I'm the youngest in charge.
0: Yeah, but I say that should be your bit. That was also a great use of that.
1: Well, thank you. If my advocate approves of it, ladies and gentlemen, damn it, I'm here for it. 310-840-4910 is the number. I cannot believe with you the hand joke that you made about Deshaun Watson earlier. I don't know why I just randomly thought of that again. Holy cow.
0: That was a great joke.
1: Gets raunchy in the 2 a.m. hour. Just ask Omar Kelly of the Miami Herald. 310-840-4910. Bruce, out in L.A. What up, Bruce?
3: Hey, Linnell, how you doing? From a moral point of view, Jaden Daniels may be in the right, but from a legal point of view, and let's be real here, that's all it's going to come down to when you're sending search and desist letters. From a legal point of view, if Daniels' team has a enforceable written contract that a court recognizes describes the issue the same way his lawyer does, then he can sue LSU for huge money and he'll win. Also, if he has a verbal contract, just a promise, a verbal contract is equally enforceable in court, except
1: Wait,
3: there's one
1: you,
3: problem with a verbal...
1: Can you explain that to me? How is a verbal promise enforceable in court?
3: Well, a verbal agreement can be considered a
1: little. Do you know you're interviewing to be our legal expert here on Westwood One Sports Night? Is you and Michael Springer that are in lockstep for this? If you could explain to me how you can use a verbal promise against someone in court, you got it.
3: Because it comes down to. And thanks for the interview, Linnell. I appreciate it. And if a promise can be considered, it's just a legal principle, a promise can be considered a legal contract too, but the only promise with a verbal contract, which is a legal principle, is that it's very difficult to prove unless you have witnesses.
1: Right, so, okay. The witnesses would make that be the backup.
3: Right.
1: In the way
3: my guess is there are no witnesses, or maybe just his mother or something, chances are is that he can't prove it if it's not written down, and the verbal contract, as much as theoretical.

0: theoretically valid, it will never be proven, and therefore this whole thing will just fade away in a little while. And of course, his lawyer knows that. And so if there is no written contract, his lawyer's cease and desist letter was just performative.
1: Ooh, and I hope I don't take the Daniels family, the Daniels estate, to be performative, is what I would say. I appreciate the call.
2: I'm going to guess that there was probably something

0: Yeah, every box is being checked with that group. I want to bring you all a fresh installment to say what. It's some good audio across the NFL from today that we'll get to before we get out of here. I do want to wrap up these calls, though, while we got them. 310-840-4910. Antonio's in California. What's going on, man?
1: Hey, what's up, man? Hey, what's up? My thing is just about the Jaden Daniels, although yeah. I'm very interested, and I agree with what the last caller said. But, you know, my thing is just I don't watch college football, but I think these young kids got to do whatever they can to get the most money out of these giant organizations. How you think about that?
0: I agree with your overall premise, bro. You're damn right. Do what you can, and don't let them take advantage of you, because they will if right. they can. And LSU low-key is doing it right now. They know damn well that Jaden Daniels is pissed. That kid's wearing 100%. That jersey. I guarantee you, the home opener in Death Valley at the team store, what can you buy? A Jaden Daniels number 5 jersey.
1: 100%. And my last two things is, even if there's a verbal contract, you know, there with no witnesses, there should be a general understanding in which he can claim that they're defaming him if they're saying he's lying. But my last thing is, man, hey, look, Jordan Love is the best quarterback in the league, so where you rank him?
0: Oliver. Here you go. There you go, Oliver. It's Oliver's the popular plant is what we're going to call this guy from now on. The popular plant. That does not mean he's a well-liked plant. That means he is a industry plant hired by our Major League Baseball insider, Oliver Popular. 310-840-4910 is the number. We'll continue to run through these calls and bring you a fresh installment of the most highly anticipated audio vault sports talk radio. Say what? What's next?
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0: continues with the Youngest of Jaws and Willingham getting you up to 3 a.m. Eastern time. Before we bring you another installment of the most highly anticipated Audio Vault Sports Talk Radio, how about we go back out to the phones? Lines damn near loaded, man. Papa JR out in Chicago wanting to check in. What's going on, man?
1: I really enjoy your show.
0: Yeah, I appreciate you.
1: I really do. But my, have things changed. I remember Syracuse, Jim Brown, Ernie Davis, and Floyd Little all wore the same number 44. And now Jaden Daniels is complaining about somebody wearing his number. Unbelievable. But if they're making money off of him, I see his point. I definitely see his point.
0: It's valid.
1: Now, it's up.
0: Yep. Go ahead. No, continue.
1: All right. As far as point guards, point guards, they're supposed to win championships. Jalen Brunson, Mo Cheeks, Isaiah Thomas, you know. Westbrook, he's come up empty.
0: I think y'all are, and I appreciate the call. I think the conversation surrounding ring culture is fascinating, to say the least. Is that the thing that you all are going to knock Russell Westbrook for? Is that he doesn't have a title? Not the fact that he at times was the most selfish man on the floor. Not that. That doesn't bother you all. But no championship. That's what it is. I don't know. I think Westbrook, if he had a title, helps his legacy. Yes, him not having one doesn't hurt it at all. Isaiah Thomas, great, two titles, but no MVPs. 310-840-4910 is the number. Let's go to Dave in California. What's going on, Dave?
2: A lot of California calls tonight, didn't you?
0: I'm about to say, man, I know. It's like, I'm hoping to get some California love. We talk about Russell Westbrook.
2: Well, I just want you to consider something.

0: when you're talking about all-time lists,
1: yes, sir.
0: I think you need to look at, did they dominate their era? Like Bob Cousy as an example. He was 10 times first-team All-NBA. He won 6 championships. He'd been playing 10 years and won a college championship where Oscar Robinson even started playing. It's kind of like comparing Babe Ruth with Willie Mays with Shohei Ohtani. You can't compare them. I mean, I can make an argument Willie Mays is the greatest player ever, but, you know, he had to play with military service. He had to play with equipment.
1: Circumstances and context matters, certainly. I get that piece of it. I appreciate the call, man. 310-840-4910 is the number. I guess we're just going to agree to disagree when it comes to the Russell Westbrook thing. Full transparency, it says Rodney in Baltimore, old and angry. Rodney in Baltimore, what's up, man?
2: I'm not angry. I can bring with you totally. Those guys, they could go back in and kill these people. These guys are totally baffled. Give the old people the advancement of the game and the advantages of technology and medicine, and you would see them jumping out of the gym too. I'm just telling you, man.
1: At least you're able to acknowledge it, man. I'm going to let you go because it sounds like you're calling from jail. We actually did have a guy calling from jail tonight. I assume that he had better signal than that. If we got it ready, let's do it, man. The most highly anticipated audio vault in all of sports talk radio. Say what?
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5: It's Say What?
11: Say What?
5: With Linnell Willingham and Carlos with a K.
1: I am Linnell Willingham. This is Say What? J.J. McCarthy yesterday found out his fate with the Minnesota Vikings. Kyler Murray officially named the starter for the 2026 season. Earlier today, J.J. McCarthy speaking again on his future with Minnesota.
12: Do you think you have a future with the Vikings as a starter?
13: Like I said before, you know, this is the place I want to be. And I love every single person in this building. I love the state. I love the fan base. And I'm going to continue to just do whatever I can for this team, this organization.
1: What was he supposed to say? I feel like we took a lot of calls on this last night. I think that J.J. McCarthy, his story in Minnesota probably isn't over. Do I think he's more talented than Anthony Richardson, though? Still no. But I do believe that it's really likely that he gets another opportunity in Minnesota with the Vikings. It just may not be this year. Or maybe this year, depending on if Kyler is able to stay healthy or not. But I don't think it's over for J.J. McCarthy in Minnesota. Coach Harbaugh with the Giants, they said they wanted to build a bully in New York. That was a quote from their new fullback / sixth offensive lineman, Patrick Ricard. In order to build a bully, you got to have a couple of criminals on your team. The Giants worked out former Lions cornerback Terrion Arnold. Coach Harbaugh had this to say about the decision to bring in the troubled former first rounder.
14: Because we want to be aggressive in every way, whatever we can do, find everything out we can. Any situation player that can help us be better, probably, I would say that's it. The margins are tight in the National Football League. You try to win a game, you come up with a good play, you can find a play on the internet that somebody puts out there that one of your opponents is running in practice, man, you look for those too. So. We're looking for players that can help us all the time, and he's a player that can help us. Now, I know your next question, follow-up question, is going to be, you know, his circumstances, and that's something that also the organization has studied very deeply. You know, I've got an overview of it. The organization has looked at it in depth. If there is a decision to be made on any player that, you know, you don't want to go there with a player, then this organization, they won't go there, you know, and so that decision would also have to be made. Just understand.

0: and everything that goes on with that. It's more than just what you read in the papers, though. I mean, you got to find out exactly where everything stands. And I think, I do know that our people do a great job of that.
1: Steve Tisch was name dropped over 31 times in the Epstein files and is unscathed. So maybe the Giants do run a good, morally, you know, correct program over there. I doubt it. That is Say What. Best audio in the world of sports. I can't believe. And I'm sorry, Denton. I didn't want to go down this route. And we only got like 20 minutes left to go on the show. So, like, it's safe to do it. It's 2:37 a.m. Oliver, get your finger on the dump button. I may lose it here. Kidding. Denton, kidding. Pablo Torre in his cover in his cover art for tomorrow. And this Pablo's Find Out Deep Dive. It's Colin Kaepernick. Colin Kaepernick was blackballed from the National Football League for taking a knee. Yet, wife beaters, full-blown robbers in Terry and Arnold are being allowed to play each and every week, each and every year. Yes, I'm still on the Colin Kaepernick thing. Because it proves that despite our love for the National Football League, for the most part, the views of the league do not align with our moral principles as people. It is what it is. It is what it is. 310-840-4910 is the number. Shavant in Chicago wants to chime in on the Jayden Daniels situation. Shavant, what's going on, man?
2: Sir, how you doing tonight?
1: Doing good, man. Good to hear from you.
2: All right, man. I feel like this, man. The Jayden Daniels situation, he's completely right. But you guys keep mentioning that it's a regime change. But I don't think they changed the athletic director or the president of the school. So I'm going to leave it at that. And then, brother, how you forget about AI, man? He changed basketball in his own way. Who didn't want to dribble like that guy? Took a chance.
1: AI not being on the list is controversial. I do believe the athletic director changed. The school's president, though, I believe it's the same as well. So not a lot. There was a regime change that happened, and it's why the promise was broken more than anything. So,
2: but I'm pretty sure the people that was at the top, they understood what happened, brother. And AI, come on, man. He had commercials, man. Like, took the Sixers to the finals alone on his own back. And
1: AI not being on the list is tough. I didn't want to put Oscar Robertson on there. I never saw him.
2: Nah, man. They did good back in the day. They were the pioneers, man. The game's changed.
1: They were the pioneers playing against the engineers and plumbers.
2: Hey, appreciate you, brother.
1: Appreciate you, man.
3: The president at LSU is new, too.
1: Oh, so the president is new.
3: So, like, they got a new president, a new athletic director, and a new football coach all in 2025.
1: Times are a-changing out in Baton Rouge. For the LSU Tigers. We'll wrap up the calls here at 310-840-4910. Bill, who's driving across Pennsylvania. Bill, what's up, man? Bill, are you asleep at the wheel driving across Pennsylvania? I've done that before. Appreciate your call. 310-840-4910. I want to wrap up the calls on a good note. Antonio! Out in Ohio, what's going on?
4: Hello?
1: Hello?
4: Can you hear me?
1: What's up, Antonio?
4: Oh, my bad.
1: You good, man. I'm about to say, man, you know what type of time we have on this show, brother. You know better than that.
4: I'm about to hurry it up. Reason why Magic Johnson the best, number one, 3 MVPs. 3 finals MVPs. He went to the championship, took his team 9 times, won 5, and you put Steph Curry ahead of him?
1: I mean, yeah.
4: I kid you.
1: I mean, we don't have enough. We have enough time. His career never stopped. Appreciate the call. 310-840-4910. We do have to put the show to bed still. myself and Denton Day were out at

0: Washington Commanders training camp today, joint practice between Washington and Miami. Any of our Miami audience is on their way into work this morning. Your team sucks. The Dolphins may be the worst team in the National Football League coming up in 2026. And that's just that. Denton, what do you got for us, man?
1: I might have cost somebody their job today.
0: Oh, no.
1: At practice. I'll explain when we get back.
2: Last year's top three picks are shining at camp. Titans QB Cam Ward, Jaguars two-way man Travis Hunter, and Giants edge rusher Abdul Carter. Could super sophomore campaigns be on the way for this trio? Westwood One Sports.
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0: One final segment to go. 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We encourage you nightly, ladies and gentlemen. This ain't a joke. Check out the YouTube live stream. You can rewind and go back to catch any portion of the show that you missed. The entire live stream will be up at the end of the show. We got YouTube exclusive content from our NFL training camp tours, and we'll have some exclusive NFL content coming up throughout the regular season as well. So make sure you subscribe. Excuse me, to Westwood One Sports Night. Awesome show, man. Always have a ball with you all. Tonight, one of those ones you put in the, what's the old saying? The Louvre? What is it? The Louvre? The Louvre?
1: The Louvre.
0: I don't get that. What's the Louvre?
1: It's a very famous art museum in France.
0: Put this in a famous art museum in France. Denton, what do you got for us?
1: So you and I were at practice today.
0: Yeah.
1: And it was a good practice. It was an interesting practice. And I have found myself going, incidentally, somewhat viral on social media. So generally speaking, what happens when we're out of practice is we're just trying to get content, right? Yes. Like, we want photos, videos, anything of a player that could be relevant to the fan base that the fan base wants to know about, we want to have.
0: Yes.
1: So Stephon Diggs is walking onto the practice field, and I pop the phone out. I take a video of Stephon Diggs walking onto the practice field. He didn't practice the day prior. He's practicing for the joint practice. I'm excited. I want Stephon Diggs walking out onto the field.
0: Yeah.
1: I take the video. I post the video. I don't think anything of it. Apparently, I may or may not have played a very small role because our quarterback, the guy that's sending the cease and desist to LSU, actually played a bigger role. But I may have gotten the DJ fired. Because what I did not hear was the music. You know, the way that they have a massive speaker,
0: yeah,
1: right where the media stands at the beginning of practice, but it's so loud that you can't really hear it. Like, it,
0: I don't know if you, ever, you described that, yeah.
1: It's so loud, you can't really hear what is being said or what's coming over the speaker because it's just blaring. It's just noise. You just hear noise.
0: White noise.
1: So I don't know what is being played on the speaker.
0: Yeah.
1: I get a tweet from a prominent account in the Commander fan base that says, "What is the DJ on?" And I'm like, I don't know. Like, I can't hear what he's saying, kind of whatever. I get another tweet. "Who has the aux?" And before I know it, I have hundreds of tweets of people checking in on the aux. And you know what was being played as Stephon Diggs, of all players? Like, of all players, what's being played? Twerking music.
0: Oh, you can get more specific than that.
1: Get on your knees and bounce, bounce, bounce, bounce. And I went back and listened to that, and I'd be like, damn, this DJ is horny. Why are you playing this?
0: Oh, my gosh. And this apparently...

0: has been a thing all training camp long in terms of the displeasure with the DJ.
1: He's like playing Big Booty Mix 76.
0: Yeah.
1: On here, like, it's been, because it hasn't been, the crazy thing is it hasn't been all day, or all days. You know when it started is when they put a second speaker in. When they basically just wanted to ruin all of the media conversations, because we stand in the same spot at the beginning of practice, it's all of us, and they put a speaker right there basically to ruin all of our conversations, and the DJ went crazy. There was then a viral video that I'm very upset that I did not have. Yeah. Of Jaden Daniels pointing to somebody and saying, hey, the DJ got to go. Like, the aux is not where it needs to be.
0: So, and when the quarterback, cease and desist to the DJ, too, Jaden?
1: Cease and desist in the DJ. I got a backup DJ that I think could fill in fine. Don't worry.
0: Man. So, wow.
1: It had to be Stephon Diggs that did that, too.
0: Well, yeah. That's the crazy part, and I don't know why they're dueling DJs at practice.
1: Could not answer that question.
0: Commanders, do better. I'm awkwardly moving and twitching on stream because I have to use the bathroom all of a sudden. So I'm fine. I just gotta use the bathroom. I talked to Sonny Styles. You can check that conversation out on our YouTube channel. Real brief conversation, and he divulged that he doesn't know if he's going to play in the preseason opener for the Washington Commanders. Dan Quinn and company, I know you all listen to the show on the way into the facility in the morning. Play these Bamas in the preseason so we don't get our ass whipped. Management. That's all I ask. Appreciate you all being here. That is a bow on my weeknight portion of me here on Westwood One Sports Night. The Kang and Off Kakalaki back in the saddle with you Thursday and Friday. Drake Toll, that show comes up next. You said 25, Oliver. I thought you said 5, so I almost hit my signature. Drake Toll, what up? Even though he never says hi back. Thank you, Denton. Thank you, Oliver, popular.
1: That's Small Papa Drake Toll.
0: That is SP Drake Toll. We won't even give him the entire SP reference. For Denton Day, for Oliver Popular, I'm Linnell Willingham. Oh, my God.
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310-840-4910 is the number. I want you to begin to line up on the phones with this. Is Russell Westbrook a top six point guard of all time? 310-840-4910 is the number. After 18 seasons, Russell Westbrook calling it a career, Michael B. Jordan narrating probably one of the coolest retirement videos you'll ever get to see within the landscape of pro sports. I think Russell Westbrook is going to go down as probably the most underappreciated player in the history of the NBA. I also feel like, man, there's probably not a dude in the history of the NBA that brought it consistently every single night the way that Russell Westbrook ultimately did. I think he deserves his flowers, and we always like to give guys their flowers when it's too late. We shouldn't do that with one Russell Westbrook, man. He will go down as one of the greatest point guards of all time. Does he make now Super Six Pack? My top six point guards in NBA history.

Now, whenever we do these lists and we start to blend history, I notice that the older folks in our audience, y'all really show y'all ass. Here's Nell Super Six Pack, though, man. Top 6 point guards in the history of the NBA. Coming in at number 6, Chris Paul, ladies and gentlemen. CP3 for damn sure. The point god comes in at number 6 for me. The accolades speak for themselves. The big thing for Chris Paul that he never accomplished, never won league MVP, never made it to the NBA Finals, never won an NBA Finals. How much will that ultimately dock him in terms of like his legacy? Will folks have these conversations? I don't know. I do know this. Transcendent point guard, changed the position during his era of basketball, and the accolades speak for themselves, man. 4-time All-NBA, 7-time All-Defensive First Team, Rookie of the Year, 5-time assist leader, 2-time gold medalist, 2nd all-time in assists, and 2nd all-time in steals. Yet I have him at number 6 on this list. It's a tough list to crack. Think about all the good point guards over the course of the history of the NBA. I think Chris Paul is in the top 6 conversation, but maybe not as low as some of you all think. I want you all to call in with your top point guards, 310-840-4910. And where should Russell Westbrook come in on this list? For me, he comes in at number 5. Russell Westbrook, 5th best point guard in the history of the NBA. The numbers are what they are. I think the era of basketball that he played in, this point guard heavy era, having to go up against the likes of John Wall and Derrick Rose and Shai Gilgeous-Alexander and Kyrie Irving, Steph Curry. I mean, he is playing in the golden age of NBA point guard play. I think that means something. The fact that he is a league MVP, I almost put him ahead of the next dude on this list because of that reason. Number 4 in Nell's Super Six Pack, top 6 point guards all time in the history of the NBA. Number 4 is Isaiah Thomas. And I almost put Russell Westbrook ahead of Isaiah Thomas, but I didn't want to hear you all complain for the next 3 hours of the program. Why would I dare put Russell Westbrook in front of Isaiah Thomas? Damn it, I'm doing it now. I'm revamping the list here in real time. I'm putting Russell Westbrook ahead of Isaiah Thomas in terms of the best point guards of all time. He's won league MVP, something that Isaiah Thomas has never accomplished in the history of his career. Oh, he's also the league leader in triple-doubles all time. That matters for something, man. That matters for something. Russell Westbrook, whether he's a popular player amongst fans or not, you have to respect what he has accomplished throughout the course of his career. He comes in, for me, I can't even believe I'm saying this in real time. He comes in, for me, as the 4th best point guard of all time. Number 3, Oscar Robertson. And look, with Oscar Robertson, it's really not much to talk about. Mr. Triple-Double, a dog, one of the greatest guards the game has ever seen. But the one thing that I would say about Oscar Robertson and his triple-doubles compared to Russ's, Russ is doing it against way more athletic players. Russell's a way more athletic player. Russell Westbrook may go down as the most athletic point guard that's ever played the game, but he only comes in at number 4 on Nell's Super Six Pack. Number 3, Oscar Robertson. Number 2, Magic Johnson. Do I need to give much explanation for Magic Johnson being at number 2? Some of you probably think he should be 1. You're a crazy person for thinking that. Magic's impact on the game can't be underscored. We obviously know how transcendent of a player he was and what he meant for his era of basketball. He gets some extra kudos for me as well just for being a great businessman off the floor as well. Magic Johnson comes in at number 2 in Nell's Super Six Pack, top 6 point guards of all time. Number 1, shouldn't be a surprise to anybody, Wardell Curry. Steph Curry, greatest point guard of all time. Some people may not classify him as a point guard. Damn it, on 2K, he's a point guard. So to me, he is a point guard. Steph Curry and what he is about to have to go through here, the

0: tail end of his career. I feel sorry for him. I think the Warriors are bat bleep crazy for paying Draymond Green for a farewell tour. It's all stupid what's happening now in Golden State. What's also stupid is the ability of one Steph Curry and what he displayed over the course of his career. Career that's not over yet. Fingers crossed he gets traded from Golden State and is able to get some more hardware. Because if he is able to get some more hardware, we're going to really, really have to have a real legacy conversation about Steph. Steph Curry, while he's the best point guard of all time, with some more hardware, I think you can make an argument. Maybe he's a top five player this sport's ever seen. He is that damn good. And you can't tell the story of the NBA without one Stephen Curry. He comes in at number one in Nell's Super Six Pack. My top six point guards of all time. Number six, Chris Paul. Number five, Russell Westbrook. Six, Chris Paul. Number five, Isaiah Thomas. Number four, Russell Westbrook. Number three, Oscar Robertson. Number two, Magic Johnson. And then number one, Steph Curry. I want you all to line up on the phones. 310-840-4910. What do you think about my top six point guard, Liz? What am I missing? What do you like? What do you not like? And then two, should Russell Westbrook have made this list? He called it a career this afternoon after 18 seasons in the NBA. I think he's the most underappreciated player of all time. I also believe he's one of the top six point guards in the history of this sport. 310-840-4910 is the number. Derek is in Detroit, wants to check in. What's going on, Derek?
1: Hey, how you doing? Thanks for the call. But yeah, first of all, I'm going to start, man. The disrespect of Isaiah Thomas, man.
0: Oh, don't call it. Ain't no disrespect. It is what it is. He's the better player to me.
1: Nah, he played on. I'm going to make it quick, short and simple, but he the only player in history who played on a broken foot, scored 18 points in 2 minutes. Curry never did that. Chris Paul, none of them. So I'll start right there. But Russell Westbrook, I give him number nine all time. I just believe his talent, man, was a waste, man. No championships. It seemed like he didn't have a desire to win a championship. Kobe gave him a gem. He said this guy could be unstoppable if he just put his mind to it. And as we see, he never put his mind to it. But congrats to Russell Westbrook. Like I say, top 10 point guard all time, man. And Isaiah Thomas, number one, followed by Magic Johnson, and I give Curry three. That's all I got.
0: Yeah, I appreciate the call. I understand there's a couple of omissions from this list that are probably going to drive some people insane. The biggest snub probably on this list that I have is John Stockton. It's either John Stockton or Jason Kidd. Like, that's who it came down to. Those are the two closest dudes to making the list outside of the six that I chose. Next up, I had John Stockton, Jason Kidd, Steve Nash, and then for the OGs, Bob Cousy. But I'm not a big Bob Cousy guy because I go by eras, man. Y'all aren't going to tell me otherwise. We are in the golden era, golden age of NBA basketball. And I know y'all old heads out there, you don't want to agree with it. You don't have to. If you don't, you can call us. You can text us. You can tweet me. 310-840-4910. You can get at us in the YouTube chat as well. A lot of people in the YouTube chat upset. One person saying Steph's not really a point guard. We're getting comments about John Stockton being omitted. I knew that was going to be the guy that ruffled feathers. Talking about John Stockton not being on this list. The NBA's all-time leader in career assists and steals. Yet I don't have him in my top six point guards. Who is he better than on this list? If you would have just line Bama's up, one-on-one, skill versus skill, you can't sit here and tell me, as much as y'all love John Stockton, and I think I understand his place in the NBA's history, I understand how talented of a player he is. If anybody looks me in my face and tries to tell me John Stockton is better than Russell Westbrook, I will lose my mind. 310-840-4910 is the number. Mr. Positive, also calling by way of Detroit, Michigan. What's going on, man?
2: Linnell, boom, shakalaka. Hey, wow. Yes, what about AI? I take umbrage, Allen Iverson. I take umbrage

0: with you putting Isaiah Thomas at a lower level. He played against Jordan, and the history with Jordan, the second greatest basketball player of all time, you and I know who's number one. Uh-huh. It's our Labrizi, the GOAT. And here's
1: Did
0: the
1: you
0: thing
1: say Labrizi, Mr. Popper? Well, you feeling good tonight? I almost called him.
0: Popper. I'm feeling fantastic.
1: Oliver, I'm so sorry.
0: Even though me and Stephen A. got a falling out, but I love him still. But
1: you fell out with your bestie today?
0: Him and Chris Cuomo. I love my Cuomo. But as you well know, with Russell, you got to understand, he was a warrior. 209 triple doubles.
1: Come on,
0: but
1: man.
0: Here's the thing.
1: Yes.
0: He was the greatest on a team that had no superstars, but when he was playing with superstars, he just wasn't able to gel. Russell, I think you're great, but damn it, you could not gel with the greats.
1: I'm surprised to hear you come with that thought process.
0: Linnell, you got to love me.
1: No, of course. I hear what you're saying. I hear what you're saying.
0: He was a forward shot caller.
1: He was. I hear what you're saying, but like this idea of him like not being a winning basketball player and stuff like that, like I hate it because he does everything that counts when it comes to winning. He's unselfish. He hustles. He dives on the floor for loose balls. This notion that he's not a winning basketball player, I hate it.
0: Okay. I apologize.
1: But you know what? Say goodbye, Mr. Oliver, drop him. Maybe we've had enough. We're about to start limiting his calls to a minute, 20 seconds. Because whenever he goes on for any longer, he gets so emotional.
2: His life flashed before his eyes. He told you he had a falling out with Stephen A. Smith,
1: literally.
2: And he thought you were about to do the same thing.
1: Oh, my Jesus. 310-840-4910. Denton, how crazy do I look? Well, let me let the people ask me first before we tag you back in, my friend. 310-840-4910. God, let's go to Dustin in California. Can we get some love for Russell out of California, the brother's home state?
3: Hey, how's it going?
1: Going good.
3: I'm not here to argue against Russell. I don't want to ruffle any feathers. I just want an opinion. Where on your list would you put Steve Nash? I'm not claiming he's top six or anything like that. I just want to know where you put him.
1: I would put Nash 9, 8 or 9. Like I said, the next couple of guys that were going to be on the list was Stockton, Iverson, Nash, Bob Cousy. And I really am just saying Bob Cousy shit. I don't cuss me out. I think I know anything about Bob Cousy's old ass. 310-840-4910 is the number. Isn't the Cousy what you sit your drink on so that the table doesn't get wet?
2: I mean, that is accurate. That is what a koozie is. I don't know that that's in relation to Bob Cousy.
1: Probably not. 310-840-4910. The other thing that I think is fascinating when it comes to Russell Westbrook and the conversation surrounding his legacy, I briefly brought it up earlier. I'm willing to draw my line in the sand right now. If basketball ended today, and the game just goes extinct, is Russell Westbrook the greatest Thunder player of all time? Does he get the nod for the greatest Thunder player? Or are you giving it to Kevin Durant?
2: I'm giving it to Shai Gilgeous-Alexander, the two-time MVP that won a championship.
1: But look at the shortened window of time, Denton. It's only been a few years.
2: And he did more than what they did in more years.
1: Triple doubles.
2: I don't give a damn.
1: Triple doubles. I mean, that has to be a sound drop. Triple doubles. 310-840-4910. I was having this conversation with myself earlier, and clearly I don't challenge myself when I talk to myself. Yes, I do. But no, I was like, look, I know the answer, Shay, but what about the case for Russell? You know, it's Russell Westbrook's day. He deserves all of the flowers possible, man. I used to have I used to wear glasses, full transparency. That's why you always hear me make fun of Denton for being bald, not blind, because I'm also blind. I used to wear glasses, and I would lose my glasses at every turn, just like I lose my house keys at every turn if they're not attached to me. I am a 28-year-old man child. Let's just call it what it is, right? This 28-year-old man child, I looked so much like Russell Westbrook when I was in high school. I mean, literally, I played like him, minus like the diving on the floor, hustling part. I was a hustler.

0: because I couldn't really shoot or dribble, so I had to do the little things. But like, I wasn't Russell Westbrook level of hustle. You know, my high school girlfriend thought I looked like Russell Westbrook too. So if you don't believe me, take her word for it.
1: Did she get you a jersey to cosplay?
0: Of course not. The only cosplay we were doing was cosplaying a relationship that didn't only exist inside of the halls of a high school. 310-840-4910 is the number. Yeah. So remember I told you I used to like say things to like stay home and or stay after school? Like once when I was on punishment in high school, I would always want to stay after school because I didn't want to go home and be locked in my room. I said so many things to stay after school with that girl. 310-840-4910. Lines are loaded here. Russell Westbrook calling it a career after 18 years in the NBA. I just gave you a fresh installment of Nell Super Six Pack, my top six point guards of all time. Number six, Chris Paul. Number five, Isaiah Thomas. Number four, Russell Westbrook. Number three, Oscar Robertson. Number two, Magic Johnson. Number one, Steph Curry. Does Russell belong on the top six list of point guards, best of all time? And do you have any other issue with my list? Who did I snub? Who should be on the list? Your call's next.
2: There's seven preseason games today, and we're that much closer to the regular season. The Seahawks-Patriots Wednesday night opener is less than a month away.
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0: Westwood on Sports Tonight with a super young radio host and a bunch of pissed off old heads after hearing my top six point guard list of all time in honor of Russell Westbrook calling it a career after 18 seasons in the association. Here's my super six pack. If you're just now joining us, number six, Chris Paul. Number five, Isaiah Thomas. Number four, Russell Westbrook. Number three, Oscar Robertson. Number two, Magic Johnson. Number one, Steph Curry. If I had to redo anything about this list, I would take Oscar Robertson off and replace him probably with John Stockton. Because I realize that's probably the most egregious omission that I have on this list. And who the hell was Oscar Robertson playing against, man? They didn't even have Amazon workers back then. He was playing against HVAC technicians and principals and gas station clerks. By the way, I think it's a stupid bit in New Jersey that they get people to pump your gas. I think it's the dumbest thing ever. I've been to New Jersey once and gotten gas. The man who pumped my gas for me asked for a tip. 310-840-4910 is the number. Should Russell Westbrook be on this list? Where does he rank to you in terms of the greatest point guards of all time? And then who am I omitting from the list, man? Lines are loaded, so if you're getting the busy signal, you can text us as well. Or get in the YouTube chat and just start dropping random point guards. Just search Westwood One Sports Night. 310-840-4910. Let's go to Will in Atlanta wanting to chime in. Will, what's going on, man?
1: Hey, what's going on, big time? I'm just a little flabbergasted by this list.
0: I know. This is what I want y'all to know. Do not let this list influence your opinion on me as a radio host, brother. Give me some grace.
1: Yeah, I will definitely do that. But let's go on and get to this thing real quick. I don't want to like crap on his career. I mean, we know he's an all time great player. He was a great player. I mean, you know, courageous, all these things, but I got Magic first because no point guard is still has done what he's done. And number two, I got Steph Curry. That's my favorite player next to Michael Jordan ever. And I don't have no problem with that. But then when you start getting to the rest of them, now we got as far as I don't even think it's picking apples and oranges because I don't think Russell Westbrook was a great point guard. Hell, he didn't run point guard at UCLA. Darren Collison was the point guard.
0: What does it matter? I mean, hold on. How can you say somebody is not even really a point guard where he ranks amongst the all-time leaders in assists?
1: Because he wasn't a great point guard. That's why he could never win big games. Oh, and we have to count that. We have to – listen.
0: Yeah. Uh-huh.
1: To put him in front of Jason Kidd, and Jason Kidd led the Nets of all teams. So two NBA finals.
0: I know this is probably maybe not the best way to look at this, but here's how I look at it. If you rolled a ball out right now or in their prime and let them play to 11, who's winning, Jason Kidd or Russell Westbrook? Russell Westbrook would put his nutsack on the top of Jason Kidd's head. Are you kidding me? He'd do the same thing to John Stockton.
1: I say it like

0: your life dependent on it. Who would you, in a big one game, who would you rather have at your point guard?
1: If my life depended on it? If my life depended on it, Will?
0: Who would you rather have at point guard, Jason Kidd or Russell Westbrook?
1: If we're talking about a trip to the Lord, potentially, Will. I'm gonna answer off here. I appreciate the call, Will. God darn.
2: Wait, there's a bit of context. Is it a playoff game or is it like a primetime ESPN in February?
1: If this is ESPN in February, give me Russell Westbrook, Slim. I'm telling
2: you. It's an ESPN primetime game in like on like a Thursday in February and you're playing Damian Lillard. I'll take Russell
1: Westbrook. Give me Russell Westbrook. 310-840-4910. This notion that, like, he wasn't good in big games, though. Stop it. Russell Westbrook's career numbers in the postseason relative to his numbers in the regular season aren't far off. Russell Westbrook, for his career in the playoffs, gives you 25-7-7. I'll take that. And gives you two damn steals per game. I'll take that. Now, 3.5 turnovers per game ain't the greatest. But, damn it, we saw what the top point guards did in the NBA during this postseason. Everybody turns it over. I think he should be remembered. Like, what should he be remembered for? Let's have that conversation as well on the phones at 310-840-4910. What will you most remember Russell Westbrook for? 18 years in the NBA. The accolades that he was able to, you know, achieve in his career, the heights that he reached in his career, they speak for themselves, man. MVP, 9-time All-Star, 2-time scoring champ, one of just two players to reach over 25,000 points and 10,000 assists. What will he be remembered for? 310-840-4910, plus your thoughts on my Super Six-Pack, top 6 point guards in the history of the NBA. Let's go to Andrew in Chicago. What's up, Andrew?
3: Hey, how's it going?
1: Going good, man.
3: I really like your list, but I do think you should, I liked it before you switched Isaiah Thomas and Westbrook. Okay. I think Westbrook, he's a first ballot Hall of Famer. His numbers are crazy, but before Steph Curry, I think Isaiah Thomas was the last guy to be the best player on his team and win an NBA championship as a point guard. Maybe besides the other Pistons championship with
1: Chauncey,
3: but before that, I think Isaiah Thomas was the last guy to be the best.
1: Tony Parker,
3: to be a point.
1: I don't know if Tony was ever the best player on the Spurs. It's a fascinating conversation. You make a damn good point. I appreciate the call, man. So I don't know. We got to go back and really look at past champions, but with Isaiah Thomas, I think he's another guy that probably doesn't get all of the credit that he actually deserves in terms of what he was as a two-way player, what he was able to do leading those teams against Michael Jordan. Like, there's something to speak for when it comes to Isaiah Thomas and his spot in history. I just look at the overall body of work for Russell Westbrook from a number standpoint. I look at the physical build. I look at the physical traits. Russell Westbrook probably goes down as the most athletic point guard that's ever played in the NBA. Give me Derrick Rose, prime Derrick Rose, maybe. Outside of that, I mean, during his prime, some of the way he used to put pressure on that rim, the way that he used to dunk, and the power dunks that we saw from him, I mean, you turn on his highlight tape, and I know some of y'all old heads out there are probably like, highlight tape culture, yuck, makes you vomit. You turn on his highlight tape, though, man, it's not many better than what the Brody did, man. Russell Westbrook calling it a career after 18 years in the NBA. He comes in at number 4 in Nell's Super Six Pack, top 6 point guards of all time. Chris Paul, 6. Isaiah Thomas, 5. Russell Westbrook, 4. Oscar Robertson, 3. Magic, 2. Steph Curry, 1. Any problem with the list? And then what do you make of Russell Westbrook calling it a career? What will you remember him for? 310-840-4910 is the number. Let's go out to Rich in Florida wanting to chime in. Rich, what's going on, man?
4: Hey, what's up?

0: Bueno.
1: What's up, man?
0: You can hear me?
1: I got you.
0: So, pure point guard play, to keep Stockton off that list is tough. I love Russ. I say Russ at his best when he's focused in the zone. Russ hits it. I take him. But as far as pure point guard play all the time, just look at the turnovers. Turnovers say Russ isn't that guy. He's not on the list.
1: I appreciate the call. I mean, anybody that if you can't get with Russell Westbrook, I don't know if you know ball. Be honest with you. If you can't get with Russell and understand his greatness and why he should be revered as one of the best ever, maybe basketball is not the thing for you. 310-840-4910 is the number. Let's go to Mike in Cleveland. What's up, Mike?
2: Hey, what's happening?
1: What's happening, Mike?
2: All right. So I got no issue with it. I wouldn't say he's the greatest.
1: I'm not calling him the greatest. Hold on now. No, don't get me in trouble with the rest of no one ever called him the greatest.
2: Whatever. No, I'm not doing it with you. But when you put the big O on that.
1: So who are you doing it with then, brother?
2: No, well, hold on. Can I say my piece?
1: You can say your piece. You can make your piece.
2: What about Pistol Pete?
1: You can. What about him?
2: Well,
1: John Wall's better than Pistol Pete Maravich.
2: What?
1: I appreciate
2: John Wall.
1: 310-840. Denton, you let me know when I take it too far. you let me know when to stop the brutal chair shots.
3: That one was a little off kilter. Pistol Pete was also more of a two guard than anything. Like, we're going to get in this debate of Steph Curry a point guard. Pistol Pete was much more of a two guard, yeah. I think, at least in the NBA.
1: 310-840-4910. I always like to make the reference of, like, you being Paul Heyman and me being Brock Lesnar. The people that did there. It's like I'm unleashing a ridiculous chair shot attack with this list, and you're telling me, call it off, stop it, Linnell. And then I proceed to stop. 310-840-4910 is the number. Let's go to, Oliver, tell me again. I like that quick. Joe, what's up, Joe?
4: Pistol Pete needs to be recognized as one of the greatest basketball players who ever lived. He died too young, but he held records up until his death.
1: Is that all you had on Pistol Pete? If you guys are going to come in and make an argument for somebody, can it at least be more compelling than that?
4: Well, if you look at his record, if you look at how shortly he played in the game, he had records set for rookies, a record set for the scoring. He was incredible, and yet he seems to be relegated to the cellar. But I watched him play as a student at the University of Georgia, and I couldn't believe what I saw. The Pistol Pete, as a kid, used to, his dad was a coach, he used to bounce the ball to school and back from school. And he showed moves that Michael Jordan imitated and never been replicated.
1: Well, for you to say that MJ was trying to be like Pistol Pete, you may have a point there. We'll see. I appreciate the call. He dribbled the ball from his house to school. You really think Pistol Pete was dribbling the ball from... First of all, if you're a real hooper, I hope you wasn't dribbling an outdoor ball.
3: We all dribble from your house to school. The problem with Pistol Pete is in these conversations is that in the NBA, he was a great player. In college, he was otherworldly. He was disgusting. He was filthy in college. But it never quite consistently got there in the NBA. There's a couple good years, for sure, when he got to the association. But he was not exactly as disgusting as he was in college because he was nuts in college at LSU.
1: Yeah, that's why... The Caitlin Clark phenomenon, man. I think in college, partially to do with her and her chase of Pistol Pete. 310-840-4910 is the number. Russell Westbrook calling it a career after 18 years in the NBA. Where does he rank amongst the greatest point guards of all time?

0: for your money, who's the best point guard of all time? And then how should Russell Westbrook ultimately be remembered? 310-840-4910. More of your calls next.
1: The first weekend of the preseason games is in the books, and we're that much closer to the regular season. The Seahawks-Patriots Wednesday night opener is less than a month away.
2: I'm so excited!
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0: 10, the number here on Westwood One Sports Tonight, taking you up to 3 a.m. Eastern Time, talking all things Russell Westbrook and the greatest point guards of all time right now. In about an hour, I want to get into some new news out of the world of the NFL and college football involving Washington Commanders quarterback, former LSU Tigers quarterback, Jayden Daniels. We'll get into that coming up in the 1 o'clock hour on the East Coast. Russell Westbrook, though, calling it a career after 18 years. The accolades, ladies and gentlemen, speak for themselves. One of just two players to reach over 25,000 points and 10,000 assists. Second player ever to average a triple-double for a full season and did it 4 years in a row. Holds the record for the most career rebounds by a guard. He retires as the all-time leader in triple-doubles, fifth all-time in assists, 14th all-time in terms of points. He is also, as we know, a league MVP. What will Russell Westbrook ultimately be remembered for? And then where does he rank, in your opinion, amongst the top point guards of all time? If you're just joining us, I brought you a fresh installment of Nell Super Six Pack. My top six point guards of all time. Six, Chris Paul. Five, Isaiah Thomas. Four, Russell Westbrook. Three, Oscar Robertson. Two, Magic Johnson. One, Steph Curry. Am I right? Wrong? Tripping? You let me know. Marcus is in Detroit. What's going on, Marcus?
1: What up, though? Can you hear me?
0: What's going on, Marcus?
1: Nothing much, fam. I got a quick question, though, bro.
0: Yes, sir. Yes, sir.
1: Is Tracy McGrady considered a point guard?
0: No. T-Mac? No. Why would T-Mac be considered a point guard?
1: He got to be considered a point guard. That's what he play, right?
0: Play shooting guard. What you mean?
1: No, he's definitely a point guard. And I like the list as far as the 1-2. I never seen Oscar, so I can't put him in there. But my 3... got to go to Zeke. Yeah. My 4, got to go to Westbrook. I agree with you on that.
0: 5, I'm glad that people are in lockstep with him being amongst the top point guards of all time. Because doesn't he feel underappreciated, Marcus?
1: You said, say it again?
0: Doesn't he feel underappreciated?
1: Yeah, he do. The only thing I don't like is the fact that, you know, the different teams. You know, so I feel like the elite point guard, you're not going to let him go because he's the franchise player. You know what I'm saying?
0: For sure.
1: Like the Zeke's, the Magic's, the Steph's. But the one person that's not in that top six to me, I can't put your boy Chris Paul in there, man.
0: Wow, that's interesting. So – would you take Allen Iverson over Chris Paul? So that was the one thing I was considering. Like, do I think Allen Iverson's better than Chris Paul? Probably.
1: he's a better scorer than Chris Paul, I would say.
0: Chris Paul, better defender, better facilitator. It's a fascinating list, man. I appreciate you as always, Marcus. 310-840-4910 is the number. Let's continue to roll through these calls while we got them, man. If you're just joining us, Russell Westbrook calling it a career after 18 years in the NBA. How will Russell Westbrook be remembered? I want to focus in on his legacy a little bit more because, as I've alluded to, man, I believe he is the most underappreciated star that has ever come through the association. When you consider his impact on the game, you can't tell the story of the NBA, guys, without Mr. Triple-Double himself, Russell Westbrook. 310-840-4910. Rashad is out in Maryland. What's going on, Rashad?
2: Yo, what's good?
0: What's up, bro?
2: I don't know what dude's talking about Tracy McGrady being a

0: point off. That's insane.
1: Well, but, I mean, it could be indica, but, it could be sativa, it could be a hybrid, bourbon, whatever.
0: That's baffling to me. But I think Isaiah is my number two on your list, but I do agree Russell does deserve a spot, but Oscar doesn't. Because that Bama played in the 60s. I don't care.
1: You know how I feel about the about them players from that generation now. I just feel like people would be pissed, Rashad, if I didn't put them on there. You know, I want to replace Oscar with John Stockton, basically. Like, that's kind of what
0: I would do.
1: You know what I'm saying? I think that could be the thing that makes my list perfect now. But yes, okay, I'm glad we had locks there. So, real quick, in terms of Westbrook's legacy, man. How do you think he will ultimately be remembered?
0: Sadly, he's going to be remembered for all the wrong things because, you know, people care about the turnover ratio and all that. I don't care about none of that. Roll the ball out, he was hooping at the end of the day. Yeah. Like, turnovers, I mean, point guards going to get turnovers when they're aggressive like that. It is what it is. But I just don't want him to get buried like my man Kevin Johnson and Tony Parker has gotten buried.
1: Wow.
0: Because I feel like they are... Okay. They've been buried for the last few years, and when Kevin was hooping, he was hooping, man. Yeah.
1: I feel that, brother. I appreciate you as always, man. 310-840-4910 is the number. I'm proud of y'all. I always tout y'all as the smartest audience and all the national sports talk radio. We try to get you smarter here on Westwood One Sports Now. We also like to have a good time. Y'all know I like to troll y'all old heads out there, being the youngest in charge. But I am honestly, like, proud of the love that y'all have given to Russell Westbrook because a lot of people out there, for whatever reason, constantly rag on him. And the one thing that's always said is, oh, he's not a winning basketball player. Couldn't disagree more. Lucas is in Cali wanting to chime in. What's going on, Lucas?
2: Yo, how you doing?
1: Doing good, Lucas. Doing good.
2: So I got a question for you.
1: Yeah. What's up?
2: So, I know Westbrook is probably one of the – he's good and all, but you really think he is that good to go on a team and make the – and make the playoffs at the exact same time or
1: – and league MVP and one of two players with 25,000 points, 10,000 assists, and I don't think you were confident in what you were saying. We encourage you all to exude confidence on this show. I want you to sound bold. And brash arrogant. I don't think you believe what the hell you were even saying, which is why you couldn't say.
2: You think Westbrook was? I think Westbrook was probably one of the best basketball players in basketball history. So I agree with everything you're saying.
1: I appreciate you. I don't ever want to do that to none of y'all. I feel like a bully. Did you hear the way he just copped it and just switched up in real time? He went from saying, can he make the playoffs to, I think he's one of the best basketball players of all time. 310. Damn, y'all are funny. 310-840-4910. Let's go to John in Ohio. What's up, John?
3: So I grew up a massive Kobe fan.
1: Okay.
3: And I think that's why I like Westbrook. I mean, he'll be known for his tenacity. Obviously, the triple doubles was incredible. The first year he did it, got the MVP. I remember as a kid used to, you know, put the rim down to 8 foot and do fast break dunks like him. So he was special to a lot of people around my age group and all that.
1: Sure.
3: But I think on the list, I think it's disrespectful. I know you said you might replace Stockton, but Stockton's got an assist record that'll never be touched. But there's also two different categories of point guards. You got true point guards like Stockton, like Steve Nash, you know, Zeke. And then you got scoring point guards like AI, Kyrie, Westbrook. Steph, so I think there is two different categories there, and that's why it's hard to put together even like a top six, probably even a top 10.
1: Real quick before we let you go, man. As far as legacy goes with Russell, how should he be remembered?
3: He's remembered for his tenacity. I mean, like I said, coming from a massive Kobe fan, he kind of played like Kobe. I mean, he brought it every single night. You know, like Marshawn Lynch said, you just run through someone's face over and over and over, and they're going to get tired of guarding you. But, yeah, him and his triple-doubles for a season, especially four straight, I mean, that's something that probably won't happen again either.
1: It is hard to argue with, my friend. I appreciate you.

0: Always, man. 310-840-4910 is the number. 18 years in the association for Russell Westbrook. He called it a career earlier this afternoon. Michael B. Jordan with some damn good narration. We'll let you hear a snippet of Russell Westbrook's retirement video on the YouTube stream a little bit later on in the program. I do want to get into a massive, massive story out of the world of college football in the NFL. Jaden Daniels, quarterback of the Washington Commanders, he is pissed. We will let you know why coming up in the 1 a.m. hour on the East Coast. Real quick, before we hit another timeout, Anthony's in Houston. What's up, Anthony?
1: Man, I just want to speak on behalf of Magic Johnson. Magic is number one. I think Russ will go down at six, but y'all leaving out Jay Kidd, man. Jay Kidd played defense, one of the best on fast break. Defender, he's the guard, Michael Jordan. Come on, man. But, yeah, Russell Westbrook is the guy. You know, he had a hell of a career.
0: Do you think he belongs in the top six point guards of all time?
1: Yeah, you can put him at – he on the bottom end of the top ten, from five – anywhere from five to ten. You can put him – you kind of put him down because of his athleticism more than anything and his fire, you know, because the dude go head first through the wall. And, I mean, that's one thing you don't see – out of point guards no more nowadays. You know what I'm saying?
0: It's one thing you don't see out of guys in this era of basketball, man. He was one in a million, man. I appreciate the call. 310-840-4910. In the 1 a.m. hour, more calls on Russell Westbrook. Plus, why is Jaden Daniels mad? That's next.
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0: every Drake Graham instrumental, greatest rapper of all time. Where does Russell Westbrook rank amongst the greatest point guards of all time? 310-840-4910 in exactly a half hour, maybe 25 minutes. Jaden Daniels, Commanders quarterback, former LSU Tigers quarterback, he is pissed. He sent a cease and desist to someone. We'll tell you who coming up in about a half hour. Is Russell Westbrook a top 6 point guard of all time? And then I kind of want to shift the conversation this way as we, you know, ease our way through this 1 a.m. hour. From a legacy standpoint, how will Russell Westbrook be remembered? 310-840-4910. And then where does he rank amongst the best point guards of all time? 310-840-4910. Kerry is out in Arizona checking in from the desert. Kerry, what's going on, man?
1: Hey, I'm hearing a lot of crazy stuff coming out of the radio. I did like what your caller said about there's different classes of point guards. Mm-hmm. I sometimes look at that as offensive point guards and how good was their defense. And basketball IQ is at the top of the list when it comes to offense. So people like Allen Iverson, they don't belong in the conversation. If you're shooting 43% and jacking up the majority of your shots on your team and not, you know, looking for your teammates, as opposed to someone like Steve Nash, maybe didn't play the best defense, but man, the guy could shoot 50% from the, you know, 90% from the line, 40% plus from three-point line, but he always made his teammates better. But what I will say is I think Chris Paul is a badass, okay? He played solid defense. He was one of the best defensive point guards I've ever seen, had one of the best mid-range things, and he orchestrated an offense. But Magic Johnson was the best offensive point guard I've ever seen. Steve Nash might be the second best.

0: And Chris Paul might be the best hybrid. Now, John Stockton was great, but he also had the same system in place with the same power forward and the same coach for many, many years. But he is the all-time assist leader in this and that. Zeke, I love Zeke. Russell Westbrook, I don't know. I love his energy, but he's a 44% shooter maybe for his career, if that.
1: So you don't. So your biggest criticism, I guess, of Russell, and it's fair, right, is the lack of offensive efficiency? Is that what? That's a
0: big part of it. And I think he was a guy who was stat hungry. But, you know, so I
1: that's
0: mean,
1: where that's where that narrative used to frustrate the heck out of me. And I appreciate the call, man. Awesome stuff as always. Kerry bringing it from Arizona. And Kerry triggered me, not in a bad way. But I use the word trigger because he brought it to the front of my mind. That was the other narrative with Russell that was just, you know, old man radio would say he's stat padding. His triple doubles are worthless because he doesn't win. I don't think Russell Westbrook was stat padding. I think Russell Westbrook just was the Energizer Bunny and played balls to the wall, 1,000 miles per hour at all times, and it led to him getting triple doubles. Do you think Russell was stat padding? I know there was when he had those consecutive years of averaging a triple double, there were some folks that were accusing him of stat padding.
2: He was definitely stat padding. He was ripping rebounds away from his teammates, but it was a stat pad that was fueled with hatred. He wanted to win MVP to prove that Kevin Durant made the wrong choice.
1: And he did it. And he did it. 310-840-4910. I feel like if you don't have an MVP over the course of your career, you can't be above Russell on this list. 310-840-4910 is the number. Let's go to, wow, so many of you all out there. Let's go to Steve in Louisville. What's up, Steve?
3: Well, I started listening, I don't know much about Russell that you're talking about, but from what I hear, he was a hell of a basketball player, and so I can't argue with that. But and somebody, one of your guests just a minute ago or two talked about a basketball player that using different words, used his head. I'm going to mention two of the smartest basketball players I know about. One, and somebody mentioned Pistol Pete. Now, I went to the University of Kentucky, same age as Pistol, saw him play 1 year as a freshman because he couldn't, you know, when freshmen had to play only freshmen. And I saw him do things that are unbelievable, scoring 45 points a game when there's no three-point line. But he was, the person mentioned versatile, basically. When he played, half the time he's a guard. He's a guard and shooting from a guard, shooting what really would be a 3-point line. So he was.
1: You know what? You know what? Can't, from now on, you know what I'm going to call you, Mr. Louisville? I'm going to call you Pistol.
3: Okay,
1: appreciate
3: Pistol.
1: The call, Pistol.
3: That's right.
1: 310-840. I should have asked him, how did you feel about Seth Trimble leaving the NBA to go to the University of Louisville? How did you feel about that? 310-840-4910 is the number. The stat padding conversation with him, I think, is very, very interesting. That's how I would put it. I tend to agree, even though I am a Russell stan, and I'm simping for him here tonight. He did stat pad a little bit. He did. If he didn't have the triple-double record, how much differently will we look at his career? I still think the way that he approached the game every night ultimately is the best part about Russell Westbrook in his time in the NBA. If I was raising a point guard, if I had a son, and I was training him and raising him up to be a point guard or to be a basketball player, period, watch the way number zero did it. He's got that type of game to where I don't even care what sport you're playing. The way that he played, the effort that he gave, if everyone in pro sports, in the NBA in particular, played with the effort of Russell Westbrook night in and night out, the regular season would become much more significant and would regain its relevance in the NBA. 310-840-4910 is the number. Russell Westbrook calling it a career after 18 years in the association.

0: Oliver Poplar, if you've got it ready. I thought his retirement video was one of the better things that I've ever seen, voiced by Michael B. Jordan. I'll retweet it out on the X app at NELL_BTP so you can hear it in its entirety. Here is an excerpt from arguably the best retirement video of all time.
1: This wing isn't finished yet. That's not a mistake. We left it this way on purpose. Because whatever's next, the mentorship, the foundation, the kids who are going to grow up wanting to move just like he did, that part hasn't been built yet either. Were you ever afraid of what happens after the game stops needing you? This wing isn't finished. Neither is he. And that's the point. Last question. Now that you decided to step away from everything on your own terms, what are you the most proud of? That might be the best interview I've ever done. He didn't say a word. And somehow, I understood everything.
0: Powerful stuff. I'll retweet it at NELL_BTP if you want to see it in its entirety. We had some other big time news in the NBA as well. The Los Angeles Lakers selling for $12 billion today after they sold for $10 billion a little over a year ago. Josh Kushner, Bob Iger purchasing the Lakers for $12.5 billion, a record-breaking price. This situation is fascinating because of the timing of it all. The sale still needs approval from the NBA's Board of Governors, and that next meeting for the Board of Governors is set for September. But the timing of this, I think, is I think it's fascinating. Mr. Walter, the man that bought the Lakers a little over a year ago, Walter and TWG Global, their decision to sell the LA Lakers, I think it comes because of the case that's going on right now. U.S. prosecutors in Manhattan are examining whether or not Delaware Life Insurance Company and Clear Spring Life and Annuity Company, two insurers controlled by Walter, they failed to disclose that their private credit holdings backed other Walter-controlled ventures, and the Securities and Exchange Commission running a parallel investigation of this, according to Bloomberg. So basically saying Mr. Walter is in some hot water with the government and law enforcement. So it may have had something to do with him deciding to sell the Los Angeles Lakers. The fact that they sold for $12.5 billion, though, guys, one, I mean, the fact that anyone's got $12.5 billion just racks my brain. But, man, the Lakers being sold twice in the span of a year just feels wrong. Feels wrong, doesn't it? One of the legacy franchises and all the pro sports just being passed around like a hookah stick. It's awful. Lakers being sold, though, today for $12.5 billion. The biggest news, though, today, outside of the sale of the Los Angeles Lakers, was Russell Westbrook calling it a career in the NBA after 18 seasons. How should Westbrook be remembered? What will you remember him for? And then is he a top six point guard of all time? 310-840-4910. Let's go out to Cali. JJ's in San Fran. What's going on, JJ?
2: Hey, how you doing? This is Jay Blood in San Francisco. Yeah,
0: what's going on, bro?
2: Yeah, oh, it's cool, man.
0: Jay Blood, my fault, brother. My fault, Blood.
2: That's all right. That's all good. My classmate was Bill Cartwright at University of San Francisco. Went for Boeing back in 79, 78. But Westbrook, he's a good ball player. But he couldn't hold, Cincinnati, Oscar Robertson. Oscar Robertson was a world-class athlete.

0: I watched him play when I was a little boy. And that man, he was an All-American. He could do it all. And if he played against Michael Jordan, them boys, he'd have lift their butt up too. So let's get that right.
1: Oh my goodness.
0: These 6'5" guards. 6'5" guards.
1: Isn't it past your bedtime, man?
0: Man, Jerry West.
1: What time is it over in San Francisco?
0: What about Jerry West? What about Pete Maravich? I watched Maravich score 56 points. Okay, that white boy can play. He's better than Larry Bird. They just didn't like him. Let's get it real, dude. Half these kids today, they couldn't make the NBA 15 years ago.
1: I'm so tired of old people like
0: they
1: you calling
0: play.
1: In, acting as if there was more talent in the NBA back in the 70s. Get out of here.
0: They
1: left practice and they went to go pump fuel for people at a local gas station. Dump, like the dump button, too, several times. That was awkward. But no, man, there's this thought for whatever reason. And I know I'm in the minority with my thought process on this. You're not going to sit here and tell me that Oscar Robertson would have made it in today's NBA. You're not. You're also not going to sit here and tell me Russell Westbrook couldn't have played in the old school NBA. His game, he's one of the few players who will be the same dude no matter what era he played in. If you can't give Russell Westbrook that sort of credit, I mean, then come on. 310-840-4910 is the number. Let's go back out to the phones. Let's stay out in San Francisco. Let's go to Ezra out in San Fran. What's going on?
2: How you doing today, man?
1: Doing good, man.
2: Russell Westbrook retired today, man. Like, I grew up watching that boy, you know what I mean? Like, I grew up watching Paul George out in Indiana, and like one thing I want to remember Russell Westbrook for is him slamming it down in OKC over with Kevin Durant and James Harden, you know what I'm saying? And I feel like, in my opinion, like, because I wasn't really there to watch Vince Carter and all them like throw it down, I feel like in my opinion Russell Westbrook will be remembered as a top three dunker of all time for him slamming it down, you know what I'm saying, with Steven Adams and all that over in OKC, you know?
1: Not for sure, man. I think you're spot on.
2: And I feel like, you know, like with all these old heads saying that they wouldn't play back then, you know, if Russell Westbrook was playing back then, bro, they would have thought of him as like Michael Jordan. You know what I'm saying? Way better.
1: Can I be honest?
2: You know what I'm saying?
1: If Russell Westbrook played in the same era as Oscar Robertson, he would be Michael Jordan. I appreciate the call. If Russell Westbrook played in the 70s, he would be Michael Jordan. The boys ain't running up and down the floor with him. They're not jumping with Russell Westbrook. And I get it, right? Y'all OGs, y'all got pride, man. Y'all from the old school. I was raised by some old school people, so I get it. Y'all got to be smart, though. You have to be realistic. There's no way you're sitting here telling me Pistol Pete Maravich. Russell Westbrook would clamp Pistol Pete's ass. Are you kidding? 310-840-4910. I hate that there's no way for us to actually prove this. That's the part that sucks. Jack Rabbit, out of Chicago. What's going on, man?
3: What's going on, guys?
1: What's going on, man?
3: Hey, you know, I called it, or I wanted to call in and chime in about Russell Westbrook. He was one hell of a player. But depending on the team's needs, him and Michael Jordan played the three safe positions. And, I mean, he couldn't hold water to Michael Jordan. Michael Jordan would take him down anytime. I mean, there's no way you could even equate Russell Westbrook to Michael Jordan.
1: Have I done that here tonight? I'm just asking, my friend.
3: Right, but he's a hell of a player, but Michael Jordan would eat him up.
1: I appreciate the call. I mean, I don't even know. Look, I know how I get when I'm convicted in a thought. I know how I get when I'm locked in on something. I'm feeling so petty tonight, I may make an argument that Russell Westbrook. Do you think Michael Jordan could guard Russell Westbrook?
4: Surely you're not being serious. At certain stages of his career, you could have guarded him.
1: Right.
4: All he would do is shoot threes with
1: up.
4: No reason to shoot threes.
1: Yeah. All you have to do is just back the hell up.

0: I was just checking on you, man. 310-840-4910 is the number. There is a crazy, crazy story out of the world of college football in the National Football League involving Commanders quarterback Jaden Daniels. We'll continue to take your calls on Russell Westbrook, plus spill the tea on Jaden Daniels versus LSU next.
1: Kyler Murray has been named Minnesota's starting quarterback. He'll be the Vikings' fourth week one starter in the last 4 years. Can the former first overall pick get Minnesota back to the playoffs? Westwood One Sports.
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0: Just to prove that I do control things right on the show. Left left foot, I say come back with a cha-cha slide. We come back with a cha-cha slide. Love to hear it. I don't know what the official like artist name is, but this dude's got like the coolest voice ever. Like literally, he just this and the Pacer Test, man. Just take me all the way back. 310-840-4910 is the number. I told you there was a pretty unique story in the world of college football, college basketball, college football in the NFL, rather, involving former LSU quarterback, current Commanders quarterback, Jayden Daniels. We'll get you the details on that story, plus continue to take your calls as we roll throughout this 1 a.m. hour on the East Coast. This just came across the ticker at 11:31 p.m. Eastern time. An attorney representing Jayden Daniels has informed LSU that they can no longer use his name, image, and likeness, according to an August 5th letter. So this is a week ago. August 5th letter sent to Tigers athletic director Virgie Ausberry. Do me a favor. Can you find out for me, if you know off the top of your head, was Virgie Ausberry the AD while Jayden Daniels was under center for the Tigers?
1: No, he was not.
0: So I'm sure that has something to do with this as well. So Jayden Daniels is upset that LSU is allowing sophomore cornerback DJ Pickett to wear the number 5 jersey that Daniels wore when he became LSU's third Heisman Trophy winner ever back in 2023. The number hasn't been retired by LSU, but it's the first time a player has wore the number since Jayden Daniels left for the NFL. This is a quote from the Daniels spokesperson. The Daniels family is deeply disappointed and feels profoundly disrespected by LSU's decision to give Jayden's number to another player. Jayden and his family had every reason to believe that his number would remain a meaningful part of his LSU legacy and would be honored and protected in recognition of his extraordinary contributions to the university. I love Jayden Daniels. Is he tripping here? Another quote from the statement. Jayden made it clear that he did not want his number given to another player, and he believed his wishes would be respected. His Heisman Trophy winning season and everything he accomplished on and off the field has cemented his place in LSU's history. To see his number given to another player is incredibly disappointing and feels like a failure to honor the significance of what Jayden Daniels accomplished at LSU. Sources tell ESPN that Jayden Daniels is really, really mad because he feels like he's being treated differently than Joe Burrow, whose number 9 jersey hasn't been worn in LSU since he won the Heisman and led LSU to a 15-0 record in college football playoff natty back in 2019. LSU athletic department declined to speak when ESPN reached out. This is a fascinating situation, by the way. If Jayden Daniels thinks that his legacy is as important or significant as Joe Burrow's at LSU, I love you, 5. You got another thing coming, homie. Joe Burrow went undefeated and won the damn national championship. If there's a quarterback's number being retired, it should be 9 before 5. I tell you that. And I love Jayden Daniels. Also, what the hell is this estate worth? Like, who cares? This is petty. Now if you're Jayden Daniels, like, what are you going to claim as your alma mater? Arizona State thinks you're a quitter. LSU doesn't respect you enough to retire your number.

0: 310-840-4910 is the number. If you want to chime in on the Jayden Daniels LSU saga, you can do that as well as give us your calls on Russell Westbrook. But officially resetting things here. Russell Westbrook calling it a career after 18 years in the NBA. We'll take your calls on his legacy and whether or not he is a top six point guard of all time. Also, if you're just joining us, man, Jayden Daniels sending a cease and desist letter to LSU, preventing them from using his name, image, and likeness moving forward because he's pissed that the Tigers gave the number five jersey to their sophomore cornerback going into this year. Is Jayden Daniels tripping or does Jayden Daniels have a point? You can chime in on that as well at 310-840-4910. Talk and text line wide open for you. Let's go to our guy Kodiak 11 says, Jayden tripping. Holy hell. I wonder how many people are going to feel that way because I'm a big Jayden Daniels stan. Denton, you're a big Jayden Daniels stan. Is he tripping here?
1: So there's a lot of nuance to this, and it largely stems from the regime change that took place because what happened was Brian Kelly was going to abide by this.
0: Yes.
1: So the kid was promised, this Pickett kid, he was promised five in the recruiting trail, which there's a larger issue in college athletics right now where everyone is promising kids anything they want to get them in the building, and then they don't live up to the promises. So somebody promised Pickett five without running it by the camp of Jayden Daniels. Brian Kelly, to his credit, which is not something that I say very frequently, Brian Kelly, to his credit, said, no, you're not wearing number five. Jayden Daniels does not want you to wear number five. He's a Heisman winner. We've only had three of them. You're not wearing his number. And then Brian Kelly got fired. Athletic director changed, and Lane Kiffin comes in and just does not care and says, well, this kid was promised this. I don't really care. I wasn't here when Jayden Daniels won the Heisman. That doesn't matter to me. And I mean, call me crazy, Lane Kiffin not really caring about the history of a place as he jumps to like his 12th school.
0: I'm about to say, exactly.
1: In, you know, 8 years. But so, yeah, he's basically like, yeah, we don't really care. It's just a number. Someone's going to wear the number. You know, college is weird because you can wear double numbers. So, like, you don't retire numbers a lot in college. That's not a thing. That's why everyone made fun of Colorado because it's, like, not a thing. You have to be really, really good. They have legacy numbers. So, like, LSU's legacy number is 18. You got to be a really big deal on campus if you're wearing 18. Penn State does the same thing with number 11. LeVar Arrington wore that number. Micah Parsons wore that number. Abdul Carter wore that number. So, yeah, I don't know. There's a lot of nuance here, but largely it's that LSU had a massive regime change and they just don't really care anymore.
0: Loaded situation. 310-840-4910. Is Jayden Daniels tripping or is Lane Kiffin a scumbag for going back on his word or saying, basically giving a middle finger to the prior regime?
1: So that's also like kind of the problem because no one who gave the word to Jayden Daniels is still there. So, like, the colors still exist. It's still the same mascot,
0: yeah.
1: But the athletic director and the coach are gone. So, like, no one who is there, and Lane Kiffin brought in all of his own people. Right. So, like, quite literally no one who is there is still there.
0: This is not Jayden Daniels' LSU. It was Lane Kiffin's! 310-840-4910. Let's go to Cornelius out in Nevada. Wants to chime in. What's going on?
2: Hey. How's it going? Thanks for taking
0: going
2: my
0: good,
2: call.
0: Man. Appreciate you calling in.
2: Appreciate it. First of all, Jayden Daniels needs to relax. Win something, do something.
0: I mean, he won the Heisman. Hey, though, pal. What do you mean?
2: You're right. He did. He did.
0: So you can't, and so you I can't say win something. He did.
2: Win something in the NFL. But come
0: what
2: on,
0: the
2: man.
0: NFL
2: don't
0: have
2: retire
0: to do
2: someone's jersey.
0: I don't think he's asking for the jersey to be retired. I think he was asking for a significant period of time in between it being worn again, not it being given to some corner. Was the corner even a five-star, Denton? Was this kid a five-star?
1: The corner, he led the team in interceptions last year, so like he's a good player.
0: Yeah.
1: But you're right, he's not asking for retirement. He's asking for a period of holding, and then you run it by him. And if he says, hey, there's this new quarterback that's coming up that I think is really good, or there's this new player, yeah, he can have the blessing and he can wear the number. But they did none of that.
0: LSU and Lane Kiffin, shocker, not doing things.

0: the right way. I appreciate the call. 310-840-4910 is the number. Let's go to Zach in Atlanta. What's up, Zach? Zach, what's up, man?
1: Zach.
0: Put Zach on hold. 310-840-4910 is the number. Tom is in Florida. What's up, Tom?
2: Hey, man. Thanks for taking the call.
0: Yes, sir. Appreciate it.
2: I can't agree with you in the top six, though, man. I've had them in the top six for a long time, but I just can't anymore. He's not coachable for everywhere I've heard lately. Isn't that why he was even now calling it a day? Because the Miami Heat didn't pick him up.
0: He called it a career, if I was Russell Westbrook listening, I'd be pissed at what you just said. Russell Westbrook retired on his own terms. This narrative that he couldn't have played for, you don't think a team was willing to bring on Russell Westbrook this year? Come on, brother.
2: I get it. And man, he was fun to watch with Kevin Durant. And if he's in that top six, I don't think anybody in that top six loses with Durant.
0: That's an interesting conversation. I appreciate you, man. I don't know if I buy that. I mean, looking at the top six again. Six going with Chris Paul. I mean, Chris Paul had Kevin Durant. Chris Paul would lose too. Isaiah Thomas with Kevin Durant, and Steph Curry had Kevin Durant one. So there's that. 310-840-4910. I'm kind of fascinated in this Jaden Daniels thing. Here we go. Wale has chimed in on the situation. If you win a Heisman jersey, your number should be on ice, .. says Wale. I don't know. And A. Brody, and we love you, Brody. Thank you for everything. Was Wale listening to Westwood One Sports Night tonight? He had to be. We're literally talking about these things in succession. He tweeted about them in succession. Wale, if you're listening, brother, I think Russell Westbrook is the Wale of the NBA. Wale is a very slept-on, disrespected rap artist, lyricist, etc., transcendent dude. I think Russell Westbrook is the Wale of the NBA. 310-840-4910. Is Jaden Daniels tripping here? Or does he have a point when it comes to his frustration with LSU? He sent his alma mater a cease and desist because they gave away his number 5 jersey, damn it. And he's not going for it. As Dende alluded to, though, the devil's in the details. The athletic director that was there under Jaden Daniels, gone. The head coach that was there under Jaden Daniels, gone. That regime promised him that 5 would be on ice. Lane Kiffin said the hell with number 5. Is Daniels wrong with going this route? 310-840-4910. Well, what route is he going? Sending a cease and desist and not allowing LSU to use his name, image, or likeness moving forward. Can you say petty? That's what we're getting here between Jaden Daniels and LSU. 310-840-4910 is the number. Corey's in Baltimore. Corey, what's up, brother? I want your take on this. We'll let you chime in on the point guard battle too.
3: Man, I'm gonna give you my take. All right, now check this out. If I was Lane Kiffin, man, I would be the biggest donkey butt. I would give somebody on offense and somebody on defense that number 5. That dude is tripping. When he was at Arizona State, didn't nobody know nothing about that young man until he came to LSU. And if he stripped them of that name and likeness or whatever,
0: isn't that the point, Corey? Isn't that the point?
3: Hey, it's the point, but I mean, come on, dude. I'm like, come on. Joe Burrow brought them the national championship. They went undefeated. He won the Heisman. Come on, dude. You just won the Heisman. Not taking from that, but you talking about because somebody got your number.
0: What if
3: 5?
0: Brian Kelly decided to give the number 9 jersey away?
3: I'm quite sure Joe Burrow wouldn't mind. He got out of college already. Come on now. I mean, come on.
0: I think this is the more fascinating piece of the conversation is like, what does Daniels gain from this? Is he just being petty?
3: I think he is, but my man Russell Westbrook, man. Let me tell you something, bro. I don't even like the NBA.

0: NBA. But you know what? My wife surprised me with some tickets, man, to a Wizards game. And I had the joy of watching that young man play. And he had a triple-double. If I'm not mistaken, I think they paid the Pacers that night.
1: Okay.
0: And as he was walking off, as the game was over with, I had a chance to meet him in a tunnel, man. When I say, man, that man is humble, man. As a matter of fact, man, I blame James Harden, man, for breaking up the goddamn on Thunder, man. They had a fantastic team, man.
1: They had a
0: squad, man. And I blame him for breaking that up, man. And Kevin Durant followed, man. Like, yeah, man. That's one of the guys that I wish would have won at least one championship, man. Westbrook, my guy, old dog. I ain't gonna lie to you, bro. But have a good night, man.
1: You too, Corey. Appreciate you locking in with us as always, man.
2: Two things, Corey. Yeah. Two things. One, Jaden Daniels may or may not have started what has become almost a decade-long troll job of Justin Herbert being Mr. What If, because Justin Herbert was supposed to go to the college football playoff, and then Jaden Daniels and Brandon Ayuk, LOL, beat him in a game and stopped him from going to the college football playoff. Also, another detail here that is important, they're asking LSU to stop using his name, image, and likeness because they went back on the agreement that they had, and they're still profiting off of Jaden Daniels.
1: Ah.
2: So he's saying, you guys lied to me, and now you're still making money off of my name. You're still selling the jerseys with my name on it. If you're going to go back on the deal, why are you doing that?
1: We've laid out the details for you. Jaden Daniels sending a cease and desist to LSU, saying they can no longer use his name, image, and likeness after Lane Kiffin and the program giving away Daniels' number 5 jersey. Is Jaden Daniels tripping? Where does Russell Westbrook rank amongst the game's greatest point guards? Your calls on that next.
3: Is future Hall of Famer Aaron Donald coming out of retirement? It appears to be when, not if, Donald would join league MVP Matthew Stafford and Defensive Player of the Year Myles Garrett, and the Rams would have the most talented team of all time. Westwood One Sports.
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13: The U.S. Treasury quietly released its official financial report for 2025. It appears by its own numbers, the U.S. government seems insolvent. It's reported that the Treasury shows about $6 trillion in assets and over $47 trillion in liabilities. Add it all up, and it looks like the U.S. owes more than $130 trillion it doesn't have. 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

Never going back to LSU. Jaden Daniels. 310-840-4910, the number here on a Wednesday night edition of Westwood One Sports Night with the youngest in charge, Odell Willingham. Will get you up to 3 a.m. Eastern time. Big news of the show, Russell Westbrook calling it a career after 18 seasons in the NBA. How should he be remembered, and where does he rank amongst the best point guards of all time? I want to shift the conversation on the phones to the news that we got from ESPN. Mark Schlabach reporting this story dropped at about 11:30 last night, and an attorney representing Commanders quarterback Jaden Daniels, they've informed LSU that they can no longer use Daniels' name, image, and likeness. This according to a letter sent to Tigers athletic director Virge Osberry. ESPN obtained a copy of the statement yesterday. And the big reason why Daniels is saying, no, you can't no longer use my name, image, and likeness is because they gave away his number 5 jersey to sophomore corner DJ Pickett. Daniels wore that 5 jersey when he became just the third LSU Tiger to capture the Heisman Trophy back in 2023. And while the number hasn't officially been retired, there was an agreement between Jaden Daniels, Brian Kelly, former LSU Tigers head coach, and the former AD that, yeah, this number would go on ice until Jaden Daniels felt that someone was deserving of wearing it, and they would have to get his blessing in order to wear the number. Jersey retiring culture in college football doesn't really exist for good reason. The fact that Jaden has gone this route is interesting. It makes you understand or question why. When you really break it down,

0: down. Think about it like this. You all as a university promised me that no one would get to wear my number 5. In exchange, I'm allowing you all to continue to use my name, image, and likeness long after I'm a member of the program. When you give away my number, you can't profit off of me anymore. If that's Jayden's main issue here, I don't think he's necessarily wrong. Is he going about it in the right way? I'm sure there were friendly conversations between Miss Regina and LSU prior to the cease and desist letter being sent out. But is Jayden Daniels in the wrong here? Is LSU making a mistake giving away the number? 310-840-4910 is the number. Let's go to John in Baltimore. What's going on, John?
1: Hello.
0: John, what's up, man?
1: Hey, I just want to say that I think Jayden Daniels is going at this the wrong way. Joe Burrow didn't ask for this, and Joe Burrow brought a national championship to LSU. Yeah, well,
0: they also haven't given away Joe Burrow's number either. So
1: what's... Correct. You know, Joe Burrow, he brought the trophy. He brought the trophy to LSU now. The only thing Jayden Daniels did he win the Heisman? Yes, but still, where's the trophy, you know? And plus, that was a promise from the old regime, and the old regime's gone. So, you know, top toodles, you know, take your ball and go home, Jayden.
0: Well, that's fine. He doesn't have a problem. This is the thing. Jayden doesn't have a problem taking his ball and going home. Y'all just aren't about to bounce his ball when he's not on the court with y'all. It's just like an LA Fitness, man. I'm that type of brother. If you're using my ball, I best be on the floor. I don't care if it's Tim Bam is better than me. If y'all using my ball, I'm playing. Anybody else like that? Was anybody else responsible for bringing the basketball to the hoop session? The only reason I had access basketball is because my uncle was an AAU coach. So whenever I brought the ball to the gym and we had the good Nike Evolution ball, you bet your ass I was on the floor.
2: It's worth noting as well, every program is different, but LSU, so they've had 3 Heisman winners. Nobody's touched 9. Their first Heisman winner was Billy Cannon, all the way back in 1958. What were you up to in 1958? I wasn't up to much. but his jersey is the only jersey at LSU that's fully retired. So they have a history of not allowing you, they only have 3, but not allowing anybody to wear Heisman numbers unless they get, you know, specific permission. Cannon's is the only number that's fully retired. I imagine at some point Burroughs is going to be fully retired. Jayden's clearly is not fully retired. I don't know if that's because of championship stuff or whatever, but that is just, I feel like, an important point that the other 2 guys that have won the Heisman, they did both win national championships, although in 58, I mean, come on. But they did both win national championships. Do you want to guess the score of LSU's national championship win in 1958?
0: 19-6.
2: 7-0.
0: 7-0? Jesus Christ. That's tough. 310-840-4910. I don't think Daniels is being petty. The details in the story, though, are fascinating. Just some of the quotes that have been given by Jayden or Jayden's camp. This ESPN report, sources are saying that Daniels feels he's being treated differently, and that's the issue here. Does Jayden have a point in saying that he's being treated differently? Because he didn't accomplish what Burrow accomplished at LSU. Burrow went undefeated and won the Natty in addition to the Heisman. I love Jayden, but there's levels to this, brother. I don't know if you have the right to do what you're doing. 310-840-4910 is the number. Dan is in Detroit. Dan, what you got for us?
3: Guys, how are you?
0: Doing good, man. Doing good, brother.
3: So, here's the thing. Jayden's being a little bit petty. I mean, I'm a Michigan guy. Charles Woodson won a Heisman and a Natty. His number isn't retired. The number 1 at Michigan still isn't retired, which is one of the greatest numbers ever with Braylon Edwards, Anthony Carter, and many others. Mm-hmm. But guess what? You don't retire those numbers. So he's being a little petty. Now, if they're using his name, that's totally different.
0: They are. They're still selling Jayden Daniels.

0: jerseys. If they're selling
1: Jaden Daniels jersey, he has a point with that part. But the number part is
0: I don't think he's angry. It's the combination of things is what I would say. He wouldn't be angry about the number if they weren't continuing to use the number to profit.
1: Russell Westbrook. Mm-hmm. I love Russell Westbrook.
0: Yes, sir.
1: Couldn't play a lick of defense. What? Never has.
0: Come on.
1: No.
0: Dan.
1: How many NBA defensive teams has he been on?
0: I don't think that's a true indicator of how good of a defender you are.
1: Has he been on one? None. How many has Michael Jordan been on?
0: Oh, my God. Here we go. Y'all love Mr. Clean.
1: Several. I've never seen the way
0: that the 40 and over crew simp over that milk dud is so fascinating to me. 310-840-49. I appreciate the call, Dan. Dan's one of our regulars here. But, Dan, you know you're tripping. 310-840-4910.
2: Did you call Michael Jordan a milk dud?
0: I did.
2: Does that make you think of us in the bald community?
0: Well, hold on now. What would you be, Denton?
2: A white chocolate milk dud.
0: Final hour of power. Final hour of power coming up. The Browns have named their preseason starter from the weekend. We'll tell you who it is next.
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6: 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Good Thursday morning to you. Hope y'all are doing well. Shout out to all my overnighters, truck drivers, third shifters. Shout out to all my early morning, late night Uber and Lyft drivers. Shout out to all my early morning, late night limo drivers out there as well. Shout out to all the first responders protecting the city, the county, the state, the country. I appreciate you. Shout out to all my early gym goers getting them good endorphins flowing early this morning. Shout out to all my people already at work or on their way to work. Salute to you. I know the vibes. I'm right here with you. Shout out to all my early morning, late night hospital workers out there working around the clock, making sure the people get the good medicine, treatment, and care that they need. Shout out to all my early morning, late night dentists, dental workers, dental assistants out there making sure that people keep their pearly whites nice, clean, and shiny this morning. Shout out to all my early morning, late night food industry workers serving up the good nourishment for all my early risers this morning. Shout out to all my early morning, late night vending machine technicians making sure that people can get their snack on early this morning. Shout out to all my early morning, late night front and rear load truck drivers out there, all my bus drivers riding around and getting it, making sure that people get from home to work and the kiddos get from home to school in a safe and timely fashion. Shout out to all my early morning, late night local 728 transportation drivers in the film industry. I'm a local 613 IBEW workers out there as well. All my UPS drivers, UPS workers, FedEx drivers, FedEx workers, FedEx pilots, Amazon drivers, Amazon workers, all my early morning, late night airport workers out there as well, including all of my volunteer air traffic control workers out there. I appreciate you. Shout out to all my railroad workers out there, all my mailmen, mailwomen, postal workers out there, making sure that people get their mail and packages in a safe and timely fashion as well. Shout out to all my locals, hospitality workers, hotel workers out there, making sure that people are having a great stay wherever that may be. All my local donut makers, local funeral home workers, and of course, all my people listening in the bed right now as well. 502, almost 503 here on a Thursday. Downhill to the weekend from here, y'all. And we are a little over 24 hours, like 36-ish, I guess. Yeah, about 36 hours away from the start of our first Falcons pregame show of the year. Falcons preseason game numero uno.

0: happening tomorrow, and we have a plan. Well, Kevin Stefanski has a plan. I didn't come up with the plan. He did. But the Falcons have a plan as far as who's going to play, how long, around how long the starters are going to play, and who's going to start. Tua is the guy for Friday, but he's not the guy for week one yet. So quarterback competition, still a go. We'll get into that more here in about 17 minutes from now. But I do want to start with the Atlanta Braves, y'all, as they got themselves another victory and another series win last night after taking down the New York Mets 6-3 final score, as the Braves don't win the season series against the Mets, but they win the final series against the Mets. So that is all good. And how about one? Austin Riley looking good. And again, I'm still not sure if I'm fully ready to say Austin Riley's back, but he is looking like he's getting hot. He's looking like he's on the right track, and I like the trajectory right now, and hopefully the Braves can keep the good vibes rolling. Yastrzemski, Austin Riley hit back-to-back homers last night, and so that was fun to see. Lane Thomas, also, he's the one that got the scoring started. He hit a solo home run, first one for the Braves in the bottom of the second inning. Then we saw Yastrzemski and Riley go back-to-back in the bottom of the seventh inning to put really an exclamation point on it. Drake Baldwin did also have an RBI single in that inning as well, and that really capped off the scoring for the Braves. But a good night offensively for the Braves. You got three homers from Lane Thomas, Yastrzemski, Austin Riley. We got a Ronald Acuna RBI single as well. So that was good. It was almost a two RBI single for Ronnie. However, well, actually, no. Ronnie just got thrown out at second. I thought somebody else was going to score, but nobody else was about to score. Anywho, that was good to see from Ronnie, him getting an RBI. And again, good to see Lane Thomas getting into the action with a homer. And then, again, the back-to-back from Yastrzemski and Austin Riley was fun to see as well. So, really just a solid night at the ballpark. And how about Tyler Mahle looking good as well, too? Second start, another quality start from Mr. Mahle. Six innings, only giving up four hits, one run, seven strikeouts. The one run that he gave up was just a home run, a solo shot. So, you're not feeling too bad about that. And all in all, I'm kind of liking Mr. Mahle. He's starting to grow on me, especially if he keeps giving us quality starts like he did last night. Really, that was better than a quality start because he only gave up a run in those six innings. So he gets the win for the Bravos. Dylan Dodd does give up a run, but still able to get the hold, his 11th hold of the season last night. He does go an inning again, gives up a homer, but other than that, that was all the damage he gave up. Dylan Lee came in, clean inning other than one walk, had a strikeout as well. Rysel did give up a homer as well too, but you're not feeling too bad about that. We know Rysel is liable to give up home runs at times, especially when there's a little bit of a lead there. You know, you are willing to try things, for lack of a better term, and you're willing to, you know, see if you can get something by a hitter, and sometimes you get burned doing that. So you're willing to take more risks in the situation that Rysel Iglesias was in last night, which was, it was the bottom of the ninth, and it was a four-run game. So I'm not mad that the fact that he gave Bo Bichette, one of the better hitters in baseball, I'm not mad or worried that he gave up a solo home run to Bo Bichette. So, and then he did give up the double after that, and then the walk to Robert Jr. So, you know, he was a little bit shaky. I can't lie, he was a little bit shaky. But at the end of the day, he was able to finish the job, get the job done, and the Braves still got the win 6-3. So that, my friends, is all that matters. Walt Weiss did speak after the game, and he was talking about Tyler Mahle, and he was, I'll say, impressed with one Tyler Mahle. And he talked about how he was pitching like a front-end starter last night.
1: Yeah, he pitching like a front-line starter. I think, 12 innings for us now, one run, I think. And I'm pretty tough on a pretty tough stage that first time out. So he looks very composed.

0: Composed to me. He looks very much in control of his outings when he's on the mound. A slow heartbeat, ability to execute pitches. I really like what I see.
1: I'm liking what I'm seeing too from one Tyler Mahle. And yeah, he has looked like that. And I'll give credit to one Grant McCauley because I've heard him say it time and time again on the morning shift and on From the Diamond. He said it. The Braves just needed to go out and at least get, he wanted two, but they unfortunately got one. But he wanted them to get veteran starting pitching. And that's what they got in Tyler Mahle, a guy who, as you heard Walt White say there, looks composed, understands situations, and has been pitching very, very well now that he's here on the Atlanta Braves. And there's something to that. I think there really is something to that when you, obviously Tyler Mahle coming over from the Giants, a team that, you know, had talent but was very much underperforming this season, and now coming to a squad that is in the midst of trying to win yet another division title, in the midst of hopefully trying to make a deep playoff run, hopefully a World Series run, there is an added pressure that can maybe make some guys falter, make some guys wither, but that pressure can also make diamonds and can make guys step up their level of play. And I feel like most of the time when Alex Anthopoulos goes and gets these guys, and you have to give Alex Anthopoulos credit right now. I know a lot of people are like, man, he didn't do enough. Man, he didn't do this. He didn't do that. We didn't get enough pitching. But the guys that he has gotten have been showing and proven so far that they are going to be good pieces to have down this stretch run. Brent Suter, don't go in those three innings the other night and save in the bullpen, even though it wasn't a loss, I believe, but he has been good in the times we've seen him in a Braves uniform so far. Tyler Mahle has been really good at the times we've seen him in a Braves uniform so far. So there is something to Alex Anthopoulos getting guys that he feels like are going to get better when they get to Atlanta, and Walt Weiss talked about that yesterday.
0: Yeah, no, Alex and his team do an unbelievable job at identifying guys that fit into what we have here. I mean, it's not just about chasing talent. The pieces have to fit. They have to complement each other. And they do an outstanding job of identifying. Yeah, I mean, there's many examples, right, in the past, identifying those guys and being able to maybe change a mix on a pitcher or put a little more emphasis on a certain pitch or, you know, little things like that. And They're almost always right, you know, and they get guys in the fold here. Guys get better. But you have to identify them first, and they do an outstanding job of that.
1: And what does Alex Anthopoulos always talk about at the end of these trade deadlines when he talks to the media, goes on the steakhouse? What does he always talk about? He talks about the fit, and he really emphasizes the fit. And you hear Walt Weiss there talk about talking about Alex Anthopoulos, making sure these guys do fit in the clubhouse and fit, use what, was this a Terry Fontenot word, I believe? The ethos, or the Raheem Morris term, the ethos of the squad. And that's a big thing. And you see guys like Tyler Mahle, Lane Thomas, Brent Suter fitting in, putting in work like they did last night, Tyler Mahle and Lane Thomas did. And it shows why guys fitting in and not just being talent, but being talent that fits this Braves organization and fits the rest of this Braves clubhouse is important. And with them obviously fitting, it shows that how good they can be. And again, I think you get a little, seems like you get a little bump from being on the Braves maybe. So you know that if we're talking in 2K terms or Madden terms, that overall goes up a little bit because the team morale is up, the Braves are winning. And so, you know, you get a little bump on your overall. So anywho, it was good to see Tyler Mahle have that good a performance last night, have back-to-back good performances, and hopefully he can keep it up. And look, if he can be a guy that can, again, just be quality and just give you quality starts on a consistent basis like Martin Perez has this year, like Grant Holmes has done a numerous amount of times this year, like Bryce Elder, I know he didn't have the greatest start his last time out, but for the most part, like Bryce Elder has done this year. If you can get that in the postseason, guys going 5 to 6 innings and giving up 3 runs or less, you'll take that if you're the Braves. And you can win

0: like that if you're the Braves. Now, the offense has to do their part. And we know, you know, back in 2023, had the historic offense. And, you know, then they folded in the playoffs and just got cold at the absolute wrong time, the worst time. They got to show up like they have been doing in the regular season as far as the bats go. But if you can just get quality pitching, again, 5-6 innings, 3 runs or less, give the offense a chance, I think the Braves can definitely make a deep playoff run for sure. And I do want to let you hear a little bit from Tyler Mahle while we got just a minute or so here left in the opening segment. Tyler Mahle speaking to the media yesterday, and he talked about how the Braves had a plan for him, and all he's having to do is execute it.
1: Came in, and they gave me a plan, you know, just for myself, not really for the hitters, but just what they'd like to see me do more. And, you know, it's just about executing at that point. He's been throwing down the right, calls, and I just got to execute.
0: There you go. And talked about, too, when they first acquired Tyler Mahle right before the trade deadline, talked about how they wanted to tweak some things with Mahle as well. And looks like whatever those tweaks were, they have been working out so far because, again, he has been nothing but good since he's came to Atlanta. And these first two starts have been really, really nice work from Tyler Mahle. And I do want to show a little bit of love to Austin Riley as well. We got to show Austin Riley a little bit of love before we end this first segment because Austin Riley has had definitely a tumultuous season for sure, but since the All-Star break, he has been raking. He's hitting homers. He's getting on base at a higher clip. Average is up near 300. It might be really, really close to 300. I think last time I checked, it was like 285 since the All-Star break. But point being, Austin Riley has been really, really darn good since the All-Star break. And if you look at it now, 15 on the year, he needs 10 more to get to 25. I mean, if we would have been talking in June and said Austin Riley's going to get 25 home runs, now, again, he still has to get there. He's still 10 away, so he's still got some work to do. But if I was to tell you that Austin Riley was to get 25 home runs, if I would have told you that in June, you would have thought I was crazy. You would have slapped me silly. But if he keeps playing the way he's playing now, there is definitely a chance he can get there. And Austin Riley spoke after the game as well and talked about how his hard work finally turning into results.
2: You know, it's been good, a lot better, obviously. I've been working really hard every day with Tim and DC and trying to simplify things. You know, this game will beat you up and you can overcomplicate things really quick and things will spiral, you know, really, really fast. And it's just, like I said, just getting back to the basics. Obviously, there's been some stuff to work on, but working really hard in the cage and seeing some results out there on the field has been nice for sure.
0: Has to feel good for Austin Riley because we know he's been working hard. He hasn't just been like, oh, well, I'm not playing good right now. I'm going to figure it out, though, at some point. He hasn't just been sitting around twiddling his thumbs waiting for his bat to get hot. No, he's been doing something about it. He's been working nonstop. And it has to be frustrating when you are just working and working and working at something and you're not getting those results, even though you're putting in the hard work. And sometimes baseball can be a cruel game like that. But it has to feel good for Austin Riley now, and it has to be build up his confidence that now he's seeing the results and now he is getting the things he wants out of all the hard work that he's getting, and he's able to somewhat enjoy the fruits of his labor like he did last night when he hit that home run. So love to see it from the Braves. Pitching looking solid. Bats coming together looking good. Finally getting some results from Austin Riley and other guys we want to see from. So it feels pretty good right now to be a Braves fan. And it is going to be, I'm sure, good vibes from the morning shift coming up at the top of the hour because the First Lady of Baseball is back as well, too. And so I know she's feeling good about last night's win as well. All right. When we come back here on the Hometown Take, Kevin Stefanski and the Falcons got a plan. We'll talk about it next here on Hometown Take, live in the Kia Studios with your boy Dylan Matthews here on a Thursday morning on Sports Radio 92.9 The Game and the Odyssey app.
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4: That's allken.com. Construction still up on the east side, westbound I-20 at Panola Road. We are seeing delays as you approach that area. Looks like they're trying to move stuff off to the shoulder. Also had a stalled out vehicle, westbound 285 Flat Shoals Road. It was in the left lane. It's now off to the right shoulder. I'm Lauren Houston with Odyssey Atlanta Traffic.
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6: Russell Westbrook is retiring from the NBA. He announced it on Wednesday. He's always been a polarizing figure to an extent in the NBA, but man, you could never question the effort with Russell Westbrook. 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Hell of a career. Next stop, Springfield, Massachusetts. I'm Dan Day.
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0: like I said, about 36 hours, I guess. Math is hard, so don't hold me to that. But we are a day away, one sleep away, we'll put it like that, from the Falcons' first preseason game of the year. They'll be taking on the Denver Broncos tomorrow in Mercedes-Benz Stadium right here in the ATL. And we now have a plan as far as who's going to play, what's it all going to look like, what can we expect from preseason game numero uno? Well, I won't tell you. I'll let Falcons head coach Kevin Stefanski tell you.
1: The plan for play time, it's in pencil, and we need to get through this practice to then get it into pen, but feel good about it. What we'll do is we'll play our starters, a series, maybe 10 plays, see how that, you know, which comes first type of thing, and then we'll roll our guys through. So we'll also vary play time by player, so there are some guys that may get more, some guys that may get less, but really trying to just get our guys ready for the season based on what we think they need in these games. Two will start in this game, and then each player, like I mentioned to you guys, I won't go up and down the roster, but just understand that we'll vary by player based on what they need.
0: There you have it. There's the plan. Two is going to start. As far as the starters go, the ones will get a series, 10 plays, as you heard Stefanski say there, whichever one comes first. So they go on a 11-play touchdown drive. First of all, that would be nice to see. Second of all, that's probably going to be it for the starters. But if they go three and out, you'll probably see them for another series, and then that will, I would think, probably be it. So that is the plan for tomorrow's preseason game as far as the starters go, and then after the starters out, obviously, then they'll start to roll in the reserves. But I like it. I'm here for it. I'm here for the plan, and we're going to let you hear more from Kevin Stefanski here in just a minute. But as far as Tua starting and the quarterback competition still being open, because what you did not hear there is Kevin Stefanski saying that even though Tua is going to start on Friday, he has not been named the Falcons week one starter. So he did add that into the fold. So I will tell you that. As far as what he said about that, he said, we're not there to name a starter for week one. We'll cross that bridge when we get to it. So Tua, not the week one starter, but he is going to start on Friday. As far as that goes, I'm not surprised that they didn't announce Tua to be the week one starter yet. I don't think they need to. I don't think they should be in a rush to do that necessarily. And it just wouldn't seem like, if they announced Tua as the starter now, then what do we build up a quarterback competition for? Like, what was the point of even saying there was a quarterback competition? Like, because it really wasn't. I mean, yes, I know you can evaluate Michael Penix Jr. things in 7-on-7, but it's not the same. Alex Van Pelt, the Falcons quarterback coach, even said you can't compare 7-on-7 work to 11-on-11 work because it's just different. There's no pass rush in 7-on-7. It's just different. You can't compare it. And so the fact that Michael Penix Jr. has not been able to do 11-on-11 work yet, and Tua has, if they would have named Tua the starter, if Kevin Stefanski would have named Tua the starter yesterday, I would have been like, then there wasn't really ever a quarterback competition because Penix never really got to do the same things that Tua got to do. And so it was really just Tua is the starter because Michael Penix Jr. isn't fully healthy and not fully cleared. So I'm not surprised they didn't name a week one starter yet. I think they're at least going to wait until Penix gets cleared. Now that isn't probably going to happen until another week or so, maybe. I'm not exactly sure. Maybe closer towards the end of August. So maybe in another 2 weeks. I have no clue as far as that timeline goes. But as far as the quarterback competition is concerned, I think they're going to wait probably until the final preseason game, if I had to guess. I think they're going to ride this thing all the way up until right before week one. I don't think they're in any rush to announce a starter. I think they want to let Penix get as healthy as possible. I think they want to see if he can get cleared before the season starts and maybe let him do some 11-on-11 work and compare that. Now,

0: again, I still do think Tua is eventually going to be announced the starter. I just think they're going to wait as long as they can to do so. So we'll see how it all plays out, but I'm not surprised at all that Tua wasn't named the starter. I still think Tua is eventually going to be the starter, but I do think they kind of want to wait to, for lack of a better term, give Michael Penix Jr. maybe a little bit more of a fighting chance to actually be the starter, because I think right now it hasn't necessarily been a quarterback competition because both quarterbacks haven't been able to do the same thing. So for all intents and purposes, Michael Penix Jr. definitely does still have a chance to win the starting quarterback job. You heard Kevin Stefanski. I mean, Stefanski said it for himself. We're not there yet. And so I think part of that is because Michael Penix Jr. hasn't been able to fully compete for that starting quarterback job yet. So we'll see. I think they're trying to hold out as long as they can to see if Penix will get cleared in enough time to maybe do some 11-on-11 work before the season starts and, you know, actually have time to compete with Tua. But if time runs out, then obviously they're going to have to eventually name Tua the starter. So I think that is going to be coming up sooner. Excuse me, rather than let, well, I think it's going to be coming up. You know, I think they're going to try and hold out right before the season, right before week one. So we'll see how that all plays out. But Kevin Stefanski, again, addressing the media yesterday, talking about Tua, talked about why he thinks it's important for Tua to play.
1: Yeah, it's football. So our guys are ready to play and looking forward to Tua getting his first action in a game in this system. That's there's a lot of newness for him as well in terms of that type of thing. It's first time in the building for him as a Falcon, and just understanding all the things that go with it.
0: So again, just wanting to get reps, wanting to see him take live bullets, wanting him to be able to get that experience of taking live bullets in this new offense. So I do think it is important for these guys to play. And Kevin Stefanski also talked about yesterday what he wants to see from the starters overall.
1: Yeah, again, just with the same mentality of getting our guys ready to play, we'll play, like I mentioned, a series, 10 plays in this first game. We'll go to Indianapolis and practice versus the Colts next week. I'll give you our plan for Miami when we get to it, but it's all part of the plan and getting guys ready to play. I don't believe in showing a lot in the preseason and doing all sorts of exotic things and whatnot. So what we'll do is we'll have a very simple game plan on offense, defense, and special teams so that our players can play fast. It's a great opponent that we're going up against, which we're excited about. Good players. It's finally, it's about time to see a different jersey and a different helmet, those type of things where guys are way past seeing each other right now. So excited about that opportunity, but bottom line is we're just getting ready for the season.
0: There you go. So it's going to be very interesting to see what we get from the starters tomorrow. I'll be very excited to see that. And look, there is, I do think, value of getting reps in the preseason versus training camp reps. I know they've been doing live tackling in practice at certain periods. They have their live tackling periods during practice, but it's just different in an actual game environment, in an actual game scenario. Things are different. The vibe is different. The feel is different. It's just different when you're playing in an actual game, albeit a preseason game. It's still all different in a game situation when you're, again, facing different competition that is, actually having to tackle all those things. I mean, there's just a lot that goes into it that's different to me about what you do in training camp versus what you do in preseason. They try to replicate it as much as they can, but an actual game situation cannot truly be replicated. Just like preseason can't be the same as regular season. Like regular season is still different from preseason, but it's at least closer than what you do in training camp. And Kevin Stefanski yesterday talked about the value of preseason game reps versus, getting training camp reps.
1: I wouldn't say any one position's better to evaluate. Obviously, it's full, it's live, it's tackled to the ground, quarterbacks are live, that type of thing. So that's different than being out here where we have our rules of how we practice when we're on the grass. So that's very different. So it's the preseason football will resemble the closest to regular season football. Obviously, schematically, it's not exactly the same, but the fundamentals and techniques don't change. And I think there's value in getting game reps with your fundamentals and techniques in mind.
0: I couldn't agree more. And it's just being able to go out there and

0: And like Stefanski just said there, make sure you're focusing on fundamentals, making sure you can focus on specific things. Not necessarily, you don't have to necessarily, you don't want to make a mistake when you go out there, but you can go out there knowing that you can make a mistake and it's not the end of the world because, again, it's an exhibition, it's preseason. So being out there and really be able to go work on your game in a game scenario, in a game situation, I think is definitely valuable. And so I think there is definitely value to preseason games, no matter what Aaron Rodgers says. He said preseason football isn't real football, but he's been saying that, and he's just a vet that, you know, is tired of preseason. So it is what it is. Anywho, we'll let you hear a little bit more from Kevin Stefanski when we come back on the other side because, again, he did give some more details on the game plan for Friday. And also, didn't let you hear this yesterday, but Michael Penix Jr. was on Cam Newton's podcast. Said some interesting things about his ACL injury, and Kevin Stefanski was asked about those comments from Penix as well, and he gave his thoughts. We'll let you hear that next, coming up here on the Hometown Take, live in the Kia Studios with your boy Dylan Matthews here on a Thursday morning on Sports Radio, 92.9 The Game and the Odyssey app.
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3: Activity on the west side for those traveling eastbound I-20 approaching Six Flags Road. You've got lane blockage there. You had some construction that was off to the shoulder. Now you've got a stalled out vehicle, same general location. So it is just now starting to stack up. Good news on I-20 westbound Panola Road. That construction's been picked up and your backup's pretty much gone. I'm Lori Houston with Odyssey Atlanta Traffic.
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2-9 the game. It is the Hometown Take live in the Kia Studios with your boy Dylan Matthews here on a Thursday morning. Hope y'all are doing well. 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Hope you all are having a great Thursday. Downhill to the weekend from here. Just one sleep away from having our first Falcons preseason game of the year. They'll take on the Denver Broncos right here in Atlanta in the friendly confines of Mercedes-Benz Stadium tomorrow. And, of course, we're going to have your full coverage here right here on the flagship station of the Atlanta Falcons, Sports Radio 92.9 The Game. Pre-game going to start at 5 o'clock. Mike Johnson, Bo Squid, Billy Morgan, who you'll hear coming up at the top of the hour on the morning shift. They'll have you covered for the pre-game show, the Falcons Radio Network pre-game show. Then Wes Durham and Dave Archer will be live at Mercedes-Benz Stadium. And we'll bring you all the action between the Falcons and Broncos at 7 o'clock. And then after the game, we got our Falcons Radio Network postgame show with Grant McCauley and Mikey Pete, Mike Johnson as well. And then we got the Falcons flyover after that with one Chris Thomas Turtle. So we got full coverage right here on your flagship station of the Atlanta Hawks, Sports Radio 92.9 The Game, starting at 5 o'clock tomorrow. And even all the shows, obviously, are going to be talking about the first preseason game tomorrow as well. Before we get back into the Atlanta Falcons, I do want to talk a little NBA. We did get a few bits of NBA news yesterday. One being locally, obviously, the national TV schedule coming out for the NBA. And Hawks don't have a ton of nationally televised games, but they do got one big one that they always get, and that is on MLK Day. And how about this? For a showdown. How about this for a matchup? The Atlanta Hawks are going to be taking on LeBron James and the Philadelphia 76ers on MLK Day in Atlanta. So it is definitely going to be a fun matchup between those two teams. And other than that, I think that's pretty much the only national TV game the Hawks might have gotten. And of course, things can get flexed and all that good stuff. But regardless, it is going to be a very, very fun matchup. So Hawks, 76ers, 2:30 p.m. on MLK Day. Game's going to be on NBC, also Peacock as well. So that should be a very, very fun game. LeBron coming into town, taking on Jalen Johnson, Lou Dort, Dyson Daniels, and the Atlanta Hawks, CJ McCollum, and the entire crew. So that is going to be a fun one to watch. So wanted to talk about that. Also wanted to say congratulations to one Russell Westbrook. After 18 seasons in the NBA, he announced his retirement on social media yesterday. And look, Russ, one of the most athletic, dynamic, most fun to watch players in the NBA, a guy who gave it his all, gave 110% on both ends of the court, not just one, but on both ends of the court every single night out. And look, he had a great NBA career. Wish he could have been a guy that got a championship, obviously made it to one NBA Finals, lost to the Miami Heat back in 2012 when it was the young version of KD, James Harden, and Russell Westbrook. But man, what a great career for Russ. And hopefully, and I know he'll end up having a great post-NBA career. Great dude. So just wanted to say congratulations to one Russell Westbrook. There is one other big story coming out of the NBA, and that is the Los Angeles Lakers being sold to Josh Kushner and Bob Iger for $12.5 billion. That's with a B, as in boy or as in billion. So, Lakers being sold to Josh Kushner and Bob Iger for $12.5 billion, a record-breaking price. These two businessmen were involved in the expansion process in Las Vegas, but in a big turn, they pivoted to make

0: an aggressive offer to buy the Lakers from Malk Walter, who purchased a controlling interest in the team from the Buzz family last year, and then a record franchise valuation of approximately $10 billion, and now he's sold for $12.5 billion. So this does seem like it's coming out of nowhere a little bit, but man, I mean, goodness gracious, how about the Lakers? $12.5 billion, that is crazy. And I can understand Malk Walter maybe wanting to sell right about now. Obviously, with LeBron gone, maybe feels like he's going to sell it for its highest price that it's going to be at for a while. And I don't know. I mean, the Lakers, we'll see. They got to stay healthy. I do think the squad of Luka Doncic, the core of Luka Doncic, Austin Reeves, and Walker Kessler is fine. It's okay, but they got to stay healthy before I really make any true evaluations of them. It can be good. I don't know if it's championship good, but I mean, Luka is that dude. Walker Kessler, if he can stay healthy, is good. We know what Austin Reeves is, so we'll see. But I can understand why Malk Walter maybe wanted to sell right about now, but that was also another big story coming out of the NBA. But again, will be fun to see Hawks 76ers on MLK Day here in the ATL. Again, that's going to be 2:30 on NBC. So moving back to the NFL, moving back to the Atlanta Falcons as we continue to get you ready for the Falcons' first preseason game tomorrow. We know that Tua is going to start on Friday, and Michael Penix Jr. still yet to be cleared for 11-on-11 work. And Michael Penix Jr. was on the 4th and 1 podcast with Cam Newton. That's the Cam Newton host that podcast. And he had some interesting things to say about his injury. And one of the things that he talked about was not being 100% mentally when it comes to his repaired ACL. Take a listen.
1: And do you see yourself, and what time frame would not just the doctor's prognosis, but for you to give yourself the ability to come back this season? Is it the first 3 games, 4 games? Do you start the season? Like, what does that process look like for you?
2: Yeah, I mean, I feel like I want to start. I want to start the first game of the season, you know, but at the end of the day, it's about how I feel. So it's like, it's not really a time frame on it. It's more like, it's like some small, like growing pains that, you know, I go through that I got to make sure, you know, I'm at 100% to where it's like, when I get out there, I don't want to be thinking about it. Cause like a lot of it's mental. You know, it's like, all right. Yeah, it's like physically, I got a good ACL. Yeah. The doctor, they did what they got to do. I can go out there and do anything. But mentally, you hesitate. Yeah. And it's like, and do I trust it?
0: Interesting. Look, anybody that's like, oh my gosh, he doesn't know. Anybody that's freaking out over what he had to say, don't. Guess what? Ronald Cunha Jr. had the same thing when he came back from his first ACL. He didn't look like Ronnie when he first came back, if you remember. He didn't look like Ronnie for the rest of that season when he came back. But guess what he did in 2023? He was a freaking MVP. Now, I'm not saying Michael Penix Jr. is going to go out and win an MVP next season, but all I'm saying is it takes time to trust that knee and trust yourself and trust your body after going through something like that, especially when this is the third time for Michael Penix Jr. At this point, he probably got to be straight up thinking, man, I got bad ACLs. The injury-prone word is, I'm sure, floating around in his mind as well, too. I'm sure he's stressed about his NFL career as a whole because he knows he's on a clock as far as, all right, I got to make some shake quick or my NFL career is going to be done just like that. So if you are worried about him saying this, don't. All players across sports, professional, amateur, little, it don't matter. They all go through this when suffering a injury like a torn ACL, like an Achilles, a ruptured Achilles, whatever it may be. Everybody has this mental hurdle that they have to jump over and get through. So don't be worried about Michael Penix Jr. saying that, because he does have a good head on his shoulders and he will get over that mental hurdle. Now, when will he get over it? I'm not sure. I'm sure it's going to take him having to go out and play in a regular season game. It's going to take time, and it's going to take, I think, more than him being cleared for 11-on-11. I think it's him, you know, having to take that first hit, that first sack in a regular season game and being able to get back up and be like, okay, I'm still

0: good. So I don't know when he's going to get over that mental hurdle, but he will. I'm not concerned about that, and I don't think you should be if you are either. Now, Kevin Stefanski did talk about Penix's comments. He was asked about it during his press conference yesterday, and here's what he had to say about that.
1: Yeah, I didn't see exactly what Mike said, but I would just tell you I'm very, very confident in where we are with Mike. I think he's doing a great job. I'm confident in the plan that medical has for Mike, that Mike has in everything we're asking him to do. So I think confidence just comes from all of these reps, and you know, the next when he's cleared for 11-on-11, confidence comes from those reps as well. So, but very, very pleased with where Mike is.
0: Yeah, there again, there's no reason to panic or be concerned about those comments. And so I hope that nobody is blowing them out of proportion or being like, oh my gosh, he said he's not ready mentally. What in the world is going on? Again, everybody has to get over that mental hurdle. And it's not like he's saying, oh, I'm not going to play until I'm going to get over this mental hurdle, because that hurdle is going to be there probably until he actually plays. And so I'm not concerned about his comments and how they could affect him down the line. It's about his play and how he's progressing, his development. To me, I'm worried about, is he going to start, you know, using better mechanics? Is he going to, you know, not let his feet go dead in the pocket? Is he going to start driving his throws? How is he going to adapt to working under center? I'm worried about all those things. I'm not worried about his mental as far as coming back from an ACL injury. He's done it before. He'll do it again. So I'm not worried about any of that as far as Michael Penix Jr. is concerned. But we do have the, again, Falcons' first preseason game of the year coming up tomorrow. And, again, we'll have full coverage right here for you on Sports Radio 92.9 The Game. If you're just joining us, just got done talking about a few minutes ago the plan that Kevin Stefanski has laid out for tomorrow's preseason game. Tua going to get the start, but has not been named the week one starter for the Falcons at the quarterback position, but did say that Tua is going to start and the Falcons ones are going to get about 10 plays and or a series depending on which comes first. So if they have like a three and out their first series, they're probably going to get another series, or if they go on like a 10 play, you know, touchdown drive, which would be great to see, then that'll probably be all that they need to see, and then they'll be wrapped up after that. Then they'll start mixing in the twos and the rest of the guys. So, and the Falcons, by the way, did put out their first depth chart of the season yesterday. We will talk about that here for just a second as far as that goes. But if you're wondering, as far as the ones go for the Falcons' first depth chart heading into this first preseason game against the Broncos, the normal guys, not really a whole lot to take away from the ones on offense. Drake London at wide receiver, Jahan Dotson at the second wide receiver, Olamide Zaccheaus is the third wide receiver as far as starters go, Zachariah Branch behind Olamide Zaccheaus, Chris Blair behind Drake London, Dylan Drummond behind Jahan Dotson as far as the wide receivers go, Jake Matthews, left tackle, Matthew Bergeron, left guard, Ryan Neuzel, center, Chris Lindstrom, right guard. Now, the one thing that maybe raised your eye a little bit, not a whole lot, because again, Juwan Taylor's been out. Michael Jarrell, right now listed as the starting right tackle for the Falcons. Brandon Walton behind him. Ethan Anianwa, who's been getting some first-team reps, right now listed as a reserve. And again, Juwan Taylor is in the injured category under that. So I do think when Juwan Taylor comes back, and again, he's been getting ramped up, I do think he'll end up getting the starting right tackle job. But he comes in right now as injured, and Michael Jarrell coming in as the starting right tackle for the Falcons. Kyle Pitts, Charlie Warner, the two tight ends, and of course, Bijan, the running back. On defense, real quick, Cameron Thomas, one of the DNs, Brandon Dorlus, the other DN, interior defensive lineman. Right now, starters listed as Mason Smith, Deshaun Hand, Laquelle London, Divine Diablo, Christian Harris, your two inside linebackers, A.J. Terrell, Mike Hughes, your two corners, Jesse Bates, Xavier Watts, your two safeties, Darnay Holmes. Right now, listed as the starting nickel, Avion Terrell listed as the backup, so that's all fine and dandy. And again, no real surprises there. DeMarco Helms and Sidney Brown listed as the two backup safeties. C.J. Henderson and Clark Phillips listed as two backup corners. Azeez Ojulari, Zach Harrison, Devonshaw Maxwell, Chris Williams, Samson Ebukam listed as your backup linemen.

0: offensive ends, and Kendall Daniels and Harold Perkins Jr., the two rookies listed as your two backup inside linebackers. So that is your current Falcons depth chart as far as the starters and backups go on offense and defense. So, again, no super surprises there. And then, again, that thing will probably change maybe at least a little bit as we get through the preseason. So there you have that. All right. That is my time. I appreciate y'all tuning in. 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The Morning Shift coming up next. We're back at full capacity. Allie Mack is back from assignment, and she's going to be hanging out with Mike Johnson, Bo Squid, Billy Morgan. I'll be hanging out with the Morning Shift crew per usual as well, too. Morning Shift coming up next here on Sports Radio, 92.9 The Game and the Odyssey app. Until I talk to you tomorrow on a Friday, a Falcons Friday. Y'all have a great Thursday. Peace.
1: Hey, man, Duke Sabel back to Mercedes-Benz for another round of Corky Cal action starting at 5 o'clock. Don't miss it. Plus, Mike Griffiths of Dog Nation, the latest from Falcons camp and those red-hot Braves. It's Duke Sabel Thursday.
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4: Construction's still up on the west side, and it's turning into a huge nightmare. Eastbound I-20 as you approach Six Flags. Construction there, several lanes are blocked off. You had a sold-out vehicle, same general location, that's been moved to the shoulder, but lanes are still blocked along I-20. Seeing quite a backup there. Highway 78, that's a great alternate route. I'm Laura Houston with Odyssey, Atlanta Traffic.
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3: Rise and shine, Atlanta. This is the morning shift. I am Bo Morgan. They call me Squidbilly. He is the All-American national champion, former Atlanta Falcon. Michael, don't ask him what the P stands for. Johnson. And who's that? She is the first lady of Atlanta baseball, the point guard of the morning shift. And we are no longer rudderless. It is Miss Ali Mack back in the house from assignment and over there reading the depth chart earlier. Dylan. Mr. Dylan Dylan Matthews, the Kia driving man in the Kia studios. And it is August 13th, a Thursday morning. We are one sleep away from football on the field in Mercedes-Benz. And I mean football, not the Corky Kell, but the Atlanta Falcons preseason game. If you heard the Corky Kell on the station yesterday, you got some interesting analysis from Mike Bell and Carl Dixon Day-Day.
4: Yeah, you know, I heard that they were doing that. I also realized at the same time, my sister was the athletic trainer down on the field during that game last night as
5: no
4: well.
5: No way.
4: Yeah. So she was down there. Kudos to Laura. She will not be there today, though. I was like, wait, Mike's going to be there tomorrow. She's like, no, I picked Wednesday.
5: Oh, snap.
3: Was she just independent working or?
4: I don't know exactly how it works.
3: I didn't know she was part of a school.
4: Well, yes, she is a part of a whole school system. She got to choose either Wednesday, Thursday, Friday. She's like, let me just do Wednesday, knock it out.
3: Boy, I don't blame her there. I would not want to be driving down Thursday or Friday for traffic.
5: Oh, that's awesome.
3: Yeah,
5: thank
3: you. Yeah. Well, I'm in it too, brother. Yeah, I mean it's not just you.
5: The double dip that will come for the next couple of nights. Yeah, I'm picking my son up from school today. My wife's like, don't you have work? I'm like, yeah. But I don't have, you know, it's like one of those things where I feel like I'm going to just listen to the first game. And then some point in the first quarter, I'm going to head that way. It just kind of is what it is. There's no really good way to get around it. It just kind of is what it is.
4: What is your schedule over the next few days, Mike? I know it's a lengthy one.
5: So I'm doing obviously the show today, and then tonight, we'll be on the Corky Kell call somewhere around 8 o'clock. And I'm assuming that's going to be 3 hours. I don't know exactly what time that starts. It's just after the first one. And then I'll probably, depending on what time I'm done with that, I might come sleep here.
4: Oh, no.
5: Yeah, I mean, it just kind of is what it is. Yeah. Well, look, I don't have to
4: do it
5: on Friday night. Yeah. So then I'll wake up and knock out another show with you guys tomorrow morning, and I'll be back. Bo and I will be back on air at 5 o'clock tomorrow for the Falcons pregame, and then obviously Grant will fold back in after that. We'll do the post.
3: Dude, so. That game started at 5 yesterday, I think, just after 5. I know it was still going at like 7:45.
5: Yeah.
3: Those Corky
5: Kell
3: games.
5: No hurry. Those first games were in no hurry.
3: Any,
5: I'm like, dude.
3: Any high school football game at Mercedes-Benz High School should have like a 4.5 hour time limit on it because they always go right up like 4 to 4.5. It's amazing. Mike and I did like the few years ago. Dylan. We did a game. We did like the opening game. That years ago, like 3 or 4 years ago, and I swear to you that we got back to your house at like 5.
5: It was
3: because didn't
5: was
3: we have
5: long
3: like
5: one.
3: A fantasy football draft that afternoon?
5: Yeah, that's right.
3: And we got back to Mike's at like
5: that.
3: 5, and we're like, we ate Chick-fil-A, and he's like, hey, we got to go to the Ivy.
5: yeah. God, I forgot about that.
3: Yeah, and I was like, already?
5: I remember last year showing up to that and doing a late game. It was either last year or 2 years ago because it was the same day as the Falcons. It's a Falcons preseason. Was it 2 years ago? The Falcons did a noon preseason. So
3: Baltimore,
5: Chris Goforth, who I was working with on pre and post at the time, we did like a 10 a.m. pregame, a 3 to 5 post, and then left here and drove to the stadium. And I remember trying to get there in a hurry, and I showed up, and I was thinking like I was kind of like cutting it close, and the band was on the field playing halftime of the game before. And
4: oh,
5: I was
4: wow.
5: like, oh, wow, like we're still a long way off here. Like we're still 2 hours away from kicking this thing off. So, but it's one of my favorite events of the year. Like, don't get it twisted. I'm working a lot. This is like Christmas. Like, I absolutely love the next 48 hours.
4: So tonight you've got Cambridge and Brookwood, and then Walton

0: and Roswell. Last night, it was, that's why Laura wanted to be there, because it was Lanier, and she used to work at Lanier.
1: Okay, well, that's where, yeah, that's yeah, where we were at Saturday
2: there,
1: night.
2: We were there Saturday night.
1: Yeah.
2: Yeah, did she used to wear a visor at the games?
1: Yeah.
2: Dude. Some sunglasses.
1: I've tried so hard not to harp on that.
0: Was there an attractive girl wearing?
2: No. No. No, they're, I'm going to put this the nicest way possible. The late afternoon has a lot of sun on the press box.
1: It was, well, on the whole home side.
2: Yes, I was,
1: it was,
2: like I said, nicely.
1: Yeah, it was, we were just confused as to why they pointed the field in the direction they did. That's all it was.
2: Beautiful field.
1: Yeah, oh, it's an incredible facility. But the entire home side is like staring into a sunset.
0: Who's
1: like
0: your guy with the Falcons that told you to sit in the house before you bought it?
1: Yeah, Kevin Winston.
0: There you go.
1: Yeah,
0: that's what exactly. Kevin needed to give them some advice.
1: Like, all right, hey, we're going to build a football stadium. Step one, where does the sun go down on Friday nights? Oh, right there.
2: Here's a map.
1: Okay, cool.
2: And here is a compass. I will say this, though. I'm from Pawnee County, and when I graduated high school, there was no such thing as an air-conditioned high school press box.
1: Oh, for sure.
2: And so the fact that Mike and I sat in air-conditioned, like during the practice, I was like, "Oh, this is so great."
1: That poor mini split struggled its way through the evening, but
2: yeah, we turned that sucker down.
1: It was much better than anybody else had it.
2: Somebody's gonna walk in there in 2 weeks. But who's been in here? We're county ran. We cannot be running our air conditioner at 65 degrees.
1: That thing just kept going. I was like, "Oh man, it's gonna be okay, buddy. Just another hour. Yeah. Just another hour."
0: Well, I appreciate you guys holding down the fort for a few days. I just needed a few days. I was really upset about Chris Sale getting thrown out the other night.
1: So is that what it was?
0: Yeah, that's what it was.
1: I wondered about that ball.
0: That's what was going on.
2: I said you're on assignment. I figured you were digging deep into something. Like, you know, hey, I got to figure out what happened to Chris Sale. Well, who is this umpire?
1: An expose on this umpire.
2: And how can we get him out? He's back to the minors.
0: Well, let's go through the headlines. Since we last got to hang out, Kevin Stefanski did name the starting quarterback for tomorrow night's game, Tua. Will be playing, but this is just for preseason. As far as the season goes, he has yet to make that decision. We're going to talk about this more, let you hear from him at 6:20. Hawks will play LeBron and the 76ers on MLK Day here in Atlanta. That's going to be a big ticket. Russell Westbrook is calling it a career. He's retiring from the NBA after 18 seasons. And former Disney CEO Bob Iger and venture capitalist Josh Kushner are buying the Lakers for $12.5 billion. And last night at Truist, Braves closed out the series with the Mets with a win, 6-3. It's their 26th series win. Tyler Mahle and Lane Thomas, our newbies, were a big part of this. Mahle went 6 innings, only allowed a single run, struck out 7, gave up 4 hits. Here is Walt on Tyler Mahle last night.
3: Yeah, he pitching like a frontline starter. I think, 12 innings for us now, 1 run, I think. And I'm pretty tough on a pretty tough stage that first time out. So he looks very composed to me. He looks very much in control of his outings when he's on the mound. A slow heartbeat, ability to execute pitches. I really like what I see.
2: Slow heartbeat makes me laugh the way he said it. Got all the things. Slow heartbeat. I'm like, okay, Walt.
1: I was literally going,
2: I was like, I was just thinking, did he put the stethoscope on him as he walked off the mound? Like, all right,
0: his Apple Watch.
2: Seriously. There you go. He's got the app. He's hooked to his app. I was waiting. This is how I know I read too much and see too much negative is when that home run got hit off of him in the sixth, I was like, I just know there's that guy out there right now is waiting for like something bad to happen to this guy. So, see, turned into a pumpkin. He's been phenomenal in his two. I think he's got like 16 strikeouts in that 12 innings. Unbelievable how good he's been. And look, that's not the only takeaway. I don't want to get on a soapbox, but Austin Riley went 3-for-4 with a home run. Now he's got 15. So he might get to that 20 that we were talking about. Like, it just feels like since the All-Star break, the team has been playing really well. They went on an 8-game win streak, then they kind of lost 3 or 4, and now it feels like they're starting to tick back, won another series, 9.5 games up.
0: Yeah, well, and as far as Tyler Mahle, look, I know a week ago at this point? We're all pretty upset with the trade deadline.
1: Yeah.
0: If he ends up being our second starting pitcher in the postseason, we all owe that man an apology.
1: Might have to buy
0: his jersey
1: if he throws well. And that's that when Bo's initial takeaway from Walt Weiss was the heartbeat thing. Mine was the frontline starter comment because you know exactly what that's directed at. Well, he sure looked like a frontline starter.
0: Mm-hmm.
1: It's like, oh, okay.

0: Cool. Well, thank you for that. No, I think that that's the struggle, right? That's the weighing the pros and cons of what's going on right now. And I think that obviously he looks like that guy. But that's for me, it's hard to say, oh man, Alex Anthopoulos has proven us all wrong, because you almost have to get through the playoff series, through at least one playoff series where he is your number two guy for it to be proven right. But definitely, put one in the category for Alex Anthopoulos yesterday with not only he but Lane Thomas and the what they've been able to do.
1: Well, I just love the fact that when he's come out so strong. He had been pitching well before the deadline, but he's pitched really well since. And I go back to the interview that Alex had with Steak, and he was like, "Hey, we got a couple of things we're going to talk to him about working on, or changing or tweaking, or however you want to phrase it." And I'm not sure if that was advice taken or not, but whatever's going on right now, he looks pretty good. You just need he and Perez have been phenomenal since the deadline, and maybe right before it. And then Chris Sale goes on Friday, and you're just like, man, like that looks having Mally and Perez, Mally, and Sale, what back to back to back makes you kind of feel good about what's going on.
0: I'll also say this: I don't care if it's a right hand or left hand or whatever else it is. Next time Mally comes up to pitch, Sean Murphy's got to be behind the plate.
2: Yeah.
0: Like, I get it, like matchups, and Sean Murphy has not been great at the dish as far as hitting goes, but whatever they've got going on, and whether or not Sean Murphy was part of the plan for to tinker whatever, Mally was doing, leave it alone. Like, let it keep going, man. I'm not trying to mess that up.
2: How upset, or not upset, but annoyed do you think the ump was last night? I think they overturned like four calls last night.
0: I think it was
2: night.
0: More than that.
2: That was the last I heard.
0: Yeah, I think it was more than that. I think it ended up being six.
2: Oh, goodness.
1: I mean, so get the call right. And I know it's so easy, but there was a couple of border. I don't think any of them were overly egregious. I know that one, I think Murphy challenged one, and I was like, ooh. And then it was a strike.
2: Yeah.
1: So I was like, wow. I mean, and there was one that was so close to that I think they challenged and it just missed. And I was like, I mean, it's always ends up being a little bit, most of the time it's a little bit closer than you think. And you realize that it's not an easy job. And I'm not never going to make an excuse for umpires, but they have a tough job, and most they get it. It's so close sometimes when it actually is overturned that you're like, if I was the umpire, I'd be like, well, it's close enough.
0: Yeah.
2: Well, and those images make it look like such a far distance that they're off by.
0: I'm glad they put the distance on there.
2: But it's so microscopic compared to what that image is.
0: Yeah, well, I mean, when they zoom in and they're like less than 1 inch, I'm like, oh, thank God, because somebody else would look at that and be like, yeah, well, it's way off, And it's just not realistic. But I would think if I was an umpire, I would almost like it. Like, I don't want to determine the outcome of the game. You know what I mean? I just want to be here to officiate it. And
1: it also proves how close it is. Like you're saying, like it just proves how tight that is, and how if you like everybody had nobody goes to work and is perfect every single day, are they? Like every single day you're perfect all day? No, I mean you have a little bit here and a little bit there. Look, I know.
2: I don't know. Dylan's pretty perfect back there.
1: I don't know. He's had to move this microphone three times now. So
3: far from it. I moved the microphone so I could try to make you guys look perfect on camera. Because the Kia Studios thing needs to be shown. Allie, so that was the main part.
0: You should have heard what he bragged about yesterday, Alec. Or was it?
3: We don't got to talk about that.
2: I'm gonna need to be filled in.
3: That goes into the far from perfect category, Allie. We'll do that.
0: We just got the show sheet. He's like, it was there at like 6:20.
3: I said 6:15.
1: It was more the way he said, he goes, hey man, that was there at 6:15. I was like, oh yeah, what time did we start?
3: Okay, well, yes, all that is true. However, it was both. He tried me a little bit. He was like, Dylan, that show she done yet? And then he asked me what they're like 7:20, and I was like, it was done like 6:15. And I said, in a laughing matter, which again is still nothing to brag about.
1: You said it with emphasis, son.
0: I love
1: you. Were very proud.
0: I love it. With the big chest.
2: All right, or have my The More You Know. Dylan thinks we need the show sheet at 6:15.
0: That's the same thing. I was like, try 5:15.
3: Also, Dylan is not perfect. We can put that in there, too.
1: Just remember, Dylan, you're a glazer, not a hater.
0: Neither is the bottom of his vehicle anymore.
2: Hey, the Braves get today off. It is well-deserved. They'll be back at Truist tomorrow night to take on the Diamondbacks. This hour is brought to you by Morgan & Morgan. Decisions have been made for tomorrow night's preseason game between the Falcons and Broncos. We'll get into it next on Sports Radio 92.9 The Game and the Odyssey app.

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2: Finally, it's starting to ease up on the west side. Construction eastbound I-20 at Riverside. As you make your way over towards Six Flags, it looks like all of the barrels have been pushed over to the side. Still very, very slow back beyond Lee Road. Highway 78, that's a great alternate route that's still moving okay. I'm Lauren Houston with Odyssey Atlanta Traffic.
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4: The Browns named Deshaun Watson the starter for the first preseason game. The plan is that they're going to start Shedeur Sanders for the second preseason game. This is a real competition. I never really thought that it was. I always thought that the idea of these two competing was because, well, what else do the Cleveland Browns have going for them in Big 2026? At this point, if Deshaun Watson loses, he might as well retire. I'm Denton Day.
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4: 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It is The Morning Shift. I'm Allie Mack with Mike Johnson, Bo Morgan, Dylan's hanging out behind the glass. And Kevin Stefanski did pick his quarterback for Friday. We'll get to that in a second. Did anyone feel off balance yesterday? Lose your footing for about 7 seconds.
5: That's very specific.
4: It is.
5: Time frame.
6: Melrose randomly fell yesterday just out of nowhere. Like, she was standing up and all of a sudden she just like tipped over.
5: Yeah.
4: So there was a conspiracy theory that on August 12th, Earth was going to lose gravity for 7 seconds.
5: Okay.
6: Well, I think
4: it didn't happen.
6: I think it affected Melrose. It didn't affect me.
4: Because, like, can you imagine being in traffic and all of a sudden gravity is gone and you start floating and then you land back on the ground?
5: Yeah, I was going to say. Yeah, but
4: it would be catastrophic if it happened.
7: That would cause for a hectic scene,
6: I don't know. 7 seconds is such a short time that I have a feeling that, like, by the time you started to feel the loss, it would be back.
4: Seven seconds is a lot longer than you think.
5: I was going to say, like, that's a long time to be floating and then plummet back to Earth.
4: Right.
5: I'm curious, like, maybe if it just lost a little bit of gravity. You know what I mean? So if all of a sudden it was, like, a quarter of the gravity, like the moon.
7: It all depends on, like, how fast, like, if you completely lost gravity, like, how fast you ascended in those 7 seconds. That would be the key.
4: Yeah. Well, it had to do something with how the planets were aligned.
6: Yeah. I think it would be less effective than I think it's less effective than y'all to do. Like, I don't think it would really upset that much. It'd be that quick.
5: That's what I'm saying. It just depends on, do we completely lose gravity or we just have less gravity? Because if it was just like the moon, like, you're not just going to float off the ground suddenly. Like, things on the moon have gravity. So, like, your car is not going to suddenly leave the asphalt.
4: Yeah.
5: There's still a little bit of gravity.
6: But
5: if you
6: heavy,
5: were, like, randomly jumping at that point.
4: You're on a trampoline.
5: All of a sudden you land 7 seconds later, you're like, oh, my God. on a trampoline.
7: and that's the key. Like, if cars go 7 feet in the air in those 7 seconds, that's a lot different than a car going, like, a quarter inch or, you know, a few inches off the ground
6: in
7: 7 seconds.
6: That's what I'm saying. It's such a heavy weight to just, like, all. It's not just, you just don't, like, take off like a rocket in the air.
5: Yeah.
6: Like, it's such a long time that, I mean, or such a short time, it's not much is going to happen to me in that 7 seconds.
5: But if you completely lose gravity, it would. Like, you know why? I'll tell you exactly why. Your shocks would suddenly feel less and it would probably launch you into the air just a little bit. If you completely lost gravity.
4: Mm-hmm.
5: You would float.
7: Yeah, if you completely lost gravity, it would not be a good thing.
4: Well, and this conspiracy theory had it that NASA had billions ready. I forget what it was called, Operation, like, Stay Still or something like that, apparently. But it didn't happen. It didn't happen. It was probably a TikTok conspiracy.
5: I would be cool if it happened for, like, 1 second. You know, I mean, like, it would be catastrophic at 7 seconds, but 1 second, I'd be like, oh, that was really cool.
4: It would be like the physical adaption of, like, the Netflix opening credit, like, boom, boom.
5: Dun, dun.
4: That's what it would be.
5: Everybody jump at the same time.
7: We would have our own ta-dum event.
4: Well, we are a day away from the preseason opener between the Falcons and the Broncos. Kevin Stefanski has made his plans known for the quarterback position.
8: The plan for playtime, it's in pencil, and we need to get through this practice to then get it in the pen, but feel good about it. What we'll do is we'll play our starters a series, maybe 10 plays, see how that, you know, which comes first type of thing. And then we'll roll our guys through. So we'll also vary play time by player. So there are some guys that may get more, some guys that may get less. But really trying to just get our guys ready for the season based on what we think they need in these games. Two will start in this game, and then each player, like I mentioned to you guys, I won't go up and down the roster, but just understand that we'll vary by player based on what they need.
5: I think that in a perfect world, it

0: probably like a 14 play drive. You know what I mean? Like, and that way it's just one drive and you're not even taking them off the field, but you're proud that they're able to grind out 14 plays in one drive, right? Just gassing the clock, doing things, running it left, running it right. But this is exactly kind of what you would expect the game plan to be, I guess, in week one.
1: This is exactly what we talked about. Like, we talked about this, I think it was last week, where we were talking about how many preseason snaps in the first one, and we were like, well, it depends. If they have a good series, it's it. They have seven or eight more. I think they have a seven or eight plays that you won't see them again.
0: I agree.
1: And I think if they don't have Onyanwa, who we've seen take a lot of first-team reps at right tackle, if he indeed is where this depth chart that Stefanski may or may not have put together himself, if he's third in there, and Jarrell is truly starting at right tackle with Juwan Taylor out, I would expect to see Jarrell move to left tackle when the twos come in and get a little like work as a swing tackle there, and then either Walton or Onyanwa come in at right tackle. That's what I think he means by guys are going to be different with workload.
0: I'd be curious too, and I think you're spot on. I think the understanding we kind of came to talking about this is, as long as they don't go three and out, you'll see them for one drive,
1: mm-hmm.
0: right? And then if they do get a first down, all of a sudden you're running, you know, six, seven, eight plays, and you can get a first down or two, then that's probably it. I am curious to see where that rotation goes. I'm glad you brought that up, because Michael Jarrell is listed as the first team right tackle. I wouldn't be shocked if we didn't see Jake, though. You know what I mean? Like, I wouldn't be shocked if Ethan Onyanwa was the first right tackle in and Jake plays a couple of plays or whatever and is just Michael Jarrell's this next person in, and they let Ethan Onyanwa get like the whole first half. I wouldn't be shocked.
2: Since we know that starters will be playing tomorrow night, Kevin Stefanski did get into what he wants to see from them.
3: Yeah, again, just with the same mentality of getting our guys ready to play, we'll play, like I mentioned, you know, a series, 10 plays in this first game. We'll go to Indianapolis and practice versus the Colts next week. I'll give you our plan for Miami when we get to it, but it's all part of the plan and getting guys ready to play. I don't believe in showing a lot in the preseason and doing all sorts of exotic things and whatnot, so what we'll do is we'll have a very simple game plan on offense, defense, and special teams so that our players can play fast. It's a great opponent that we're going up against, which we're excited about. Good players. It's finally, you know, it's about time to see a different jersey and a different helmet and those type of things, where guys are way past seeing each other right now. So excited about that opportunity, but bottom line is we're just getting ready for the season.
1: I expect Jarrell to start at right tackle with Jake at left, and then as soon as the ones go out, Jarrell move to left, and either Walton or Onyanwa come in. That's kind of what that's what I expect. Nobody's told me that. Nobody really shows a lot. I think he just wants to get it out of their system. Hit somebody else, and I think he also wants to get, you know, live reps with the quarterback thing that's going on. But when you go to this, he seems noncommittal about the third game against the Dolphins. I think it depends on where Penix is at. But one of the things that I have started to gather, and I've come to the conclusion based on different how many coaches we seem to have in here these days, and talking to other guys around the league, is that scrimmage is a preseason game. Like, they get more out of the joint practices with another team than they do a regular preseason game, just because they can control scenarios and still get live reps and still get somebody else going against you, somebody that's not caring if they hurt you or hit you or break up the play or whatever. And so if that goes well and there is no – and Penix is not cleared, you might not see two again in the preseason.
0: I'm curious – and this is not like a pushback. I am curious, though, why you think Michael Jarrell is going to have the first set, just because of the depth chart they put out? Because I don't think we've seen anything in the last 3 days that would lead me to believe
1: Because the depth chart's there. I think they want to get Jake in, and I think they maybe want to get Jarrell as many live snaps as they can, too. And if you only take 10 play, I think Onyanwa could probably play into the fourth quarter. Because I think they want to get Jarrell as many live reps as they can, and have him. And the ultimate test of a swing tackle is playing both spots.
0: I think that I feel the same way about what you said about Michael Jarrell, about getting as many snaps as possible. I feel that way about Ethan Onyanwa. Like, I think that if he really

He is. He's been running ones at first team right tackle. Like, okay, let's get him as many live snaps we can in order to see how he performs in game time situation against a defensive front that is.

0: If I'm mistaken, I don't think McGary played any preseason games last year.
1: It was day one.
0: No, it wasn't day one, but he signed his deal. It was like the third day of camp or something. He signed his deal, remember?
1: Day one of pads, maybe?
0: Because I remember him doing one-on-ones in the joint last year, joint practice that I can't remember who came in, but I remember, maybe it was Tennessee. But I remember him doing those because his dad was right behind me. And then he signed his deal.
2: It was very early, though.
0: But yeah, it was early.
2: Very early.
0: But we didn't see a priest. He didn't. Anyways, regardless of all that, I remember Wilkinson getting all those reps. And I wonder if they'll just do the same thing. I know it's a different staff, but you want to get him reps on both sides, right? As an ultimate swing, if he's going to be that guy.
1: I was going to say, your question, if he's going to be that guy. I don't know.
0: Right now, I would like to think he's leading the – he's a clubhouse leader, right, for the swing tackle. So
2: we've got more from Kevin Stefanski on tomorrow night's game. We'll play that for you at 7. But we might like what we're seeing out of Bijan Robinson, Drake London, but there's another guy saying his offense is going to be the highest-scoring offense, not just this season, but ever. And it's Thursday, so we've got a life of squid.
0: You know, they say everybody cheats at golf, but this dude took it to a whole other level. Talk about next on the Morning Show. 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
2: Biggest delays are on the west side for those traveling eastbound I-20. Thornton Road, you've got a problem there. Lots of police lights there off to the shoulder. It's still backing up throughout the area. Westbound I-20 in between Evans Mill Road and Panola Road, seeing a slight delay. And south on I-85, it's a little bit slow south of 316. I'm Laura Houston with Odyssey Atlanta Traffic.
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0: Valley with Mike and Bo. Dylan's hanging out behind the glass. Head coach Ben Johnson has some lofty goals for the Bears offense this season. He said he wants them to have the highest scoring offense ever. To accomplish that, the Bears would have to beat the 2013 Denver Broncos, who had 37.9 points per game.
1: That's the, I'm trying to think of who the skill players were on that 2013 team.
2: Pretty sure Bebe Thomas was on
1: Demaryius
2: that team.
1: Thomas was one of them.
2: I know Peyton was playing quarterback.
1: What's the
3: was Julius Thomas the tight end at that point, or did he come after?
1: He might have been. I'm Eric Decker. Eric Decker on that team.
2: Yeah, I'm pretty sure he was on that team as well.
1: And what's crazy?
2: I think
1: is like,
2: Stokely might have been on it too. I think Stokely might have came over from Indy with Peyton.
1: It's crazy because I that's a good list. It's a list of players that like you know, right? We know those names of those guys, but like at no point are you like, oh man, you know. Hall of Famer this, Hall of Famer that, Hall of Famer this, other than, you know, the quarterback spot. And that's, I think I kind of had to check myself when I heard the Ben Johnson thing. I'm like, okay, cool. You know, still a lot of long way to go, right? There's a long, long, long way to go because you don't have anybody on any of those levels. And I'll be curious to see kind of what happens with the offensive line as well. But I don't mind him on the surface kind of saying something like that. It just kind of is what it is. He's been pretty outspoken, I think, since he gets that, you know, got that job.
0: But is it one of those goals that's a little bit too high to where you get frustrated? Like, I could say all day that I want to run, it's my goal to run a 5-minute mile, but that's never going to happen.
1: I think it's definitely too high. Like, that's way too high of a goal. For a guy, for a team, really, that hasn't proven anything that they could even get close to that. Yeah, I think it's way too high. But I don't think, to me, it doesn't sound like a goal that you would get frustrated by. It's like one of those, of course, that's the goal. Hey, our goal is to win the Super Bowl. Yeah, dude, the Falcons have been here 60 years. We haven't done that. You know what I mean? Like, that's going to be a tough goal to attain every single year. But that's just one of those things you feel like that should be your goal.
0: But then shouldn't there be a more realistic goal set? You know, like,
1: yeah, I'm sure he's got those two.
0: Goal B, goal C.
1: Yeah, I'm sure he's got those two. But can you, like, what if... Can you imagine if he was like, yeah, our goal is to be the 14th best offense? You know, it's just like, okay, dude, let's shoot for the stars, you know? You know, I don't know. I didn't get that vibe. I didn't.
2: I don't care what he says. It doesn't matter. He's talking to the media. I mean, I'm sure it's not something that if, you know, they don't hit a certain number every game, they're going to have tougher practices or whatever. It just... It's just something to throw out there, and yeah, that's what that should be their goal. To me, this is only going to be an issue come January if they fall flat on their face and they're one of the worst offensive teams in the league. And then you're going to be like, well, what in the hell were you thinking? Why would you even say something like that? And then it would come back and look bad. The ultimate goal for them in the end of the day is just to win the North.
1: Exactly.
2: And however you have to get there, that's the ultimate goal. It's a team thing. He's an offensive coach at heart, right? Because he's an offensive coordinator, he's a play caller, and now he's their head coach. But so much garbage gets said in the preseason that I don't care what any of them say. I mean, they're all saying things that put pressure on themselves about what they're going to do, and whether they do it or not is a whole different story.
1: I also think that there is a branch of this conversation that has to do with being a head coach and not an offensive coordinator. Because I don't necessarily believe it's always the most healthy thing if you're just always trying to score. Chad Morris actually said this, the Clemson OC said this, and he was like, yeah, I mean, I've been places and he's been a head coach, and he was like, it gets to the point where you're the number one offense in the country and your trophy case is empty. It's like, yeah, is it really the most healthy thing all the way around? So I think that if I had any gripe with it, it would be the fact that, like, you're a head coach, you're not an OC, and you need to think like that. You know, it's not about – I don't – you know, let's think about running the clock out sometimes or keeping our defense off the field too.
2: Well, I think the point is to score so many points that you don't have to worry about it, right? That's kind of what he's going in. Like, he should. He's got the number one overall pick, the most hyped quarterback we've had in a while come out. It was Caleb Williams. I mean – so his third year, his second year with Caleb Williams and his second year as head coach,

0: that's great. That should be his goals. But, you know, for the offense, I don't know if he was asked about the defense. And I'm sure if he would even said, yeah, I want him to be the best, you know, our goal is there on theirs, be the best, you know, defense in the league. But it's not going to make headlines because he's not a defensive coordinator. You know, if a defensive-minded coach said this, it would probably ring headlines there a little bit, too.
1: Well, and so, Mike, you said everybody's goal is to win the Super Bowl. I mean, that's pie in the sky. Yeah. That's what everybody wants. What's a realistic goal for the Falcons this year? What do you think Kevin Stefanski has on the wall?
2: I made the comment. Well, that's a good question. I do not know. And I would assume that that's the conversation every single year. But I have made the comment numerous times. If you hosted a playoff game this year, it's an absolute slam dunk home run. If you hosted a playoff game, to me, with where the Falcons are at right now. Now, you got a lot of hungry players, and I would like to think that you have every opportunity to win this division, and so maybe you can go out there and win some of those games. But I'm, and I said this to you last week, I'm trying to temper the expectations because I don't want Falcons fans to get into panic mode about the quarterback position. Like, if you are at 5-5 at one point and the offense is kind of sputtering a little bit, whichever guy is playing quarterback, I don't want it to be like, oh, well, man, hey, it's all out there in front of us. This could be a championship roster. That's not how I see it right now. And so I think there's some ways to go on that and to kind of settle into this. But I think they've got some hungry players. I don't think there's any doubt about that. And so hopefully they can catch fire at the right time.
0: So you think answering questions is the biggest, most success, which is like they can answer questions about the future of the quarterback position. Because if it ain't Penix, if Penix ain't the guy here, I don't see Tua being here next year either. Like, I just don't think that if Penix doesn't come in and show that he is the guy, then I don't think either one of these guys will be penciled in for the starting quarterback here next year. I could be wrong. I don't know. I don't think long term it's Tua here. You have to be worried about paying him because of injuries. And you also, he's been inconsistent in his career. To me, it's answer questions. That's figure out the quarterback spot first and foremost. But
2: that's what it is.
0: A success is also going to be winning more games than you lose. It would be first time in how many years?
2: I got the question yesterday of, is there any way that Michael Penix and Tua are both on the roster in 2027? And I think there is. I think there's a clear cut path for that. I think if you go 10-7 and you win the division and you offer Tua a Sam Darnold contract that looks like 3 years, $100 million, and he for some reason agrees to that, like $70 million guaranteed, and Penix is still cheap, and he obviously, if you went 10-7 this year, he's been the backup all season. Then I think that could happen again. So I wouldn't write that off. But again, like I said, Bo's right. That is the number one goal. The number one goal is to identify the quarterback spot and figure out what you have and figure out what works for this team.
0: And nothing that they've done in this offseason with who they've paid screams to me they have to win this year. Nothing.
2: Not even close.
0: One thing that
2: no.
0: You know, you don't sign guys a lot. You don't sign your own guys to lock them in for the future to say, see?
2: As a matter of fact, I would say the opposite. I would make the opposite point to anybody that thinks, oh, because you extended Bergeron. I would make the opposite point and say, you're trying to angle yourself for next offseason to cut down the books of what you're going to owe guys next year and make sure you have a ton of salary cap room this offseason.
0: Yeah.
3: It's time for a look back
4: into the mind of Squid Billy.
3: Hey, he might even talk sports.
4: This is the life of Squid on the Morning Shift.
0: Golf's a weird game because you govern yourself a lot unless you're like on the PGA Tour. You and your whoever's in your foursome or your playing partner. It's kind of weird how that works. And there's so many rules and kind of what's a unmovable object or like a kind of, you know, where you can do a drop. But this is a whole new one to me. This guy named Zach Holland, who played golf in college, and he's now a 2 handicap, was playing in his member at the Winghaven Country Club in O'Fallon, Missouri. And we do ours like a shotgun start in our member. Everybody goes out. You have, you know, groups on holes. They apparently do theirs where they just give you a tee time and you go out. And he was playing in the first pairing, the first group to go out on the course. So old boy gets there way early, drives to the fourth hole, which is a par three where they have a hole in one contest. And puts his ball, knowing he's going to be the first guy to play, puts his ball in the hole. And he tells it.

0: his playing partners, you know, his buddy goes, "Hey, my grandmother's ill. I'm going to get a call any point." And says, they're finishing up three. He's like, "Hey, I'm going to drive ahead. I'll go ahead and tee off, but I got to take this phone call." So he drives ahead, takes the phone call, and tees off. And they get there, and they see him looking at the green. And they go, "Hey, did you hit it?" He goes, "Yeah, I thinned it, though. I don't know. I thinned it." And thinned it basically means, you know, you hit it. Well, you hit it thin, and it's more of a line drive than like a regular shot that it has the trajectory. They get up there, and this guy went so far that he put a ball divot into the green. So basically where like, oh, that was my ball. That's where my ball landed. And he had placed the ball in the cup. So he faked a hole in one and had everybody believing it. And there was only one problem. The eye in the sky sees everything. There's cameras placed on that hole.
1: I was going to say, I've never seen a hole-in-one challenge at a tournament where there's not somebody standing there.
0: Yeah,
1: Wow.
0: Yeah.
2: And jail time. He needs jail time.
1: Yeah, seriously.
0: But the problem is member-member, I don't know about a lot, but our member-member doesn't have, like, it's not like it's a two-day tournament, but it's more like a club championship type thing. Like, there aren't just random people on the holes.
1: Yeah.
0: It's you, the marshals, and they drive around and cart girls. That's it. So this guy, the cameras caught him because people started like kind of questioning it. No one saw it. No one saw this guy tee off. So they caught him. He is now resigned from his country club. And I've heard reports that this is not his first time being ejected from a country
1: what are
0: club.
1: We doing, man?
2: That's wild.
3: I would just like to say one thing real quick.
4: Boo this man!
1: Yeah, boo.
2: Yeah, boo.
1: Yeah, dude, that's like the lowest of the low.
2: That's terrible.
1: Yeah, I was hoping that story was not going to end like that, but that's it, dude. You can't come back from that. You know what I mean? You can't come back from that.
0: And they review the security footage to check it because I think they wanted to see it since it was a prize and. They saw him driving by it when they saw him over there well before his scheduled tee time.
2: This feels like a good morning mailbag question of like, in what arenas, if you cheat, are you just instantly scum? Trivia would be one for me. If you cheat in trivia,
0: Well.
1: Yeah, dude, at like a restaurant.
2: Yeah, I don't play that game.
1: Special. Yeah. Although they do their own form of cheating. I'm not going to call A about too bad, but dude, like.
0: You just did.
1: There's not a limit on how many people. No, you can have on your team in trivia.
3: So I actually
1: we're gonna have a 15 top, and they're gonna win every time.
3: I have the answer to this question actually for like the regular games. No, but when we where Abe does trivia is where you know the same trivia company I work for.
1: Yeah,
3: they're like we have like finale games where you can win like some actual big like time money. There is a max on those games. You can only have six people per team.
1: Six people.
3: Six people.
1: That one makes sense.
3: Yeah, our tournament finale is what they call it.
0: The guy is doing radio. You know, he went on ESPN and talked. The cheater, and he's
1: met him on ESPN.
0: ESPN radio. I think it was a local ESPN radio.
1: Got you. Okay.
0: But he's like, I made a terrible mistake. The lack of moral character. I can take the banter and the chatter and the heat because I deserve it from a golf perspective. But then he drops stuff. But I'm worried about my family. Well, you weren't worried about him when you were.
1: Oh, stop! That doesn't mean he needs to get death threats. That's not what we're calling for here.
0: I'm not saying you should get death threats. I'm just saying, dude, nobody's going to your family, but just don't expect anyone to want to play golf or accept you in a club ever again.
2: Do you actually believe his family got death threats?
0: No,
2: I don't buy that.
0: I don't.
2: You can't listen to anything he says.
1: I don't want to believe it, but dude, people are like you. People online are insane.
0: But he's just saying that he doesn't want him getting questions and, you know, getting comments like your dad's a cheater. Well, you brought shame to your family.
2: Boo! This hour's been brought to you by Morgan & Morgan. Does tomorrow night's preseason game between the Falcons and Broncos foreshadow what we could see this season? 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
4: Still really bunched up on the west side, eastbound by 20, Thornton Road. A lot of police lights off to the shoulder. Still seeing some delays as you approach that area. Injury wreck north Druid Hills right there as you approach Lawrenceville Highway. Injury collision there. And south on I-75 down through Acworth. Seeing delays, nothing blocking traffic, just a little bit slow. I'm Laura Houston with Odyssey Atlanta Traffic.

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0: New Braves having major impact. Tyler Mahle only allowed one run. Lane Thomas got his first home run as a Brave. Braves do get today off. They'll take on the Diamondbacks tomorrow night at Truist. Circle MLK Day on your calendar. The Hawks will host LeBron James and the 76ers in Atlanta on that date next year. Russell Westbrook is retiring from the NBA after 18 seasons, officially calling it a career. The Lakers are getting new owners. Former Disney CEO Bob Iger and venture capitalist Josh Kushner are reportedly buying the team for $12.5 billion. And Kevin Stefanski has made his decision for tomorrow night. Tua will start. He explained why it's important for Tua to play.
1: Yeah, it's football, so our guys are ready to play and looking forward to Tua getting his first action in a game in this system. That's there's a lot of newness for him as well in terms of that type of thing. It's first time in the building for him as a Falcon, and just understanding all the things that go with it.
2: I think that when you look at the way that this should roll, and I'm just like, I've been trying to piece together if I was doing like a top 15, because coaches will go in there with their first 10 play calls, first 15 play calls. And I've been trying to decide how I think this will roll. Mm-hmm. How deep into this drive do y'all feel like it'll be before we get the first like actual drop back pass from Tua? Because I can't decide if I'm Kevin Stefanski and I know Tua is getting one drive. If I'm just like, hey, I want to see him throw the ball. I want to see these receivers in action. Or if I ease my way into it and go, hey, we're going to be a run first team with Bijan on the field. Let's run, see where we're at on third down, throw a screen, throw a play action, and then possibly back yourself into a situation where it's just a drop back. I'll be curious to see what that happens.
3: I'd expect it to be a run. I just don't think there'll be a different Robinson in there. I just wouldn't expect Bijan to play. That's me. I don't know why you would play Bijan Robinson in this game.
2: Okay, let's circle back, because you said you expect Jake to play. I'm not totally sure that I will see Jake. I'm curious why the difference.
3: Well, I think it's complete. Well, because the offensive line, you want to get some reps in together, don't you? I mean, you tell me, you played the position, but I've always thought you want to get those guys in line. If you're going to play one of the guys up front, why not play the whole unit that you think's your starting unit? Obviously, we don't know what's over there at right tackle, but get them all worked together. Why not get them in there? Because that's one of those things where the communication and working together, I think, is important. I don't think it's as needed for Bijan Robinson. As you said yourself, you don't need to see Bijan Robinson.
2: I don't want to see Bijan. I don't necessarily need to see Jake either. I don't want to see either one.
3: I think if you're going to play Bergeron, you're going to play that left side, just let him play for the 10 snaps. And plus, if you're going to put two out there, you'd like him to be protected with guys you trust. So that's to me why I would put...
2: Is he yelling at me?
0: I can't tell.
2: He sounds like he's yelling at me.
0: I mean,
2: I'm not trying to.
0: I think it's a difference of opinion.
2: It's a very stern demeanor coming from across the table.
0: It's a stern delivery, but I'm not sure he's exactly yelling at you. I think he just has a difference of opinion.
3: I mean, don't be sensitive. I'm not yelling at you. I'm just saying.
2: I'm just making sure, man. You see, you had this crazy look in there. At one point,
3: why.
2: You said, let's get it on.
3: You're asking me why, and I'm telling you why with belief in what I'm saying. I'm not some flim-flammer over here. I mean, I know there's a lot of guys that get on the mic and they change
2: That's
3: their opinion every word.
2: Okay.
3: But
2: right.
3: I'm telling you,
2: now
3: like
2: I
3: that
2: see.
3: The way I feel is I would if I'm putting my starting what might be my starting quarterback out there, the only healthy quarterback I have that I trust to start a game, well then I'm gonna put everybody out there to protect him. I don't know what the hell's going on at right tackle. I don't need to weaken both tackle spots with let's see, Jonah Ellis,
2: I didn't mean to call you a
3: Nick Bonito, DeAndre. I mean, their defense, Zach Allen, like, not if Sean Payton's going to throw his starters on defense out there, I'm going to get guys to protect Tua. I don't want Tua taking a shot because I'm playing turnstile with Brandon Walton and Michael Jarrell on the edges.
2: Well, I think that goes back to the original question I had off the top. Like, what does this look like coming out of the gate? You know what I mean? Because this is an elite pass rushing group. I don't know. To me, I would start Ethan Onyanwa. I really would. And I don't know what that means for left tackle spot. Maybe it's Jarrell. Maybe it is Jake. But I would start Ethan Onyanwa. Right. He's been getting a lot of the first team right stuff. But I would also, with an asterisk, I would ease it in. And I would say, all right, let's run the football. Maybe let's throw a screen. Let's find ourselves on third down and keep yourself out of the obvious passing downs, hopefully. With Tua in there. I mean, I'm with you. I don't want Tua taking shots either. So I am, it goes back to the same conversation. I'm curious

0: see how they will kind of create that situation while wanting to get a good look at what Tua's doing, but also realizing kind of who you're going up against and what the situation is around him.
1: Well, when Kevin Stefanski talked with the media yesterday, he did also give details on the game plan for tomorrow night.
2: We will, and it's not a full game plan. It's not what it would be in a season on a normal Wednesday, but we will watch what they did in their preseason game number one last season, just to see different fronts that they're playing and coverages and offensively what type of attack they're going with. But it's a very well-coached team. We know they can jump in and out of anything really at any moment, but we want the guys to have enough information going into this game to understand the opponent, but at the same time, it's really about us. And in order for it to be about us, we have to keep it simple and let those guys just play.
3: He just wants to see how aggressive Vance Joseph is under Sean Payton in the preseason. Are they blitzing? There used to be this conversation that guys wouldn't send exotic blitzes in the preseason. I don't know if that really stands anymore. Everything's changed about the preseason over the last few years. It really started changing right before they decided to go from 4-3 because they added a regular season game. But I think he's just wanting to see how much they're willing to show from a defense in a first preseason game so they have their guys prepared that, hey, they'll bring guys. You look out for this and look out for that, but there's no scheming. They're not scheming. You're not scheming as far as, like, you're not game planning to see how you can, double up. Nick Benito at times or anything like that.
0: Yeah, and I think that there is a beauty to it that you are going to get a chance to kind of hold some stuff in your back pocket going into the season. And that's when you have an offense that features a new quarterback, a new head coach, five guys on the staff that are former NFL play callers. I think there is something to be said about kind of keeping things close to the vest. And now, going back to his comments, I don't know what that means. Like, hey, we're not going to game plan the way we would in a regular week. Okay, well, does that mean that you're still going to see the whole playbook, but it's not going to be tinkered to the defensive structure? Are you going to just go out there and say, hey, rely on rely on what your rules are, as opposed to, hey, when we line up in this, they should be in this, and we'll be able to attack this? I don't know. But I do think that some of the things that we've seen in practice, some of the, play action and screens and God knows pulling guard stuff. I don't know. I don't know what that'll lead to, but I think that it's going to be fun to watch.
1: How different is tomorrow night going to be versus when they get into the season and play the Steelers? Like, when you were playing, Mike, how different was it in the preseason versus the first game? I understand it's a different regime,
0: yeah,
1: but it's the same guy that was on the field with you.
0: It depends on what week, I guess. And Bo alluded to this earlier. We don't know what's going to happen in week three. And that really, that crossover practice with the Colts has kind of taken the place of some of the things you would have normally seen in the middle of the preseason. So, I mean, it'll be different to an extent of, like, we always used to practice the day before the first preseason game. It was just like we treated the first preseason game like it was another practice. You know what I mean? Like, you'll get your body right. We're going to roll it out there. We're going to see what happens. But then when you get into the travel thing and when you get later on into it and you kind of break camp and you almost need those reps to practice what an actual game is like more so than anything else.
3: It used to be week three was where you played your starters too, for like you'd play them for a half. And now that was before, obviously, they cut it down. So everything has just changed. The joint practice, when they went down to three preseason games, the joint practices really took off. They were already something that happened, but they had quit doing them here. The Falcons didn't do joint practice for a couple of years, and then they go down to that third. They cut the preseason, the fourth preseason game out, and all of a sudden they're back, and they have served in a lot of ways as the only preseason action that starters ever saw here. So it's going to be different seeing guys out there again.
1: Would you expect the starters to get less time in this first preseason game than in the third? If they played a full half previously?
3: I don't even know if you're going to see him in the third preseason game. Like, he said originally, I plan on playing one and three.
1: Mm-hmm.
3: But I think you're going to see how the joint practice goes. And then if they play starters in the third preseason game, to me, could all depend on where Michael Penix is at. Because if Penix is healthy and he's cleared, let's put it that way, if he's cleared, then you probably

0: going to run him out in the third preseason game, and therefore you would put starters out there. You'd put Drake and them with him, but that's being true to the competition. If Penix isn't cleared, you've seen what you want to see the first 2 weeks of the, you know, as far as the joint and the first preseason game. You're not running. I don't think you're running Penix out there. I don't think you'd risk it or any other starter. There's nothing to see at that point because the other guy that's competing is not even cleared. So why do that? It does no good to do that. So.
1: We'll get back into this at 8 o'clock because we've got halftime coming up. It is Throwback Thursday Trivia Day. And with preseason kicking off tomorrow, today's theme is Before the Whistle. That's coming up next on Sports Radio 92.9 The Game and the Odyssey app.

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2: Few more trouble spots piling up. We've got trouble now northwest perimeter, eastbound 285 Riverside Drive. Injury wreck there. Also on the east side, westbound I-20 at Panola Road. Minor accident. At least one lane block. Not a huge backup, but it is slow. Injury wreck on North Druid Hills right there at Lawrenceville Highway. And then on the west side, eastbound I-20 at Thornton Road. Injury collision, that right lane taken away. I'm Lori Houston with Odyssey, Atlanta traffic.
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0: interrupt the question if you choose, but you always risk not knowing the full question. Dylan, you ready to referee?
1: I'm ready.
0: Mike, you ready to play?
2: I think so.
0: Bo?
3: No, but we'll do it anyways.
0: All right, let's go. Before earning $1 million per episode on Friends, what actress got her start running from a leprechaun?
2: Mike, Jennifer Aniston.
0: That is correct. Before becoming...
2: A terrible movie that was, by the way.
0: The leprechaun movie?
2: God. Dang.
0: Yeah.
2: Terrible.
0: Pretty bad. Before the nose job, too. Before becoming a superstar with the Braves, Chipper Jones was the first overall pick in what years?
3: Bo, 1990.
0: That is correct. Tied up 1-1. Before 1994, what global event was a quadrennial? It occurred every 4 years.
3: I'm sorry, we say it again?
0: Before 1994, what global event was a quadrennial? It only occurred every 4 years.
3: I don't know. Bo, the Olympics.
0: That's correct.
3: I think, what I think, and Allie will probably explain it, but my thought process is that then it, before 94, it was winter and summer both in the same year.
0: Correct.
3: And then they started going every 2 years, it'd be a winter, and then the next 2 years, it'd be a summer.
0: Correct. It was 92, I think, that it was last
2: still
0: simultaneous.
2: So confused.
3: Yeah. Was it Lilyhammer?
2: But it's still a quadrennial.
0: Quadrennial. No, I learned that word.
3: No, it's split up, though. It's every 2 years. It's winter and summer.
2: Gotcha.
3: She's saying...
2: Okay.
0: Summer and winter.
3: Before 94, there would be the Olympics would happen in the summer, and then mm-hmm. that same year in the winter.
0: Mm-hmm.
3: They split it every 2 years because why? Money.
2: Okay.
4: Big word.
2: Yeah. That one feels a little icky, but I'm going to let it go.
0: Feels a little icky.
3: I mean,
0: it's not icky, Mike.
2: Feels a little loaded.
0: We only have two categories.
3: The only reason you feel icky about it is because you didn't get it right. You didn't know it. That's why you think it's icky.
1: Boom, roasted.
2: That's not, but I think we all can sit here and know that the Olympics happen every 4 years and the World Cup happens every 4 years.
0: No.
3: The Olympics happens every 2 years. There's just a winter and a summer. That's the question. It's literally the question. I didn't make it. You get mad at Allie, not me.
2: Well, then why did it take you so long? Why did it take you so long to guess it?
3: Because I was trying to figure out, because I don't remember the Olympics until 92.
2: All right.
3: But I don't remember if I don't remember the summer until 96, really. I guess that's when I really remember paying attention to it.
1: He was just thinking, Mike. He was just thinking.
3: Barcelona was 92. Lilyhammer was 94, I think. That was summer. I don't know. Next question. I won.
0: All right, the score right now is 2-1. Bo is in the lead. He's now a delicious drink and successful rapper / actor, but before, you would call him Tracy Lauren Merrow. Who is he? Not the drink part might give it away.
3: I don't know, Bo? Is it Little John? He's got crunk juice.
0: No.
3: Right? Crunk juice is that
2: Tracy
3: drink?
2: Lauren, what was his last name?
1: I think so.
0: Merrow.
2: I genuinely have no clue.
0: Mm.
2: I have
0: Dylan,
2: no
0: do you
2: idea.
0: Have any idea?
1: I have no clue. Was the Kool-Aid man a rapper?
0: No.
3: Dylan.
0: You're closer, though.
3: Dylan.
0: Ice-T.
1: Ice-T.
2: That's so bad.
1: That's clever.
2: Shame on us.
1: That's clever.
2: Shame on us. That's so bad.
0: Before what year did the MLB have only 28 teams?
3: It was before 1993?
2: No. Mike.
3: Ah.
2: Before 1997.
0: No.
2: Oh, I'm right there.
0: That was the last year.
2: So it was what? 98. I had to say before 1998?
0: Mm-hmm. Before. It was the Rays and Diamondbacks that were
3: out. Yeah, the Rays and Diamondbacks came in. I was thinking... Marlins and Rockies.
0: Before hosting America's Funniest Home Videos, what actor?
2: Mike. Bob Saget.
0: No.
1: Are you serious, bro?
3: Will you finish the question?
1: Are you serious? You fault, bro. I'm disappointed in you, Mike.
0: Before hosting America's Funniest Home Videos, what actor was famous for the Carlton?
3: Oh, what is his name? I can never remember his name.
1: I only remember.
2: Why
1: his
2: are you
1: first
2: so
1: name.
2: Disappointed in me, by the way?
1: Because I knew the question off rip, bro, and you weren't really listening.
2: I'm curious what he heard.

0: Shame on you.
1: I know.
2: I have no clue what you're talking about.
1: I don't either.
2: Bob Saget hosted that show for like 20 years.
3: I know he did. I just, I know Allie's mind. I knew where she was going.
0: I thought Dylan was going to come in with Bob Saget never hosted.
1: She could have just as easily said before hosting America's Funniest on Videos, he was with the Olsen twins.
0: He was a comedian.
4: But yeah. I don't know if he was on America's Funniest on Videos first.
0: All right, do you know this guy's
4: name? No, I cannot remember
0: his name. Okay, so we'll just get through this one. It's Alfonso Ribeiro.
1: Yeah.
3: Yes.
0: Okay. The NFL didn't have a salary cap before...
1: Mike. Reggie White.
0: No.
4: What? You finished the question?
0: Before what year?
4: 1992.
0: No. 94.
1: See, I was thinking 92, and then I backed out of it because I was like, I don't know if that's the year or not, but I know Reggie White was at the center of this whole thing. I was like, I'm just going to throw it out there.
0: I will preface by saying I'll take real or fake name on this, okay? Who played football for Georgia Tech before becoming the tribal chief?
4: Bo. Roman Reigns.
0: That is correct. I thought Mike
1: what
0: might
1: the
0: know.
1: Tribal chief?
0: Roman Reigns.
1: That's what
0: Reigns.
1: They call him?
0: Yeah.
3: You didn't know that? I even knew that. I don't watch
1: Golly.
3: Wrestling.
4: Yeah.
1: Man, I'm out of touch.
0: Acknowledge him.
4: Yeah, that's what I was about to say.
3: Acknowledge me.
0: Acknowledge him. You got to raise your finger up.
1: All right.
0: Do you know his real name?
1: Yes.
0: I figured if you answered, you would know. Joe.
1: Anawa.
0: Okay, there we go.
1: Yeah.
4: I just wasn't going to try to pronounce that. It's just easier to say Roman Reigns.
0: Before it merged and eventually became T-Mobile, what phone company was also a running term?
1: Mike. Sprint.
0: That's correct. It is 3-2. Peter Gene Hernandez was the only name he went by before turning every song into 24-karat magic. Who is it?
3: Are y'all serious? Y'all can't.
4: All right, Mike? You know what?
1: Mike.
4: The pipe down.
1: DJ Khaled.
0: No.
4: He repeated the question.
0: Peter Gene Hernandez was the only name he went by before turning every song into 24-karat magic.
4: I don't know about. I don't know why.
1: Oh,
4: I don't
1: know this.
4: I don't know what the 24-karat magic thing is. I don't know. Pitbull? I have no clue.
1: Can I guess again?
0: You can guess, but
1: I know,
0: it won't
1: I
0: count.
1: The points. Is it Bruno Mars?
0: It is. Yeah.
5: I should have known that.
3: 24. Y'all have heard 24-karat magic before.
1: All I could hear was. All I could hear was.
3: To the moon.
1: DJ Khaled.
3: Another one.
1: Surely there's got to be a 24-karat reference in there somewhere.
3: Music.
1: Right? Yeah. 24-karat.
0: Before the band with frontman Mark McGrath, what boxer had the nickname first?
1: Mike. Sugar Ray Leonard.
0: That is correct. It is now tied 3-2-3.
4: There are like 500 Sugar Ray boxers, by the way. You could have said Sugar Ray.
3: Ding.
0: No. It was Leonard, for sure.
1: Yeah.
0: They specifically named themselves after him. Before being known as the Cheetah, where did...
1: Mike.
0: I'm
1: I know what you're going to say.
3: I know.
1: After the last word she just said.
3: Yeah.
1: Is it... I don't know, dude. Somewhere in South Georgia is going to be the answer.
4: Can you...
1: Is it Thomasville?
0: No.
1: Okay, go ahead. It's a county. Oh, my God.
0: Before being known as the Cheetah, where did Tyreek Hill play his final year of college ball?
1: Oh, yeah, I feel better now. Okay, thank God.
4: Whew. Bo, I know this is wrong, but it's the only thing I can think of. Oklahoma State?
0: No.
1: Ooh, let me guess one.
0: Yeah.
1: Toledo.
0: No.
1: I don't know.
0: University of West Alabama.
4: Really? Well, he got kicked out of college.
1: I didn't know that.
4: Yeah, he got in, imagine this, trouble with the law.
1: I cut her off as she said where, and I was like, oh, no, this is going to be where?
3: Allie,
1: where in Georgia?
3: By any chance, do you know what year that was? They played at West Alabama? I'm just wondering because West Georgia plays West Alabama, so I was wondering if I ever watched Tyreek Hill at West Alabama.
0: I had it Googled last night. I don't have it in front of
3: me
0: right now.
3: It's okay. I can find it. It's not that big of a deal.
4: You could Google it, too, you know.
3: I could. I just didn't know if she already had the information at hand.
0: We are still tied up right now. Before he had massive success as a rapper, his mama called him Curtis James.
1: Mike.
4: Bo.
3: Mike was first.
1: 50 Cent.
0: That is correct. 4-3.
1: Many men.
0: What streaming service had a temporary working title of Kibble before they demolished Blockbuster?
4: Oh, Netflix?
0: That's correct.
5: They were called Kibble?
0: Kibble. It was a working title.
1: I had... Jeez.

0: That sounds like
1: a bad name.
0: Yeah. It's
2: okay, we've got one to figure out who's going to win this, the tiebreaker. Let me find the best one possible. Okay. Before, it's not my favorite, but we'll go with it. Before it was Facebook, what definite article came ahead of the name?
3: Bo. The?
2: That is correct.
1: That's going to be the deciding one.
3: Acknowledge me.
1: What definite
3: acknowledge
1: article?
3: Acknowledge me.
1: What definite article? That's what we're doing here.
0: You sold on Bruno Mars anyway, bro.
1: Bro, you don't even like that. You lost points with your whole Bob Saget disgrace. Like, what was wrong with that?
0: I knew she was going.
1: No,
0: Alfonso.
1: You didn't, bro.
0: I promise you, I did.
1: You didn't know Bob Saget hosted.
0: Yes, I did. Bro, I've been. I'm a family. I'm a family. Family. What's it called?
4: You didn't even know the name.
0: I'm an American. Hold on. Bro, I used to sit down and watch America's Funniest Home Videos with my mom, my grandparents. Every weekend, bro, I'm an America's Funniest Home demon. I know it was Bob Saget before Alfonso.
3: Can I tell you something? I was watching America's Funniest Home videos before you were a thought in this world, son. So don't drop like you're the only guy that's ever watched it.
1: And now he's coming at you.
0: I'm just letting y'all know.
1: That's how
0: disrespectful. I know how Holly's mind works. I knew she was going Alfonso.
3: Well, no, because I was having the same thought as him, and I'm like, and you were over there acting like, you know, Mr. Know-It-All. Like, oh, yeah.
0: I'm ashamed of you, dog.
3: And then you jumped in when she did the Bruno Mars. Yeah, y'all.
0: Because y'all ain't heard 24 Karat Magic.
3: You don't even know what river George Washington crossed.
1: His man said, what, the Chattahoochee?
3: He said the Mississippi. He doesn't even know who Abraham Lincoln was. George Washington gave the Gettysburg Address, and this guy's going to get mad at us. We don't know Bruno freaking Mars.
0: Well, guess what? The stuff I do know, I'm passionate about. And it upset me that y'all didn't know.
3: You better back up that microphone, turn that thing off.
2: What's funny about this is the version of America's Funniest Home Videos that Dylan has seen is the one with cell phone videos. That's it. He never saw the Bob Saget.
0: I saw the
1: He's seen more episodes of ridiculousness.
0: Y'all know how long AFV has been in rotation. I've seen the tape recorder videos with the date up at the top left.
3: And sneak around and turn the video in and mail it before your brother or sister or parents could see what you were indicting them with. I mean, you don't know.
0: Bro, I know all of that, bro. It's been in rotation for
3: maybe
0: a long
3: I did.
0: Time. I've seen all of those.
3: Maybe I did. Wouldn't you like to know? Huh?
2: Well, congratulations to Bo. You won this round. It is now 14 for Mike for the year. Bo is at 13. Again, still neck and neck. Coming up, Jaden Daniels is not happy with LSU. We'll get into it when we go in the huddle next with the morning shift on Sports Radio 92.9 The Game and the Odyssey app.
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7: Couple of minor incidents. We've got one south on I-75 Marietta Parkway. Stalled out vehicle as well as a minor accident. Both of those are off to the left shoulder. Also, some trouble remains on eastbound I-20 Thornton Road on the west side. Injury wreck that's in the left lane. Highway 78, great alternate route. And on the east side, westbound I-20 Panola Road. Injury collision. Backing up maybe 10-15 minute delay. I'm Laura Houston with Odyssey Atlanta Traffic.
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6: Daniel Nunez is the reliever, and he's given up another one. Well, I hope they serve dinner on that flight. Holy cow! That was crushed by Riley.
7: 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It's Sports Radio 92.9 The Game. We are The Morning Shift. I'm Allie Mack with Mike Johnson, Bo Morgan. Dylan's hanging out behind the glass, and this segment is presented by John Foy and Associates. Experienced personal injury attorneys, get the strong arm. Before we go in the huddle, Braves did close out the series with the Mets with a win. 6-3 is their 26th series win. Malley was great, but offensively, Drake Baldwin and Austin Riley both went 3-for-4. Austin got a home run along with Yaz and Lane Thomas. Are we allowed to say that Austin's back? Are we fully trusting him at the plate now? Are they still not going to the side of the field you want, Mike?
8: Yeah, well, look, that's a tough question to answer because I do think that he's still struggling with breaking balls away off the back of the plate. But this is the best version of Austin Riley. Like, this is it's tough because do I think that he is the version he was, you know, in his career best year? No. But do I think this is the best version of Austin Riley that you could have possibly hoped for? Absolutely. Like, I think that he is the guy, you know, since the All-Star break where he's hitting, you know, close to 300 and he's had, I think he's got already more home runs in the second half than he did in the first half. And so, yeah, if your question is, am I ready to slot him up at the cleanup spot? No, like I'm not. That's kind of the best way I can say that. But that is nothing to take away from what Austin Riley has meant to this team over the last couple of weeks. He's been pretty special, honestly. And as long as he continues to keep hitting balls that clip he did last night, it's gonna be nice to see.
9: He is not. He's got, I think he had 9 going into the break. So he's hit, I think, 6 home runs since the All-Star break. And I popped on the Braves screen. The advertisement popped up. But I wanted to see his stats the last 30 days because his splits over the last 30 days, he's hitting .292. And, you know, it's been phenomenal. His on-base percentage is in the 340s. You know, that's what you want. He's basically been more patient at the plate, not swinging as much. He's still striking. He's always going to strike out. I mean, he's always going to be a high strikeout guy. That's just kind of the nature of what he has. But the last 30 days compared to, like, what he was doing in May and July and June, strikeout-wise, has been much better. His glove, sometimes, guys, the one thing I've always paid attention to is if guys are struggling at the plate, how's their defense still? And the reason I bring that up is because sometimes when you start struggling in one area, you feel that pressure in the other areas as well because you're trying to be perfect because you're almost trying to prove a reason to keep you out there. And he hasn't really wavered defensively. He had a couple hiccups here and there, but he's been really good. He had a good play last night to end the game. I think he's absolutely back. Do you trust him? I don't know. I keep him where he's at. I don't change anything.
8: Exactly.
9: Don't be moving with him because that was the one thing that I had a problem with is he had that big weekend out of the All-Star break where he had like 3 home runs. Next thing you know, he's batting 5th or 4th. And I was like, nah, don't do that. And then he went right back in that shell. Leave him where he's at. The lineup's working. I did like the wrinkle of Acuna being back at leadoff last night because I think Acuna has been struggling. Last night's the first time I saw him defensively looked like the player that we used to know. He looked really
8: running
9: good in the
8: bases
9: field
8: too.
9: Running the bases. But and I'm not talking about the throw when it comes to. I'm talking about like the other night you let a ball drop in front of him that I was like, you should get that. That's normally a ball you would get. So he looked really good last night in all areas too. So maybe both those guys get going. You feel a lot better about things.
7: And Tyler Malley went for 6 innings, only

0: allowed a single run, struck out 7, and gave up 4 hits. If we make it to the World Series and he's the second starter, I'm going to have to buy a jersey with the Quick Crete patch on it and everything. I won't go to Temu. Like, I'll just do it. I'll buy it full out.
1: Yeah, I wouldn't blame you at all. And, you know, I think that this, the way that they played the game yesterday lends itself to believe. They're just, it's just kind of ho-hum. And we talked about this a couple of days ago where it was like, you lost 3 of 4, but you could have made the argument coming off the Yankee series, you actually felt better about the playoffs because of the way the starting rotation was pitching in that. I am curious to get y'all's thoughts on one thing I was watching the game last night. If we were to make the World Series run, does that mean Dubon has been your shortstop all the way through the playoffs? Because I'm not so sure that that's not your best option at this point with the way the left fielders hit the ball last night, and I'm going to say both of them, and some of the other stuff that you're, you know, kind of putting out there offensively. I just feel like Dubon at short, with all the Jim Jarvis and Ha-Seong Kim conversation, and the way Austin Riley's hitting at third base, and Ozzy's been hitting well, I'm like, that might be the way you go when you get to the playoffs.
2: I don't know. I'm not sold on that yet. I think it's going to be matchup based. That's what they do. Jarvis is so good defensively that if he can keep any semblance of what like he's been doing, which is basically, you know, I just need him to hit 250 and have be timely and just not, you know, put the ball in play when needed. He's so good defensively. I have a hard time just saying Dubon, because Dubon can help you with a bat off the bench, and it makes you deeper there. But Jarvis is really good. I mean, he made a couple of plays when Perez was pitching 2 nights ago they're plays that honestly no one else you have on this roster are going to make.
1: It does feel like that Jim Jarvis struggles with the routine play, but can always make the exceptional. And we talked about the other day how he's got 6 errors this year in a limited amount of time, but it's like always like a routine ground ball or a pop fly. Like the stuff that he does, like going back in the hole or how good they've been as a double play combination, I'm with you. He's been pretty special.
0: Well, Braves get today off, and they'll be back at Truist tomorrow night to take on the Diamondbacks.
3: Let's go!
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5: 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Here's Allie, Mike, and Bo.
0: Jaden Daniels has told LSU to stop using his name and number. You know he's serious because he sent a cease and desist. Apparently, he's pretty upset that sophomore cornerback DJ Pickett is wearing number 5.
2: I am so baffled by this. This sounds ridiculous. And I'm not sure if he... I don't know what ground he has to stand on here, because if I'm not mistaken, they paid him. Like, he got NIL money. So I'm not sure if they don't, because they paid him for his time, they don't own the rights to any image they have of him in an LSU jersey while he was being paid by an NIL program. Now, the problem is does that come from an advertiser, or where does the school come? Like, I just don't know where. I'm not sure if he has a ground to stand on here because of being a player that played in the NIL era. Because his last season was what? He played in 22 and 23 there, right?
1: Yeah.
2: So his rookie year was 24, then 25. Yeah. So I'm not sure if he even has a leg to stand on. It also sounds really petty that basically he's saying his feelings are hurt. Is this about money or your feelings? If it's about money, I get it. But it sounds like, he's using the disrespect thing, like. Well,
1: do you feel like he has a reason to feel disrespected?
2: No, I don't.
1: Even though they didn't treat Joe Burrow that way.
2: Joe Burrow won a national title.
1: Okay,
2: you didn't.
1: Won a Heisman Trophy, dude.
2: Did you? Yeah, that's great. But Joe Burrow had maybe the greatest season in the history of that university.
1: Probably so. Might have been the best season ever by a quarterback.
2: And I'm not a Burrow versus Daniels thing for me. It's when you look back at the day, the play that I see highlighted the most when I hear about Jaden Daniels, when Jalen Carter picked him up in the SEC title game. And the second one is him running down the sideline against Florida and embarrassing them in Death Valley. To me, statues and number retirements normally come with a championship. Not a really good year. And that's what he had, a really good year.
1: I don't know. I think we're splitting hairs. I think he's splitting hairs. But it's like, hey, Joe Burrow didn't get this treatment. I am curious what this means in a court of law, though, kind of like you brought up.

0: Is he looking to establish some kind of statute of limitations on your use of name, image, and likeness from the university? Because I'm with you. Like, he doesn't really have a leg to stand on, but nothing that has been challenged in court recently for college football athletes has stood anything. Like, it doesn't matter what the rules have been before. It's kind of a new establishment along the way. So I'll be interested to see how it turns out.
1: I don't think this is – I'm not just so much – this is – see, I don't think the NCAA comes into play – I'm pretty positive he was paid. I'd have to double check, but he was in that era of when it was coming around, right? 22, 23. That's when the NIL.
0: The only reason I bring up the NCAA is because when you get to school, you used to, when I was there, you had to sign a contract, like straight up, like the first day of camp or whenever you arrived, that said, hey, that we have rights to use your name, image, and likeness.
1: Yeah.
0: And so that's an NCAA contract, I believe.
1: But I'm sure he entered into one with the school, and if he did get paid, I'm pretty. I have to double check it.
0: Yeah, NIL.
1: But if he got paid, they literally paid him to use his NIL. Was that a booster, or did he sign something with the school? See, there's a lot of, and look, Jaden Daniels. He's smart. He's been pretty smart with things. His mom runs everything. She knows what she's doing in this line of work. I would like to think that she wouldn't just bring this. Like, she's a smart businesswoman. So it would be hard for me to believe that she just brought this out without knowing they had a leg to stand on. But about his jersey being used, I mean, dude, you can only retire so many jerseys. And LSU's a deep history. It just sounds like silliness to me that he's upset that someone's wearing his jersey, but whatever. Everybody teaches their own.
2: And Aaron Rodgers was a little upset about the schedule. He wanted to play at Lambeau as a visitor. Didn't work out. He wanted to go back to his old hangout, Chives, which I did look up because I'm an investigative reporter. It's a normal restaurant. I mean, they have butternut squash ravioli. I'm sure he gets the steak. But why mention that? You can go whenever you want, buddy. You know what I mean?
0: Like, how many times are you just going to venture to Green Bay, Wisconsin? You know what I mean?
2: You got to show Brittany with an eye. Where you played all those
0: years?
2: There's
0: no way he would take her in there. No way. Not if he wants her to remain anonymous.
2: Go to a hotel, have it brought in.
0: Yeah, maybe. But for that matter, he has enough money. He can just fly somebody over there to grab it, bring it back to Pittsburgh.
3: Butternut squash, though, you got to eat that fresh. The butternut squash ravioli, got to eat that fresh, though, right?
0: Charter a plane hungry for that. Yeah. I'll just sit on the tarmac while you go pick it up. Chives.
2: 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We finally know which quarterback will play tomorrow night. 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
4: Hey, it's Randy McMichael from the Midday Shows. 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
7: Heads up on the northwest perimeter, an accident eastbound 285 at I-75, at least one lane blocked. On the east side, westbound I-20 as you approach Panola Road, ongoing construction as well as an accident. That's backing up to Covington Highway. On the west side, trouble there, eastbound I-20 past Post Road. That's off to the shoulder. And still delays eastbound I-20 right around Thornton Road from an earlier crash, now gone. I'm Lori Houston with Odyssey Atlanta Traffic.
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0: thinking about it. Because like a lot of it's mental. You know, it's like, all right. It's like physically, I got a good ACL. Yeah. Doctors, they did what they got to do. I can go out there and do anything. But mentally, you hesitate. Yeah. And it's like, and do I trust it?
1: I don't know, man.
2: But we talked about this when he had his press conference. I remember, like, we talked about this, and I said, it sounds, the way he's talking, he sounds like he's not confident, which is a complete 180 from when he was talking in February. And it's clear he does, that this is a him thing.
1: I've bought everything that I've been told about that almost hook, line, and sinker to this point where I hear that, and when he goes, you know, when he just starts talking about this mental deal, the doctors do everything they had to do, blah blah blah, it does leave me asking a lot more questions about who, you know, what the changeup is, you know, what the last hurdle is. And it could be any list of a number of 8 different people that need to sign off on this, it feels like, after listening to that. I mean, doesn't even sound like to me like it's a doctor's decision or a Kevin Stefanski decision, maybe not even a Michael Penix decision. There sounds like there's a lot more stakeholders in this decision than, you know, than we've been led to believe.
3: Well, and Kevin Stefanski did respond to the comments. He was asked about it yesterday during his press conference. So he talked about Michael Penix's comments about his knee health.
4: Yeah, I didn't see exactly what Mike said, but I would just tell you I'm very, very confident in where we are with Mike. I think he's doing a great job. I'm confident in the plan that medical has for Mike, that Mike has in everything we're asking him to do. So I think confidence just comes from all of these reps and, you know, the next when he's cleared for 11-on-11, confidence comes from those reps as well. So, but very, very pleased with where Mike is.
1: I don't know. I'm having a hard time with this whole thing because I sit there and I listen to it and you go, hey, you know, we feel confident. Michael Penix himself is like, you know, when I tore it the first time, it took me getting hit. And after the first play of me getting hit, I'm like, all right, let's go. But when does that happen? Mm-hmm. You're like, we don't even know if that will happen. That's the crazy part of this entire ordeal. It's like, well, I need that first hit. Okay, when is that? Like, if you don't get cleared by the end of the third or by the third preseason game, when is it that you are going to get hit? We've made all this, you know, big deal about the Falcons doing live tackling drills. It's not like that includes the quarterback. You know what I mean? So I just think that I have a lot more questions the further we get into this. And we see him move around at practice. We see him, you know, push off at, you know, doing the drills, getting away from the center. See him move around and do a bunch of things. See him take off running. But if he's saying that he's not going to feel great about it until he gets hit, and then he's saying there's all these mental hurdles, that's really tough to kind of understand at this junction.
2: Well, the medicine ball hit him the other day. Did that not count? He's going to, if he's cleared, then he needs to go play. How can you get, I don't understand the whole hit thing. I know what he said. I know what he means. I think anybody in here that's had an injury and then went and played a contact sport of any type, you know, that first time you get tested, you're worried about it. It's in the back of your head. I mean, I don't think you're thinking about it necessarily. Maybe he would be. But it is one of those deals where when you first get hit and you get up, you're like, yeah, I'm good. Like, your confidence comes up. Some people need that just to get in the flow of, you know, a game or whatever. But it's just starting to feel like mixed signals from him. You know, his confidence was really high, and the closer you get to, like, the more we get into football, he's getting less and less confident.
3: What kind of foreshadowing do you guys see from Tua starting tomorrow and he's still not mentally there? How far into the season might we see him, or will we?
1: Dude, I don't know. I really don't know. That's, like I said, I have more confusion now than I did 2 weeks ago about this. And Kevin Stefanski sat at that table with us right out there in front of the complex in Flowery Branch, and he said, need an update. And he said, there's no update. So I don't know what to take away from anymore. I really don't. It's frustrating because quarterback competition, first round draft pick, this, that, and the other. And here we are. And I'm like, I don't know when this, I don't see an end game to this.
2: The update was no update because he wasn't cleared to play, to practice, to get hit. And it seems like it's still not cleared. And it seems like that the only reason he's not cleared, if you listen to what he just said on that podcast, is that the only reason, and he's kind of said things in media available.

0: ability that the only reason he's not getting cleared is because of him. I mean, his mental. And he said something yesterday and that people were making way too much about it. The doctor said I should never have another problem with it. Yeah, people are like, oh, I can't believe a doctor said that. Yeah, doctor is saying that because he's saying, like, unless it gets hit and turned around or whatever, it's a healthy one. It shouldn't bother you and unless, you know, you re-tear it. I think people overstep with, they take things too literally at times. And
1: let me contrast that to when I broke my ankle and I had to have microfracture surgery. And the doctor was like, well, I'll be honest, you're going to have a lot of arthritis when you, you know, get into your 40s. Mm. That's the contrast. This doctor is simply saying, hey, everything for me looks structurally great. You shouldn't struggle with it unless something else happens. But as it looks right now, this is perfect. Like, your ACL is perfect.
0: Yeah, and that's what they mean. He shouldn't have any, you know, the tent. Like, look at Nick Bosa has got tendonitis in his surgically repaired knee. Now, mainly because of the substation they practice beside, which is taking out half their roster already in camp. But it those complications are real. I mean, we came in here yesterday, and I every time I would, like, bend over, I could feel pain where my scar is from my ACL surgery, like 25 years ago. And I was like, this is so weird. And I guess it was the rain. I know that that's one of those things that makes you ache, but it went away. It went away
1: atmospheric
0: after.
1: Atmospheric pressure.
0: It literally hurt me the entire morning. And then once I got home and just, you know, started chasing a 16-month run, never felt it again.
2: Well, to get out of the murky area we're in as far as the quarterback competition, to go far away from that, because it is Christmas Eve tonight, right? So what do you want to see tomorrow night?
1: I want to see a dominant ground game because we've talked all about the quarterback, but how many times have we said it? There is one player on this roster that is irreplaceable, and his name is Bijan Robinson. And I don't necessarily need to see him, but I would love to see schematically what they're going to do a little bit different with some of the personnel they do have. This is still, you're returning four or five starters from last year's offensive line that didn't run gap scheme. Very, very little. A little bit of duo. You know, how comfortable are Matthew Bergeron and Chris Lindstrom in this scheme where they're, you know, all of a sudden these vertical double teams and pulling guard stuff? And how many times do you put the tackles on an island in pass pro? I mean, I know that's all that is very offensive line centric, but it comes back to the construction of the offense. I know Drake can climb the ladder and grab the ball, right? I don't need to see that. I know that Kyle Pitts is a speedy guy if you can, you know, if he catches it on the run. But I think that you learn a lot from some of these games about what the basis is. And Stefanski talked about this is going to be a very dry game plan. Okay, cool. What, when you get down to the nuts and bolts of it, what are those five plays that are the basis of this offensive playbook? I think that's what I'll have my eyes on.
0: Yeah, there's the basic thing is how many times that's what everybody does. I don't know how that changed anything. I agree with you about Bijan. Don't need to see him. I'd like to see Tua air it out once. I'd like to see him really just try to, because that's been the knock on him, and you haven't seen as much from that. I wonder with Zachariah Branch, how much are they going to even flash with him? Because they were talking about him the other day, and they said, yeah, you know, everybody knows about the bubble screens at Georgia, but we're gonna open it up for him. He's gonna expand what he does with his route tree. I just wonder how much they're willing to show with some of these young guys.
2: What time does pregame kick off tomorrow?
1: 5:00.
2: So what time do you guys have to leave your home?
1: It's a whole other topic of conversation.
0: I had this conversation last night. And he was like, so you getting pork chop? And I was like, no. Well, what time you got to be there? Show starts at 5, means I can't be there later than 4, which means I'll probably leave here at like 1.
1: That early Friday rush hour.
2: That's crazy.
1: Is tricky.
2: Yes.
1: You're almost worse off being on the road at like 2:30 than you are at 5:00.
2: That training camp we were at in Flowery Branch until like noon, I think, is when we left. Yeah. I swear there was already traffic on the way back in.
1: I tell this to everybody that comes in town. The Friday rush hour, the 5:00, is not nearly as bad as you think it's going to be because everybody around here already knew it was coming and they got home. They were like, "Nah, we're good. We're going to leave work at about 2:00. We're not going to test this. I'm getting home. I'm not going to be out on the road at 5:00 on a Friday." And then you get out there and you're like, "Oh, it's not as bad as I thought it was."
3: And also, let's face it too, rush hour here in Atlanta doesn't really exist anymore, meaning that, like, it's always rush hour.
1: It's always
3: bad. It's always bad.
1: It's rough.
2: 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The Braves, speaking of the Braves, did take another series, and somebody is everybody's best friend after they won something. 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
2: Heads up on the northwest perimeter, an accident eastbound 285 at I-75, at least one lane blocked. On the east side, westbound I-20 as you approach Panola Road, ongoing construction as well as an accident. That's backing up to Covington Highway. On the west side, trouble there, eastbound I-20 past Post Road. That's off to the shoulder. And still delays eastbound I-20 right around Thornton Road from an earlier crash, now gone. I'm Lori Houston with Odyssey Atlanta Traffic.
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1: An end of an era in the NBA, as longtime superstar Russell Westbrook has officially announced his retirement from professional basketball. The former MVP and all-time triple-double king is hanging up his sneakers after an illustrious 18-season career, leaving behind an unmatched legacy of intensity, explosive athleticism, and a historic resume. I'm Drake Toll.
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0: And it, cause it, I thought I'd already done it. It says, don't forget to register. So I clicked and I guess it didn't go through. And I realized my phone number didn't have the one in front of it for America. That's our like international code is one. And, so I redid it and I was like, boom, I got in. Well, I got this email the other day and I was like, a one. And it said that I'd won. So I thought that I'd won like one day. Cause like with the Masters, if you win the lottery, you get to pick one day normally.
1: Yeah.
0: This gave me four. So the Tuesday practice round, the Wednesday practice round, the Thursday practice round, and the Friday practice round. And you cannot, you can't buy just one. Like you can't just buy one day. You got to buy, and it gave me four for every day because in my infinite wisdom, I said, hey, you know, a way to guarantee that I get tickets. I just apply for every day. And so I applied that I wanted four tickets every day. So I've got four tickets for 4 days, which is a lot of money. So I went to help. And so now my you know, we do the friend group every year.
1: Can you just ballpark us? Cause now I'm really,
2: I am very curious. How much
1: I don't want to get too deep in your business, but now I'm like curious how much something like that costs.
0: I don't know. It's around $2,000. Okay.

0: hit our friend group up, and I got one of my buddies like, dude, my daughter graduates in May. I have to do a vacation for that. Like, no. I was like, take her to the Open. She's a golfer. I was like, take her to the, yeah, to the Open. But so then I hit, and you know, our buddy Brent that does always sees Miss Pearl out. He texts me, so he's like, are you serious? I was like, yeah. He's like, dude, I'm in. He's like, I'm in automatically. He's like, and he already rented a flat, like a four bedroom flat. He's already secured.
1: Nice.
0: He's already secured it, and it's a little bit away. And so next thing I know, our other buddy's in. So a couple buddies said, no, we've got six people, three couples who we vacation with already. And I guess instead of hitting Jamaica or.
1: Is Amy going?
0: Oh, yeah.
1: Okay,
0: Amy's the most
1: sure.
0: excited person about
1: okay,
0: it.
1: Okay, okay.
0: She's like, I get to go to.
2: That's going
0: to
2: be fun.
0: She's like, Scotland? She's like, I'm in.
2: Man,
0: wives are more excited about just going to Scotland than I think we might be to go see the old course.
2: Yeah, I'm so glad Brent's part of this because I am going to find a sum of money I can pay him to record your conversations with the locals. Like the amount of just, I mean, oh my gosh, dude. That's going to be so good.
0: But now I've run into other problems. I'm trying to, the agreement was they went ahead and got the let's just call it a condo for American terms. And I was like, all right, I'll go ahead and buy the, because I have had a week to buy the tickets. So I'm like, I tried to buy them. Well, because it's, you know, the RNA, and they do everything the most difficult way possible. It doesn't just, you just don't click, use the credit card, sends you a receipt immediately, like, it goes to your, no, this thing just sits there and ticks, like, in progress. And like, so I don't even know if I did it right.
2: Oh, man.
0: So now I'm sitting here, like, in purgatory.
2: What are the odds that they, like, once you bought one day's tickets, that, like, you couldn't buy any of the other ones?
1: No.
0: No, yeah. No, they make you buy all. Like,
2: oh, okay, it's the reverse then.
0: Yeah, it's like, okay, you have to buy all. And that's the beauty of the fact that I've got people that are willing to go, is that now they're like, hey, well, because that's NASCAR week. That's Echo Park Speedway week. So I'm either going to be coming in Friday afternoon right off the plane, or I'm going to be coming in
1: Friday
0: morning.
1: You're not going to say, hey, this year I might not make it. You're going to be like, nope, I'm doing both.
0: Yeah. That's exactly what I'm going to say. I'm doing both. I did both on vacation last year. Came off Jamaica.
2: I can't blame him at all. I mean, I went 9 days without seeing my children. And I was like, yeah,
0: How many people can say, what'd you do on vacation? Went to Scotland. Went to the old course, St. Andrews, watched the British Open, and then I came in two wheels in NASCAR, Echo Park Speedway, baby.
2: There's not many more polar opposite events than those.
1: Seriously.
0: Like, I told
2: that's
0: Amy,
2: about as opposite as it gets.
0: Oh, was it Amy or you? I said, I never thought I'd be sitting here saying, I've got to figure out a way to get from the British Open to Echo Park Speedway.
2: Mm-hmm.
1: We got to figure out if big voice guy Steve can do a Scottish accent on some of our imaging.
0: You know who can. Yeah. I know who can, though. Mike Bell can do all accents, so he'll probably drop one.
1: You
0: got to
1: invite
0: good
1: him, then.
2: There you go.
1: No, you got to invite him.
0: No, I'm good. Okay.
1: Favor for a favor.
0: No. You know what? I'll pay somebody.
1: Hey, football coverage on 92.9 The Game is presented by Xfinity. 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Xfinity, imagine that. The Braves did close out their series with the Mets last night. They won 6-3. It is their 26th series win of the season. So offensively, we talked about it a little bit earlier. Drake Baldwin, Austin Riley both went 3-for-4. Austin got a home run along with Yaz and Lane Thomas. Phillies are 9.5 games back. We want that bye week. So which series are you guys a little bit more nervous about coming up? Brewers or Dodgers?
0: Can I throw an alternate out?
1: Go for it.
0: And it's not a series, so to speak, but I think you got like 11 games in the next month with Philadelphia. That's the one I'm most worried about because they're going to come in here with their hair on fire. The Braves played the Brewers earlier this year, and I think they took 2 of 3 from them, if I'm not mistaken.
1: Yeah.
3: That's correct.
0: And so I'm not, I think with the Brewers and the Braves, you get hitting against good pitching because the Brewers have phenomenal pitching. The Dodgers one is,

0: is a little bit harder to evaluate because they've been playing. They've had a brutal like month where they've not been very good. And so that one's just a little bit, but the Philly one worries me because that's the one where you've got to keep pace because they can get ground on you. And I think the magic number is 32. I didn't look it up. Somebody tweeted the other night when it was after Tuesday night's game and said the magic number is 34. And every time you win one, take a game off. And every time they lose one, you take a game off. So, I mean, you split that series, and essentially, you know, you're on your way to the division. That's the number one goal.
1: Well, I'm looking at the upside of all these series, right? Like, give yourself a chance. And I thought the same thing coming off the Yankee series. We talked about it on Monday. It's like, if you want to tell me that you lost two or three to the Yankees, but if you want to tell me you feel better about the playoffs at this point because of the way the starting pitchers were able to throw and because of how kind of coin flip this Chris Sale game was with the balk and everything, then I would believe you. And I think, look, with a 9.5 game lead over the Phillies, this is really a chance to kind of settle in and you know, prove to yourself, you know, what you can do in the playoffs. And they're going to be put in a number of difficult situations against the upper echelon of pitching. And all of those series are going to feel like playoff series before you get to the end of September. I think it's going to be fun to watch. Like, I really think that putting a lot of these guys in pressure situations, I thought that about New York. When you're playing the Yankees, I thought, man, this just feels like a playoff series. Mm-hmm. And I look forward to them feeling that a number of times over the next month.
0: And this one with Arizona coming in here, Arizona's fighting for, I mean, they're over 500. They're fighting for a wild card, and as it turns out, they're as far behind the Dodgers. Not that we think it's realistic that they would catch the Dodgers, but they're as far behind the Dodgers as the Phillies are you, and they're in third place in their division. So they've, and for whatever reason, the Mets have had the Braves number this year too. So that there's it's so cliche, but like, you know, that 8-game winning streak is a long time ago because you ran into teams that were kind of playing up and down. The Diamondbacks come in here and they need to win games. And so they're going to want to win.
2: I don't want to jinx anything, but let's say we do get that bye week. Was it in 23 where they just played games at Truist, like anyone could attend just to make sure they stayed warm? Would you want them to take that strategy again?
0: Well,
2: it didn't work.
0: Didn't help in 23. I don't, but then I think, I think they did that because I want to say in, was it 22 they had it off too?
2: It fell flat.
0: Yeah, it just, I don't know what the recipe is for that because since they've implemented this, it seems like at least a team in each, in the National League and the American League have both came out and just fell flat on their face after having that bye. So it just feels like, I don't know what is the perfect scenario for that to work through that rust, because time off has not worked and then doing that hasn't worked. I would tell you the most important thing is just having whoever your rotation, your game one and game two guys healthy, because we've seen Sale miss playoff games. We saw Fried miss one, be sick, saw Strider be injured. Like, the only thing that matters is the starting pitching being able to start healthy. To me, that's the number one goal coming out of that week if you get it.
2: There's got to be a happy medium somewhere. I'm sure Walt Weiss is all over it. Braves do get today off. They'll be back at Truist tomorrow night to take on the Diamondbacks. And with the Falcons preseason game tomorrow night, we got to bring in our buddy and Falcons beat writer for The Athletic, Josh Kendall. He will join us next on Sports Radio 92.9 The Game and the Odyssey app.
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5: Still a taxing drive eastbound 285 Buford Highway, that injury collision. Luckily, it's on the shoulder, but backed up almost to 400. Speaking of 400, southbound Georgia 400 at Peachtree Parkway. It looks like two separate accidents there, so that's starting to back up rapidly. Northbound 285 Memorial Drive, still that injury wreck that's off to the side. And we have one as well on eastbound I-20 at Thornton Road. I'm Laura Houston with Odyssey Atlanta Traffic.
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0: Las Vegas was built for stars. And on August 22nd, two of boxing's biggest take center stage. Rolly Romero never follows the script.
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0: Teofimo Lopez has never needed one.
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0: But with world championship gold on the line, can they back it?
1: Teo, I'm here. I'm going all in.
0: It's time to put up or shut up. Rolly Romero versus Teofimo Lopez. August 22nd.
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3: 841 Sports Radio 92.9 The Game. Welcome back in. It is The Morning Shift. And we do have our rudder back, and I say that kindly to Allie Mack. Squidbilly Bo Morgan as well. Dylon behind the glass. I'm Mike Johnson.
4: Would you let me call you that in the point guard?
5: Both.
3: Interchangeable. The rudder.
5: The rudder. Point guard. I love it all.
4: The rudder of the morning shift.
3: Yeah. It's like a lot better than like steering wheel or anything like
5: that. The compass. You
4: know? Well,
3: that's actually a really good one. The compass.
4: Wow.
3: The moral compass.
5: Now
3: the
5: I know
3: shift.
5: What tattoo to get.
3: There you go.
4: I think Mike and I have experienced lately that some people didn't read a compass and they don't know how to read one. At the high school we were at.
3: Oh, yeah.
5: Oh, sunrise.
3: I was like, where
5: sunset.
3: Are you going with that?
4: Yeah. Well, I didn't want to straight say names. I was trying to be nice.
3: Well, look, let's bring in somebody that was at the high school the other night. That's Josh Kendall. He's the Falcons beat writer for The Athletic. You can find him on X at Josh the Athletic. And Josh, look, we've been talking all morning about the quarterback position. Obviously, Tua is going to start tomorrow night down at the Benz against the Denver Broncos. And I think one of the things that I've been trying to do today is kind of weigh out what that means. And I'm curious to get your thoughts on this. Like when Kevin Stefanski and Tommy Rees and Van Pelt, when they're all kind of designing this game plan, how much do you think they're going to just drop back and let Tua kind of throw the ball downfield? Or do you think this is going to be a heavy dose of run game, gap scheme, wide zone, and maybe Tua throws, you know, I don't know, two play action passes or one play action in a screen in those top 10 plays?
6: Yeah, I think more of the latter. I don't think you're going to see, I mean, Kevin Stefanski was blunt that you're not going to see the Atlanta Falcons offense or what they hope the Atlanta Falcons offense is going to be in the regular season tonight or Friday night or at any point in the preseason. This is going to be very basic. This is about this is about full contact against players other than your own, breaking a little sweat, just sort of starting to knock that rust off. So what you'll see is you'll get a look at Tua. They'll let him throw a few, I'm sure, but you're not going to see, when this is all done, you're going to be like, oh, is that it? But you know, it's a process, and he's been very clear about that from the beginning. So I think you'll see one series. He said one series, 10 plays. So, you know, if there's a three and out, you may see him come out for another series. If they get a couple of first downs and then kick the ball, that's probably all you'll see of Tua.
5: Hey, Josh, what did you make of Michael Penix's comments on Cam Newton's podcast about not feeling mentally ready yet?
6: I was fine with it. I mean, I appreciate the honesty, frankly. I think every player who goes through that injury has to be feeling some of that to some degree. And I appreciate them being willing to say, yeah, absolutely. It makes perfect sense. I get it. We can have questions about Michael Penix. I have questions about Michael Penix in terms of his ability to be a franchise quarterback into the future for this team. But you cannot question this kid's toughness. I mean, he's done this so many times. This is his fifth season ending injury that he's coming back from. He will be back. So it doesn't bother me at all. I appreciate the honesty. I think the fact that he's being honest with himself is probably helpful. I don't know that means, you know, that it's all going to work out like he wants it to, but it's certainly not a red flag by any stretch for me.
4: Josh, what do you think the plan is at with the offensive line and primarily the right tackle? Because we've seen Ethan Onyanwa take a lot of first team reps at right tackle. He's now the depth chart. I don't try to read too much into it. Has him at the third tackle. What are they going to do there? Are they going to come out with Jarrell at right and Jake at left, or are they going to start with Jarrell and maybe a Walton or Onyanwa? What do you think's the plan there?
6: I think that they will start with Jarrell there and roll through all three of those guys and just see. This is the time of training camp where we can get tricked, or maybe it's just me. Maybe it's just me that gets fooled sometimes, because you mentioned they've looked at a ton of Ethan Onyanwa at right tackle with the first team in the last 3 days. And so you start to think he must be making a move. Sometimes that's a player making a move. Sometimes

0: that's the coaching staff at this point of the season when they're not, you know, getting one last look. You know, let's give this guy one last look. Let's give him a fair shot. Let's just see what it looks like. You know, so we all tend to read too much into those rotations at this point in the year. When you get closer, then it starts getting serious. So I'm very interested to see who plays where at right tackle, and I'm more interested to see what it looks like in that third preseason game, which is when Stefanski has said he intends to give the starters some run again. Will Juwan Taylor be healthy enough to get into that game? Who, if he is, who's the second team guy at that point? If he's not, who's the first team guy? I think there could be some movement.
1: Josh, when it comes to the defense, really the linebackers and those off the ball, those inside linebackers, Devon Diablo obviously has that little bit of an ankle thing going on. I don't know if, to me, that makes me think he probably wouldn't play. But Christian Harris, will he be out there with one of the rooks, or are they going to let him rest as well and put both rooks? I know that we talk about starters, but you never 100% know what that means, and we've seen a lot of, again, first-team reps with Perkins and Daniels.
0: Right, yes, I agree with you. Probably Diablo, you know, if his ankle is bothering him at all, they won't push it. But they did say starters, so I would expect guys who are healthy at all 22 spots, if they're a starter at the moment, they'll get out there for that first series. Again, though, we're talking just a blip. We're talking the blink of an eye. We're going to see a ton of Kendall Daniels and Harold Perkins, which I think may be, you know, the most interesting part of Friday night's game, because those are guys who can really for the first time play. You know, they are, you know, they're hitting in practice. You know, they're doing live practice 10 minutes at a time sometimes during practices. But, you know, they can't really hit anybody. You know, they're not really hitting somebody. So I know Kendall Daniels talks about how excited he is to really hit somebody.
2: We are joined by Falcons beat writer and reporter for The Athletic, Josh Kendall, on the morning shift. Josh, what would make, in your opinion, tomorrow night a successful preseason opener for the Falcons, regardless of what the final score is?
0: Healthy. I mean, obviously, that's the thing you worry about. If Tua looks good, if Tua looks sharp, if he looks accurate, if he completes a few passes, I think I will be watching. We just talked about the linebackers, but I will certainly be watching the linebackers. I want to see how much Avion Terrell plays. Does he look like he belongs out there? I think that would be a good sign. He's a guy who has not gotten as much run in practice as, frankly, I expected him to so far in training camp, so I kind of wonder where he sits. But, you know, I don't think, unfortunately, we're going to know anything after tomorrow night. I just hope, you know, everybody's healthy.
3: Josh, I'm curious, because you obviously have a chance to be around a lot of these coaches and around a lot of these players, and I think that we had a lot of questions about specific positions going into the offseason, mainly for me, the interior defensive line. I know that I've seen a lot of good things from Mason Smith and you know, Sean Hand and everybody else kind of involved in that. But do you get a sense of how maybe the coaches feel, Kevin Stefanski, on down to some of the defense coaches, about how they feel about where they're at? Because there are still a lot of position battles and unknowns about this unit, really all the way back into the secondary.
0: Yeah, I think that from what I have seen, I think that Mason Smith is the guy who stood out on the interior. Deshaun Hand has been dealing with a leg thing. He hasn't gotten as much run, although they like him a lot. What I want to see, I expect, frankly, this defensive line to be very situational. I expect a lot of Mason Smith and Deshaun Hand on first and second down and run downs, and then playing with moving Brandon Dorlus inside, getting some smaller bodies, maybe Zach Harrison, who's not a small body, but he's smaller than Smith and Hand, on third down stuff. Zach probably won't play a ton. He's just sort of working back in, if at all. He's just sort of working back in after being out on the NFI list for a while. But I want to see what the third down defensive line looks like. That, for me, is a question mark. I think first down, it's once we get to when it counts, it's Mason Smith and Deshaun Hand in the middle.
1: Where do you think Brian Robinson, Tyler Goodson, and some of these guys stand with bringing in a guy like Trey Sermon, who kind of is

0: to, you know, gets those kind of dirty yards, those tough yards that Tyler Allgeier helped get for so long.
1: I'm not reading too much into that yet. I think sometimes you bring guys in to give you some camp reps. I think that Brian Robinson and Tyler Goodson look like they've given them what they want. I think Tyler Goodson is probably going to be pretty involved in the kick return game, which gives him pretty solid footing as that third back. So unless Trey Sermon comes in and, you know, surprises even the Falcons themselves, I don't see him getting in the mix. I think that they're probably pretty set there.
2: I'm going to ask you about another guy kind of in, I don't know, maybe a similar situation because, you know, Bo brought it up earlier and we've looked at Ethan Onyanwa. I think there's a lot of upside there. And then you talk about Michael Jarrell and obviously Jake Matthews and you go on down to Brandon Walton. What about Wanya Morris? Like, where does Wanya Morris fit into the puzzle that is the Falcons offensive line room right now? Because he was traded over here. You felt good. I mean, local kid. You felt good about what his prospects were, but he's been dinged up. And honestly, for me, Josh, I know how you feel. He's kind of been an afterthought. Like, I haven't even really thought about him because I've been so focused on some of these guys that are out there getting snaps.
1: Yeah. Well, I've only seen him at left tackle for starters. That's all. So the Falcons, I think, sort of see him on that side as much or more than the right tackle. Obviously, when you're talking about that position, you need a guy who can play both. You need a swing tackle. So maybe they're just getting him some reps out there. But you do mention that he hasn't been out there much. It's been hard to get a read on that. I agree with you. He's very intriguing because I was a little alarmed. I wrote about this earlier. I was a little alarmed by the fact that the Chiefs are on track at the moment to start an undrafted free agent at right tackle this year. That makes me wonder what they thought of Wanya Morris moving him out of town, if that's the position that they're in. So I do look at him as a player who's got something to prove here, and he's got to get on the field. He's got to get healthy to prove it, unfortunately for him.
2: Josh, last thing before we let you go, as part of your article the other day, you talked about James Pierce and are Falcons fans ready for the suspension? And you said, I don't know the Falcons fans I talked to are ready for this. And then I made mention of that. And then I said, you know, I know that Josh knows people and you know, is around this team, around this business. And then Schefter, like, you know, 12 hours later comes out and he says some of the same things. I mean, what are you hearing about the James Pierce suspension and how many games do you personally think it'll be? And what's the timeline on that?
1: The timeline, I would think, I guess, slash hope, that it happens by the end of this month, or, you know, around cutdown day. The teams, for all, not just James Pierce Jr., there are several guys facing suspension. The teams kind of need to know as they're building their rosters what the situation is. And to be clear, I don't have any reporting, quote unquote, reporting on what this suspension will be. I'm just looking at the history of, what the league has done, what we know of the James Pierce Jr. situation. Frankly, video makes a difference. So what we've seen of the incident in which James Pierce Jr. was arrested, Cam Sutton, the Steelers, his cornerback, he was with the Steelers at the time. He just got eight games for a domestic type situation that was less well documented than what's going on with James Pierce, and his charges were eventually dismissed. So I think that fans who are saying, well, it's a 12-month intervention program and the charges are eventually going to be dropped, that's great. That may all happen. But the NFL is not swayed by that stuff. The NFL is swayed by what they've seen with their own eyes and whatever they find in their own investigation. So I think for me, eight seems like the minimum. If it's 10, I would not be surprised.
2: When do you think we'll hear about that?
1: I would say late next week.
2: Wow.
1: What's today? The 13th?
2: Yeah.
1: Maybe longer. I mean, if I'm remembering right, the roster cuts are the 30th, so the end of this month. So, you know, I think that you'll probably hear before then.
0: And real quick,
1: I would hope.
0: Josh, real quick, how does the Falcons handle that if he does get suspended before the roster? There's a suspension list, right, that they can put him on?
1: Yeah, there's a reserve suspended list, so they'll put him there and, you know, hope he can stay out of trouble while he's not got football in his life. You know, the timing, who knows what the timing had to do with the situation.

0: But, you know, he was, when he was with the Falcons, you're pretty busy. You know, you don't have time to get into a ton of trouble. If he's suspended, he's away from the team, he has that taken away from him, that'll, you know, be something he has to deal with.
1: That's why you pay, that's why they pay you the big bucks, buddy. I appreciate you hanging out with us this morning, man.
0: Thanks, guys.
1: Awesome.
2: Thanks so much to Josh for joining us this morning. Hey, we didn't have the More You Know today, but I do want to know who made Dylan mad while I was out because he was coming for y'all today. We'll tackle that tomorrow.
1: Yeah.
2: Because yeah. He was upset with y'all today.
1: Yeah.
2: This hour has been brought to you by Mark Spain Real Estate. 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That is going to do it for us. For Mike, Bo, Dylan, and myself, Allie Mack, thanks for being here today. The Steakhouse is coming up next on Sports Radio 92.9 The Game. 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
7: Still a taxing drive, eastbound 285 Buford Highway, that injury collision. Luckily, it's on the shoulder, but backed up almost to 400. Speaking of 400, southbound Georgia 400 at Peachtree Parkway. It looks like two separate accidents there, so that's starting to back up rapidly. Northbound 285 Memorial Drive, still that injury wreck that's off to the side. And we have one as well on eastbound I-20 at Thornton Road. I'm Laura Houston with Odyssey, Atlanta Traffic.

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0: and welcome to a, what do we got, a Thursday morning here. And if you're watching on television, our mic just flew right off the handle. So we're gonna do this old school style, like I'm doing the Bill Murray skit on Saturday Night Live. And I'm a lounge act as I hold my microphone in my hand. If you're watching on the YouTube channel, that's what you are seeing. If you're listening on the Odyssey app, thanks for being a part of it. I'm flying solo, at least for the first hour. Fort Fry will be in here, restaurateur, owns, I don't know, 7, 8 of the best restaurants in Atlanta. He's just a great guest in general. Can talk about a ton of stuff with him. We got Bo, we got Dylan in the mix. The baby Sophie's hanging around. She's on her way back to Athens. Young lady is on her way back to Athens, and she is, we'll make her chat up the Georgia football schedule coming up later on in the program, because she has a rough senior year ahead of her, where she's supposed to travel to every Georgia road game she's decided, and decent home schedule. Nothing like last year, one of the great home schedules in Georgia football history. So we got a lot planned, fun week, high school football, the first game of the year in the United States of America was at Mercedes-Benz Stadium yesterday. And I think when you think about the great traditions, the great pageantry, the great culture that is college football, you think of Mike Bell. And Mike Bell on the call yesterday with Carl Dukes and Day Day. Mike Bell, the bastion of high school football. I thought they did a great job. I told those guys. I thought it was super entertaining. You know, there's something about having a huge signal and listening to, you know, football on the radio, whatever it is. I thought they captured what was, they had the first game of the year, right? Dylan Ball.
1: That's right.
0: So that was, that North Gwinnett?
1: That was Lanier, South Gwinnett, right. Last night. Tonight, we're going to have Cambridge and Brookwood. So that should be a fun one as well, too. Fun matchup in MBS.
0: And what did Conte have? They were on right after, right? Last night? So,
1: yes, they had North Gwinnett and Grayson. So that was the
0: number second. 5, North Gwinnett. Number 3, Grayson. A monster game. They went for the heavy hitters and Mike Conte on that one. North Gwinnett, 37-22 over Grayson. I don't know, man. It was good to hear football, but I still feel like we're a long ways away. Did you guys get to hear any of that yesterday? Thoughts? You were working at the Bravos.
1: I thought it was pretty good. Like you said, I thought it was entertaining, and that's, you know, obviously with high school football, there's a lot roster wise. First game of the year, so you know, I think they did a good job focusing on and being entertaining and what was happening in the moment, and not trying to get too. Not getting too caught up and convoluted in the names and all that stuff. But, you know, obviously that's important, but I think they did a good job in the entertainment aspect.
0: Yeah, it was a fun listen, and it's just good to have football back. Rusty Mansell will be here tomorrow. He's serious as a heart attack about all the stuff he has to do. He's calling all kinds of games all year long, all over television. High school football back. Great to see it at Mercedes-Benz. Had to start a week early for a number of reasons. Atlanta United gets dibs on that building as well. So that was part of what was happening on the radio station. And, Bo, last night you notice Braves and Mets. Now, again, not the same amount of New York fans in the building, I would not imagine, as previous years when you were having an absolutely horrific season. Plus, school is back. What were the crowds like last night?
2: Crowd was actually pretty good last night, at least where I'm at. You could see some empty seats up in the upper bowl.
0: Yeah.
2: I mean, it's a random Wednesday, middle of the week.
0: Yes.
2: Fun game, though.
0: Dog days, dude.
2: I'll be darned if those two guys we got at the trade deadline didn't come through.
0: Let me just...
2: People are probably still mad, though.
0: Let me just say, kids. And you get tired of listening to my same lectures, right? Like my kid, the baby Sophie to my left. Nola, by the way, driving in New Orleans. Graf, get ready. She's driving to New Orleans with Mom. She's heard the lectures. Not this one.
2: How about those Mardi Gras uniforms, though? Sorry to change the subject.
0: The Tulane?
2: Yeah.
0: So good. City.
2: The helmets are freaking awesome.
0: The City Edition Tulane Mardi Gras unis, I think they're the best uniforms in college football. And they released them yesterday at Mardi Gras World. If you saw the video they did, they're on a float. But anyway, we digress. Thank you for that, though. And Bobby has to hear his share of lectures along the way as well. Not about this topic. But the topic is... Now, after the break, I'll tell you my most annoying topic in sports radio history, and I'll lecture you on that. But just because you believe that this is what should have happened doesn't make you right. Just because you think Kevin Gossman was going to roll in here and the Angels were going to be singing and the Daft

0: daffodils were going to be blooming or that Casey Mize was going to change the trajectory. Let me just tell you something. There is not a pickup. There is not a scenario in all of baseball that would have looked, first of all, the way Tyler Mahle has looked in his two starts, where his ERA is .75, seven strikeouts, one run last night in six innings. He's got, I think it's 16 Ks so far since he's been a part of the team. Nobody's looked better than Grant Holmes since the All-Star break and what he has done. Martin Perez absolutely turned back the clock. A guy that was put on DFA, right? Get rid of the bum. Anybody could have had Martin Perez in his 91-mile-an-hour heater, right?
1: Not only DFA'd, but made it all the way back around to us through waivers. So of the 29 other teams, nobody else.
0: That's
1: won.
0: Like going to a dance, and I went to these camp socials, and it's like walking past the girls' camp and having to walk past 29 or 30 girls. I'm still traumatized. And having every one of them take a pass. Or like being at a disco, confetti's back in the day, like in the late 90s. Every single team. And everybody needs starting pitching. And everybody needs pitching depth. And everybody said no thank you to Martin Perez. Everybody. And he comes back here and he has been lights out. So you have Tyler Mahle. You have Grant Holmes. You have Martin Perez. Now, Spencer Schwellenbach, you want to update us on that, Bo? Because that young man is headed back, right?
1: So he's throwing. So, I mean, we're still a little bit of ways off. You know, he hadn't even gotten near to rehab starts. September.
0: A.J. Smith-Sharver.
1: Very soon.
0: Very soon.
1: It would surprise me if he even throws another rehab start in Gwinnett.
0: He's threw 90-something pitches,
1: yeah.
0: Right? So he's on his way back. We don't know Spencer Strike. There's going to be so much depth in this starting rotation next year, and probably by the time we get to the postseason. But I'm just saying, just because we rant and rave, just because we think we needed to make this move, Alex Anthopoulos sat back. He said, Tyler Mahle is a guy we have liked. We didn't give up the farm for him. Lane Thomas gives us the righty-lefty combo in left field. And, oh, yeah, how'd that go last night? I think Lane Thomas had the home run, but, of course, was pinch hit for by Yastrzemski in the seventh, who then hit another home run. So your platoon had multiple home runs last night. Your pickup from the Giants was lights out. Just because you think that the narrative is going to play out a certain way, it's sports. Sit tight. The draft pick you think that we missed on, we may not miss on. The guy we should have taken ahead of somebody else. The record that I'm going to tell you we have because of our schedule. That's not how sports works. The Atlanta Braves have been the best starting rotation since the trade deadline. You can't argue that. We have the best starting rotation since the trade deadline. And it's not because of Chris Sale, who, by the way, got roughed up at Yankee Stadium. It's not about Chris Sale. It's about everybody else. Let's do a 9 at 9.
2: 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It's 9 things you need to know.
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0: Braves win. 6-3. I just told you, Tyler Mahle, 6 innings, 7 Ks. Gives up 4 hits. He's got a .75 ERA. Lane Thomas, one of Mike Yastrzemski's homers. Iglesias, another rough ninth inning. He didn't like to see that. We'll figure out if it gets more dramatic as we get deeper into August and September and think about our closer. But Braves do what they're supposed to do against the Mets. And nice night to be down at Truist Park. High school football kicks off. You heard that. Right last night on 92.9 The Game. More games. We'll give you the update on the schedule coming up tonight. Radio, television, everywhere. Rusty will be in tomorrow as well. Kind of an interesting story with LSU, but I don't know if you have a reaction to this, but an attorney representing Commanders quarterback Jaden Daniels has told LSU you can no longer use his name, image, likeness, anything along those lines. At the center of that dispute is that the Tigers are allowing sophomore cornerback DJ Pickett to wear the number 5 that Daniels wore when he was LSU's third Heisman Trophy winner in 2023. He is salty. Salty.
1: He was there for one season. I get it, but come on, man. 1 year, bro. And yeah, and look, we flaked out at the end of the season. It was great him winning the Heisman, but
0: I tend to agree with you. No national title.
1: The number in the draft.
0: No national title attached to it. No really significant.

0: signature moments, and now he's decided he has to detach himself from LSU. Russell Westbrook retires from the NBA after 18 seasons. He's headed to the Hall of Fame in, 5 years, and the Lakers are sold. We'll talk more about that. You want to talk about a wild story happening out of L.A.? The guy held the team for 14 months. They sell for $2 billion more than they paid for it, and there's all kinds of controversy surrounding it. We'll get into that. Also, the Hawks and the NBA schedule coming out later on tonight. Talk to my buddies over the Hawks. I will tell you this, MLK Day, LeBron James, Jaylen Brown and company, Joel Embiid, Tyrese Maxey. You know, most Eastern Conference teams you get twice. Occasionally, you only play them three times. You get them twice at home. Unfortunately for my friends over there at the Hawks ticket office, the Sixers only coming in one time next year, and that is on MLK Day, 2:30 that afternoon, and the Hawks will be a primetime game on Peacock. But if you think about national TV, get ready to watch a lot of Philadelphia, because if you think we're the only big national game Sixers are playing, they're also going to be opening the season as well. We'll talk more about that. So that's a couple of things you need to know about what is going on. Ford Fry restaurateur, entrepreneur, just a fabulous guest. He'll be here live. I'm going to talk about the French dip sandwich. I'm going to break it down the way that Kevin Stefanski's team breaks down their offensive playbook when Ford shows up here. But I also am going to let you know, if you're not familiar with Sports Talk Radio, if you hear a host, if you turn on the radio and hear a host doing this, turn the channel. Do not pass go. Do not collect 200. Because he's a hack. He's a chump. I hope nobody on our station does this. Uh-oh. But if you hear it, proceed elsewhere. What's the worst mistake and most boring thing you can do in sports talk? I'll tell you. Give me 5 minutes. 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
1: A blockbuster ownership change in Hollywood as the L.A. Lakers are being sold to a group led by Bob Iger and Josh Kushner. The stunning transaction is valued at a record-breaking $12.5 billion, shattering the previous mark set just last year. Pending league approval by the NBA's Board of Governors, the new ownership group will take over immediately. I'm Drake Toll.
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10: Still a very active rush hour up to the north, southbound Georgia 400 at 141. Injury wreck, that's off to the shoulder. Then southbound 400 right there at Glen Ridge Connector. Injury collision, you had one lane blocked. Trouble continues, minor accident, southbound I-85 Pleasantdale Road. That's still backing up to 316. Also, the eastbound 285 Buford Highway, that's completely off to the shoulder. And an injury wreck on Sardis Way at Roswell Road. I'm Lori Houston with Odyssey Atlanta Traffic.
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0: what they're for. But boy, are we obsessed in Atlanta with these high-end steakhouses. We had a beautiful dinner last night with the fam. Sophie, what did you think of Chastain?
1: It's actually my first time eating there. I loved it. I mean, yeah. It was, of course, delicious.
0: It was a bougie. No, we don't always go out like that. Your favorite? Tell everybody your favorite restaurant.
1: My favorite is, Verde. It's in Brookhaven.
0: Yeah, with $3.
1: It's like $3 tacos. Yeah. Also La Fonda. Yeah. Of course.
0: So that's where we spend most of our time. But last night we got dressed up, took the end of summer pictures, went to the Chastain, which is gorgeous restaurant. How would you rate the summer overall, though?
1: Been great. I've had a great summer. Yeah, I was a little worried. I went abroad last summer, so my expectations were really low, but it's a lot higher than I expected.
0: What were you worried about? You moved,
1: I heard. I mean,

0: private boat, right? You got different ages, your girls, right?
1: Oh, yeah, yeah.
0: And didn't you drop your daughter off with, at college?
1: Go back to Athens today.
0: Today, yeah. Anyways, let me talk to you about the Braves for a second. Then I want to get to the biggest mistake you can make in sports talk radio. The Atlanta Braves are having a spectacular season by every measure, right? We like to whine about our June wasn't what we wanted and our starting pitching and blah, blah, blah. Every team in baseball would love to have the lineup and the season that we're having. We added Tyler Mahle from the Giants. We scouted him for years. He's been awesome. Last night he goes out. We dust off the Mets. Here's Walt Weiss's manager talking about this guy looks like no fourth or fifth starter, not even close.
2: Yeah, he pitching like a frontline starter. I think, 12 innings for us now, one run, I think. And I'm pretty tough on a pretty tough stage that first time out. So he looks very composed to me. He looks very much in control of his outings when he's on the mound. A slow heartbeat, ability to execute pitches. I really like what I see.
0: So much good stuff out of Mahle, who could be one of those guys. Now, I want you to listen to Walt Weiss talking about coming to Atlanta and elevating who you are as a player. Because Walt Weiss sat right next to Brian Snitker and watched the magic of that World Series run. Guys that were not having great years. Guys that were available. Guys that were, I wouldn't say the scrap heap, but they came here and they were NLCS MVPs. They were World Series MVPs. They were, middle relief stalwarts. I mean, they were clutched. See Jock Peterson. Here he is talking about what happens when you get to the ATL.
2: Yeah, no, Alex and his team do an unbelievable job at identifying guys that fit into what we have here. I mean, it's not just about chasing talent. The pieces have to fit. They have to complement each other. And they do an outstanding job of identifying. Yeah, I mean, there's many examples, right, in the past. Identifying those guys and being able to maybe change a mix on a pitcher or put a little more emphasis on a certain pitch or little things like that. And they're almost always right.
0: You want to be in Pittsburgh? You want to be in Sacramento? You want to be in Minnesota? You want to be in Baltimore? You want to be in New York rooting for the Mets? Like, this is an organization that simply gets it right 90% of the time. I'm sorry, that's the track record. They get it right. When Alex Anthopoulos goes to wheel and deal and sign guys, the Chris Sale trade is one of the greatest heists. Like, I'm surprised that, I think I heard that Alex Anthopoulos is literally not allowed in Boston because there's police at Logan Airport ready to arrest him for the Chris Sale Vaughn Grissom trade. Vaughn Grissom now with the Angels. Is that right, Bo? Have you been tracking that?
1: He's starting baseball games, though.
0: I know he is. Doing better there. Here's Tyler Mahle talking about what it is to play for the Braves and what the transition has been like.
3: They've made it, you know, real comfortable for me, making that transition. Yeah, it's been great, you know, coming in and, you know, doing my job the first two starts. And but like tonight, they were made it real easy on me. They're making great plays behind me. So, yeah, easy transition.
0: Yeah, no doubt. Went to a last place team to that team. Great dub for the Braves. Great to see Mahle. Great to see Holmes. Great to see Martin. Great to see the rotation. Great to have depth in the playoffs. I'm impatient, though. We got 5 more weeks, and then we got to get to the postseason. All right, speaking of the postseason, that's all that really matters for the Falcons. I mean, there is no, it was a nice year. We made some progress. Young guys stepped up. Looks like Zachariah Branch is going to be pretty good. We like some of these other picks we made. We found no. You have to go to the postseason. You have to win the division. You have to have a moment that we haven't had in 8 years. And let me just say that those of you, and I listened to this the other day, that are looking at the Falcons schedule. I saw a couple of nimwits going through. That's a win. That's a loss. They should beat Carolina. They should lose here to New Orleans. They'll win that game over here. They're definitely going to lose. The sports talk radio hosts that goes through a

17-game schedule and tells you what someone's record not only is the most boring, I'd rather read from the menu at the Little Sparrow, which is a pretty good menu for Ford Fry. I'd rather read menus than listen to sports talk guys tell you wins and losses. Let me just give you an example last year. If you did this inane, ridiculous exercise, because I've heard it. You open the season against Tampa, you probably say, oh, well, you're at home, that's a win. No, you lost. Then you go to the Vikings, who were 14-3 or 13-4 the week before. You're like, well, that's a loss. You'll get beat bad. No, you actually beat them 22-6. Then you go to Carolina and you go, well, the Panthers suck. We're actually going to be pretty good. Michael Penix. You lost 30-0. Then you come home and play the Commanders last year, a playoff team with Jaden Daniels that was in one win of going to the Super Bowl. And you go, well, we can't beat the Commanders, but whatever. Like, you know, no, you actually beat Washington, got a bye, and then you had Buffalo. So let me just tell you going in, the Vikings were 13-4. You beat them. The Commanders almost went to the Super Bowl. You beat them. The Buffalo Bills were the Super Bowl favorite. You beat them. So any dimwit that got on the radio last July or August and went, well, Bills is a loss, Commanders a loss, Carolina's a win, Minnesota's a loss, Tampa's a win, you were 0-5. You were 0-5. And I know what you did middle of the year. We're definitely going to beat the Jets. They stink. No, you lost to them. Well, Seattle, the Patriots, they were... The Patriots were 4-13 last year. We'll beat them. No, actually, the Patriots, in a game you could have won, they beat you because they were like, I don't know, 15-2 last year or something crazy. Like, it. Don't waste a second of your time trying to figure out what's a win and what's a loss. We got swept by Carolina. We split with Tampa. We swept Tampa 2 years ago when Baker Mayfield needed to beat us. Kirk Cousins had 450 yards. Here's the most true statement any head coach has ever said. The most true statement. Bill Parcells said it. I covered the Patriots 25, 30 years ago. I don't even remember. Longer than that. And they said, hey, coach, last year you went 6-10, but you had, you missed a field goal, and then one break here went bad here, and then that, you easily could have been 9-7. You could have been 10-6. And his statement was, you're a 6-10 team because you're a 6-10 team. You are exactly the record you deserve. The Falcons had no business being in the playoffs. They were 4-9, they ended 8-9. They have the record they deserve, probably a better record than they deserve. Because when you're 4-9, you win your last four games, you're a horrendous team. I was watching QB with Baker Mayfield, and they keep flashing the NFC South standings. We were like 4-8 and out of it, and Carolina, Tampa are just battling for the division, and New Orleans started winning games. We are going to have the exact record that we deserve this year. If we go 10-7, it's because Tua showed that he won't turn it over. Bijan's a friggin' superstar. Drake London's just is who he is. He stays healthy. And Zachariah Branch and those other receivers, along with that offensive line, allows us to be a really dangerous offensive team and a couple of guys defensively. I don't know who we win, who we lose, what we're favored by 7. Doesn't matter. The team will have the record they deserve, and they're going to lose games where you go, they should beat that team like a drum, and they will get smoked. And then they'll go in games, and you go, they have no business.

0: the team will have the record they deserve, and they're going to lose games where you go, they should beat that team like a drum, and they will get smoked. And then they'll go in games, and you go, they have no business competing with a first-place team out of the AFC, and will win a game on the road. But at the end of the day, when the dust settles, you will have the exact record you deserve. Please don't talk to me about missed field goals, better all that stuff happens because that's who you are. You know why you missed field goals? Don't tell me we could have been 9-8 last year. Because you had bad special teams. Because you had crummy kickers. Because Young Wei Koo never started the season as your kicker. Don't tell me woulda, coulda, shoulda. And don't ever listen to a sports talk guy tell you and go through their season. That's a win. That's a loss. That's a loss. That's a win. Please. We'll get in the mind of a quarterback. I have more thoughts on Michael Penix Jr. We'll get into that. And Kevin Stefanski on why preseason matters. Oh, wow. That's an interesting concept. It's the Steakhouse Sports Radio 929 The Game.
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3: Construction popping up once again. This time it's on northbound I-75 as you move from Kennesaw up into Acworth. Northbound 75 Chastain Road. Construction crews are starting to build that right lane with barrels. Also a little bit of construction on I-20 as you move through the east side. Westbound I-20 Wesley Chapel Road. Two lanes are right now taken away. South at I-85 Pleasantdale Road. Earlier stalled out vehicle. That's gone, but it's still heavy. Pretty slow. They're back to 316. I'm Lori Houston with Odyssey, Atlanta traffic.
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Steak Shapiro on the Steakhouse. Ford Fryle being here live. The baby Sophie's hanging out. Bo here as well. Just bouncing around the little radio studios. High school football in the mix on the station. Great to hear that. First games of the entire nation happening yesterday on the radio station. We'll talk about Michael Penix's mental health, man. Everybody wants to analyze that press conference. Everybody wants to analyze the interview with Cam Newton on the podcast. Everybody's got thoughts. We're going to get inside the head of an athlete. We're going to get inside the psyche of Michael Penix, his confidence or lack thereof, or, you know, how tentative he's going to be and what his future is. There's all kinds of stuff to get into. But there's something that I posted this morning that I just wanted to talk about because it's getting a bit of a reaction. A reaction. So I saw some dude on Twitter named Craig Weston. And his post was, this sounds like a horror film, but this is Pacific Palisades at night when you're the only house that has been rebuilt in that entire area. I assume that these are coyotes, but maybe somebody else can weigh in. This is a picture of a nice suburban deck, nice grill, patio furniture, nice setup, lovely. And sometime around 1 or 2 in the morning, you walk outside, can't sleep, got a little bit of insomnia, and you hear this.

bro, I said, if this is real, I'm terrified. Like, that sounds like they've surrounded the house. Yeah, don't have your little doggy. Dude, have you seen those videos when they come and take your little doggy? No, it's not funny, but watching those mommies who haven't, like, some of them haven't worked out for, like, years, and they're, like, leaping over lawn furniture to save little Fido from just getting absolutely, you know, he's off. It's not funny, but, like, coyotes see dinner. You see your precious little one, they see dinner. So here's the reaction, and maybe you want to call us. Ton of people said, dude, you live too close to your ITP. Outside the perimeter, I have been told that is a common sound on a regular basis. Like, you're telling me you hear that in Atlanta on a regular basis? 404-726-0929. 404-726-0929. Like, I get that we've got farms and we've got, you know, areas on the outskirts, maybe Milton, I don't know, Roswell, farther out, Ackworth, Decula. Dude, I don't know. But is anybody listening tell me you got coyotes on a regular basis? And I'm asking you, what kind of wildlife would I be shocked to know that you deal with on a regular basis? I mean, I see plenty of deer. We live in Brookhaven. There's deer around all the time, and you're, you know, it looks nice and it's cute and everything else. But, like, the amount of people that were like, steak, this is just not a big deal. We see this. He said, this could be Smyrna, Sandy Springs, Johns Creek, anywhere in Atlanta. Coyotes are everywhere. Once I dropped off coworkers at Perimeter Mall around midnight, and there were a pack of coyotes in the parking lot. Don't let. Are they waiting for Shake Shack to open? Like, you know, I mean, what's going on there? They're trying to keep Belk in business. Don't let cats or small dogs out at night. It's common. Once you get away from the city, you hear them yelping all night. Common them to go into neighborhoods, but something brought that pack closer to the house, and something got them stirred up.

0: Dave says, we have them in Atlanta. I've heard sounds like this two or three times over the years in my backyard. Another person said, coyotes, they really get going when the sirens go off. This happens in Roswell. You're way too ITP. Eric said to me, should this freak you out, Sophie? Would this freak you out? Stakey, I hate to break it to you, but you have coyotes in and around your neighborhood. I only live a few miles from you in Buckhead. I know where you live. And we have them roaming the streets at night and calling each other. I have videos and photos of them when I'm walking my dog. Should I be more worried about the fact there's coyotes in my neighborhood that my dog Rocco could get in the mix, or that this guy, Eric, knows exactly where
1: we live? Yeah, I'm a little more concerned that he knows where we live.
0: Yeah, he says, I know right where you live, and right?
1: Yeah, that's a little freaky.
0: Yeah. So, it's coyotes, moron. Thank you. They're everywhere, and in most cities, and every suburb. Well, thank you for calling me a moron. I mean, listen, I've been called a lot worse, so listen, that's not, and I agree with you in many cases. Let's get a couple of calls. Joe in Dallas. Joe, have you ever heard anything like that? Was that not extreme, that one we played?
2: Not like that, but I'd say about three or four times a week, I hear the coyotes in my backyard.
0: Right. Do you have any dogs?
2: I have three. They're little chihuahuas, so they do stay inside, but my parents live in Marietta, in the west part of Marietta, and their cat got killed by a coyote, so...
0: Hold on.
2: No joke.
0: So, what was the name of the cat? May she rest in peace. What was the cat?
2: They didn't really name it. My brother had given it to him while he was overseas surfing in Iraq.
0: So. It took the pain away. Well, the fact that it wasn't a named cat. So... those coyotes came and just took that cat right away, huh?
2: Right across the street. They found him 2 days later, torn up.
0: Oh, no, dude. Adrian in Lilburn. Adrian, you're on Sports Radio.
3: What's up, man? So, talk to me. I let my cat out a couple of nights ago, and he hadn't returned. And, those things chirp every night, bro. I think he got, man. I think he got
0: Hold on, dude. Now, I'm not, dude. Are you trying to tell me you heard coyotes in your neighborhood, your cat hasn't returned home, and you think it's Morta, dead, it's over?
3: I think it's over, bro. I think it's over. Unfortunately, man, may Graham, if he's out there, you know, hopefully he'll find his way home, but I don't think so, man.
0: Thank you for the call. Dude, that took a turn. 404-726-0929. There was the morning Rusty got here, and he had full-on slammed into a deer, full scale, driving out of Rome. Poor guy. He's just like, bro, it's going to be a problem this morning. I was like, what's up? He's like, I don't know, man. We just, there's something under my hood. I hope it's not a body. And he just looks underneath. So that dude lost his cat. Like, what other things do I not realize are happening out in the burbs? I mean, I've run across those bears. We were up in Highlands, North Carolina, and they were just, you know, they were working the dumpster, right? I've seen, where else was I? Lake Rabin or whatever. And, yeah, they were on the patio because we'd left some garbage out. But, dude, these coyotes are not playing. Can we get Trevor? Trevor. And, by the way, what was the name of that cat? Do you know, Sophie, what was the name of that cat?
1: I think Graham.
0: Graham, yeah. Graham, rest in peace, kid. Rest in peace. Hey, Trevor, you're on Sports Radio 92.9 The Game. What's up, Trevor?
4: Hey, how you guys doing? Hey, I live in Indian Hills, and I'm going to tell you, we live on inside of Indian Hills. Soap Creek runs through our backyard. There's a 5.5-acre preserve behind our house. There's four coyotes, and I've seen two wolves bigger than a coyote. Hey. I know what they are. I grew up in the Missouri area. They have a packed house, meaning that they have burrowed into the ground. Every time Soap Creek does flood, we've seen pups brought up into our backyard and put underneath of our shed.
0: Wow.
4: We've got it on video. I'll show it to you whenever you want.
0: So multiple wildlife happening, huh?
4: Right in the backyard inside of Indian Hills Country Club. I've seen at least four males and two females and multiple pups.
0: All right. Well, so wildlife alive and well. Thanks for the call. Norris and Cumming. Norris, you're on Sports Radio 92.9 The Game. What's happening, Norris?

0: Hey, what's going on, Stiggy?
1: All right, talk to me, bro.
0: Yeah, same to you. So I live in Flowery Branch, and you would be surprised that that video you just played, if you're on the right road,
1: yeah,
0: at any given night, that's exactly what it sounds like right there close to like 211 and whatnot.
1: You're
0: and
1: telling me you hear that in Flowery this going on?
0: Yeah, you can hear that. Now, I've got an even crazier story for you now. It's just a one-off situation.
1: Okay.
0: A guy that lives right behind me, he tames horses, and he brought in a wild little bronco, and he couldn't wrangle it one day. And to this day, I still have not seen that horse. It broke free and was roaming around in the pasture across the street for a couple of weeks, and then the horse just disappeared, but it never went back to his place. So there could be a wild horse on the loose out here somewhere.
1: How long ago was that?
0: That was about 3 months ago.
1: Damn.
0: And like I said, we saw it for 2 weeks. It would graze with the deer across the street.
1: I know there's all kinds of horse farm. Thanks for that. 404-726-0929. What's roaming that we may not know about? What is going on out there in the burbs? I mean, I don't know, man. We've already lost some cats. We got some doggies that are in trouble. I mean, the struggle is real, bro.
2: So, you know, I live in a townhouse. My yard's really small. So I have a little family of chipmunks that terrorize my yard. Now, we think they're quite amusing. We just leave them there and let them dig holes.
1: Though, so, yeah, man,
2: we're going through it up here in the
1: But yeah, I mean, that's some stuff.
2: For the record, there are no known wolf species in Georgia. So if guy that lives in Indian Hills actually has wolves in there, you might want to call somebody, take some pictures.
1: Yeah, or maybe they're just the overgrown coyotes. I don't know.
2: National Geographic.
1: Anyway, thanks for the phone calls on that. We were going to talk, but I mean, this was a fascinating thing to explore, is all the wildlife going on. Do want to talk about preseason. It was the bane of our existence. We've talked about this before, that we don't want to play our guys in preseason. Arthur, Raheem, forget about it. Didn't even consider it. It means very, very little, but this town would have lost their mind if they said Tua's not going to get snaps. Let's hear what Stefanski said yesterday. Talked about playing time preseason. Obviously, Tua's been put in as the starter. Here's Coach.
3: The plan for play time, it's in pencil, and we need to get through this practice to then get it into pen, but feel good about it. What we'll do is we'll play our starters. A series, maybe 10 plays, see how that, you know, which comes first type of thing. And then we'll roll our guys through. So we'll also vary play time by player. So there are some guys that may get more, some guys that may get less.
1: All right, here's the Tua part. Is it important that your quarterback, your brand new quarterback, is playing?
3: Yeah, it's football. So our guys are ready to play and looking forward to Tua getting his first action in a game in this system. That's you know, there's a lot of newness for him as well, in terms of that type of thing. It's first time in the building for him as a Falcon, and just understanding you know, all the things that go with it.
1: I mean, absolutely no reason in the world that you do not want to get Tua Tagovailoa comfortable. He's going to take the field against Aaron Rodgers in a few weeks in Pittsburgh, and all the hopes and dreams of this season, let's be honest, guys, the Michael Penix ship is sailing for this year. If Michael Penix is playing, and we can talk about his mental mindset and the Cam Newton interview and just the tentativeness and the injuries that he's had to deal with, but if Michael Penix is playing, I'm going to assume that things have gone wrong, that we are in a slide, that we recognize that we're back in trouble again. We are going to be, you know, there's no scenario that in my opinion, that Michael Penix leads us to the postseason. I don't know how that would happen, because if Michael Penix is playing, then Tua's back to being the old Tua. And if he's back to being the old Tua, that means we're 2-5. That means we're 1-4. That means we're 3-6. And we ain't coming back from that. Not in this division. So we'll get more into Penix as we get back. When we come back, Ford Fry is here. Dude's got a lot to talk about, a lot of things. I kind of feel like wildlife and things is something. He's kind of a man's man, kind of the opposite of me. You know, he doesn't go to Broadway plays like I do and whatnot. He, like, cooks things on fires, open flames. Like, this guy is like a Texas guy or something like that. Ford Fry live in studio. Also, the baby Sophie breaks down

0: the Georgia road schedule. What road games will have the biggest parties, the best fraternities, the coolest deals on bar? Is that helpful for the folks out there? We'll do that coming back. 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
1: Hey, man, Duke's about back to Mercedes-Benz for another round of Corky Kell action starting at 5 o'clock. Don't miss it. Plus, Mike Griffiths of Dog Nation, the latest from Falcons camp and those red-hot Braves. It's Duke's and Bell Thursday.
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4: Construction popping up once again. This time it's on northbound I-75 as you move from Kennesaw up into Acworth. Northbound 75 Chastain Road. Construction crews are starting to build that right lane with barrels. Also a little bit of construction on I-20 as you move through the east side. Westbound I-20 Wesley Chapel Road. Two lanes are right now taken away. South at I-85 Pleasantdale Road. Earlier stalled out vehicle. That's gone, but it's still heavy. Pretty slow. They're back to 316. I'm Lori Houston with Odyssey Atlanta Traffic.
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0: Burbs. I mean, I had no idea what was going on. Oh, yeah, we're also talking about sports. Steak Shapiro, Ford Fry, legendary restaurateur in the city of Atlanta. Baby Sophie's here. Bo's here. We're just having a party. We're having a party on a Thursday. Come on over here. Sox have lost 5 in a row. Don't get me started. Anyway, Ford is here. How you doing, buddy? Good to see you.
1: Good. Thanks for having me.
0: Those of you who are not familiar with this dude, he's got a lot of really yummy restaurants. Let me try to... I don't even have any notes. 246 Indicator. Awesome. Then there is the Optimist. Then there is St. Cecilia. Then there's Super Rica. Then there's Little Ray. Then there's Marcel. Then there's Little Sparrow. Then there's Bar Blanc. Have I missed anything?
1: Beetle Cat.
0: Beetle Cat. Best burger.
1: My favorite at the moment.
0: Is it like with kids? He's like, you go in
1: and out
0: of...
1: Yeah, they go in cycles. You know how you don't like your oldest one? You know what I mean?
0: Only when she gets a little temperamental, right? She got a little bit moody. So Beetle Cat right smack on the Beltline. So how long has Beetle Cat been there?
1: Oh, gosh. You know, COVID was like a wipeout of 5 years. So I don't even remember, you know, what is it?
0: I
1: don't think we're 10 years yet. Something like that?
0: How do you describe the menu of Beetle Cat?
1: Beetle Cat is kind of always meant to be the little sister to the Optimist. So a little more edgy, definitely a lot of...
0: A little more hip.
1: Yeah, a little more hip. The downstairs basement's like that 70s den,
0: yep.
1: More vibey. You know, the food is more eclectic from different regions and nationalities, a lot of Asian. There could be some, you know, Mexican. There could be whatever. I mean, lobster roll is huge. You know, it's meant to be kind of that... Jaws era New England type place, you know, with just some fun stuff. It's very interactive eating, I would say. It's everything is meant to share, and that's what's cool about it.
0: What do you notice about the Beltline evolution? Because you've been sitting on the Beltline all those years. It feels like, you know, the momentum around everybody living on the Beltline, yep. Spending their nights on the Beltline. Do you notice it at Beetle Cat sitting right there, or just in general, the energy of that whole part of town?
1: I mean, the energy in that part of town has totally changed, you know? It's funny because back in the day, that place was like, we had these mirrors in the bathroom which had like a little glass shelf on it that normally would handle the napkins or whatever. Well, it was a glass shelf and it was used for other things, if you know what I'm talking about. So
0: you noticed that?
1: Well, yeah, we had go in there. Two of them will go in at a time, and then they come out bug-eyed, you know. And then
0: what restaurateur has not had to deal with that at some point, right?
1: And I've never seen that in my. I've never physically
0: but I've
1: seen the people, yeah. But
0: in a bathroom, and then the glass is foggy or whatever that is you're talking about, right?
1: Yeah, yeah.
0: So what do you do to make sure, like, folks, you're not here? If you want to do that, do it somewhere else.
1: We took the glass out and put, like, a perforated shelf in there, you know? But that whole neighborhood has changed. Those people have grown up, they've gotten married, and now they're living somewhere else, and they're probably not doing that anymore. But those people have gone away, so it's weird.
0: They're in Roswell. Oh, yeah. They're in Milton.
1: Oh, yeah.
0: So who's there now? What's the energy of the Beltline?
1: I don't know. It's hard. I mean, because it's cranking on the weekends. Like, it is. I mean, it's a vibe over the whole place.
0: Thousands.
1: The whole street. Everyone's busy on the weekends.
0: Yeah.
1: During the week, it's just quiet.
0: How tough is it for restaurants?
1: Interesting.
0: In this economy? Now, again, the post-COVID was a fantasy world, right? So everybody had free money. They wanted to go out. Like, they said, never again I'll ever be locked in. They're out 4 or 5 nights a week. Now, economy's tight. Food prices are as high as they've ever been.
1: Yeah.
0: Sunday, Monday, Tuesday, Wednesday. How do you survive in the restaurant business? What is the key? Do you turn to promotions? Do you just try to think about regulars? Is that really become the toughest, you know, toughest hurdle to climb?
1: I think so. I mean, I'm very fortunate. I feel like things have been pretty good for us, but I keep hearing things about other people, and I do see restaurants closing. Our philosophy has always been keep the experience alive, keep the experience, like, but that's what we're doing. We're creating experiences, you know, and food is involved in that experience. So to me, it's like, let's make it the best we can.
0: How different does your restaurant feel on a Monday night versus a Friday night?
1: I mean, it doesn't feel as great when it's not as busy and not pumping, you know? So it's definitely restaurants. Okay, you got Monday through Thursday is one sale dollar. You know, you can add that up. And then you got Friday, Saturday generally equals...
0: The whole week.
1: Well, yeah, Sunday through Thursday equals what you do on a Friday and Saturday kind of thing.
0: Ford Fry is with us talking about his...

0: array of restaurants. A lot of dudes are listening. So let's talk to men. Not that, you know, and by the way, we got to talk about hamburgers because my wife wants to talk to you about the Super Rica cheeseburger, which we'll get into later. But the French dip sandwich.
1: Yeah.
0: Like, there are a few things in the world more glorious than me sitting down at a table and somebody delivering me a toasted bun with the freshest, you know, prime rib, beef, cheese, onion, melted. I got to watch how you guys make it. Mm-hmm. Why do folks, is that a top five in terms of, you had to rate four fry sandwiches? Do you have a top three or four? Not at your restaurant, general. Top three or four sandwiches. What would your list be in that top? Is French dip on your list?
2: Yeah, that's a huge one. I mean, I grew up, you know, as a kid going to Houston's and getting French dips, you know? And that's always been the same, I'd say. This one is just a
0: Well, give me three other sandwiches. Level. Give me three other ones. In your, like, pantheon, what's a great sandwich? And is it like kids you go in and out of different, fall in love with?
2: Yeah. I mean, there's always a really good burger is going to be something good. You know, if anyone's been to New York, I remember back in the early days, I don't know that it's as good as it used to be, but the Minetta Tavern burger was this real thick, you know, they call it a black label, dry aged, real beefy.
0: I think PJ really Clark's was one. In
2: PJ Clark's was okay, right?
0: Yeah.
2: Just kind of a neighborhood little
0: what
2: burger.
0: What about drink. Like the Reuben? What about the tuna melt? What about I mean, do you have any classic sandwiches? Maybe you didn't grow up around the Jewish deli like I did over here.
2: Oh, yeah, no. That's awesome. But, you know, those are all top. Those are all in there. Maybe not top five, but you got to really stack those to really make those. Like New York, you go, you get like a pound of meat, you know?
0: Otherwise, they don't resonate.
2: But you know, it's the ones that get me are the ones that just make you, your eyes like get really big, you know. And would you ever have that one we did, that Marcel, where we have like, we call it the bologna stack, but it's actually mortadella. So it's like thin sliced and then griddled with cheese and a little mustard. It is really good.
0: You know, the most famous sandwich in New Orleans is at a place called Turkey and the Wolf. It's a fried bologna.
2: Oh, yeah.
0: Line
2: he's
0: out the
2: king
0: door
2: of sandwiches.
0: For,
2: yeah.
0: Yeah. He's the king of sandwiches, right?
2: So Todd Ginsburg's king of sandwiches in Atlanta, don't you think?
0: Well, Fred's Meat and Bread is one of the greatest sandwich shops ever.
2: That's
0: so
2: Todd.
0: Let's get back to the French dip. So what's the key? Why did you get into it? So those of you who don't know, he only serves it once a week still?
2: Yes.
0: On
2: Fridays. Friday lunch.
0: At Bar Blanc on the west side.
2: Easy to park. Park there, walk right up, like old school days.
0: Yeah. So I'd go with a friend because I can promise you this. Yeah. If you think you're going to finish, I don't care how fat you are, and I'm just going to say it. If you think you're going to finish a French dip at Bar Blanc and eat those fries, which are like kiss from the heavens, and you dip them, do you have to have the sauce with it, which is like talk about just.
2: Yeah.
0: If you're on your, what are the shots called? L whatever it is, you're going to be in rough shape there, right? So take the week off from your shots and go there, or you're going to be in trouble. Talk about that sandwich. Why do people love it so much?
2: Yeah, so. I mean, we first started off with like we're trial and error, you know, and trial and error, what that looks like is buying a bunch of ribeyes and, you know, testing it out. And for me, it was just like, hey, what are the aspects of a French tip that really speaks to me? And a lot of it is like the meat has to be seasoned all the way through. It's got to be tender. You're not pulling it out of the bun and falling all over the place.
0: How long are you seasoning it? What's the process of that meat?
2: We've got it rubbed real heavily overnight, and then it's got a real slow, slow cook.
0: What's the rub like for a guy who's listening who's obsessed with their own cooking at home? Or
2: the rub is a lot of reduced, like, beef stock, really reduced down, a lot of salt, roasted garlic, tons of roasted garlic, and then that's all rubbed all over it.
0: Okay.
2: And then it's cooked in a combi real, real slow. So it's like, I mean, I remember there, we kind of had three rounds of trial and error, you know, and on the third round, we're like, okay, you got it. But then there's the jus, you know, and as a chef, you know, chefs don't usually like to use these beef-based products, you know? You know what I mean?
0: What does that mean?
2: That means that stuff you buy on the grocery store that's, like, already condensed and it's got a lot of salt in there. It's got a weird flavor to it. So Houston's, they'll use that, you know what I mean? But that's kind of what you know when you think of a French dip. You may not know it, but that's what you're tasting is that beef-based stuff. So we try to do it a little bit more natural. And, you know, if you read some of the comments on Instagram and stuff like that, they see this. One of the interesting things on the jus, because the jus is really good. But what makes it really good is this layer of fat on there. And everyone's like, oh, look at that layer of fat on top. I'm like, that he pours that on top. Okay, so we ladle the jus in the dish. And then he has another little container and he's pouring a little bit of this dry.

0: aged beef fat on top. So your first bite, you're dunking your sandwich, and the fat floats to the top. So you're dunking your sandwich, and you're getting this big dry aged beef bomb in your mouth, and you're like, whoa, you know. So your first bite is a 10, you know, is 11 out of 10. Your second bite is a 10 out of 10. Your third bite is probably about a 9 out of 10. By that time, you're in food coma anyway. It doesn't even matter. But it is a stellar. And the bread is, is very important.
1: How much analysis goes into nerding out on the bread? Like, how do you know what the perfect bread is for any sandwich, particularly a French dip?
0: Yeah, I mean, it has to be light enough to really absorb quickly, like a sponge, and be soft. Like, we started off with the Levain baguette that we serve at Little Sparrow, but we're like, it's too dense, you know, it's too thick and crusty. We need something with a thinner crust. Doesn't need to kill the roof of your mouth, you know what I mean?
1: Houston's does a great job with that bread.
0: They bake it. They bake their own.
1: Right.
0: We buy from Lee's Bakery, so it's a banh mi.
1: Yeah, you've told me.
0: It's a banh mi.
1: Yeah, I would love the banh mi. Shout out Lee's Bakery on Buford Highway. They do a fabulous job. Listen, there's a restaurant brand, Superica. Everybody listening has been, whether it's in the Buckhead one, whether it's at the Battery, whether it's down at the Beltline. How do you know when you're a businessman, entrepreneur, we've hit the formula? We'll talk about how you build that. Sophie Shapiro breaks down the biggest parties on the Georgia road schedule, because that's important. I think she's going to class this year, maybe, right? We'll figure that out. Lots more on the Braves. Big win last night. Fort Fry live in studio co-hosting Sports Radio 92.9 The Game.

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5: 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It's going to be a little weird to see Aaron Rodgers and Mike McCarthy tonight in Pittsburgh wearing Steelers colors going up against the Green Bay Packers. And it's even more crazy to think that it was in 2018 that we last saw Aaron Rodgers and Mike McCarthy on the same team with the Green Bay Packers. It didn't go well then. I don't think it'll go well in 2026 in Pittsburgh. I'm Nick Costos.
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0: 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I'm Allie Mack.
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4: You know, you got to be careful if you give Steak the mic and there's no parameters. Although Sandra Golden loves when Ford fries here. Actually, I'll do. Drew Butler, Rusty Manziel. But you never know where. We talk Coyotes. My daughter's here. She's going to talk about the Georgia schedule. Ford Fry's here. He's a credible restaurateur. Him, along with about four, five, six other families that help make the restaurant community what it is here in Atlanta. And we'll talk about all his great restaurants one after. And the way I love talking to him is he has an Italian restaurant. It's one of the best Italian restaurants I've ever been to. It's 246. He's got a Mexican Southwest, one of the best I've ever been to. He's got a seafood spot called The Optimist. So you can talk about any kind of food. You're like me. You love all kinds, shapes, and sizes, learning about it, what makes a great gumbo versus a French dip, or what's a perfect salsa. Are you like the kind of guy that's always had interest? I mean, you're a chef trained, right?
5: Mm-hmm.
4: So talk about trying to find the best in all those different categories.
5: I kind of took it as like, hey, what, like, start, let's look at 246. Okay, 246 was our second restaurant in Decatur. We looked at Decatur. I'm like, what does Decatur need, you know? And then there was no Italian in Decatur, you know? And we're like, well, let's do 246. Let's do Italian. And then now there's just, people are complaining, you know, that there's too much Italian in Decatur. I'm like, come on, people. And then the Optimist was the second thing.
4: Okay, but what do you know? Where'd you grow up?
5: Houston.
4: Texas? Yeah, right, Houston. Yeah. Okay, you grow up in Houston, Texas. What do you know about Italian? What do you know about opening an Italian? How do you teach yourself that? Like, is it a, like, when you decide, I get your Southwest, Little Ray, spectacular, Super Rica. We'll talk about what it's like to run any small business and see it explode. That's what happened with Super Rica. But how do you get yourself in a mindset to say, I'm going to open a absolutely fabulous Italian restaurant?
5: You know, that as a chef in America, you know, culinary school and all that was a thing when I was coming up. And, you know, working anything in the American, the European world is all pretty you can learn, you know, theory, and you can learn the philosophies of Italian. You

0: fresh chicken, that Gio's chicken, which is one of the great, great dishes in Atlanta. Lemon,
1: yeah,
0: potato, great chicken, right?
1: Which, yeah.
0: And maybe one other ingredient. He's like, that's how people ate in Italy.
1: Yeah.
0: Like simple ingredients.
1: Very simple. Ingredients really spoke.
0: So how important is a pizza oven?
1: Huge. So you need that. You need that.
0: What's a good pizza oven mean? Is it coming from Naples? Is it?
1: That's what we do.
0: Are you building it in China? Like, what's the deal?
1: You know, so Gio, okay, my first restaurant was JCT, and he would come in before he even opened Antico, and he'd walk in the back door, and he'd say, hey, I want you to try my frozen pizza. And I'm like, because that's what he was doing. He was only doing frozen pizzas. He says, just throw it in a really hot oven. And I'm like, man, this is a really good frozen pizza.
0: Right.
1: So he became the pizza guy. So when it came time to getting a pizza oven, I'm like, hey, which one do I get? So he hooked me up with it. It's a Cunto, I guess is what it's called. So we got them from, we have a few from Italy.
0: So what is it?
1: A Cunto.
0: Explain the science of it. They just understand.
1: So it's a hearth. Yeah. They understand the flow, the heat flow, how hot it is. Right. I mean, it's all wood. There's no gas. You know what I mean? It's just straight up. It is.
0: Fort Fry is with us. Let me ask you about Super Rica.
1: Yeah.
0: I know you love food and you love experimenting with all kinds. Is it hard not to want to grow Super Rica because it's such a moneymaker? I mean, I think I'm a fairly recognized guy in the food business, and I'm standing there on Roswell Road like a schmuck waiting 45 minutes to get into Super Rica. I mean, you got to know somebody. But in all seriousness, like, when you find why and any business owner, you know, you try to come up with a concept. When do you know that this thing hits, it slaps, it's what America wants, it's what Atlanta wants, and is it tempting to just keep building Super Ricas?
1: Yeah. I mean, to be honest, I mean, I was looking at a spreadsheet yesterday. We have 10 Super Ricas, and, you know, I'd say really some of them have really paid off well, like they paid off their investment, but some of them have not even paid off their investment.
0: After a number of years.
1: Yeah.
0: And that's because of. So that's back to the location matters, everything.
1: Yeah, I think parking maybe brand matters. Awareness, like in other cities and things like that. You know, it also is, you know, our performance level, you know. You know, we may have hired some bad people. We may have been inconsistent and all that, honestly.
0: So out of city Super Rica, not Atlanta.
1: Usually, yeah. Usually out of Atlanta.
0: You do that chicken nachos, and those of you who aren't familiar with Super Rica, they're individual nachos. Each chip has a piece of chicken and refried, what is it, bean and everything else. It's not like a nacho you're used to at a sports bar. How'd you come up with that whole concept?
1: I didn't. I mean, that was like the class. That's how a nacho is in Texas. You know, people are like, these aren't nachos. I'm like, okay, these aren't. I call those ballpark nachos, you know, or sports bar nachos, or those big mounded ones, which I love. I mean, those are great, but that's not the whole idea of a Tex-Mex nacho is one chip that's built perfectly all around. You know what I mean?
0: One chip created around it. And that's one of the things. So we went to the Chastain last night, which has one of the most expensive burgers in Atlanta. We went there to celebrate the kiddos going back to school. And it's a spectacular burger, similar to some of your food. Like, you only need a quarter of it at the table. Each one tries it. But my wife said, she's like, I got to tell you, pound for pound, I'll take that Super Rica burger, right? So how did you geek out on figuring out, because a Mexican Super Rica burger is different than your bread and butterfly burger, than your Marcel burger, whatever it is.
1: Yeah.
0: So how do you give us the science behind a burger at different places?
1: You know, I mean,
0: what were you doing there at Super Rica?
1: To me, it was more of that, I guess you'd call it, if it was a Tex-Mex burger, you know, has those components. So the picadillo on there and the American cheese, but we still like to add, you know, those smash burgers like that, or it needs like yellow mustard. Do you ever have like chili and like chili gravy or chili picadillo, whatever, with mustard, yellow mustard? There's something about that, and onions, you know. So it's kind of built like a taco in a way. If you had that limited run Little Ray burger, that is that little guy with a little picadillo, cilantro, and onions, it's like a little taco, and it's got yellow mustard on it. It's like, it's this combination. It's a definite, you know, of like, you know, a classic American burger, and, you know, a Tex-Mex side of it as well. This is really good.
0: It's a great burger. I think it's only $21, which you know, it's still not cheap, but it feeds two in a heartbeat.
1: Yeah.
0: And you got those great now crinkle cut fries next to it. Hey, give me an underrated food city that you've been to that some folks listening may not. I mean, I know you do a lot in Houston, right? Nashville at all.
1: Nashville.

0: is Sue has such good food.
1: What kind of food are we doing in Nashville, Tennessee?
2: Nashville, all I would say
1: big steakhouses, and
2: I mean you have that. They don't have the best steakhouses in Nashville.
1: So what do they got? Like hole in the wall kind
2: of more chef driven. There's a buddy of mine who actually worked for Joel. Remember Joel when he was at Joel's, and he is so talented. He's got 1, 2, 3 restaurants now, and all his food is very simple, very. Each ingredient is treated perfectly. Very passionate about food, you know, and they just.
1: So that's a great food. So give me another one we don't think of.
2: Oh, another city?
1: Yeah. Underrated food city. You eating in Charleston lately?
2: Charleston's not really good.
1: And we know Charleston, we know New Orleans. Well, think about that for a second. I was going to ask Sophie, how much more. I know you're happy with any Georgia home game. How great would it have been if the Vandy game this year?
3: Yeah, we brought that up earlier. I mean, I love Nashville, so I wish we were playing.
1: What's the most fun road game coming up?
3: Well, of course, it's got to be Alabama.
1: Right.
3: In Tuscaloosa.
1: What would beating Bama your senior year be like in Tuscaloosa? How many Georgia fans will be in Tuscaloosa for that?
3: I would say a huge, huge, huge amount. I mean, I went a couple years ago when we tied it up and then ended up losing.
1: Right.
3: But it was packed. It was one of the greatest weekends I've had.
1: How do you all get tickets for
3: Bama,
1: Georgia?
3: No, we don't get tickets. I mean, it's enough to be there.
1: Oh, you don't
3: to be in Tuscaloosa.
1: Right.
3: You know?
1: And people are fair. I mean, they're not nasty. It's pretty.
3: No. I've been places, like I told you, when I went to Knoxville, I had girls screaming at me in the streets. Nasty.
1: Right.
3: But, I mean, Tuscaloosa, even like Austin, they're not like
1: Austin,
3: that.
1: Austin, they're not mean like that, right? You know Austin, Texas.
2: No, Austin's nice. Cool.
1: Yeah.
3: Yeah.
1: What else is the best road game that you're looking at?
3: I mean, I really want to go to Oxford. I've never been. That would be my big other one.
1: Yeah,
3: I'll drive there. I'll sleep in my car. I have no friends at Ole Miss, but like I'll find a way.
1: So that you never been to the Grove?
3: No.
1: So all your girlfriends going to go to the Grove also?
3: Yeah, hopefully we'll just pack the cars and then, you know, figure it out when we get there.
1: Yeah, that makes a dad feel good. Senior year of college, right? What's the home game that's going to be most lit?
3: I mean, I'm really excited for Auburn. It'll be great. We have Oklahoma. Those are going to be fun. Vandy will be great.
1: First time the Sooners rolling. That feels like it'll be cool. Just the uniform, right?
2: They'll travel.
3: For sure.
2: Oklahoma,
1: also,
2: they travel.
1: One of the greatest football games of all time. The Baker Mayfield, Jake Fromm, Oklahoma-Georgia Rose Bowl, which was unreal. Unreal game that was. So they haven't, I don't think they played since then. So that's part of it. Fort Fry is here. What's the real myth or what's the reality around World Cup and restaurants in Atlanta, how they did, and what's the future of folks and the business in general? Restaurants, tough business, tough margins. He's here. We'll play 3 strikes. Plenty more on the way on Sports Radio 92.9 The Game.

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0: and Holmes, Martin Perez. It's almost like, and Alex is so humble, and he's, by the way, they haven't won anything. You can't have a better few weeks than we've had from our starting pitching.
1: No, it's been great, but this is exactly, I mean, and this is one of the things that people cry about. What that makes zero sense is that people are saying that after the trade deadline, we have the same rotation that we started the season with. Oh, that rotation that won 17 series in a row or whatever that ridiculous number was. Like, yes, it's the same guys, and yes, they're still pitching well. I don't know if I'd want Bryce Elder to pitch game two in the playoffs. Let's cross that bridge when we get there. AJ's coming back, too. I mean, we got a 9.5 game lead after yesterday.
0: Let me just say, if you don't think we're going to ride Tyler Mahle if he has 4 or 5 or 6 more starts that look similar.
1: Oh, yeah.
0: That guy has great stuff. And 2 years ago, he had phenomenal numbers. Or was it last year he had phenomenal? Sorry. This year he didn't, which is why he was available. Which is why when you're 25 games over 500, and that's where the Braves sit today, they're 25 games over 500. I think it is the second best record in baseball. No, Brewers have the best record in baseball. They're 27 games over. Watch out for the Rays. They're 28 games over, best record in baseball. And the Dodgers, who don't really care what their regular season record is, they're 25 games over 500. Like, what do you want to say? The Braves are going to have a lot of options come postseason. And can we play one more of Walt Weiss cuts? Just talking about Tyler Mahle, and what makes him different. Cut 21. Walt Weiss essentially saying, we found a guy, Alex found a guy, that understands how to be a big league pitcher.
2: You know, there's pitchability there. This guy can pitch. He can throw strikes with all of his pitches. And he can get the fastball to the upper part of the zone where guys can't get to it because it's got some life. So, yeah, and Murphy's done a nice job with him. Murphy enjoys catching him because like I said, Mahle can pitch. He can throw the ball where he wants to. So it's fun for a catcher when a guy can do that.
0: Here's Austin Riley. If you don't think he has all of a sudden made a statement with, especially, Braves did not sit around complaining that Alex didn't do something. That is not what they did. Not when they were a first-place team to begin with. Oh, by the way, they did add Lane Thomas, homers last night. Yastrzemski homers. That's the platoon 1-2 punch there. Here's Austin Riley, who's getting hot talking about Tyler Mahle.
3: No questions asked. I mean, like I said, he's done an unbelievable job. And like I said, I'm glad I'm playing defense behind him, not having to face him. It was tough. So, yeah, he's been unbelievable. And, you know, it's going to continue, I'm sure.
0: So, good dub for the Braves, and sitting 25 games over 500 right now. Let me give you three strikes. We'll talk more to Ford Fry, who's here as well. Here's our three strikes question. Give me an underrated food town. Please don't say New Orleans, for the love of God. It's the word underrated. You understand what I'm saying, kids? Don't say Charleston. We all get it. All your little bachelorette parties, you want to go to Charleston and, you know, do your little girly thing and whatever. But that is not an underrated food town. An athlete that always seemed clutch. A lot of talk about the mentality of Michael Penix Jr. What's his mentality? How's he going to be in big moments? So the mind of an athlete who always seemed clutch, an athlete, and the most interesting animal encounter you've ever had. We talked about coyotes. I grew up a city kid, so I didn't have a lot of those moments. Ran into some bears a number of times up in the Highlands.
4: What about that possum on Thanksgiving?
0: That's a good thing. So have you ever heard my possum story before?
5: Mm-mm.
0: So it's Thanksgiving. We're in a coma. We're in a Thanksgiving coma. It's probably now around midnight. Just had hammered our turkey sandwiches at 10:15, and we put on a family movie. There's like 8 of us.
4: It was Borat.
0: Oh, Borat. That's appropriate for the fam. And we look over, and there is a full possum sitting right upright in our living room that Rocco had grabbed.
5: Freak.
0: And, dude, you want to hear shrieks from a bunch of little girls. How old were you at the time? Probably.
4: I don't know, 5 years ago. I was probably 16.
0: All right. 16, 14. The possum is sitting, and I didn't know at the time that they're not aggressive, like raccoon-type animals, that they basically play possum, right?
5: Mm-hmm.
0: That entire living room clears out, and now you got City Boy here, like, and my wife's like, do something! Do something! She's like screaming. I'm scared. I didn't know. They don't want any

0: part of you either. Like, they're not, but they do have the fangs, right?
1: Mm-hmm.
0: So we get a huge box from somebody that gave us a Christmas gift, and we throw that sucker on top of that possum, and I slide it out the door. It's probably the most manly thing I've ever done in my life. Like, probably, but Rocco's brought home multiple, and what he does, he'll beat them up. They're bloody. Drop them on the doorstep.
2: It's like a present. He thinks he's like giving us a present.
0: And the next morning, that animal's gone. Like, they literally, I think one he actually killed. All the others, they'll sit there for 2-3 hours, and then they're getting up and they're getting out of there. So thank you for reminding me. Underrated food town. An athlete that always seemed clutch. The most interesting animal encounter you've ever had. When you're hiring people to work in the kitchen, what's the number one attribute you're looking for? Or in general, to be a part of your group at Rocket Farm?
3: Just passionate about food. Definitely passionate about food and serving people.
0: Right.
3: Not just collecting a paycheck.
0: What about the notion the customer is always right? Is that a bogus notion, especially when people can be so rude and so inappropriate, and you have to stick up for your team also?
3: Yeah.
0: Right? What's the fine line between those two?
3: You know, I mean, you don't want to turn off your customer, but if a customer is just gone sideways and it's just totally wrong, that's just a customer you don't want. It's better to support.
0: That look like supporting? What can you say to a customer when they've crossed the line?
3: We had a customer call in and say, "Hey, I want a server, but I only want a white server." And we're like, "Yeah, literally." We're like, "I think you need to go eat somewhere else."
0: What is this?
3: That's what we said. No, exactly.
0: Are you frigging kidding
3: me?
0: No,
3: dead serious.
0: Well, you almost should bring him in and then film him and say, this is the person that said that. What about the notion of, and we've seen them, they're never going to be happy. They walked in, they're agitated.
3: Yeah.
0: Everything that happens, is that where your GM or somebody says, listen, sir, or ma'am, I don't think we're going to be able to make you happy.
3: Yeah.
0: Is that something to say sometimes?
3: Sure.
0: I don't think we're going to be able to do anything
3: that's
0: going to make you happy, right?
3: Yeah.
0: And that's just part of it.
3: Yep.
0: So, you know, we had a situation recently. We sat down. It was a business dinner. It took 30, 40 minutes to get a drink. It was taking a long time. Mm-hmm. Very fancy place. And GM came over. She's like, I can't apologize enough. Mm-hmm. We got a party of 25 downstairs. They are drinking like the Russians are in the next room. And we have one bartender and, you know, the round's on up. And it was like, I went from being agitated to saying, I really appreciate you explaining because it just didn't make any sense.
3: Yeah.
0: And it was totally fine. Just attack, like in any business, just attack the situation.
3: Yeah.
0: Just be honest, right?
3: Yeah.
0: I assume that's what you want from your team. It's just
3: for sure.
0: Say what's going on.
3: I mean, people can read when the server's making up something, you know? So.
0: Yeah. I'm going to give you a name of a couple of your restaurants. Tell me two or three things you'd order if you went there. I haven't been to the Optimist lately. Go to the Optimist in Midtown. What are you ordering?
3: Oh, man. The Optimist. You know, Optimist is ever changing. I'm a huge fish and chips fan, so I'm going to get some sort of fish
0: and
3: chips.
0: What kind of fish is that?
3: Haddock.
0: Haddock, okay.
3: Haddock or cod, whatever we're getting great out of.
0: St. Cecilia in Buckhead, which has been there a long time.
3: Pasta. Yeah. And I would order a bunch of different pastas, but it's not labeled on the menu, but get like half portions, and that way you can taste more.
0: I love the half order pasta thing.
3: Yeah.
0: So what makes the pasta so great there? Like, what are you doing there?
3: You know, they're all handmade. It's all handmade downstairs.
0: There's folks down there making fresh pasta every day.
3: Oh yeah. And just the technique, you know, the technique of and simplicity of each one. It's so good.
0: Yeah. St. Cecilia, classic restaurant, right in the heart of Buckhead. A lot of years of just delivering to folks. All right, we got full phone lines. Let's play some Three Strikes.

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1: I'm very upset.
0: It's time for you to sound off with three strikes.
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4: Hope you're enjoying Ford Fry. Hope you're enjoying tomorrow. Rusty Manziel in the house. Underrated food town, Rob in Northwest Georgia. What is an underrated food town?
5: I can't believe I'm saying this, but Rome, Georgia's got some pretty good places to eat now.
4: Downtown Rome, Rusty's been telling us, you know, all these suburbs now have, I'd say, 10 to 12 great restaurants in their downtowns. In places like Out for Another, it's probably 20, 25, Decatur, same thing. An athlete that always seemed clutch to you.
5: It's just softball. It's Michael Jordan.
4: The most interesting animal encounter you've had.
5: I'd say probably about 28 years ago, we had this cougar that lived in our neighborhood. And on Friday night, she would do a lot of prowling.
4: Just Friday nights. That was their night. Sounds like the divorcees on Kent Street in Roswell also on a Friday night, from what I've understood, right?
5: Hey, love you guys.
4: You know what I was told? Friday night's the night that the ex-husband gets the kids, so they get one night out on Kent Street.
6: That's
4: right?
6: True. That's true.
4: They're not happy with their ex because he probably did something dumb and traded her in. I hate to say it. That's what
6: mm-hmm.
4: I... So they're out on a Friday night, and just like that cougar, they are prowling.
6: Mm-hmm.
4: And
6: mm-hmm.
4: I got a 24-hour window here.
6: Mm-hmm.
4: So if you're a young man looking to get off the schneid, that might be your place. Brad in Peachtree City, underrated food town.
7: Sheboygan, Wisconsin, going there for the Green Bay Falcons game.
4: Okay, I like it. Athlete that always seemed clutch.
7: I think Matt Olson's been pretty clutch for us since he got here.
4: The most interesting animal encounter you've had.
7: I was attacked by a Dalmatian dog while I was at work.
4: Oh, my God. Dalmatians can be nasty, I heard, right?
7: It was rough, man. Rough.
4: I think if you are ever attacked by a dog under the age of, like, 16... you're kind of traumatized for life, right, with dogs?
7: Absolutely.
4: You just don't hear of that too often. Ivy in Atlanta. Hey, Ivy, what is an underrated food town?
8: What's going on, baby Sophie, Mr. Steak? Let's do Dothan, Alabama.
4: Dothan. So
8: yes,
4: I drive
8: sir.
4: By there to the beach. Am I missing
8: yes,
4: a
8: sir.
4: Am I missing
8: Absolutely.
4: A restaurant that I should
8: You're
4: be...
8: missing thousands of restaurants. Captain Hook's. You're on 231. If you're going to PC, Captain Hook's. Yes, sir. The best fries, fish and chips. I ran by Big Mama.
4: athlete that always seemed clutch.
8: Diana Taurasi.
4: The most interesting animal encounter that you've ever had.
8: Baby raccoon in said city, Dothan. And that's all I got to say
4: here,
8: about Lower Alabama.
4: I think this guy. I think this guy is putting us on. I don't think Dothan is an underrated food town. I've driven through there. That is not. If you're gonna go.
9: For some reason, I'm picturing a guy dressed like a pirate in Captain Hook. So yes. I don't know if that kind of constitutes.
4: That's like a Panama City thing, too, yeah. Which is like the pirate and the Captain D's or the pirate ship or something along those lines. Where do you get the best seafood? When you're looking at seafood restaurants, when you're opening up, what's a great town with fresh fish always, internationally or in America or whatever?
6: Oh, gosh. I mean, my underrated city is Portland, Maine.
4: Yeah, Portland.
6: I love.
4: My number one restaurant in America, Streets and Company in Portland, Maine.
6: No way.
4: They give you the entire, what is it? The pasta's in it. They cook it right in it.
6: Mm.
4: The whole pan comes right to the table.
6: Mm.
4: Fresh garlic, fresh clams, linguine, and this bread.
6: Mm-hmm.
4: They take it right off the stove to your table. 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Lobster rolls, everything.
6: But I tell you what, San Francisco, the crab, Dungeness crab.
4: Okay.
6: That's like the best crab.
4: All right.
6: It's so good.
4: Thank you, buddy. Hope you had fun.
6: Yeah.
4: Always. Baby Sophie, when are you headed back to college?
10: I'll be there this evening, for sure.
4: All right, let's not tell everybody where you're going either. Great job as well, Bo. Appreciate the help. Back tomorrow with Rusty. Thanks for making the Steakhouse part of your day. Bye.
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0: down to somebody? Do we got a fix-it guy anymore?
1: Yeah, we got a guy.
0: Okay.
1: It's a guy. Yeah. But yeah. I mean, I know what to do. It just, this, there's this tiny little screw, but it just, when you put the microphone on the stand,
0: yes.
1: it's really hard to get it to align. So yes. anyway, we're here. We're good. Yeah. I'm sure it probably sounds fine. If you're watching on the live stream, you see me holding the microphone, but it's not the end of the world. Good morning. Welcome in. Like you said, Trillville Thursday. Tons to get into over the course of the 3 hours. Obviously, Smoke and Joe Patrick will join us in the 1 o'clock hour today, assuming that he doesn't get hurt in the media match. No Abe today, as he is
0: going for the MVP.
1: He's going out there. Yeah. He's out there putting his body on the line.
0: He's going for the MVP today.
1: I just needed to talk to Mike Conti for 5 minutes after the show yesterday about the tailgate show, the Falcons tailgate show and all that. And Abe just lurking. I know he's probably got to do. No, he just wanted to know what the rosters were for the media. He's like, hey, did they tell you whose team I'm on? Will you tell me who's on there? And then he's like, giving the scouting report. He's like, oh, pff, that guy thinks he's better than he is. I was like, come on, man.
0: Hey, man.
1: But again, PTO. PTO day for Abe today so he can go play soccer against some other.
0: But this is his Super Bowl.
1: It is.
0: We know that.
1: This is his Super Bowl, man.
0: So
1: hopefully he plays well.
0: Yeah, just don't get hurt.
1: That's what I told him yesterday. Yeah. So just come back Friday not limping.
0: Yeah,
1: okay? Man, we just want to see you Friday.
0: Yeah, this is Super Bowl and all those different things. But it is today. And just like all the media match, it's going to be hotter than hell today.
1: It's really hot.
0: Yeah.
1: They pick the hottest day of the year every day, every year to have that event.
0: It's going
1: to
0: be hotter than hell today, man. But yeah, football tonight, a few preseason games going on. You're going to see some starters. And obviously, we'll talk more in the NFL in a huddle about that. But another nice one for the Braves last night. As you know, it got scared. The new dudes are working so far, Andy. But eventually, I will maybe call them by the name, but I like the new dudes.
1: How long does it take now? For I'll call him Tyler Mahle.
0: Okay.
1: Because he's earned at least that.
0: Yeah.
1: How many starts does it take for it to become like, this is a pretty good story? Because two starts in.
0: He's been awesome.
1: Pretty good.
0: Yeah.
1: You know? Like, I don't want to get crazy because it's two starts in. But, like, the first one, he didn't give up any runs and he struck out 9 guys. Yesterday, he goes 6 innings. He gives up 1 run on 4 hits and 7 strikeouts. Like,
0: he was good.
1: He looks really solid.
0: Yep.
1: He looked really, really solid. And for the way that he was received at the trade deadline by a lot of fans that wanted a more known commodity, no matter who you got, they weren't going to be better than this.
0: Well, I think
1: nobody else was going to give you 12 innings of 1 run ball and 2 starts.
0: Braves bump.
1: Yeah. If that's what it is, that's what it is.
0: He's been outstanding, Bonk. And, you know, him coming in, and he had a great start last week, against, his first start against the Yankees. Obviously, they win that game. Wasn't because of him. Mm-hmm. And then yesterday, he pitched his ass off. And, you know, they tried to trick it off late, but then, you know, it was some nice plays. Obviously, watching Austin Riley just hit the ball the way we know that he can is great.
1: It is.
0: Other new dude, Lane Thomas, he goes and hits a home run yesterday. His first with the Braves for Strinsky. Still, for some reason, finds a clutch way to hit a home run.
1: He's been really good in a pinch hitting role.
0: Yes.
1: Like, obviously he's had to play probably a bit more outfield than you would have thought. And he got banged up at one point during the season. But with Acuna missing as much time as he has, and obviously with Profar not being a part of the team, Pedfar not being a part of the team at all this season, he's probably played a bit more. And he was supposed to be a platoon guy. He's supposed to bat against right-handed pitchers and all that. They've used him as a pinch hitter, and he's been really good in those situations, too. He's, I think, heard last night he's had more pinch hit at-bats this year than any other season in his career, which, fine, makes sense. But, yeah, great to see him be able to come in and give you that late in the game as well. And you're right. Austin Riley looking a bit more like Austin Riley post All-Star break has been huge.
0: Yeah.
1: He's hitting the ball hard. I know he got one last night, had a double two. The night before that, missed a homer by about 15 centimeters.
0: A single away or a double away from the cycle?
1: Was it last night?
0: Was it last night?
1: Probably a triple.
0: Okay.
1: But yeah, it's great to see him hitting the ball the way he has. Made a nice little play at third base to end the game, too. Nice little defensive play.
0: Yes.
1: That's nice to see. And yeah, I mean, Iglesias is just hell-bent on making it interesting when it's not a save opportunity.
0: Why?
1: When it's a save opportunity, he tends to be pretty fantastic. But when it's 4 runs or whatever it was, he's got to make it interesting.
0: Goodness.
1: Braves are 62-2 when they lead after the 8th inning, though.
0: So yeah, I mean,
1: back end of the bullpen's been really good.
0: It's been fine. Yeah, I mean, you're going to have, even the greatest closer will have a whatever that is, every now and then. Ronald Acuña, obviously, with the gun in the outfield. I was like, did he really try me, huh? Okay.
1: Yeah. Interesting, because, like, there was a batter.

0: earlier in the game that considered it.
1: Yes.
0: But Ronald fielded it cleanly and he didn't go.
1: Yes.
0: That one he obviously knocked it down, bobbled it a little bit. It was really close to him. So the batter, you know, the runner batter, is taking a real gamble trying Ronald Acuña on that one. And then obviously he just throws an absolute seed to second base that throws him out. But it's all, it seems like with Ronald Acuña post, you know, this return after the second hamstring thing, everything he does is always like a little bit of a high wire act.
1: Yes.
0: Cause like he didn't do that on purpose, right? He didn't misplay that ball on purpose, but it worked out perfect because the guy decided to try him. He threw him out. Earlier in the game, he kind of deeks the center fielder into lazily tossing it in, takes third base. Scores on a fielder's choice, next at bat.
1: Yeah.
0: Like, manufactured a run. Later in the game, decided to try to take second base when he shouldn't have got thrown out. So it's like, sometimes the high wire act works, sometimes it doesn't. But like, it just seems like every single night Ronald Acuña is trying something sneaky.
1: Because it is.
0: And often getting away with it, but also not always getting away with it.
1: Because it is. You're like, Ronald! You know, but yeah, I mean, he made another great play downfield. Obviously, you saw the speed before him get that ball before he got to the wall. And I think that's the one you were talking about with the guys like, huh.
0: Yeah. Because he thought about it. He thought about it. And then Acuña cut it off.
1: But, I mean, come back, you know, after losing the first game, come back, win the series against them. Got the
0: Diamondbacks.
1: Got the
0: Going to see Michael Soroka on Sunday, who's having a great year.
1: Good for him.
0: Yeah, man. It is good for him.
1: But I just hate the Diamondbacks. They're little feisty little asses. No,
0: they are.
1: I mean, they're battling for a wild card spot also. But, you know, you get to see, you know, the Chris Sale in them this weekend in this series. And hopefully, you know, you can keep going because every time we play the Diamondback, it seems like it's a damn battle. It's a tooth and nail, nip and tuck type damn one run in the ninth type game. And so I'm pretty sure that this series over the weekend is going to be like that.
0: Seems like every game the Braves play is like that, you know, is fine. I mean, they're winning the majority of them. I think they're 18-8 since the All-Star break or whatever it is. They've built the lead in the division back up as high as it's been since early June. They're 9.5 games up on the Phillies now after the Phillies lose again last night. So you're feeling really good as far as that goes. And yeah, I mean, they're in a lot of these close games. They're winning a ton of one-run games this year, which they did not do last year, which you love to see. But back to the original question. How many starts in a row does it have to be for Tyler Mahle for it to be like, dang, this is a really good story. This is really good.
1: Well,
0: three? Do it again?
1: I think
0: five?
1: Okay. It's hard to put a number on it because if he loses the next two, that's not mean it's a bad thing. You know,
0: it's kind of what you expected from him.
1: But, yeah, okay. So this is more than what we expected.
0: So far.
1: Okay.
0: Because
1: tell me this, how was he coming to the Braves? What was he?
0: He had like a good month.
1: Okay. That's what I was thinking. Like, how was he before he got here?
2: And success in the past.
0: But like,
2: he had a 5-year ERA coming in. Hadn't been a great
0: season. Exactly. He hadn't had a great year, but he had like a good month coming in.
2: AA has mentioned that he was wanting him 2 years ago.
0: Exactly.
2: So there's gotta be reason for
0: that. But he's very much the AA special type of guy, right?
1: Yes.
0: And
2: AA Braves magic guy.
0: Yeah, right. And if it works out, then that's great. But I'm just saying, like, the expectation for him coming in wasn't to go 6 innings of 1-0 run ball in his first two starts.
1: Yeah, but
0: like, that's just what you expect everyone to do.
1: I think my approach with him and certain guys is just you take the good knowing there's probably going to be some bad. And it's hard to say what you put as far as a standard. I mean, obviously you want him to play winning baseball, definitely. But, you know, I don't know a lot about this guy until he got here. And so since he's been here, I've been pleasantly surprised knowing that or hearing what people were saying about him before he got here.
0: That's what I mean. Like, we're pleasantly surprised because the expectation was, you got like a middle of the rotation guy.
1: Yeah.
0: But, you know, again, it's two starts. So I'm not trying to say that he's, you know, he's Cy Young or something like that. But like, you know, if he does a couple more of these, then it's like you found something.
1: Found something,
0: here. Like 6 innings, 1 run, following 6 innings, the 6 innings, no runs. That's like 2 of the 5 best non-Chris Sale starts the Braves have gotten all year.
1: But awesome.
0: You know what I mean?
1: But that's what I'm
0: like,
1: saying.
0: I know Elder had a couple of those earlier in the year.
1: But that goes back to something when we were talking when they brought him over. I was like, where do you think they see him in this rotation? You said 4th or 5th guy. Well, most of these
0: I said third guy.
1: You said third guy? Okay. Well,
0: if he pitches like this, he's starting the second game of the playoffs.
1: But the thing about it is like, everybody outside of Chris Sale is in that same bat.
0: Exactly.
1: You know what I mean?
0: They're all competing for it.
1: And so if he's a better guy when we get to that spot, which is a long way away, you've got a long time before, you know, these playoffs start where we got to determine who's behind Chris Sale. Just continue to pitch well, man. Because if you're telling me where he is right now, I look at Elder the same way. And I'm just talking about caliber pitcher.
0: Yeah.
1: You know, and Elder, I'm thinking.
0: I don't even put.

0: anybody else in that category.
1: You don't put my man
0: Perez?
1: Yeah, Perez.
0: Yeah.
1: Because of how he's going this year.
0: Yeah. Well, and it's hard to not right now, too, because he's in the midst of an 18-inning unscored on streak.
1: Right.
0: Scoreless streak. I mean, obviously, he's doing that, too. But, yeah, I mean, I don't know. Maybe there's a world in which we get to the playoffs and Alex Anthopoulos actually did what he said he was going to do from the beginning, which is get a playoff caliber starter.
1: Mm-hmm.
0: Maybe that's what Tyler Mahle is.
1: Has he ever pitched in the
0: playoffs? Or maybe he's just pitched two good games and I'm excited about it.
1: And there's nothing wrong with it. And I think the great thing about it is just be excited about it. You know, I mean, because of all the vitriol and them mean ass Braves Twitter streets. Be good, because it was a damn, you would have never known the Braves were the number one in the NL during the trade after the next day after the trade.
0: People forgot that they were in the midst of a 8-game winning streak. I mean, at that point.
1: You would have forgotten.
0: And in first place by a lot.
1: You would have thought that we were selling off and we were the fourth team in NL.
0: Yeah.
1: But now it's like, okay, Alex found what he wanted, but yet it's still too early for me to be like, oh yeah, we got our game two starter right now. It's too early.
0: Yeah, but it might.
1: It's too early.
0: I agree, but that's what I'm asking is like, how many more of these does he have to do before we're like, I don't know, maybe this guy is the second guy in the playoff
1: series. I think it's how people want to perceive it. Mm-hmm. You know, if they want to say it, I'm going to sit back and say, I don't know.
0: I'll answer my own question here and stop asking it.
1: Yeah, because I'm like,
0: I'll say if he does it like two more times and he looks like this, because it's not just like, it's not luck. Like,
1: no, he's
0: pretty dialed in.
1: Yeah.
0: Like, he's striking guys out and, he, you know, obviously missed on one yesterday and allowed a solo home run, but that kind of stuff happens. Like if he's striking guys out at this rate and he's as efficient as he's been in these starts, and who knows, maybe the Braves have gotten him in and asked him to throw this pitch more than this one. We like this that you do. We don't like that you were doing before you got here.
1: 'Cause that happens.
0: And you can sort of optimize somebody's outings. Then I'll start thinking about it. Two more. I'll give him two more.
1: two more good starts.
0: Two more quality starts.
1: Okay.
0: Because that's what they've been.
1: All right,
0: quality
1: now,
0: starts.
1: Now, if it goes away from that after the two, then
0: he can kick rocks. Because <I mean, laughs> that's also where the Braves are. I think the Braves are in like, you know, Grant said it yesterday, and he's right. Like, they're kind of sneaky, have a lot of starting pitchers right now.
1: Yeah.
0: You know, I don't know if they have a bunch of great starting pitchers.
1: But they have a lot of starting
0: pitchers. But they have a bunch of starting pitchers right now. With Mahle now here and pitching how he has in the first two. Obviously, A.J. Smith-Shawver is going to be back at some point. Ronaldo Lopez is going to come off the IL. Perez is in the midst of an 18-game scoreless streak. Chris Sale. Elder's been good since the deadline.
1: But the thing about it.
0: Grant Holmes, best two starts of the year, back-to-back starts.
1: The thing with it is it's good because not all of them are going to pitch them, but you can still use them.
0: Well, that's the other thing. Yeah. You might go into a playoff game where you, all right, I need three from you.
1: Yeah.
0: And then you're going to go to Grant Holmes, I need three from you. And then you get into the bullpen and you can win like that.
1: Yep.
0: I mean, that's a realistic possibility that they might use in the playoffs,
1: too. And that's something
0: too.
1: That was said about this team prior to the trade deadline was something similar to what you were saying.
0: Yeah.
1: Okay, you put a guy out there. He might not be the guy that you want to be in that role as a starter, but can you get me three? Can we bring another guy who's usually one of our starting pitchers all year? Can he put him in at the fourth to get us to the seventh?
0: And the other thing is, if a guy goes in there and you're hoping he can get you three or four and he looks like crap, then you just take him out.
1: Yep, because there's another
0: guy
1: behind
0: him. Yeah, if he's dealing.
2: Would have expected Ian Anderson to be a World Series hero like he was in 2021.
0: Exactly right. Exactly. Kyle Wright missed the whole year and then came back and had that very role to come in middle relief. And there's two guys. I think Dylan Dobbs started a game, and there's another guy whose name I can never even remember that started a game in the World Series for the Braves in 2021. So, yeah, they piecemealed it. Now, again, that's not the blueprint, but that might be what we're talking about looking at here. But, yeah, he's halfway to convincing me. Two more, and I'm all in on Tyler Mahle. It's that easy for me. All right, we'll come back. We'll get to what's trending here to kick off the show on a Trillville Thursday. 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
7: This past January, we saw Fernando Mendoza in Indiana beat Carson Beck in Miami in the College Football National Championship game. Tonight, the Arizona

0: Cardinals and the Las Vegas Raiders play in the preseason, which means we'll see Mendoza and Beck go head-to-head yet again. Neither are expected to start in week one for their respective teams, but with good performances in the preseason, they can make their claim to action sooner rather than later. I'm Nick Costa.
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0: needing this team to get back to their winning ways, and they have. And I mean, they really have a nose.
1: Bless you.
0: But it was a rough series up there against the Yankees and things like that.
2: But it wasn't even like that. Because
0: they weren't blown out.
2: Yeah.
0: Like it was just late inning type whatever.
2: They got outpitched.
0: And now they're in a position where they're back to their winning ways, series winning ways. And they got another tough one coming in town as we talk about the Arizona Diamondbacks coming down tomorrow. But I just think that, you know, when you sit there and you just overview of where this team is so far, you got different things that are going for you. If they continue to go in that direction, you're going to be fine. Austin Riley hitting the ball.
2: Yeah.
0: The way he is, man. Leave him where he's at.
2: He's played 25 games since the All-Star break. They sat him for one, I think, right? So he sat one.
0: Yep.
2: But he's played 25.

0: you need that.
1: That's like back to old Austin
0: Riley.
1: That's
0: what it looks like, right?
1: Yeah.
0: And you need that right there. And then obviously everybody else to continue to doing their thing. And the new dudes that are here to contribute. And we understand, you know, it's still early, and they have been a delight, Andy.
1: They've been awesome.
0: They've been everything that we didn't know what they would be. And so, I mean, you got to continue that. More importantly, and I'm talking about, this is the vital thing. Nobody gets damn hurt, man.
1: Yeah.
0: No time for injuries right now.
1: Yes, that's right. That's the most important thing.
0: No time
1: for assuming that's the most important for now and for always, for sure. I think the other most important thing is, like, can Ronald Acuña get to another level? Like, he's been really good. But he hasn't been...
0: Right.
1: Ronald Acuña Jr. Right, exactly.
0: Yeah.
1: You know what I mean? Like, he's been solid. I wouldn't even say solid. He's been really good. And the team is way better when he plays. But he hasn't been
0: Ronald Acuña,
1: superstar Jr. Ronald Acuña.
0: Yeah.
1: I mean, he could. It's in there.
0: He's got to play.
1: If he does that, to me, that's the difference. I know the pitching staff. I know everything. But, like, if he's trending toward or at the level of, you know, that type of Ronald Acuña when the playoffs come around, that's how this team goes on a run.
0: Well, I mean, but I think the most important thing you say is in there.
1: Yeah, it is. We're not asking for not asking for Ozzie Albies to start playing like an MVP. We're asking for the MVP to start playing like an MVP.
0: With the boys, just with Dukes and Bell. And again, I wasn't taking Sampson to Tudor last night. Mike Carl and Day called the game yesterday.
1: Oh, yeah, yeah. Yeah, they were doing the Corky Cow game.
0: Yeah, they were calling the game, man. It was really good, dog.
1: That's awesome.
0: I enjoyed that, man, while I was taking Sampson. They said some interesting early. Did they re-sign Ozzie?
1: They better.
0: Yeah.
1: I mean, I know the numbers are, like, a little trended down from maybe 3 or 4 years ago, but, like, you just got 7 years of pretty excellent second base out of this guy.
0: Right.
1: For, like, you know.
0: Right.
1: Grocery outlet bargain market prices. And a guy, you can't pay a guy because you should have paid him more in the past, I guess, but he's also kind of like the heart and soul of the team. Like, Ozzie Albies is the backbone of this baseball team. Yeah. To me.
0: Okay.
1: What do you think?
0: I don't know. I didn't think about it until I heard them say that. It didn't even cross my mind. And then I'm like, huh. Well, I mean, he's definitely outperformed his contract.
1: Oh, yeah.
0: Yeah.
1: I mean, he's played in the years where he played bad and was hurt, he outperformed his contract.
0: He outperformed his contract.
1: Yeah.
0: So, is this a situation where with the Braves, because when have they brought one of these guys back?
1: Yeah, but he's never. not going to get that kind of money, though.
0: If somebody offers it to him?
1: Right, but nobody's going to offer Ozzie Albies $100 million.
0: Okay. All right. I don't know. I think nobody was going to offer Dansby one what he got.
1: Oh, I wasn't. I mean, it was a little more than you thought, but I wasn't that surprised somebody paid a bunch of money for Dansby.
0: No, but that was my only thing. I was just thinking about that.
1: What do you think about it? Do you think that they should or they will?
0: Yeah, no,
1: I
0: think they should.
1: Okay.
0: Yes, no, I'm in the should. I'm in the should with all of my favorite Braves players that have gone.
1: Yeah, they should have brought back Dansby.
0: Yeah,
1: they should have kept Max Fried.
0: Yeah, I'm with all the shoulds.
1: The Medals and Freddie Freeman thing's kind of working out.
0: Yeah, but it is.
1: It's kind of working out.
0: Hopefully Fred's okay. You should have
1: Paulie. I know, he fell in the dugout.
0: Yeah, hopefully he's okay.
1: Actually, because the Braves game got over early last night, and I was kind of flipping around on some stuff, and they were playing, God, I don't remember who they were playing, doesn't matter. But I watched a little bit of that. Freddie, 15 home runs this year. You know, he's getting old.
0: Yeah.
1: That's what it always was with the Matt Olson thing. It's like, if it's anywhere near close for the first 4 or 5 years, which it has been, it's been at least close. After that, it's going to be, the Braves are going to have made the right choice.
0: Yeah, because
1: Freddie's going to get old, and Matt's going to be in his prime.
0: Yeah, and that's where he is right now, man. And somebody, hopefully Freddie's all right there. But I mean,
1: plus he's falling in dugouts. Can't see.
0: I mean,
1: you know what I mean?
0: I mean, it was literally...
1: eyesight's going bad,
0: man. It was literally
1: man.
0: Like he fell through a hole.
1: I know.
0: Like how he fell.
1: Hey, did you see that soccer player? I don't know what European country it was in, but a soccer player scored a goal, went and jumped over like the advertising board like they do, and there was like some stairs behind it.
0: Oh, no.
1: And he just disappeared.
0: No.
1: Like, it was as if Mario jumped into a tube.
0: Uh-huh.
1: Like, he was just under the earth. I think he was okay, but it was crazy. I hope this wasn't an AI video that I got tricked on. But if it wasn't, it was hilarious. You see that? That man's gone.
0: Hold on, dude.
1: He's just out of there. He's underground.
0: He really jumped over that barrier and right down.
1: Because like guys jump over the ad board to go celebrate closer to the stands.
0: No, people are running down there to get him.
1: I know. They're like, oh, God. Yeah, he fell. He was in the basement.
0: Goodness,
1: I don't know. Why do they have a basement underneath the field?

0: field. I don't know. But anyway, let's hear Kevin Stefanski announcing that the starters will play.
1: The goal was disallowed.
0: Oh, no. Damn VAR. The VAR got him. He rolled his ankle underground, going to the VAR. He's like, actually, speaking of that, by the way, home plate umpire last night had a rough one.
1: He had it.
0: It has been a tough go for these guys.
1: He had a freaking attitude last night.
0: Oh, yeah, he
1: too.
0: Was furious.
2: Didn't he lose like 8 straight challenges?
0: Yes, he
1: did. But to watch him.
2: For both sides?
0: Both sides.
1: To watch him slam that mask down at one time. Yeah. It was on the Braves, and he won a challenge, and he slammed his damn.
0: Yeah, he finally won one.
1: Like, he was mad.
0: I know. No, you're right, though. Yeah. Because the first, like, 7, and it was for both teams, and it was balls
1: close.
0: And strikes. But he was missing this. He called balls strikes. He called strikes balls. And he was wrong for both sides. And you could see he was fuming.
1: He was hot. And I love it.
0: Yeah, me too. Especially, like, there was a couple of them, too, that the guys didn't challenge. One of them was a Malley strikeout that shouldn't have been a strikeout. And Lewis Robert was like, he was about to challenge. He's like, I don't know. It's early. I'm just only Lewis Robert. Am I supposed to waste a challenge on myself? He should have, because it wouldn't have been a strikeout. All right, here's Kevin Stefanski talking about the starters plan in week 1.
3: The plan for play time, it's in pencil, and we need to get through this practice to then get it into pen, but feel good about it. What we'll do is we'll play our starters a series, maybe 10 plays, see how that, you know, which comes first type of thing. And then we'll roll our guys through. So we'll also vary play time by player. So there are some guys that may get more, some guys that may get less. But really trying to just get our guys ready for the season.
0: Yeah, that's right. That's what it's all about.

0: But it'll be fun to tune into a Falcons game tomorrow night and watch a bunch of guys that you'll get to watch when the season actually starts.
1: I mean, I think the biggest thing is don't get hurt and, you know, go out there and know that, okay, well, you're not going to, that was always the key. You're not going to be there long, so play as hard as you can. You know, you're not going to be out there a whole game or anything like that. You're going to be out there. You get in, you get your work in, you get out, go get a hat and some sunflower seeds and just chill.
0: You know what would be really fun? Not that it would make a difference for what the season is or isn't or anything like that, but like the last 6 preseasons have just been nobody plays, nothing exciting happens, and it's frustrating. And Falcons fans kind of like anger their way into week one. Mm-hmm. You know what would be really fun? If they went like, you know, 5-6 play drive, Tua goes 4-for-4, hits Drake London on like a 35-yard touchdown or something like that.
1: I would love to see that.
0: And the hype goes somewhere. You know what I mean? Not that it would mean anything for the regular season, but it would just be fun to like feel good.
1: I would love to see that.
0: For 15 minutes, you know?
1: I would love to see the first team offense go down to score.
0: I would love to have to like, what's it like? When you're overhyping something, you're like propping it up. What is it when you have to kind of like calm the hype down a little bit? I would love to have to temper.
1: Yeah.
0: I would love to have to temper the enthusiasm for once. No one, we haven't had to temper anyone's Falcons enthusiasm since that guy told us we were sleeping on Desmond Ridder.
1: Yeah.
0: I was like, look, buddy. I got a nicer mattress than that, okay? All right, we'll come back. Michael Penix had a press conference yesterday and declared his knee perfect. So we'll let you hear it on Sports Radio 92.9 The Game.
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0: Beck, right? The national championship rematch from last year, although neither one of them will play, probably. Although Mendoza might. Chargers, Texans, and Titans, 49ers. That's on NFL Network as well. So you'll be able to watch some football tonight. Yeah, so that'll be good. Yeah, we'll get back into some of what Michael Penix had to say yesterday in a few minutes as well.
1: Man, I guess, you know, I guess Lionel Richie is watching a basketball podcast as the old heads hate on the youngers. On the young folks.
0: No.
1: You know, Lionel Richie hating on Usher and Chris Brown because they selling out stadiums. And yeah, well, we used to sell out stadiums. Commodores. Okay.
0: It's true.
1: It's true. It's true. It's true.
0: And nobody doubts
1: Nobody doubts that, Lionel.
0: And we still listen. It's still good music.
1: I can't believe Lionel Richie. Between Lionel Richie and Smokey Robinson, I'm like, they still alive? Good for them, man. Good for them. But yeah, I was just like, well, damn, Lionel.
0: What did he say?
1: Basically, I want to call it hating. Trying to compare.
0: It might be though.
1: It could be, but I just don't like the fact that he's acting like basketball podcasters.
0: Mm-hmm.
1: Like, just why can't everybody just get along, Andy? Why can't we enjoy
0: each other? I wonder, because you ask me this all the time, and I'll ask you it now. Like, are we crazier than we've ever been, or is it just we have more access to it?
1: I ask you this all the time.
0: I'm coming around on, I think it's just access.
1: Yeah.
0: Like, I think people have been haters forever. They just didn't have a live stream, you know?
1: Mm-hmm.
0: You just couldn't go live in the basement and then start just hating on whatever. Now you can. That's what it is. Everyone's got a podcast. I mean, it can't just be, and maybe it's a cultural thing. I don't know. Maybe this is a generation of that, or the last couple have bred that. I'm really not sure. But I just think that, like, I don't know, if you would have gave, like, Ray Charles a podcast, he probably would have been hating on Lionel Richie, you know?
1: Yeah. I see right here. The Commodores.
0: I thought you would have laughed at that. Did you hear what I said?
1: I was trying to find the clip.
0: Said if Ray Charles would have had a podcast, he would have been hating on Lionel Richie.
1: I told you that, man.
0: That's pretty funny.
1: But the thing about it is, no, he wouldn't have been hating on. No, you know what? Because him and. No. Rich.
0: No, all those guys. Like, Miles Davis hated everyone.
1: Yes, he did.
0: And would talk about all of them publicly not being good at any
1: music.
0: But
1: here's the comment. Here it is right here. See, this is just. Now, tell me this hater. He says, the Commodores with Earth, Wind, and Fire, we were doing that back 40 years ago. Talking about selling. Only difference between then and now, we didn't go to jail. But did he have to say that, Andy?
0: He didn't have to say that.
1: You know what I'm saying? He didn't say that. Like, that's some hater crap.
0: That's
1: right
0: hating.
1: There.
0: Yeah, that's hating. That's hating.
1: He didn't have to say that.
0: It's hating. It's kind of funny, but it's hating.
1: And then Chris Brown come back, damn, unk.
0: Also, I'm sure, like, at, you know, this is not like the 70s and 80s were like the cleanest time in music history either.
1: How you think they learned it?
0: Some of those guys were getting in trouble too. Like, I don't have the full rap sheet of all the Commodores and all the Earth, Wind, and Fire guys in front of me, but, like, you know, those guys were having a good time too.
1: Thank you. They didn't go to jail. I know you probably hate because this is a wild tour. And I mean, I'm surprised. I'll be shocked if Chris Brown didn't get mono as much as he kissed women in the crowd.
0: Yes, that would be the thing that I would be bringing up if I was doing a music podcast as sort of like an elder statesman talking about what they're doing. So the only difference is we're not on stage having sex with our fans' wives.
1: Yeah, I mean, they used to get
0: paid. That's what we're doing. We did it backstage.
1: I'm pretty sure, yeah.
0: Yeah.
1: Oh, and we collected. I'm sure they don't throw draws on the stage like they did back in the day.
0: Yeah, people don't wear draws anymore.
1: Exactly.
0: People are in there
1: naked.
0: Exactly
1: what I was going to say. Exactly. They'd be free up under there.
0: Yeah, they don't have to throw them on stage. Yeah. They go on stage voluntarily and bring them to the artist.
1: You know, I bold you got to be to take your draws off and just throw them at somebody singing.
0: That. But also,
1: has a man ever thrown his draws at, like, Diana Ross?
0: Yeah, probably. Probably. I don't think it has the same effect, though. You know? Like a sweaty pair of boxer briefs. Not quite as sexy. But then also, imagine being the recipient. Like, you're up there, you're serenading, you're sweating because you're bearing your soul to the audience. And a pair of thong panties comes up and lands next to you.
1: Yeah.
0: That's the highest compliment.
1: That's the highest compliment
0: you could receive.
1: If you ever think some draws thrown at you,
0: you're doing it.
1: Yeah. Dog. You are hot.
0: Like, Michael Jackson used to just make people faint by seeing him.
1: Mm-hmm.
0: They would just see him and lose consciousness.
1: I never understood that.
0: I don't get it either, but they were doing it. Yeah. People were having it happen to him.
1: Like, damn, Mike just said, hi. And, like, everybody just fell out.
0: Good,
1: like,
0: evening.
1: Like, they had the damn Holy Ghost.
0: Yeah, they did.
1: You know what I'm saying? Like, they,
0: exactly right.
1: Like, they were praised.
0: I know. It's exactly right. I feel like maybe people used to faint easier. Because you don't see a lot of faintings these days. Remember, like, when we were kids watching movies and cartoons and, like, Michael Jackson doing concerts and stuff? It feels like there was a lot of fainting.
1: Because it was.
0: Yeah. Like, I

0: people are maybe built a little tougher these days when it comes to that. Maybe. Not in
1: everything. Not in everything.
0: Yeah, not in everything.
1: Yeah.
0: But we don't see as much, you don't see as much like instant unconsciousness as we used to see.
1: Because people just fall out.
0: All the time.
1: Yeah.
0: Like people would just like, somebody would say something like, you know,
1: hi.
0: Right. Michael Jackson would say hi. Or like, I don't know. Like a, like an older person would see like a young couple he didn't approve of and he'd just fall out, you know? You know what I mean? Like those two?
1: Oh, yeah. Man.
0: All right. Anyway, let's hear from Michael Penix. Michael Penix had had a press conference yesterday. I know we played the audio from the Cam Newton 4th and 1 podcast. This is him at the podium yesterday. Right. And he was actually asked about some of that as well. So I know people are busy and you're listening to us and all that stuff, but it was pretty interesting. Like he answered a lot of different questions in depth. About where he's at physically and mentally and the offense and a lot of different stuff. A lot of really interesting answers from Michael Penix. But here he is talking about his knee.
2: Unless you've been in that position, it's like if something bad happened to you, right? And you remember every step that took up to that place, something bad happened to you. The next time you want to do it, you're going to think about it again. You know, like it, even if you feel like the results will be better, it's still like you're going to think about it. So that's just all it is. It's like it's in your mind. Like I've been through it 2 times already. So it's like I know what I'm going to be going through. I know the mental aspect of it to where it's like, okay, yes, I am healthy, but it's like, okay, do I trust that? And, you know, a lot of it, all of it is, you know, me, I always speak on my faith. And like for me, I have to put my trust in God and trust that, you know, like I said in that podcast, like the doctors did what they needed to do. So I have an amazing ACL. I went and saw the doctor, you know, before camp started. He's like, this is amazing ACL. He's like, you should never have any more knee problems for the rest of your career. Like that's word for word what he told me. So it's like, okay, I hear that. But it's like, all right, now I'm like, all right, do I trust?
0: That's a very confident doctor. That's what he told
1: me. Yeah, man.
0: Because you never know. Like, stuff happens. People get hurt all the time. But, I mean, that's what I would want to hear from the guy that reconstructed my ACL. If I had to get full ACL reconstruction and I'm still in the middle of my career, you have an amazing ACL.
1: Yeah.
0: You should probably not have any more knee injuries. Dude, now, that seems like a bridge too far, but that's fine.
1: Did you know one time I saw a video of the pre-surgery of the ACL?
0: Oh, okay.
1: How the doctor is twisting a leg and how it's just like without it, it's how they move it and all those different things before they actually go in and fix it and things that.
0: Maybe you don't know this. Maybe, I mean, no, you had the surgery. What do they actually do? Did like it snaps, yes. Right? So it's in two pieces.
1: Yes, they take a part of your patella.
0: Oh, really?
1: Yeah, they took part of my patella.
0: And connect it like that.
1: Yes.
0: Wow. That's, and then obviously after time, it sort of grows back together and then it's, wow. That's
1: crazy. But I think one thing he said, and I tried to say that yesterday is like, he's been through this. And so once you've been through this hard as, you know, this hard as rehab multiple times on the same thing, the mental part about it can play with you, man.
0: Right.
1: It really, really can. And I think, you know, a lot of times, and I kind of sense that some people were thinking like, what? You're fully healthy, but you can't go play football. I don't think it's even that. I think it's more or less he wants to make sure he's all the way back. Mm-hmm. You don't want to go out there and you're 80% back. He wants to be 100%. My only thing is the timetable you gave to start this thing. You said 4 weeks. And so I'm assuming that you won't be fully healthy for another 4 weeks. To me, it seems like he's healthy.
0: Right.
1: To me, it seems like he's physically able to do it. That's how I'm looking at it. Now, being able to physically do it, mentally do it, that's two different things. It really, really is. But when he said the 4 weeks, I was under the assumption, because I didn't know about what he said, the doctor said the ACL is done. Now, the doctor didn't say the ACL is 100%. He just said it was good.
0: It looks great.
1: It looks great.
0: And again, it's hard to know the full scope of all of it with just the little bits you get, right? Mm-hmm. And you're also hearing secondhand. This is Michael Penix paraphrasing a doctor, right?
1: Right.
0: And he's also kind of probably telling it from the perspective of a guy that wanted to hear it as optimistically as he could hear it. Now, if the doctor says you have an amazing ACL and you should never get hurt again, and that's verbatim, then everyone would hear that the same way,
1: yes.
0: Right? Like whether you're an optimist or a pessimist, that's like, all right, well, that's great. But you look, either way, it sounds like physically he's on his way to recovery. He said yesterday, the only thing he really can't do right now is take a hit. That's what they're trying to avoid.
1: Yes.
0: He doesn't want to get hit. He also went on to say, you know, a lot of times you don't feel, he said back in 21 when he had this, and it's always hard too when people are like, well, he's been through it before. That could be negative, you know?
1: Mm-hmm.
0: Like, he has been through it before, but also you know, he's been through it before. So it's like, man, why does this keep happening?
1: Exactly. I mean, but that's the thing about it is that's the first thing, like, damn.

0: And why does it keep happening to me?
1: Right. And he said back in 21 with the first one, he didn't really feel back to himself until he was out there and got hit and got rolled up on and looked down and was like, all right, we're good. Now we can go. And then it happened again. You know what I mean? So he's been through the mental process of not knowing, feeling good, feeling like, okay, we're good now, and then having it happen again. And then he went through that again, right? And then this is the third time. So look, I don't know. It's hard to get inside someone's head. I know that was the goal of the podcast with Cam Newton. That was the goal of the press conference at times yesterday. I think he did his best to try to tell people where he's at mentally and how he's feeling until he's fully cleared. He's not going to play. And obviously he's not going to play tomorrow because they got preseason.
0: Yeah, but I think is that the answer people want to hear?
1: What?
0: About what he's saying. It's like people are saying, well, he looks good doing this, he looks good doing that, but he's telling you the reason why he's not out there.
1: Yeah, I think all people want to know is when he's going to be.
0: Yeah.
1: Right?
0: And he said 4 weeks, so my thing is 4 weeks, that 4 weeks to go at it.
1: Yeah. You know, and again, that was kind of his timeline. That exactly. wasn't, you know,
0: yeah.
1: that so didn't necessarily mean that it's what it is.
0: Yeah, I don't know. I know he won't be out there next week against Indy. He'll do 7-on-7 against Indy.
1: And that was about 2 weeks ago, pretty much, right? Yeah. I guess.
0: And so I think didn't we take him out like the 24th or something
1: I don't remember. Feels like the last 3 weeks have taken 3 months because you know, you're kind of parsing training camp highlights and audio and trying to figure out what means. But like that was the Wednesday of the first week. So that was like July 29th or something. And now it's Thursday of the third week. So that was kind of like 3 weeks ago.
0: Yeah. And so I think, you know, after this week up at Indy, when they come back, I think he'll be ready.
1: Right.
0: I think he'll be ready.
1: Yeah. Hopefully.
0: Yeah.
1: Hopefully he can do enough in that week to play in that third preseason game.
0: Like when they get back from Indianapolis next week, that's go time. That's what he's supposed to be, according to the timeline he gave.
1: Yeah.
0: That should be next week.
1: Yeah. And then, I mean, obviously, if that's what it is, then, you know, that Tua's played in preseason game number one. Assuming everything goes okay, Tua plays in the joint practices against Indy next week. He won't play in the second preseason game, most likely. I mean, Stefanski said starters in games one and three because game two is joint practices all week with Indy. So they don't need to do that in game two. But that gives Tua three of the four biggest chances to prove stuff to the coaching staff that Penix hasn't been able to be involved in. So it feels like to me that's the week they announced it.
0: Andy, I have a question for you. The right tackle, Michael Jarrell, that's the dude that was getting whipped, right?
1: By who? I mean,
0: I know that's what I'm saying. I can't. Who was the seventh round pick's name again?
1: Anianwa.
0: Okay, so they just released their depth chart for tomorrow, and Michael Jarrell's listed in as the number one receiver. Number one right tackle.
1: That makes sense.
0: Okay. Defensively, nothing.
1: And then probably Ethan Anianwa will get some time after him, along with other backups that are out there. But yeah, so Juwan Taylor won't be available for Friday.
0: They'll save him for Indianapolis.
1: And look, I mean, as frustrating as this is too, you know, it's still a month before they play the Steelers.
0: Yeah.
1: So Juwan Taylor has plenty of time to get healthy and up to speed.
0: Yeah, that's what I'm saying. I think that it'd be more or less that he'll go when they go up to Indy, you'll see more of him. I think more into the team things and like that. Because he hasn't played with this football team since he's got here. Mm-hmm. Even though he missed all offseason, missed most of the beginning part of training camp, was just cleared the other day. And so I can think he gets a couple practices in and then go up to Indy and be ready to go.
1: He can do the joint practices. Yeah. And then, you know, if they hold true, which they have so far with all the stuff they said, you'd go first team for I don't know how much in game three. Maybe a little more than Friday.
0: Yeah.
1: Maybe two series, maybe a quarter
0: maybe
1: or something like that. Maybe a half. And you'd really want to see Juwan Taylor then too. So anyway, I would encourage if you have the time today, you can find the Michael Penix press. It's like 10 minutes, 12 minutes on the Falcons YouTube page. It's pretty good. He answers a lot of different questions. And I don't know, he was a little bit more open about some of it than he tends to be. He's usually a pretty soft-spoken guy.
0: Maybe he looked at the reaction from Cam.
1: Maybe.
0: From the Cam reaction.
1: There was a couple different things. Yeah. He was like, because he was asked that question about who do you lean on in these hard times. Remember he said that last year? Like, and he was sort of out of context quoted. That
0: and I saw
1: nobody on the coaching staff.
0: And I saw
1: he was
0: reaction
1: like,
0: from that.
1: Yesterday he was like, yeah, kind of, you guys kind of took me the wrong way last year when I talked about this, which, yeah, great.
0: Yes, I saw the reaction from several players.
1: He was like, I have a lot of people that I can talk to, and a lot of people talk to me, too. I'm definitely well-supported. All right, we'll come back. We'll get to an NFL no huddle. 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

0: Well, we'll start tomorrow night's preseason opener against Denver, but Kevin Stefanski says the regular season quarterback job is still up for grabs. I'm Allie Mack.
1: And now, here's another Andy and Randy listener.
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4: 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We'll get to an NFL no huddle just a couple of minutes from right now as there's a whole slate of preseason games on tonight. A couple of them on NFL Network, one of them's on ESPN, so you'll be able to check a lot of that stuff out. I know we've got more Corky Kell action on this radio station, which you can check out as well. We'll get back into some college football conversation in about 20 minutes, including the rare player saying, "Don't use my name, image, and likeness." I know it's a little different because he's not there anymore, but we'll get to that one. And then the back page with Bo at 12:40 as well.
5: You know what? And you know how I am. I hate defining like the era that I am. You know how people like the Gen X's and the baby millennials and all those different things. But I came across this and it said what a Gen X is would define that.
4: All right.
5: And I was like, maybe that could be me.
4: They resonated a little bit?
5: Maybe, a little bit.
4: Okay.
5: And the criteria says between 45 and 60. Check.
4: You're in there.
5: Okay. But looks 35 to 40.
4: Definitely. Check. Yeah.
5: Will 100% still throw hands.
4: Mm-hmm.
5: Yes.
4: Sure.
5: Cusses a lot.
4: Yeah, that's true.
5: Great work ethic.
4: Work ethic, yeah.
5: Zero tolerance for stupidity.
4: That one is the number one right there.
5: No fear.
4: Uh-huh.
5: Sarcastic.
4: Yeah.
5: And still listen to the same music.
4: Man, I mean,
5: like did it get me?
4: It's like they followed you around for a day.
5: Did it get me? I was like,
4: guess that was that Gen X.
5: That's
4: I guess you're Gen X.
5: But I won't be. I don't want to be called Gen X. I just thought, you know, a lot of the qualities that this said this Gen X was.
4: Yeah, you can't be. You know, you can't be pigeonholed like that.
5: Yeah, I don't want
4: because you were part. Say you're part. You were born in the '70s.
5: Yeah, so
4: you got a little '70s.
5: Yeah, I was raised in the '70s. So you know, I know I didn't.
6: Yeah, before us was boomers though.
5: Yeah.
6: So you don't want to be associated with them. We're Gen Xers.
5: Okay.
6: It's all good.
4: Oh, is that right? That's what it butts up to boomers.
6: Yeah.
4: Wow, I didn't realize that.
6: I'm not mistaken. I don't think there was anything before.
4: That's, next up is the millennials, and I'm one of those. I always was fine with that because people are all the things people would give millennials crap for, like didn't describe me. I was like, I work hard. What are you talking about? They don't want to work. I'm working. I've been working.
5: Yeah.
4: What's the other criticism? All right, I do like avocado toast. Leave me alone.
5: I mean,
4: it's healthy. It's a healthy breakfast option. Leave me alone, John Chuckery.
5: So is bacon.
4: I like bacon too.
5: So is bacon.
4: I don't only eat it.
6: It's a breakfast option.
5: Like I think if you, I got a question for you. All right, I know we got to get info.
4: Now we don't. Fire away.
5: Do you eat avocado toast and bacon?
4: I have probably.
5: Oh wow.
4: Yeah. It's not
5: really.
4: I like it.
6: It's great with eggs on it.
4: I'll be honest with you, I don't really like avocado toast because what people do is they put guacamole on there. And I like guacamole, but like on a burrito or some chips or something like that. I just like a sliced fresh avocado laid out on the toast, hard boiled eggs on top of it. Maybe a little hot sauce. And I would even put bacon on that too. And a tomato. I'd make that a sandwich.
5: Oh, wow.
4: Yeah. Okay. I like
5: I don't know nothing about all. I've never eaten an avocado or avocado toast in my life.
4: You don't do guacamole?
5: Can't stand it.
4: Really? Interesting.
5: Can't stand it. Hmm. But yeah, I mean, I'm not judging. I'm just curious because when people think avocado toast, they think healthy and all these things. Like you eat pork bacon, right? Not like turkey or something?
4: I'd prefer pork bacon.
5: Okay.
4: Yeah.
5: Prefer.
4: Especially the nice thick cut pork bacon.
5: Prefer.
4: Yeah, I mean, I'll eat turkey bacon if it's the only option.
5: I'll just be hungry. I'll just be hungry.
6: Turkey bacon's great to wrap around a jalapeno.
4: Well, it's just
6: how it cooks, and it's very malleable and never.
4: I've got two main complaints on turkey bacon. Number one is it doesn't taste as good as real bacon, and number two is like the consistency is weird. It's a piece of bacon is a slice of pig. Yeah. There's not a part of a turkey big enough.
6: Yeah, that's accurate.
4: You know?
6: I think it probably comes out of a mold.
4: Yeah, it's molded, which is weird.
6: Like a chicken nugget.
4: Exactly. It's like a chicken nugget bacon, and I don't like that.
5: Yeah.
4: The pork bacon is a slice of a pig.
5: A slice of heaven.
4: Yeah, yes.
5: Slice of heaven.
4: Lily just realized what some foods are, and, you know, she's all right with it because she likes how they taste, but she was like, what do you mean that's a pig? It's like, yeah, it is. Like that cute little

0: piglet? Yeah, it turns into pulled pork. Yeah. But you like pulled pork, don't you? There's a lot of pigs. You're from North. Your mom's from North Carolina. You can't stop eating pulled pork.
1: No.
0: All right. Let's
1: cannot.
0: Let's get to an NFL.
1: Oh God. I remember that conversation with Kai. Was so sad.
2: I was like,
0: I'm not killing him.
3: We're going no huddle.
0: Don't be mad.
3: The best the NFL has to offer.
2: I said, you want the chicken nugget? Yes, Daddy.
0: Then don't. All right. Bunch of preseason games tonight. Many of which you can watch and bet on. Here's J.J. McCarthy talking about not being the quarterback for the Vikings.
4: Look, you know, decision was made that was out of my control. And obviously, every competitor wants to play. But moving forward, it's just about continuing to work hard and just staying ready for when my number's called.
5: What were your initial thoughts when you found out the decision had been made?
4: I wasn't disappointed. Yes. You know, I'm a competitor.
0: Damn,
4: but at the end of the day,
2: I can answer that question.
4: In the past. I'm moving on to the next practice, the next rep, the same mindset I had going into it, and focusing on the Giants this week.
0: Happened yesterday.
1: My question for you is this. Is he benched? Because I see a lot of that.
0: No, he lost the quarterback competition.
1: Yeah, I see a lot of that. J.J. McCarthy was benched for Kyler Murray.
0: No.
1: Okay.
0: No,
1: all
0: he didn't
1: get
0: benched.
1: Okay.
0: Now, I will say, it was within his control, right?
1: Yes. Yeah.
0: He said the decision that was made was outside of my control.
1: No, it was not.
0: You could play better.
1: Yeah.
0: If you had played better.
1: If you played better, Kyler Murray wouldn't even be there.
0: He wouldn't even be there, yeah. I mean, it was totally within your control. Now, I suppose you could say that he can't play better, so that sort of isn't within his control. But, no, he didn't get benched. Like Tua got benched last year in the final three weeks. He was the starter, and then they sat him down. Kirk Cousins got benched a couple years ago.
1: And that's what I was perceiving that. I was like, it's a quarterback's competition, open competition. How'd he get benched?
0: Yeah.
1: Maybe it was because he was there last year? I don't know.
0: Well, like, if Tua wins the Falcons job, does that mean Penix got benched?
1: I don't think so.
0: I don't think so either. Oh. I just think he lost the job. I don't know. That's what it sounds like to me.
1: All right. Deshaun Watson is going to start this game, and then Shadur is going to start next game. Obviously, that's an ongoing quarterback competition where I think the decision will be made after Shadur start.
0: I was just kind of looking. One of the Athletic articles yesterday had the one of the betting market odds on the starters now that the J.J. McCarthy, Kyler Murray thing had been solved.
1: Uh-huh.
0: I mean, everybody knows that Kirk Cousins is going to be the starter in Las Vegas unless he gets hurt. So that one,
1: and you're going to get to see a lot of him tonight.
0: Mendoza? Yeah, you'll see some Mendoza tonight. Like Kirk Cousins, like 91% chance to be the starter. I think Tua was 82% chance to be the starter over Penix, which makes sense. Probably goes up by the day, I would think. But it had Deshaun Watson as like a 80% to 20% to be the starter for the Browns.
1: Yeah.
0: That's only based on money, right?
1: I don't know. Andy, I don't know. If it was multiple years left, maybe.
0: Right. Yeah, that's a good point.
1: What I mean? I don't know what this is about. Maybe, because I always say this, they know more than we do. Meaning, Todd Monken and his staff knows way more than we do.
0: And he's got no allegiance to either because he's new.
1: Neither one of them.
0: Yeah.
1: And so I honestly don't know if it's about money, because when you say that, it's like, okay, well, no, if you don't say that, means that Shadur's not having a good camp or Deshaun's having a better camp or something like that. I think it's just a veteran thing right now.
0: Yeah.
1: I think Deshaun's a veteran.
0: I heard someone say this yesterday, and I don't know if this is it, but this kind of makes some logic, too. Say it's a veteran thing, that's fine. I think it's also easier to lean veteran, and then if you have to replace him, it's easier to replace him with a second-year guy.
1: Especially when you're talking about it. Yeah.
0: It's hard to go the other way.
1: Yeah.
0: If Shadur's a starter early and it doesn't go well, that probably derails his future in Cleveland.
1: Probably.
0: And then you got to go to Deshaun, and who knows what that looks like. So that might kind of, that might tip over your whole season in September. If you go with Deshaun and it doesn't work out great, then you can go with Shadur. And again, if I'm the Browns, you're praying Shadur plays awesome and he's your future, right? Like, he's a second-year quarterback who was drafted in the fifth round. Like, that's a great...
1: They're two first next year.
0: That's true. But would they rather spend those on something else?
1: Yes.
0: Like, if Shadur can play great, and then he's the quarterback of the future, and obviously a popular player and jersey sales and all that kind of stuff, like, there's already some built-in advantages to him being good, too, beyond just having a good quarterback that's going to be cheap. Yeah, but then you could use those two first-rounders on whatever else you might need, which, being that you're the Cleveland Browns, is a lot of things.
1: Mm.
0: They have a lot of needs.
1: Darren Wallace signed with the Panthers. Interesting.
0: I saw that. That is interesting. He signed with someone last year.
1: Dolphins.
0: And he didn't play, right? He got hurt really early.
1: I think he came in hurt. uh-huh. or something like that. But he had six touchdowns last year.
0: Did he really? Yeah. Oh, wow. I missed that.
1: Yeah,
0: okay.
1: And I love this right here. Ben Johnson said he wants this team to be his team, coach of the Bears, to be the highest scoring offense in NFL history. He did the research and everything, which was the Broncos that one year.
0: Oh, yeah, the Peyton Manning 55-year touchdown. Okay. 55 touchdown year.
1: So do I.
0: I want the Falcons to be the highest scoring offense this year. Now, I'm not the coach, and I didn't say it publicly.
1: That's true.
0: That's Ben Johnson's adding a little extra, what, a little fuel for criticism? Because then if they're not, then people are going to say they failed.
1: I think that, you know.
0: Darren Waller had a pretty nice year last year. Well, six touchdowns.
1: Six touchdowns.
0: Yeah.
1: Oh, no, he was a red zone guy.
0: Yeah, other than that.
1: No. He was strictly a red
0: zone. He caught a touchdown on almost every pass.
1: Yeah, he was strictly a red zone guy.
0: He had 24 receptions and six touchdowns. Yeah. That's crazy.
1: Pure red zone guy.
0: Yeah.
1: But, I mean, this hinders on Caleb. I think Caleb's very talented. Definitely. I just think Caleb ain't as good as the hype he's getting right now.
0: Yeah, I don't know. They definitely, it's gone really quickly. It's gone from, because a year ago it was like a lot of people, well, Caleb can't do it. It was a bad draft pick. They've made a mistake.
1: Right.
0: And like very clearly he played well last
1: year. Yeah. Their issue right now, Andy, is they lost all their damn DBs. Mm-hmm. I think they said they had 24 interceptions last year and 15 of them are gone.
0: Yeah. Well, and their offensive line just continues to be hurt. Too.
1: Yeah.
0: Hurt, and then obviously they signed Dahlman and he retired, so they have to figure that out too. But like, yeah, I mean, it's amazing. And this is just the nature of sports media right now. Like a year ago, it was a bad draft pick. He was a bust. He couldn't do it. He was bad. Now they're going to be the highest scoring offense in the history of the NFL, and he's on the cover of Madden.
1: Get a 4,000-yard passer.
0: Yeah, let him have like a exactly. Have a good, full, consistent year, and then maybe they haven't had a 4,000-yard passer in franchise history
1: ever.
0: And they're about to be the highest scoring offense in NFL history
1: ever.
0: I don't think so.
1: They're one of the they're one of the originals.
0: Yeah, they've been around.
1: A long time.
0: They've been around. Caleb got close last year.
1: Yeah, I think he was like 39.
0: Well, there's 17 games now, so there's an extra game to get an extra couple yards, too. Yeah, no, that seems...
1: They got a squad.
0: Hey, they got... Offensively, they got some pass catchers.
1: Offensively, they can go.
0: They got tight ends. They got... I saw Luther Burden is probably going to be out for preseason, but he'll be back probably for week one. Obviously, Roma Dunze. They got
1: tight end. I mean...
0: Two good tight ends, right? All right, we'll come back. We'll get into some college football conversation, including Jaden Daniels doesn't want LSU to use pictures of him, I guess. We'll be right back. Sports Radio 92.9 The Game.

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1: This is a Westwood One Sports Minute.
2: 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Made a public trade request earlier this offseason. Looks like he'll get beat out by Riley Leonard for the backup job. If Richardson plays well tonight against the Patriots, there are teams across the league that could be looking for a high upside backup quarterback. I'm Nick Costos.
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3: 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I'm going to hug you. I'm coming in for a hug.

0: And was he still filling tires?
1: I don't know, Buck. I was like, well, damn, homie. But I guess he was just like, I paid for it, so I'm going to use it all.
0: Yeah.
1: I'm just sitting there like.
0: Because normally it's one tire and it's a little low.
1: No, right? But I did all four, but he was doing the front two.
0: Okay.
1: And so I'm sitting there like, okay, you almost done?
0: Yeah, because that dollar, by the way, it's a dollar.
1: Yes.
0: It used to be $0.25, now it's a whole dollar.
1: Like, damn. And he used up all this time.
0: Yeah. Sometimes $1.50. Like, what are we doing here?
1: $2.
0: $2?
1: Yeah, I spent $2 last. That's why I'm here at work today, because I spent $2 last night on a lotto ticket.
0: Yeah, that makes sense. Oh, yeah. And you had to fill tires up?
1: Yeah. I ain't win a lotto last night.
0: All right. Keep listening, guys. We need that ratings bonus. Yeah.
2: QT don't got free air no more?
1: I don't live
0: the one by my house does.
1: Yes, no, they do.
0: They have free air, but it sucks.
1: Yeah, I don't like their
0: super low pressure.
1: Their pressure sucks.
0: Yeah, it does.
1: Yeah, it does.
2: Didn't know that.
1: Yeah, you go to the good one with the hand gripper.
0: Free.
1: The hand gripper and gives you a little thing that pops out.
0: Yeah, I love exactly. Yeah. It tells you the PSI.
1: Yeah, get the PSI on it.
0: Now, I like, here's what I do. If I only have like, it's just a little below, got to fill it up, the light went off, and it's still going. I'm like, what can I use this air pressure to knock some dust off of? And I'll get my golf shoes out from the back. get all the grass clippings from the bottom of the golf shoe.
1: There you go.
0: Sometimes you spray it on your leg and it makes a little indent on your calf muscle. It's kind of fun.
1: You're doing too much.
0: I know.
1: Yeah, but I
0: paid for it.
1: Yeah, you did. But that's how I was curious. Do you sit there and take up? I never have taken up all the
0: time. If there's somebody behind me, I'll keep it moving. You know what? I don't have to use that anymore. My wife got me an amazing Christmas gift a couple of years ago. It's like a little chargeable compressor.
1: Oh,
0: so
1: yeah. I think you told me that.
0: Yeah, I'll plug it into the charger in my car. And then if your tire's low, you plug it in. It tells you what the PSI is. You can set it to what you want it to be. Hit the thing. And it's pretty slow, but at least, you know, you could do it in your own driveway.
3: Those things are worth their weight in gold.
0: Dude, it's great.
3: I ran through one and then decided to spend my. I have a DeWalt one that uses a rechargeable DeWalt battery, same as my drill.
0: Yeah,
3: it's freaking awesome.
0: It is really great. Like it really is a great
1: DeWalt thing when you have multiple like DeWalt things.
0: DeWalt
1: you can still use the same
0: battery, a different battery, or you can have like two batteries, so there's always one charge and one of them's in the thing.
1: It's freaking awesome.
0: It is awesome.
1: It's freaking awesome.
0: Yeah, they're smart for doing that.
1: Yes.
0: Having the batteries fit into all the different tools.
1: Okay, but we need you in on this.
0: Yeah, we do. We need your thoughts.
1: Yeah, we can do all that other stuff later.
0: Okay, well, I just wanted to A-bro'd it.
1: Yeah, okay. No, Abe's not here.
0: He's not here.
1: Yeah. Okay. So we were just talking. You teased it. This Jaden Daniels thing. I saw it this morning.
0: Mm-hmm.
1: And basically, he's feeling disrespected because LSU gave his number away to a kid who was on team last year with number 3 and changed over to this.
0: Can I read the quote from the Daniels spokesperson? I don't know who that is.
1: His mama.
0: Okay.
1: Yeah, his mama.
0: Probably.
1: Yeah.
0: Quote, "The Daniels family is deeply disappointed and feels profoundly disrespected by LSU's decision to give Jaden's number to another player. Jaden and his family had every reason to believe that his number would remain a meaningful part of his LSU legacy, and

0: went 15-0 and they beat everybody by 100
1: and won a national championship.
0: That's right.
1: I mean, I don't want to call it soft, but it sounds a little soft to me. Now again,
0: it's got the symptoms.
1: It does.
0: You put it into WebMD, it might say soft when it comes out the other side.
1: I'm sorry. It just sounds soft.
0: It does.
2: I mean, 100%. Very, very, very.
1: I mean, there's certain
2: soft
1: numbers, and again, unless they had some kind of agreement, because Lane Kiffin wasn't your coach.
0: That's true.
1: You know, Lane, and I ain't wanting your coach.
0: It was two coaches ago.
1: Yeah. So
0: right? Or did he play for Brian Kelly?
1: He played for Brian Kelly.
0: Okay. All right, anyway.
1: You like Brian Kelly. Okay, so maybe, anyway. I don't know. I don't know how that goes and everything like that. I know it's always weird when you see somebody with another person's number. But that sounds like, unless your number is in the Raptors or retired, and to me, it don't seem like your number is retired.
0: Yeah, I mean, the
1: statement. I don't think Joe Burrow's number is
2: retired. Nine's not even retired.
1: Yeah, I don't think Joe Burrow's
2: given it to anybody since.
0: No one's worn it.
1: Nobody's
0: yet,
1: worn it since.
0: But it hasn't officially been retired.
1: I don't know. I've been lucky enough to have a jersey retired. And they asked me if somebody could wear it. I was like, hell, I thought y'all were still wearing it. I didn't know nobody wore it
0: right
1: since whenever it was retired.
0: Yeah, it's to me, too, it's like in college, you just don't get that many jerseys retired.
1: Yeah.
0: Like,
1: you gotta be
0: guys wear the jersey. Like, everyone still remembers whatever Joe Burrow wore 9 or Dan Daniels wore 5 or whatever. Like, if you're a fan of the program, you remember the guy, but like, there's probably somebody who's going to wear that jersey going forward because, I mean, it's some guy on defense will probably wear it because the guys wear jersey numbers on both sides.
1: Like, I was telling a story when I was in college and we were recruiting visit. I had the number one running back in the country in my car on his official visit.
0: Yeah.
1: And he's like, yeah, I'm going to ask him for number 34. I was like, well, you might as well get out the car.
0: Right.
1: Because you're not getting that.
0: That's an example of one that's obviously not going to be worn.
1: Yeah. I was like, you're not getting that number. Yeah. He's like, well, the other school said I can wear it. I was like, well, then go there.
0: Well, they didn't have that guy.
1: Yeah. I was like, yeah, I'm sorry. And then he goes.
0: I bet it wasn't Auburn. I bet you're not wearing 34
1: he goes
0: there.
1: Goes to the other school. Didn't get it because an upperclassman had it. Yeah, eventually he got it.
0: Okay.
1: But I'm just saying, like, you're not. There's certain numbers for certain schools.
0: Certain numbers, certain schools, certain players. That's right. And no offense to Jane Daniels.
1: No
0: but
1: offense, but this
0: his number
1: soft.
0: 5 at LSU is not that.
1: No.
0: Like, he was a great player. He won the Heisman. I'm not trying to say that he wasn't.
1: Do you think that if you win a Heisman at school, you should have your number retired?
0: I don't. I think it has to go further than that. I think, obviously, a Heisman is an incredible feat, but I also think there has to be some team success, too. Like, Joe Burrow checked all the boxes. He won the Heisman. They won the national championship. They went undefeated. He was the number one draft pick. Like, he's like one of the rare, whatever you want to call it, unicorn seasons or whatever, like outlier seasons in college football history. I think if they wanted to put 9 up, okay, sure.
1: Yeah.
0: If Auburn wanted to put 2 up, okay, I get it. Like, there's certain guys that have just done stuff because it's not, you know, somebody wins a Heisman every year. And I guess somebody wins a national championship every year too. But I don't know. I just think it's got to be a bunch of the stuff.
1: Yeah, that's what I'm saying. When you get lawyers involved in this, was it something that was agreed upon?
0: Yeah, well, that's what the statement makes it sound like, that we had every reason to believe that his number would remain a meaningful part of LSU's life.
1: It is!
0: Which, yes, it is. It is. I don't know. It's
1: a weird.
0: I hate the story because I really like Jaden Daniels,
1: I love
0: the
1: him.
0: Player.
1: Love him.
0: But
1: I love him, you know, as much fun as I make of him. I'm a mama's boy, and I ain't that big as mama's boy. I got off my mama's breast when I was 1 month. You know what I mean? Yeah.
0: There's some people stay longer.
1: Yeah, I was.
0: You know, they say there's health benefits to staying on there a little longer. I think when you're 26, I told mama
1: I was good. You know, I was communicating that young.
0: Was it sign language or?
1: No, man, just say, hey, mom, good.
0: Oh,
1: yeah.
0: A whole sentence.
1: Yeah, man, I was raised on Carnation milk, and if you know what that Carnation milk is, then you know it's some good milk.
2: The powder?
1: Yeah, man, I was raised on the one in the can. Yeah, I was on that Carnation milk, man.
0: I'm not doubting that.
1: Yeah.
0: I just didn't know you were talking in full sentences in 1 month. That's awesome.
1: Yeah,
0: I didn't know born hard also meant born chatty.
1: Yeah, dog. But I was a strong silent type. I was strong silent.
0: I think it's really funny. Yeah. I think I think you want to be that, and you're definitely strong. Yeah. There's no doubt about that. Nothing about you is silent.
1: I am a silent guy.
0: What was the play? What was the play call they had when they were throwing it to you specifically?
1: McMichael, yeah.
0: Yeah, they called it McMichael.
1: I'm big mouthed in everything.
0: There's a lot of stuff I want to be that I'm not. I'm working towards it.
1: What you want to be that you're that?
0: Oh, I don't know. Probably a little bit more stoic, you know? I'd like to be kind of like that, strong, silent. I'm working towards it, you know?
1: Stoic.
0: Yeah, I'd love to be described that way. I don't think anyone would describe me that way, but maybe we'll get there. A little bit more, you know, zen.
1: Okay.
0: You know what I mean? Centered.

0: You got to start
1: pretty centered, but
0: you got to start aura farming, Andy. That's what you got to do. Got to start aura farming.
1: I don't even know what that means.
2: What the hell are you talking about?
1: We got some. We got tomatoes. Blueberries. We got some. Nice blueberry patch.
2: What is aura?
0: Like aura is like.
2: I know what aura is.
0: Okay, so you know aura is like when you aura farm, that doing things that you know are going to give you aura.
1: Mm.
0: So when you farm something, that means you do.
1: But doesn't that then mean that if you're doing it like that, doesn't it take away from the aura?
2: Yeah, it takes fake.
0: No, no, because aura farming, as long as you, if you do aura farming right, it's cool and it gives you aura.
2: Okay, we know what age group you're in. Never mind.
1: Yeah, we were talking about different.
2: We were just talking about Gen X, boomer, millennial. Yeah, we know what group you're in. Oh,
1: what is he, a Z?
0: I'm a millennial. I'm right on the edge of millennials. I was born in '96.
1: Okay.
2: Man, 96, well, I was had a child. You can't tell me nothing. Not my word.
1: Almost.
2: Miss Chandra, I love you. She's one of my favorite listeners. She says, Randy, we all know about the piggy bank. I love you. I'm sorry. However, there are some people that like turkey bacon. This I do know. So they're going to eat the good kind, because she sent us a picture of the good kind.
1: Yeah.
2: And it tastes like ham. Chandra, you're my gal. There's no way in hell that anything can taste like pork but a pig.
1: Well, it's just, the hard part is like,
2: nothing.
1: You know, you don't have to say what bacon tastes like because it tastes like bacon.
2: Yeah.
1: You know what I mean?
2: It tastes like a pig.
1: If the best compliment a turkey can get is that it tastes like a pig, just eat a pig.
2: Yeah. Just eat the pig.
1: You know what I mean? It's really good.
2: There's no scientific data that says that pork is bad for you.
1: Are you sure?
2: I'm positive. they got every other animal got the flu.
3: You might want to refresh.
1: There is a swine flu.
2: No.
3: I want to refresh that page.
1: I'm not trying to argue with you. I want to eat bacon too.
2: I like bacon too. I ain't never heard nobody die from no swine flu. I heard people die from
1: bird flu.
2: Bird flu.
1: Yeah.
2: I heard people die from the mad cow disease.
1: Yeah, I've heard of that.
2: All right.
1: But I'm not going to stop eating beef either.
2: Yeah, no.
1: You ever heard of a kangaroo flu?
2: I'm still, as long as we're together, man.
3: Ain't no gator flu either.
2: I'll never forgive you for that.
1: Gator flu. I've eaten gator.
2: I never forgive
3: Delicious.
2: You.
1: It is good. It's deep fried. Anything deep fried, you know? It's like little gator bites. How are you going to go wrong?
3: Supposedly, if you do it in like canola oil or something, it's not even bad for you anymore.
1: But you know what they say, though? It tastes like chicken. Just eat chicken.
2: Just eat chicken.
3: Gator doesn't taste like chicken, though.
1: Oh,
3: neither does squirrel.
1: That's a. Yeah, it tastes like squirrel. All right, we'll come back. We'll get to the back page with Bo after this on Sports Radio 92.9 The Game.
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0: retirement and all his highlights. They got to show him and damn campaign dancing.
1: You know they don't have to.
0: You know they don't have to do that. Why show the ferocity in which this man played for? If you want to talk about an athlete never cheating you.
1: Yeah, that's right.
0: Never cheating
1: you. To the very end.
0: Yes. Russ played hard all the time. Yep. All the time. I know we talking about triple dubs, all that. I just appreciate how hard he played.
1: Yeah, he went full bore every single game.
0: Yes.
1: And like even to the point where later in his career where he didn't quite have it the same way, he thought he did.
0: Yeah.
1: He was out there going for it.
0: Yes.
1: But yeah, no, incredible career. I mean, obviously going to be a Hall of Famer,
0: definitely.
1: The MVP, triple doubles for all those games consecutively on average. And last guy ever to put a Sonics hat on.
0: Yep.
1: After getting drafted. Serge Ibaka got drafted later in that first round, but he wasn't there, so they didn't give him a Sonics hat.
0: Okay.
1: Didn't say Seattle Sonics on it, just said Sonics, because we knew what they were up to.
0: Oh, really?
1: But yeah, last guy to put the green and gold hat on.
0: Didn't
1: say Seattle.
0: Damn.
1: It was a pretty good indicator at that point. We were like, why? I wonder why. Are they changing the logo? Because we all lied to ourselves until the very end.
0: It's not going to happen.
1: Why doesn't it say Seattle on there? No, this is Sonics. Okay, but yeah, last guy to do that. Obviously, only I care about that, but yeah, incredible career. And now... You know what? Not even going to validate what people decide to do when someone calls it a career. People want to do the debates and tear down and all that kind of stuff. Dude was awesome.
0: Yes.
1: You didn't enjoy watching him. That's
0: I thought Kevin Durant said it best. I mean, you'll hear the greatness of how people talk about him once he's retired. Because now he could be the butt of jokes and all those different things. And I think he's one of the most disrespected people. How people just talked about him. Really disrespectful.
1: Who?
0: Analyst.
1: Who?
0: Russell,
1: yeah.
0: Yeah. People talk about him just disrespectfully, which I just never understood. Never understood.
1: Yeah, no, I mean, it's...
0: 18 years, good for him, man. Good for him. Top 75 player of all time. Just, I mean, again, played hard as hell.
1: And if you just want a fun highlight reel, go find his career highlights on YouTube.
0: Yes.
1: Especially young Russ, when he would just dunk on people with reckless abandon.
0: Yes.
1: And, like, the way he would, like, react after and just flail his arms around, he was so funny. He was just, like, pure athleticism. All right, let's get to the back page with Bo.
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1: I'd have to have a list.
0: I got
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4: So Andy, you threw a number out earlier, and to me, that number sounded kind of... like it may or had a possibility of happened, and the number was $100 million for Ozzie Albies.
1: Oh.
4: I think that's probably right exactly about where he's going to end up. So check this out. So 100 over 5 years would be $20 million for Ozzie. The highest paid second baseman in the league is Jose Altuve, $30 million. After that, though, Marcus Semien makes 26, Gleyber Torres 22, Ketel Marte makes 16.
1: Yeah.
4: So we don't think the Dodgers are going to throw $100 million for 5 years at
1: Ozzie. Don't do it.
4: No, and that's what the Braves should offer him on. That would make him the fourth highest paid second baseman in the league, which is right about where he is.
0: He has another year.
1: Good news is there's one more year.
0: $7 million. I thought he was dead at this.
1: So that's definitely going to happen.
0: Yeah,
1: they'll pay him $7 million for next year. And then there's going to – well, who knows? Because there's going to be a lockout between now and then.
4: Possibly, yeah.
1: So – yeah, well, I know. After I said that to you, and Randy was like, I don't know, maybe somebody will. Then I did a little research.
4: $20 million is right where he's about.
1: Yeah, somewhere between 15 and 20, but he will be 31. So
4: 29 now.
1: Yeah. I don't know. You guys are probably right.
4: In
1: somebody will
4: years,
1: offer him that money, and he'll go somewhere else. That's going to suck.
4: Let's hope that's not a lot. You know, Braves don't typically, you know, go by market standards.
1: That's what I was saying.
4: I don't know, man.
1: That's what I was saying. They're going to do the club option for $7 million next
0: year. They're also
4: going to look at Dansby hitting, like, you know, 220 right now.
1: And then they're going to offer him 4 years for, like, $6 million.
0: Yeah.
1: Take it or leave it, Ozzie. And he's going to be like, well, that's not.
0: I mean,
1: what
0: hell,
4: 4 years, $40 million.
0: Hey, I could transport these fish tanks.
4: I can put them all in a truck. Go off it on one, probably.
0: Transport these fish tanks.
4: On one, 600 gallons. So.
1: I'll just do the same thing I did with Dansby and Max Fried, Freddie, and just get mad about it when it happens.
0: Yep. That's why I'm
1: no but, use getting mad
0: but,
1: about
0: but
1: it
0: I,
1: now.
0: Oh, God. Thank you. Because you were getting upset the whole, remember the Ronald Acuña thing? I said, he got 3 more years, Andy. You like, they better not get rid of him.
1: I know.
0: I was like, hold on.
1: Yeah, I know.
0: So you sure you're going to stay there?
1: I'm going to try.
0: Okay.
1: That one, ooh. That's going to be a hard one.
0: But I was like, he got 3 more years.
1: I know.
4: Well, maybe best case scenario, I don't know if a salary cap's going to come out of this whole collective bargaining agreement, but maybe a salary floor
0: They have
4: will.
0: To do that.
1: Have to.
0: They have to.

0: Now, I don't know where they're going to get the number as far as making teams spend something. That's the point of it. Like, you have to have a cap to give teams a percentage they have to spend, like the NFL does.
1: Yeah, yeah.
0: But maybe out of that, the Braves are going to be forced to spend money. Now, they are still a top 10 or top 5 or whatever payroll.
1: The Braves don't not spend money.
0: You're
1: right. They're not the Pirates.
0: They spend a little bit.
1: They just don't spend as much as they could based on what we know that they have, you know.
0: But they got, you know, Sale at $20 million. They gave Charlie Morton $1 million, $20 million. They gave Ha-Seong Kim $20 million. So Ozzie's much better than he is.
1: That's true. They did.
0: So there is a kind of a standard there. He didn't play shortstop, but he's also not hitting 80.
1: I don't even think he's hitting 80. I think he's
0: down to like 65.
1: He went 0 for 2 last time he played.
0: That's
1: on
0: right.
1: Friday.
0: He just scored a run a couple of days ago, but he was put on
1: as
0: base.
1: A pinch runner. Yeah, he didn't get on base on his own. He went 0 for 2, and then they subbed him out of the game. I think he's down to like 0.63 or something like that. So, there's a chance that if he gets enough RBIs, he might have one, or it's enough RBIs, enough at bats, he might have one batting average point per $1 million that he made. Can he get down to 0.20? Probably not.
0: Goodness gracious. So Ozzie's going to go with it. Well, look at what you paid this guy.
1: Yeah.
0: You know?
1: Fair argument.
0: All right. So speaking of former Braves, look, we can laugh at people if they don't get hurt, right? Sometimes you can laugh at people if they do get hurt. Freddie didn't get hurt. This is freaking hilarious. Listen to the whole call. And once again, I've never seen Matt Olson fall down any stairs.
2: Ball has popped up. Foul ground, first base side. Freddie Freeman on the warning track. He's reaching. Oh, he falls. Oh, no. He falls into the Kansas City dugout. And he fell a long way. Now Royals players and Miguel Rojas in there to help him up. But he didn't know that he was on the steps. And Freddie Freeman went down the steps.
3: And folks, that's not padded on the landing zone. Remarkable that Freddie Freeman is up and able to walk out of the dugout. That was scary. It's like a trap door had opened up.
0: I don't know, Dodgers. Maybe renovate your stadium or something.
4: Dude, ooh,
0: like 50
4: dude.
0: Years.
4: He disappeared.
0: Yeah,
4: that's what I'm saying. Like, it was like, it was no steps. It was just that cliff, how he fell. But I love Freddie. He's like, yeah, my knees hurt, kneecaps hurt, you know. Because he did come back in the game, but didn't he eventually leave the game?
0: He may have. Okay. I mean, that was a pretty good little spill there.
1: Yeah, it was. Who were they playing against?
0: The Royals.
1: The Royals. Good for a lot of the Royals guys in the dugouts were right immediately to try to help him, because that looked like a pretty tough spill.
0: Yeah, dang. Everybody loves Freddie. Everybody a hugger, you know?
1: Hugger and a crier.
0: Speaking of criers, here's Aaron Rodgers' annual declaration that preseason football isn't real.
5: I think this afternoon we're going to figure that out.
6: Aaron, what'd you like?
5: Oh, it's preseason. It's not real football. So if I do, great. If not, great.
4: His voice has really gotten on my damn nerve.
1: Me too.
4: I can
1: and his tone.
4: And his tone.
1: Yeah.
0: It would.
1: And a lot of the stuff that he says.
0: Would smug be the word for his voice that would fit it perfectly?
4: Yes. Yeah. It fits.
0: That's his whole personality, right?
1: Yeah. He's a fairly smug individual.
4: Usually guys would imagine their girlfriends act like that.
1: Now, and I'm sticking with that until proven otherwise.
4: Yeah, so you show me
0: his wife, the one that he just married?
1: Yeah, AI wife.
4: And so you told me, show me a picture. I don't care.
1: Me too.
4: Yeah.
0: Have you gone through the trouble of looking on the internet to see if she has been spotted?
1: Nope.
0: No. I haven't either.
1: I've done no research.
0: Not one bit of research. I mean, not that you care that you would.
1: I just, don't ruin my slanderous opinion here, okay? By the way, that's the Falcons' week one opponent, so we'll keep up the hate. It's never too early to hate on your upcoming opponent. That's a month from today.
0: Look. Russell Westbrook had a legendary, I don't know, legendary. He had a great career in the
1: legendary.
0: NBA. Legendary,
1: yeah,
0: you call
1: he
0: it
1: had a legendary.
0: All right. So, the retirement video, I guess legendary players can do that.
1: Mm-hmm.
0: But think for a second, who would you want or who would you ask to narrate your retirement video?
7: This wing isn't finished. Neither is he.
4: I love Michael.
7: And that's the point.
1: Who is it?
4: Michael B. Jordan.
7: Last question. Now that you decided to step away from everything on your own terms, what are you the most proud of?
4: Oh.
0: Yeah, Michael B. Jordan.
4: I love it.
0: Narrates Russell Westbrook's retirement video.
4: If I
0: which
4: can
0: is
4: help,
0: pretty freaking, that's a
4: awesome.
0: Super flex
4: I
0: right
4: want
0: there.
4: Either Morgan Freeman.
0: Oh, good one.
4: Or Samuel Jackson. That's who I want narrating mine.
0: Samuel Jackson would probably be perfect.
4: For me?
0: And it would have to be bleeped about 40 times.
4: Yeah,
0: and that would also be perfect.
4: Yeah. What do you?
1: I can't remember the guy's name offhand. I feel bad. But
0: is it the guy that voices Optimus Prime? Because he would make an awesome retirement video, too.
4: Liam, no. Who voices Optimus Prime? Was it, who am I thinking of? Liam, my man from
0: Peter
4: Takers.
0: Cullen.
4: Liam, yeah.
0: Yeah. And he's voiced him since
4: not
0: the
4: Takers,
0: 80s
4: not
0: and
4: Takers.
0: Continues
4: what's
0: to do so.
1: Big Rube. That's who I want.
4: Big Rube?
1: Big Rube from the Dungeon Family. Who does, He does some D-Groove. Of the spoken word stuff on various
4: yes, he's awesome.
1: Outkast yes. and other albums.
0: And you yes. could probably actually get that to happen.
1: Someday. I want Big Rube to voice my yes. retirement video. It.
0: Both guys in Atlanta. Samuel L. Jackson still lives here too, right?
4: I love Samuel.
0: He would voice a retirement video for you.
4: I would do it.
1: Big Rube might be out there
0: yeah, listening
1: right now.
0: Right now. Yeah. They probably both are.
1: Shout out.
0: So did y'all hear the story about Drake London retiring? I mean, asking his girlfriend to marry him over a dinner of Taco Bell?
1: I did, yeah. He told us about that
0: yeah.
1: when we talked to him. He also, he was interviewed about, like, they're asking him about his favorite spots to go out in Atlanta. He's like, I've never been out in Atlanta.
4: Yeah.
0: yeah.
1: Shocking.
4: Yeah.
0: Stay doing that.
1: Sure. So, I don't know. Enjoy your life.
0: Ryan Fitzpatrick just proposed to his girlfriend at McDonald's.
1: Hmm.
4: Ryan who?
0: Ryan Fitzpatrick.
4: Huh?
1: Former quarterback, right?
0: Yeah.
1: Fitzy?
0: Yeah, Fitzy.
1: Your teammate.
4: His what?
0: Harry Chest. Ryan, he proposed to his girlfriend at McDonald's.
4: Oh, he got divorced?
1: Oh. I see your confusion.
4: Yeah, I'm confused.
1: He used to be married.
4: Got yeah.
0: It. I guess so.
4: Married with a whole bunch of children. I didn't.
0: So
4: oh,
0: they're
4: yeah,
0: sitting
4: I
0: didn't
4: know.
0: There, okay. they're sitting there eating chicken McNuggets. This is not how Fitzy had planned it, but I guess they've been together for a little bit to where they already had a shared bank account.
4: Oh, damn.
0: So Ryan Fitzpatrick goes and uses their shared bank account to buy an engagement ring for his current girlfriend. Damn. Realizes this yeah. and proposes to her while they're eating at McDonald's so that she doesn't go onto their account and figure out that he was going to propose to her.
4: Oh,
0: come on,
4: damn.
0: Man.
4: Come on,
0: or
4: man.
0: Don't have a shared
4: don't
0: bank
4: have
0: account.
4: Don't have a shared bank
1: account. Yeah, you got to have a separate account for
4: stuff like that.
1: That. Yeah.
4: Yeah.
1: Yeah.
0: So is that how it works? You have like one account for school supplies and one account for your own personal stuff?
4: I mean, you got to have your own personal account, man. You might have some porn subscriptions on there. You don't know that.
0: Well, I was always kind of confused about the shared bank account anyway. Is there tax breaks you can get?
6: Why is that what you jumped to, Randy?
4: I don't know.
1: But yeah, you need to. There needs to be some stuff that you're not monitored.
4: I can't subscribe to nothing I ain't getting.
0: That's a great point.
4: Yeah.
1: Wikipedia.
0: A ton of logic in that point.
1: Wikipedia not aware of his divorce.
4: Why?
1: That's not listed. Still has him as married.
0: Is it to Liza?
1: Liza Barber.
0: So maybe this is the story of when they got...
1: Okay. So this is what he did then.
4: Hold on. I met Fitz's wife.
1: Okay, so they're still happily married.
0: Still her.
1: Good, okay. good. So that's what he did back in...
0: Whenever they got
1: back
0: married.
1: Back in the day when they got married. Okay. Yeah, you gotta have that. Huh?
4: What? Is that they was?
1: He's out in those streets, huh? No, yeah. He's not.
4: So he says he's never been out in Atlanta.
1: I don't believe it either. How could that be true?
0: What do you got to consider out?
1: I've been out in Atlanta.
4: There's different outs. Because out used to be clubbing. We didn't look at dinner as going out.
1: No, right. That means like one of the, you got to experience one of the Atlanta things.
4: Dinners. Yeah, but going to clubs, nah. Don't worry about that.
1: But like, you got to go to Magic City at some point or do something.
4: You don't have to go to Magic City.
1: You should.
4: No, you should not.
1: Why not?
4: Yeah, you should. But if you don't want to, you should never
0: have. Like a bucket list thing?
4: You're obligated. To go to Atlanta just to go to Magic.
1: But I just feel like if you live here and you're living, you're really trying to experience living here.
4: Yeah.
1: There's a bunch of stuff you got to do.
4: Hey, Magic's one of them.
1: To me.
0: Zoo, aquarium, Magic City.
1: Yeah.
4: I mean, not necessarily that order either.
1: Yeah, I don't know. It was on my list. So I went. Hung out with 21 Savage. We had a great time. Kind of true. He was there and so was I. All right, we'll come back and get to the big story of the day to kick off the 1 o'clock hour. 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
3: The Braves took the series from the Mets, beating New York 6-3 last night at home. They're off tonight before welcoming the Diamondbacks to Truist tomorrow at 7:15. And Falcons quarterback Tua Tagovailoa will start tomorrow night's preseason opener against Denver. But Kevin Stefanski says the regular season quarterback job is still up for grabs. I'm Allie Mack.
4: Check it out. 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

0: 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We'll get back into the big story of the day in just a couple of minutes. Smokin' Joe Patrick going to join us in about 20 minutes as well. We'll talk some Falcons with him. So we always do on Thursdays ahead of their first preseason game tomorrow night right here on Sports Radio 92.9 The Game. And then we'll get to an AMA at 1:40 as well. Phone lines will be open for you to call us up and ask us anything.
1: We were just talking, and oh God, did I lose it? This is just a proposal that certified? He actually covers baseball for ESPN. Was saying about this baseball thing, we're talking about the cap. The lockout and all those different things. And it says the proposal, supposedly, is $245.3 million. That's the salary cap.
0: For the cap.
1: Yep.
0: Okay.
1: And $171.2 million payroll starting floor.
0: Okay.
1: And we did some research while we were in the break.
0: Mm-hmm.
1: And you said 12 teams are up under the floor.
0: 12 teams would be under that floor.
1: Okay. And 9 teams are over it.
0: And 9 teams are over the cap.
1: Yes.
0: So there's only 9 teams that would currently be in that range.
1: Yes.
0: So... like about a third of the league is compliant, about a third of the league is above, and about a third of the league is below. I mean, I don't know. Does that make sense a little bit? Like if it's like that, if a third of the league is kind of playing a different game, a third of the league is being cheapskates, and a third of them are kind of right there in the middle, which is what they're proposing. I just like that cap is never gonna
1: fit.
0: Fly.
1: No.
0: For the owners that that are willing to spend. Obviously, teams that are well below are going to be happy with that. Like, what did you say the cap was? 245?
1: Yes, 245.
0: That's almost $200 million more than the Marlins are currently spending.
1: Yes.
0: They'd like, sure.
1: Yeah.
0: That sounds great. But they probably want it way even lower than that. I don't know how you're ever going to get teams like the Dodgers and the Mets and the Yankees and
1: up
0: the Phillies and whatnot to go under that, right?
1: Yes.
0: Because their current payrolls are so much higher than that, and that's with the Dodgers manipulating it like crazy. I mean, the Dodgers' current payroll, tax payroll, is $430 million, which is outrageous. Like, that's almost $100 million more than the next team, and almost $200 million higher than the proposed salary cap. And that's with all of the manipulation that they've done with deferred contracts and all that.
1: Mm-hmm.
0: So, I mean, I do think, it's always the question of, like, is this bad for baseball, good for baseball, whatever. Like, I think ownership willing to spend is good, period. But if the Dodgers doing all of the sneaky stuff they've done over the last couple of years is going to lead to this work stoppage, and I think we agree work stoppages are bad, right? Work stoppages are bad.
1: Yeah.
0: So
1: if they didn't have...
0: then in that case, the Dodgers are bad for baseball.
1: I think they would. Baseball would have probably come back at some point. It would have went away after the last lockout. But... they're not going to be blessed with another McGuire Sosa home run chase like they were after that strike when everybody was pissed off at baseball.
0: That's right. And I think baseball's doing better right now than it has been in some time.
1: Yep.
0: Just based off variety of different things. There's some pretty good stars right now. Obviously, I think the pitch clock has helped. I mean, it just feels like baseball is in as popular and as healthy of a place as it's been maybe in 15 years or so. And yeah, I mean, obviously the heyday is gone. The heyday of baseball was like the 60s, the 50s and 60s when it was America's pastime. That's clearly football now. But not playing did significant damage to the game that was very popular in the 90s. And you're right. It was saved on the backs of guys injecting crazy stuff into their bodies and hitting the ball 500 feet and breaking.

0: and all kinds of records. It was awesome. We loved it.
1: Mm-hmm.
0: I don't know what you do this time. I mean, if they miss games and people have other options, people, it's real easy to find other stuff these days.
2: Yeah, it is.
0: So yeah, I don't know.
2: Watch yourself. Guard your grill.
0: Just figure it out.
2: Watch yourself. Guard your grill.
0: Just figure it out. And I don't know. I don't know what the answer is. Honestly, I mean, salary floor sounds good, but that's obviously going to price out some of the, I know that there, a lot of the owners are cheap, but what's going to buy the teams up is going to be private equity. So mm-hmm. it's just going to be more, you know, Liberty Media's. This is going to be more nameless, faceless is what it is.
2: Would that make baseball better?
0: I don't know. Has it made it better here?
2: I mean, they're still winning.
0: They are.
2: That's my thing. It's like, yeah, I would be, obviously, the ultimate goal of any sport is to win a championship. You want your team to win championships.
0: That's our goal.
2: Yes.
0: I think their goal is to print money.
2: I mean, if I am a company like that and I have a spreadsheet mm-hmm. and I've been making hand over fist money by following a certain process and mm-hmm. spreadsheet, I'm going to continue to do that.
0: Yeah, I just think the spreadsheet process is different now than it used to be.
2: Because the thing about it is, we going anywhere?
0: No, that's
2: that
0: right.
2: That battery's still going to be filled.
0: No, that's right. That's yeah. right. No, we are, for sort of a crass example, lack of a better term, like we're addicts. We're going. They got us. Mm-hmm. We're hooked.
2: Yeah.
0: They can cut the product down all they want. We're going to keep lining up. And
2: yeah.
0: they have.
2: Yeah.
0: They have done that. They step on it 100 different ways, and we're still going to go. Now, is that going to always be? I don't know. Is that the right way to draw in new fans, the next generation? I'm not sure about that. But I think, you know, this can be tied back into what happened yesterday and what's happened over the last couple of days in terms of sports purchase and teams trading hands and whatnot. Like, a $12.5 billion NBA franchise is outrageous.
2: Yeah.
0: And it's, I don't even know that I know that they're paying that. So yeah. that's what it's worth.
2: Mm-hmm.
0: I don't know that that's actually like representative of what the Lakers are really worth in the market
2: now. Because I think a lot of people were like, you could have got something cheaper, but that's the Lakers.
0: Right. Exactly.
2: And that's
0: right.
2: the Lakers and I can afford it. And you know what? And we were talking off the air. I saw the perfect quote about it. They smell blood.
0: Mm-hmm.
2: The two guys, and to a point where they're like, you know what? Why do I want to go through all this crap to get a stadium built?
0: Sure.
2: To hire coaches? I got one of the most iconic franchises in sports, not just in basketball, in sports.
0: Right.
2: And this dude seems like he might need a little.
0: No, I understand the thought process there, but I also think the people that bought it are going to treat it as an asset and not as a franchise. You're coming off the Buss family for 40 years.
2: Unbelievable.
0: Who cared more about that thing than they cared about anything.
2: Crazy.
0: It was essentially, like, honestly, like, as crazy as it is, when they bought into the NBA, and you go watch the documentaries on it, the wild stuff that Jerry Buss had to come up with to buy that team in the first place for the little amount of money that he bought it for, you know, comparatively. I mean, that was their business. Mm-hmm. That was their family business.
2: It was run
0: by their family. Mm-hmm. It was a mom-and-pop business, mm-hmm. and it was run beautifully because they prioritized the fan experience and they prioritized winning. In order to make your company the most valuable it can be, you had to win. And obviously they did that. I think obviously winning still helps raise the value of franchises, but it's certainly not the most important thing.
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0: Shut up, Andy. It's not the most important thing, obviously, because what's the most valuable sports franchise in the world?
2: Dallas Cowboys.
0: They haven't won a championship in Dylan's life. Literally. Dylan hosts a radio show on this station every day.
2: Yep.
0: They haven't won a championship in his life.
2: Lifetime.
0: So
4: and I'm 30.
0: You don't have to win anymore to be valuable, which I think is a problem.
2: No, we agree with that. We 100% agree with that. Because at the end of the day, everything's about them. We know that. Everything's about the bread.
0: Oh, yeah.
2: About the money.
0: Yeah,
2: to
0: yeah,
2: these
0: yeah.
2: people.
0: Yeah,
2: and they'll take a championship along the way.
0: All I'm saying is raising the salary floor, I think they should. I think you should raise the salary floor in baseball.
2: You should not be able to purposely not be good.
0: Definitely. You shouldn't be allowed to own a team and profit by purposely spending less money. The problem I'm saying is just when you start, you start making these franchises cost. You know, the Seahawks just got bought for $10 billion. The Lakers for $12.5 billion. Like, the individual that cares about the sport and winning and the product and all that is priced out. The only people that can buy these franchises now are groups, mm-hmm. private equity groups that don't actually care about the game. They just care about doing the little, you know, the analytical stuff that's going to make it as profitable as possible. The Lakers just got flipped like a beach house.
2: Yep.
0: That's crazy.
2: Not even a beach house, Andy. Like a property over on the east side.
0: Okay, sure. Whatever. Yeah, whatever.

0: Wait, sure, whatever. They got flipped like a condo. The Lakers.
1: Crazy.
0: The NBA should be ashamed. Like, that's, I mean, I, but, whatever, 12 and a half.
1: But my fan, Andy.
0: But, like, you shouldn't betting, allow your franchise to be treated like that.
1: Days. They caught him on Sunday.
0: I know. It's crazy. It's, I don't know. I just feel like, and then we've talked about this a lot with college football. I know we talked about it a little bit yesterday in the 11 o'clock hour, too. It's like, if the answer is that we're going to make more money is the only thing that matters, and that simply makes any decision a good one, mm-hmm. which is, has been the truth in certainly in sports, but in college football over the last couple of years, and certainly with this NBA thing with the Lakers, like, if, well, we're just going to make more money, so it's good, is the bottom line, then all this stuff is just going to continue to be like this. I just think, I get why they're doing it. I just don't know that it benefits us at all. And I know that they don't care about
1: that. They do not.
0: But it's also built on us caring so much, right? Like, sports are only valuable because the market says they are, right? Like an NFL football game is not intrinsically valuable to society. It's not saving lives. It's valuable because we're going to watch it.
1: But the thing about it is, I say this all the
0: but
1: time.
0: But if they ruin it,
1: but
0: we won't.
1: The thing about it, I say this all the time. It's not saving lives, but the reaction to it is like it is.
0: Oh, sure.
1: Yeah.
0: But that's because it was built up on this by all these people that cared so much about it. I think now it's being put into the hands of people that have other priorities.
1: Yeah, and the money.
0: Yeah, absolutely. Yeah. Absolutely. But I'm just saying that.
1: But I understand what you're saying, because
0: the decision's built up over time. Like, all the little ones like, it's fine, I'll still watch. But like, that times a million, maybe eventually you're like, I'm not going to watch that anymore. I don't know. That's not the game that I love.
1: But if you're in that situation you're talking about, you have to bank that they are.
0: Yeah, you do.
1: Because the thing about it is, they never went away.
0: Well, and I also think that, like, right now, and we say this all the time, like, it's the best investment you can make, if you can make it. Yeah. Like, again, less and less people are able to do it.
1: Yes.
0: Because $12.5 billion, we talk about it so flippantly. Like, $12.5 billion, $12.5 billion. That's outrageous.
1: Yeah.
0: Like, that's an amount of money that's almost unfathomable. And then it's like, it's only $3 billion more than they would have spent in Las Vegas. Only $3 billion
1: yeah.
0: more?
1: Yeah.
0: $3 billion?
1: They don't have to build a stadium or nothing.
0: That's how much Arthur Blank is worth.
1: What?
0: $3 billion.
1: This team's right around 9,
0: I know, yeah. But like, that's $3 billion is so much money. Oh, like, I said that to Abe yesterday. He's like, it's only $3 billion more. I was like, yeah, that's $3
1: billion. Y'all like $3 billion, $3.
0: $3 billion, exactly. It's $3.50.
1: Like $3.
0: $3 billion. I don't know how we got there, but baseball's going to have a lockout.
1: It's going to suck.
0: That's going to suck.
1: Yep.
0: I'm not going to like that. I like baseball. Braves aren't playing tonight, though, anyway, so it'll be kind of like a little mini lockout in the middle of the season.
1: We'll be back tomorrow. Look forward to trying to find something. Do you think it'll last this long?
0: I hope not. Yeah. I don't know. I really honestly have no idea. Yeah. The way people talk about it.
1: It's going to be a long time.
0: Yeah, it sounds like they might miss games. With no Braves tonight, though, I know what we'll do. We'll watch preseason football.
1: Damn right,
0: Andy. We're addicted. All right. Smoke and Joe Patrick will join us next.
1: We
0: Sports
1: sure?
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1: Motorcycle riders, hit the bottle, don't roll the throttle. 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Head coach Todd Monken named Deshaun Watson the Cleveland Browns starter for Saturday's preseason opener against the Chicago Bears. Watson makes his first appearance since 2024. Meanwhile, second-year quarterback Shedeur Sanders will start Game 2 against Buffalo as their high-profile position battle continues. I'm Addie Bates.
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7: Kevin Stefanski announced that Tua Tagovailoa will start the Falcons' preseason opener against Denver tomorrow night, but did say it's too early to name his regular season starter. 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Atlanta will have the night off before Arizona comes to town tomorrow for a 3-game set against the Diamondbacks. Chris Sale gets the start at 7:15. I'm Allie Mack.
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10: Twenty minutes away from the AMA, we'll get the phone lines open for you at 404-726-0929. Call us up, ask us anything to wrap up the show. I was always planning on talking to Joe today at 1:20. I was looking forward to it.
11: So why are we not?
10: Well, I think we are.
11: We are. Oh,
10: I guess there was a chance he may have been injured in the media match.
11: What the hell happened?
10: Or maybe Abe intended to injure him.
11: Oh, you know Abe and his slide tackles.
10: That's true.
11: Yeah,
10: he's a real tackler.
11: Yeah, man.
10: Let's get Smoking Joe in here.
11: Goodness gracious.
9: In one corner, we've got 92.9 The Game's Bedales, Andy and Randy, at a combined 12 feet, 3 inches, and just under 400 pounds. Head to the best of our knowledge. And in the other corner, 92.9 The Game's reporter, Smokin' Joe Patrick, at an undisclosed height and weight, because he likes to cause trouble.
10: Everything good, Joe? We healthy?
12: I'm all good. I thought Abe told me not to worry about the hit today that we normally do, but which obviously made me sad because I was looking so forward to doing it, and I'm glad that we do have an opportunity to catch up. But the media game went well. I got to give Abe credit. You know, his team won. He was in goal and made some good saves. In fact, saved one of my shots. So got to give him his props there. He did well for his team.
11: Oh God, we're gonna hear the end of that.
10: Yeah, that's gonna be his ringtone now.
12: Dump that. Sorry, guys. Yeah.
10: That's worse than cussing.
11: Yo, did you get my name tag on your seat up there?
12: Yeah. That was you? I did see that. Yeah. Then Mark Raimondi was like, What is this? I don't know.
11: I made him a name tag for a seat up there.
10: That's great.
11: Smoking Joe.
12: He attached the Smoking Joe tag to the 92.9 placard thing or whatever is on the press table there in the media room.
11: Yeah. I need everybody to know that.
10: All right.
12: Thank
10: so
12: you, Randy.
10: We find out yesterday, and then they told us that this was going to happen, but then we didn't know exactly what they meant because they didn't say who specifically from the starters would play in preseason game one. But we now know that many of them will, including Tua Tagovailoa. What do you expect that to look like tomorrow night?
12: Well, I mean, I hope it looks relatively smooth. You know, they push the ball down the field and score a touchdown at the end of it. But, Kevin Stefanski said, he's like, yeah, you know, the starter's going to start. We're still not going to, like, show plays. You know, we're going to run our base stuff. And so I don't think that we're going to see anything too special. But obviously you want to see Tua be sharp. I think what fans can expect to see is, you know, him attacking the middle of the field area. It really feels like that's been a point of focus for this new staff and Tommy Rees, and what he wants to do offensively is, you know, a lot of drag routes, a lot of in-breaking routes, trying to get these guys on these little timing routes that Tua really excels in. And, you know, can he make the right reads pre-snap to diagnose the defenses and go to the right guy? Because what I've noticed with Tua in this training camp is it feels like either the ball is coming out right on time and it's basically perfect, but if not, it feels like the ball, he's really holding on to it, and he kind of struggles to kind of find the next part of the progression. So hopefully you see it kind of run smoothly. I know the coaches will obviously want to see the smooth operation and all that. And I think part of it, and Stefanski mentioned this, is one of the reasons for starting Tua in this game is not necessarily to see him, you know, put up some numbers or to lead a touchdown drive or anything necessarily, though you want to see that. It's more

0: like to kind of get him familiar with what it's going to feel like to show up in the building, get warmed up, you know, put on your pads and then go out there and take the field, get used to the environment, the, you know, everything that's so unique about Mercedes-Benz Stadium, because it is a very unique stadium, just kind of getting yourself familiar with, you know, all the surroundings and just how it feels to be on that football field. So I think that's what's important for the coaching staff. But obviously we want to see it kind of go off without a hitch.
1: Joe, any, I'm going to ask you about the couple, I won't say, yeah, position battles. Have they, are they still trying to define who's going to play linebacker next to Devon Diablo?
0: I think so. And, you know, Christian Harris was the guy who we talked about so much over the course of the summer. He was basically had that position locked down. But as we all know, you know, the summer program is the summer program. And then you put pads on and you start kind of playing more for real and you find out more about your guys. And I think that the coaching staff has really liked what they've found out about Terrell Perkins Jr. He was the first one who started to get reps next to Divine Diablo. And now, you know, Divine Diablo at the Lanier High School practice kind of twisted his ankle, it looked like to me, and he's going to be out for a little bit of time. I think that that's maybe not the worst thing in the world. Again, assume that he comes back healthy and he's not really kind of diminished from that, because it gives more looks for these other guys.

0: that he missed. He's come in since Diablo's been out and has had been wearing the green dot, calling the defense. I mean, that's a lot of responsibility for a rookie, and I think it shows that even though he may not have been out on the field for, you know, a couple months in the summer, he's clearly was doing the work that he needed to do in the classroom where the coaches felt comfortable putting that responsibility on him. And certainly I would have to think is a great experience for him in this training camp. And I think that, you know, I kind of wonder, guys, if it's actually going to be a situation like we saw last year where you just kind of had your two inside linebackers, or if it's going to be a situation where they might want to do a little bit more rotation at that other linebacker spot next to Diablo, kind of depending on what the situation in the game calls for, because you might, you know, on some third down, you know, opportunities to rush the passer, maybe that's when you get Harold Perkins Jr. in there a little bit more. And then when you need some other things, you can use some different players that fit the situation better.
1: What unit do you feel like they have the most depth at right now? Like what group is in the best shape currently?
0: I mean, the secondary in general, I would say, and I would say kind of at both like the corner spots and the safety spots, actually, you know, it's kind of speaking about Divine Diablo and the way that it's been a good experience for some of these other guys to get some of that, training camp experience. Jesse Bates obviously has not been practicing recently, and that's allowed DeMarco Hellums to get a ton of run next to Xavier Watts. I think it probably is a good experience for Xavier Watts in the meantime to kind of be, you know, the leader of that secondary and obviously of that safety unit, and him kind of having to step up in that way. And he's had a really good training camp, had a really nice diving interception earlier this week. And then at the cornerback spot, you know, like we've been talking, guys, that, you know, who's going to start next to A.J. Terrell? And we knew it was Mike Hughes last year, but, you know, C.J. Henderson was a promising looking player. They got some young players there, some players they drafted from long ago who are still sticking around and making plays. And you wondered if any of them were going to make a case. And while I think like guys like C.J. Henderson have played well, Mike Hughes has just absolutely come out and I think had one of the best training camps on the Falcons team, at least relative to what you would have expected of them coming in. So right now, and A.J. Terrell too, you just kind of assume what A.J. Terrell is, but it is worth just reinforcing that he is a premier cornerback in this league, and he's shown that when he gets the matchup against Drake London, and he's certainly held his own there. So you hope that those guys can stay healthy, but they've got a lot there. And then also, outside of like the outside corners, the starters, you know, I think that you really, if you're the Falcons coaching staff, have to like to see Avion Terrell really progressing into really grabbing that nickel role. And he's missed some time with an injury here recently too, but that's exactly the way you wanted to see this secondary kind of progress over the course of the offseason to this point.
2: You think we're going to get to see Zachariah returns the punch tomorrow?
0: I think so. If he does not, I think that would simply be for like, you know, not wanting to risk him to injury, because I think he will definitely be the returner for the team once the regular season gets going. And I wonder if it's to the point where it's like, we don't really need to see Zachariah back there returning punts because, you know, the risk, and then it's worth just kind of checking out some other guys and see what they have. I think that one of the reasons why Zachariah was such a tantalizing prospect for them to draft was because of what he was going to add in the return game, where they have really struggled for the last few years at that position. So I think he's going to give them a big boost there. And I would expect him, regardless of whether he's back there fielding punts in this game on Friday, I would expect him to be the kick returner and punt returner, you know, come the regular season.
1: I know Juwan Taylor was activated off the PUP list earlier this week, and he's been able to do a little bit of stuff at practice. What do you expect the right tackle rotation to look like? Not rotation, but what do you feel like the depth chart will look like tomorrow in that game?
0: So I do not and Kevin Fancy hasn't, you know, specified anything on Juwan Taylor, but I would be shocked, frankly. I did not expect him to play tomorrow, just because the protocol for Falcons players coming back from injury has tended to be, you know, your first couple practices, you're just doing individual drill, and then you kind of work into group a little bit, and then you get into team. It's a slow progression to get into full-on 11-on-11, and that's obviously what a preseason game is. And yesterday, was Juwan Taylor's first day really being in pads on the field. We've seen him earlier in the week after he was activated kind of come out onto the practice field like he was during the offseason, kind of just watching the proceedings, but he was not really participating until yesterday. So I think he's just a little bit too early to throw him in, but I do think that he will be the team's starting right tackle. You know, Kevin Stefanski has been adamant that he is I think the quote was like absolutely dialed in meetings and everything like that. So I know there's been just like, and I frankly have been with everybody and wondering what's going on there, but he,

0: I think, going to be this team. He's the best talent that they have at that position at this point. But Ethan Onyanwa has had a really good camp and really kind of elevated himself there.
1: Joe, we appreciate it.
2: Appreciate it.
1: Thank you.
0: All right. Thanks, guys. Appreciate it.
1: Smoking Joe Patrick there, 92.9 The Game Falcons reporter. You can listen to Joe's podcast daily from practice as well. Joe Patrick on Football. This is nice. He doesn't, you know, doesn't do too much. You know, it's not like an hour.
2: No.
1: You know, some podcasts, they do too. 15 minutes.
2: Yep.
1: Joe gives you what you need.
2: Quick hitter.
1: Gives you the meat from practice that day. Not a lot of sides. Not a lot of fluff.
2: Yeah.
1: Just what you need to know. So subscribe to the Joe Patrick on Football podcast. All right. We'll come back. We'll get to an AMA. Wrap things up. 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

0: Mayfield. Bam. Yeah.
1: So, Mayfield is a tough first name.
0: Okay. Yeah, you know what I mean?
1: Yeah.
2: Mayfield so, Milk.
1: Mayfield Milk. There you go.
0: Yeah.
1: So you want us to try to see how many we can get?
0: Yes, please.
1: Okay. Thanks, Chris. This is
0: sure, no.
1: This is perfect for us. Well, mine doesn't work and neither does yours. Now, no. Michael, but not McMichael. Yeah. I never heard of McMichael first name.
2: No.
1: Right?
2: No.
1: Here we go. Bo Johnson.
2: And Johnson who?
1: Johnson Wagner is the golfer.
2: Wagner.
1: Wagner. Out. I'm out. University.
2: Yeah. I was going to say. No.
1: All right, what's Dylan? Matthews, but Matthew kind of?
3: Okay. Matthews.
1: Matthews.
3: With the S at the end. That makes it tough.
1: That makes it tough.
3: Yeah, so it was Matthew would be easier.
2: Yeah. Matthew Stafford? Matthew Stafford?
1: Matthew Stafford. Stafford's got to be a first name for somebody. Yeah, there's some rich.
2: I don't know any Stafford.
1: Stafford Binghamton or something like that. All right, so we're off to a bad start here. Michael Jackson.
2: Jackson
1: Hayes, but yeah, but his last name's Skyward. Okay. There's no one whose first name is Skyward.
2: Michael Jackson.
1: Jackson Hayes.
2: Okay.
1: Hayes.
2: I don't know.
1: It's harder than you think.
2: Yeah. I don't know no Hayes.
1: I don't either.
2: I was going to say Haynes.
1: Haynes King.
2: Yeah.
1: King Harris.
2: Okay.
1: Harris Teeter.
2: Okay.
1: Teeter. Dang it.
2: Leader.
1: That sounds like the perfect game for, I guess he's in transportation. I don't know if that means he's a truck driver or whatever. Man. But
2: you just
1: that's
2: ride?
1: A good game right there. You just got to kill miles, man.
2: Oh, this is so great. I've never seen it before.
1: The Paul Bird, the Eddie Paul Perez? Bird?
2: Yeah.
1: Yeah, it's pretty good.
2: Yeah.
4: Back when the guys used to actually fight.
2: Yeah.
1: Paul Bird.
2: Paul Bird.
1: Bird. Dang it.
2: Yeah. Birdman.
1: Birdman. Man. Dang
2: Child.
1: It.
2: Child.
1: Yeah. That's fun but hard. Norris is in Noonan. Hey, Norris.
5: Hey, what's going on, guys?
1: Hi, Norris.
5: So, with the Dodgers situation, like you were talking about earlier, mm-hmm. if there is a cap on payroll and whatnot, do you foresee this actually working out for benefit for them? Where, you know, they filed for bankruptcy and they're still not having to pay taxes on everything and whatnot.
1: Right, right.
5: Do you see that they could just snowball this further and further down the road and it kind of plays into their hands?
1: Yeah, Norris, I think that's part of it. I think obviously the main talking points we're seeing publicly are the salary cap and the salary floor from the respective sides. But I think a big part of what non-Dodgers owners and like stakeholders of Major League Baseball are interested in is trying to figure out how to put a stop to all the little sneaky stuff the Dodgers have been up
2: yes.
1: to. Like, they're going to have to do something about deferred money. They're going to have to do something about the Dodgers not paying certain taxes because the previous owner filed for bankruptcy, but you can pay a player $700 million. Yeah. Well, you know what I mean?
2: Yeah.
1: Yeah. I mean, and that was the whole, that was the whole goal really of the Walter guy, right? Mark Walter, who owned the Dodgers and the Lakers, his whole thing was finding those loopholes, which is also part of why he's under federal investigation
2: right now
1: for finding loopholes with his other stuff. So yeah, I mean, if that guy is the reason why baseball stops because he came in, it wasn't cheating technically, but
2: no, he was doing what he was allowed to do.
1: He was right. He was finding gray areas within the rules, but then they changed the rules to make, you know what I mean? Like people have been doing that in professional sports for a century, but they changed the rule to make it cheating. So then you can't do it anymore. And then the next guy tries to find the next loophole or whatever. But I think a big part of what they'll try to do, if I understand some of what I've been reading, and again, a lot of the labor negotiation stuff is just so dense and boring that it's hard to understand some of it. But if I understand some of what I've read, a lot of it is about trying to close the loopholes that the Dodgers and some other teams have been able to exploit. Because like, well, it's just kind of BS.
2: Yeah,
1: to
2: be able to is that kind that. Of the thing where people are talking about as far as let them win the trade deadline, let them get all the big players and everything like that?
1: Yeah, now I think I understand. Yeah. I didn't understand what people were suggesting then, and maybe that's what it is. Like, the more stuff the Dodgers get away with, the more ammo they have for negotiating down the road.
2: I guess.
1: I mean, I don't know. I mean, it seems like teams are always going to find ways around rules. And when you have the most money, then it makes it easier to do that. And the Dodgers seem to have
2: the
1: most
2: money. I thought it was all deferred.
1: Except they were bankrupt.
2: Yeah.
1: How can you be bankrupt and have the most money? That seems like...

0: That seems like a problem.
1: They're a trusting, they're a trusted organization because ain't no one in hell I'm letting 700 just sit there. You gonna do what? Oh, I promise you, we'll get it to you.
0: Shohei's trusting.
1: I promise you.
0: And the guy who sold him on it is, by the way, again, under federal investigation.
1: Yes.
0: So, yeah, what if Shohei doesn't get that money?
1: Yes,
0: Shohei is obviously very trusting because his interpreter screwed him over.
1: $700 million. Can I get at least half of it?
0: Yeah, like what if the guy that sold him on that goes to jail and loses all his money?
1: Dang. Can I get like half of it?
0: Shohei's been playing pretty good.
1: 700 million?
0: Dang. All right, Buckeye Bill. Buckeye Bill, who's been a subject of conversation this week. Hello, Buckeye Bill.
2: Andy, Randy.
0: Hello.
2: Follow me on this scenario that I'm getting ready to take you through.
1: Oh, hell.
2: So say, for instance, you're at Magic City.
0: Okay.
2: And you done made it all rain. You bought a house for $300,000. And someone offered you, after you done threw the rain, $1 million for the same house. That's what the Laker owner is doing. He done lost, and now he's trying to gain back what he lost. What say you, bro, about that business?
0: Oh, yeah. No, I understand why he sold the team.
1: Yeah, nobody knows. Everybody
2: understands it.
0: Yeah.
2: That's my point. It's like, He made a decision back in the day, and he has to make a profit off of it. 14 months, and this guy decides to sell up.
0: Right. Right. Yeah, yeah.
1: We got you, Bill.
0: I understand that he's made a nice profit off flipping the Lakers. I mean, we don't know all of why.
1: Yeah, that's what I'm saying.
0: There's a lot of suggestions as to why.
1: If he has plenty of money, like he has money, he didn't need to sell the Lakers.
0: Right.
1: You know what I mean?
0: Right.
1: But he sold the Lakers for a specific reason.
0: Yeah, and we don't know what that is.
1: I know it's $2.5 billion. Yeah, we understand that. But
0: yeah, but when the Saudis are after you with bone saws, then you'll sell your team for and try to pay off the debts.
1: Yeah.
0: Or whatever. Maybe you want the DOJ off your back. So you sell the team to the brother of the son-in-law of the president. Yeah. You know what I mean? Like, who knows? There's all kinds of different stuff he could be up to. My thing was just with the NBA is, like, I don't know. I mean, I get it. Adam Silver wants profits to go up. But it just kind of feels like it feels inappropriate for a team like the Lakers to be treated like that. Because they're one of the most important franchises in the league.
1: Yeah, but
0: like the Lakers are the Lakers. It's not like somebody bought the Pelicans and flipped them.
1: But
0: the
1: thing about it is,
0: they did that to the Lakers.
1: You gotta do what you gotta do. But that's what I'm saying. That's the part that is throwing people more than anything, is the quick sale that it was.
0: Yeah, well, that's what raises all of our antennas. Yes. Like, yeah, what's really going on?
1: Whoa.
0: Why is he really doing this? Because if he holds on to it for however much longer, it's worth even more down the road, right? So, seems like a guy that probably needs some money right now. I understand the profit part of it, but the stuff that we don't know, it'll be interesting when it comes to light, if it ever does. Or maybe it was to get out from a little bit of trouble, and maybe DOJ backs off of him a little bit, and that would be unsurprising. Kevin is in Covington. Hey, Kevin.
3: How's it going, fellas?
0: Hello, Kevin.
3: Yeah, I wanted to ask y'all, it's not necessarily a current event topic, but you guys did touch on numbers with Jaden Daniels earlier, and I tried to get in when y'all were talking about is Zachariah Branch going to keep the number that he got. I would love to hear your opinion, Andy, but kind of curious with Randy, because he would know probably like organization-wise, when players come in and they choose certain numbers, how is that at the organization? Like, for instance, with the Falcons, you got number 7, that's Bijan, but we know Vic had that number.
1: Right.
0: And Young.
3: You got Jalen Walker, 11, but Julio had that number.
0: Right.
3: I just feel like number 2, 21, 11, and 7, I just feel like those numbers should just kind of be off limits. That's all I got.
0: Thanks, Kevin.
1: Well, I think a lot of times it depends on who the player in the organization is. Like, nobody's going to wear 2.
0: Right.
1: Nobody's going to wear 2.
0: And probably never.
1: Never.
0: Yeah. And they'll retire.
1: People are going to wear. Michael, as great as he was, and fun as he was, no. They were never going to. If Michael wouldn't have gotten in trouble, we might have had a different conversation.
0: Definitely.
1: Deion, same thing.
0: I still kind of think that maybe had Bijan been the first guy to wear it. All right, Bijan Robinson. Youngway Koo wore it for a couple years.
1: And I had an attitude.
0: Yeah, and that's a little bit like. Well, also, I mean, the Seahawks. Like the next year, I don't remember who it was, but let someone wear number 3.
1: Yes.
0: And that was them saying,
1: Blank you, Russ.
0: Exactly.

0: Yep. That's a middle finger. Now, I'm not saying the Falcons were giving Michael Vick a middle finger, but that was a middle finger from the Seahawks organization to Russell Wilson for the way that ended.
1: Yeah, but I think it's more or less just certain people. But I understand what he's saying about the number. Like, I was like, when I first saw D'Angelo Hall, 121.
0: Yeah, 121,
1: I was like, cool, whatever. But then when I saw somebody else, I'm like, ew.
0: Right.
1: Yeah. But I was in my ill when Young Wei Koo had said.
0: Well, because if I'm not mistaken, and maybe I am, but if I'm not mistaken, he was the first guy to wear it in an actual regular season.
1: Yeah, somebody
0: game.
1: Else had it.
0: There was a preseason player maybe a time or two, but I think Young Wei was
1: the first. Yeah, when I saw him with seven, I was like,
0: and then Bijan came in and wanted it, and he went to six.
1: Yeah.
0: And that's where
1: that's when we're the crap.
0: Yeah, he actually was representing seven okay. He was pretty accurate. But anyway.
1: Damn.
0: Wendy's in Lawrenceville. Hello, Wendy.
2: Hey guys. Okay, so broadcasting live from Atlanta Falcons went so well that Mike says, hey, I want you guys there every day during the upcoming season. And in exchange for that, he's going to get you company cars to make the commute easier. What are you driving?
0: Okay, yeah.
1: If he does that, if they're going to give me a company car, I'll do it.
0: Sure.
1: It's only 30 whatever minutes from my house. It's just the fact that I hate being out there for 3 hours by myself.
0: It's awfully hot.
1: In the middle of a damn parking lot. That's my only gripe. That's the only gripe.
0: Now, my gripe was the commute. That was my gripe. I did try to remind myself every time I was stuck in that. Like, there are people that do this every single day. Don't complain. You do it 9 times. It's okay. But yeah, I mean, I'll take a Bronco.
1: Car.
0: Yeah, I'll take a Bronco.
1: Oh.
0: Now, it's not going to be great on the gas mileage, but I'm just picking the car I want.
1: Oh, yeah. Give me a Cadillac.
0: They got one right there at the Ford dealership on South Cobb, Wade Ford. The Bronco, it's like navy blue and white, like cream, two-tone, with a big carrier on top and the black wheels. Whew. It's a good-looking car. I don't know. Probably costs $85,000. I don't want a car payment. I like having no car payment. I don't know how far down the list. Maybe just one rung down is the 08 Element. I mean, right there.
1: Hey, you know what?
0: Spacious.
1: It gets you where you need to go, right?
0: Most days.
1: Yeah, most
0: days. That D hasn't been blinking lately, so we're good. It only did that one day.
1: Oh, my God.
0: Yeah, I need an oil change right now, though, so I am going to go get an oil change and then just mention casually, like...
1: Hey, what's that D?
0: Also, but if you tell them that, then they're going to be like, you need this, and it's going to cost $8,000.
1: Hey, man, put it back.
0: Oh, yeah, I'm just going to be like, look...
1: I can't get an oil change.
0: Just take a look at all the fluids, if any other fluids.
1: Yeah.
0: I don't know, how do you ask it without... tipping them off that you might be willing to spend a bunch of money to fix your car. I don't want to do that.
1: No.
0: I just need them to get a little look at it and be like, oh, yeah, your transmission fluid was low, so we bumped it up for you. Just top off.
1: Yeah, but when you start pulling stuff out of there, like, hey, man, you need new air filter. My air is still blowing cool.
0: Yeah, I just don't want to. You don't want to tell them the symptom and let them know you don't know what it is. Because I'm like, yeah, the D's been blinking, they'll be like, oh, that's not good. Car's going to explode.
3: Got to run $150 diagnostic.
1: Do you ever Google it?
0: I did, yeah. Okay. It was a variety of stuff from like maybe a sensor, which is what I'm telling myself it is, to your transmission is about to fail. You need a new car. So that's not it.
3: Just don't they fill your fluids anyway? They don't top them off?
1: They should.
3: So if that's already part of the service, hey, can you make sure all my fluids are topped off? Because I think one of them has my thing blinking.
1: But he wants to know what the D.
3: Exactly. But by then, he might be like,
1: with the D.
3: It wasn't this that had your D blinking.
0: Just top me
3: this
0: off.
3: Is why
0: my
3: your
0: D's
3: D is
0: blinking.
3: Yeah,
0: all right, let's get a takeaway of the day.
4: Let's go home. As our show heads into the final stretch, it's time for the takeaway of the day.
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1: Yeah, man, turkey bacon ain't nothing but chicken nuggets.
0: Yeah.
1: That's it.
0: If the best thing you can say about something is it tastes like something else, then just eat the other thing.
1: Basically.
0: Eat the other thing. Randy was talking in full sentences when he was 1 month old, but he was the strong silent type.
1: Yeah, man.
3: If you ever had jaws thrown at you, you're pretty hot.
1: Yeah. Tell you.
0: You imagine we're at a live, we're at Twin Peaks.
1: At Twin Peaks. That
3: would be
1: the
3: best thing ever.
0: Here comes Marine Tim.
3: Ladies.
0: All right. We'll talk to you tomorrow at 11.
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7: The Braves took the series from the Mets, beating New York 6-3 last night at home. They're off tonight before welcoming the Diamondbacks to Truist tomorrow at 7:15. And Falcons quarterback Tua Tagovailoa will start tomorrow night's preseason opener against Denver. But Kevin Stefanski says the regular season quarterback job is still up for grabs. I'm Allie Mack.
2: It's 2 o'clock. 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

0: What's going on? It's Dukes and Bell on Sports Radio 92.9 The Game. We start off every day and every hour by saying, hey, man. We're hanging out again at Mercedes-Benz Stadium. It is day two of the Corky Kell. And Mike and myself, along with Day-Day, will have the chance to call the Cambridge-Brookwood game, which happens to start around 5 o'clock today. So very similar schedule yesterday, fellas, that we had. How's everybody feeling, by the way, after the yesterday's matchups?
1: Again, if I ever see another holding penalty, well, tonight... 34 penalties last night in the South Gwinnett victory over Lanier and Carl. And I was just like, no, no. And then later on, you're thinking, that's, again, I guess, Day-Day, a testament to the integrity of the Georgia high school referees, because they were still calling penalties
0: late
1: as the game was dragging on over the three-hour limit.
0: You got to let those go. I mean, seriously, you got to let those go.
1: Yeah.
0: You know, hey, 78, I saw you holding, but it's a blowout, all right? I mean, like, it was ridiculous. But big shout-out to those two schools, man. And today I think we'll get, you know, more great matchups here, Cambridge and Brookwood, to get things started for day two. Mike, we got a lot to chop up here over the next 3 hours, though, man. Braves remain hot, guys. We're getting ready for the Falcons' first preseason game, and everybody's wondering about the mental state of Michael Penix. Mm. We've got a quarterback in the NFL who's losing his damn mind, and on top of all of that, our buddy B-Mac is going to join us today. He's got some stuff going on tomorrow, and obviously Friday is going to be a busy show for us because we'll be getting ready for that first preseason game. You'll listen to it right here on Sports Radio 92.9 The Game, but B-Mac is going to join us here at about 2:40, so CBS NFL analyst, and we'll get his thoughts on all this stuff that has kind of transpired here over the last few days. But Mike, I'll say this. Alex Anthopoulos is a damn genius, and as much as we kill him and kill these moves and question what the hey are you doing, last night was a prime example. This Lane Thomas gets a solo home run, he helps out. This pitcher that, look, if you went back and looked at his numbers early in the season, Tyler Mahle is a number 4 or 5 starter
1: at best, right?
0: He's pitching like a number 2 right now. He's come in 2 games, solid 6 innings in each outing, and all of a sudden these moves that Alex Anthopoulos has made again
1: right.
0: is making this team better. But more importantly, I just get a sense sometimes he's sitting back going like Mr. Voice, just laughing.
1: Well, I mean, Tony Gwynn Jr. has told us, and you guys know this, you follow baseball, sometimes a team gets energized by a trade both in the clubhouse and the player who comes over. You know, and the Giants had a college manager in his rookie season, and it wasn't really going anywhere. That's why they fire-sailed it. But Tyler Mahle, again, just 1 earned run, 7 strikeouts, so a ton of strikeouts his first 2 efforts. And again, 6 strong innings with a manageable pitch count, and the rest of the bullpen did its job. So, again, Iglesias makes me nervous, still makes me nervous.
0: Yeah,
1: more
0: yeah,
1: on that later.
0: I got you.
1: But Tyler Mahle has been...

0: a revelation. So, look, I still think you want to go get more frontline stuff, but just like in 2021, knock wood, maybe, just maybe. Look, it's early days yet, but just maybe this plan's going to work out.
1: The crazy thing, guys, is guys are hitting again. So
0: Austin Riley.
1: Yes.
0: Now, again, I don't know you're not paying him that money to bat him in the eighth spot, but I think you don't mess with it right now, Carl.
1: Well, remember we discussed this. I said, do you like it? Do you not like it? And you said, I don't move him if he's if he's feeling comfortable. So Riley went 3-for-4. Acuna. Acuna's back, guys. 2-for-3. Baldwin's hitting. This, to me, was the thing that could get us there. And now, if you're getting quality starts, keep my fingers crossed, from Malley and Elder and Grant Holmes, and we know what Chris Sale is, and the bullpen gets back Suarez.
0: Right, and Suarez apparently throwing on a flat surface, not on a mound yet, but that apparently starts today.
1: Look out. I'm not going to get overly excited. I know it's a long way. Look, the Dodgers are not going to fall off. The Brewers, everything we've said about them not being able to win in the postseason, the Cubs are really good. But all of a sudden, man, this looks different if all of this stuff starts to line up. I want you to hear Walt Weiss talking about Malley and, you know, how he thought he pitched last night. All right, we got a computer issue. We'll let you hear it in just a second. We're live in Mercedes-Benz Stadium talking about the Braves win. And by the way, the Mets suck.
0: Yeah, it was fun last night. A couple of things. If you didn't see it, I thought it was Ronald Acuna. He bobbles the ball out and right, so Mets tries to take second base. Woof! Thrown out. I mean, it was a thing of beauty. I mean, it's why you don't – I mean, you get a lot of balls trying to run on Acuna, and I think the first base coach might want to have his head examined on that one. You mentioned Austin Riley, a ball up in the strike zone. He just absolutely crushes off of Nunez, deep way back in the stands in left center. So everything you want to see, and you just alluded to the pitching staff, we never want to compare it to the night shift because the night shift was a special time and place. But with Didier Fuentes, Lee, Dodd, and getting Suarez back, all of a sudden these things are starting to click where – the things that were concerns for us with the bullpen maybe aren't so bad.
1: Now,
0: so,
1: yes, and look, I'm still, because I already have guys, you said you didn't trust it. I don't.
0: Well, again, it's still only August 13th. Talk to me in October. If this pitching staff has done this same type of job against the Cubs or Brewers, whoever we line up with.
1: But this is a small sample space that maybe Alex got it right. And when somebody gets it right, Mike and I give them credit, okay? If the right decision is made by Kevin Stefanski on any given Sunday and we win a football game, we're not going to come in on Monday and go, man, you know what? He did so much wrong. No. He got it right. So if Alex gets this right again and we're able to get to a World Series, guys, all you can do is give him praise and say, man, you know what? You have a hell of a gut feeling on all of these moves that have transpired. Now, he ain't got all of them right. Again, Kim, that's a fail.
0: No, I mean, look, you never got in the market. Look, they were never going to spend the big money in the free agency market for a shortstop. I understand that. But, yeah, Kim was – that's a non-starter for me. The Profar thing, again, because the Braves have to do things on the cheap, Profar was a relatively inexpensive piece coming off his career year. Now we realize the career year was pumped up with steroids and performance-enhancing drugs, and he's a clown and never wearing the uniform, you know, and that money's out the window. But that aside, you know, he does find – for all the things we get upset about, I do about not going and spending the money. He
1: sure
0: words. We need to address starting pitch in the offseason. The bullpen guys, he's pulling a great. I love Fuentes, as we just said. You know, Fuentes, along with Suarez getting healthy, and what you're seeing now, I mean, there's a lot of things to be excited about. Iglesias, though. I don't need Iglesias to keep having these little hiccups.
1: Wobbles. The wobbles.
0: Yeah. Because that's going to kill you against the Dodgers or the Brewers or the Cubs or the Padres.
1: Better clubs. Yeah, we're 20 games.
0: And by the way, I don't even know if the Phillies going to make the playoffs.
1: Well, the way they're playing right now. I mean, we're 20 games better than the Mets. And I only say the Mets suck is because, just to put this in context, guys, you know, Alex has been here. This is year 9. We've missed the playoffs once. The Mets have outspent us numerous years, restructured their entire roster, had a fire sale 1 year, and it's hit or miss. And I just think for all the things we talk about the Mets, it's a bad organization. It's a bad organization. And I think sometimes we take that for granted that we've been so damn good over the last 8 or 9 years, and we just take it for granted. We're going to be in the playoffs, and this is going to work out. And that's what it's been. And the Mets are struggling to find a core group, Mike. They go out and pay Soto all that money. None of it's worked. So we're 20 games better than the Mets, and that's where this is.
0: And the Mets owner, you know, again, just because you said to have all that coin doesn't guarantee you a level of success. You've seen it around the NFL. You got guys that are the masters of the universe on Wall Street and private equity and everything else, and then they get to this, and they say, why? Sometimes It's who you hire. You got to hire the right people. You can't micromanage it. You got to let people run and do it the way they need to do it.
1: 404-726-0929. Mike Bell, give out your social media handle, man.
0: Hey, man, it just rolls off the tongue. ATL Bell 929. That's ATL Bell 929.
1: 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Stay up on every

0: everything that's going on, man. Back at the studio. Oh, we back up? We good? All right, let's hear Walt Weiss talk about Tyler Mahle and his start.
1: Yeah, he pitching like a frontline starter. I think, 12 innings for us now, one run, I think. And I'm pretty tough on a pretty tough stage that first time out. So he looks very composed to me. He looks very much in control of his outings when he's on the mound. A slow heartbeat, ability to execute pitches. I really like what I see.
2: There you have it. Walt, man, laying it out. I mean, it's everything you could ask for. And it's funny because people always compare and contrast. Scuba lost his first start.
3: Yeah,
2: you know,
3: yeah.
2: Mize looks like crap. You know, yes, I get all that. And there are guys, I mean, certainly the perception was they were a better, more talented piece than Tyler Mahle. But again, you put the guys, we said, the set of circumstances. Now he's got, now I'm not saying you're not a professional in San Francisco, but now you're in a mix with a better team. You're surrounded by excellence.
0: Well, and again, I don't want to make excuses. San Francisco is the worst defensive team in Major League Baseball. Okay, so simple plays turn into hard plays. That makes a pitcher's life very difficult. They have a manager who's never managed in the major leagues, who I don't think is going to be there long term.
2: Right.
0: And I don't think a lot of guys in that clubhouse who are vets respected him. Not what I know for sure, but what I've heard.
2: A lot of folks say Buster Posey's job now is in jeopardy, too. So, or at least he's on a hot seat as the GM.
0: So I think I say all that to say Tyler Mahle, along with a bunch of other those guys out there in San Fran and the Giants, dealing with some
2: extenuating circumstances.
0: Yes, right. Yes. And so to your point, you get here and it's, hey, man, this is what we are. And it gives you a lot of confidence. Meanwhile, let me hear Walt Weiss talk about Mahle putting the ball where he needs to, because this was my concern. He attacks the strike zone, but my concern was he going to be careless and give up those knocks? And he hasn't done that yet. And Walt was alluding to that as well.
1: You know, there's pitchability there. This guy can pitch. He can throw strikes with all of his pitches, and he can get the fastball to the upper part of the zone where guys can't get to it because it's got some life. So yeah, and Murphy's done a nice job with him. Murphy enjoys catching him because like I said, Mahle can pitch. He can throw the ball where he wants to. So it's fun for a catcher when a guy can do that.
0: I think the other thing, Mike, and Walt Weiss alluded to this as well here, it is the team is feeding off of Austin Riley getting hot. They needed to see a guy that they look at and go, he's going to get hot, he's going to get hot, he's going to get – everybody's been saying it all year, right. And now he actually is. You go back to June, 5 RBI, no home run in the month of June. You went through 30-some-odd days and didn't hit a home run. Like,
2: right.
0: It's almost impossible to play on that level and to be Austin Riley, but that's what happened. Now, this guy's batting .351, 8 ribbies, 3 home runs, and his OPS is over 1,000. That's the Austin Riley we were waiting on.
2: Right, and again, we talked about how you're going to take out left field. Thomas and Yastrzemski combined to go 3-for-4. I mean, that's your platoon action right there in the game itself. Dubon with an over, but I still prefer him at shortstop. Ronald Acuna, you mentioned earlier, 2-for-3 with an RBI. So things are coming together, man. You know, if Murphy can get a little bit, swinging the bat a little bit.
0: Sean Murphy?
2: Yeah, sure. He's batting .143. But that would be nice because that's one of the pieces missing. Because remember last year specifically, and a lot of this year, 7-8-9 was just a desert.
0: Yeah,
2: and all of a sudden we're getting the production. Of course, with Riley there, unexpected. But now 7-8-9 is what it was back in 21.
0: Yeah, no doubt. I think the Austin Riley piece it could be the magic part of this. Because look, we've done all of this without
2: right.
0: him.
2: That's just it. Again, if you get him and Ronald continuing to do what he's doing,
0: yeah.
2: It's great. And look, Ozzie's having a contract year, too. We talked about that yesterday.
0: All right, man, we're live in Mercedes-Benz Stadium. Day 2, Corky Kell Classic. Starts at 5 o'clock. We will have the call for you, Cambridge versus Brookwood. But when we come back, everybody's worried about his mental. Are you? It's Dukes and Bell.
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5: Russell Westbrook announced his retirement from the NBA yesterday after 18 seasons in the league. Westbrook was selected 4th overall in the 2008 NBA draft, 2-time scoring champ, and the 2017 MVP. Westbrook is known for his ability to attack the rim, rebound, and pass. Russ collected 209 triple-doubles in his career, which is the most in league history. I'm Chris Flood.
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3: I want to hug you. I'm going to hug you. I'm coming in for a hug.

0: we don't know. Like I said, we're learning about Tua. Yeah. We know a little bit about Michael from the last 2 years, but we're learning how Stefanski operates. And some things are interesting, and some things are, well, that's kind of confusing.
1: It is. Well, he said yesterday not to look too far. He didn't tell anybody not to look at it. He just simply said that the depth charts that are out there is pretty much done by the PR staff. And, like, that is not going to necessarily be what these depth charts are going to be. And I said to Mike, well, then does that mean I shouldn't believe who's out there at right tackle tomorrow is not playing? Or, you know, what's the situation? I get it. The deal there, guys, is, and it's preseason, none of these coaches want you to see or believe this is what the rotation is going to be. That's why they play everybody. And he said it. We're not going to have a real game plan. But, yeah, I thought that was interesting because he could have easily said, yeah, you know, we're trying to put our depth chart together. And he basically, you know, didn't own it and said, we'll take it for what it is. I'll say this, though. The conversation, not only here, Mike, we had it yesterday, and many of you chimed in, and you can find us on social media. You can hit us up. There's so many ways to get at us, 404-726-0929 on the text line. And the conversation, even nationally, is about Michael Penix's mental. And I don't mean that in a bad way. Mental health is great. His mental health is fine. I think we're talking about his mental capacity to have the confidence to play the way he wants to. And it's nothing that anybody has put into his mouth. Nobody's made this up. This isn't a misquote. When he came out and said, do I trust it? The other day when he was, you know, talking to Cam Newton on his podcast, and then, you know, answered those questions yesterday at Flowery Branch, a lot of people now are wondering, is this good or bad? And I said yesterday, it has me concerned because I just don't know how you get past that until you do it. It's, I'm afraid of heights. Well, you got to go up in a skyscraper at some point and face those fears. I'm afraid of flying. Well, guess what? Yeah. You're going to have to fly. I mean, Mike, you could apply this to anything. And so for him, the only way for him to trust it is to play.
0: Got
1: to
0: get out there. And, like, I appreciate, we always want players to, you know, take us behind the curtain, give us what their most inner thoughts are. And sometimes, though, it's like, whoa. That's too many inner thoughts. You know, it's like Kirk Cousins was kind of like a fountain of information like that. And Michael, you know, Mark Grimondi said it's kind of refreshing. And I think Maria Martin from TV today was saying that's, you know, how great it is. Yeah, I mean, but some things you don't, maybe you need to keep inside. You know, and absolutely, sometimes you have to have your armor up. I mean, keep I don't that. Want people going full Belichick mode, but I do think sometimes maybe better to keep your own counsel on some of these things.
1: You know why? And it's a great point. And I'm laughing because when you said that, my mom used to say that. Keep that. Keep that to yourself.
0: Yes.
1: Because, Mike, when things go bad, you know what we're going to say? Well, he didn't trust it. He told us he didn't trust the knee, and, you know, he wasn't sure if he could do it, and I think it just gives people, and I'm not saying us, I'm saying the general criticism. Guys, he's going to get it regardless. Whether he plays good or bad, he's going to get it. He didn't play good enough, or he played good enough, should have played better. And I just think it gives people that opportunity to say, instead of everybody wondering maybe why, now you can pinpoint, well, he said he didn't trust that knee.
0: Right.
1: And this is probably what's going on. And so I think from that standpoint, that's going to be something that, you know, we'll see as the season goes along. But look, for me, we know he's not playing tomorrow. We don't think he's playing certainly against the Colts next week at practice, do we?
0: Right. Well, again, he said it was going to be 4 weeks, maybe better. That's within that 4 week window of not getting clearance, so he would not be able to go and scrimmage. Certainly, anything that's going to get him near contact in Indianapolis, which would not be a great evaluation tool for the coaching staff to see if he could win the job. You know, we still have a month to the season start.
1: Right.
0: So there still is. I mean, you could argue enough time for Penix Jr. because they're evaluating. Like they roll tape on everything. They're evaluating his 7-on-7. They're evaluating his throwing drills. But will he have enough time to really beat Tua? The other thing is, I told Carl, I was laughing this morning.

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1: And plays, see how that, you know, which comes first type of thing. And then we'll roll our guys through. So we'll also vary play time by player. So there are some guys that may get more, some guys that may get less. But really trying to just get our guys ready for the season based on what we think they need in these games. Two will start in this game. And then each player, like I mentioned to you guys, I won't go up and down the roster, but just understand that we'll vary by player based on what they need.
2: Now tomorrow we'll break this down a little bit more because there are some guys we're looking to see a little bit more
3: right.
2: from. But that's going to be my other question is, am I going to get a chance to see enough plays from certain guys to really get a good look at some of the stuff we've seen in practice and we go, hey, we feel pretty good about him. Then you throw him out there in the preseason game against the Broncos and you only get a few snaps from him and you're going, well, that wasn't enough. So that's the kind of stuff, Mike, that, you know, when we start talking about evaluating guys before we get to preseason game number three and then that 2.5 week period before the season starts,
3: right.
2: Well, we have a real evaluation on guys. Yes, we're seeing them at practice every day. Mike and I, you know, we're there. We've given you everything. But these preseason games from that standpoint where you're going against another opponent, look, I need to see more right. than just a few snaps from some of these guys.
3: Now, again, it's basic vanilla play calling, but in the, you know, you do sometimes know what's coming in practice, to your point. It's Michael Jarrell. Now, you could argue that this is the third.
2: Michael B. Jordan?
3: Michael Jarrell. He's number 72.
2: Okay.
3: He'll be at right tackle, according to the depth chart, which may or may not have been made by Stefanski. and this guy would technically be the third string.
2: Right.
3: Tackle because Wanya Morris is backing up the guy we brought in, Juwan Taylor, who's not really ready to go yet. He's only had a couple of days of practice with that upper body arm issue that he's been dealing with all offseason. So you technically have a third string guy who's been a practice squad guy backing up the blind side in a game which, even though this was supposed to be an exhibition, that you tell that to the Broncos and somebody trying to make the roster coming from that side of the line.
2: You know what advice I have for Tua?
3: Whoa! Run! I was going to say, run! Run! Yeah, but yeah, get rid of it.
2: Get it out of your hands!
3: Get rid of it. Yeah.
2: Yeah. All right, we'll see. I mean, hell, they might run the ball 8 times and throw it 2 times. Who
3: right.
2: knows?
3: Right.
2: Who knows?
3: And again, we have a quarterback competition that is not yet a competition, guys. And when it is a competition, you know, let us know. Because right now you got a guy that can't do the same thing as the other guy. Other guy got a late start. But I will say this, it's an advantage for Tua that he is going to get those series or 10 plays that Michael Penix isn't.
2: Yeah, no, the reps do matter. I just want them to be quality reps. You know what I'm saying? I mean, that's I want them to be like...
3: You say it all the time. What do we want to see? Go down to field touchdown. Okay, everybody, take your pads off.
2: Take your helmet off.
3: Let's
2: that's
3: go.
2: Right. That's what I'm talking about. All right, man, we are live at Mercedes-Benz Stadium. Plenty to get to. I will tell you, and I'm sure we will get in-depth into this, about what's going on with Jaden Daniels and his attempt to get LSU to not give his former number out. And I say that because he doesn't play there anymore. And, yes, right. he won a Heisman. But, Mike, this story gets weirder by the minute. And now you've got various people chiming in on this. For those who don't know, Jaden Daniels sent LSU a cease and desist order, basically about giving out number 5. And now people are losing their minds about this because I personally think, and without delving in too far,
3: right.
2: I think this is very petty of him.
3: Yeah, I mean, because the first headline you get is, well, who cares about your number? And then people say, well, it's not about the number. It's about his name and image like this, using the number 5, you know? So it's the same thing. Everyone gets a Heisman. The university gets a Heisman, and the player gets a Heisman. That's been the case. That's why it was kind of weird when Reggie Bush was arguing about USC basically taking his Heisman off display.
2: Heisman, yeah.
3: But it just felt like, you're Jaden Daniels. Now, again, I know the lawyers do the heavy lifting on this, but the first impression was, you're in your third year in the NFL, coming off a year that was a major disappointment. Why don't you focus on that? Even if, you know, even if you have people to do this for you, it just seems like your eye is off the prize, and it looks silly.
2: It does. It really does. All right, more on this story coming up. When we come back, BMAC, Brian McFadden, 2-time Super Bowl champion with the Pittsburgh Steelers, is set to join us. We'll talk about the camps. By the way, bunch of NFL preseason games tonight. We'll get his take on some of the stuff and the news around the league, including who's being named starters. It's Dukes and Bell.

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0: NFL analyst. B, you're at home, man. Somebody told, a little birdie told me you at NABJ. Is that right?
1: Yes, sir. Yes, sir. In DJ tomorrow, man, it's gonna be a dope experience. I never partake in it before. Clearly, you know, being an athlete, you don't hear about these things in terms of the resources attached to certain media opportunities. So I'm excited for it.
0: Yeah, for those who don't know, it's the National Association of Black Journalists. It's been around for many, many years and certainly has set the path for many, including even a Stephen A. Smith.
2: Right.
0: So that it's the convention is in town, and that's what we're talking about, not trying to keep an inside deal there. Hey, B-Mac, man, let's talk about these quarterback decisions, and let's start here. The new news, because doesn't it feel like we're getting new news every week with Penix and Tua? The new news is Michael Penix said, and I'm sure you've seen it and heard that, you know, he doesn't necessarily trust it, that the doctors have told him his knee is fine. And Mike and I have joked, you know, the doctor said, you got the best ACL. What am I supposed to think as a fan about this? Is he just voicing this out loud so that he can have the confidence moving forward? Is he letting us know that this is where his head is? I mean, everybody's trying to figure this out, but yet we've still not seen him in 11-on-11.
1: Agreed. I think, to answer your question, I think, you know, two things, both things could be true. You know, he's voicing it out. You know, he also feels like he's confident in his knee. But he hasn't been medically cleared yet for whatever reason. And any of the videos that I've seen from afar, and I know you guys have been involved in there on the ground at training camp, you know, Flowery Branch, he seems to be good. I don't see any limitations. I don't see any hesitation with him. I don't see a knee brace on his leg. I don't know, but he hasn't been medically cleared yet, and that is a bit alarming for me, right? This is the first week of preseason games, and correct me if I'm wrong, he still hasn't been medically cleared, fully cleared, right?
2: Right. So, and that's a question.
1: And remember, I said this to you guys a few weeks ago. How is this a legit competition when one of the parties involved isn't healthy to be able to compete at the level as his competitor? So this isn't a competition. And if Atlanta were to play the Pittsburgh Steelers tomorrow, the starting quarterback is Tua Tagovailoa because he's cleared. He's healthy.
2: Right. We're live from Corky Kell, a former MacArthur Mustang, Carl,
0: yes,
2: from Hollywood,
0: is.
2: Florida. B-Mac Bryant McFadden with us here on Dukes and Bell. Yeah, and that's the thing. We were debating, B, I don't know, you never really had to deal with competitions in your Steeler camps. It was pretty much, you know, Big Ben much of that time. But it just seems like you've got maybe – could you actually have a competition in 2 weeks? Would that be enough of a window for Mr. Stefanski to maybe get to a – you know, supplanted by Michael Penix Jr.?
1: No, I don't think so. 2 weeks is not enough time. This was a very, very important process. You look at some of the other quarterback competitions that we're all watching from afar in the National Football League. Minnesota, Kyler Murray, J.J. McCarthy. These guys have been competing since Kyler signed with the Vikings. They've already made it known. They've seen enough to declare Kyler as the starting quarterback in Cleveland, right? They're still going through the process, but guess what? Deshaun Watson will start week one in the preseason. Todd Monken has already made it known that Shador will start week two. So it's an ongoing process. So if Michael Penix is cleared, let's say best case scenario, next week as they get ready for week two in the preseason game, everything he does, it has to be extremely fast, right? He has to go through the process. He has to showcase that he's comfortable. But then also, too, that won't just unseat everything that Tua Tagovailoa has done. So to answer your question, I don't think 2 weeks will be enough for Michael Penix to legit show that I'm healthy, number one, but I am your best option at the quarterback position.
0: The Browns' decision, and again, it's Todd Monken said Shador will start the next game or whatever, and he's playing this game. I feel like the money's still playing a role here. I don't know how good Deshaun Watson is. This is not 2018 anymore. So I have no idea, B, but I think the money that they owe him is playing a role in this decision. And look, I don't know if Monken will be there long term. He's not, you know, a long-tenured guy to be, you know, pulling the strings there. But I do find that interesting as far as how he's talked about this competition and how he's even gone at the media in a way that, you know, he doesn't want them to put words in his mouth. And I'm like, well, you're the coach. What's the deal?

0: I agree with you. I think money will play a role. And also, too, Haslam, the owner, has shown the ability to kind of dab into football field-related business also. And he is the guy that cuts all the checks. He is the guy that was okay in giving Deshaun Watson that fully guaranteed contract that he saw years ago. He was the guy. Deshaun was his guy, and he was really a fan favorite of Deshaun Watson. And just seeing how he's dibbed and dabbed into some of the on-the-field business there in Cleveland, I wouldn't be surprised to see that be the biggest reason. Now, I wouldn't say the biggest reason, but one of the main impactful reasons why Deshaun potentially could be QB1. Now, granted, we will get a chance to see Deshaun, right? And we will get a chance to see Shador. And for us as fans, we will see potentially who had the better outing, but we don't get a chance to see everything that's happening week in and week out throughout these practice reps.
1: Kyler Murray gets the nod in Minnesota. Not really a surprise, B, because McCarthy, I mean, heck, he's been injured like Michael Penix, but I don't think he was even as good as Michael Penix when he was on the field.
0: I agree. No question. To your point, J.J. McCarthy has really struggled staying healthy, number one. He's been more injured than Michael Penix. And number two, when he's been on the football field, considering all the really the good assets they have around him, he hasn't really shown you anything. And to your point, no, it wasn't a surprise that Kyler Murray was named the starting quarterback. It was just a matter of time. If you guys remember months ago when Kyler Murray signed with the Minnesota Vikings, we all said this was a great opportunity for Kyler to become a starting quarterback once again, and the reality became known a few days ago.
2: Who's got more pressure on him, Josh or Lamar? I know it's preseason week number one, but this is something as we head into the season and the years are starting to pile up now. And both have had opportunities, and both have had really good teams, and both now have new head coaches. Both now have new offenses, at least in the Ravens situation. The Bills will probably run very similar things because the OC is now the new head coach. But who's got more pressure on them to get it done, B?
0: I would say Josh Allen, in my opinion. You're right. There's a new head coach in town with Joe Brady, but Joe Brady was a part of his offense for years. So they already have a working relationship together. There won't be a new offensive structure to learn for Josh Allen. New terminology, new checks and audibles. No, pretty much everything that Joe ran last year is going to be intact. You know, so for Lamar Jackson, it's a new regime. And as an individual, Lamar Jackson has done more than Josh Allen, in my opinion. And I think we've seen more from Lamar Jackson than Josh Allen. So for me, I would say I think Josh Allen would probably have, if you had to compare who has the most, for me, it would be Josh Allen.
1: I saw a report yesterday that a couple of Rams players, Bryant, said from what they've seen, the guys who played both with Aaron Donald before he retired and now seeing him, that he may actually be faster now. Not sure about that, but I heard things from Fisk and a couple other guys saying that, yeah, he looks great. What do you expect him to do? And wouldn't that be something if a guy comes out of retirement and has a Pro Bowl caliber season? Or is he going to be on a pitch?
0: Man, listen, it wouldn't surprise me that he would be a Pro Bowl-like player because he's still in really, really good shape. It's about getting into football shape. I'm not surprised to hear Aaron come back to the Rams if that was to happen. Speaking with Sean McVay a few weeks ago out there in L.A. during training camp, he basically said that, you know, that's what he expected. And one of the questions that I asked him, do you expect if he returns to play in September? And it was a facial body expression game that I was doing, playing with him. And he basically insinuated, yeah. So when I saw that and we did that little back and forth, it was like, wow, this man is going to make his announcement sooner than later, and he's going to play in September. And for Aaron Donald, you know, and Sean did say this, Aaron is not coming back unless he knows he can still be a dominant player. And from everything that we've heard from the guys that have worked out with him and guys that have seen him, he still looks amazing. The mentality is still there. The technique, the fundamentals, he's probably fresher because he hasn't gone through the wear and tear of the last 2 years. It's just about getting football acclimated once again. And it's a smoother transition to get acclimated when you're playing on the same defensive front as Myles Garrett. Myles can take some pressure off of you because of who he is as a dominant player in his own right.
2: Give me you going

0: into this first preseason game? Pick any of them. It could be here at Mercedes-Benz tomorrow with the Broncos, Falcons. It could be, you know, Steelers, Packers. It doesn't matter. Coach comes to you, says, hey, you're going to get 15 plays. How do you approach it? You're going to get 10 plays. How do you approach it? Can you get up for 10 plays and get yourself right?
1: Yeah, me personally, no. Not me. You talk about 10, I might be able to give you 5. Now, it depends on all the 5 all passes or runs.
0: Yeah.
1: But 10, no, it's a different mentality. And then for me also, you know, my last year playing was 2011. And, you know, I'm much older than Aaron Donald, and the game is a lot different now in terms of when you sit down and you watch so much, and your diet ain't the same also. As I was getting ready to get on a call with you guys, I was just entertaining getting some brownies for no reason because I'm at home chilling, right? And I do work out. I still work out, but my workouts are not how they used to be. When you watch Aaron Donald work out, his training is still intense. My training ain't intense like that. I don't put a lot of weight on my back. I don't bench a lot of weight like I used to because for what?
0: I just want to
1: make sure my engine is still good where I can get up and go where I need to go. I don't need to have a spectacular engine because it doesn't make sense anymore. I don't go on those type of road trips in terms of the football element. But you said 5, I probably can get out there and give you 5.
0: Okay. I'm just wondering.
2: Yeah. I mean, I agree with you, man. I haven't done legs since Reagan was in the White House. No reason, Carl. What do I need to do legs for, man? I walk, don't I? By the way, speaking of travel and conditioning, you mentioned your visit with the Rams and Sean McVay. I thought it was interesting that they're just going to fly into Australia and fly out. I mean, which is disappointing for Australian fans because they're not going to be there doing all the stuff like boxing with kangaroos and going to the Great Barrier Reef, doing all the tourist stuff. But what do you make of that? Is that a cool strategy or not?
1: You know, it's funny that you mentioned that, Mike, because I had conversations with some of the Rams representatives when I were out there, and that's just Sean McVay's thing. I think something happened a few years ago where he went out. It was a cross-country trip, I think it was, and he went out maybe a day early, and they just flatlined the game. They didn't play well. So he said, you know what? We're going to keep everything as close to what we do on the West Coast as possible.
0: Okay.
1: So even when they go from West to East, they usually go out there, you know, on a Saturday, and they play football and they get back. So he's trying to simulate the same regimen that he believes puts his team in the best position to be successful. Now, Australia's a different travel.
0: Yeah.
1: That's a different concept, right? But he believes, you know, I'm gonna keep doing things how I've been doing it. You know, you look at some of the East Coast trips we've seen from Atlanta from the Rams. They go out to Philly. They came out to Atlanta last year. They usually come out the day before.
0: Yeah.
1: And it's a difference in time zone. He can care less. So that's what they're doing. Now, how will it play out? We got to wait and see. But that Australia trip is a different trip. But Sean believes doing things, they've been doing it like how they've been doing it before with these long trips. And he believes that puts them in the best positions to be successful.
2: Yeah, about 16 hours straight, Carl, from L.A.
0: Yeah, it's a long flight, man, no doubt. I mean, they'll be flying in comfort, but it's a long flight. B, enjoy being at home, being in your own bed, man, and good to talk to you as always. We'll chop it up next week as we head to preseason week number 2, and we're gearing up for the season, man. Thank you again.
1: Yes, sir. Thank you.
0: Brian McFadden. Remember, this is still the biggest year for soccer in Atlanta, guys, so be sure to join Jason Longshore every Tuesday night for Atlanta Soccer Tonight. 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It's available the next day at the Off the Woodwork podcast on Odyssey. All right, we're coming back. What the hell is going on with Jayden Daniels? What's wrong with him? And wait until you hear Lane Kiffin give his reasoning behind what went down about handing out the number 5. If you have no idea what we're talking about, stay there. It's Dukes and Bell.
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0: South North Gwinnett was dominant.
1: I mean, they thumped Grayson. I know Grayson, Day-Day, you know this routine. Have they just graduated kids? That's a powerhouse.
2: No, that's what they're, and they're still loaded with a lot of talent on that team. But look, Coach Godfrey.
1: So, as they say, what up with that?
2: Coach Godfrey just had his guys ready to come out and play. I think he was quoted as saying, I was reading this morning where, you know, Grayson's kind of been looked at as the, you know, kind of one of the bullies of Gwinnett County when it comes to football. And
0: well,
2: he was like, sometimes you got to just punch the bully first.
0: Oh, he's not lying. I mean, look, and they did, right?
1: Flea Flicker, they came out with on their first play call?
0: Yeah. And you know, Grayson is getting all the national love, too. They're nationally ranked, right? So there's a lot to it. Grayson, get used to it. You're going to get team's best games, right? And this should have been no surprise. I mean, it's one of your rivals. But I feel like, yeah, that was a statement game by North Gwinnett. I'm not going to tell you. By the way, that North Gwinnett-South Gwinnett game,
1: ooh,
0: at some point, you haven't looked at the season or when that's going to happen. But there's going to be some more intriguing games that I think will be better than what people maybe going into the season thought they would be. All right, we'll talk more high school football with you later throughout the show. Mike, we got to talk about this Jaden Daniels situation. I just want to lay this out before we dive into it. The attorney who's representing Washington Commanders quarterback Jaden Daniels, who went to LSU, by the way, for those who don't know or don't remember.
1: Heisman Trophy winner.
0: Correct. Says that the school, LSU, can no longer use his name, image, and likeness, according to a letter that was sent August 5th to Tigers Athletic Director. And basically it states that, you know, the number 5 jersey, which Daniels wore when he became LSU's third Heisman Trophy winner in 2023, they have not retired this number, okay? So understand that. This number is not on hold somewhere, okay? But it's the first time a player has worn number 5 since he left the program.
1: Joe Burrow's 9 has not been retired either.
0: No, and Burrow's been to a Super Bowl, right?
1: I mean, they both won a Heisman. He won a Natty.
0: Correct. So, but Daniel sent out this letter, and then he said, you know, my family is deeply disappointed and feels profoundly disrespected by LSU decision to allow Jaden's number to another player. And I'm like, okay, time out. If you love your school, you love your program, and you're getting the top recruits to come to your school, and one of those recruits, Mike, says, hey, yo, I really like 5. Coach, can I wear 5? A coach is supposed to say no, especially after your number's not been retired or it's not in some museum somewhere. Jaden, your career just started. So then you just said to me, Jaden Daniels put out a statement.
1: Yeah, man, because obviously the blowback on this was sudden and overwhelming on social media. A few guys said it's not about the number, and people said, well, yeah, it's name, image, likeness. You wore the number 5. It comes back to the number. He just issued on social media, I have been locked in on training camp. Because the first thing I said is on Twitter when I saw the story is, you're an NFL player. Focus on your pro career. What do you give a crap? But he says, I've been locked in on my on training camp, and that's been my number one focus. I have a lot of gratitude for my time at LSU, and I'm proud of what my teammates and I accomplished there. Obviously, there are issues to be worked out between my team and LSU, and my hope is that it will get done privately. My sole personal focus is on Commanders football. I realize the business of football is unique, and I trust this can all be resolved. Now, I said to you off the air, I said, I wonder if his mom had a part in this, because she's been accused of sort of, you know, micromanaging or smothering him at times.
0: Sure.
1: Kind of not, maybe not as bad as Eli Apple's mom famously, but she's very involved in the brand of Jaden Daniels. And immediately I Google searched it, and there's reports that say this stems from his mother. And that she's driving this, which, again, does a disservice to him, because people like me and you and SportsCenter are talking about Jaden Daniels being preoccupied with something that shouldn't matter to a pro.
0: It shouldn't matter. His focus should be on how to get the Commanders to a Super Bowl, and help out LSU in any way possible to be the best program. Every guy, every dog that's in the league right now wants Georgia to win the national championship, right? Every Longhorn wants the Texas Longhorns to win the national championship. You want to see your program do well, especially after you've left it, and that's where he should be. But this is very petty to me, and I want you to hear Lane Kiffin explain how this went down. And again, some of you are going, well, I don't understand. This is not a big deal. No, it's a big deal, because let me tell you something. If this is the precedent of a guy leaving a program, okay, and all of a sudden Kirby's getting a cease and desist order on, hey, you can't allow that kid to wear my number, Kirby, because I was a damn good dog. This becomes a problem for college football. Here's what Lane Kiffin said.
3: Disappointed if that wasn't the first question. I commented a week ago on that. And so that's the comment that I had, and we're moving forward.
4: It's just to ask one more question, just to understand numbers. If someone were to ask for number 9, would that be on the table for you? How would you handle that situation if a player asked for that?
3: Yeah.

0: I'm not going to get into that. There's a lot to numbers and whether they're retired, whether they're not, and different versions. And so I don't have an answer.
1: Again, the kid that was the dude that was probably number five is DJ Pickett.
2: Correct, cornerback.
1: He's the top one of the top prospects in the country. And then he's got to answer questions about this. And says, I wore the number my whole life since I was four. It's the number I was promised. Talking about coming to LSU.
2: Well, Mike, that's my question. And look, Lane Kiffin's front and center again because it's LSU, but pick your program.
1: Right.
2: You're the head coach. Are you not supposed to promise one of the top prospects in the country the number that he wants to wear to come help you win?
1: You got to do whatever you got to do to
2: that's
1: get this guy in there, and then we'll figure that out. I mean, like, I don't know if Joe Burrow, if this ever comes across where a guy wants nine and see how Joe Burrow, then we can compare and contrast. Because immediately everyone's going, it's not all about the number. Well, then what the hell is it? And again, it may be a mom that really needs to just get out of your son's personal life, you know, and just let the chips fall where they may, because you've done your son a disservice. Now, again, it's not the end of the world, but it's a distraction, and people are talking about it because there's nothing going on in football right now. It's a slow news cycle.
2: Should anybody ever wear Stetson Bennett's number at Georgia again?
1: If Kirby has to get a kid in, yes, he'll wear that. No, it doesn't matter. It doesn't matter.
2: He won two national championships, guys. Is that what you're telling me, dog fans? Yeah. No one should ever wear Stetson Bennett's number again. Is that what you're telling me? 404-726-0929. If I'm LSU, Mike, I'm more reluctant to give number 9 away. Burrow went undefeated, set all kind of quarterback records, threw over 60 touchdowns that year, and won the Heisman. I'm more reluctant to give 9 away than I am Jaden Daniels' number.
1: Herschel Walker, 34, was retired for obvious reasons.
2: Okay.
1: You know, 3-time All-American.
2: Bennett's got 2.
1: Right? I mean, I don't know. I mean,
2: I'm just saying.
1: But, let's say the top running back in the country wants to wear number 34. How do you handle that? Herschel probably didn't be cool with it.
2: I would guess.
1: Because Michael Irvin famously, he's done interviews where he's been asked about it. He goes, you know, no reason to retire my number. Some guy makes it or make a play. They'll say, Michael Irvin would have made that play if he's wearing number 88. You can search it. I think it was on Jimmy Fallon a couple years ago talking about it. But yeah, I mean, to me, it's much to do about nothing. But some people take these things like and they hold them sacred.
2: Yes, they do.
1: About that number.
2: Yeah. And look, I get it, guys. We know this in the NFL. Guys pay for numbers. It's part of the lore of, hey, I grew up. This is the number I wear. It's my good luck charm, whatever it might be. I got to have it. And that those things happen. But I think this particular situation is very interesting if it goes down this slippery slope, which it could. And I think Jaden Daniels needs to shut the hell up, go worry about the Commanders, and let LSU do whatever hell they need to do to try to win an SEC championship if they're going to be in the mix. And then, you know what? He should be there applauding. Hey, whatever it took, man, if this kid's got to wear my number, so be it. Because your number eventually will get retired, along probably with Joe Burrow's. Right. Because, again, you're talking about the third Heisman Trophy winner in the school's history. It's going to happen.
1: You got Herschel Walker, 34, Frank Sinkwich, 21 for Georgia, Theron Sapp, who played in the 50s, and legendary Charlie Trippi, 62. So you got lots of numbers, but no. To your point, Bennett's number's not been yet retired. I'm going to be at Florida State for the opener. They're honoring Sebastian Janikowski.
2: Oh, wow.
1: Who was an All-American.
2: Yes, he was.
1: 438.
2: Yes, he was.
1: But anyway,
2: it
1: is funny, though, because as you said.
2: Should have been a linebacker.
1: In baseball, but it's funny. It's different how it varies from baseball to football. You know, in baseball, pro baseball.
2: Yeah.
1: You know, about how numbers are
2: sacred.
1: More sacred in baseball than football, per se.
2: Yeah, that's true. All right, you can chime in. I told you, this is a crazy conversation only because as this news is coming out and it's more fluid, and Mike said it, you know, Jaden Daniels releases this statement because everybody's wondering, why are you worried about what's going on down there? Like Dan Quinn is fighting for his job right now.
1: Right.
2: If you screw up this season.
1: And Paul, I pardon my ignorance. I'm looking this up, and if there's a Tech fan who knows more about this, please feel to hit me up at ATL Bell 929 or put him up C Dukes. But Clint Castleberry is the only retired number for Tech at number 19.
2: The only one?
1: Yeah. So you think about it. All Megatron. I mean, think about Bebe Thomas has not been retired. Keith Brooking.
2: Really?
1: Yeah, this is from the NCAA website.
2: Huh.
1: And
2: would have thought both of those.
1: Now, names, there's names. Like everybody, the Rhino family and all the other famous names, I've seen the names. But the specific numbers, if a guy, Tech fan, wants to fill me in on that, please let me know.
2: Yeah, no,
1: let Oren know.
2: That's very interesting. And again, I'm using Georgia because that's where we are. But you could pick your school, okay? Take your best player ever. And if that player's number's not retired, you got a problem with the whole idea of your program being better to bring in a kid who wants to wear that number? I just don't. I mean, I don't. And you're right about the 34 thing. Look, Earl Campbell wore 34 at the University of Texas. Ricky Williams wore the 34 at the University of Texas.
1: Right.
2: it's just not that big of a deal when you put it in that perspective of what's best for the program. I want to see my program win. Earl could have easily.

0: generally pitch to fit. It's not in his nature. He doesn't do that.
1: No.
0: But that's what I'm saying. Like, the next guy came along, and Ricky won a Heisman.
1: Right. Now, if somebody was recruiting for Florida State and the kid wanted to wear number two, Deion might throw a hissy fit. I don't know. You know, but that's it varies from athlete to athlete.
2: Just real quick, am I tripping? Wasn't there a time where, like, numbers were reserved? Like, if you were that dude, you wore that number? You know what I mean? Like, wasn't there a period of time in sports where, you know,
1: yeah, like, if you're the MAC quarterback, you're wearing number 12, yeah, right, or number 10.
2: Well, no, or more so, like, yeah, okay.
1: 21 for DB.
2: Carl Dukes was the man. He set all these records, and here comes this kid, and now he looks like he's going to be that. You're allowed to wear that number.
0: You're allowed
2: like, wasn't
0: to
2: there,
0: wear
2: it. Wasn't
0: well,
2: there
0: that's
2: a time?
0: What, I think that's what Michael Irvin was alluding to. Like, you're the next big. Wide receiver at Miami, you can wear 88.
1: Hey, Warren, if you can find it, I know I'll give you a homework assignment live on the radio, but yeah, pull, I think it was on Jimmy Fallon or Jimmy, I get those guys confused, but he was late night, Michael Irvin talking about retired numbers.
0: Yeah.
1: It's a funny conversation.
0: It's just interesting, guys. All right, more to get to here as we're live at Mercedes-Benz Stadium. We will get back to the Falcons as they get ready for their first preseason game, and Mike, look, team is already on the field, checking it out, checking the field turf out. I think that's Brookwood down there as they've made their way inside. It's Cambridge. Okay, it is. That has made their way inside of Mercedes-Benz Stadium. We talked a little bit about this yesterday. Guys getting off the bus, walk around, get a feel.
1: Take it in, man. What a thrill, as we said yesterday, to be able to play in an NFL field in a stadium like this. What a blast.
0: All right, we're coming back. What
1: was your number in high school, by the way?
0: 42. What is the latest with the Falcons?
1: Carl had a cool number.
0: As they get ready for their first preseason game, we'll tell you next.
1: I was 61.
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4: The Browns will start Deshaun Watson for their first preseason game on Saturday against Chicago. During camp, both Watson and Shedeur Sanders have battled sharing reps for the number one spot on the depth chart at quarterback. The Browns finished 5-12 last season. The quarterback situation doesn't look great, and they may just have to wait to draft someone next year. I'm Chris Black.
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0: Too early to name his regular season starter. And the Braves closed out a series win over the Mets with a 6-3 victory last night. Atlanta will have the night off before Arizona comes to town tomorrow for a 3-game set against the Diamondbacks. Chris Sale gets the start at 7:15. I'm Allie Mack.
1: It's Deuce and Bell.
2: We got spirit. How about you?
3: Presented by

0: little bit of their schedule. The full schedule, is it all out now? Oh, it's all out there. All right, so let's go take a look. It's Dukes and Bell live at Flowery Branch at Mercedes-Benz Stadium. Feels like we've been at Flowery. But October, I see it now, Day-Day. November, December. So there it is, all 82 games. And, Mike, let's just take a quick look and analyze this because this is something we've been waiting on. We know MLK Day, right? 76ers, right. We talked about that. They're not going to be on Christmas Day, right? We know that the Hawks are not on there. But just so you know, they start the season on the road.
1: A lot of road games to start the season, my brother.
0: Yeah, well, the preseason ends on October 12th, all right, against OKC. And then you get to the first away game of the season, which is the first game of the season, October 21st, at Orlando. We don't like them, okay? Do not forget what happened last year and how they hurt our playoff chances by injuring Jock Lyondale. But start there, and then you get a day off. You go to Charlotte, you get a day off, and they will open at home 8 o'clock against the Houston Rockets on the 24th of October at State Farm Arena. Then they go back on the road and play Houston Monday night after having Sunday off, October 25th, a day off, and then you come back home to play Miami and Cleveland in back-to-back games the 28th, 29th, and then your next game is on the road at New Orleans. So why can't four of your first seven on the road?
1: But I don't understand. We all know how back-to-back games are, you know, well, they just don't do them. At least the effort, the injury component, everything else, more in the late in the season. Still don't understand. I know you have the arenas and there's concerts and this and that, but I thought all the belly aching about the schedule. Why are they going back-to-back at home? I know. Talk to the schedule makers. There's a lot of moving parts to this. But,
0: yeah, you're talking about the Miami-Cleveland game.
1: Yeah, the Miami-Cleveland. You know, Giannis and then seeing Donovan Mitchell.
0: Yeah, back-to-back to start that last part of the month there in October. I am looking for, okay, so there we go. Boston's a part of the NBA Cup. They come to town on the 27th of November.
1: November 9th, by the way, good day for Fat Mats and, well, everybody. Fox Brothers, Luka, and the Lakers in town.
0: That's the one. You already know. Knicks in town, November 29th. Okay, we're looking at the Hawks schedule, guys. It's out there. We'll retweet this at Put 'em Up, C. Dukes, and ATL Mike Bell 929 here in just a bit. But it's official now. And again, taking a look at some of the bigger matchups. Denver comes to town. Joker, right, on December 17th. Spurs, December 27th. So we talk about Wimby, and again, just looking at some of these big matchups. But you can go check out the full schedule, guys, and we're going to talk to Steve Kuhn. Knicks again in January, primetime game, 7 o'clock, January 28th. And as we get to, you know, the trade, not the trade deadline, but the February All-Star Week and all of that, Hawks have 4 games at home. All-Star Weekend, by the way, February 19th, 20th, 21st, okay?
1: Right.
0: So that's going to be All-Star Weekend this year. And then we get into the spring, Mike, and hopefully we're playing well, and we'll see.
1: 7 games in a row February.
0: Yeah, it's a lot.
1: At home. But 7 home games, yes, I should say, in a row for the schedule. Interesting. So just looking at some of the things, some of the anomalies, some of the back-to-back, some of the strange ones where you're at home for a day, then you're in Texas and you're coming back. But either way, all the big dogs will be there. And, of course, the MLK game with LeBron and the Sixers coming to town.
0: All right, man. More on that as we move along. And, again, Steve Kuhn will join us tomorrow. As we were talking about the Falcons getting ready for their first preseason game tomorrow right here at Mercedes-Benz Stadium, taking on the Broncos. Tua has been named the starter, at least for tomorrow. And, again, it's the preseason. We just don't expect, I don't, Mike, to see Michael Penix. But it's interesting, as we talked about this with you know, Brian McFadden and the Tua situation, and as we've been discussing this, you know, I was asked this question. So with him not being able to go 11-on-11 and maybe not being cleared, you know, do you eliminate him, and how long do you eliminate him from this scenario? And I was like, no, he's not being eliminated. Guys, I think Mike brought up a really good point. I just want to rehash this.

0: We could get to the third preseason game in 2 weeks. Okay, so next week they'll go to Indy. They'll practice up there. They'll have those scrimmages, inter-squad scrimmages and all that. Then they'll play on Saturday next week. We get to the third preseason game. It's going to be two Fridays from tomorrow. They clear Michael Penix. Okay? He didn't play in the preseason,
1: right,
0: but they clear him. They've been at practice this entire time. They've been watching
1: him. Evaluating.

0: I don't either.
1: Two guys healthy on even playing field, level ground between Tua and a presumably okay to clear to play 11-on-11, Michael Penix Jr. Next week in Indianapolis, you'd like to see Mike out there. Right now, Stefanski says he's not going to be ready. So we're waiting for the doctor's clearance. We said it earlier, a lot of folks feeling great that Michael Penix has been as forthcoming as he has been. We said maybe keep some of that stuff to yourself, but he's put it out there. His heart's on his sleeve, Carl, when it comes to where he's at. And he talked with Cam Newton. We played a lot of that audio. Look, everybody's got their own style. But again, he'll be ready when he's ready. It's just the problem is it's not matching up with the fans' timeline because I want to know who my starting quarterback is for week one yesterday.
0: So that's the other part about this. We play the last preseason game. There's 2.5 weeks or so before the first game, and they name Tua the starter because they don't want to be clowning around and saying, hey, we're waiting to the last minute. Plus, Mike, I just feel like it gives your team confidence. I think whether you think either of these guys are going to be great or not, knowing where you're at is important to the rest of this team, right? And the worst thing you want to do is go into meetings, and guys will say, oh, man, I ain't worried about it. They're lying because the quarterback gives you a chance to win. And if you go in and you're like, man, who start? I don't know. Who start? Dog, you hurt? No, I ain't hurt. It's a little annoying. Give me some confidence and say, we believe in this guy. He's going to get us rolling. Tua's the guy. Week one, let's go to work.
1: I think Stefanski, after dealing with the Shador phenomenon down there, and we had people up mad at Stefanski down here, let alone what was going on up in Cleveland with all that stuff. But I think he would like to have that thing squared away. But then this is the great – look, we don't know – how Ian and Matt and Stefanski feel about all this stuff. Do they believe in Penix? Do they say one thing but believe another, behind closed doors about the future of the quarterback position? Is Tua simply here because he was the cheapest available option since the Dolphins are paying, 99% of his salary? Do they feel, and they wouldn't tell the fans this, that they don't really believe in either one of these guys, and the draft is where they're going to get the next quarterback, And that might, a foreshadowing, that was the way they handled the offseason. They wanted to clear the decks for cap for next season. Really small contracts, other than maybe Jahan Dotson's.
0: Granted,
1: they banked on the future of the core of this team with Drake and Bijan, of course, Bergeron.
0: I'm going to project, this is just me. If I'm Tua, I'm just not going any damn where. I'm going somewhere where I can play. And even though they're paying a majority of my salary, that's already known. Like, that's part of the equation. But where can I go to revitalize myself and maybe have another shot, as I've talked about, to get another bag? And I think that is why he's here. I think Tua knew, and they probably had conversations, if it wasn't his agent or him and Matt or whoever the hell else. Am I coming there and riding the pine for 15, 18 weeks? Or do I have a come? And I think that's why he's here. The money's the money. Yeah, the Falcons are getting the better end of the deal. But if I'm him as a player who's not 30 and in my prime, I'm going somewhere where I can try to play and revitalize myself to get another bag. And I only say that to say, I don't think he just said, hey, honey, you want to go to Atlanta? No. I got to go somewhere where I can try to play.
1: You want to go where it can work? I mean, he could have, if they don't want to deal with Brissett, he could have talked to Arizona. They could have moved to, I don't know. One thing
0: and remember,
1: is,
0: that happened early.
1: Right.
0: Like he came here pretty early in the process while other teams were trying to figure it out.
1: Video that's out there today, Mike McDaniel at Chargers practice. I think it's from yesterday's practice. I guess he's mic'd up or the cameras picked it up, where Justin Herbert just drops it. I mean, just throws a laser off to the sideline, and it's like 35 yards on a rope. And McDaniel's like, oh, man, holy blank. Did that just happen? Wow. I mean, and so people are saying, because Tua's got a noodle arm, and of course social media jumps on it. He goes, he's got a guy with a real cannon, unlike Tua, which, I mean, look, Tua, truth be told, even though Mike's not clear to play 11-11, Mike's still got a much better arm than Tua.
0: I'm not going to debate that. I don't think that anybody would tell you. This is why Michael Penix got drafted as high as he did. His arm talent is special.
1: Mike's still got a much better arm than Tua.
0: I'm not going to debate that. I don't think that anybody would tell you. This is why Michael Penix got drafted as high as he did. His arm talent is special. But he ain't healthy.
1: Right. Well, neither one. Technically, both guys have had a litany of injuries, but Michael's most recent, so here we are.
0: Yeah.
1: But again, we'd love to know. And brother, this is like the great mystery of this training camp. I'd love to hear that word that he's going to get cleared, but the way Michael sounds like it's not, they didn't even know when his next evaluation with a doctor is going to be. That's Michael's own words. That's not from the Falcons.
0: Hey, man, coming up, what's on Day-Day's mind as we are getting ready for another great matchup here for Corky Kell, the Corky Kell Classic, Cambridge and Brookwood. That game's going to start right about 5, a little bit after 5 o'clock. We'll find out what's on Day-Day's mind next.
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5: Looking at the national games for the Atlanta Hawks. I think there are 10 national games as we were trying to dive into the schedule a little bit more. Hawks have released the schedule. It's out there, AtlantaHawks.com, and you can check it out via social media. I just retweeted it as well at Put 'em Up, See Dukes. And we'll dive a little bit deeper into that tomorrow again with Steve Koonin. But Mike is trying to figure out about these back-to-back games. It seems random. It really does.
6: No, just because we know how much the players hate it, and you know, like we know, load management is a thing. You know, and by the way, the Dodgers. More on that coming up in Guy Talk. Some feel the Dodgers are playing the system with their unbelievable pitching staff. But yeah, I just think, you know, when you pay good money to see a team, and you know, you get a back-to-back, that is almost a guarantee you're going to lose half of somebody's lineup.
5: That's true, no doubt. Hey, man, we're live at Mercedes-Benz Stadium, getting ready for part two of the Corky Kell Classic down here at around 5 o'clock, and so we will dive into that first game. By the way, is it Mike Johnson tonight, I believe, who's got
7: Mike
5: the second
7: Johnson
5: game?
6: No, that's Mike
7: Chris
6: Johnson.
7: Chris Helford.
5: Okay, yeah. Awesome. Can't wait to see those guys and hear what they've got to say about the nightcap guys. That game usually starts about 25 minutes or so after the first game.
7: Yeah, they put 25 on the clock last night when we got out of here, so yeah.
6: Well, okay. We saw Brookwood come out dressed in black, and now they're into their very cool sort of garnet and gold unis. And I got to be honest, I mean, the way they approached coming out on the field and kind of in line, Carl.
5: Yeah.
6: And going around the goalpost, it was impressive to watch from up here in the booth. So we'll see how it goes for Cambridge tonight against the perennial power in Brookwood.
5: All right, man. Day-Day, what is on your mind?
7: Well, first off, I want to give a shout-out to former Atlanta Public Schools Athletic Director Jasper Jewell. So I hung out for about a quarter and a half last night after our game for the Grayson game. And
5: yeah.
7: He's down there. He's on the board now with Georgia High School Association, and I saw him, and he was like, "Man, congratulations." He was like, "I love y'all." He was like, "Y'all have me cracking up." So just wanted to make sure you guys knew he's a fan of the show.
5: Thank you, sir.
6: And, well, first, you're a gentleman and really a scholar. He is a scholar.
7: And he's a great guy, man. When I first started doing Prep Sports Nation 10 years ago, actually, guys, starting this year.
5: Congratulations.
7: Atlanta Public Schools, Mr. Jewell, he was like one of the schools systems that was like, "Yo, come on in, we got you, whatever, you know, wherever you want to go, we'll take care of you," and things kind of just took off from there. So I just wanted to show him some love.
5: It's nice when you get that help, isn't it?
7: Yeah, definitely. You ain't lying. All right, guys, he was my GOAT, and he was the reason why I was not a fan of Tom Brady for a very long time.
5: Fair. I'm
7: talking about Joe Montana.
5: Yeah.
7: I love the 49ers, Joe Montana, Jerry Rice, Johnny Taylor, Roger Craig, Tom Rathman, like Ronnie Lott. That was my squad, right? Well, apparently, he's somebody else's GOAT. A Super Bowl-worn jersey has sold for a record $1,515,000.
6: Got to be Joe Montana.
7: Yeah, Joe Montana, baby.
5: That's, look, I don't know. I mean, this is the problem, Mike, when you talk about, you know,
6: memorabilia.
5: Eras and decades.
6: Right.
5: Mm-hmm. And Tom won the most. But, you know, I've said this all for many years. I mean, Russell won more than Mike. You don't consider him to be the GOAT, right? To me, it's more than just winning. It was the flair in which Montana won. And prior to Brady, who did lose Super Bowls, Montana didn't, right? He didn't lose any. And I just feel like, you're right, Day-Day. There was something about it. Mike and I have had this conversation. I think most people didn't like, obviously, New England because of the stuff that we felt was going on. That was kind of,
6: my first,
5: suspicious.
6: Just if you go chronologically, just for me with Brady, and again, I stopped bellyaching about it because seven to seven.
5: Right.
6: But the Tuck rule, that irked a lot of you and I and a lot of football fans because it was like a rule that came out of the blue, and it was the first time we'd really seen it in a high profile, you know, big playoff game like that. Mm-hmm. And it didn't pass the eye test. It seemed like, wait a minute. And those poor Raiders, man. That was arguably the best Raider team of the three Raider teams that, you know, played in the AFC championship.
7: Yeah, easily. Yeah. So yeah, man, I just thought that was

0: I saw that this morning, and I was like, man, goodness
1: yeah, but
0: gracious.
1: I was just going to my deal with this, though, was that with Brady,
2: right.
1: There are many reasons to have hated the Patriots.
0: Yeah.
1: Right.
0: Yeah.
1: And whether it was the coach, whether you felt like the league was perpetuating this
0: right.
1: thing to allow
0: right.
1: them to continue this dynasty. But look, you got to give Brady era, you fell in love with football.
0: Mm-hmm.
1: That has a lot to do with this. And Joe Montana yeah. was a dude.
0: He was.
2: Joe Cool. My dad's fave, man. And again, the comfort behind winning the Cotton Bowl
0: yeah.
2: with
1: as
2: the
1: a,
2: flu
1: as,
2: and everything.
1: As a college player.
2: Do you watch that documentary they did on the 49ers? It was
0: yeah,
2: amazing.
0: Yeah, yeah.
2: And people don't realize just how the adversity. And Bill Walsh loved to create that competition, man. Mm-hmm. Bringing in Steve Young
0: yep.
2: and how beat up Joe was year
0: yeah.
2: after year. I mean, Randy, you know, we talked about it with our old teammate.
0: Cross.
2: Randy Cross, who worked at 92.9. That was no duck walk, man.
1: No.
2: I mean, that was, they went through, I mean, he took a lot. I mean, the Giants beat him up, really nearly broke him in half in 1990.
0: Yeah, and you can almost liken the you know, if you were a Joe Montana fan and didn't like Tom Brady, you can almost liken that to the Michael Jordan, LeBron James.
1: Yeah, yeah.
2: Different
1: so,
2: eras, different time.
0: Yeah, so, all right.
2: Is Joe your guy? Who's your guy? Is it Brady?
1: No, you know what I mean?
2: Yeah.
1: Oh, no. It's Joe Montana. Montana is in the era where I fell in love with football.
0: Yeah,
1: right?
0: Exactly, yeah.
1: So that for me, as a kid growing up watching that, and, you know, again, the pass to in the end zone, you know, that's iconic, obviously, where he throws
2: Dwight
1: it over.
2: Clark, yeah.
1: Yeah, where he throws it over Too Tall Jones. And if you never saw Ed Too Tall Jones, you don't realize him jumping in the air was like 15, 20 feet.
2: Right.
1: You know, and it even puts more on that throw, how he threw it up there. But that lives in my head.
0: Yeah.
2: But I will say this. I know it's never been in vogue to love Terry Bradshaw. I've always loved Terry Bradshaw because he called his own plays. Guys can't even imagine that in this modern era. You know, if Franco's having a good day and they can't stop it, Franco got the 25, 30 carries. But, you know, the throws and all those Super Bowls that I just remember is my childhood. So I'd always have Terry just right up there with Joe Montana.
0: Cool deal. All right, Iowa.
2: Rugged from the heartland.
0: Oh, this is a good one, man. They announced that 1847 Bourbon and 1847 Vodka as the school's official bourbon and vodka partners. But get this.
2: Wow. Hey.
0: Each bottle features a co-branded design with iconic Tiger Hawk logo, and fans are required to take a shot after every punt, safety, or defensive touchdown.
1: Things are going to get crazy up there.
2: I like it. Now, I will say this. I've never been to Iowa. Our good friend Dave Archer went to Iowa State down the road. But speaking of Pollock, when Dave and I were calling, we were down the Orange Bowl, Carl,
1: mm-hmm.
2: for Georgia Tech, and it was about 58, 60 degrees. It was a very, you know, brisk winter in Miami that year, and we're staying at this hotel in Lauderdale. I've never seen anything like it. The whitest, pastiest people you've ever seen. I mean, full sprint with old Milwaukee and bottles of, like, plastic vodka. I mean, hitting the beach as if it was like the Riviera, bro.
1: Oh, I believe that.
2: Those Iowa people get it in, man.
0: Well, here's my question, though. Like, now the problem's going to be, okay, well, how good do you want to be, Iowa? Because
2: they don't score any points.
0: I was going to say, because if you're wanting to be good and you want to dominate, you're going to be giving up a lot of shots.
2: Yeah, are they the most boring team in college?
1: Hands down. Hands down. And look, is it Kurt Ferentz who's the
2: yep.
1: coach there? He's been there forever, one of the longest tenured college coaches. I have a hard time watching a man during the regular season because they're boring. They're in games. Defense
2: right,
1: is
0: yeah.
1: good.
0: Yeah.
1: They just the offense has never been
0: it's
1: dynamic.
0: It's not.
1: I went up there. I told Arch this, and I love Arch. I went up there, man, and it was just too cold. It was too cold. Well, because
0: you got to go for the season
2: wind off the plane.
1: You used
0: opener.
1: To take your visits in the winter.
0: Right.
1: Right. And this is something I think people take for granted. Now, you've been taking your son around all these
0: yeah.
1: places.
0: Right.
1: You go to some of these places in December and January,
0: yeah.
1: it's a different animal.
0: True.
1: And the old signing day used to be in February.
0: Yeah.
1: So you got your official visits to go usually at the end of your state championship, which was in December,
0: yep.
1: and then you went on your visits. Cold as hell. And they're trying to pump it up. Yeah, but look at all the great food we've got.
0: Right,
1: look
0: right,
1: at all the
0: right.
1: And you're like, dude, it's freezing up. There's no way. So yeah, and I said to Arch, I don't know how you did it, but if you grow up in that,
0: yeah.
1: it's you know, and that's why I like
0: story.
1: These Midwestern schools
0: right.
1: now, especially with NIL, it's changed the whole dynamic. Kids from Florida, everybody's going in the Midwest now.
2: But yeah, Kirk Ferentz to me is like, I mean, it's good enough for them, I guess, because he's had like 6 or 7 double-digit win seasons in like 28 years, whatever how many
1: yeah.
2: years he's been there. But yeah, it's like the most I feel bad for Nassar, those guys. We're trying to reach out to Brad Nassar, but I mean, when you get those games, and here it is, Northwestern taking on Iowa.
1: It's just boring, man. I mean, again.

0: And good. Yeah. He's done a good job with the program, and I think he lost. He lost his OC, which everybody said, "Okay, who cares?" But right. But right. He's lost a couple of coaches on that staff. But everybody says, as long as he's there, they'll be relevant.
1: Right. All right. So we've been talking about the NBA Hawks schedule. Everyone, all the teams' schedules are out. And so shout out to Brett Siegel. He puts out revenge games list. Right. He's got LeBron first game in LA, December 21st. Jaylen Brown first game in Boston. January 21st, Giannis returns to Milwaukee. January 28th, Kawhi in LA versus the Clippers. And I was like, wait
2: a minute. Hold up, Swole up. We got some more investigation to make here because you got this dummy corporation. They also had him involved in Daktronics, a scoreboard company.
0: Yeah. Exactly.
2: So the claw ain't going nowhere. Yeah. Bomber's going to be losing his shirt on this deal.
1: Yeah, I was like, hold on, Brett. You know, you're my guy, but you got to slow down on that one. All right, last thing before we get out of here, guys.
3: What a terrible laugh.
1: And I know you guys will probably talk to
3: a terrible laugh.
1: Talk to Mike Griffith coming up here next year with DogNationAJC.com. CBS Sports, they put out their, you know, it's list season still. They put out their top 150 college football players. And I don't know. I took a little bit of a – maybe I won't say I took offense, but it was very eye-raising to me that no dogs were even in the top 30. Mm. Now, you had Ellis Robinson at 31.
0: Okay.
1: But, like, I want to say Texas, Cam Coleman and
0: wide receiver. Yeah.
1: You know, top 30. Like, multiple teams.
2: So you're
1: actually
2: talking about the dogs are some of their parts?
1: That's not intriguing, a recipe for a national championship? You know what I'm saying? Well, you don't have not one player in the top 30. I mean, is that really an indictment on how good or bad this team could be?
2: Maybe they got it wrong, right? Well, the younger guys are going to emerge.
0: It's very possible. Look, I think it's hard to get a read on this with all the movement now in college football. But I will say this. Go back to the 2021-22 teams.
1: Right.
0: How many guys they put in the NFL?
2: Well, yeah, the entire Eagles defense, right?
0: And how many guys would have been on this top 30 list, right? You probably would have had five guys off that team.
1: Easily.
0: So I don't know if it's a real indicator, but it's interesting. I'll say that. And Mike's right. Like, I think you've got to have some cats on there if you're going to be a real national championship contender.
1: Yeah.
0: And again, where they're ranked, we'll see. Because ultimately, I'm sure Kirby will tell you, it comes down to how you play on Saturday.
2: K.J. Bolt is not in there?
0: He should be.
1: He should be, buddy.
0: He should be.
2: These lists. Who are these people?
0: That's what I'm saying.
2: Nerds.
0: He should be.
2: Yeah.
1: So there it is, guys. That's what's on my mind on a Thursday.
0: Would you pay $1 million if you had it for a Montana jersey?
2: Yes.
1: If I was that dude.
2: Full disclosure.
1: As far as money wise.
2: You know, I show data. He never seen it. I got that Joe Montana.
1: Yeah, that was pretty cool.
2: Super Bowl.
1: So listen, if it's missing, don't worry. I won't.
2: No, by the way, but with Capital One, it could be a picture of your dog's balls. I'm just saying, you can put whatever you want on the card.
0: True.
2: It just happens to be Joe Montana. No, I'm just saying. And that was a great Super Bowl for us. Snoop Dogg made all this stuff. But it's funny whenever I've been in California, and it's some people, because I think guys under 30, they'll look at it, they don't know who it is. But sometimes the older guys, you show the card.
0: Is he in uniform on there?
2: No, it was just a radio row.
0: Gotcha.
2: But yeah, imagine if he was, hi.
0: Oh, I know.
2: Number 60. No, my old man loved Joe Montana. Joe, if I had the coin, if I was a billionaire, I would drop that coin from Montana.
0: Yeah, that's what I'm saying.
1: Because it'd be framed. It'd probably it'd probably be somewhere.
2: Signed. Do you have any particular individual as far as in your man cave? Like one guy more than the other as far as memorabilia?
0: No one person more than the other. I got some interesting items. I've talked about my Kobe ball, which now is priceless.
2: Right?
1: Yeah.
0: But no, I've got a bunch of – I guess one day I'll have to take a picture and show you guys. But I got a people that are represented, even Jackie Robinson.
2: Right.
0: But not like one specific person over and over and over as far as having a memorabilia.
1: Have you told Trinity that, like, you know, whenever the time comes, like the Kobe ball, it has to stay with her?
2: Yeah.
1: Like,
0: yeah.
1: Okay.
0: Yeah, there are a couple of items that I said, I don't care what you do with all this other stuff, because I know you don't have any relation to it, right? You don't have the connection to it, but there are some things that you'll probably want to hold on to.
1: Yeah,
2: yeah. Okay. We got the Marino suite in our house, you know.
0: Oh yeah, yeah. You've got a bunch.
2: Last
0: of Marino
2: time we had
0: stuff.
2: Marino, you were working with us, Daddy. Carl's like, oh man, you want a towel?
0: You got a bunch of Marino.
2: Yeah, I'm a Marino guy and Messier. I got that, and then
0: you got a bunch of Messier stuff.
2: I got a bunch. I got a ton of stuff. I actually met him on at the boat dock down at Hilton Head, and we had just had him on the air. And I was like, hey, man, thanks for coming on the air. I kind of came off as a fanboy. He goes, yeah, man, you were really kissing my ass. He was with Marty McSorley and a bunch of NHL legends. That's and I was great. Like, yes. It's like, remember that time you guaranteed the victory in the Eastern Conference? Well, that was cool. I was like, I went total ham. Well, I did the same thing with Marino. You've seen me do this before.
0: Sure.
2: There's certain guys, I don't know, I can't be cool like that. I just, I

0: blubber when I meet my idols.
1: Yeah, no, man, there's something to that. All right, man, we are live at Mercedes-Benz Stadium getting ready for the Corky Kill. We're going to talk to Mike Griffith from DogNationAJC.com. We're just talking about the Dogs not being represented on that top 30 list, but there's a lot going on, guys. They're getting ready for the season, and we're going to get you caught up on the latest about what Kirby's done this week when we come back on Sports Radio 92.9 The Game.
2: Friday morning on the Steakhouse, Rusty Manziel's in the house. 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
10: What is going on? We are live at Mercedes-Benz Stadium. We'll be here for the first game of the Corky Kale Classic. It's day two. And Mike, myself, along with Day-Day, will have that for you guys coming up at 5 o'clock. So we're looking forward to it. We had a lot of fun yesterday. We'll have more fun today. Our show finishes at 5, and then we'll get into the Corky Kale. But right now, we got to talk some dogs.
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10: Mike Griffith is here from Dog Nation and AJC.com. And Mike, man, I know there's a lot. It feels like there's a lot going on as camp's underway. And I want to ask your opinion about what you got from Mike Bobo yesterday. Because to hear the coordinators, I know they don't talk a lot. You know, we get them, what, once or twice a year, if that. What was your takeaway from what Bobo had to say?
11: Yeah, I mean, it sounds like George is going to be aggressive, right? I mean, Kirby Smart said he wants more explosive plays, and Mike Bobo says he's ready to call plays aggressively, which means taking some shots downfield and maybe taking more chances. So he's really counting on Gunnar Stockton to continue to develop and get better, getting quicker through his progressions and more accurate on his throws over the middle and further down the field.
12: So that's the thing. You know, we've talked about the confidence and, you know, not worrying about making the mistake and just kind of have – I guess Carson Beck never had that problem about just being the gunslinger and throwing – I mean, and again, it's a double-edged sword, Mike, but you got to have that fearlessness in that position.
11: Well, I mean, Carson Beck didn't have that problem, but
12: right.
11: Georgia had a problem with receivers that led the nation in drop passes.
12: Right.
11: And, you know, you look at what he had at Miami, and he had a freshman receiver that was great, but was a freshman and didn't always run the right routes. And, you know, so far in the NFL, I dare say he looked pretty good in that preseason game. I bet the Falcons would feel a lot better if they had a guy like Carson Beck on their roster.
12: Hey, no joke, man.
10: Yeah, look, and it's funny because we said he's not going to start or play in this preseason game. They're going to start Jacoby Brissett, and I said that's because they already have a controversy out there in Arizona. It's Mike Griffith, guys, from DogNationAJC.com. So let's get back to this real quick. When you talk about being more aggressive, pushing the ball down the field, are we asking more of this offense, or is he specifically asking more of Gunnar Stockton?
11: Well, Gunner's going to have to get better. You know, the bottom line is that a lot of his yardage came from Zachariah Branch with 81 catches last year, and two-thirds of those yards came after the catch. I mean, those were a lot of shorter, high-percentage passes, and every quarterback wishes he had a safety valve like Zachariah Branch, I can tell you that. I mean, the guy is ultra-talented, and, you know, I think the Falcons got a steal there in the third round. I'm going to be excited to see what he does with the Falcons this year, and Georgia's got to find some answers. You know, because without Zach Branch, that's going to mean that Gunner is going to have to throw it further downfield. He is going to have to throw it over the middle. He's going to have to be more of a distributor. I don't think there's going to be a guy that makes 81 catches and sets another single-season record like Branch. So Georgia's got to do a little different. They're going to have to lean on the running game more to set up the play-action pass, and that, theoretically at least, should lead to more explosive plays if you can run the ball effectively and force teams to play more guys closer to the line of scrimmage.
12: Talking with our man Mike Griffith from Dog Nation, one of the other things they had a problem with is getting heat on the quarterback. Certainly, you know, there was mobile quarterbacks like what we saw with Trinidad Chambers, but just getting pressure consistently, is Schumann's group going to get the pressure and get the sacks up for Georgia this year?
11: Well, I think so. You know, I mean, obviously they kind of got caught with Damon Wilson with the late transfer to Missouri.

0: Missouri, you know, after the season. And, you know, their answer was to try to get a guy from Army to fill those shoes in the spring portal. Most of the elite pass rushers were already gone because, you know, Damon left so late.
1: Right.
0: He left after the original portal window. And, you know, all George really had to choose from was, you know, maybe some guys at other schools that made the playoffs, or just there wasn't anything there. As it turned out, the, you know, the contract that he signed, you know, wasn't enough to keep him in the fold. So, you know, the lack of depth there really hurt him. I believe they were last in the league in sacks. And, you know, Kirby's not going to take chances, and, you know, unless he has to. And, you know, the defense got better as the year progressed. But, you know, clearly, you know, by the end of the year when they lost Gabe, the guy that took over there, you know, they were essentially two guys down at the position. And, you know, as you guys said, Chambliss was able to extend some plays and work some magic. And, you know, Gunner wasn't able to find the tight end in the end zone on that third down call. And so they lost in the Sugar Bowl. You know, it was just one of those games. Ole Miss played really well, played well enough to get to the next round against Miami. Then they got knocked out by Carson Beck in Miami.
2: Mike, let's talk about the defensive side, because Glenn Schumann also spoke, and I'm curious to know, do you think this defense is going to be better than it was last year? But where's the pass rush coming from? And will this be a better, more improved pass rush team on the defensive side of the football for the Dogs this year?
0: Well, I think they're just going to be better all the way around. You know, Kirby's big on, you know, creating havoc and you know, making the pocket move and hassling the quarterback. I feel like Georgia brings back so much on defense, you know, bigger, stronger, older. You know, Kirby decided that retention was the way to go. He feels like a lot of these guys that are going from year two to year three or three to four are better than he could have got out of the portal. You know, guys, you know, like Elijah Griffin, you know, who I think is going to make a big step, and Chris Cole, you know, another guy that can do so many things, you know, playing that outside linebacker spot, you know, can drop into coverage or come off the edge. Raylan Wilson can be really effective with the blitz too. And, you know, you can go on and on with the types of athletes and players that Georgia's had in development. And I think they might have the best secondary in the SEC, if maybe not the country. I know, yeah, I filled out my preseason AP All-American team, and, you know, I've got Ellis Robinson and K.J. Bolden in the secondary. So I think it's a special defense that, you know, could be the best in the league, and I think they're going to affect quarterbacks in a lot of different ways.
3: I saw your post the other day, I think it was yesterday, about the tight end Jalen Riddell. You said he's not Brock Bowers, but you're saying, I'm not saying he's not far behind either.
0: Well, you know, on the jet sweep, at least. I mean, the guy's really fast. It remains to be seen if he can break tackles like Brock did on the jet sweep. And he did have a contested catch in the end zone. But, you know, I want to be clear. I was only comparing him on the jet sweep. You know, there's, you know, Brock Bowers, you know, might be the greatest tight end that, you know, played the game in the modern era when you think about all the catches that he made and, you know, the way he took over the game against Auburn in the fourth quarter. You know, the matrix play against Ohio State on fourth down and that, you know, tremendous comeback in the Peach Bowl quarterfinal that year. I mean, I don't think I would put anybody in, you know, in Brock Bowers' league when it comes to, you know, overall tight end play, but it's exciting to see a third year player like Jaden Riddell, who we haven't really seen a lot of, but has stayed in the system and worked really hard. And, you know, Kirby Smart's really high on him, identified him as one of the four best guys in the spring, and off to a really good start from the two-hour practice that I watched on Sunday.
2: Mike, what's your take on this Jaden Daniels story that's out about him sending LSU a cease and desist order on, you know, giving number five out? I asked this question to Dog fans earlier. I said, should anybody ever wear Stetson Bennett's number again? He won two national championships. And so I think this is petty on Jaden's part, but I get it. I understand. And then, you know, he's getting heat because he should be focused on what the Commanders are doing. But from a college football standpoint, what do you think about this?
0: Well, I don't know. I mean, did the letter come from, you know, Jaden or one of his representatives?
2: Attorneys.
0: I mean, it does seem pretty petty, but, you know, in the same, you know, voice, I'll tell you that, you know, I think the whole, you know, and Stetson Bennett was great, but there were 85 guys that are two-time national champ, or not 85, but there were, you know, there was plenty of guys that are two-time national champions. I mean, should anybody wear Ladd McConkey's number? Should anybody wear the number 19 again? I mean, if you want to ask me who the most irreplaceable player was on the two-time champions, it's Brock Bowers. You know, I think you could have won a national championship with another quarterback at Georgia. Not to take anything away from Stetson, but You know, you've seen how talented

0: Carson Beck is. Kirby Smart has said as much as well. That's not to say that Stetson's not deserving of all the appreciation and honors that he gets. You know, he was MVP both of those years. And, you know, against Alabama in the fourth quarter, he made a lot of plays. But let's not remember, they didn't score their first touchdown until late in the third quarter in the 2021 game. And it wasn't exactly a highlight reel for the first two and a half quarters in that game. And then in 2022, I don't remember there being much mystery in the national championship game after the, first quarter against TCU. So I think there's a lot of two-time national champions at Georgia, you know, that you could make the argument are worthy of, you know, Jalen Carter. I mean, what if you take him away? Do they win two national titles without Jalen Carter?
1: But Mike, you're right. But listen, the quarterback's different. Right, Tommy Frazier's different.
2: And you've never liked Stetson Bennett. We get that.
1: But my deal is the quarterback is the reason why this is a big deal. And look at LSU, and I know every situation is different. But Joe Burrow was better than Jaden Daniels to me. I saw it. Right, 60 touchdowns. He was better. His number's not retired there. So I'm just saying from that perspective, you're right. There are a bunch of guys that you could go, hey, we wouldn't have done it without him. But from the quarterback position, are you going to tell a quarterback coming out of high school that's a five-star is the next big thing that he can't wear that number because you're going to get a cease and desist order from that former guy?
0: Yeah, I think that's ridiculous. You know, as far as retired numbers go, I mean, boy, those are few and far between in my book. You know, and I'm not a big fan of retired numbers in general. I mean, you can honor a number without retiring it, but there's like you guys pointed out with recruiting, there's only so many numbers to go around. A lot of kids want to wear their own number, and you'd hate to think something could come down, in recruiting to a kid getting his own number. Right. I guess the way it looks to me, the only numbers that matter now are the ones behind the dollar sign.
2: Right.
3: That's right.
2: Well, Mike, I was going to tell you, as Mike Griffin from Dog Nation, if Kirby had the number one running back on the hook and he wants to wear number 34, you call Herschel, and Herschel probably be cool with it.
0: I'd say probably. I mean, 34 was pretty special. I mean, he was the greatest college football player of all time. I'm still waiting for Georgia to build a statue or something on campus. You know, you go to a lot of these places and remind everybody where he played and celebrate, that you had a player that, was that dominant in that era and led Georgia to a national championship and won a Heisman Trophy. But to your point on the retired numbers, I agree. I mean, that whole thing sounds preposterous, but day by day, we hear these stories of things going on with athletes and entitlement and really their agents, right? It's really the business side of sports.
2: Right.
0: Jaden Daniels didn't strike me as somebody that had that sort of attitude or ego. I mean, this is, as far as I know, the first I've heard of anything that's, unbecoming of him as a leader.
2: Indicators are, by the way, it's come out this afternoon. A lot of folks feel the mom kind of runs roughshod over some of his, not necessarily his personal life, but takes care of him, and they think maybe she was the driving force on that.
0: Oh, boy. Well, you know what? Sports parents are, that's a whole different deal there. You're getting into some, we're getting into the AYSO Soccer Generation Participation Award, Moms on the Field. But I don't know enough about the story to comment on his mom. Maybe, but whomever it is, I mean, to me, it's ridiculous that the story got out. I mean, to whose benefit is it that a story like that leaks, and to what extent did they really go? I mean, do they really have a case here to try and stop somebody from wearing that number, or is this just a parent, writing a letter into the administration? Or do they really have a case? And, of course, some of these rulings in these courtrooms now, who knows what's going to happen? I mean, we've seen some pretty crazy decisions where collegiate athletics is concerned.
1: That's how I feel. It's Mike Griffith, guys, from DogNationAJC.com. As always, follow his stuff. Mike, what do you got coming out? What are you writing about here?
0: Yeah, we got a story just went up on Scott Sinclair. He's such an important piece. You think about, Kirby Smart and his coaches only have so much time with the team, as mandated by the NCAA. Well, Scott Sinclair has been running the strength and conditioning program for a long time. So for the other half of the year, he's kind of overseeing it in charge. And, he had some really interesting things to say about, how some of these guys train. And you wonder how these, student athletes get built up into such great shape. I think of guys like Ladd McConkie and Eric Stokes. When they come walking in that building, they're 160-pound freshmen, and everybody looks at them saying, this guy's never going to play. And you see Stokes, you know, get built up.

0: the, what did he run, a 4.25 40 in first round pick and starting for Las Vegas, and you see a guy like Ladd McConkey, and you know, some people laughed at him as a recruit, and he leaves weighing 185 and sends a Chargers rookie record. Jordan Davis, you know, a soft three-star guy coming in, and, you know, he leaves as, you know, one of the greatest leaders of the program of all time. You know, it's interesting to hear, you know, what goes into that, and Sinclair not just, you know, telling us about the toughness and some of the discipline and some of the penalties when guys are late for meetings. I mean, 85-pound weight vest and carrying 245-pound plates upstairs. I mean, my goodness. But also some of the science and some of the care that goes into monitoring these athletes. So I've always kind of wondered, you know, how Georgia does. They call it the lab. I kind of wonder how they get it done in the weight room there. But, boy, Sinclair really shed a lot of light on that. And really glad Kirby Smart let him, you know, talk to the media for the first time. You know, the guy's been there all this time and, you know, met with the media. And really interesting presentation. Of course, you guys know we've got a Dog Nation YouTube channel, too. People can go there and watch the interview. I dare say it'll be one of the most interesting interviews they've seen in quite some time.
1: Very good stuff. Mike Griffith, appreciate you, man. Thanks so much. We will talk to you next week, buddy.
0: All right. Appreciate it, guys. Have a good one.
1: Yeah, man. Cool. Good stuff. Hey, we're live at Mercedes-Benz.

0: a dead man walking at CBS. Also, somebody catch Freddie Freeman, please.
1: Crazy.
0: We'll explain if you didn't see what happened in L.A. next, live from Mercedes-Benz Stadium.
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3: 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In a semi-rematch of the national championship game, Carson Beck will also get extended time again for the Cardinals after playing well in the Hall of Fame game last week. I'm Adam Abdallah.
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8: Sandy Springs, stop and go traffic with a stalled truck. I-285 westbound, outer loop near Roswell Road, blocking the right center lane. A crash and some delays in Brookwood on I-85 southbound near I-75 north. And we're also getting word of a new crash and some traffic to expect in Locust Grove. I-75 southbound, right past Bill Gardner Parkway. I'm Neil Fiorito with Odyssey Atlanta Traffic.
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0: for at least the series, maybe 10 plays. The other story today, and it was a big one, we talked about it with Mike Griffith, Jaden Daniels. Now, did Jaden Daniels actually start the paperwork? No. Reports are, it seems like it's his camp about this cease and desist order to LSU that we talked about today. And a lot of folks say it just doesn't look good for Jaden, because immediately people like me, you, others in media pop off and go, shouldn't you be more concerned with the Commanders, which forced him to release a communique saying that I'm really focused on the Commanders. And again, somebody else, a star defensive back, was promised by Lane Kiffin the number 5, and he's going to wear it. And apparently his mom didn't like it. That's what more information has come out. Well, here's Michael Irvin. This is about a year or two ago, Oren. He was on Jimmy Kimmel, and the subject of retired numbers came up. Take a listen.
1: Why would I want my number retired? When you retire the number, oh, they put it in the rafters. And as soon as you leave time and go to eternity, they say, oh, lost Michael today. Back to the game. That's it. That's all you get. That's one the only time you get your flowers. With CeeDee Lamb wearing number 88, every Sunday he step on the football field. When he misses a ball, they said Mike Irvin wouldn't have dropped that. If he catches it. If he, you know, if he catches the ball, they said, look like Mike Irvin. So no matter what, I get my flowers every Sunday. I don't understand why everybody don't do this.
0: I love it. It's true.
2: It's great.
0: It's true. We talked about there's only a couple of numbers at Georgia. Georgia Tech has honored players, and their names appear, you know, between like the first and second levels at Bobby Dodd. But no, as far as retired numbers, only one. So it just varies from school to school. I know that FSU has retired Deion's number 2, for instance, and Wanky and Ward, etc. All right, man. Tony Romo, is he a dead man walking? More
2: is
0: information
2: he?
0: Coming out. Well, I mean, if you don't like Tony Romo, there's articles with a slant that he's dead. Andrew Marchand apparently has it in for him, because his media has his own column nationally. But the word now is CBS Sports President David Burson said the quiet part out loud. He admitted that he has to think about the network's brand and image with the Romo decision moving forward. Some feel if TJ Watt nails it, and again, I don't really watch the game for the announcers. As Carl says, it only enhances the broadcast, and we live in an era of amazing play-by-play and color commentators. But if TJ Watt does a decent job, would they bring Romo back and put him on the B team? Some people say that's not an option. He'd just be gone, for the guesstimation from industry experts, air quotes.
2: Yeah, look, we don't know what Tony wants, right? I mean, is he willing to even do something like that? It would be a demotion and somewhat, you know, humiliating from his standpoint. But remember, he came onto the scene, Mike. He was given an opportunity with really no real experience and hit it out of the park. I don't know if that's what he necessarily would want, but I would say this, like, in due time, everything passes, and I still feel like he's good enough to be, if he's not going to be at CBS, to be somewhere else. And now with all these streaming outlets getting involved, he would end up somewhere else. I don't think Tony Romo's like done and just going to disappear, but I will say this. This whole thing about image and all of that crap, I've said it to you, I'll say it again, and many of you live this. They want to hold on to you and keep you, they will.
0: Right.
2: And it's just that simple.
0: If you're valuable to the company,
2: it's just that simple.
0: And you're bringing back value, and that's it, man. If you don't, and if you haven't been great, then you're on thin ice, man. That's it. Hey, speaking of announcers, Troy Aikman was asked recently, "Is there a

0: to do nothing.
1: Say, you need to get a better quarterback.
0: Yeah, exactly. Yeah, what's his problem? He can't pass the ball. I mean, like, I don't know, Mike, but the Brady thing was always suspicious to me. Everybody said he needed to give up ownership stake and all that. Okay. Aikman, if you say you're not, there's no conflict of interest, then I'll take your word for it.
1: Right. Hey, man, the Bears. How about the Indiana Bears?
0: Doesn't sound right.
1: The monsters of the super EPA cleanup site.
0: It just doesn't roll off the tongue.
1: Hammond, Indiana, which is near Gary, Indiana, which is really, I mean, up until recently, not much going on there. The word, though, is coming down that they are going to go to Hammond. They, I mean, if this is a power play, they're putting all the leverage, basically, and everything, all the juice with the Bears, and maybe it doesn't matter. The state of Illinois is not going to budge, and their governor has said as much, and they're not going to subsidize the Bears. Kevin Warren just announced their sole focus is on building a new state-of-the-art stadium in Hammond, Indiana, and no, they're not changing the name from Chicago to the Indiana Bears.
0: Oh, well, that's good.
1: Just like the New York Giants or the New York Jets are not the New Jersey Giants.
0: So they're just doing this because they're getting all this land for free?
1: Correct.
0: Okay.
1: That's it.
0: Wow.
1: Why do we go to Flowery Branch?
0: For free.
1: Hall County gave the land up to
0: Arthur,
1: but they got a deal.
0: Yeah.
1: So that's where it's at. Bears' chances of leaving Chicago on Poly Market. Stay in Illinois, 57%. Hammond, only 43%. You think it's still a bluff?
0: Look, I do. I think there's too much equity in Chicago. In Chicago,
1: the mock-up of the stadium that we're looking at, the dome stadium, yes, looked amazing by the lakefront.
0: Mike.
1: But it ain't cheap.
0: No, it's not. But I think it's a bluff. I still feel that way, but it's a hell of a bluff, by the way.
1: Right on. Hey, did you see Freddie Freeman fall into the Royals' dugout last night?
0: How did he not kill himself? Seriously.
1: Yeah, I don't know how the Royals, if you didn't see this, how the Royals didn't try to help him. Because it's standard practice in Major League Baseball. If a guy is coming near your dugout and there is a step. Now, in the old days, you didn't have any of these railings, no netting, no protection whatsoever. But guys would always kind of come up if the catcher or first baseman wandered over, or third baseman for that matter, and they would basically hold him. Well, Freddie comes over by the camera well and there's stairs, and I guess it would require some effort for somebody to get off his ass on the Royals dugout. But Freddie just basically steps in, huh! And he's gone.
0: Yeah, he is. He disappeared. Literally. And the funny thing, because it feels like he's going to be all right. But when that happened, I was like, I hope he break his leg. Mike, when I saw it, I immediately thought, like, he probably broke his leg.
1: Freddie says he's bruised and he's sore, but he's okay. And he figures, again, we'll see if he's a scratch or the lineup, but Freddie says he's okay.
0: Yeah, good news. I'm with you. And it's rare we see it, especially in the dugout area, but, man, that looked like it could have been ugly.
1: No, I mean, there was a story, and I forget which soccer league it was. Oren, I know you watch more soccer than I do, it's gone viral, where a dude thinks he scored a goal, and he goes, yeah, and he jumps over the digital board.
0: And disappears.
1: Ah! And there's a hole.
0: Yeah.
1: And he falls down. And then he comes back up, and the goal was disallowed because it was offsides.
2: It was a Brazilian dude, fell in the hole, everybody freaks out, comes back out, and they're like, yeah, that wasn't a goal, dog.
1: Like, he literally fell off, like, he just disappeared.
0: I just put my life on the
1: line.
0: It's
1: like, yes, I just got to go, and he gone.
0: I did see
1: that. He didn't hit any of the steps. They said there was a rubber landing spot that was beyond where the stairs are. He says, I think that's what kind of saved me. Said he fell on his right side, as I mentioned. He said that I'm sore, kneecaps are sore, shoulder is sore, wrist is sore. I mean, I'm sore. I fell, but I'm in good spirits. And of course, got a standing ovation. But a lot of folks are saying, yeah, what the hell, man? Royals, you should have done better than that, man. You know better than that.
0: Yeah, it was crazy. I just, look, you never know how these things are going to go, especially when players are going after foul balls.
1: Right.
0: Guys going into the stands. We saw Jeter, right? Remember Jeter?
1: Yeah.
0: It's all bloody. It happens, but it's just rare where you see a guy fall into the dugout like that.
1: Wayne Garrett came and took a foul ball away from me in the front row. I was 7 years
0: really?
1: Old.
0: Really?
1: At Shea. Had my little glove up there, my glove money.
0: He took it all? Just took it?
1: Yeah, and like, and Wayne's like, hey, how about the ball? Wayne's like, went back to the dugout.
0: Oh, wow.
1: Dropped it by the mound.
0: Didn't give it to you.
1: So when I realized at an early age, everybody sucks the pipe. Life's unfair. All right, man. Hey, Powerball. Speaking of which, if you're basing your retirement fund on playing Powerball, you lose.
0: What happened?
1: The manager of an Illinois gas station thinks that he has an idea who it is, but they are near the interstate. The winning $1.04 billion Powerball lottery ticket sold in Quincy, Illinois, on the Illinois side of the mighty Mississippi. It's north of interstate I've never heard of, I-72. It's 25 miles upriver from Hannibal, Missouri.
0: So small area?
1: Yeah, small area. And the guy says he gets a lot of folks that are coming off the interstate. Says not sure if he's from Illinois. He said, I sold tickets. Some guys passing through this week. One guy was a maintenance worker working on my coffee machine. I haven't heard from him yet.
0: Wow.
1: So they know the lottery knows exactly what the store is.
0: Oh,
1: so.
0: Yeah.
1: So did you play, by the way?
3: No, but I was going to ask you, if you won...

0: an amount like that, would you take care of the store or the person that sold you the
1: ticket?
0: Don't
1: they get a cut, Mike?
2: They get a cut. I've done that. What was that Nicolas Cage movie with Bridget Fonda where he wins the lottery and he promised? It happened to you. We promised her. And Rosie Perez was his girlfriend who was ticked off.
1: Right.
2: I've done that a few times when I bought lottery tickets at gas stations. Say, I'll give you 10%. Trying to get some good karma.
1: Yeah.
2: You know, to
1: do it. Yeah. Yeah. I don't know what the. I mean, obviously, I think it depends on the amount, but the store that sells the ticket, they get a piece of it.
2: Yeah, man.
0: Depending on who sold me the ticket, I'd probably give them a little something.
1: Well, yeah,
2: because you're a nicer person than us.
1: Yeah. but I do think, like, there are some women, you know, like or people, the attendants, that you go in and they're like, hey, good luck. You know, they that's cool.
2: Right on. Hey, man, that is your guy talk. So all of us working says back to work. We didn't win the lottery, man.
1: Brookwood is big. I'm just letting you guys know.
2: Yeah, but we said the same thing. I thought, just based on coming off the bus, I really, really thought
1: Lanier
2: was going to kick the snot out of South Gwinnett. And South Gwinnett, well, granted, Lanier made so many mistakes.
1: Yeah, they did.
2: That cost him that game, but either way.
1: Look, I'm not projecting here. I'm just saying they're big. Okay? They're out here warming up. We're getting ready for high school football.
2: What's the numbers? 10.5?
1: What's that?
2: 10.5?
1: I'm not doing it. I cannot discuss
2: Let's
1: this.
2: Make it more interesting, Dave. Such a prude.
1: But Cambridge is man, they all right, Brookwood's big. We're coming back. We got to tell you about the latest on the Falcons, guys. Tomorrow, they will be here getting ready for their first preseason game against the Broncos. You'll be able to listen to it right here on Sports Radio 92.9 The Game. Stay there.

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2: Crash delays in Fulton County, I-285 northbound, inner loop before MLK Jr. Drive. The right lane is closed. We have a crash getting cleaned up in Sandy Springs, I-285 westbound at Roswell Road, and road construction slowing you down in Jackson, I-75 southbound near Griffin Jackson, the right lane blocked. I'm Neil Fiorito with Odyssey Atlanta Traffic.
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0: You talked earlier this the show about, I think it was ESPN, that was talking about, well, you know, why is it Tua named the starter? I'm like, well, do you guys realize he's only practiced a couple of days? And they're just now saying that he's starting to grasp the offense because, yes, even though there's some similarities to what was going down in Miami, it's a different offense, different scheme, and different call signs, the language, the whole shebang.
1: What is your what's your take on this whole mental? Everybody's doing the psychologist thing now with Michael Penix after he said, I got to trust it, talking about his knee.
0: Well, I mean, first off, I love the fact, as we say, you can't have it both ways. We can't complain when athletes don't give us what we want to hear. And he's being 100% honest. And I saw, I don't think, is it the best thing necessarily to open yourself up to that? Sometimes, you know, you get people inside your head. Now everyone's playing pocket psychologist. And you said it yesterday. You shook. He doesn't have it. You know, we were doing the Tom Cruise analogy. You know, still good. I can't take the shot. You know, when does he feel good? And is it that only happened when he gets cleared from the doctor and then he does, okay. That's when I just want to see him out there. We all want to see him out there. And I think we frustrate some of the audience because you guys argue with us. You said he looks fine because he looks fine.
1: He does look fine. He does.
0: We're not making it up. He looks good.
1: Yeah. That's the hard part about this is if you had a chance to see him, and you watched Michael Penix, as we have over the last few weeks, in these drills and 7-on-7 or whatever it might be.
0: Right.
1: And I said that to him, Mike, when we interviewed him. The first thing I said to him was, you look fine. So I just, you know, but he's, what's the phrase he's used? I'm running my own race. I think that's the phrase he's used. And and so with that said, you know, the thing we know is he will not participate tomorrow. We kind of felt that, but now it's official. Tua will start. And then, you know, moving into the week of the practices with the Colts, we're just going to have to see. If my guess is, guys, if he hadn't been cleared here to play against our own guys, he's not going to get cleared next week to play.
0: Right.
1: And especially with him saying, we just don't want anybody falling on this. Right? So you go have these practices with the Colts, they're not going to ease up on you.
0: No.
1: So I don't think that he gets cleared going into next week. But I do think going to that last preseason game, there's a chance. It's just one of the interesting dynamics of this whole ordeal. And then to hear, like you said, some of the talking heads who I think, again, are just being handed stuff and saying, yeah, I'm surprised he ain't took the bull by the horns and grabbed this job yet.
0: Because he missed the first 5 days of practice or was limited at best talking about Tua.
1: Yeah. And by the way, he's looked better and better in practices. Which is expected when you're healthy and you're able to do the things you need to do. So hopefully that translates in that series or whatever it's going to be, 10 plays for Tua tomorrow.
0: One of the things we talked about earlier in the show, I mean, Stefanski said the depth chart, I don't know, the PR people put that together. Like, okay, because, you know, we're looking for any symbol or signal, I should say. Give me a sign.
1: Give me a sign.
0: How this is going to go. Well, one thing for certain, if you're looking at right tackle, it's Michael Jarrell, who worked for Finley, not the roofing company, Carl, the college. Michael Jarrell is the right tackle. Now, going into camp, he'd probably be the third string because, you know, you had we picked up the, was it Wanye?
1: Wanye Morse.
0: And he's been banged up, and you didn't like the fact that he was puking on himself, and also the fact that you've got another guy who should be there, but he's not 100%, and Juwan Taylor. He's not right now. He did start practicing this week, so he's starting to stack those days. But you could argue that Tua will be live with a guy, you know, who's a long shot to be the starting right tackle, protecting his blind side for albeit one series.
1: Yeah, it's going to be interesting. Again, more on that tomorrow. Mike, real quick, no Braves today. They're off. So Braves will resume tomorrow. But as we started the show and talked a little bit about, you know, the fact that this team is clicking right now, man, and just got to give credit where credit's due. I don't know how this plays out in October, which is what matters to me. But it seems like Alex Anthopoulos got this right again. The guys that he's brought in are contributing. Lane Thomas hit us.
0: All the things that, you know, and again, did we overreact in June? Well, it was pretty damn ugly in June.
1: It was ugly.
0: And look, I'll still die on this hill. I still think when your general manager says, I need to get more starting pitching, and he doesn't do it, and he, you know, Tyler Mahle's been a revelation. Mahle's been unbelievable. One earned run in his first two starts.
1: Yes.
0: He goes deep, 6 innings, which takes pressure off the bullpen. So Tyler Mahle looks great. And I said to Carl, Tony Gwynn Jr. says, sometimes it's a two-way street. The team is reinvigorated by a trade, and sometimes that player is reinvigorated to be in a pennant race.
1: Yeah. And look, for those who don't know, and this is not excuses, but he left a really bad Giants team. Defensively, one of the worst in the league. You know, routine plays turn into runs for that starting rotation out there. And so you get to a place where you go to one of the best defensive teams in the league, in the Braves. you go to a rotation that where things are healthy as far as the environment, Mike. I talked about the

0: manager. He's not going to be there long. Right. I'm talking about the Giants manager. There's just a lot going on. So maybe Tyler Mahle is reinvigorated and does feel good. I will say this, though. Tony Gwynn also told us, hey, look, I saw him the last two starts out here before the trade deadline, and he looked good, and that has carried over.
1: Hey, man, I know that the Braves are going to, like, you're going to ride or die with this pitching staff. This is it.
0: This is it.
1: Now, Schwellenbach, are we ever going to see him? A.J. Smith-Sharper sounds like he's ready to roll. He's certainly done everything in checking the boxes down in the minors. The other thing is with Suarez, and if Suarez, who's, I guess today, I think Mark Bowman from MLB reported he was going to be throwing off flat earth, not off a mound yet.
0: Sure.
1: But Suarez comes in with Didier Fuentes and Dodd and Lee. I'm not saying it's the night shift, but it's pretty good.
0: No, when Suarez gets back, it opens up a bunch of possibilities for you in regards to how you want to finish a game.
1: Right.
0: And now, whether it's Didier Fuentes or it's Suarez or Suarez is closing or Iglesias going in the eighth. And, like,
1: Iglesias still makes me nervous. Well, he's been wobbling lately.
0: Yeah. No, you know? It's fair. But I think it gives you a lot of options. Real quick, I want to read this before we get out of here. We're going to take a quick break, come back, and be bringing you live action from Mercedes-Benz Stadium as we get ready for the Corky Kell. But one of our listeners, I guess he's responding to you, Mike, and saying Tua has had some bad days at practice as well.
1: Yes.
0: Well, bad days, guys, we're talking about when you don't go 10 for 10 in 11 on 11 and you go 7 for 11. That's a bad day because you didn't complete all your passes. It's perspective, right? And I just think when you say that, and Ezekiel says, hey, he's had some bad days. Okay, fine. He says Tua isn't this isn't Tua's team, and the players know it.
1: Then what? First
0: how?
1: Up, first
0: how?
1: Up, you're talking out of your butt, buddy. You don't know that. You don't know one thing. Have you been there? Have you been in the locker room? These guys are going to grab a Titans player in the bottom of the scrum, and the place went nuts last year because he's a leader. Yes, they're both leaders. You don't get to be a quarterback without being a leader. And Tua said nothing but complimentary things about freaking everybody.
0: Yes, he has.
1: All these guys want is a guy who's going to win them a playoff share. Okay, doesn't matter who it is. Please, you want Penix, so that's your narrative.
0: Well, and
1: I just want to win. I don't care if it's Penix or Tua.
0: Here's the thing, though. Can you honestly look in the mirror right now and tell me that Penix is a better quarterback than Tua Tagovailoa? 78 starts, 78, 12.
1: Right.
0: How can you look me in the face and tell me that? Now,
1: right. I mean, just based on a resume, 2-1 touchdowns to picks at a completion percentage, Michael hasn't reached yet.
0: He may be, but if you're simply basing that on arm talent, and we're just getting back to this conversation because people are chiming in on what the expectation is in preseason and this conversation about where Michael Penix is and his conversation with Cam Newton in the knee. But Mike, you can't look at me and tell me that. You can't. He may be down the road. There right. may be a time where we go, man, you know what? But I can't just solely base that on, well, he throws a prettier ball 50 yards down the field. I don't give a damn. Well, everybody in the NFL doesn't have a super strong arm. Everybody's right. not Josh Allen.
1: No, I said it. And we talked about it. You know, I think Phil Simms had a great arm. I mean, you just got to win, man. I mean, the thing about it, Tua, he does not have an elite arm at this stage. He's never had that. I mean, maybe at Alabama there was a time, Carl. We talked about Mike McDaniel seeing Justin Herbert let one rip. He's like, wow. And everyone's overreacting to that on social media. I mean, Michael does have an amazing arm. He's going to work on it. It's not the arm that matters. It's his footwork that's the thing for Michael.
0: It's his mental.
1: And right now, that's the number one.
0: All right, we got to take a break. We're coming back. High school football's coming your way. Stay there. Mike and I will be here. Day-Day's going to join us, guys. Cambridge and Brookwood as the Corky Kell continues here on Sports Radio 92.9 The Game.

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16: Who's ready for some football? These guys. Good afternoon, everybody. Carl Dukes, Mike Bell, Day-Day Lewis. We're live at Mercedes-Benz Stadium as we shift gears to the Corky Kell Classic. Cambridge taking on Brookwood here at Mercedes-Benz Stadium. And Brookwood has played in every Corky Kell since its inception in 1992. Taking on Cambridge today, the Broncos will try to stop a 2-year Corky Kell losing streak, while Cambridge will try to win its debut in this Classic. Mike Bell, Day-Day, good to have everybody listening. And look, we got an exciting start to this yesterday. I'm expecting this thing to be as exciting. Both of these teams are loaded with talent across the board. Obviously, a lot of people looking at Brookwood with all the returning talent and potential Division I signees that they have on this team. But this should be an interesting contest, Day-Day.
17: Yeah, very much so. I actually got a chance to put my eyes on Cambridge last week. They were in a scrimmage with Roswell. Unfortunately, I didn't get a chance to catch up with Coach Tyler Jones afterwards, because as soon as they went into the locker room, the lightning delay came and we had to all clear out the stadium. But to your point, man, he's done a phenomenal job with this team since taking over in 2024, led them to their first quarterfinals berth in program history in that first year. They had 10 wins that year. And then on the other side, Coach Nybert, again, this is just his second full season. He's been on the staff. He took over as interim in 2024 when former head coach Phil Jones decided to step away to deal with some health issues.
18: Carl, we think Cambridge would be the underdog just based on who's going to Division One. Starting with the quarterback, you mentioned Gary Chapman. He's going to go to Auburn. We're going to see him from Brookwood. And his teammate Brayton Tyson is going to go to South Carolina. And then we saw last night, we thought Lanier looked like the prohibitive favorite going to that one.
19: Yeah.
18: And South Gwinnett had something to say about it. A lot of

0: turnovers, a lot of penalties. We'll see what we're going to get today. Hopefully a cleaner game than last night, and we got a monster doubleheader as well coming up afterwards.
1: Cambridge wearing the navy Carolina blue and white uniforms. They'll be moving left to right on your radio, while the Brookwood Broncos are wearing their maroon and gold. And Mike and I were saying, those uniforms pop with the gold helmets.
0: Yes.
1: They will be kicking off as Cambridge will receive the kickoff here at Mercedes-Benz Stadium. As Day-Day mentioned, both of these teams had pretty good seasons last year. And trying to build on that, and Cambridge, with Tyler Jones as their new head coach, he took over. He was the former offensive coordinator at Walton. And so some high school fans may know of his work, but there's a lot of promise with what he hopes to get done here at Cambridge.
2: Yeah, and defensively, as we kind of watch this one get ready to unfold, for Cambridge, the key is going to be, it's going to be time for some young guys to step up. They graduated a ton of seniors, productive seniors from that defensive side of the ball. So they're fairly young on that side, and tonight is going to be, you know, tonight and these first few games of the season, it's going to be a great opportunity for some of those young guys to grow up, step up into some key roles.
1: A little pause in the action here as both teams, the receiving team in Cambridge, meeting with their coaches, as well as Brookwood on their far side, meeting with their coaches before we kick off here. The officials, all the officials at the middle of the field having a discussion. So we will be underway here in just a minute. And Mike, we were talking about the crowd. The timing of these games, again, 5 o'clock, a little different, but a nice crowd on hand here. And obviously for the nightcap tonight, expecting a bigger crowd just like last night. And real quick, guys, let's recap that because we called the first game yesterday, but last night, I don't want to say a shocker because both of those teams are very talented, but boy, North Gwinnett really came out, established themselves, and Grayson ends up losing to North Gwinnett last night.
3: Number four team in the state, and we thought Grayson, you know, that was the last thing we expected. I knew it was a top 10 battle day, but we saw in the Lanier game that we got to call, they've got guys that are going to go to big schools, and they've got a program that could probably still be in the playoffs, and you shake it off, but mistakes, the early season, we see it in the NFL, we see it in college, who's the team is going to be more ready to go? Because last night, man, Lanier just shot themselves in the foot time after time.
2: Yeah, and then going back to the Grayson and North Gwinnett game, really the key was North Gwinnett came out very much prepared. And you also have to take into account on the Grayson side, this is another year of another new head coach.
1: Sure.
2: Establishing your identity. Who are you going to be this season under your new head coach? And I think you may have saw a little bit of that. You got to remember Coach Godfrey. He's now had a lot of those kids on his team, on that team with him for 3 years now.
1: Right.
2: And so they were just very well prepared. And as he said, I saw in an interview, it was time to come out and punch the bully first.
3: Hey, man. Well, guess what? A flea flicker to start the game is a good way to do
2: yeah.
3: it.
1: Well, catch them off guard. Great, entertaining game. And it would not surprise me as the season moves on later in the playoffs, those two teams ultimately being in the playoffs and having a deep run. We're getting ready for the kickoff here at Mercedes-Benz Stadium. Again, Carl Dukes, Mike Bell, and Day-Day Lewis as Cambridge gets ready to take on Brookwood. Cambridge will receive, again, moving left to right on your radio, as Brookwood will kick off. And back to receive, they got three returners back there for Cambridge. One of them is, I believe, Brooks, or actually Cameron House is one of those receiving backs back there to probably take the kickoff. We'll see if they'll have a chance to return it. And that's something that played a big role in the game yesterday, guys.
2: Ooh.
1: Special teams. Special teams is a big deal.
3: If you were catching this last night, South Gwinnett took advantage of a muffed punt return, and it was huge for Lanier. Set them up inside the 5-yard line. They punched it in, and that was basically all she wrote. Tonight, by the way, the second part of the doubleheader, another powerhouse matchup, Carl, with Walton taking on Roswell.
1: Yeah, and look, Walton loaded. There are high expectations for them. And I think that's going to be a tremendous game as well. All right, the officials have cleared the way for a kickoff here at Mercedes-Benz Stadium for day two of the Corky Kell Classic. The bands are ready. The fans are ready. The teams are ready. The coaches are ready. Are you ready?
2: This should be a good one, guys. I'm excited.
1: Kicking off for Brookwood, number 9, Royce Fielder. And we are underway. Kickoff goes into the end zone, and they will allow it to go out the back of the end zone. And Cambridge will start at their own 20-yard line. To set the scene here, guys, we talk about high-tempo spread offenses.
3: Right.
1: Most high school programs are running a lot of that. We saw it last night. We saw it yesterday in our game. But that's something Tyler Jones is known for. He brought that over from Walton.

0: They're going to be no huddle, up tempo, up speed, Mike. They're trying to catch you off guard, and they got a quarterback that can deliver it in Marcus Turk.
1: Hey, we're going to start with something that we saw last night. Four wide receivers, Carl's going trips right to begin.
0: Shotgun formation as we are underway here. First quarter action at Mercedes-Benz Stadium. Motion to the right side. He sets in the backfield, and now they're going to hand it off to him. And the running back picks up a few yards. And that's going to be Brooks Malone with the first carry of the game.
2: Yeah, and expect them to probably go to Brooks early and often. He was the leading rusher last year, over 1,200 yards, 15 touchdowns. He was first-team all-region. So he's the workhorse for this offense. If they can get him going, then you may see things start to open up in the passing game.
0: Taking their time here. They huddled up there for the first time after that three-yard pickup. It's going to be second and nine, so actually a yard there, and another handoff right up the middle. This time he's got some room, and it looks like he might have picked up the first down, so they go right back to a little delayed draw, and this time it's Brooks Malone again.
1: Yeah, man, it looks like it's going to be third and three. A good reaction though from the linebackers to swing over, because for a minute there looked like he was going to break it wide open, Carl, and you were right to get your voice going up an octave because we thought we were about to see an 80-yard gain here.
0: Well, Mike, he had like one man to beat,
1: yep.
0: And if he does, that would have went to the house. So third and short here, Cambridge with the football on their own 27-yard line. They'll continue to run the ball, this time a little trap action inside. Trying to pick up the first down. The defense was there. I don't either. I think he's going to be short. Let's see where the chains are here. Trying to pick up their first down of the afternoon. And I think he's short, Mike. Kicking team's coming on.
1: Day-day?
2: Yeah.
1: We saw some interesting decisions.
2: Well, like we said, they're trying to get Malone established, right. And rightfully so. Look, he's the, you know, as they say, he's the bell cow of that offense. So I'm not mad at them. Three straight runs and you know, I wouldn't be surprised if you don't see them go away from it in their next possession.
0: Cambridge in punt formation, fourth and one. They will not go for it in their own territory. They will, fake it and pick up the first down.
1: Oh, man.
0: What a call in their own territory.
1: I was just asking you, Dana. I said, are we gonna see some fireworks? Snap, direct snap to the up man?
2: No, I think they came up short, guys, actually.
0: Oh. Did he not pick it up?
2: He didn't pick it up. I think he stumbled a little bit. See if we get a replay. Looked like he stumbled a little bit as he tried to get through the hole. And the defense was able to get to him.
0: Well, that's a gutsy call by Tyler Jones. Here's the replay. We're watching it, guys. And you're right. He does stumble, and that did not allow him to pick up the first down. From my angle, it looked like he did. That means Brookwood will take over in positive territory here on the 28-yard line of Cambridge.
1: Ooh.
0: And this will be their first possession. So Tyler Jones taking a chance there with his offense. First play for Brookwood is a handoff to their very, very talented running back, Braden Tyson. And Day-Day, you were talking to me about this young man before the game.
2: Yeah, I got a chance to see him his sophomore year. He rushed for over 2,000 yards and 26 touchdowns.
0: Wow.
2: Kid is a beast, headed to South Carolina.
0: Gary Chapman is the quarterback. And another run play and another positive 7 or 8 yard pickup there. And I think, Mike, this may be one of the issues that Cambridge has, is trying to slow down this running back. Guys, he's not small. He's 230-plus pounds.
1: I mean, he looks every bit of a guy that would fit nicely into Shane Beamer's offense as far as physicality, size, athleticism, data. He is a stud.
2: Yeah, and unfortunately for Cambridge, as I mentioned, they graduated so many players off that defense last year.
0: Shotgun formation. Chapman gets the snap, and he hands it right off again to Tyson, but nothing is there as he is swarmed by the Cambridge defense. Negative yards on that one.
1: I like Tyler Jones going for it, and the kid, I mean, he was literally like one half step from breaking the first down, getting the first down on the fake punt, but that's also maybe an indication of feeling you're going to have to make some of your own breaks against this offense.
2: That was KJ Bierman, who was in there on the tackle last year as a sophomore. He had 38 tackles, 4 tackles for loss, so one of those young guys that needs to take that leap.
0: Trips to the right side, motion right now as it is second and 12 from the 12-yard line. Chapman throwing an out route. It's there. And the receiver comes up with it, and that's a good catch by Kobe Williams.
2: Yeah, it looks like he's going to be
1: out at the 5-yard line.
2: Yep.
1: Nice. You can see, by the way, Carl, you mentioned it, Chapman's got a really quick delivery, man. That ball just came out.
0: Well, this kid threw for a bunch of yards. They believe in him. he's very talented, and it helps when you got a big running back in the backfield, right, like he has, to open up the passing game.
1: But getting that count

0: accuracy thrown on the run too, man. That was he really zipped it in there.
1: So third and five now inside scoring territory in the red zone for Brookwood. Direct snap to the big running back. He'll be hit. Still picks up positive yards as Tyson picks up a couple. And it's going to be fourth and one. Do you go for it here if you're Brookwood or take the points? No question. They're going to line up and go for it.
0: I like it. We've seen some aggressive coaching already with this. I think you've got the back for the job here.
1: Another direct snap to Tyson. And he is going to pick up a touchdown.
2: Yeah.
1: That is Braden Tyson, the four-star running back commit to South Carolina, puts Brookwood on the board. Fourth and one, Mike. They didn't hesitate to go for it.
0: Yeah, man, breaking a couple of tackles. I mean, they did get some penetration, but he just buries a couple of corners and a linebacker on his way to the end zone.
2: Yeah, and you had to know that that was coming because, again, he didn't get off the field. It was a direct snap to him two plays in a row. It's going to be, you know, that front seven is going to have to step up. Like I said, a lot of young players out there on that Cambridge defense.
1: Extra point is up, and it is good. 7-0 our score with 8:11 to play here in the first quarter. Cambridge goes for a fake punt in their own territory. They come up short. They set up a short field for Brookwood, and they execute. They pick up their first touchdown of the night on a one-yard run by Brayton Tyson. And again, Tyson ran for 2,100 yards as a sophomore and then 1,200 yards last year. What's the expectation this year? What's the 1,500?
2: Well, you got to figure, you know, a lot of teams know they're going to be keying in on him. But see, the challenge is when you have a quarterback like Gary Chapman, who can he rushed for over 400 yards last year. So when you have a quarterback that's just as dangerous, it makes things easy for a running back like Braden as well.
1: We got a timeout on the field. We'll take it with them. Our score, Brookwood 7, Cambridge nothing. 8:11 to play here in the first quarter at Mercedes-Benz Stadium.
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0: Back here in Mercedes-Benz Stadium, 7-0 Brookwood over Cambridge as Brookwood will get ready to kick off after their scoring drive. A short drive, by the way, 27 yards after the attempted fake punt. And the ball is kicked deep again. This time it looks like they'll have a return. Here comes Cambridge on the return, trying to make something happen. A cutback. And then swarmed at about the 19-yard line is Corbin Phillips with the return.
1: 14 yards on the return. Made a nice couple of moves there.
0: Yeah, he did. And that's the thing. I mean, the first one got kicked out of the end zone. That one was returnable. You're just trying to get positive yards. But, Mike, you brought up something interesting about Tyler Jones, the head coach, going for it in his own territory. It's risky. If it works, obviously you keep possession. They're trying to get the running game established, as Day-Day was talking about. Hey, trying to make sure that they don't allow that offense, Brookwood's offense, right on the field all night. So we're going to see how this plays out. Back to live action here, 1st and 10. Ball on the 20-yard line for Cambridge. Ball's hiked, and again, right up the middle. They're just challenging this defense, Day-Day, blocking straight up, trying to create some cutback lanes there, and there's another carry. That one, again, is from Brooks Malone.
2: Yeah, and again, I'm not mad at them challenging the defense, but you do have some guys over there for Brookwood. You've got Xavier Pfister, 9 sacks on the edge. You've got the other edge, Zion Preston, 6 sacks last year. This is a very stout defensive team.
0: Spread formation, 2nd and 7, ball on 23. Roll out to the left side. He throws it up, and the play is made by the wide receiver. I don't even know how he made that play with a defender all over his back, Mike.
1: Yeah.
0: And the ball was caught that time by John Orphis.
1: Yeah, yep. Great job, Marcus Turk, rolling to his right. Makes an accurate throw. And I guess the flag is pass interference?
2: Yeah, I think that's going to be on the defense because he was on Orphis pretty tight there.
0: Yeah, he came up with a great catch.
1: So both quarterbacks for both teams showing some ability to throw on the run.
0: The officials,
1: defensive holder,
0: talking to the head coach here. That's Tyler Jones. And Brookwood's Chad Nybert trying to get an explanation on what the call is. As he's talking to officials, it's holding, and it's going to be 1st down.
1: Yeah, they declined it.
0: All right.
1: Took the play.
0: Yeah.
2: Yep.
0: So they just will move the chains. It'll be 1st and 10, ball on the 34-yard line for Cambridge. Motion in the backfield. That's Brooks again. Malone, that is, and he'll get the ball. And they have had a steady diet of Brooks Malone here to at least start this game, giving him the rock up the middle a few times, trying to stretch this defense out.
1: All right, cool name already, Day-Day. Akio Mussington at the nose tackle, 52. I mean, built like a dishwasher box, and he is stopping things up in the middle.
2: Yeah, he's doing a great job up there, and this is a defense as stout as they are. Guys, they had 146 tackles and 12 sacks lost from last year's team in one person, Jeremiah Brinson. So
0: this time a quarterback keeper for positive yards. That's going to be a pickup of about 6 or 7, depending on where the mark is. And that time again, quarterback keeper by Marcus Turk.
1: You know, we saw a lot of high snaps yesterday. Hopefully they'll dial that in, but he'll deal with a high snap using the read option, and he just keeps it for himself and gets the gain.
0: Yes, yeah, he does. It's 3rd and 1, so he comes up a yard short, but he faked that handoff to Brooks Malone and then just took it up the middle.
2: Yeah. And the one thing about Turks is he had to play behind someone last year, so he didn't get a lot of reps, so not a lot of footage out there on him.
0: Tight formation this time for Cambridge. They'll fake the handoff. No, they'll hand it off. And again, they are content with picking up 2-3 yards a pop. They're not trying to throw it over the top, at least not yet. But this may set all of that up down the road, Mike.
1: And Brooks Malone is the workhorse so far. He's getting all the carries, and he moved the pile. And also patient, too, Carl, waiting for that hole to develop before he took it upfield.
0: Well, and remember yesterday, I think we had a fumble where that we were talking about the quarterback holding the ball, right, those read options just a little bit long. This time, it's a throwback.
1: Oh!
0: And the receiver was not looking as Turk turned his head around and threw to the wide receiver where he thought he was going to be, and the receiver was not there.
2: Yeah, and that was Georgia Tech commit Julian Elsie, who almost came away with a pick. And I tell you what, had he not slipped and made that catch, he was going the other way.
1: Zion Preston. Preston came in off the end, Carl. He sort of diagnosed the play immediately. He was right in Turk's face, lucky to not throw the pick.

0: there because it was all out of rhythm.
1: Yeah, it really was. So that brings us to 2nd and 10. Cambridge moving the ball. They are almost to mid with 5:51 to play here in the first quarter, and there's a whistle. We got a flag. Yeah, false start on the offense.
0: Okay, I'll ask it right now.
1: What's that?
0: Last night, 34 penalties.
1: Unbelievable.
0: Linear.
1: Unbelievable.
0: South Gwinnett. I can't imagine these teams are going to... Yeah, it's a bullshit. I can't imagine we're going to surpass that tonight.
1: I don't think we will, Mike, but I think that's the first penalty day of the afternoon here.
2: That'll be the second.
1: Okay.
2: Yeah, one on each team thus far.
1: Yeah, and we said this yesterday, if you guys missed the broadcast, the Corky Kell, it's a great, great event, but it is the first game of the season for all of these teams, and there are some kinks to be worked out and some things that you got to work through. But, yeah, that was tough yesterday to see that many penalties in that first ball game.
2: Yeah, I still can't believe that South Gwinnett gave up 142 yards and walked away with a, 26-point victory?
1: The officials have blown the whistle here. They will convene right at about the 40-yard line, 41-yard line.
0: Okay.
1: Just making sure I think everybody's on the same page. I think they want to make sure, hey, we got the down. And
0: there's 11 seconds left on the clock, though. I'm curious.
1: On the play clock.
0: Yeah, yeah. All right.
1: All right, they say, hey, let's go. 2nd and 15, ball on the 41 for Cambridge. Again, Brookwood leading 7-0 here after scoring early.
2: Ooh.
1: Screen pass to the left side of the field. Ball's completed, but a short pickup for Cambridge.
0: Zion Preston coming off the edge with bad intent, man. Turk took the heat on that one.
2: I was going to say, give props to Turk. He stayed in the pocket and took that hit and got the ball off. So great job by him.
1: John Orfis again with the catch out there on that side of the field. And now they'll go spread. Two receivers at the top, two at the bottom. Nobody in the backfield except Marcus Turk. 3rd and 11. Looks over to the coach, Tyler Jones, to get the signal. Everybody knows what it is now. Play clock's at 7. Motion into the backfield. Ball is hiked. He swings it to the left side. He's got a blocker out there. He cuts it back. And a shoestring tackle may have saved a first down right there by the Brookwood defender. Again, that was going to be Brooks Malone trying to maybe make something happen.
0: Yeah. And some more aggression there aggressive play call, I should say, from Brookwood. They sent Tyson Booth, the corner, on the corner blitz coming from the left side, but the play goes the other way.
2: Yeah, Booth almost just a hair second.
0: Right. Left side defense, right side QB.
1: Guys, it's 4th and 6 here at midfield, and they're going for it again. And now we have a timeout from Brookwood. Mm. They went for it in their first drive on a fake punt. Were unsuccessful. Now they're at midfield about to go for it potentially on a 4th and 6. Brookwood's coach, Chad Nybert, said timeout. Let's make sure everybody's on the same page.
0: And I think Tyler Jones, I think we get it, Carl, just as Day-Day talked about some of the turnover with his roster. Just trying to, you know, you can't get in this possession battle where you get down by more than 2 scores or 3 scores to these guys. So trying to get something cooking here. And they've shown some good work in the passing game.
1: No doubt. Cambridge last year, guys, 9-3, 3-1 in Region 6A, 4A. They are seeking their 7th straight postseason appearance. And I'm asking you guys, is Coach Tyler Jones, I'm familiar with him from Walton, but is he one of these coaches who believes, hey, 4th down, we're going for it? Like, it doesn't matter if it's 4th and 3, I mean, 4th and 6.
0: You're right on the 50-yard line here, Day-Day.
2: Yeah, I mean, it's a gutsy call, I will say that, because of the fact that, look, it didn't take Brookwood a whole lot of time. Now, granted, they were a lot closer in Cambridge territory, but it didn't take them much time to get down there and get into the end zone. So, looks like they're going to come back out, and they are going to –
1: They're going to go for it here.
2: Yeah, they're going to go for it.
1: Okay, no punt formation.
2: All right. And I think it's a good call.
1: I do, too.
2: You pin Brookwood back a little bit here.
3: They wouldn't do it 2 fake punts in a row, would they?
1: This is a punt. So the ball up in the air, floating, and it's caught.
0: Nice. That's one of the things that drove me crazy last night with Lanier, is not fielding the punts and letting the ball roll and sometimes getting pinned down inside their own 10-yard line. But a nice catch. Good effort from the special teams right there for Brookwood.
1: Bryce Patterson with the catch. So Brookwood's going to take over. And the interesting thing here is, you know, Tyler Jones just made Coach Nybert use a timeout right there. Maybe a little bluff about maybe going forward. They wanted to make sure they were on the same page. Brookwood did. The Broncos. And so they ultimately end up punting. But They get the ball back. We've got another timeout here. We're going to take it with them again. 4:21 to play here in the first quarter. Brookwood 7, Cambridge nothing here at Mercedes-Benz Stadium.
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2: Broncos out of Snellville, Chad Neibert, we mentioned, former DC. He got the job in January of 2025 for Brookwood, taking over that program. 10-3 last year, Day-Day, on the season. 6-1 in their region. So, you know, he's building a very nice program. And obviously, you know, you go back, Cambridge has one regional title going back to 2022, but Brookwood has two state titles under their belt back in the 90s, 96, and then 2010 they won a state championship. So there's some history here with Brookwood, who, again, has a lot of Division I players that we'll be seeing play on Saturday.
3: Yeah, and here they go, lining up trips here to the near side.
2: 4:21 here in the first quarter, as the officials say, hold on, let's make sure we got the clock set, and we do. And the ball is on the 25-yard line, their own 25-yard line, as Brookwood starts this drive. The last drive, 27 yards, touchdown, short field. This time they'll have to drive the field if they want to score. Play action. Quarterback's pass. There is nobody out there, and he's going to easily pick up 10 yards, maybe more, as he cuts back into the middle of the field. And that time it looked like he might just pick up positive yards, but Gary Chapman says, nah, I want more.
3: Yeah, and that goes back to what I said. Like I said, guys, last year, rushed for 418 yards and 5 touchdowns.
2: Very patient run, by the way.
4: Yeah, but he saw the receivers recovered, and there was an entire swath of the field on the left side. He took it.
2: This time, still back to pass, shotgun. He's got a man down the middle. It's wide open, and he hits him in stride.
4: Wow.
2: What a throw by Gary Chapman.
4: A beautiful pass to Zaire Conaway. Right up the seam, man. Literally right down the right hash mark. Go route Day-Day, and he gets him in stride.
3: Yeah, and that's going to be one of the things Brookwood's going to be looking for. Their top receiver last year graduated, so who's going to step up in the passing game for them this year on the receiving end?
2: And a big chunk, explosive play right there by Brookwood, who is back in the red zone looking for more here in the first quarter. Handoff to the fullback, or should I say the running back, Braden Tyson.
4: He's in.
2: And it looks like he has gotten to the one. Is he in? He's at
4: all
2: the
4: right.
2: One.
4: I thought he had it, man.
3: I think they gave it to him, guys. Yeah.
2: They did give it to him. Yeah. He got in.

0: well from Zaire Conaway. And who's going to be the wide receiver this year for these Broncos that steps up? Because, again, like I said, their top receiver last year graduated. We know what they have in Braden Tyson in the run game. We know with what Chapman can do with his legs as well as in the air if he knows he's got some competent wide receivers. So we said it at the beginning of this broadcast. This is a very, very talented Brookwood team.
1: They really are. Guys, and Chapman went to, as we set up for the kickoff here, again, Brookwood kicking off. Right to left on your radio as Cambridge will get set to receive. He went to the Kirby Smart 7-on-7 and led his team to a championship.
0: Yeah.
1: He is a legitimate SEC-type player. And as you said, Auburn, Mike, you see some of that skills that he possesses here early in this game.
2: Good decision-making, too. I mean, he had just a giant chunk of field to work with, so he took it and got the big scramble. So two big plays from the quarterback with his legs and with the arm.
1: Kickoff. Deep. In the end zone, and he is going to say, nope, we're not running it back. So Cambridge says, we'll take the positive yards. We're not going to take a chance. 3:47 to play here in the first quarter. 14-0 Brookwood. And, fellas, what stood out to so far about Cambridge trying to move the football? They had, again, an opportunity here at midfield. I think they made the right decision by punting it away. What do they have to do, Dede?
0: Yeah, I think they want to – if they can kind of continue to establish their passing game, because the thing for them, we talk about Brookwood graduating their top wide receiver. Well, all three top wide receivers from Cambridge graduated last year.
2: Right.
0: So they've got to figure out who the guys are going to be in that area. We know what Brooks Malone can do, but the problem is Brookwood knows what Brooks Malone can do as well.
2: And I think that's why Tyler Jones was aggressive going for the fake punt earlier in their first possession, Carl, knowing you got to keep these guys off the field.
1: Motion into the backfield. Spread formation for Cambridge. Ball's hiked. Faked handoff. Quarterback's under pressure. He's going to be sacked. Cambridge's quarterback, Marcus Turk, under pressure, and they got to him.
2: Sajad McClure comes in. The big fella, number 54. Just kind of a bull rush up the middle then. As the quarterback starts to move up the field, he doubles back and grabs him.
1: That pocket collapsed quick, fast, in a hurry. And, Mike, you're right. The big boys up front doing a really good job right now for Brookwood.
2: I tell you what, Jeff Ulbrich could use some of these guys in our front seven for the Falcons.
1: Let's hope they get after some teams like this. Second down and 15. Ball on the 15-yard line. Turks back to pass. He's rolling out. He sees a wide-open tight end, but he overthrows him, and that was a dangerous pass.
0: Very much so. Five Brookwood defenders surrounding his wide receiver right there. I think the wide receiver, he's talking to the official. Looks like that's his tight end.
1: Will Powell.
0: Yeah, Will Powell. He's looking like he felt like maybe he had been grabbed on. But to your point, very, very dangerous.
2: Now, he did have a seam in the zone defense, just the ball was overthrown because he was running for his life. He was getting tracked down. Backside pressure, Carl, coming from the end.
1: Yeah, he sailed that one. The Bears right now trying to find something on offense. Third and 15. Again, ball in their own territory. Trying to pick up some positive yards. You got twin set to the top side. And now the tight end rolls out to the bottom. Here's Turks throwing it down the middle, and he led his wide receiver just a little bit too much. That time, John Orphis, right off the tip of his fingertips.
0: Yep, and again, it goes back to saying, I'm not mad at the decisions. You got to figure out who's going to step up in the passing game because you're not going to be able to rely on your running back, Brooks Malone, all night long against this defense up front that Brookwood presents.
1: Well, they're trying to mix some things up. Plays have been there. There's just, again, a little luck on that one, and that could have been certainly a first down.
2: Did have probably one of the first times he's had some time to at least get the ball down the field. There was pressure, but he had a pocket.
1: Back, Travion Hare to receive, but this is going to go out of bounds, or no? Hare's going to pick it up. And he stepped out of bounds, the official says.
2: Looks like he shanked it a little bit. It didn't come off clean off his foot.
0: No, he didn't. But how about the fact that he was going to try and go ahead and run? This is when you're, as they say, as the kids say, or the old school saying, he was feeling a little froggy on that one.
2: Another great name, Steph Love. Steph Love wanted some of that love, Carl, but he was out of bounds before he's going to do his reverse right there.
1: So Cambridge again, punting the ball there. Ball was out of bounds, so they're placing it literally at the 50-yard line. So, again, Dede, good field position for Brookwood here with 2:46 to play in the first quarter.
0: Yeah, and they've already shown they can get it done through the air. Chapman, 2 for 2 for 52 yards.
1: Chapman gets the ball. This time he'll hand it off to number 6 in the backfield. They've been running a lot. of

0: of Brayden Tyson. This is Mike Johnson. No, not our Mike Johnson. No. This is Mike Johnson,
1: is
0: the
1: Mike
0: running
1: Johnson
0: back.
1: Working tonight?
0: He is.
1: Okay.
0: He is. Hey, guys.
1: Hey, man.
0: Mike Johnson got that carry there, second and six, so he picked up 4 yards.
2: And it's a good opportunity. You know what? Things have been going well for you. Why not rest your running back in Brayden?
0: Johnson's in the backfield again right now. And they'll fake the handoff to him. Chapman in the middle of the field, and he's got another wide-open receiver, and he's got space cutting back.
1: Ooh. Zaire Conaway again, Carl. Yeah.
0: He is showing some real ability in open space. He almost took that to the house. And guess what? Brookwood is back in scoring territory after another big pickup. And, Mike, no pressure on Chapman.
1: No, all day long for Gary Chapman, bobbing on his feet like supposed to, day-to-day in the pocket. Shout-out, by the way, to Caden McKenzie, number 74, the big right tackle. Basically took on two dudes and is a wall on that right side and gave a real clean pocket.
2: Yeah, and here's the thing, guys. Well, I know the narrative. We'll come to it here in just a second. I don't want to.
0: One back in the backfield. Chapman, shotgun, gets the snap. Sees some room. He'll tuck it, run it, trying to get some yards, and I think he picks up about three or so. First and nine. Ball was on the 9-yard line. Now it is on the 5-yard line. So he picks up a few. Again, second and five. Go ahead, Day-Day.
2: I was just going to say, it looks like we were talking about who's going to be the wide receiver that steps up and replaces what they lost last year. Right now, it looks like that Zaire Conaway is his go-to guy. They haven't updated this. The site is a little slow, but he's at three receptions, but on the website it'll say two receptions for 82 yards.
1: Dynamic. Got a lot of speed. Here we go, Carl. Second and goal.
0: And look who's back in the backfield. It's Brayden Tyson. He's already got two touchdowns on the afternoon. They hand it to him again, and the big running back is going to rumble in for another one. His third touchdown here in the first quarter. And that's going to make it 20-0 Brookwood over Cambridge with about 45 seconds to play here in the first quarter.
1: Amen. I'll give credit to Jace Retch, 23. He could have made a business decision. He stuck his head in there. Then he tried to make a play, but his pump Phillips says big box car runs over little box car.
2: Yeah, man. And so.
0: And another 50-yard drive for Brookwood. Another explosive play in the passing game.
2: Yeah, and look, and I was miscorrected, or I'm correcting myself. Conway is two receptions, 82 yards. But Chapman, 3 for 3, 89 yards through the air.
0: Very efficient. The extra point is good. It is 21-0 here in the first quarter as Brookwood has come out and really established themselves. If you're just joining us, going back to the first drive of the afternoon, Cambridge had the ball in their own territory. It was fourth and short. They went forward. They didn't get it on a fake punt. That set up the first touchdown by Brookwood. And then this last touchdown was set up, as we've been talking about, the wide receiver who may be the go-to guy when, you know, as this season progresses. And again, I think with Chapman's experience, he's trying to figure out who he can trust right now.
1: Man, he's got a lot of weapons. Day-Day, I know you're a producer, and of course we hear you Wednesday nights with high school. Would it be bad for him, Carl, to take calls in the second half?
0: We might have to.
1: Now, Cambridge, but as we said, this is why, I don't fault Coach Tyler Jones, even though he was on the wrong side of the 50, for attempting the fake punt if his upback doesn't stumble, because you realize the firepower with Brookwood, as we said, trying to keep them off the field. But now it's kind of becoming a one-way street, and now they can really pin their ears back because you just can't really take the time to run the football, crawl a balanced attack.
0: Kickoff to Cambridge. They'll return it. He's got some room on the left side. A nice return this time. Let's see who. Oh, that was the running back.
1: Yep.
0: Brooks Malone, who's returning that kick. He's kind of all over the field right now.
2: Yeah, like I said, he is definitely the bell cow. But the problem is, you know, look, Brookwood, I'm pretty sure they've dug up every film they could. They know about this team. The thing they don't know much about, or the person, is going to be Turks, because Turks was second string last year.
1: Right.
2: By the way, he's got offers from Morehouse. And so he's kind of the unknown. So, again, the passing game is going to have to – they've got to figure out how to get that going for them.
0: Well, they were running the football, guys, in these first three possessions. Now they're in a situation. They're going to have to throw the ball a little bit more. This time they'll hand it right up the middle.
1: Read option, and it goes to Malone. Yep. Brooks Malone up the middle.
0: And the thing is, don't get me wrong, Mike, we talk about this in situation.

0: football. It's still early. You don't want to get carried away and pass happy, especially if you're able to pick up positive yards like that. It's second and six. Ball's on the 36-yard line. So second and short, you're getting third and short. You're in a really good spot.
1: And you can still, that's part of like the modern football. You stretch them out with the trips right again, and you get the corners over there. So you do have some running alleys if you can execute.
0: Here comes the motion. Again, handing it right up. Continue to pound that play. And you know, again, third and short is where everybody wants to be. This is the situation. Now you got to try to pick up first downs as the first quarter ends. Again, our score 21-0. Brookwood over the Cambridge Bears here at Mercedes-Benz Stadium. We'll take a timeout. We'll come back. Second quarter on the way.
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4: Brookwood, the Broncos up 21-0 here at Mercedes-Benz Stadium as we get ready to start the second quarter over the Cambridge Bears. Carl Dukes, Mike Bell, and Day-Day Lewis here with you on Sports Radio 92.9 The Game. 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Tomorrow, you'll get a chance to hear Falcon preseason football. 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
5: On this new turf, we mentioned it last night during the Lanier match with South Gwinnett. That brand new turf after the World Cup, guys. So you got a brand new field. It looks nice, and it's certainly it's a fast track. Certainly fast for Zaire Conaway.
6: Yes, yeah, it is.
5: Gets to those passes from Garrett Chapman.
7: Still got that that new car smell.
5: Yep.
4: Braden Tyson with three touchdowns in the first quarter. All the scoring for Brookwood by their big stud running back, four-star recruit. As Cambridge has the ball. And there's a fumble. Ball still loose. And I'm not sure who came up with it. As the ball came out of that pile, the official's trying to figure it out right now.
5: It was third and one day. They had the motion man. They faked the handoff to him. And then they give it to, I thought it was it Malone?
7: Yeah, it was Malone that took the handoff.
4: Somebody stripped him.
7: And as he was going down, as they were bringing him down, it got stripped out of there.
5: And he was right at the marker when the ball came out.
4: Again. Third and short, and unable to come up with a first down to move the chains. They're going to have to punt it away, and they will. So as they switch sides here in the second quarter, Cambridge now in their navy, Carolina blue and white, moving right to left as they'll kick the ball to the Broncos. Ball's on the 34-yard line. And the last punt, remember, Steph Love.
5: Yeah, that one, I don't know if that was deflected. They got great, great pressure up the middle. It looked like, I mean, whether he succumbed to the pressure, Carl, didn't get a good boot on it, but it was not much distance at all. It almost looked like it was wobbling right off his toe.
4: Less than 25 yards?
5: Oh, look at the replay, because you see Brooklyn, you got off the edge, and they may have gotten a piece of that ball, Day-Day.
7: Yeah, just about. Might have got a little bit of a fingertip on it, and luckily for Brookwood, they almost ran into the punter there. So good thing they were able to avoid that contact. But once again, now Brookwood at some really solid field position at their own, 45-yard line now?
4: Yep. Last drive started at the 50.
7: Yep.
4: Now they're at the 45. And again, great field position to start another drive here to start the second quarter for the Broncos. Chapman in the shotgun, looking to hand it off, and he does. Wide zone read for a couple of yards.
5: A good play by the linebackers for Cambridge getting over there. I mean, he's got speed, but he's also patient. He was waiting for his blockers to kind of develop. They didn't really get a clean block on it. Still a gain of about 4 yards.
4: Michael Johnson with that carry, and I think we get a false start here as the officials throw the flag. And it is going to be on the offense.
5: Yep, false start.
7: Yeah, they tried to go with a little bit of a hurry up there. And it looks like they're going to try to pick up the tempo a little bit, I guess, and just try to, you know, continue to pin Cambridge up back on their heels. So, fortunately for the Bears, this goes in their favor.
5: It's 92.9 The Game. If you're used to hearing Dukes and Bell, surprise, we're doing football, Carl. Carl and I and Day-Day having fun our second night of the Corky Kell. There's a second game coming up tonight, by the way, right here on 92.9 The Game.
4: Yeah, it's been a lot of fun, man. And as we said, high school football's back. Obviously, a full slate of games here in the next few weeks across the state. Second and 11, ball on the 44. Here's Chapman in the shotgun, back to pass, across the middle.
5: Ooh.
4: And this one's going to be incomplete as he was looking that time for Orlando Brown, or actually Bryce Patterson, his wide receiver, the senior wide receiver Patterson, off of his hands.
5: Yep, crossing route, Day-Day, and again, Chapman's got a clean pocket all the time in the world. And a little high on the throw, but still difficult catch with four Cambridge Bears closing in on.
7: Yeah, just a little bit past the finger.

0: Tips there. Almost was able to haul it in, though.
1: This is a big third down right here. Third and 11. Cambridge needing to get a stop, get off the field. You got Trips to the bottom side. Chapman back to pass. He's looking. Nothing there. Now he'll release it. He throws it, and that is a huge first down, and what a throw by Chapman.
2: Yeah, man, poised. They really got to get some pressure. They're like, I know they're going to die on their sword, but they got to start blitzing, man, because he's got all day long, Day-Day, back there to kind of find his spot.
0: Well, the problem is he's so dangerous with this leg.
1: We got a flag down, fellas. We got a flag down. Let's see if this is going to go against the Broncos, and if it does, they will bring this back.
2: And that might explain why he had all the time in the world, because there was a hold. As he made that completion to Kyle Lattimore on the far sideline.
1: Officials discussing it. And I think it is going to be on the Broncos. So they're going to take the penalty here. Cambridge. Yes, they are. Officials counting off the yardage. So that will make it even third and longer. But again, they just picked up 15 yards on that play.
0: Yeah.
1: So now the ball's on the 39-yard line. Still remains third down.
2: Right.
1: Chapman will still be in the shotgun. Two receivers at the top, two at the bottom. One running back in the backfield for Gary Chapman. Here's the snap. Shotgun. He's got time. He lets it go across the middle.
2: Ooh.
1: And Mike and Day-Day, a wide receiver, was there. And now we've got a flag, and this may be taunting.
2: Oh.
1: On the Cambridge player.
2: Wow.
1: After the play.
2: We talked about, I messed my metaphor, Carl, die with your shield. But anyway, they did bring up a blitz, but still a slightly overthrown ball.
1: Oh, he hit him in the head with his shoulder, and I think the official believes that might have been head-to-head contact. I'm not sure, Mike. That was a late flag.
2: So Corbin Phillips coming over Braddock Green. Braddock Green was a receiver, and now it's just a matter of the officials conversing if this was what they would call targeting.
1: Right here where he's hit, he hits him. You see he hits him in the head with his shoulder, but it is not helmet-to-helmet.
2: Yeah, but it's
0: not helmet-to-helmet.
2: But the way his head snapped down, it's something that certainly got the attention of the officials.
1: Personal foul, and that's what it is.
2: Wow. Wow, they were going to get off the field.
1: Yes, they were. So Cambridge on a third and 16. Ball is incomplete, but on the contact between the defensive back and the wide receiver, personal foul, that's an automatic first down.
2: It just didn't pass the eye test, did it? The contact just, I know we get mad about the targeting rule in college and the pros, but the refs couldn't ignore it.
0: Yeah, I mean, it was very blatant contact to the head, and that's something you can't do.
1: And it happened after the ball.
2: Yeah.
1: The ball's
2: already come through.
1: Correct.
2: So you got to lay off. You've got to lay off there.
1: I thought it might have been taunting with the flag coming in so late and the way the Cambridge defenders were jumping around. But the official saw that, and then on the replay we were able to see it as well.
0: Yeah, Braddock got turned around on that pass, and it kind of put his body in an awkward position. He was basically defenseless once that happened.
1: All right, fellas, so check that. It's a 10-yard penalty. Third and one now from, the 46-yard line. So we have Brooke Wood attempting to pick up a first down after that personal foul call, and they'll just hand it off. But he gets stuffed in the backfield. I don't think he got it.
2: Yeah, they went four wideouts. Wow. And they gave it to, is that Braden Tyson again, Carl?
1: It is.
2: And just absolutely stuffed up the middle.
1: Yeah, he did not get that.
2: Nice job by Blake Higdon. Defensive line plays offensive line as well. He was in the middle, getting a piece of that action. And then at that point, everyone swarms to the football.
1: It was De'Eric Brown with the carry, number 26. But it doesn't matter because Brookwood is staying on the field. They're going to go for it here. Fourth and one. Ball at the 46. 9:22 to play in the second quarter. Brookfield's up 21-0 over Cambridge. Ball's hiked. There's Chapman. He'll hand it off. And they do pick it up this time.
2: He dodges the shoestring tackle, Day-Day. Elusiveness, that's why he's going to South Carolina. Well, man, that was he was dead to rights for a minute there, but he shook off the defender.
0: Yeah, he's such a big and strong kid.
1: Braden Tyson.
0: Yeah, Braden Tyson, which, I mean, they went right back. They went back to him. Now he's going to go back off to the side. They'll bring
1: 26.
0: Is that De'Eric back?
1: De'Eric Brown, yes.
0: De'Eric Brown back in.
1: So he's in the backfield. First down now after all of that. Ball's on the 41-yard line as Brookwood is driving.

0: Another quick hitting pass to the left side, or the right side, should I say. And that's going to be another 5 or 6 yard pickup. And that one went to Brown out of the backfield. Just a swing pass to the running back.
1: Yeah, good pickup here. Good tempo, too, for this Brookwood offense.
0: Well, they're eating up some clock here, too.
1: Yeah, they are.
0: I mean, already being up 21, this has been a long drive. And now I think we have a timeout on the field.
1: Yeah, it looked like it's official's timeout. Not sure what's leading him to call that.
2: Both teams going to their respective sidelines, talk with their coaching staff. I tell you what, man, very impressed with Gary Chapman. Quick, I mean, boom, that ball just comes out. Lickety split, and on time, Carl, and on the spot.
0: Yeah, he's very poised. As we mentioned, South Carolina commit. He has offers.
2: Auburn, yeah.
0: Excuse me. He has offers from Georgia.
2: Right.
0: Has offers from Ohio State or other SEC schools, should I say. I think, Mike, this is a kid who's got a bright future regardless of where he ends up. But, yes, and we know, commits, we've
2: right.
0: talked about it, you know, until they're signed.
2: Right.
0: But here's Brookwood with the ball. Chapman's back to pass. He's going to let it go, and he's got a wide-open man.
2: Oh!
0: And he dropped it.
2: Oh, man.
1: Wow.
0: He dropped it.
2: You got to catch that ball, son.
0: Number 19, that
1: wow.
0: is going to be Colin Lattimore, and he wants that back.
2: Oh, man, the defensive backs and safeties, the corners and safeties, that he totally sucked in on the play action with the read option. Looked like for a minute it was going to be a quarterback keeper. He pulls it back out. Receiver gets 10 yards beyond the defensive
1: wow.
2: backs and drops a
1: oh,
2: perfectly thrown football.
0: Well, and again, Chapman was on point there, right? Another beautiful ball
2: wow.
0: by him. That gets us to 3rd and 3. Ball at the 34-yard line of Cambridge. Cambridge trying to hold them out, not wanting to allow another score. And it's not going to happen. It's, there's a long run by the running back. Read option, and they are going to pick up 6 more points. And this time it's going to be Michael Johnson with the touchdown.
2: Yeah, man. Read option off tackle. And just, oh, man, what a beautiful block. Look at the number of that tackle.
0: Oh, he broke like 3 tackles before he freed up.
2: Yeah, I want to say that was the guard pulling. Either way, beautiful. I mean, absolutely beautiful block to break it wide open, Brookwood.
1: Yeah, and listen, they're having their way really both ways, through the air and on the ground.
2: I finally get to call his name, Carl. It was Unitas Baltimore.
0: What a name.
2: Who has an absolutely beautiful block just to create a gaping hole that Mike Johnson was able to gallop in for the score.
0: Extra point is up, and it is good. And now it is 28-0. Brookwood over Cambridge here at Mercedes-Benz Stadium. 8 minutes to play. And what a start to this game for the Broncos. We're going to take a timeout. We're going to come back with more action here in the Corky Kill Classic.
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8: Back here at Mercedes-Benz Stadium. Second quarter, 8:01. To play here until the half, and Cambridge is trying to find some answers as they'll get ready to receive the kickoff. Brookwood is up 28 right now in the second quarter, and Mike and Day-Day, you know, we were just talking about the breaks in football. It was 3rd and 16. Cambridge had a chance to get off the field. They get the personal foul, and that then ultimately sets up the long rushing touchdown by Brookwood, the Broncos. And, you know, we talk about backbreakers. Those are things coaches talk about all the time. Like, if that happens, if they get off the field, Day-Day, maybe they get some momentum offensively. Maybe they go score. It might look differently.
9: Yeah, because that would have been the first, you know, defensive stop for them that they would have had. And, you know, kind of deja vu. We saw a very similar situation in last night's first game.
8: Yep.
9: Where, yeah, I want to say it was Lanier that had a chance to get off the field, but they had a personal foul that allowed South Gwinnett to extend their drive and eventually score.
10: Yeah, man, it's, again, I don't think, was it intentional? No, it was like it was headhunting. It's just the way.
8: Yes.
10: But you just got to know, once the ball has been missed, the receiver, it's come through his hands and it's gone, you got to lay up. You got to just,
9: and
10: you
9: the way he was, the way he was turned around.
10: Yeah.
9: Defenseless. Of the pass. Yeah.
10: Oh no, it was a valid. It's a valid call. It's just, as Carl said, it's just a backbreaker because now you got a. You're one dimensional. You don't have really time to run it. And again, if you're not familiar with high school, running clock. You can get down more than four scores in the second half.
9: Yeah, heading into the fourth quarter there. Yep.
8: Broncos kicking the ball off left to right on your radio. Cambridge receives the kickoff. Some room to run, and then he swarmed at around the 10-yard line as Brooks Malone was trying to do something there. Actually, it was John Orfis trying to make something out of nothing. Right. And now we've got, is that a flag now?
9: Yeah, we've got a flag. It looks like, I'm going to assume that's got to be on Brookwood because there was no other Cambridge players really in the area.
10: Yeah, it was Bryce Patterson with the tackle getting down there as a gunner on the kickoff team.
9: I mean, it looked like a clean tackle from here.
8: The officials.
9: Oh, no, there. Yeah. So it's going to be against a.
8: Did he say illegal hit? First down, so that moves it 15 yards.
9: Yeah, it was definitely, it was a personal foul. I couldn't hear, because you know, we've got the headphones on, so I couldn't quite hear what he said.
8: Yeah, that's what I thought he said. But Day-Day, they were at about the 10-yard line, and now...
10: They just picked up 15. Yeah.
9: So maybe on the tackle, because they're not showing us the replay, maybe there was helmet-to-helmet contact on the tackle.
8: Very possible.
10: And was it? They couldn't call for taunting, because the guys are going bananas after the hit.
8: It could have been.
9: It could have been because GHSA is very strict on their taunting rule.
8: Either way, here are the Bears trying to get something going on offense. Shotgun formation. Quarterback back to pass. He sees the receiver, hits him in stride, and they pick up a first or a little bit short maybe of the first down as the ball's going to be at around 36.
10: To Peyton Brogdon, the wide receiver, with a nice catch and run.
8: Yeah, and it is a first down for the Bears. And we were talking about Turk. He's going to have a chance here to show off his arm, guys, to try to get them back in this game.
9: Yeah, you're going to need someone on that wide receiver court to step up big time.
8: Three wide receivers to the right side. One on the left. He's now in motion. Nobody on the left side, and there is some movement on the offensive line, and I believe it was Cambridge's offensive line who jumped off sides. And it is. False start on offense. They'll push them back 5 yards. Make it 1st and 15.
10: Yeah. Really need Cambridge here to get a nice sustained drive. Number one, keep Brookwood off the field. But get some confidence. Get something they can take in the second half. They've shown the ability to pass the ball, Carl. You know, as athletic as Brookwood is, they have not been able to get all their

0: hands on Turk all the time.
1: Senior quarterback with the ball in his hands right now. Hands it off to Malone, and he's stuffed.
2: And that's part of the problem right there. This defense of Brookwood, guys, again, the talent level on that side of the ball, especially on the edges. Zion Preston, you know, he's got looks from UMass, Cornell, Harvard. You've got Xavier Pfister. He's an Arkansas State commit, but Kansas State, Baylor, Boston College all wanted him. Like, this is a very talented and loaded defensive team.
0: And Pfister's the one who just busted it on that one, yeah.
2: Yeah.
1: Second and 14, ball on the 32-yard line. Turk's running for his life right now on the right side. He's scrambling. He's got some room. He'll get out of bounds before the defenders get to him. That's going to make it third and 11-ish.
2: Yeah.
0: Right.
1: Third and 11 from their own 35-yard line. And this has been the other problem, guys. These third longs that they put themselves in, even though they've moved the football periodically, the Bears have found themselves in third and 11, third 14s, trying to pick up first down.
0: A lot of pressure again on the backside. Carl Pfister coming from the left side from the quarterback and just bringing some heat. And he was trucking, trying to make something happen. No receivers open downfield.
1: See what they do here. 6:43 to play until the half. Here's Marcus Turks. He's letting it fly for his wide receiver who's being held. No flag?
0: No. Wow.
1: I'm surprised.
0: We saw a lot more pass interference called for less than that last night.
1: I thought the receiver was being held right there. And that was Charlie Roll, the senior wide receiver, who was trying to get it to.
2: Zaire Conway. He's a DB as well.
0: Actually, Roll had his hand over the DB's shoulder, so I guess you could call it incidental, Carl. We just saw it on the Halo board.
2: Yeah, great.
0: From our angle, it looked a little funky.
1: Okay.
2: Yeah. Good coverage, though, by Conway.
1: Yeah. And we always talk about that replay, right? When you see it live and then you see the replay, it always gives you a little bit better perspective. So the Bears are looking to punt here, but we got a timeout. That's going to be Brookwood calling a timeout. So we'll keep it here. 6:38 left in the second quarter.
0: Turk really, I mean, they've gotten to him a few times. He's also shown the ability day-to-day to be elusive, but they're going to need a cleaner pocket if he's going to get the vertical passing. This is going to be short gains so far with him on the run.
2: Well, the challenge is, we talked about what's up front for Brookwood. They've also got some talented secondary as well. I mean, we talked about Ferris Ibrahim. This guy last year with 3 interceptions. Then also Julian Elzey. He's the Georgia Tech commit. He had 1 interception with 76 tackles at the safety spot. You've also got Tyson Booth. This secondary is a very talented secondary. So if you've got guys, remember, Cambridge lost all top wide receivers last year, right? So you've got a very seasoned, established secondary group, and then a defensive front that's just bringing all kinds of pressure. It's going to be a challenge.
0: I mean, one of those earlier completions to a freshman. Brockton.
1: Right. Yeah. Brookwood's got, I believe, 42, 43 seniors. They're very experienced, to your point, Day-Day.
2: Yeah.
0: And now we have a timeout from Cambridge.
1: Yeah, and again, some of this is, hey, let's make sure we get a good punt. There's no reason being down 28 right now in your own territory.
0: Yeah, whether somebody wasn't where he was supposed to be on the field or the right personnel, but either way, Cambridge didn't like the look, so they take the timeout.
2: Yeah, and, you know, again, for Cambridge, I'll say this. This is a game in which you can't go walk out of here with your heads down. Okay, you know that you've got a young team. This is again, early on in the season, you want the W's, but you also want the learning moments, right? So that's what this game does for Cambridge. Now, on the other side, Brookwood, they can't get too high on themselves with this win, right? You still got to get back in the lab after this one because
1: well, their schedule is daunting.
0: It's a bear. Exactly. We're looking at it right now on the Jumbotron, man. They got, I mean, on the Halo board, Carl, it's a beast.
1: Mill Creek. They've got South Gwinnett, who we just saw last night. They got North Gwinnett later in the season.
2: Yeah.
1: It's a bear. There's no doubt.
2: So you can't let a win like this be, you know, kind of mislead you, misguide you until the rest of the season.
1: All right, 6:38 to play here in the second quarter. Brookwood up 28-0 over Cambridge. Cambridge will punt it away again. They are punting right to left, and there is return opportunity. Breaks one tackle, breaks another. And just like that, they're right back past midfield after a nice return that time.
0: Brad Green.
1: By Green.
0: Yeah. And again, another, Carl, great pressure up the middle. And again, just as good special.

0: teams you could get. Almost got to the punter again on that one.
1: Well, I'm just looking at Braddock Green because that was a gutsy we talked about last night.
0: We wanted to see more of that last night from Lanier. I was screaming at Carl going, you got to catch that
1: ball. Yeah, because the Cambridge team, the Gunners, they were there. So that was a gutsy call for him to go ahead and still take that and, try to get some yards, which he did.
0: But it's like the turnaround is like almost 30 yards. That ball would have kept going. I mean, that's what we wanted to see last night.
2: Their returners are not allowing the ball to hit the ground.
0: Right.
2: That's what Lanier did last night, which got him in a trouble. All right, we got a timeout on the field again. 6:27 to play. 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
2: Carl Dukes, Mike Bell, and Day-Day Lewis here with you. Game one of day two of the Corky Kell Classic. We're looking forward to another entertaining game tonight. About 25 to 30 minutes after this one concludes. But right now, it's Brookwood. The Broncos up 28 to nothing over Cambridge. And they have the ball right now at the 45-yard line as they start another drive. And right up the middle, you talk about positive yards. It feels like right now, this running back is doing whatever he wants, Day-Day. Tyson is doing pretty much whatever he wants. Do we know as far as the yardage he's got so far in this game?
1: Yes, rushing yards so far, that probably hasn't popped in yet, but he's at 39. Did he change shoes?
2: He may have. The green shoes?
1: Yes.
0: Better grip? Yeah, he does. He's wearing those Nikes.
2: Fake to him, across the middle, wide open receiver, whoa. Touchdown. Brookwood.
1: What a catch, too.
0: I think if you're an Auburn Tiger fan, you could be really excited about Kerry Chapman. Zarian Walters, Carl, is that the receiver? Again, a clean, pristine pocket. No pass rush. Receiver gets behind the DB. And Corbin Phillips with the coverage. Another touchdown.
2: Chapman's got two touchdowns. Tyson. Great Tyson has two touchdowns on the ground. They have three rushing touchdowns. That pass, 35-plus yards. And all of a sudden, this has been broken open. And we felt that way after maybe their last score. Certainly now at 34 to nothing with 6:05 to play in the second quarter. You got to feel like Brookwood is cruise control. Extra point is up. The attempt is good. And that makes it 35-0.
1: Yeah, and the challenge, well, I shouldn't say challenge. The thing now is, the way Brookwood is playing, you almost feel like even if they start subbing in some of their younger guys, Cambridge just hasn't had any type of answer. So even if you decide, all right, let's just try to run the ball the rest of the way out in this one, it feels like they still may be able to find the end zone.
0: Just give Turk a pocket, man. But they can't. I mean, just as they said, dominate on the line of scrimmage.
2: Yeah, no doubt about it. And Day-Day, as far as the region, just real quick, we know it's a tough region. We're talking about Brookwood, the Broncos. But with what you're seeing here, it gives you a lot of high expectations if you're a Brookwood Broncos fan to think that, hey, we may be coming back out of this region again. Last year, again, 10-6, 6-1 in region play during the season. Mm-hmm. And there's no reason to think with a more experienced team
1: coming back
2: that is not a real possibility moving forward. Lots of season left, guys. Again, this is the first game of the season here at the Corky Kell, but this is a very talented ball club.
1: Yeah, and I have some expectations on them are probably going to be very high coming out of this one.
0: You talked about that schedule, Carl. We talked to Kendall Daniels the other day for the Falcons on his first year in the SEC with Oklahoma. That's what it looks like in the beast of a conference they play in.
2: It really does. Kickoff to Cambridge. Here's Malone trying to get some yards, and he does. He brings it back up to about the 21-yard line as Cambridge will take over here with 5:58 to play until the half. And, fellas, I just feel like if you're Tyler Jones, you're saying, hey, let's just put a drive together. Let's

0: just get something positive going before the half.
1: Plenty of time.
0: Plenty of time. And let's try to get on the board. Let's not lose our cool. And look, I think if you played high school football, you've been in games like this.
1: I was in a lot of games like this, Carl. Not as many. You did not play as many games like this.
0: I did not. I was on the opposite side of this. But two things happen, and Day-Day's right. On the Broncos side, you lose a little bit of your edge.
1: Yeah.
0: Because we're up. You're feeling pretty good. On the opposite side, you came just like, we can't get shut out. We're hungry. So first and 10, ball on the 20. Jet sweep to the left side. He's still looking for a hole, looking to get some extra yards. And this time he's tackled out of bounds. And that was going to be Orphis. John Orphis with the carry. The senior wide receiver picks up about 4.
2: Yeah, that Brookwood defense just strung him all the way out to that sideline. Nothing for him to get to.
0: Coach Tyler Jones taking his time with getting the play call in. We got two receivers to the bottom here. The near side, one up top on the far side. Shotgun formation. Back to pass. Looking across the middle. He's got a wide receiver, and he left it just a little bit high for his wide receiver there.
1: Carson Clark, he was open, Carl, on the slant.
0: He was
1: overthrown. They sent a corner blitz again, did Brookwood too. So there were a couple of receivers that were open.
2: Well, I was going to say, I wonder if he actually was trying to find. I wonder if he was going for Carson Brooks. Because
1: right.
2: Peyton Brogdon actually.
1: He was open.
2: He looked like he was where the target. He was trying to be the targeted receiver.
0: Mike, that's a couple of times they brought that corner blitz, right?
1: Yeah, man. They're getting aggressive with it.
0: Third and 6, ball on their own 24. Bears trying to figure something out here in their Navy Carolina blue and white. Down 35 to the Broncos here, and we're not even at halftime yet. Ball is snapped. He's back to pass. He's got an open wide receiver, and this one goes through the hands of his big tight end, number 87. It looked like it was going to be a reception, and instead it's an incomplete pass to Will Powell.
1: Yeah, man. And, you know, there's only so many times he's had a clean pocket, Danny. We mentioned it earlier. Got to make these plays. He's hitting you in the hands.
2: Well, that's, again, it goes back to what I was saying earlier. You need, you know, someone on this receiving, on this, you know, in the receiving corps has to establish themselves. Their top receivers, all three graduating last year. And, you know, both sides of the ball, this team, this Cambridge team is a young team.
0: So punt formation for the Bears. They just want to get a good punt off, and this time they do. Ball takes a probably a negative bounce there. I think it kind of bounced back about 5 yards. Did the officials blow the whistle?
2: No, they didn't.
0: I thought they touched the ball, so
1: yeah.
0: Either way, the officials are going to mark it around the 38, somewhere around there. And Brookwood will be back on offense here. But I was going to say, 5:28 to play. If you're Brookwood, and Day-Day, you were talking about, look, if you're not even at half yet, are you pulling your starters? Or are you letting some other kids come in and play? I don't know what Chad Nybert's, you know, strategy is there. I'm sure in the second half we'll see more of that. But I'm not sure if you take your foot off of the pedal here. You're trying to get execution and you're trying to work on things, but you also want to respect your opponent. And I feel like Chad probably knows, like, hey, we're in control of this game right now. So I'm curious to see how he plays this.
2: Yeah, and right now, you know, to your point, I would say with 5 minutes still to go, you know, if they score here on this drive, I would imagine that then you start to pull guys out.
0: Well, and, you know, they're not backing off. Their starters are back out there. Here's Chapman at quarterback, hands the ball off. And, again, another big run, another first down for Tyson. Braden Tyson has been running and rambling all afternoon. And Day-Day, you're right. Those green shoes, he did not have those on. He did not have those on.
1: Magic shoes. He's over 70 yards now rushing the football, I believe, Day-Day.
0: Quick snap. Another handoff to Tyson. And this time he'll pick up. Oh, check that. He broke a tackle and came out on the other side. He's still up. Still going.
1: Man, a lot of size, elusiveness. I mean, this cat going to South Carolina, Danny, he's got it going on.
2: Yeah, and listen, Cambridge, you got to wrap up. There's no excuse for him. I know he's a big guy. I understand that. But still, when you have him in the grass and you got 2-3 guys on his legs, there's no reason why you should be allowing him to be able to bounce around like that and still get pick up positive yards. So, you know, these are some of the things. Again, it's growing pains. But these are the things you can't allow to happen as your season progresses. We have a flag that was actually waved off.
0: Yeah, it absolutely was.

0: So the official said, my bad. And it is first, and check that, second and two, ball on the 31 now in Cambridge territory for the Broncos. And they're looking to put another one up. Back to pass. Again, across the middle this time. No right. flag on that play. I thought the defender might have cut his route off just a little bit.
1: John Orfis on the coverage, he did not bite on the play action because it looked like, again, it looked like we're going to see the quarterback take it, Chapman to the line of scrimmage, run with himself, drops back in the pocket, but good coverage that time.
2: Yeah, and to your point, Carl, I was going to say, I thought a flag might come out as well, but maybe they considered it incidental contact with each other.
0: Third and two. One back in the backfield. That back will get the football, and he will pick. Check that. Chapman keeps it, and he's going to the house. What a fake. What a fake by Gary Chapman. He faked me out.
1: Man.
0: He kept the ball in that pocket for the running back. 1,001, 1,002, yeah. 1,003. Running back looked like he had a clear lane, and Chapman pulled it at the last minute. Nobody was there,
1: right.
0: and he takes it to the house for about a 25-yard touchdown.
1: As our boy Dave Archer would say, good mesh right there, Carl, on the fake handoff. They ran in stride for at least one count before you said he pulls it back and takes it to the house right at the gut.
0: Dual threat, Day-Day, right? We talked
2: yep.
0: about it. Dual threat quarterback.
2: Yep, he is very dangerous with his legs. And, again, that's what you know, if you coach Nybar, that's what you love about a quarterback like that.
0: So, once again, another extra point attempt for the Broncos. Ball is down, and it is good through the uprights, and it is 42-0. Brookwood, what a first half this has been.
1: I guess I know why they went for the fake punt early in the game.
2: Well, yeah.
1: I mean, you know, we were in all seriousness. We know that they're a younger team. Day-Day's talked about the turnover at some of the skill positions, and they were just trying to keep these guys off the field. Brookwood could score. I mean, it's like it's an instant score type of tactic.
2: And
1: guys
2: that's what you do sometimes in situations like that.
1: To.
2: You have to try to see, you know, pull things out of the bag.
1: As we said, create your own breaks.
2: You know, but unfortunately, Brookwood has been able to pretty much snuff out anything, you know, that they have, you know, wanted to try to do. So, you know, at this point, you just don't want to see your guys quit. Don't worry about the score. Just don't quit. Keep playing. And then we'll get back in the lab and figure it out as we get ready for week two.
0: No doubt. There are, and look, these are tough, humiliating situations to be in for the kids at Cambridge, but you're absolutely right. And one game doesn't make the season. And so as you're trying to build, you want to build on certain things, right? No mistakes. Try to play really efficient football. There's the kickoff. There's Malone with the ball, trying to return it. This time he'll turn it into the middle, and he swarmed at about the 25-yard line with about 4:30 or 4:40 to play here in the second quarter. But Day-Day, you're absolutely right, and that's the thing, especially as a coach, keeping your kids focused, making sure that they know, hey, you got to keep playing. And the other thing is, you're not quitting. You want to get a score or two here. You're not trying to just give in and say, hey, well, the game is over, even though it may feel that way.
2: Play to the whistle. Final whistle.
0: Bears coming out here on offense. And, again, I think, you know, we talked about trying not to go away from the run. But
1: right.
0: if you're trying to get something going, I'm just curious now what the passing
1: right.
0: game is going to be.
1: You just got to play your game, man. It's just at this point, try to, as you said, make it respectable, get a score, get some momentum. And they try, again, with the read option, faking it to the on the sweep, Carl, and give it to the running back, but there's no game.
0: Yeah, Malone picks up 0 yards there as there was penetration into the backfield. And that's been part of it, too, guys.
1: Right.
0: I mean, the D-line for the Broncos, Day-Day has been really good. You talked about it. They're dominating up front, and they're making it tough to pick up these yards, especially with these run plays up the middle.
2: Yeah, and again, with no one else being established as a playmaker right now for Cambridge, it's going to be kind of hard. There's, you know, they're locked in on Malone.
0: Here comes a blitz, and they're going to sack him for a loss. And I don't even know if that was just a busted protection or if guys were coming off the edge, Mike. Either way, there were a bunch of maroon and gold in the backfield.
1: Yeah,
0: there.
1: You could pick a number, but Trip Thurman was the guy as the quarterback falls down. Unfortunately, Marcus Turk loses his footing. It might have been a business decision too, Carl, because there were three red jerseys coming his way.
2: Yeah, no need to take that big hit.
0: So that makes it 3rd and 19, guys. The ball is on Cambridge's own 16-yard line. Our score,

0: 42-0 before the half here.
1: I guess the question is, how many more times will Brookwood score before the half?
0: Well, if you give it back to them this after this third down, there's a good chance they might. Ball is snapped. Quick swing pass to Malone. Left side. He's got some room to work. He's taken down at about the 19-yard line. That's going to be way short, obviously, of the first down.
1: And Zaire Conaway, who saw some big catches today, just simply stayed in his lane, kept his head up, formed tackle, takes him down.
2: Yeah, and unfortunately, man, total offense not looking good for Cambridge in this one. Like I said, no one outside of Brooks Malone and Marcus Turk doing anything as far as the production. You've got 20 rushing yards all on Malone. You've got 30 yards passing, you know, by Turk. So, again, it's just there's no playmakers really right now. That's what Cambridge has got to find early on here in the season.
0: Fellas, it's 4th and 15. The ball's on their own 20. The Bears are going for it here. Again, down 42. And now we have a timeout on the field. And it is called by Cambridge.
1: Yeah, and that's what they was trying to. I mean, even if you draw them off sides, you're only just going to gain 5 more yards.
0: Correct.
1: Either way. Yeah. Didn't see what they were looking for, so timeout Cambridge with 2:24 left, boys.
2: Yeah, well, I guess if you had to draw them off sides and get the 5-yard penalty on them, you can kind of, you know, help your punting team out a little bit, right? Because right now, punting it from where you're at, Brookwood, once again, is going to be set up in a, you know, very favorable territory. And, you know, you ask, like, are they going to score again before the half? It's very likely that they might.
1: Tonight, Carl, the nightcap, Walton versus Roswell.
0: Good matchup.
1: Here it right here. I mean, two powerhouse programs, perennial, you know, playoff runs, and they'll be on tonight after us.
2: And I actually saw Cambridge against a Roswell team. That Roswell team, I tell you what, man, they are very talented, and as well as the Walton team. That should be, you know, what we thought we might see last night between Grayson and North Gwinnett. I think there's a chance we see that tonight between these two teams. And that's one of those neighborhood rivalries as well.
1: Right.
2: So.
0: We haven't talked about it, but Buford in Class 7A, they are going to be good again.
2: Oh, yeah.
0: Coach App has another really good team.
2: He does.
0: I only mention that to say, you know, I'm looking at Grayson, Carrollton, all these schools in the 7A classification, and it's going to be an entertaining season, no doubt. Here's Cambridge punting the ball away, by the way. So 4th and 15, they do not line up. They do not go forward out of the timeout. They punt it away. Smart decision. Ball's going to be about the 50-yard line with about 2 minutes to play here before the half. So Brookwood will get it back. And, Mike, you asked, so how many times are they going to score? Do you go down and score here, or do you just run clock?
1: Well, in all seriousness, if you are, you know, head coach Nybert, do you just say, hey, man, after this last drive, you're going to pull the starters, Day-Day, and then you're going to get some reps for your underclassmen? And, and that's just smart football because no reason – at this point, to get your star players hurt.
2: No, not at all, especially it's the first game of the season. It's no reason at all.
0: So they have not pulled their starting quarterback out. Chapman is back out there for the Broncos. Two backs in the backfield, now man in motion. They'll just hand it off here, trying to do something, run the clock, and they do. They pick up a couple of yards. I think that was number 15. For Brookfield, or Brookwood, should I say, and that's Braddock Green.
2: I think it might have been, Carl, I think that might have been
0: Trevon Hare?
2: To Eric Green again.
0: Second and 6.
2: Or Brown, I should say.
0: Back to pass. Quick hitter on the outside here. And nothing doing there either. And what happened to the helmet of number 51 over there, guys?
2: I don't know, but he just like casually walked off the field.
1: Throw to Colin Lattimore in about five. Looks like 4 Cambridge Bears drove him out of bounds.
0: Well,
1: sets up now 3rd and 5.
0: I thought he was trying to lay a block on somebody, and it felt like either he got a good block and felt good about himself.
2: Yeah,
0: took his helmet off, or I'm not sure, but either way, 3rd and 6. Broncos trying to pick up a first down. They're up 42-0 here. Right before the half, another running play. This time, stretch run to the right side.
1: First down.
0: And it is going to be a first down.
1: And it's Braden Tyson once again, Carl, who's been the workhorse for this team. If you're just joining us, it's 92.9 The Game as we're live at Corky Kell. That man is going to South Carolina, they say.
2: Yeah, good relationship with the running back coach who recruited him, Stan Drayton. You know, said just it really felt like when he went on his third visit, he just had the feeling like this is the place for me to be.

0: Well, we like Coach Shane Beamer.
1: Yeah, man.
0: We hope he does well this year.
1: Kind of a prove it, got to do it the year for the Gamecocks.
0: He's got a really good quarterback in Sellers, man. There are high expectations there. Chapman with an overthrow. And we hadn't seen too much of that this afternoon.
1: Looking for Colin Lattimore on the left side of the hash mark. But, yeah, overthrows him.
2: And it does feel like they're dialing it back a little bit. They're not trying to get too hit him with too many explosives. The challenge is, what a running back like Braden Tyson.
0: He can break it at any point.
2: Yeah, so.
0: He can break it at any point.
1: 12 for 82 so far today, Carl.
0: Well, and Mike, I don't think, could be wrong, that he plays the second half.
1: No.
0: Right?
1: Nope. Nope.
0: So, but yeah, it's been a very productive afternoon. He's already picked up a couple of touchdowns. Here's a fake to Tyson and an out pattern. And the wide receiver comes up with the catch.
1: Kobe Williams.
0: Yeah, Kobe with a nice catch right there on the outside.
1: Again, he's got an arm, guys. We talked about Gary Chapman. Again, a number of offers. Perhaps it will be Auburn. But, man, Carl, that ball just comes out, man, on schedule.
2: Well, I think he actually has committed to Auburn.
1: Right.
2: Yeah, so we'll see if he sticks with that, right?
0: Ball snapped, and he's going to take a shot at the end zone. And he's got it.
2: What a catch.
1: Wow.
0: What a throw.
1: Kobe Williams again.
0: Well, he led him.
1: Man.
0: Kobe was covered as he ran into the end zone. And that's another 25-yard throw right there.
2: Yeah, I think he one-handed it, too. Let's see on the replay.
0: And once the wide receiver got to the end zone, he kept running. The defender stopped, but the ball was led to a point where only he could get it.
2: Yeah, look at it. Yep.
1: Oof, throwing him open, man. That was a beautiful throwing catch.
2: Yeah, it was.
0: Yeah. There's your answer, Mike.
1: JT Taylor on the coverage doing the best he could.
0: You asked about scoring. There it is. There's your answer.
1: There's 25 seconds left, boys.
0: There's your answer. 48 right now on the board for the Broncos. And they look unstoppable right now. I mean, everything that they've thrown out here, whether it's been short and long, run game, whatever, has worked. Extra point is good. That makes it 49-0 before we head to the half here. And you kind of feel day-to-day for Cambridge right now where you're just like, well, we can't do too much.
2: Yeah, we were just not able to get anything going. But to your point, maybe here in the second half, you know, not that that's what you want to see happen to make things happen for them, but I'd imagine, like, you're up by 50 points, basically. There's no reason for your starters to be out there. Maybe that's a, you know, if you're Cambridge, you keep your starters out there because you want to find something to go home positive, right? You want to find something to take back to, you know, campus and get back in the film room and say, look, here's what we were able to do well. How can we build off that? Because here's the challenge for them. You know, they're not even their non-region schedule is going to be, you know, a problem, or not a problem, but it's going to be challenging. You've got Woodstock. They've got Milton. They've got Denmark.
0: Yeah. Okay.
2: And then they get into region play with Centennial, Sprayberry. They've got Marist. It's, you know.
1: But as you said, you're looking for guys. You know what you're looking for? You're looking for guys, number one, not to quit, and guys to step up. I mean, they've got some younger guys. We've seen freshmen catching the football in this game. As Malone kind of mishandles the kickoff, Carl. But, yeah, you're just looking for some guys to step up and get some confidence going in next week.
0: Well, 25 seconds here on the clock. Are they going to take a knee and just head to the half? Right?
2: Yeah, you could.
0: I mean, seriously.
2: No, all jokes aside.
0: I mean, there's just no reason to try to run a play or throw an out route that might get picked and just, you know, add even more onto this.
1: I mean, if you want to get tactical, they got one timeout left.
0: They do.
1: Cambridge, but
0: they do.
1: But yeah,
0: but you've been in your own territory practically all game, and you're looking for something to say, hey, at half, here's what we're going to try to do. But they're going to come out in shotgun formation. 25 seconds until the half, by the way. Carl Dukes, Mike Bell, Day-Day Lewis here at Mercedes-Benz Stadium. It's Corky Kell action, and it's been all Brookwood so far. Here's a quarterback draw right up the middle.
1: All right, something different. A new look. We had not seen that from Marcus Turk. Just basically straight up draw from the QB. And

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0: 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Thank you. Thank you.
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10: Here at Mercedes-Benz Stadium at the half of the first game of the night, it's the Cambridge Bears down to the Brookwood Broncos, 49-0. Carl Dukes, Mike Bell, and Day-Day Lewis. And fellas, just looking at a couple of these numbers, what if I told you...
11: Look at the numbers.
10: What if I told you time of possession is owned by Cambridge? It's crazy to believe.
11: Yeah, man. Fast strike offense, man.
10: Cambridge has had the ball 13-53.
12: Mm-hmm.
10: The Broncos, who's leading this game 49-0, have only had it for 10 minutes. Yet they're 3-for-3 in the red zone, 2-for-2 on fourth down conversions, and day-to-day they have over 347 yards of offense here in the first half. Yeah,
12: and they've actually got more plays. They've taken more plays.
10: That's right, man.
12: You know,
10: that's
12: so,
10: right.
12: But, you know, just a very efficient game from Gary Chapman, quarterback, Auburn commit, 162 on 8-for-12, two touchdowns through the air, and then the monster in the ground game, which he hasn't even had any, like, super big runs, but, you know, 12, he's got the one for 16, you know, the longest for 16, but 12 carries, 82 yards. But what's really impressed me is Zaire Conaway stepping up in the passing game.
10: Sure.
12: Two receptions for 82 yards, and that's on two targets.
11: Yeah, super athletic, man. They got burners everywhere. We've talked about the running back. I mean, they got dudes, and they've got a great offensive line. Now, again, this is not a true test just yet because of the turnover Day-Day talked about for Cambridge. A relatively young squad, you know, young underclassmen, but they've got some real good size on their offensive line again, and they'll need it with that schedule, that beast of a schedule, and you know the region they play in.
10: They've already Brookwood has already ran for 185 total yards on 20 carries. So one of the things we were saying in the second half, do you leave Brayden Tyson out there, 12 carries for 84 yards? He's already scored two touchdowns.
11: Mike Johnson's had a score, man. Mike Johnson looks good, too.
10: Yes, he
11: not
10: is.
11: Our Mike Johnson from 92.9.
10: Hey,
11: Mike Johnson.
10: Hey, guys. And look, we're going to see how Chad Neibert deals with this second half.
12: Yeah.
10: And I say that, I'm talking about strategically. Handling your players, playing time, etc. We got more to get to here from Mercedes-Benz Stadium. Stay there. We are at the half of the first game of the Corky Kell Classic.
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2: 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Thank you.

0: time, as I think the crowd is somewhat shocked. The folks on hand here, Cambridge Bears down 49-0 here at the half. And guys, we were talking about, you know, the mindset. And I'm just curious, Day-Day, playing high school football, you know, I said, if you played, you've probably been in a game like this on one side or the other. And, you know, we were talking about, you know, the mental aspect. You go into half, if you're Cambridge and you're down like this, everybody's moping, right? Everybody's got their head down. You're like, oh, man, what are we doing? What are we going to do? You felt like going into the game you were going to be playing a lot better. But this is where, you know, the coaches have to keep their spirits up. On the other side, Brookwood, and I'm not saying this is happening in their locker room, but it being in this experience, you're clowning around, right? You're like, man, we're up, and you're having fun, and it's just a completely different atmosphere, and the coaches are trying to keep you locked in and serious because they don't want you to take for granted that, hey.
1: Well, I do think, though, the message to your point, though, for Brookwood, Day-Day, is, hey, now, you guys that are second on the depth chart, here's your chance to shine.
2: Sure. Yeah,
1: and that's the freshman as well.
3: Yeah, and that's what I was going to say. Now, you know, if you're Brookwood, here's the challenge. Yeah, you want to be respectful to Cambridge, right? But at the same time, now as you start putting in second and third stringers, you still need them to play football like they're trying to, you know, show that they can be counted on. So that could still turn into you, you know, having your way, so to speak, if that's the way we want to use it. But to your point, I think the biggest thing for Cambridge is coach has got to make sure his guys don't put their heads down.
0: Yeah.
3: You know, like, look, we already know what it is at this point, guys. Just show fight to the end. Show fight to the end.
1: Right.
0: Mike, what was your worst loss in high school?
1: Ooh,
0: do you remember?
1: I think it was about, I want to say 49-0. Well, they're already here at halftime. But against Farmingdale, we had our star running back. I grew up in Long Island, for guys who knew the show. It's Dukes and Bell with our man, Damian Lewis. And our star running back broke his leg before the half. And Coach Tatofsky, as he lit up a Marlboro, said to us, all right, Chris's knee is blanked. Let's just not try to embarrass ourselves out there in the second half.
0: Because he knew you guys had no shot.
1: Thanks, Coach. I mean, if you're looking for a great motivation, Day-Day, it was not forthcoming. Now, my high school has gone on to be a perennial like powerhouse, but when I was there, it wasn't that.
0: Bottom feeders.
1: Yes.
0: Gotcha.
1: Well, we're just mediocre. We're kind of like where the Falcons have been the last couple of years. Just, you know, 500 team.
0: Yeah.
1: And again, Carl, you had the fun and amazing experience of playing for a great school in San Antonio, Texas.
0: Yeah, I remember losing not like this, and I say that not by 40 or 50 points, but you know, all losses are hard. But when you play a team and you just know they're better than you, sometimes you can accept that a lot easier. And that was our situation where, hey, we lost by 14, 21, whatever it might have been, but they were better than we were. And that sometimes is easier than getting beat like this, where at half you're like, oh, my God, what are we doing? All right, we got more to get to, guys. We're going to give you some more stats to look ahead at. Also, we'll say more about the game that's coming up. I think tonight's game, and it's going to happen right here on Sports Radio 92.9 The Game, right after we're done, about 20, 25 minutes after we're done. I think that's going to be a very entertaining game. So we'll talk a little bit about that when we come back here at Mercedes-Benz Stadium.
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10: This look is dedicated to you. Thank you. Thank you.

0: quarterbacks starting to make their way back out onto the field. Stay there. We've got this game to continue. And Day-Day, real quick, after this game, I said we'd mention it, but I think we're going to have a great matchup tonight here at Mercedes-Benz
1: Stadium. Yeah, Roswell and Walton, a neighborhood rivalry at that, and two great coaches over there, two great programs. And this Roswell team, you know, I try not to talk a lot about the whole transferring to the transfers, but it's real. People know it's common knowledge. They've brought some kids. They've got some kids that have come over there, and they look good. And Walton, a young team last year, finished the year very strong, upsetting McEachern.
0: Yep.
1: They're coming back with all those guys.
2: Hey, and last night, look at Grayson. That was a huge. I thought it would be a much more competitive game because Grayson's a perennial power. That was crazy to see, as you mentioned, how North Quinnette just came out smoking.
1: Yeah, well, the thing with Grayson, again, like I said, trying to establish their identity. Brand new, you know, new head coach. He's not new to the program, but new head coach. Who do y'all want to be under coach, right? And North Quinnette, Coach Godfrey just had those boys ready.
0: We will have that action for you here on Sports Radio 92.9 The Game. We'll take another quick break. We'll come back. Second half action on the way.
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0: point. I am excited to get a chance to see the starters get some reps tomorrow, but we'll be talking more about it tomorrow here on the station. Make sure you tune in to Dukes and Bell starting at 2 o'clock. Wake up, by the way, with the morning shift, and Mike Johnson will be here after we get done on the call for the second game tonight. And then stay tuned for Andy and Randy and Stakey as well before we come on at 2 o'clock if you're new to 92.9 The Game.
1: Yeah, man, we had a great time at camp, and I really appreciate seeing all the folks up there at camp. And then, you know, again, exhibitions. It's the only home game, by the way. It's two on the road for the Falcons, so we're going to see the Broncos. Not sure how the Broncos are going to approach that. We're right next to their TV and radio booths for their broadcast for tomorrow night. But one thing for certain, man, looking forward to seeing some of our young linebackers day-to-day. We had a chance to talk to some of these guys, and I just trying to find someone to replace Caden Ellis, trying to find someone to replace the Jalen Walker injury was obviously just a shock to the system. But looking forward to seeing what some of the young linebackers do tomorrow night.
0: I am too. And I think they'll get a lot of reps, by the way, especially with Devon Diablo. He was not as available this week as he was the first couple of weeks. And you know, they're being cautious with these veterans. Look, I think this team learned, certainly Jeff Ulbrich last year, no Devon Diablo, it's a different defense.
1: Right, and we love the conversation. If you missed it, it's online. Check out the Odyssey app, by the way. You can get anybody who's listening out there. But we spoke with Kendall Daniels, a rookie out of Oklahoma, who, it was funny, we were joking around about the schedule for Brookwood this year and comparing it to what he experienced in his first year in the SEC at Oklahoma. But, again, guys with a lot of energy and some great job opportunities for these guys with all these holes. And also a big question mark at right tackle. More on that tomorrow on Dukes and Bell.
0: Day-Day, Mike, and myself taking in the first half. I think I was, guys, more surprised about the explosive plays. Coming into this game, we knew that the Broncos had one of the best running backs, not only in the state, but probably in the country.
2: In
0: Braden Tyson. He's already got two touchdowns. We mentioned 84 yards on the ground.
2: Yeah.
0: He's got three touchdowns. But I was surprised about the explosive plays in the air.
1: Right.
0: And the arm talent of Gary Chapman. That's what I've been surprised about, and maybe I shouldn't be. All right, second half underway, guys. Kickoff is short, and it's going to be received by the Broncos, and they're going to start with great field position once again.
1: Trevon Hare, who runs like a rabbit, Carl. Look at that guy scoot.
0: Yes, he does. Number 7 for the Broncos.
2: And that actually might have been Steph Love.
0: Was it Steph?
2: Yeah, I think that's Steph Love, number 7.
0: What name is cooler, Steph Love or United?
2: Yeah, I like Steph. When I was looking at it, I was like, Steph Love. It's like Quest Love from The Roots.
0: It really is.
1: They do wear 7. They have numbers on both offense and defense. That was Steph Love. My favorite name, though, is Unitas Baltimore. We called his number. Had an unbelievable block. Unbelievable, I should say, tackle. Just absolute stud. It plays both. A lot of these guys play both ways for Brookwood as well.
0: I've got to believe that there's some kind of Baltimore connection there, don't you?
1: Got to be.
0: Unitas Baltimore?
1: Dead. Starters still in, Carl.
0: Yes, they are. It's 1st and 10, ball on the 47-yard line. This will be a handoff, and guess what? He's still in the game, too, Braden Tyson, and we just talked about him as they give the ball to him up the middle for a gain of about 6 yards.
1: Yeah, yeah. And I guess the feelings from Coach Chad Nybert is nothing is over. You just don't turn it off.
2: Well, you talked about the respect factor, too, but then maybe there's also that respect that, like, okay, we don't want to make it so obvious that we, you know.
1: Well, honestly, if I coach this team, all my starters would be in T-shirts right now. I mean, you've made the statement, but hey, it's okay. And again, it's these guys are rock stars, and they want to compete, and they're going to do it.
0: Hand off to the right side. Tyson picks up another 2 yards, but he'll be short of the first down here. It'll be 3rd and short.
2: Maybe Coach Jones was like, don't you take them out.
0: He may not have. Yeah.
2: I need these guys to grow up.
0: I want to challenge my guys. You're absolutely right, Day-Day.
1: And the rule is, Day-Day, correct me if I'm wrong, can the both coaches agree to have a continuous clock?
2: Yeah, they wouldn't do it in a game like this, obviously, because it's on television. But if we were at a regular high school game, yeah, they could agree because of the point differential at halftime to run the clock in the third quarter. Right. But it's automatic in the fourth quarter.
0: So there's a handoff to, again, Tyson. And they're just running him right now. That's going to be a first down and into the territory of the Bears here to start the second half.
2: All running plays, which is probably going to be the theme for Brookwood on this drive. I would imagine this could be the last drive. I'll be honest. This is probably a situation where the starters were like, let us get at least one more drive.
0: Right. One more series.
1: Tackled
0: yeah.
1: by Cameron House, by the way, for the Cambridge Bears. And again, see where his career leads him. But if this dude goes on to do some special things, he can say, I tackled Braden Tyson.
0: Well, you always remember...
1: Right.
0: The stud or star that played, you either played against or... Oh, and there's a fumble.

0: Hey, there you go.
1: Cambridge got to the quarterback, Chapman. He was trying to maneuver and got the ball stripped out of his hands, but I think they recovered it. But they've lost significant yards here.
0: Yeah, he's been doing a really good job. I love his game. Caden McKenzie, big fella, number 74. And he was, Johnny, on the spot, man, on the fumble.
2: But to your point, number 74, yeah, for Brookwood, he kind of got up a little slow. That's what you don't want to see.
1: Yeah.
2: You know, you're up by 50 points pretty much. How much longer do you want to chance your starter being out there? And we do have a flag on the play.
0: I know Coach Carl wants to maintain the intensity. But, I'm not trying to take shots. I'm just saying, if I'm up 49-0 and I got guys need to play that beast of a schedule, they're out at halftime.
1: Well, this is what we were talking about the approach, right? Scenarios, this is the – coaches talk about this, like the scenario of, hey, here's the situation. Okay, so what happens when you're in this situation in real time? How do you handle it?
0: Yeah. But you also, Dana brought up a good point last night. You also got to get the stamina up because these guys have been practicing. I know they've been working at it, but ready for 60 minutes or 48 minutes in college football in Georgia.
1: Second and 26, ball on the 42 after that sack and recovery by Brookwood.
0: There was man downfield. Sorry, Carl.
1: No, you're fine. Chapman's scrambling, looking for something, and nothing's there. He's going to pick up about 3 yards or so after the scramble, but he will stay in bounds, and the clock will continue to run.
0: Yeah, on the previous plays, he had wandered back before the fumble. They said somebody had wandered down beyond the line.
1: Illegal man downfield?
0: Yep. That's what the penalty was.
2: And I may, to your point, Michael, your question earlier, it's already 8:24. I think the clock, they may have talked and discussed that the clock would be running because I don't think we've been here. This quarter has gone by that quickly.
1: That's a good point, Dede. Very good point. Chapman back to pass, under pressure, escapes it. Then throws almost an interception. I thought his receiver was open, and out of nowhere, the DB flies in and got his hands on the ball. That's number 32 for Cambridge.
0: Jacob Sanders.
1: Yeah, Sanders did a nice job there, just a sophomore.
2: And there you go. Good defensive stance. You force the Broncos to have to punt. That's what you want to see. That's what you need for your team right now if you're Cambridge. You just need some positive things to take back to the locker room.
0: And with the incompletion, normally the clock is stopped. It's a continuous clock.
1: Yes.
2: Yeah, so
1: yes,
2: they must have agreed to run the clock during the half.
1: So that's going to shorten the game with no stoppages, especially, you know, when you start talking about first down or incomplete passes of that nature.
2: Yeah.
1: But I do think it's probably the right play for Tyler Jones. And, again, you can lose games. You don't want to break your team, right? You don't want to break their confidence. Yeah. And I'm not saying Brookwood would have scored 49 more points.
0: All right.
1: But they could probably have scored, 21, 28 if that was.
0: Well, let me throw this at you. If you're Chad Nybert, because you did just end with your starters looking like that, do you want to get them back out there?
2: No.
0: So you went to the positive. I've seen enough.
1: No, I'm good. Right. I'm good.
0: But I think, as you said, Dana, it's human nature. Even for guys that are polished like the guys for Brookwood right now, it's hard to maintain your intensity coming out of the second half.
2: Yeah.
1: So Cambridge now on offense. After that punt, first and 10, ball on 25-yard line. Here's a handoff up the middle. And Dede, you get the sense again that I don't think, Cambridge is going to come out here and try to launch bombs every play. They're just, again, trying to run some clock and make some positive yards.
2: Yeah, and again, that is going to be something, I didn't mention earlier, we talked about them losing so many players. Well, one of their offensive players that, as we talked about someone stepping up in the passing game that they lost was Craig Dandridge, who's now with the Georgia Bulldogs.
1: Gotcha.
2: And so who's going to fill that void in this passing game for them?
1: Back to pass. Ball's almost tipped and picked by Brookwood. The Broncos almost had another interception. They had almost an interception earlier in this game. But as Mike said, incomplete pass. Clock continues to run. So we are right now at 5:53 to play here in the third quarter. And certainly this thing is flying by right now. But Cambridge is trying to do something. Third and 8. Trying to pick up another first down, trying to get some momentum and put themselves in scoring position.
0: Orlando Brown, by the way, the corner with the pass deflection. I believe that's the son of former Bulldog Thomas Brown.
2: Yeah, and I was going to say, it looks like defensively they're starting to move some guys in outside of their starters.
1: So here's Marcus Turk. Little quick hitter on the right side. Wide receiver catches it. Still fighting for yards. And Mike, that looked like a dirt cutter bubble screen.
0: It did. It reminded us. Yeah, that was Primo Falcons, man. 2012, 2014. Yeah, man. That's Look, I give Marcus Kirk credit. He's, when he's had time to throw, he's been on point. He's been accurate.
1: Yes.
0: But as Day said, we're trying to break in a

0: young tournament. Who are your playmakers on a young receiver core that had a lot of turnover?
1: So they're going to go for it here today, 4th and 3, again in their own territory, on their own 32.
0: Get something. Come on, well, Cambridge. Come on, Cambridge.
2: Why not?
0: Give
2: why
0: me some
2: not?
0: Positives. Come
1: why
0: on.
1: Not?
0: Come
1: why
0: on,
1: not?
0: Turk.
1: Shotgun formation. Back to pass. It's a quarterback draw.
0: They blitzed.
1: And he is not going to get it.
0: They love that corner blitz, Carl. They've been doing a lot of that tonight. And yeah. They kind of said everybody looked like Day-Day.
2: Yeah, and like I said, I mean, between the secondaries, you know, they had DBs last year with 34 tackles. And,
0: Julian,
2: you know,
0: Elzey coming off the left side, Carl.
2: Yeah.
0: Bringing the heat.
2: And Julian last year had 76 tackles.
0: Wow.
1: All right, we're going to keep it here. There is a timeout on the field. I think this is more of a TV timeout than anything because the clock has stopped. So we'll keep it here. But if you're just joining us, 49-0 as Brookwood is up. All of those points scored in the first half against Cambridge. And Brayden Tyson with 3 touchdowns in the first half for Brookwood and the Broncos. A very productive day for their quarterback. And Mike and I and Day-Day were just talking about how much the starters will continue to play here. And I'm just not sure what he's going to do, especially now after this turnover.
2: Well, the huddle on the field is typically who's going to be playing. And I'm looking in that huddle right now. I don't see Braden's green shoes. Can't really tell if Chapman is in the middle there.
1: 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And again, this is game one. There is a second game about 20 minutes or so after this game concludes tonight. And then, Day-Day, schedule-wise, moving forward, not for the teams that are here, but we've got more games coming up, don't we, as far as next week is concerned?
2: For Corky Kell, yes. So they will pick back up on Wednesday of next week at Kell High School. They'll have a doubleheader there. They'll have a doubleheader at Blessed Trinity, and then they'll go into the weekend where they'll finish over at Center Park Stadium at Georgia State.
1: All right, we're back to live action here. 1st and 10 after the turnover. Cambridge does not pick up the first down, and you see the reserves in now for Brookwood. New quarterback, and he throws his first pass, and it is complete to number 6. And that's going to be Michael Johnson, the running back there. But the new quarterback.
2: Didn't believe that was Steph Love.
1: It is. Who's playing QB right now? Number 7, you're exactly right, Day-Day. So Steph Love, who is a wide receiver slash DB, is now in at quarterback. And I think we've seen the last of Garrett Chapman, who had a really good a game here so far against Cambridge. Ball's hiked. Running back has it. Stretch zone play to the right side, and he picks up positive yards.
2: About 2 yards shy of the first down marker, it looks like.
1: This will be 3rd and short here. Again, the Broncos in Cambridge's territory. Same play, stretch run, and this time they cover it really well.
2: Yeah, he won't pick up the first down. Great defense there by the Bears. And again, you know, just some positive footage, right? Some positive things to put on the film tape.
1: So it's going to be 4th and 2. They're going to try to kick a field goal here. Just work on some special teams. It looks like it. And again, a running clock, guys. As Day-Day mentioned, the coaches agreed at halftime. And so we come out of the 3rd quarter, Mike, and the clock is already down to 2:56.
0: Right. Field goal kicking, you know, in high school, sometimes it's difficult to find that guy. They've got a guy. Brookwood's got a guy with a tremendous leg.
1: Well, you were a long snapper, right?
0: Yep.
1: So what's the key? What's the key to this thing?
0: Not getting crushed by the guy in front of you, who's usually larger than you, since you're the only person who can do an upside-down spiral.
1: Kick is blocked.
0: Yeah, low trajectory after I just sang his praises. Snap was clean, hold was good, but the trajectory was low, and there you go. Day-Day just talked about something positive for Cambridge.
1: Absolutely.
0: Get a blocked field goal.
1: Well, they went for it on 4th. No reason not to, being down 49, but they hold him, no points, blocked field goal, and Cambridge will get the ball back.
0: Yeah, it's a lonely life, Carl, being a long snapper. a solitary existence.
1: Not everybody can do it. It's one of those things that everybody thinks they can.
2: Oh, yeah.
1: Right. But that head down and spinning the ball.
0: No, remember years ago, we had it. Dan Quinn had me do it for you at practice.
1: Tough.
0: Quinn was like, we're going to sign me Day-Day back in the day. But, yeah, man, usually, like I said, our center was great, but he just couldn't do an upside-down spiral.
1: Yeah, it's you know what?

0: It's like field goal kicking. Everybody right. thinks it's easy, and then you do it, and you're like,
1: Well, speaking of which, a high snap, and now Marcus Turk's got to just cover the football on the 12-yard line, Carl.
0: Yeah, that was a tough situation there. I think he lost control of it. Lucky to find it after the snap there because it was up for grabs, but he was able to fall
1: on it. See, that's the thing. You get the blocked field goal, you're feeling good, and you make another mistake.
2: And here's the thing. Now, even defensively, you're starting to see the backups in for the Broncos defensively as well. This is an opportunity for Cambridge to try to establish themselves, but then it goes to show just how talented they are depth-wise as well.
0: So second and 24 after the fumble there, and it's a quarterback keeper, and nothing going here for Marcus Turks. Turk is going to be brought down after picking up maybe a yard. Maybe two.
1: Cruz Julius with the tackle for Brookwood.
2: Yeah.
0: You like
2: great
0: saying those names, don't you?
1: Backup Mike linebacker. I mean, like I said, there's some great names on Brookwood, man. Zarian Walters. You know, I mean, there's some good stuff here, man.
0: Third 26. Ball is on their own 12-yard line for the Bears. And this is kind of where they've been all game, right, guys?
1: Right.
0: Third and long. It's been part of the issue. That fumble didn't help on first down. Back to pass. He runs, escapes pressure. Now he's just going to throw it away.
2: Yeah. And to your point about third downs, Carl, 1 for 9, now 1 for 10 on third down completions for Cambridge. You know, I knew coming into this one, this was a young team.
0: Yeah.
2: I knew they were going to be up against a tough challenge facing this Brookwood team. I don't want to say I expected, you know, necessarily this, but I knew this was going to be a game about growing pains and seeing who's going to be able, like I mentioned it all you know, throughout the broadcast, who's going to be able to step up, you know, and really hold things together and fill the voids of some of those players and talent that they lost last year.
1: Really want to see Cambridge get a score in this game, Carl, not get skunked.
0: I agree.
1: Seems like it's going to be a long road, though.
0: No, I agree. All right, we got a timeout on the field. As we head to the fourth quarter, guys, running clock. We'll come back. It's going to be fourth down and 26 for Cambridge here at Mercedes-Benz Stadium.
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4: Back here live at Mercedes-Benz Stadium, our buddy Mike Johnson. Hey, guys, just walked in. He's got the next game coming up. And Mike played at Alabama.
5: Why do you hate Alabama so much?
4: I do not. But he came in and he's shaking his head because he's been in these kind of games. And he knows.
5: not so much with Nick Saban. But yeah.
4: No. Of course not. Yeah. But he knows what this is about. All right, our score is 49-0 as Brookwood leads Cambridge. We are now in the fourth quarter, guys. Again, a running clock. It is 4th and 26. Ball's on their own 12-yard line. They are going to attempt to punt it away. And they get a clean punt. It's going to be short, but not in bounds. It's going to go out of bounds. But, Mike, again, short field position for Brookwood, even though the reserves are in this ball game now.
5: Right on. So now we're going to see how the young guys, how the underclassmen respond. And, you know, as we said, it kind of becomes a glorified scrimmage for the guys at Brookwood. But as we said, trying to find a measure of something to hang their hat on for Cambridge, especially with these guys who keep their starters in, they're fighting. Certainly, Coach is trying.
6: Coach Jones
5: O'Connor. Trying to get something positive for his starters. As we said, a lot of young guys, a lot of turnover on this roster.
4: Yeah. So, again, ball is at the 30-yard line, and we're going to see what the backups do here. We mentioned at quarterback. Is it
5: Sarian Walters?
4: It is. So, he's rotating these quarterbacks
6: right now.
4: Yeah,
6: he's rotating the quarterbacks, yeah. And that's what we said.
4: Yep.
6: You know.
4: Absolutely.
5: See what the Z-man's got up his sleeve, Carl.
4: Two receivers to the bottom here, the near side. Oh. And they're just going to run the football. Nice stretch play, but Cambridge all over it.
6: Yeah, and here's the thing, guys, about a game like this.
5: Sophomore KJ Bierman, by the way, with the tackle.
4: Bierman.
6: Stop it. I've seen where, you know, in the past, right, teams would schedule matchups like this and to help them prepare for their region play.
5: Yeah. Right. Yeah.
6: And they would actually have games like this where the score is.
4: And there's a run play. Yeah, just a couple of yards picked up there.
6: But they would have games where first four games, they're getting blown out just like this, right? Because they're preparing for their region. They want their guys to mentally and physically be tough. And then they get into region play, and they're the ones trucking everybody. Now, I'm not going to say that's what Cambridge is going to do.
4: But the preparation.
6: But there's an advantage, too, sometimes when you have these types of matchups and get ready for your region play.
4: Yeah, look, I agree with that philosophy. I think if you can, you want to play harder competition, mm-hmm. right? Even if it's a step up, 6A, 7A, right? 5A, 6A. If you can do that before you get into your region play, I think it helps you. I really do, because once you get in the playoffs, you've been prepared.
5: The one thing, like we said last night, the one thing I think I take if I'm a fan of Lanier is you've got so many playmakers. They were just literally fingertip catches, ball slightly overthrown, and just tons and tons of mistakes, which you can clean up. Mental mistakes on special teams, you know, fielding the football, you know, endless holding penalties. But, I mean, you saw there's enough athleticism, but that should have been a much closer game.
4: Yep.
5: And so it doesn't define that because we've seen teams can look awful in week one and come back and win the whole thing.
4: Yeah. We have a player down, so there's stoppage in play here, 10-10 to play here in this game. It's going to be 3rd and 8 with the ball on the 28. Day-Day, do you see who was down?
6: No, they're surrounding him pretty well, so I can't tell as of now. It looks like he's getting up, though.
4: It's a Cambridge player.
6: Yeah, he's on his own feet. It's one of the linemen there. It's at 75. The way his jersey's tucked, I can't see that first number. But he's favoring his right leg as he limps off the field there. He's walking off on his own power, though.
4: That's good.
6: Untuck that jersey, son. Let's see who you are.
5: Right.
4: Well, the good news is he's walking off.
6: Yeah.
5: Number 19, we're talking about, that's KJ Bierman.
6: Yeah, that's Bierman. Yeah.
4: He is.
5: Only a sophomore.
6: Yeah, I was about to say, he's young, too.
4: So we're going to get back to live action here with the 3rd and 8. Ball on the 28-yard line of Cambridge. Here's a rollout.

0: quick pass, and it's going to be overthrown. And guys, that's just not having the reps, right?
1: You use
0: the wide open play for the quarterback. And you saw it there. Was it Colin Wade? Not Colin Wade. Who was it there at quarterback? Number one?
2: That was Arian Walters.
0: Walters just overthrew the wide receiver.
1: Yeah, but, you know, we talked about it at half. You know, you still want these guys. You want these guys to prove that they can be called on.
0: Sure.
1: So you want to see them be able to execute some of these plays. So to your point, these reps are going to be important for these guys. Because, look, next man up mentality, right? All right, let's see if they can get the field goal this time.
0: Another long field goal.
2: That 45-yarder, Carl.
0: Yeah, this has got some distance. And he gets it.
2: Wow. Oh,
0: and it looks like it's going to be good.
2: A lot of leg, man. Wow, we saw him warming up at practice, hitting 45-plus.
0: You said it.
2: Kicker's name? Sorry, I don't have his details.
0: The kicker for Brookwood.
1: Oh, you got another player down, guys.
0: Who's another Cambridge player?
1: Oh, no. I think that might be Brooks.
0: I can't tell. But the kicker there, he has been 5 for 5, Mike, on extra points.
2: Right.
0: And that is his longest field goal, obviously, of this game. I do not know if it is the longest of his career, but that is a heck of a kick.
2: Right.
1: Yeah, and I think it's actually Corbin Phillips that's
0: it is.
1: Down.
0: Yeah, I saw that.
1: Yeah, I think he's just cramping. You know what's funny? We talked about the penalty stopping the game so much for us last night. If we had been outside, guys, this time of year, I promise you, there are more cramps because of that Georgia heat.
0: Brady Palma, Mike.
2: That's the kid. Okay,
0: Brady Palma.
2: Want to give him credit because he was, like I said, he was bombing it in warm-ups today.
0: He's a senior, and he has been kicking well all evening here.
1: But, yeah, we'd be seeing a lot more. We would have been seeing a lot of cramps stopping the game had we been playing outdoors.
2: Oh, yeah.
1: Because this time of year, it never fails. Like,
2: the old days of Lauren Smith? Let's go to Lauren on the sideline. Lauren, what you got? We're talking with Coach Donna. Coach, it's been real. Sorry, that's D-Led. I just morphed Lauren into D-Led.
0: You did.
2: Coach, we've got a great effort, but what's with all this cramping? Donna's like, who the hell cares about cramping?
0: Cares?
2: We're up 21-0. Lauren, you're an idiot. Munson and Lauren back in the day.
0: Great stuff.
2: 50, for the Bulldogs.
0: 52,
2: sorry.
0: By the way, after the field goal for Brookwood.
2: Sorry to morph into D-Led on you right there. This game's not very competitive, Carl.
0: No, it's not.
2: 52-0.
0: Thank you, D. By the way, you'll pay for the firewall?
2: Yes. Check me out, Bowtie Sports. Credit cards are accepted. Or PayPal. Get my takes.
0: Brookwood ready to kick off after the long field goal attempt. And it was good. 52-0. Cambridge has just had a tough afternoon trying to find something, trying to put something together. Running clock, so we've got 9:17 to play here until this one is over. And this is going to be a little squib kick.
2: Right.
0: It's picked up, and it's returnable.
2: Nice. I'm still a 45-yard kick in a high school game.
0: That's
2: Harvest's
0: great.
2: Name? I mean,
0: that's great.
2: Man, we could have used him last year. Oh, we got a fumble, we got a scrum.
0: I'm not sure what happened there. There's a flag, though. That looked like a personal foul.
2: All right. It just got jersey. It wasn't a horse collar. But then away from the ball, there were two guys that continued behind after the whistle call.
1: Yeah,
2: they were kind of tussling.
1: Yeah, Kobe Dorsey for Brookwood got tangled up. I didn't catch which Cambridge player.
0: I think that was
1: some chirping.
2: Just pushing. No swinging. Just pushing.
0: Was it Malone who was returning that?
2: Yep.
1: Malone. Yeah, for Cambridge, yes.
0: But there's a flag on the field.
1: Probably going to be offsetting personal fouls, if I had to guess.
0: Let's see what the refs do here. They're about to count it off right now, and they are. And that flag is on the Broncos. So it's a first down, 15-yard penalty. That's going to take it to the 38-yard line. And this might be their best field position in this game to start a drive.
1: Well, and here's the thing. If you're Kobe Dorsey for Brookwood, you're trying to earn a spot on this team.
0: No reason.
1: Or, you know, earn
0: no
1: more
0: reason.
1: Time. Yeah, no reason for that.
0: There's Malone. He's got space.
2: Nice read option where certainly the play action, or at least the fake of Turk holding onto the football, froze the linebackers for a split second.
0: Definitely. That hole opened up. Malone took advantage of it. That's going to move the chains.
2: Malone's, you love it. He's obviously one of the best athletes on the team.
0: Absolutely.
2: No quit. Still trying to make something happen.
1: Yeah, he's, like I said earlier, guys, he is the bell cow for this offense.

0: Well, they've not gone away from him. They've tried to make it happen with him. He's had some really good runs here tonight. First and 10. Fake the pass. Yeah. Turks looking for somebody. He's under pressure. Oh. He's going to be sacked. He tries to throw it away. And there's going to be a flag. That's going to be intentional grounding.
1: Yeah, there's no receiver within anyone. Could get the ball to the line of scrimmage either, Carl.
2: And that's just an experience. Again, he was second-string quarterback last year. Didn't really see a lot of time. So this is his first time really kind of in the fire. Big fire to be facing. But, you know, with Malone, you know, he was a first-team all-region player last year. That's why he's kind of the guy. Like I said, you lose Craig Dandridge in your wide receiving
0: room. To Georgia, right?
2: To Georgia.
0: Yeah.
2: Just, you know, I have to keep falling on it. They're a young team, and they're learning how to grow up now.
0: So that's going to push it back all the way to the 22. So they started at the 38. Now the ball's on the 22. It's going to be second and 38.
1: Yeah, man, just when we start to feel the things are starting to break for Cambridge, to at least not get skunked tonight, something like that happens. All right.
0: So here's Marcus Turk in the shotgun. One back in the backfield. Here comes the motion. He'll throw a swing pass out to the right side, and he's going to throw a pass, and it's going to be almost picked off.
1: It was a backwards lateral. He was behind the quarterback, Carl, as far as parallel. So it would have been a legal pass had he completed it.
2: Wow.
0: Will Powell trying to throw a lateral pass after he gets a swing pass in the backfield. Actually, it was 88. That's Jordan Higdon.
2: Yeah, Tyson Hill for the Broncos.
1: Just a
2: getting
1: little
2: his
1: more.
2: Hand on it.
1: Yeah. Oh, just a little more, Aaron. You got to pull out the razzle-dazzle when you're down 52-0.
0: Why not?
2: Talk about your moment to impress coach.
1: Wow. A little more air, man. You had the completion.
0: Third and 38 now. And here's Turks. Back to drop. Back to pass, should I say. No pressure, and he's just going to overthrow his wide receiver.
1: Number 18, Carson Clark.
0: Yeah. It's big tight end.
1: When he has missed, he's sailing.
0: And now that brings up fourth down, so they'll punt this away. But, yeah, Mike, you're right. And look, some of that razzle-dazzle, does this game look different, guys, if they get that first down early in this game on the fake punt?
1: I mean,
0: we could go back to that.
1: You may be, you know, postponing the inevitable, but it would have given him some confidence and maybe get that first score, and it changes certainly some of the energy.
0: Yeah,
2: I think, unfortunately, it felt like Brookwood just needed to settle in.
0: And they never really did.
2: And
0: they never really did. Here's the punt.
1: Good kick.
2: They've been getting back there.
0: And there's a bobble. Ball's on the ground. And Cambridge looks like they've come up with it. On the punt return, it is. The guys are pointing, hey, it's our ball. Let's see what the officials say. It is. The Bears come up with it.
1: All right. That was number 9, JT Taylor.
2: And again,
1: shouting on the spot, Carl Dukes.
2: That was a judgment call there by Stephen Love, and he just bad call.
1: Well, they've been good all night, though. I love it. They've been very aggressive and not letting the ball hit the ground. That time, though, unfortunately, he could not hold on to it.
2: Yeah.
0: He bobbled that one, and then once the coverage got to him, he couldn't recover. So he puts it on the ground or on the grass, and Cambridge recovers. 5:50 to play in this one.
1: I told you I'd try to get some Costello today. That man, JT Taylor.
0: Right there. Right there. And if you're just tuning in, 52-0 is the score. Brookwood is leading Cambridge here at the Corky Kell Classic. It's day two. Stay tuned. A really interesting game after this one is concluded, about 20 minutes or so after we get done. And it'll be right here on Sports Radio 92.9 The Game. Chris Goforth. I just saw Chris back there, ready to go. And Mike Johnson, good to see Chris. Hadn't seen him in a while.
1: Right, man, our man from Tennessee.
2: I actually did my first time doing play-by-play.
0: With Chris?
2: Was with Chris, yeah.
0: He's a pro.
2: He taught me well.
0: He's a pro. Second and 7 for Cambridge here. Turks back in the shotgun again. Ooh. This time he throws a little out route to Malone, and he is stuffed.
1: Yeah. Unfortunately for Malone, man, it was Trayvon Hare had him lined up, so it was a dead to rights kind of. Luckily, to hold on to the football, though.
0: Yes,
1: Malone's tough as nails. I like this guy.
2: Yeah, Hare might have.
0: I like this guy.
2: Looks like Hare kind of hurt himself, though.
1: Yeah. No, he brought the heat, man. He definitely dropped the hammer on him.
2: Trainers out
1: there. But you want to be hammer, not the nail, Carl.
0: Correct. Yeah, and you think this is a shoulder or cramp, or what are we doing
2: here? He's leaning, so it looks like it's arm-related.

0: Stops the clock. We've had a continuous clock, guys, since the second half began. Per Georgia high school rules, coach is going to agree to do it. When you have a situation like this, which he's got a big lead, but that stops the clock. Going 4:41, Carl.
1: Yeah, man. And look, and it's
2: they agree to it. They can only agree to it going into the third quarter.
1: Correct.
2: Going into the fourth quarter, it's automatic. It ain't no you got to agree
0: right.
2: or nothing.
1: With the score being what it is.
0: Right.
1: Yeah. Well, so, and look, I think that is this is, you know, the Georgia High School Association. These are the kind of things that I think help the game.
2: Yeah. Right.
1: To be quite honest with you, it's not every game. It's certainly not every, you know, weekend.
2: Right.
1: But when you have situations that play out like this, I think it's best for both sides. And those are the kind of things you got to look back and review, just like instant replay after a few years ago with the playoffs.
2: Exactly.
1: Let's try to do the right thing for the kids.
2: Yeah. 100%.
1: All right. He's up. He's off the field. Both teams back on. Cambridge with the ball. 3rd and 5. Ball on the 50-yard line. Here's Turk again. Back to pass. He hits an out route. And that's going to move the chains, I believe.
0: That's the freshman, Peyton Brogdon, with the snatch.
1: Yeah. Nice catch out of bounds there. But it's a first down. And Day-Day don't look now, but...
0: Come on, Cambridge. Give me a score, Cambridge.
1: They are...
0: Come on, Bears.
1: They're on the other side of the field.
0: Come on, Bears. Where's that Bear pride?
1: Well, there's plenty of time here, even with the running clock. They're taking their time in the huddle. There's no rush. This is more about execution. Let's play and make the right play, and that's what they're trying to do here. Similar set, 2 wide receivers to the top, 1 to the bottom. Now he's going to look deep. Turk takes his shot and overthrows his receiver just by a little bit. Again, that was number 88. We just talked about
0: him. Jordan Hickton.
1: Yep. Well, he was the guy that threw that lateral pass of the last series. Big
0: just,
1: tight end.
0: I mean, he had beaten his, I guess it was the safety drew the coverage that day, but he had beaten his man, but the ball was just overthrown.
1: I like that route, though.
2: It was a good route. Just couldn't quite. I think that was kind of more on Higdon. Couldn't quite get to where, because I think he put it in, you know, in a good spot for him.
1: 2nd and 10. Again, quick hitter to the left side. He's wrapped up by 2 defenders, but he did pick up about 2 yards there on the play.
0: That's a freshman Brogdon once again.
1: Yeah, and they're going back to that because it's open. We were talking about Ladier, I think, yesterday, Mike,
0: right.
1: And you were saying how they were playing off the wide receivers and giving up those 5-6 yard plays, and that's kind of what you're seeing here. So 3rd down again for the Bears. Coach Tyler Jones coaching his team up. They have not quit. They are continuing to play very hard here despite being down 52 points. There's a snap. Turk finds his receiver across the middle. Is it enough for the first down?
0: It is.
2: Yeah, I think he barreled his way forward on that one.
0: Nice slant.
1: And it looks like he's going to be inside the 25-yard line.
0: John Orfis?
2: Yeah, that was Orfis.
1: And this is as far...
0: This is the deepest they've penetrated the Brooklyn territory all night.
1: All night.
0: We're all Cambridge fans right now, Carl. Exception of Brooklyn parents that are listening. Just want to see a score for these guys. Get some confidence from this game, man. Take something from it.
1: No doubt. I totally agree. Quick snap. Quarterback keeper up the middle. He's got some room. Picks up some yards there, about 4. Now again, the clock is running. But they're taking their time here.
0: Fake the sweep, which kind of drew the linebackers moving one way, and he was able to cut it inside.
1: And this has been and going to be their best chance to score here tonight. Inside of the 20-yard line. Ball is at the 14. It's 2nd and 1. They can pick up a first down here and try to punch it in. Right up the middle. Go. It's Malone, and he picks up about 10 yards.
2: First down for the Bears. First time seeing inside the 5-yard line all night tonight.
1: And now it's 1st down on the 4-yard line with a chance to score for the first time tonight for the Cambridge Bears.
0: Brooks Malone coming up on 50 yards rushing.
1: He's in the backfield again. They'll fake it. Turk keeps it. He's trying to get in the end zone. He does.
2: There you go.
0: No flags on the play.
1: Marcus Turk, touchdown, Cambridge. They will not be shut out. They will be on the board.
2: Yep. And listen, that's a great drive for them. They can take that, pull that up in the film room when it comes down to looking at the positive takeaways from this game.
0: Right.
2: But again, you know,

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11: So Cambridge just attempted a kickoff. It was short.
12: Onside kick, yeah.
11: And there was a flag on the play. And did we figure out illegal?
13: Yeah.
11: Bottom line is Cambridge was trying to get a quick recovery here. 53 seconds left in this game, guys. It's Dukes, it's Bell, it's Day-Day here with you at Mercedes-Benz Stadium. It's 52-7, but Cambridge, after scoring their first touchdown, attempted there an onside, but they're going to have to kick it off again.
12: And as far as onside kicks go, that was pretty darn good. You know, using the field to kind of get that handball hop.
13: Yeah.
12: But unfortunately, there was motion on the line, but they weren't set before the kick.
13: Yeah, that's what it was, legal motion on the kick
11: Well, you know what? And I know some people are going to go, wait a minute, it's 52-7. Work on it. This is live. When are you going to have another chance to work on it in a game? Work on it. So I have no issues with this. We know what the result and the outcome is going to be. Let's see if they attempt it again.
12: Pooch kick.
11: Yep. This time to the right side, and Brookwood is just going to take a knee after catching it at about the 45-yard line.
12: And probably about the last play of the game, give or take, Carl, with a continuous clock. Now less than 35 seconds to go.
11: No doubt. And I give credit where credit's due. This Brookwood team, the Broncos, are going to be a team we'll watch Day-Day and Mike all season to see how this shakes out for them. Coach Chad Nybert, I'm sure he's very happy with this performance. But, again, this was a 10-3 team last year, and they're bringing back a lot of guys. High expectations for them. Cambridge, a learning experience, and hopefully they can build on the second half and certainly that last drive there as their season gets really going here in the next few weeks. Just a running play. They're just trying to stay in bounds now. And with the running clock, that's going to do it, Mike. You're absolutely right. That's going to be the last play of the game. And our final score here at Mercedes-Benz Stadium is going to be 52-7, Brookwood over Cambridge. We need to take another quick break. We'll come back and wrap things up and get you ready for game two here of day two of the Corky Kell Classic in just a moment.
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2: Back here at Mercedes-Benz Stadium, the final once again, Brookwood 52, Cambridge 7, as we get ready for Milton and Roswell in game number 2 of day 2, Corky Kell Classic. Final thoughts, guys, and again, congratulations to Coach Chad Herbert and his club. A great way to get the season started here. Cambridge, well, we're curious to see how the season plays out for both of these teams. But tonight, we got a chance to see some exciting talent. And guys, I don't know if I was more impressed with quarterback Gary Chapman or Brayden Tyson, the running back for Brookwood.
3: Yeah, man, Tyson finishes with 84 yards, averages 6.8 a tote, and a great night from Gary Chapman. Actually had a couple guys drop some passes, too, but had even bigger numbers throwing the ball. But Day-Day, he's got poise, he makes good decisions, and he's athletic as heck.
4: Yeah, and it looks like Zaire Conaway was kind of his favorite target tonight, because the question for them was, you know, we knew what they had in Chapman, we knew what they had in Tyson, we didn't know who the wide receiver, you know, was going to be that kind of stepped up. And, man, I tell you what, that Conaway kid, man, he looked really good tonight.
2: He did.
4: 2 receptions for 82 yards.
3: Right.
4: Yeah, fantastic job.
3: Reminds you, Zachariah Branch, a little bit bigger.
2: Good point. Hey, stay tuned. Our buddy, Chris Gofor, Mike Johnson, have you covered for the next game here of the Corky Kell Classic? Again, Milton taking on Roswell. And join Mike and I tomorrow, 2 o'clock right here on Sports Radio 92.9 The Game, as we get ready for the Falcons' first preseason game and much more. The Hawks' schedule dropped today. We'll dive deeper into that.
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0: tonight as we get set for Roswell and Walton. Mike, it's two teams that know each other well. This will be, let me make sure I got the numbers right here, the 37th meeting all time between these two. Roswell leads the series with 19 wins against 17 for Walton. By the way, the Roswell Hornets have won two straight in the series, including a classic a year ago that we'll get to in a few, and they've won 5 out of 6.
1: Yeah, this is, I love the way Day Day Lewis called it just a minute ago. This is a neighborhood game. I happen to live right near these two schools up in the north end of Fulton County, and just across river over there, Walton, man. So there is a long-running tradition of a lot of good football players coming out of this matchup, and this one has no shortage of them either. You want to talk about a lot of college football offers on both sides of the ball, a lot of transfers that have come into both of these programs to get them back to where they were a year ago, and these are two teams that expect to make deep, deep runs in the playoffs, and both these head coaches, having conversations with them this week, you could hear the confidence in their voice, so this ought to be a great matchup, and I'm excited to be back in the booth with you, brother.
0: There's some unknowns for both of these teams also. Let's start with Roswell. The Hornets 12-2 last year, 6-0 in region play. They ended up losing to Thomas County Central in the playoffs, and we know how Thomas County Central finished last year. But a lot of new faces offensively for the Hornets, Mike. They lost 74% of their offensive production from a year ago, including their quarterback that was phenomenal last season. They get Matthew Schletty to come over. He transferred in from Alpharetta. His coach, Jonathan Thompson, says he's got an elite arm, but where I thought Coach Thompson really lit up was talking about Matthew Schletty at 6'2", 220 pounds, being that physical runner of the football.
1: Yeah, I talked about him saying he's a grown man, and I think you'll have to correct my quote on this. I think he said he's not afraid to run through somebody's face, I believe is exactly how he put it. So it should be, really, and that's what Roswell's game is, and he mentioned that in the build-up to this game, talking about, hey, we've got good running backs, but really we're going to do it with our quarterback a lot. And, you know, they're the prototypical – the quarterback is the straw that stirs the drink style of offense. You'll see some zone read, but you'll also see some shot plays. They have a lot of talent out wide for Matthew Schletty to throw to.
0: We talk about what they lost from a season ago, including Wills Campbell, who's now at Georgia Tech. Let's talk about what is back. How about Dre Cousy, who was a 1,000 all-purpose yard guy last year? Coach Thompson calls him the unicorn. He said he's going to get some carries at running back. He's going to play some wide receiver. He'll play some defensively. He's going to return kicks. He'll be all over the field. And then they got the 6'3", 210-pound junior tight end that's holding several ACC offers right now in Sean Smith.
1: Yeah, Sean Smith was one that he really oozed about. And you've already got some Georgia Tech. You've already, like you said, a lot of those ACC style of offers. He seems like a kid that can do a little bit of everything. He's kind of got that basketball player style of body, and I don't think it was a slip of the tongue. Said something like last week he looked a little bit like Calvin Johnson, which I thought was – that's, and he even said, he said, I can't believe I just actually said those words. But obviously an incredible scrimmage against Cambridge, and I just think this it's a really talented kid that you know as well as I do. Whenever the lights come on in these style of games – it seems like new superstars tend to appear. I think Sean Smith's going to be one of those guys tonight.
0: Talk a little bit about Roswell on the defensive side of the ball. When we come back, we'll also take a look at those Walton Raiders as we get you set for the kickoff here of the Corky Kell Dave Hunter Classic. Chris Goforth along with Mike Johnson. We invite you to stick around. We've got Roswell and Walton coming up right here on Sports Radio 92.9 The Game.
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1: Back inside Mercedes-Benz Stadium, Chris Goforth, Mike Johnson with you. It's the Corgi Kell Dave Hunter Classic here on Sports Radio 92.9 The Game. This is the event every year that signals the start of high school football in the state of Georgia. Mike, I've been fortunate enough. This is, I think, my 13th Corgi Kell Classic.
2: Goodness.
1: I know you've been in your share of these over the years as well.
2: Yep.
1: And I love this. This event, so special. And it means so much to play these games in this venue that the folks around the Corgi Kell, they went to the GHSA. There was some issues with this stadium, booking issues because of the Falcons and concerts and other things happening. They went to the GHSA and said, look, we want to play these four games in Mercedes-Benz Stadium, but we need to play them a week early. And the folks at the GHSA said, we got you. Let's do this. So we're kicking off football here in Georgia a little bit early. As a matter of fact, the only other state in the nation that is playing football right now, playing high school football right now, is the state of Hawaii. Mike, they kicked off their season August the 7th.
2: I thought you were going to say Alaska. I was like, well, you know, you don't want to play too deep into the winter up there in Alaska. No, but you're right. I mean, apologies to anybody that listens to 92.9 The Game. I think I'll be on something like 11 hours over the next 2 days.
1: Ooh, that's
2: and,
1: brutal.
2: Well, but that just goes to show you, Chris, that I wasn't going to say no to the opportunity to do this.
1: Oh, heck no.
2: I mean, it's my favorite event every single year to step into the booth and call these games. And the good thing is, as soon as boss man Mike Conti said who the matchup was going to be, I was like, abso-freaking-lutely. Cannot wait to see a Walton against Roswell matchup, and ought to be an exciting one. And yeah, I'm happy to be here on a Thursday night and to get this thing kicked off.
1: Corgi Kell, of course, a great coach in Cobb County. Dave Hunter worked hard to keep these games going, and Dave Hunter's name was added to this event about 5 years ago, and certainly it is a special event for anyone. Including those of us at 92.9 The Game, we all love high school football, and this is just a fantastic event every year to be at and to be a part of. We talked a little bit about Roswell offensively. Let's go defensively, Mike. They returned two of their three linebackers from a season ago, four out of five back in the secondary, but I think the real story are the two additions to this Roswell defense. Jackson Holly, 6'4", 225, defensive end, transferred in from Alpharetta. He's committed to Florida State. And Elijah Thompson, 6'3", 241, came over from Peachtree Ridge. And his coach says he's crazy good as a junior.
2: Yeah, I love the conversation about Jackson Holly. And coach says he's just as good of a human being as he is a football player. Just spectacular. Has done everything asked of him since he did enter this program in the offseason. And, you know, look, the conversation around this defensive front, O'Shawn Walker is a returner, but you mentioned Elijah Thompson. He really seemed to like all three of these kids for all different reasons. He couldn't really pick one. He said, I'm not just, you know, really kind of talking here. They all three stand out for completely different reasons and what they kind of bring to the table. It's going to be a really uphill climb for this Walton offensive front to be able to block these guys tonight.
1: Kwame McAllister is going to start at free safety. He is the new face, if you will, in that secondary that has some tremendous talent across it, maybe none more so than their nickelback in Tyler Presnell, who is, according to his coach, he's the best player on this team. He's the fastest player, and pound for pound, he's the strongest.
2: I couldn't believe when he said that. I mean, this is you look at the players. We just mentioned Jackson Holly's going to Florida State. No, Tyler Presnell, and it's not just the athletic ability and the stature that he brings. It's the fact that he's as flexible as any player possibly in the state of Georgia. He's going to play nickel, like you said, kind of listed as an outside linebacker, can play some safety, can play some corner. He's even going to kick the football tonight, Chris. And the coach just absolutely ate it up, talking about what Tyler Presnell brings to the table.
1: Let's flip over now to Walton and talk a little bit about the Raiders. They went 7-6 last year. Kind of sputtered, if you will, by Walton standards to get the season started. They were 3-4 at one point, but they won four out of their last five, getting into the third round of the playoffs. They lost to Valdosta 45-42 in the third round of the playoffs. That game against Valdosta, I thought, really kind of laid out what their season was a year ago. So many close losses. This is a team that is looking to be able to get over that hump.
2: Yeah, and this is the one thing we know about head coach Daniel Bruner, is that he's going to coach guys hard. And

0: It almost never matters for Walton how they start the season. It matters, you know, the development throughout the year and how they're able to finish. And you saw that. We saw this team last year in the Corky Kell Classic really kind of sputter at times. And Walton yet is able to put their foot down, really continue to develop the players up front on that offensive line. I thought they ended up playing much better down the stretch, and you talked about that stretch of wins they had. They're an impressive football team, but also an impressive staff to be able to really continue to develop these kids throughout the year.
1: I want to talk about those skill guys, because head coach Daniel Bruner believes that his skill positions are the strength for this team. He said he thinks his wide receivers as a group is the best group in the state of Georgia. Jordan Peacock, a sophomore, unbelievable the season he had last year as a ninth grader. He is back this year. He was their leading receiver a season ago. MJ Burnett, that's committed to Georgia Tech, he's going to play some on both sides of the ball. Phenomenal athlete. Aiden Opore missed last year with an ACL tear. He's back. He's healthy. And Mario Dixon, who's holding a Kentucky offer as a cornerback, is also a part of that group.
0: Yeah, you mentioned Jordan Peacock. And if you'll remember, Chris, last year we were in this building watching Walton against McEachern in this matchup, and Jordan Peacock was just the brother of Christian Peacock. We didn't know that much about him. And honestly, because of the dominance of McEachern on that day, we really didn't get a chance to say his name very much. But you look at the transition of him throughout the season and being the leading wide receiver at a place like Walton, as young of a kid as he is, it's as impressive as you can come by, and Daniel Bruner echoed that sentiment.
1: Christian Peacock, returning starter at quarterback. His head coach feels like he has improved a lot from a season ago, wants him to be more consistent with his accuracy. But against Roswell last year, hard to complain. 14 out of 21, 237, and three touchdowns in this matchup last year. He also ran for 59 yards.
0: Yeah, and he's going to be a threat with his legs. It's going to be interesting to see the way they try to attack this football game, with his arm. I think this is a team that really prides themselves on being able to run the football, take the air out of the clock. They've got some really, really good offensive linemen. But when they need to air it out with Christian Peacock, you know that he's a guy that can get that done. I expect them to spread this ball around, get it out on the edges, get it in the hands of those playmakers and that depth at wide receiver, and see if those guys can make a couple of people miss.
1: Talk to me about this offensive line for Walton, Mike. Tripp Piercy moves over to center. He's got two guys to his right that are both in their first year as starters, including Colton Henry, a sophomore who's going to start at right tackle.
0: Yeah, it's going to be interesting to see the way that kind of goes. Grant Wheeler being a veteran leader for this bunch. You mentioned Colton Henry, Rocco Tenebruso. I mean, it's a group that really sounds like they're meshing together well. And make no mistake about it, when you talk to Coach Bruner about the offensive line, to put it simply, he says Walton is known for a long string, a great history of tough and physical and gritty offensive linemen, and he's kind of challenged these guys to step into that role, step into the shadow of what it means to be a Walton offensive lineman. You know me, I love that kind of talk.
1: We'll come back. We'll talk a little bit about the Walton defense when we return, and we'll continue to get you set for Walton and Roswell coming up on the Corky Kell Dave Hunter Classic on Sports Radio 92.9 The Game.

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